0: Let me tell you a little story about a man named Jed.
1: Poor mountaineer.
0: Who barely kept his family fed. You hear me talk about my executive producer over here at the TV show, Jeff, who also just happens to be my buddy, my travel partner, one of my dear friends. But he's still, I want to be clear, he's still in charge of me. He's still my boss. He's boss adjacent. Just want you to keep that in mind.
1: Okay.
0: So yesterday, speaking of things, post-show activities, I had a meeting with a salesperson from our station and my good friends over at uglydeck.com, who I do commercials for.
1: Mm-hmm.
0: So we get, they were going to meet me at my homestead after the show. You look so lovely, by the way.
1: Thanks. Please. Thanks.
0: You're welcome. So we got done with the television show and I do the Q&A with the audience. I do promos and whatever, my post show stuff. And I got ready to leave. And Jeff is in, once the show completes, Jeff is still in the studio usually helping out with the post show activities. If we have a guest like we did yesterday in the demo, the demonstration area, Jeff will assist in getting that area cleaned up and blah, blah, blah, blah, blah, making sure the guest finds their way out. So we get done. He gets done. And as I'm doing the Q&A, I look at my watch and I see a text from Jeff and it says, "Hey, I have a state fair meeting, the 100th state fair meeting. So I will not be upstairs when you get done, when you come back up to the offices." And I replied to him what I was going to be doing. And I did this while simultaneously talking to the audience. I get to my dressing room. I get to the dressing room. And I start to undress and put on my after school clothes. And I get like three vibrations on my wrist. Feverishly. I'm like, "Oh God, did something happen? Was Colin eaten by an alligator in our backyard or something?" And I look and it's Jeff. I had written the following text message to my boss.
1: I had written
0: the following text message to my boss.
1: Oh God.
0: "It doesn't much matter. I have an ugly meeting."
1: Oh God. No. Sometimes I love when we don't check spell check and hit send anyway.
0: Was talking to the audience.
2: Got your talking fast fingers going.
0: Right. I have an ugly Richard meeting. I have an ugly meeting.
2: Hey, those are important too.
0: Holly, oh, they're very important. They're very important to discuss.
1: Oh, Jason.
0: He replied, "Huh?" And then he replied, "What kind of meeting is this? Is it here? And can I attend?"
1: Oh my gosh.
0: Oh. Even though it's Jeff, I was slightly mortified.
1: Oh yeah.
0: Even though it's Jeff, and I replied, "Oh my God, LOL, it's Ugly Deck."
2: Wait, what was it again?
0: It was Ugly Deck.
2: Thank you.
1: Oh my gosh.
0: Ugly Deck, as in you sit outside on your deck.
1: I've actually called my deck that before too, when I invited four of my very dear girlfriends to come and sit on my... Thank you. It's a beautiful day. Who would like to come over and sit on my... We just had a new big... put in. And I'd like to invite you all to come sit on it.
2: Yeah. I'll be over in 5.
1: And now we all call it that.
0: Uh-huh.
1: Okay, Jason, I'm not trying to one-up you, but I have a similar story that was equally horrific.
0: Oh, God.
1: When I mean, it's horrific for a thousand reasons. And I hesitate to even tell the story on the air, but it happened and it's real. When my oldest son, who's 19 now, was 12, we went to Cooperstown for the first time for him to play baseball. One of the activities that they do in Cooperstown is they do pin trading. Mm-hmm. And it's a big deal. And my son was really nervous about it because he's on the spectrum. And when he was 12, he was really nervous about some social situations. So we had done practices and we had, you know, we had like given him a script to follow. And turned out he ended up being very good at it. He loved it. He was like the best. All of his teammates were coming to him to say, like, get us a good pin, show us how to do it. So I wanted my mother, who was concerned about the trip, to know that he was doing well. And what I wrote to her, what I tried to write was, Ollie is really, has found out he's really good at pin trading, and it makes him feel good. My 12-year-old. What it auto-corrected to was penetrating.
2: Feels real good.
1: And I texted it to my mother about her 12-year-old grandson. She just replied with question mark. We have a screenshot of that. And it comes out every once in a while.
0: Oh, my God.
1: So bad.
0: Oh,
1: so
0: feels
1: bad.
0: Real good. Feels real good, Holly.
2: Supportive.
0: Right, right.
1: Unbelievable. Yeah, what a mom.
0: Right?
2: Yep.
0: How very liberal of you.
1: Oh, my
0: gosh. How very open.
1: Just check your work.
0: Uh-huh.
1: Before you, that's all you have to do. Just check it, read
0: check
1: it.
0: Check your work. Uh-huh.
1: Before you hit send.
0: Yeah.
1: Don't distracted text, because that's what happens.
0: And I think I'm going to stop doing text via my wrist, my watch.
1: Oh, yeah.
0: I think that's the problem.
2: That's a dangerous game to play.
0: And then go back and talk to Helen in the audience about this or that.
1: Have you ever had this happen, too, when you're doing like a voice to text and then you accidentally leave the microphone on and it just gets everything you said?
0: Yep.
1: Yeah.
0: Yeah.
1: That's a fun one, too.
0: All I'm thinking is today, I am glad that for like the next month, I don't have any what we call live commercials. I do not have an ugly deck commercial today because
1: we don't know
0: that would be really hard to get through today.
1: Mm-hmm. Hard. Mm-hmm. Very hard.
2: Yep.
1: Very, very,
0: very hard
1: to get through.
2: They want you to talk about all that wood that they would be installing.
1: I wonder if Ugly Deck has ever thought about doing any pin trading. Feels like a logical next step.
2: We got a great idea for you guys.
1: Listen.
0: Oh. Yeah. Here's this concept. We're going to pin trade. I can see the social media video. I'm going to pin trade. And then go home and sit on my deck.
1: It's a big deck.
0: A really big deck with my friends. Invite them all over to sit on my deck. Yeah. Oh, well, so that happened, everyone. That was my day. That was my day.
1: But how was the meeting?
0: Other than that, Mrs. Lincoln, how was the
1: play?
0: Did you enjoy yourself?
1: Oh, gosh.
0: Do you have obstructed viewing?
1: Oh, Jason, that is rich. Thank you for that.
0: You're very welcome. When we come back, we're going to talk lettuce. Yep. We'll be right back.
3: Morning, sunshine.
0: Akon and Neo. Girl, I must have heard the word Shakopee 1 million times. It was never the Twin Cities. I had heard Shakopee shout outs, maybe 7 of them. And then Neo, my favorite one was this. Let me hear all the most beautiful women in Shakopee. And I was like, I don't think I've ever heard or said the word Shakopee so many times in my life.
1: Not even when you're on your way to Shakopee.
0: No, ever.
2: Let me hear it for Jessica.
1: Yeah.
0: Where's the most beautiful women in Andover?
2: Woo-hoo!
0: In Invergrove.
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0: 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My talk, everything entertainment.

0: It's Jason Matheson Show, starring Colleen Lindstrom, starring Holly Roberts, and you. Thanks for being here. Holly has written in large letters. I don't know if you, I think it's a 12 or 14 point font, all in caps. Protein lettuce for protein, maxing with many X's. I haven't seen that many X's since I walked into an adult film store, but.
1: Pee Wee Herman.
0: Holly, why are we eating protein lettuce?
2: Because we're protein maxing. That's right.
3: Wait, what is protein lettuce?
2: It's lettuce injected with pig genes.
3: Okay.
0: Oh, no. No.
2: Scientists have cracked the code. Do you think you're not eating enough protein right now? Well, get ready for protein lettuce. Scientists shot pig genes into the chloroplast of lettuce and tobacco cells. And when they did that, they were able to grow produce that contained the animal protein myoglobin protein.
3: Quick question for everybody. When Holly said pig genes, did you, like I did,
0: Jordache,
3: picture a little
2: Gloria
3: pig in
2: Vanderbilt?
3: Jeans?
0: Yes. Yes. Yes.
2: These are my Claire Calvins.
0: They prefer.
3: Nothing gets between me and Mike.
0: No. They're happy with the return of wide leg jeans, the trend of the wide leg jeans. The pigs are very happy
3: about
0: that.
3: Just like a little cutout in the back for their tail.
0: Yep. I thought the same thing. Colleen, you're not alone.
3: Okay.
0: Pig jeans.
3: Yeah. Okay. Anyway, back to the protein lettuce. Protein maxing.
2: Now, scientists are saying, hey, this might not be for your protein maxing. Rather, scientists are looking at this as possibly paving the way to wean ourselves off of meat. Because guess what? The world is being Dutch ovened by cow farts.
3: Oh, yeah. Holly's been talking about this since before the scientists.
2: Yeah, I don't know why I had to say it in such an extreme manner. But yes, we are Dutch ovening ourselves. The world is Dutch ovening itself because we are addicted to beef. And those beef fart and they burp. And those gases get caught in the Earth's atmosphere. And we're Dutch ovening ourselves. It's a hot, hot summer. You know, the Danube River is evaporating so much so that they're finding old Nazi ships.
3: Oh, my. Yeah. Okay, I was afraid you weren't going to say ships. I was worried.
0: I didn't have Nazis on my bingo card
3: for
0: today.
3: Neither. Yeah. Especially before 7.
0: I mean, right?
2: It's a thing. Protein maxing.
3: Okay.
0: I'm just sick of the whole, and this is its own category of ridiculous, but I'm just sick of the maxing. I want that term to be over. I'm so sick of it already. Again, I was done when I was on that cruise a couple weeks ago.
3: Jason, I don't know if you told that story on the air. The looks maxing story.
2: No, I don't. Do not know that story.
0: Oh, I'll be very quick.
3: No, you must tell the story.
0: Oh, I'll be very quick. It was one of the horrifying people that I met on the cruise when in my vacation stories. I was in the pool and there was, you know how in every vacation, if you stay in a communal place, there's always that one family that is very loud, like all of them. And fine, they're having a good time, but this family had all come together for this cruise and they were the loud, even though they would be right next to each other in the pool. And I mean, right next to each other, they felt the need to talk on a level that the next ship could hear them.
3: It was like they were at their own personal pool party.
0: Yes. And there was one child. There's one kid in this family. Because, again, this cruise line isn't much of a kid cruise. I would never take a kid on a celebrity cruise because it's just more adult. Anyway, this kid was like, I think, 13. And he was a guy. He was a boy. And the mother, Holly, was talking to other pool attendees, and the kid was trying to talk to these adults, and the adults wanted nothing to do with him. But this one was curious about him. So this guest looked at the mom and said, "You know, so what does he want to do?" And she goes, Oh, he wants to grow up and be a looks maxer.
2: Honey, bless your heart.
0: He wants to grow up and be a looks maxer.
2: Oh, I don't think Mom understood. Honey, bless your heart.
0: He wants to grow up and be a looks maxer.
2: Oh, I don't think Mom understood what that means.
0: I know. And she was serious.

0: I'm like, oh my God, you're all buying into this? I don't know if you should be encouraging your 13-year-old to be a looks maxer.
1: That's when I officially became done with the term maxing, but yeah.
2: We don't want to max anything anymore.
1: No, no. And I'm waiting for the protein trend to be done.
2: Well, with just getting started,
1: I know,
2: Jason.
1: Holly, I know.
2: The lettuce still needs to be proven safe to eat and sustainable to produce, but scientists are optimistic about protein lettuce.
3: Okay.
1: Yeah.
3: Also, I would like to start minning.
1: I'm sorry?
3: I'm minning. I'm not maxing. I'm going to min.
1: Oh.
3: So I'm working on my looks minning.
1: Oh. Okay.
3: Yeah. Well, I'm going to protein min.
1: Oh. Well, let us know how that works.
3: Sure.
1: I'm curious.
3: So far, so good, guys. It's great.
1: You should start a whole channel on it.
3: It's looks awesome. Minning.
1: Yeah,
3: you don't have to do much.
1: Mm-mm. Roll out of bed.
3: I'm more of a minner.
1: Mm-hmm.
3: Than a maxer.
1: Than a maxer. We're going to make that happen. We're going to make that trend happen.
3: I think we should.
1: We should. We're going to take a very small break. We will be back following these mini words. Stay with us.
4: Where talk is fun.
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4: 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Everything entertainment.
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0: Welcome back to the show, everyone. Thank you for being here. Hey, a new episode of Tooth Fairy Godfathers is available right now. Wherever you get your podcasts, Adulting the Disney Parks with Colin and myself. This episode is all about why the Swan and Dolphin hotels on the Disney property are our favorites. It's a good episode. Lots of good info. Find it wherever you find your podcast. Welcome back to this show right now. Now, Colleen, you have this on the sheet. We didn't get to it yesterday.
1: Yeah.
0: And I'm endlessly curious because I think my company over here used to own it. And I'm talking about MySpace. You have a story about MySpace.
1: Yeah.
0: Is it back?
1: Okay, so if this sounds familiar to you, it's because it's not the first time this hath happened.
0: Hath happened.
1: There is discussion that MySpace might be attempting to make yet another comeback. This happened. Do you remember this? They tried to do a comeback in, I think it was like 2013.
0: Okay.
1: And it didn't go well. It wasn't the right time. It just sort of was here and gone. But allegedly, the platform's owners are revealing plans for a new rollout, but they don't have a clear timeline yet. Here's what they're hoping to do. They're hoping to be the antidote to current social media, which is interesting, right? Because MySpace was sort of the genesis of social media.
0: Mm-hmm.
1: They would be moving away from AI-driven feeds to give a calmer and more controlled experience to users. They would capitalize on a growing desire among millennials and Gen Z for unedited raw images, smaller personal spaces that are more reminiscent of our early internet culture. And they would be looking to find a balance between appealing to older nostalgic users who now have a career and family commitments and younger generations who are burnt out on the standard social media networks. Your thoughts? MySpace missed me. I was, I think, a little too old for MySpace when it came out.
0: Mm.
1: Did you have a MySpace?
0: Really? Yeah, I was in my, I think, early 30s, late 20s, I think. I don't know. No, I'm thinking about it.
1: Probably I just think I just didn't, 30. Maybe I just didn't have it. Maybe I just didn't adopt.
0: Holly, did you have a MySpace?
2: Yeah, I loved MySpace. I loved it. It was a great way to connect with your friends.
0: Mm-hmm.
2: You got to design your homepage.
0: Oh, I loved that, Holly.
2: You could create your aesthetic. You could pick out your playlist and your music and your vibe, the whole thing. And it was self-contained. I think maybe what I'm hearing, Colleen, that MySpace wants to be in reaction to is that when you go on to, you know, a Meta product now, they're pumping at you their algorithmic suggestions.
1: Mm-hmm.
2: You have to actively turn that off on Instagram if you don't want that pushed to you.
1: Yeah.
2: And so they want to go back to the nostalgic days of having your top eight.
1: Which I feel like, if I'm being honest, you know, I hear that and I think now might be the right time because nostalgia is hot right now.
0: Mm-hmm.
1: When I think about how people are listening to music, nostalgia, they want a simplified life. We talked about this. Did we talk about this the other day? My daughter literally asked
0: yes.
1: for a flip phone the other day.
0: Yeah.
1: People are wanting to get away from using their smartphones. They're aware of how much they are captive to that little hand computer. It might be the right time.
0: Because there is a need in the market.
1: Mm-hmm.
0: I mean, that's what you have to look for to begin a successful business plan. Is there a need? Is there a space that needs to be filled? Is there a vacancy in the market?
1: Here is one of my big questions, and this is what I get. I don't want to say I'm nervous about. I'm not nervous. This is not my responsibility. It's theirs.
0: Mm-hmm.
1: But how are they going to... I mean, one of the reasons that advertisers can make... or that other social media platforms can make so much money is because advertisers lean into the use of the algorithm. If you don't have that, what is the attraction for advertisers? Mm. Right? Because one of the things that's supposed to be attractive to users is the non-use of the algorithm. So you're not going to be fed things.
2: Well, and it might not be an advertising-based business then. You know, they might have investors that are willing to float MySpace until they can figure out what kind of business model do we want. Do we want to be ad-based? Facebook did not start that way.
1: That's true. That's true. Anywho, I don't know. I don't know. It might be the right time.
0: I mean, there is a rejection. There is a rejection of some old school social media. There is a desire for everything that you described. I've heard dumber ideas lately. I've heard far, far more ridiculous ideas.
1: Right.
0: I wonder if we still own it. I don't know if we do. I think we sold it. And we being the Fox Corporation. I don't think it's part of our company anymore.
1: I believe. Okay, so this is what I have.
0: We gobbled it up. We were late to the party. And of course, once the trend was over, Rupert Murdoch was like, we should buy
1: offload.
0: This.
1: And then offload.
0: Yeah, yeah.
1: Okay, this is. Let me give you a quick little history from the internet. MySpace has tried several comebacks over the years. The most notable one was in 2013. The current owners, okay, ready? Here we go. The current owners are Chris and Tim Vanderhook. They purchased the company alongside Justin Timberlake in 2011 for $35 million. Wait a second.
2: It looks like now.
1: No, it has been sold again.
2: Mm-hmm.
1: Yeah.
2: It's a part of People Entertainment Weekly Network. So it may be owned by the folks who own People Magazine. That is People Inc.
0: Oh,
1: I do remember, though, that Justin Timberlake, now this is all coming back to me, that Justin Timberlake was involved in the relaunch in 2013 because he was one of the investors. They purchased it for $35 million. They poured an estimated $150 million into the relaunch. And that was meant to pivot MySpace away from a general social network into a niche music discovery dashboard.
0: I remember that.
2: Because MySpace back in the day, a lot of people got their big break on MySpace.
1: Yes.
2: Arctic Monkeys, Lily Allen. I'm just looking at a list here. Calvin Harris, Owl City, Local Connection.
0: Oh.
2: Kate Nash, if you remember her. Sean Kingston. Even Adele got her early push on MySpace. So MySpace was huge because it was like, hey, if you want to launch your music career, get your buns on there and start sharing some videos.
0: Adele?
1: Molly? Mm-hmm.
2: Yeah, she was sharing early stuff on MySpace.
0: Oh, my God.
1: That's fascinating.
0: Like Holly, I loved it, Colleen. I loved to change the background. Remember, Holly, didn't you have to enter like a code? You had to copy and paste a code.
2: Yeah, a lot of people learned a rudimentary HTML because they wanted to put sparkles on their MySpace
0: page. Yes!
1: Okay, now I'm sad that I didn't do this.
0: Oh, it felt like, you know, Holly, what I always called it, your digital locker. You remember how people decorate their locker and you'd put pictures?
1: Yes.
0: For me, I would put pictures of Ricky Schroeder. Anyway. It was kind of like that. You could decorate it however you wanted with your music and yeah.
1: See, I do think that is kind of fun. I wish that there was a social media that could show your it's almost like you have your own personal website, right? Like it would be nice for social media to be reflective of who you really actually are and want to put out there. I don't know. I think it's interesting. I'm here to watch this unfold.
0: Because if you think about it, there isn't really a lot of customization in any of your home pages, whether it's the Meta sites, whether it's Instagram, your homepage on Facebook. You can't put sparkles on your Facebook page.
2: Which I think that Facebook did that in reaction to the MySpace sparkles.
0: Oh.
2: They were like, hey, we're kind of a minimalist aesthetic and platform. Mm. You don't have to deal with the sparkles over here. We're about the connection.
1: Mm-hmm. Yeah, and now it's not even about that.
2: And the people who wanted the sparklers, they left MySpace and then they went over to Tumblr.
1: Yeah, that's right. Tumblr was a whole thing. Is Tumblr still around?
2: It is.
0: I never got into Tumblr.
1: Me
0: That's
1: neither.
0: The one I never got into. Hell, I don't know. I don't use LinkedIn. I
1: Me neither. I shut that down.
0: Oh my gosh.
1: I don't want to link in or out. I don't want to link. No.
2: Well, I'm in my network, but I use it and I go over there and I open it with one eye.
0: Do you?
2: And I look at it. And then I go, okay, have a nice day. I'm trying to be
0: Why
2: better
0: do you look at it?
2: Because I'm trying to be better at updating it. This is a professional scene.
0: Yes.
2: I haven't updated my picture in about a decade. Because I don't got a picture that I particularly enjoy. I got to work on that. But yes, if it's more professional facing, then it's bare bones, but I need to get better at that. But then I'm like, I don't know. What did you do today in your professional life? I played a fart sound.
1: I was going to say, this is why I'm not there. I'm not professional.
0: Gonna say, we literally played a fart. Yeah.
2: Yeah. Yeah. Like last night, one of my besties. He got a great new job. And when you look at that job and then you look at my job.
0: But did your bestie?
2: Here's a fart sound for you. Congratulations.
0: I know, but Holly, did your bestie get to talk about AI Suzanne Summers yesterday? I mean, come on.
2: They wish. Actually,
0: right?
2: It might be. I'm going to share that with them because it might be good for their new job.
1: Okay. See, that's professional right there.
0: Just trying to give you perspective. I think we have a fun job.
2: Yeah.
0: Fun job.
2: What did you do today at work? Well, I'm going to put this on LinkedIn.
0: How do you write that, Holly? How do you write that on LinkedIn?
1: It's still going.
0: Oh,
1: one more. There it was.
0: Oh, right there. There it is.
1: Also, Jason, you could put your big meeting, your ugly.
0: My ugly meeting.
3: Morning, sunshine.
4: I don't know if you know this about me. I don't like costume parties. I don't like people in costume.
0: I don't know that about you.
4: Because I don't know how I'm supposed to treat them. Because some people, you know, really get into their costumes and they're doing the whole thing. And I'm like, I don't want to address you like SpongeBob.
0: Do you not dress up?
4: No.
0: You don't dress up?
4: Oh, my God, no. I'm sorry. Nothing against... If you are a person who dresses up, please do it. I want your soul to fly. I want you to be your authentic self. I want you to do what makes you feel good. But I don't want to hang out with you when you do it.
2: Do it at least 50 feet away from Colleen.
4: Please.
2: She has a restraining order on all
4: restraining orders against costumes. Not people, just their costume.
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0: Hate mornings, but love us? Have we got a replay for you?
1: It's the best of what we did this morning. Here for you now on My Talk, where talk is fun.

0: day.
1: We'll take it from here, Wilson Phillips. Welcome back.
2: Still holding. Let us know when we're done, please. Wilson and or Philip.
3: You gotta let it go. It's not good for your health.
2: No, that's true. That's true.
1: It really is not. Coincidentally, and I don't have time codes figured out, so I'll bring it to you tomorrow, but let me just do a real deep tease, and I'm talking for tomorrow. In the break, if you see me really concentrating on something, it is because I'm watching the new episode, just dropped episode of Oprah's podcast. Let me just give you the tease line. Holly will outlive us all.
2: Yeah.
1: Holly will outlive us all because this episode is called The Doctor Says You Need 17 Minutes Outside Every Day. And it talks about the benefits of being out for just, 17 minutes in green and blue spaces every single day. And I am fascinated. The stats that he has, I'm like, I can't stop watching it. And then I also think simultaneously, Holly's going to outlive us all.
2: Yeah.
1: So congrats on that, Holly.
3: Well, thanks. You got to get outside. Go touch a tree.
1: Yeah.
3: Make friends with your favorite ones. That's what I do.
1: Mm-hmm. You know what? Let me just play the very beginning of this because I just brought this up. And that's unfair if you can't tune in tomorrow.
2: I have so many questions.
1: Really?
2: Yeah. Like, do you have to actually, like, can I be by a window?
1: Nope.
2: Okay.
1: You have to be outside, Colleen.
2: Okay.
1: You have to be outside. Take a listen to this.
2: Okay.
4: 11 minutes of daily outdoor activity, y'all, lowers risk of premature death by 23%. That is so shocking.
5: That can even be brisk walking in a park. Your sleep begins to improve. Your focus begins to improve.
4: Really?
5: Your mood begins to improve.
4: It's a formula for making your life better. And I don't have to go out and buy anything.
5: Right.
4: I just have to get myself outside in a green or blue space. You said soul tired. Oof.
1: Yeah, it's basically saying, and especially we can't do this. I'm just to the part, and again, we'll talk about this more tomorrow, but that getting outside, something about your retina, if you can look at the morning sun, you could get outside the morning light for 15 minutes when you wake up. There are all sorts of benefits.
3: Oh, yeah. You're going to set up your circadian rhythm when you do that.
1: See, Colleen,
2: that's why she's going to live longer.
1: She's going to live forever.
2: Well, you know what?
3: I don't want to be Highlander.
2: Jason, we can put Holly in charge of a lot of things for our funeral then, since we know.
1: True. Absolutely.
2: I'm looking at the bright side here.
1: You are. Thank you.
2: I got to tell you anecdotally a couple things. Okay. Number one, this last week when we were on family vacation, the day that we were on the boat.
1: Yeah.
2: And the day that we laid out by the pool with appropriate levels of sunscreen. Those were the 2 days that I had the best sleep. So yeah. Anecdotally, yes. The other thing is when we're at the state fair, I sleep like the dead. Because that's 3 hours outside.
1: Yeah.
2: You, Jason, have 12 hours outside.
1: I should be sleeping like some sort of forest man.
2: Yes. Seriously. Hibernate like a bear.
1: Yeah.
2: So yes, anecdotally, yeah, there is a reason why we say fresh air. Be outside in the fresh air, it'll get you tired.
1: And they do talk about sleep. It'll be one of the sound bites I pull tomorrow. Like, without a doubt. Research to back up, you will sleep better if you get a certain amount of outdoor, like walk in a park, even walking in your backyard if you have grass. I don't know. It's fat. So every commercial break, I'm like watching this because it just dropped.
3: I wonder if they're talking about earthing.
1: I saw that in one of the chapters, Holly.
3: Mm-hmm.
1: Yes.
3: That's where you put your feet on the grass.
1: Yeah. And just how being inside, forget going up. But how being inside and how much we're an inside being how much we are actually spending indoors is not good for us. It's not good for us. So I'll bring that to you tomorrow. I saw something, a little pop of pop culture. I know that the three of us and a lot of you listening, we are against the Halloween creep. I'm going to contribute to it, though. And I'm sorry.
3: What are you doing?
1: I'm sorry. I'm sorry. But I am going to contribute to it only because one of my favorite fall events got an update yesterday. And I just want to bring this to you because it's just fun. Universal Studios Halloween Horror Nights. This is Universal Studios. Basically, they transform part of the park into a series of haunted houses, scary houses that are legit scary. This is the most popular thing. Like for Disney, it's you hear me talk about the Food and Wine Festival at Epcot. This is their biggest thing all year round. There are waits as long as rides to get into these houses. And these houses are basically sound stages that Universal. So again, this ain't your local FOP putting on a no offense to the Fraternal Order of Polices that put on haunted houses. No offense. Y'all do a really good job. But this isn't this isn't some YMCA haunted house.
2: This is Hollywood magic.
1: This is Hollywood magic. That's scary. I literally did pee. I peed in my pants.
0: I will never forget them.
1: I peed in my pants in the Last of Us house. I squatted and I peed.
2: Me and I deceased.
1: It was about a 1-inch circle of pee.
2: Like a quarter? A
1: little quarter. Because one of those Last of Us creatures fell from the sky.
2: Oh, gosh.
1: Jumped from some sort of rafter in front of me. And I peed. I literally peed my pants. Anyway, so we now know it starts September 3rd and continues through November 1st. So my favorite one, are you ready? They're doing a Sinner's House based on the Academy Award-winning movie.
2: Okay, that's cool, because I bet it'll have great music, but also be terrifying.
1: Scary. Right.
2: Music and vampires together at last.
1: Thank you. Killer Clowns from Outer Space, that one's coming back. That one is horrifying. Trust me, that's one that's been there before.
2: Clowns alone are terrifying. Now they're killers and they're from outer space.
1: Yes.
2: It's over.
1: Stranger Things is back. They'll do another Stranger Things. Hellraiser.
0: Ooh,
2: no, thank you.
1: Thank you, Holly.
0: Ooh, no. Cenobite. Ah! No.
1: Yep. And
0: also,
1: Evil Dead.
0: Yeah. A little horny.
2: Oh.
1: A little horny.
0: Okay. Yeah, well, Hellraiser's a little horny.
1: Okay. A little horny. Thank you, Holly. Yes. Yeah. Uh-huh. Little Pinhead. Not so little. Yeah. Anyway, so those are some of the haunted houses. I'm all over this. I cannot wait to go. Colin does not go with me. This is a solo trip.
2: Do you literally go by yourself to that?
1: Well, I go with friends there in Orlando, but Colin will not go. No,
2: I would need somebody to hold my hand.
1: Yeah, Colin does not do haunted houses. Mm. He only does pirate-themed bars. So there we go.
2: And
1: yeah.
2: Barely does that.
1: And barely does those. Well, there we go. There is our one in the Herstory books. When we come back, Holly knows something and more. So please, go get some more water. We'll be back after this. Get outdoors.
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10: Enjoy the best of what we did this morning on the Jason Matheson Show with Colleen Lindstrom. We are walking on sunshine on this Tuesday, August 11th, 2026. What up? Welcome to the Jason Matheson Show. I'm Jason, right over there. Please raise your hand and say hello to America's buddy and ours. It's Colleen Lindstrom.
17: Good morning, buddies.
10: And over there, keep your hand in the air for Holly Roberts.
3: Away from like you care a little bit. You got to care a little care.
10: Mm-hmm. Welcome to the show. Cheers, everyone.
2: Cheers.
3: Cheers. Time for more coffee.
2: I'm drinking tepid coffee. Oh. I'm not mad about it. It's fine.
10: I'm sorry. You're drinking what?
2: Tepid. It's just sort of like lost its heat. Its natural heat.
10: I'm sorry.
2: Okay.
10: Do you enjoy the coffee music though?
2: Mm-hmm.
10: Some of the new music I found.
2: I love it.
10: When I pediddled. Mm-hmm.
2: Yeah, I like it a lot.
10: Holly, do you enjoy it?
3: I do. It's nice and smooth.
10: Yeah. Like Colleen's tepid coffee.
2: Like my tepid coffee.
10: I'm drinking my electrolytes out of my new giant Owala. It's so heavy.
2: Yeah.
10: I dropped it on my toe yesterday.
2: Oh, don't do that.
10: Didn't see that coming. Yeah, they're real big.
2: My daughter has one of the big boys, and I'm like, get that thing away from me, because if that thing drops and my digits are anywhere near it, it's over.
10: Yeah.
2: I just have the regular size. And do you know what I got? I forgot I got this. And it's my TV watching beverage container. I just kind of keep it right next to the couch.
1: Your magic couch?
2: I got, yes, my magical couch. I got a Starbucks branded one at Starbucks with all my points. It's so...
1: Trust and believe.
2: Stupid joy. Just, it makes me very happy. It's just a Starbucks Awala.
1: I mean, hey, I love anything free with points, girl.
2: Listen,
1: I'll
2: me
1: take,
2: too.
1: Because I feel like I've accomplished something. I feel... We call it the game, you know that.
2: Yes.
1: Whether it's a Disney trip or paying for flights, which, by the way, I have a story tomorrow about that. Anyway, I feel like I'm winning at life when I can get something, Kohl's cash, whatever.
2: Yes, when you get something free because you spend so much money somewhere.
1: I mean.
2: Well, and the way that I do it, too, is I don't even know if this is legal. Don't tell anybody. But all my kids also
1: Holly,
2: use...
1: is this show going out over the air?
3: Go ahead and say something, Colleen.
2: Okay. All my kids use my Starbucks app, too. So whenever they get Starbucks, I get the points for it.
1: I think that's legal.
2: Thank you.
1: You're still paying for it, aren't you? Oh, no, they're paying for it. Oh, yeah.
2: Yeah. But I get the points for it.
3: Oh, that's a fair trade.
2: I think so, too.
1: That's right, Holly. It's fine. The Starbucks police are not going to come for
2: you. Good. Because listen, that's a mother's right.
1: Yes.
2: I gave birth to you.
1: Yeah.
2: I get your points.
1: Yeah.
2: Yeah.
1: Yes. Yeah. You're good.
2: Because I like points. You're right. It is like a game. The dopamine hit I get from getting a star, like, I can't even. It makes me so happy.
1: I'll tell you part of the story now since we brought up points. And then Holly's
2: the thrilling conclusion will be tomorrow.
1: And then Holly's going to tell you what to do if you feel your privacy is being invaded by those damn Meta glasses. Ooh. Anyway, this is how much of a dopamine hit I get. Colin, because of Thrifty Traveler, we have been trying to organize and figure out what we're going to do for the winter vacation. I know this seems ridiculous, but it's going to come up. You have to book travel early. And I just got my passport, so I wanted to take it for a spin at some point in the 3-week break. Thrifty Traveler posted an unfreaking believable deal to Europe. And I mean an unbelievably cheap miles sale to Europe. And you could leave around Christmas time. I'm like, what? Colin texted this to me 7 minutes before I had to go on television. No joke. I'm sorry. I know this drives you crazy. I know you're getting ready for the show, but we got to jump on this deal. Like, this is a crazy flash sale. I am backstage and the theme song is running. The curtain, like, they're getting ready to open the curtain. And I am, Holly, clean my fingers. I'm shaking because I'm trying to transfer points.
2: Oh, gosh.
1: To miles. And I'm trying, and then it's like, it needs to send a code. I'm like, no! And like the theme is getting ready.
2: Oh,
1: I'm
2: my
1: screaming
2: gosh.
1: Back, and the floor director is laughing because I'm like, no! You know? And then it's like, gonna be a good day. And I hear Melissa Peterman, who's our announcer, say, here's Jason. I literally press send on the code and dropped the phone and walked out. So if you go back and watch it, I am texting as I'm walking out of the curtain. I basically chucked my phone.
2: Oh, my gosh.
1: And prayed to the good Lord in heaven that those points got transferred so that Colin could complete the transaction.
2: Okay. There's a little part of me.
1: Yes, ma'am.
2: That wishes that the end of that story was just that you were like, the curtains open and you walked out with your phone. Just
3: I have to do this.
2: I'm conducting some business.
3: That's right.
1: I would have. Okay, you know me
2: that
1: very
2: is
1: well.
2: Important.
1: I would have, and I would have just made it part of the monologue. But I did actually say, after everyone, I said, hey, everybody, welcome to the show. I got to just tell you what just happened. I did say what I did. I would have walked out with the phone.
2: For sure.
1: Had I not been able to hit enter in time, I would have just made it part of the show. Because we've done that. Bjorn and Fallon were trying to buy Lizzie McGuire tickets or Hillary Duff tickets. And it was when it went on sale was during the show. And it was hysterical. Half the staff was not paying attention. They were all trying to get, and we were laughing. It's like, hello, show going on.
2: Actual live show. Actual live show.
3: Let the rain come down.
1: Holly. I will tell you, though, again, full details tomorrow. It was the cheapest, like, round trip. It was only 120, and this is cheap for 125,000 miles. Round trip in Delta One, to London or Paris or whatever. That is, and just trust me, my talkers.
2: Yeah,
1: that is crazy cheap for Delta One. That's like with the bed, girl. Yeah, you get to lay down.
2: You're gonna be laying flat.
1: Yeah. So, any hoodly doodly.
2: You're gonna get the food on the real China. You're gonna get like three courses.
1: Mm-hmm. Right.
2: You're gonna snooze like it's your job.
1: And it's, I didn't pay a darn thing. I just paid like $20 and whatever the tax was. And it was done. It was like, oh my gosh, half the trip is free.
2: You're going to get to go to the real fancy lounge. You're going to get
1: Girl, I know, for free. Well, not for free because I did, you know, I had to pay for Delta. But anyway, then I'm going to use miles for the hotel. Well, Holly, I'm sorry.
3: Oh, I was just going to say, it's money that you spent anyways.
1: Yes. And now I'm not going to. Yeah.
2: I remember one time a banker, which, side note, like, I'm never really sure what bankers do. Anyway, this one banker said to me, he goes,
3: don't they sit and swim in piles of coins in bank. Their vault?
2: Yes.
1: Like Scrooge McDuck.
2: Yep.
1: Colin doesn't understand why we keep building banks. It's so funny that you said that. He's like, why are we building more banks? Do people go into banks anymore?
2: I mean,
1: that's so funny that you said
2: that. Yeah, but like, also, why was I at the bank and talking to a banker? I don't remember. Because I don't think I've been into a bank. And whatever, it doesn't matter.
1: Anyway.
2: I was talking to a banker at the bank. And he said, you know, the most important thing you can do is make your money work for you. And the way you do that is by using credit cards that you pay off. But that you earn points for, because then it's like you're getting things for the stuff you're doing anyway. And I will tell you, your girl will charge anything for points. I am
1: girl.
2: A point whore.
1: Oh, I do all of my household expenses. And I'm talking the morgue, everything goes on a card that I immediately pay off.
2: Yes.
1: And all I have a card for household stuff, and that card's points. That's how I pay for all my hotels. Whenever you hear me go on a trip, and everyone's like, oh, God, you're fancy. I'm like, no, girl.
2: No.
1: I'm not paying the majority of when you hear me go on a little excursion. Girl, I ain't paying for that.
2: Mm-mm.
1: Well, I did, but I'm just saying it's points.
2: Yes.
1: Yes.
2: Also, I pay my credit card off every day.
1: I'm obsessed with that.
2: I am too, because I want to keep my credit score high. It's the only high score I have in life.
3: Dream
2: my
3: big.
2: My credit right, score says she pays her bills.
1: Well, I'm so obsessed because in my 20s, I was so reckless.
2: Yeah.
1: So now I'm obsessed with
2: same.
1: I was girl. Please. So I did so much damage.
2: Because the point that you're making on the regular household, like I just charge, you know, all the regular household things I've budgeted for.
1: Yes.
2: And then I just pay it off. Like, so it's like I'm using cash on it, but I'm getting them points.
1: Yep. And using that for various things like a Wallace.
2: Thank you.
1: How this started. I love Starbucks. It so much. This whole thing started with a Starbucks, a Wallace. Oh, I couldn't love
2: so
1: us more.
2: Which was so unnecessary. It was so unnecessary, but I love it.
1: But you have it now.
2: Yeah.
1: When we come back, you can use your points to buy those Meta glasses.
2: Mm-hmm.
1: A cautionary tale.
16: Morning, sunshine.
1: I hate Canadian geese.
3: Don't even get me started.
2: Why do they defecate more than most animals?
1: Right?
2: That's my biggest question. Do they not have sphincters? What's the problem?
1: They're slow walkers. And they're mean. In 2010, one tried to murder me. It flew right into my windshield, and then as it was flying away, it flipped me off. It didn't even injure that bird. It lifted up its little flipper and was like, screw you,
2: just
1: homo.
2: Gave you the middle feather.
1: It gave me the middle feather. Oh, God, I hate them.
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0: Have you ever felt you were being watched by some goon in some Meta glasses? Holly, have you ever felt that way?
1: Well, on occasion, I suppose. We do live in the surveillance state.
2: Yeah, we do. You know what I say? You're always on camera.
1: And when somebody is wearing Meta glasses, you bet your bottom dollar that you might be on camera. There's a way that you can get around that, though.
2: Ooh.
1: If somebody is looking
0: Smack
1: at
0: them.
1: You. Well, I wasn't going to resort to violence, Jason.
2: We do not condone violence.
0: I'm sorry.
1: We don't. And this is advice that's going around the internet, specifically concerning women who are being stared at by creepos who are wearing Meta glasses.
0: Or maybe
1: just a stranger's looking at you. It doesn't matter who you are. Or maybe you're a service worker and you're trying to be pranked. Well, the internet has some advice for you. Anytime that someone's looking at you in Meta glasses and you don't want to be looked at, do this.

0: That's right.
1: What?
0: Blast a Disney song in their face because Disney is litigious as all get out.
2: This is genius.
1: This is genius.
0: Maybe some pervert is looking at you from across the way. Blast this in their face.
3: When you wish upon a star, make no
0: get out of my face, you gross, disgusting person. Or maybe there's a prankster that's trying to get you to go viral and you don't want to. Just do this.
4: Look for the bare necessities, the simple bare necessities. Forget about your worries and your strife. I mean,
0: that's right. This is the advice of the internet. They're saying that this is copyright hacking. That you blast some kind of copywritten material into somebody's face, and that other platform will recognize the copyrighted music and prevent it from being distributed or uploaded out into the world.
1: Brilliant.
2: I'm into this.
1: This is so smart. This is really smart because you are right. Disney will not hesitate to sue you.
0: No, they won't.
1: They will not.
2: Mm-mm, they will cut a mouse.
1: Donald will be on the phone to 1-800-LAWYERS.
0: Oh, Donald, you're not wearing any pants.
2: Yeah. Leave it to a duck with no pants to get pissed.
1: Right.
2: When somebody's taking video without their consent.
0: So the copyright hacking theory actually stems from the way that YouTube's copyright system is working. So they've got an automated tool called Content ID. So they're comparing uploaded videos against audio and video submitted by copyright holders. And when there's a match that's detected, beep, beep, beep, beep, you know, YouTube can essentially block it if they want.
2: Okay, oh, I love this. Just get yourself a Disney playlist on your phone.
1: Yep.
2: And then just ask S-I-R-I to...
1: Quickly.
5: Have you ever heard the wolf cry to the newborn moon?
1: Get back, pervert! Hakuna Matata!
2: I love this.
1: I do too.
2: Well, you know what else that means? You know where you're safe. Anywhere in Disney World, probably.
1: Anywhere in Disney World.
2: Seriously. Because there's always music playing somewhere.
1: Mm-hmm. And, yeah. We got in trouble. We were in line. This was a couple of years ago. We were recording this couple basically having sex in the queue line for a ride. And Colin grabbed his phone to record them to tell a cast member, and we got in trouble for recording the couple. The couple did not get in trouble for basically making a baby, but we got pulled. There was cast members waiting for us as we got off the ride to talk to us and ask why we were recording that couple, to which I looked at them and I said, well, I was recording them for you because you missed the fact that they were basically
2: in full coitus.
6: It's supercalifragilisticexpialidocious. Even though the sound of it is something quite atrocious.
2: Oh my gosh!
1: Yeah, they quickly let us go.
2: They got mad at you.
1: Yeah, but my point is Holly's trick or this trick. Yeah. They don't like, my point is, they do not like you recording other people anyway. So, oof.
2: Is there a policy on meta glasses at Disney? In the Disney parks?
1: That is a good question. I'm
2: going to look it up.
1: I don't know.
0: Well, and this is all in reaction to a really gross trend where manfluencers are filming themselves trying to pick up women while wearing meta glasses. The woman can't consent to this being turned into content, and then it gets posted online. So there's
1: That's
0: a really
1: so vile.
0: Nasty, vile trend that's behind all of this. And, you know, people pointing out online, hey, look, Disney music is more protected than women.
2: Yeah, look at that, would ya?
0: Mm-hmm.
1: That's so gross.
2: In answer to the question, does Disney have a policy? Do the Disney theme parks have a policy on Meta glasses? Here's what I've learned. There's no specific ban on wearing Meta smart glasses at Disney theme parks. Guests are permitted to wear and use them like normal eyewear. And to add to that, Disney and Meta are actively exploring and testing AI-powered augmented reality integration for the parks.
1: Great. There was, I just remembered a TikTok, Holly, that falls in line with this trend, and it was on a cruise ship, and this guy was confronted because he was going underwater to take shots of women, their lower half, in pools. Yeah, I just remembered that when you said that, that was a trend with online pervs. And the husband of one of the women in a bathing suit confronted this pervert. That was a trend with online pervs. And the husband of one of the women in a bathing suit confronted this pervert and basically yanked him out of that pool. And

0: Hey, Stevie Boy here, and did you know that not only does Chanhassen Dinner Theater stage incredible musicals, but they also have an acclaimed concert series. 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
1: What goes through her mind? What's she thinking?
2: She knows something.
3: What is she thinking?
4: Time for Holly Knows Something.
5: The fact is, I need what's in her head. What?

0: Holly knows something, but we do not. It's Holly knows something. Hello, Holly.
1: That's right. I know something. Jason and Colleen don't. They got to try to figure out what it is. And they're going to do that by asking me three questions each to try to figure it out. After they ask those questions, then they guess. Let's see if they're right. Today's category. Oh.
2: Oh, well.
0: Okay. Wrong sound bite.
2: Wrong sound bite,
0: Holly.
2: That's the sound of my life.
1: I'm looking for this. Today's, let me get dignified. Today's category is games.
0: Oh, I didn't mean to play the toilet one. I'm sorry. Okay. I meant to play this.
2: What is happening?
0: Toilet and chime is right next to each other.
2: Obviously. Logic.
1: And that's the sound of this segment.
2: Oh my gosh.
1: Okay.
2: Okay. Oh.
1: Games. A game is the category. So Jason and Colleen get to ask me three questions about a game.
0: Okay.
1: And let's see if they can guess correctly. These are not yes or no questions. You can ask me pretty much anything you want.
2: Okay. Who's going first today?
1: Let's start with Jason.
0: I went last. I went last time.
1: Okay,
0: yeah.
1: Great. Okay. Let's start with Gully.
2: Okay. Is this a board game or a video game?
1: It's neither.
2: Sheesh. Noted.
1: Good. Because you got to figure it out.
0: Holly, is this a game? Is this a game for children or adults?
1: It can be enjoyed by folks of all ages.
2: Are there cards involved?
1: Cars, like beep beep?
2: Pop cards.
1: No.
2: Oh. I'm batting a thousand. Okay, I gotta come up with a better.
0: Is this a game you play outdoors?
1: No.
2: I gotta really bring it home. This is my last one.
0: This is your last chance.
2: Doing
0: and we
2: terrible.
0: Are really. Oh, God. You know what we're doing right now?
2: Yes. Oh, gosh.
0: Oh, God. That's what our questions are like. Yeah.
2: It could be for children or adults. It's not a board game. It's not a video game. It's not for outdoors.
1: Mm-mm.
2: Is it a sport?
1: No.
2: What have I done?
0: Colleen, can I just, I love you.
2: My questions are horrible today.
0: You haven't helped us
2: at all.
0: At all.
2: I've done some elimination. Wait, that
1: clearly.
2: Is... Thank you. Okay.
0: Holly, is this a modern game?
1: Yes, you can play it now.
2: Oh, no.
1: Let me clarify. It has its origins dating back to the 19th century.
2: Okay. I got it.
0: Wait a minute. That singular thing made you get it?
2: No. Oh. I just was working on one. And I have what I think might be an okay guess.
1: Well, now it's time for your guesses. Your clues have been given and your questions have been asked.
2: Okay.
1: Jason and Colleen, what do you think I know?
2: I'm going to guess rock, paper, scissors. I don't know. It's just felt right.
0: I'm going to say hide and seek.
1: The correct answer is a claw machine.
2: Oh, smart.
0: Oh, smart. Smart.
2: Yeah, smart. We've been talking about those. Mm-hmm. Oh. Wow. It's that old?
1: Yes, because claw machines, their origin is linked to the construction of the Panama Canal.
0: What?
1: People were captivated by the big steam shovels that were digging up the dirt to make the Panama Canal. And that interest in steam shovels got people thinking, boy, let's gamify this. And so then they made these machines that had actual diggers inside the glass machine. And you were able to dig out candy and little trinkets manually controlling this little digger and this shovel that was inspired by the building of the Panama Canal.
2: Wow.
1: It eventually evolved.
0: Oh, my goodness. I honestly did not know that.
1: Yeah, well, by the 20s. See, I know something and you don't. So
2: yeah, but we're all going to know something here.
1: They evolved in the 20s and 30s and claw machines were popular. But the thing was, is people were like, well, how do we make a buck out of these people who are playing these claw machines?
2: How do we play them for a fool?
1: Well, a carny named William Bartlett figured it out.
2: Yeah, he did.
0: He gotta
1: made
0: love a carny.
1: The machine affordable and profitable. He had one where you could put coins in that activated each round. You weren't just playing it, but you had one turn, and every turn you had to put a nickel in, and that generated revenue. He also shortened the playing times. More players could take a turn, hence more nickels. Then he rented out the machines instead of selling them. Now, our beloved claw machine ran into a pickle in the 1950s when they were considered gambling.
2: No kidding.
1: So was pinball.
2: I mean, I suppose it is.
1: Yeah.
2: It's a gamble.
0: I mean, it is.
1: Mm-hmm. Eventually, those rules softened and people kind of got over that. And then by the 1980s, that's when a major claw machine revival happened. And that's why you used to play it on at Perkins on Sunday morning. Mm-hmm. And you begged your parents for a quarter and they were annoyed by you. But eventually they would give in if you persisted long enough.
2: Okay. See, and that is when we stopped going to Perkins, when they stopped just doing the wishing well that you could just go and put your old hand in for free. And they swapped that out for the claw machine.
0: That's what got you. That's what stopped you from going.
2: Pretty
0: to
2: sure my parents were like, I'm not paying for the toys.
0: You were easily swayed, girl.
2: Trust.
1: And some of the claw machines that we love now are known as UFO catchers. And those were made by Sega. Those are the big ones that we see now in a lot of arcades.
2: Oh.
0: Or Duck! Exclamation point at Mall of America. Mm-hmm.
1: Exactly.
0: Oh, we should have known, Colleen. We just talked about claw machines.
2: We should have known.
0: But no. I mean, we were so expertly guided by your questions.
2: Stop. That was mean.
0: Mine were no better.
2: I do love, though, I love the innovation of a carny.
0: Right?
2: I love that we as humans are programmed to try to figure out how to screw other people in order to make more money from them.
0: Right?
1: Really, you think that it's just happening now? No.
2: The
1: groundwork was laid for us by our ancestors.
2: Tale as old as time.
0: God loves a terrier and God loves a carny.
2: Oh, it's so true.
0: That's so true.
2: So true.
0: When we come back, Colleen is going to terrify us about our sleep positions next.
1: Morning, sunshine.
3: What would be the perfect gift for such a man as Jason? Holly and I looked high and low.
0: Mm-hmm. I am so scared right now.
3: This, Jason, this is for you.
4: Oh, who there, Jason? Or should I say, saucy Cedo? It's your old friend, Captain Jack. Well, I heard tell from your shipmates, Colleen and Holly, that you're celebrating your birthday. 52 years around the sun. Well, I think that deserves a hearty huzzah. And on this very special day, may Grumpy Gills let the margaritas flow like gallons of water on a Disneyland flume ride. Hey?
0: I'm going to instruct Colin. That will be shown at my funeral.
3: Did you mean Grumpy Gills?
0: Grumpy Gills. That's right.
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0: 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My talk, everything entertainment.
21: Feel like the way you look that much. Oh, baby, you should go and love yourself.
1: And if you think that I'm still holding on to something, you should go and love yourself.

0: was wrong. Try to make Welcome me back. Forget where I came from.
1: So, Colleen, we've already been terrified today of metaglasses, special meetings, protein lettuce.
2: Yeah.
1: And now you're going to scare us about the way we sleep?
2: Yeah, this is bad. There is a trend that is bad for you, and you need to stop immediately.
1: Bad specifically for like Holly and me, or?
2: I don't know. I'll find out.
1: Okay.
2: When I ask you, do you sleep with T-Rex arms? When you sleep, yep, Jason. Do you sleep on your side and do you curl your arms in like a little T-Rex?
1: I'm a side sleeper, but I don't do T-Rex arms. I don't think so. Maybe I do. Holly?
3: I don't know if I do. Hold on. Let me practice.
2: Yeah.
1: Practice
2: get
1: right
2: in the
1: now.
2: Position, Holly. She's literally on the floor. She's on the floor.
1: I'm right now. Hi. Do you feel dinosaur-esque?
3: Kind of, but not really.
2: Okay. You might be okay. Apparently, there is an issue. People are sleeping like anxious little T-Rexes. And it might be comfortable, but doctors say that if you're waking up with numb extremities, tingling hands, your cute little T-Rex dinosaur pose could actually be squishing your nerves, and you need to quit it immediately. So I don't know if you guys, I don't know if this is just my algorithm, but I keep seeing articles on health sites about sleeping like a T-Rex. I didn't know that that was a thing, but apparently it is, and it is both a sign that you may have some neurodivergencies, and also it's not good for your nerves. And doctors are saying you definitely want to try to figure out how to stretch your arms out a little bit. The reason people do that, they tuck in really close when they're sleeping, is partly because it's comfortable, but also it's a self-protection mode that your body will automatically do in order to, even when there's no threat, it's just kind of evolution. When we're sleeping, we're the most vulnerable. And so putting your arms up in this to protect yourself feels like a way that you are protecting yourself from threats. But what it's doing to our bodies is it's creating muscle tension. It's putting stress on nerves. And it could actually, if you have an issue with your T-Rex arms, it could actually be creating permanent damage. Sorry about it.
1: I wonder how they want us to sleep.
2: Okay, so this is what I'm learning. Because I think that this is why I didn't sleep well last night. Because I read this article and I kept on waking up and going, am I T-Rex? Am I T-Rexing?
1: Yeah.
2: You can sleep with your arms bent. It's that you don't want to do your wrists, broken wrists, right? Because that actually puts pressure on nerves, stretches nerves in unnatural ways. You can sleep with a slight bend in your arm. You don't want to bend all the way in. So you can sleep with a slightly bent arm, but more than anything, it's about how you feel when you wake up. If you're waking up with tingly arms or tingly extremities, that's a sign from your body that you are putting pressure and stretching nerves in ways that your body doesn't like.
1: I know I sleep with one arm stretched out under my pillow.
2: Yes.
1: I don't know what's happening with my other arm.
2: With your other arm.
1: I'm gonna notice tomorrow.
2: Are you waking up with tingles in your arms specifically?
1: That has nothing to do. I was gonna say that has nothing to do with my arms. Holly, do you wake up with tingles?
3: I don't wake up with tingles. I really don't.
2: Yeah, you're good then. We're good. This is a T-Rex.
1: Okay.
2: This is a T-Rex free zone, I believe.
1: Yeah. Because you don't either, Colleen?
2: I don't. I sleep with a body pillow. My
1: Me
2: husband
1: too.
2: Calls it the pillow that separates us. It's like a barrier.
1: It's but like
2: that
1: demilitarized zone.
2: Exactly. That keeps my arms kind of not tucked in.
1: Okay.
2: So I think we're good. We're all good here. But apparently the T-Rex sleeping position is hot in the news right now.
1: I have not seen this come through my algorithm.
2: I don't know why. I think it's because my algorithm knows that I was recently diagnosed with ADHD, so it just serves up things like that.
1: Yeah. Yeah, because I have not seen this.
2: Oh, yeah. This was probably the fifth article I've seen about T-Rex sleeping. But this one was the most scary. It was like, stop it now. You are creating damage in your body.
3: Ah!
2: I know.
1: Yeah, look at this. I just pulled it up.
2: Yeah, T-Rex arms sleeping. There's 100 different articles.
1: Yeah.
2: Yeah.
1: Right here at the ADDA, the Attention Deficit Disorder Association. Mm-hmm. Hey, what up? Understanding
2: those are my
1: ADHD.
2: People.
1: Those are your people. The subcategory, sleeping with dinosaur hands.
2: Yes.
1: Wow.
2: I know. And not like Nicolas Cage does. He actually sleeps with actual dinosaurs' hands.
1: Mm-hmm. Yes. Mm-hmm. Yeah.
2: So does Leonardo DiCaprio.
1: Mm-hmm. Yeah. This is just the similarity of looking like,
2: Yes, looking like a T-Rex.
1: A little dinosaur.
3: Also not acting like a dinosaur either. If that happens.
1: Oh my goodness. I feel like I was in Jurassic Park right there,
2: Colleen. Thank
3: you. See your medical professional.
1: Life finds a way. Yeah, I swear I'm going to think about that.
2: That's
1: I'm going
2: to
1: think about
2: to
1: you
2: last
1: as I go
2: night.
1: To bed. Yeah.
2: I kept on waking up and checking my T-Rex position. It's not, listen, that's one thing I hate. When I read an article that's like, if you're sleeping this way, it's so bad for you and you're going to die soon. Then how do I know what I'm doing when I'm sleeping? I'm sleeping.
3: Oh, no, you're taking it to 11, man.
2: I am. I think I have that orthosomnia. This is like a whole other thing. Orthosomnia is people who are obsessed with their sleep because of their wearables. Like your Apple Watch or like I have an Aura ring.
1: Boop. I know you have the ring.
2: Yeah,
3: oh,
2: so
3: yeah, you gotta take that thing off.
2: But I just want to know every single day.
3: Do you need to know? Please come live in ignorance over on this side.
2: I don't know.
3: Just get a feeling for it. We don't need data for everything.
1: Oprah podcast that I said I was going to talk about tomorrow, Oprah wears one too. She wears an Aura ring, Colleen, and she said it makes her feel bad every day because she's never living up to what the Aura ring wants her to do.
2: Oh, yeah. My sleep score is always underwhelming.
1: Mm-hmm.
2: It's hard.
3: Tell that Aura ring to bite you. Don't be judgy. Fine, I'm never going to live up to a piece of plastic. Fine.
2: Yeah, but some days it's like, I get a little crown because I slept so well and I'm really excited by that.
3: Do I need to bring a sticker sheet here, Colleen, for you?
2: Maybe a
3: little sticker sheet to say, look, you showed up to work today. Here's a sticker.
2: Here's a sticker. Here's a good job.
3: You did a good job. I'm going to start giving you stickers every day so you can...
2: Are those stickers, Jason?
1: Yes, they're I have a Christopher. If you get good sleep, I will give you my Christopher Atkins sticker right there, or a Victoria Principal sticker.
3: I think she needs to have 5 days in a row to build up to those stickers.
2: Yeah,
3: Jason.
2: Those look like good stickers. Yeah,
1: they are real. I mean, not everyone has a Victoria Principal sticker. I'm just going to tell you right there.
2: That is worth something.
3: We need to think of some other kind of reward system that doesn't build up feelings of shame and inadequacy.
1: Shaming my stickers, Holly?
3: No, I'm saying that our system.
2: She's saying, Aura ring is making me feel inadequate.
3: Yeah.
1: Oh, yeah, I'm with Holly. I think you should just take that darn thing off, Colleen.
2: Oh, but I really depend on it.
1: Okay.
3: What's it doing for you?
2: I get a crown every
1: Holly.
2: Once in a while. I get a crown, and that's exciting.
1: We're going to BK. I'm going to get you your own crown. You can put it on in the middle of the night. Just put it on when you roll over. You're like,
2: my little T-Rex arms.
1: Yes. Use your T-Rex arms and put your little sleep crown on. We're going to take a break. What to watch, what to avoid, what to binge. It is Screen Queens next.
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5: 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It brings me joy and happiness.
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23: You know what I think is one of the most overrated things to be asked to do?
3: Let's play hockey?
23: No, I did that with Elizabeth Reese of Twin Cities Live. You remember I used to be a major local television celebrity?
3: I do. And as a matter of fact, my Facebook page, that is my picture of me doing the Let's Play Hockey.
23: Is that right?
3: That's right.
23: Your personal page or your
3: celebrity
23: page? I'm asking.
3: Talk about it.
23: Okay.
3: I'll tell you in a minute.
23: You don't know.
3: It is my work page. I will show it to you right now before you finish your story. Please hold.
23: The girl from Ipanema goes bouncing. Oh.
3: Look at me. Look at me.
23: Yeah, I don't know what. So can I see it again?
3: Yeah, I'm with the mascot.
23: You're with Nordy.
3: Yeah.
23: And it just Your arm. There's something off-putting about what's happening with your arm.
3: Because it's caught it in the middle of motion, yeah. So my knuckles look like Bigfoot.
23: Maybe that, yeah. And then I think of the recent publicity photo that we took where it looked like there was a disembodied hand of yours that was on my shoulder. What do we call it? Thing. From the Addams Family. There's something with you and your hands in these photos.
3: Yeah, I don't know. Maybe I have hand problems.
23: But here is the thing that I think is overrated. And this is going to confirm that I will never get invited to do it. So I need to be careful about what I do. But I'm going to say it because I've already done it.
3: Okay.
23: But I'm going to say it.
3: Say it.
23: Throwing out the first pitch at a Major League Baseball game.
3: Never.
23: Well, I've done it. I did it once and it was a thrill to be asked to do it. Here's what they need to change about it. It is done so long before the game starts where generally there is a smattering of people, whatever right. less than a smattering of attention is.
3: I kind
23: of
3: like that.
23: And it just feels kind of like, what are we doing? It's just too, for anybody, this isn't a dig on the Twins. This is all Major League Baseball teams. They do it a little too early where it just feels like, okay, this just feels, I kind of feel awkward for the people when I see the video of it. Like, okay, they're like, 2,000 people scattered throughout this 45,000 person stadium to watch this portion of this. Most
3: That's
23: people just
3: okay.
23: getting their hot dogs. It just makes you feel awkward. I feel like it's poorly
3: produced.
23: I'd rather
3: them not be looking than looking.
23: It should happen right before the national anthem. Like it should be about 5 minutes before game time. Here's the first pitch. All right, blah, blah, blah. And now here to sing a national anthem and play ball.
3: Yeah, you might be right about
23: that.
3: Steve.
23: It felt weird when I did it. I mean, I threw a heater, I threw a little bit of a strike. Right? Donna?
3: Yeah, I would probably. I have a really good arm, so I might be a good candidate. I'm going to have to get this bigger name on.
23: Hang on. Donna's got a phone call. She got a new iPhone. She has no idea currently how to work the ringer. Is it on or off? Who is it? Is it an alarm?
3: It's a 312 area. No, it's an 800 number. I'm not picking it up.
23: Pick it up live on air. Come on, man. It's fun live radio.
3: I don't think it does.
23: They'll be like, this is the Cremation Society calling you back.
3: No, they're soliciting me. They're not even calling me back. They're stalking me. There's like today I'll go to the door. The Grim Reaper will be standing there with his whatever you call that stick.
23: The scythe. What is it called, Storm? The Grim Reaper?
0: Like a sickle or a scythe or something?
23: Yeah, scythe or sickle?
0: Sure, why not?
23: All right,
3: that was helpful.
23: Thanks, man.
0: Thanks, man.
23: That's the solicitors. That's what your solicitors look like. Now they come into you.
3: It's the devil.
23: In a cloak. They're always cloaked up. And you're like, mine are Girl Scout cookies.
3: I'm just getting funeral directors.
23: For some reason, when a solicitor comes and hits Donna's doorbell, it auto changes to dun, dun, da, dun. No, I think you might live forever.
3: Yeah, forever. Forget about it. You're doing anyway. Good.
23: What's one of the things you hate about the St. Louis Blues, Donna?
3: You know, the name.
23: I tell you what, not the most inspired name.
3: No. Wait, what's the city?
23: It's St. Louis.
3: Well, the blues.
23: The blues.
3: You know, music.
23: I know, but like the Atlanta hip-hop, what are we doing?
3: Yeah, it's weird.
23: It's weird, right?
3: Yeah, it sure is, man.
23: It's kind of a stupid logo, too, when you think about it.
3: Ba-na-na-na.
23: In the day I was born. Ba-na-na-na. Holding the together around. Ba-na-na-na. In the gay little I wonder. What are we doing?
3: I don't know.
1: And I really like that.
23: See, we're sorry, everyone. We're sorry. Donna brought in Swedish fish. She's trying to torpedo us before we go on a trip.
3: You brought it in the studio.
23: Are you bringing a swimsuit?
3: Of course.
23: Are you going to swim?
3: No, I'm going to enter the pageant.
23: Are you bringing
3: a
23: swimsuit?
3: Yes, I am. I am for sure.
23: All right. Well, we should text each other when the other person is going to the
3: hot
23: tub.
3: Yes, so we know to stay away.
23: Off limits for the other person.
3: That's right.
23: They get an hour buffer time.
3: Correct.
23: Yeah.
3: Is there only one hot tub on that whole ship?
23: No, there's more than one hot tub.
3: Okay, so let's just go to different hot tubs.
23: I'd stay out of my solarium. My solarium is the indoor area. You can go to the outdoor one. You'll like that. Cold air, you know, and then warm water.
3: Okay.
23: What?
3: Okay. That sounds fair.
23: I need to buy sweaters.
3: Okay.
23: I need oversized sweaters.
3: I think you're overestimating how cold it's going to be.
23: I didn't just say I need to buy tank tops. I said I need to buy sweaters. You think I'm overestimating?
3: Yes.
23: You think I think it's going to be colder than it is?
3: I think so.
23: Friend, have you been outside when it's like 56 degrees, drizzly, and maybe a little bit of wind?
3: I guess not.
23: Sweater's kind of
3: okay.
23: I didn't
3: bring rain boots.
23: Okay. I actually need some rain boots.
3: I actually have some. I'm going to bring them.
23: Maybe I'll just bring galoshes and put them over whatever my footwear is.
3: I do have bags for your shoes if you want to walk in bags. They look like those things that you know, workers put on their feet when they come in your house to fix the washer.
23: Do those have good traction?
3: I don't think so. I think you'll probably break your neck.
23: In Alaska. Then they'll have to fly me on one of those seaplanes.
3: Hey, Mikey.
23: He really likes it.
3: Back to the show. The Recording Academy recently added a few new categories for the 2027 Grammys. Have you heard about this?
23: I've heard about this.
3: Okay. So for those of you who may not have, this includes Best Asian Pop Music Performance, which specifically recognizes K-pop, J-pop, and C-pop. Well, BTS is not happy about this. All seven members have refused to submit themselves for consideration. Yesterday, they all posted a message to their Instagram stories in Korean, and it translates to, "We've decided not to enter the Grammys this year. I hope music itself can be heard and loved rather than being distinguished by region or language." So the CEO of the Recording Academy issued a statement saying he was saddened by their decision, adding that the new category was created to celebrate the depth, diversity, and extraordinary growth of pop artistry coming out of Asia. Your thoughts?
23: I think I'm a little bit surprised by BTS's response, unless you're suggesting that if you're up for something in one category, that it would, you know, sort of eliminate your opportunity in another.
3: That's what I was thinking. Like, overall pop song. Why?
23: But I don't know that it would. I feel
3: don't
23: like
3: either,
23: you could win
3: country
23: both.
3: Artists. I feel like Leanne Rimes 1 year won Best New Artist, not Best New Country Artist.
23: Well, it's kind of like Best Animated Feature, and then that animated movie could be up for Best Picture as well,
3: yeah,
23: in theory. I don't know. You know, look, I don't want to go too hard at this because all I know about it is what you just shared just now.
3: Sure.
23: But I don't. It feels like people want to make sure that they're getting represented in different,
3: sure,
23: places. And so it feels like, I'm not here to defend the Grammys, but it would be easy to read that and say, oh, they're intentionally being more inclusive,
3: yeah,
23: and wanting to recognize this genre of music. And also, you can be up for all the other awards as well, but we want to specifically, I don't know, I'm trying to think of it on the flip. Let's say there was an award show happening in China for Chinese music, and there was a big American group that went through, or
3: right,
23: this American subgenre.
3: Right, A-pop.
23: And the A-pop, let's call it. And then they were like, hey, we're going to have an A-pop category, and they're up for the other ones as well. It feels to me like that's inclusive, not meaning to belittle their contribution, but that's my instant reaction to what you said.
3: If you think about it, there is, aren't there like Latin categories and things like that?
23: I think so. I mean, music is so genre-y. And I guess you could be right regarding Latin. I don't know. It's there. They can do whatever they want to do.
3: That's
23: again,
3: right,
23: not here to defend the Grammys, but if you're asking me my instant opinion on hearing
3: based
23: that,
3: based on what you know, yeah.
23: Yeah, I would think, oh, I don't know, but clearly they feel a certain way. You wonder if they feel a certain way or if their management feels a certain way. Or,
3: sure.
23: I'm not really sure what's all behind that, but I'm sure we might hear some more. Time goes on.
3: I'm sure we will.
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1: We've decided we're locking in for Kai's birthday, by the way, in September. We're going to go hard.
2: We're going to be slutty for my child's third birthday.
1: 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Kai, let me just tell you, on your third birthday, everybody wanted it. 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You're a MILF if you want to have relations with yourself. Because all you need is one person. And
2: that's
1: then you know
2: right.
1: what? Believe in yourself.
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1: We're the only fans.
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30: Hey, it's Donna and Steve. You know, this isn't actually live right now. I'm a television star. I've been told I need my beauty sleep.
1: And a lot of help from makeup.
30: Not sure we needed to go there. But enjoy these Best of Donna and Steve segments replayed for you now on My Talk 107.1.
3: Hello. Welcome back. Appreciate you guys joining us on the Donna and Steve show. Steve is back from vacation.
0: Hey, Donna.
3: Hey, Steve. You will be very happy to know that I did see The Odyssey in the theater.
23: Wow, that's impressive, Donna. Just A, getting to the theater doesn't happen too often, and seeing a long Chris Nolan movie. Now, I know that this happened when you had family in town,
3: yes.
23: Particularly family who appreciates history and a look back and literature and those kind of things. So there were a lot of things to help it.
30: I don't even think I want to know what you thought of the movie, to be honest.
3: It's fine.
30: Let's just live it in the dark. Yeah. Are there people who heard you while I was on vacation? They know what you thought?
3: That's right.
30: I have an assumption of what you thought.
3: Okay.
30: About anything that I really enjoy, frankly. And so we'll just leave it at that. I haven't seen it yet.
3: Oh, I thought you saw it. Oh, why did I think you saw it?
30: Probably because I was talking about how much I wanted to see it.
3: Oh, yeah, go see it. It's a masterpiece.
30: I'm going to see it. I'm going to see it.
3: Did you hear what I said?
30: I heard what you said, but I don't even want to ask any questions.
3: Don't ask any questions. You're going to love it. You're going
30: to
3: love it.
30: I can't wait to hear you tear down the movie Michael at 11 o'clock.
3: I'm not going to tear it down. Michael. I'm not going to tear it down. Just
30: coming up at 11.
3: Felt a little differently than you did. That's all.
30: This is like a relationship. You know, in a lot of marriages or dating relationships, there's the one person, right, who comes with the overexcitement about something. And then when the other person doesn't feel it, anything less than equal enthusiasm feels like an attack.
3: I know. I'm sorry.
30: I feel attacked right now. And I don't even know why you didn't like Michael the way that I liked Michael.
3: I liked it. Hey, Mikey.
30: He likes it. Just talk about it now. Why didn't you like Michael?
3: I did like it. I liked it. I'm glad I saw it. It was moving a little fast as far as the things that happened in his life. Felt a little Lifetime movie-ish, but that's okay. I appreciate a Lifetime movie. Nothing wrong with that. The acting was very good. Very good. Even the little Michael.
30: Great.
3: I'm more impressed with him than anybody. He was incredible. I'm glad I watched it. I'm glad I watched it. It was good.
30: Where's the butt?
3: Well, I don't have a butt. One of my family members was, you know, when I went to see the Queen movie, I felt like I was watching Freddie Mercury. When I went to see the Elton John movie, I felt like I was watching Elton John. This whole time, I didn't feel like I was watching Michael Jackson. And I said, that is interesting because Steve had the complete opposite take. He felt like he was watching Michael Jackson.
30: I felt like Jafar Jackson's portrayal
3: fantastic
30: of his late uncle was one of the greatest representations of a star on screen. It was like it felt like he had come back to life for me.
3: Personally.
30: That is very interesting.
3: I know. I liked it. I was buying that he was Michael Jackson.
30: Oh, my gosh.
3: I liked it.
30: I just kept saying, I hope that they don't forget him at Oscars.
3: Oh, I don't think they will.
30: It came out so far in advance.
3: I don't think they will. And I will just say, I did. I liked the movie. I just didn't love the movie.
30: 1 to 10.
3: 7.9.
30: Okay. I was at an 8.5.
3: Okay.
30: Yeah, I think my wife said a 9, and she couldn't figure out why she wouldn't say a 10.
3: Okay.
30: Sometimes you withhold your 10 to say, like, I don't know why, but I can't say it was perfect. I just got to hold a little something back.
3: You know, and then, you know, the CGI monkey, and, there were just...
30: That was the worst part.
3: There were some little, just tiny little things like that. Not a big deal.
30: The CGI monkey. You know what's interesting, though, about saying it felt like it moved too fast? Is there no pleasing us? We either
3: it's
30: feel
3: true.
30: Like a movie drags... Or moves too fast.
3: Well, some of the things that happened in his life were just blip, and now we move on. Oh, he got his head burned from the Pepsi commercial thing. Okay, boop, now we're on to the next thing.
30: No, we spent a lot of time in the hospital after that. That was, in fact, I thought the slowest part.
3: You might
30: be
3: right.
30: He does that, then he's in the hospital, then Catherine comes in and she's talking to him.
3: Bubbles.
30: He's taking walks around the hospital. Listen, Bubbles was the problem. The CGI was not what we needed it to be.
3: It was cute, though. I mean, I'm glad they touched on it. In that way, it felt a little TV movie, made for TV.
30: We all did mention the monkey as we saw the monkey. We were all like, oh, that's a CGI monkey. But that's because now PETA won't let us do movies with monkeys anymore.
3: Yeah, you're probably
30: right.
3: We
30: used to have all those funny commercials, and the greeting card section used to be amazing. And then PETA came in, and now we have no more monkeys.
3: Oh, man. By the way, happy birthday to our favorite monkey, Punch. He's one today.
30: Can you just explain that for those who maybe are new to the show or don't know who Punch the Monkey is?
3: Punch the Monkey is a viral sensation. He is a monkey, and I can't remember what part of the world. And he was abandoned by his mother, and so they brought him to this monkey zoo sanctuary, and he needed something to grip onto. because monkeys grip onto their moms and it helps build muscle. And so they tried towels and things like that. And it turned out it was a stuffed monkey that became his go-to. So he drags it all over the place. Happy birthday, Punch.
5: Happy birthday, Punch.
3: Thank you. Now back to the show.
5: Hey, I'm excited about this docuseries that is coming to Prime Video following Spain in their run-up to winning the World Cup.
3: Yes, there's going to be a four-part. Let's try this again. There is going to be a four-part docuseries with behind-the-scenes access to their wins over Argentina and France. It's going to be coming at the end of the year. So there's going to be like testimonies. There's going to be, major players being interviewed. So there's just going to be all these unique moments that explain, their victory. It's a group of 26 players and the coaching staff who over 52 days became, felt like family. Mm-hmm. And so we'll get to see not just the athleticism of the team, but we're going to get to see a little, some personal stuff. So that's exciting.
5: That's really cool. And obviously the World Cup seemed to have its best American experience by and large in years. Just from an American casual fan buy-in to the event, it felt like the Olympics. It felt like, all right, we're just going to do this. We're just going to know about this for the next month or so. It's great. Everybody bought in. So that excitement, we'll see if it carries over. And there's never been a better time to be alive as a sports fan than now in terms of all of the sports docuseries that are out there and all of the behind-the-scenes access.
3: Yeah.
5: I mean, think, Donna, when you were a kid, Mickey Mantle's playing or Lou Gehrig, whoever, and they're playing and you have no access to them ever. You only see them when they are playing baseball or when they're, find a sports star from years gone by. And now, with Netflix paying all this money and now Prime Video is in the game, everybody wanting access to these players on and off the field, on and off the court, it's just a really fun time to be a sports fan. Well, my son and I were scrolling Netflix the other night and said, oh, hey, look, there's a new season of Quarterback, the Peyton Manning series that's all on Netflix. We didn't even know about it. There's so many things coming at you.
3: Well, it's like intersect, entertainment and sports and pop culture and television all intersecting.
5: Yes.
3: To bring, maybe a new audience to some of these sports.
5: Yes.
3: I love a good documentary, a good docuseries, all of it.
5: Me too. I am a sucker. It's one of my favorite genres, documentary or docuseries. I just love it.
3: Me too. You're my best friend.
5: I cut out for a second. I have a random thought that I saw that I would like to bring to the attention of you, Donna, and I think that you might be able to speak to this because this is sort of in your wheelhouse.
3: Okay.
5: This is about maps.
3: Okay.
5: I saw this today online, a meme, and it said the first person who made a map didn't have a map.
3: Right.
5: And I went to scroll to the next thing, and then I actually came back, because this was on an Instagram story, and then I went back and just looked at the quote a little bit longer. And then I looked out my window, and I thought, not all people have maps. How did they do this? Because, Donna, they didn't get up. They didn't have satellite imagery. They didn't get up in the sky. They didn't have drones. How did they do this?
3: I have no idea, but it's funny you bring this up because I recently visited a 7,000-year-old sacred rock carving. Yes, you heard me right.
5: Say it again, but make it sound less interesting.
3: No, but I do have a point. It has to do with maps. It's a place called Jeffers Petroglyphs in Minnesota. And it's an ancient indigenous area where there's petroglyphs in Minnesota. And it's an ancient indigenous area where there is a rock and there's carvings of maps.

0: ancient smarts,
1: yeah,
0: which was really fascinating. Think of it this way with America. Let's say someone was like, hey, I just went from coast to coast. And it's we're back and it's the 1800s, okay? I went from New York out to San Francisco to check on the 49ers, the people with the gold rush. And then they said, oh, really? Show me. And then someone drew a map, and did they have an idea where, I don't know, Michigan ended? Where did Wisconsin begin?
1: Yeah,
0: at what point are you now in Oregon? How did they make a map?
1: I know we were talking about this recently because I went to a prairie, you know, where it was just horse and buggy, and it was like, how did they know where they were going? The sun?
0: How do they know, Donna, think of the state outlines and how they're jagged and imprecise?
1: I have no idea.
0: But precise? How did they do this?
1: I don't know. Maybe they're making stuff up.
0: And then it made me wonder. Then I started becoming my inner conspiracy theorist as I saw this post that said the first person who made a map didn't have a map. I felt like if my inner conspiracy theorist is like a little man who lives in my brain, he quickly woke up, like heard a distant alarm and started getting blankets off of his head and like, wait, he wants me? This is what I'm here for. And now he's running to the front of the room to try to like knock on the front of my head to say, maybe none of it's real. Maybe none of the maps are real.
1: Maybe they're not, but they seem to get us where we need to go.
0: I watched a flight tracker on a flight that I had. It seemed to start in the place where I thought we were and end in the place that we needed to go.
1: Yeah. I have no idea. That's a really good question. It's a little stonerish, but, you know, I accept.
0: Well, I did recently spend time in Washington.
1: There you
0: Pacific
1: go.
0: Northwest.
1: That's right.
0: Anyway, that could be the next documentary that we see.
1: You know what? I wonder if there is one. They have a documentary for everything. We should look into it because that is fascinating.
0: Okay. I'm glad that this statement is sort of rocking you. Again, if you're just tuning in, the first person who made a map didn't have a map.
1: How do you do it?
0: Go from there.
1: How do you do it? That's great. All right. I'll look into that for you. Okay, Steve?
0: I'm looking it up right now.
1: Oh, you are? All right.
0: Uh-huh. All right. A map for all reference, right? I mean, how? Oh, yeah. And I think it was around here that it felt like Kentucky now. So make a line there that says Kentucky.
1: Yeah, I don't know.
0: What are we doing?
1: I don't know. The settlers maybe were like, okay, we're going to draw a line.
0: It says that they used ground level walking, measuring tools, and astronomy. Say it again, but this time use words that help me.
1: Right?
0: How about ground level walking?
1: No idea.
0: That's where I walk.
1: No idea. How about those guys that you see occasionally? They're like on a, they're measuring something, and you're like, what are you doing? What kind of surveyor are you?
0: And they're just looking down, I guess, a telescope? They're looking into something.
1: Something. There looks like there's some measuring tool. Sometimes they'll just be on a random street corner, and you're like, what's going on over there? We need to get a civil engineer on the line. That's what we need.
0: I just don't think they listen.
1: If you got,
0: I haven't done a demographic study of who's listening, but based on our content, I don't think we attract a lot of civil engineers.
1: That's fair.
0: If you are one, Donna and Steve show at mytalk1071.com.
1: Thank you.
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11: Donna, you're the best.
12: Thanks.
11: No, you're supposed to say, oh, Steve, you're the best.
12: No, probably won't do that.
11: Okay, how about a compromise? Say, these are the best. These replayable segments that we liked from today's show.
12: But you just said that.
11: I know, I'm the best.
12: Okay.
13: We ate a sausage once on the air. I thought
12: it was so disgusting.
13: They look like combos, the gas station snack. So you would think they probably taste like them, or certainly I would think that. They don't.
12: They don't.
13: They're very, very terrible.
12: Very bland.
13: You must understand, these dogs are eating absolute garbage.
12: But they love it.
13: They love it. They love a sausage. I gave my dog a bacon strip once, and he really liked it. And then someone's watching my dog, and he gave him a bacon strip, and then said my dog, like, fell over on his side. He thought he was dead for a second.
12: What do you think that was?
13: A misrepresented story. I just can't fathom that really happened.
12: But, like, it sounds like he was like just a statue.
13: Like taxidermied. Yeah, just sort of fell over. And he was like, oh my gosh, I just killed his dog. But he was like, hey, give him these bacon strips. So anyway, ever since then, my dog's only had milk bones. Thanks for asking.
12: Okay.
13: Why do they call them milk bones?
12: Maybe there's milk in them and they're shaped like bones.
13: I think the bone part is for sure right. Do you think maybe they're calcium rich?
12: Yes. I mean, I could look up the answer, but what fun is that?
13: Do you want me to look it up?
12: Yes.
13: All right. Time and temp.
12: I would like to, when you are done, I would like to run down some, or should I save it? I was going to run down a list that I thought was kind of fun, but this could turn into a really great Facebook question. So I'm going to save it till tomorrow.
13: The recipe for the milk bone. It got its original name from its original cow's milk ingredient and its iconic bone shape, Donna.
12: Okay.
13: You nailed it.
12: How about that?
13: High five. Should go on Jeopardy.
12: Yeah.
13: The recipe, invented in 1908 by the F.H. Bennett Biscuit Company.
12: Of course.
13: In New York City. I'm walking here. The treat was originally called Maltoid, and it was made to use up excess cow's milk. So kind of like hot dogs store all the chicken beaks and feet
12: That's right,
13: like that.
12: All the schnibbles.
13: The byproduct. Yeah,
12: schnibbles.
13: As it were.
12: Okay.
13: But in 1915, and you might remember this, the company dropped the word Maltoid and renamed the treat Milk Bone because of the high amount of real milk in the recipe.
12: Okay.
13: And then the biscuit was formed into a fun bone shape after the inventor's own dog rejected an earlier round version of the snack.
12: All right.
13: That's interesting. You think dogs know what bones are?
12: Yeah. You give your dog bones?
13: I don't give my dog bones.
12: Doesn't sound like your dog has any fun.
13: Okay, so is that just based on the fact that I don't give him bones or that I also don't walk him?
12: All of the above.
13: Well, you know, like they sing, Donna, with a knick-knack paddywhack, give a dog a bone. Did you ever have to go through the paddywhack machine as a kid?
12: Absolutely.
13: Rite of passage.
12: During birthdays.
13: Oh, really?
12: Yeah, you go through everyone's legs and they all slap your butt. That sounds not right.
13: So all of those people are canceled. But that is it. Happy birthday. Get on all fours. We're going to touch your butt. What the hell was wrong with you people?
12: You did it too, though, right?
13: But I was a kid. I was a victim in all of this. Yeah, who were the adults that were roaming saying, let's have the kids do a paddywhack machine?
12: No, it's kids with kids. It's not adults.
13: But weren't the adults at the party?
12: I was doing this at school.
13: Jersey. That's kind of a funny thing.
12: Yeah,
13: though.
12: Like everybody's just like, okay, you got to go which way, and they'd come this way, and then you smack.
13: So
12: them.
13: Right as their head is very near your crotch, then you smack their butt.
12: Correct.
13: Happy birthday.
12: Right.
13: I tell you what, though, you getting old enough like me? If my wife offered that as a birthday present with a knick-knack paddywhack, give a dog a bone.
12: That is not right.
13: Okay.
12: You just really changed a really innocent game into something creepy.
13: Well, I think we realized it wasn't super innocent. Things were just creepy back then because all the parents were doing blow.
12: No, they weren't. They were not. They were playing cards with pennies, which brings me to this story. I have a list of old school struggles that would break people today. Break you.
13: Okay. This is written by boomers.
12: Probably.
13: Gen Xers.
12: Yes.
13: And this is targeted toward Gen Z.
12: That's right.
13: All right.
12: And it comes to us from BuzzFeed. They did ask older adults what everyday inconvenience from the past would really frustrate people today. Here is one. Waiting by the phone for a call.
13: Sure.
12: If you were expecting a call from someone, like someone who was going to get back to you about a job interview or whatever,
13: or
12: you had
13: doctors calling.
12: Yes, you had to stay near the family phone all night and hope that it would eventually ring.
13: And you didn't even have answering machines or voicemails.
12: Right. You'd have to be like, hello? You know, people fighting for the phone. How about writing everything down by hand? If you wanted to remember something, it had to be written down. Recipes, directions, everything.
13: Wow. Yeah.
12: Like you'd go, can you tell me how to get to the mall? And then you'd be like, okay, all right. 35,
13: yeah, we used to all be
12: 62.
13: Amateur artists. And sometimes you would like make a thing. And then you're going to see this on your left-hand side.
12: Right.
13: You'll see an old McCoy's pub.
12: Exactly. When you see that, make a left.
13: Wow. Yeah. The fact that anybody got anywhere.
12: I know. How about researching at the library? Now, I mean, if you need an answer to something, you could have it in 10 seconds. We used to have to call people like, do you remember the name of that actress in that soap? What was her name? And then they'd be like, no. All right, I got to go. I got to go call Carrie. And then you'd hang up and
13: she'll keep trying. Yeah.
12: She'll know. Especially if it was for something that you needed in a report for school or something.
13: Now, if somebody says I'm going to the library, it's like, hey, what for? What do you need?
12: Yeah.
13: Hey, you don't have to do that.
12: I know.
13: Talk to me. I'm here to help you.
12: And I like a library.
13: I love library.
12: How about this? This is a big one. Hunting down a payphone. If you needed to get a hold of somebody, there was no way to reach them unless you drove around or walked around looking for a payphone.
13: Amen. Hey, let's do this too. On the count of three,
12: okay.
13: When I say how much does a payphone call cost, tell me the number that comes to your mind.
12: Okay.
13: 1, 2, 3.
12: 25 cents.
13: Okay.
12: Okay. Started out as a dime.
13: Oh, wow.
12: Then it went up to a quarter, then 35. And if you were making a long distance call or a call that was just out of the jurisdiction, you'd have to put more money in. Or a collect call. Hi, collect I'd like call. To make a collect call.
13: Yes. I did so many collect calls.
12: My mother would kick my butt if I did that.
13: Oh, man.
12: That's crazy. That's finding out about snow days. Long before apps and text alerts, students had to listen to the radio or watch TV to see your school scroll by.
13: It was so exciting when you saw your school was closed. And when I say deflating, when you saw all of these closed schools or two-hour delays, and then yours never came up.
12: Do you know how it worked in my house?
13: How?
12: First of all, I'm sorry for your loss.
13: Thank you.
12: There was like a chain of parents. So one parent would get like the call from the school administrator. Then that parent was responsible for calling. Like they would call, say, five parents. And you were responsible for...
13: A phone chain?
12: Yes. You were responsible for calling five other parents.
13: Wow. Is this when the town crier would take vacation?
12: That's a funny joke. No, but this is before, like, our local stations were in New York City.
13: Yeah.
12: They weren't going to run down all the Jersey schools, all the Staten Island schools, all the, you know, Manhattan schools.
13: That's a lot.
12: Yeah.
13: Hey, if you're just tuning in, we're talking about old school struggles that would just break people. Today, Donna's continuing our list.
12: Yes, I am. Okay, I said the payphone thing. Waiting for report cards to know your grades.
13: Oh, yeah.
12: You had report cards, right?
13: Yeah.
12: Okay. Oh,
13: yeah. Yeah, these kids can check it every day on a portal.
12: Really?
13: Oh, every day.
12: I didn't even know that was a thing.
13: Yeah, it was a great mystery opening it up at the end, and you're like, oh, wow. I got a C- in that class. That is shocking.
12: How about using the classified section of the newspaper to find a job?
13: Crazy. Or a date.
12: Right? Or actually going to a business to fill out a paper application.
13: Oh, my gosh.
12: That was a thing. Standing in line for concert tickets. Ain't nobody doing that anymore.
13: At a box office.
12: Right.
13: The funny thing is, I think a lot of people would prefer to do that now.
12: I know.
13: Considering what Ticketmaster has become.
12: Dang it. You know, let's see. I'm trying to think. Those are the biggies, you know. Those are the big inconveniences. No caller ID. You would pick up the phone. You didn't know who was calling you.
13: Yeah. Well, that was roulette every time.
12: How about call waiting? Remember that?
13: Yeah. Hang on one second. I got a call coming in. Hi, I'm on the other line with Jill.
12: Okay, hold on. And then you're like, oh, she's so annoying. It's still me.
13: Still me. Oh, sorry.
8: Morning, sunshine. Today's category.
9: Oh. 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
8: Okay.
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12: Sorry, I'm opening up some mail while we talk right now.
13: No, please. Well, read it live. This feels like
12: this
13: is great. So okay. You brought in hard mail from home, or did you get this delivered here?
12: This came to both of us here.
13: Oh,
12: sorry. Am I committing a federal crime?
13: Yeah, half of one. Yeah. So I'd put I'd give you half the sentence. Let's open it, though. Here we go.
12: All right, here we go.
24: Mail time.
25: Mail time.
26: Mail is here.
12: Okay, here is a note. The note says, okay, they're bookmarks for book lovers.
13: I love it.
12: I can't see who it's from.
13: I love it. Is there a letter with it, a note of any sort in the package?
12: No, I see not. Hold on.
13: She's reaching it. It's one of those nice padded envelopes, but it's from Amazon. Somebody sent it directly
12: from
13: Amazon.
12: It's from Amazon. Okay, I'll open the first bookmark. I know you're all waiting in anticipation.
13: Here we go.
12: I don't know whose is whose here, but...
13: I think maybe we'll be able to determine that. Okay, she's opening the package now. This is... If you're wondering, I wish I was seeing this. It's not adding a ton to the experience. I'm looking right now, and okay,
12: it's although made Donna in China, just, whatever it is.
13: Boy, you went teeth there.
12: The opening. I did. I had to. I didn't
13: do
12: have a
13: knife.
12: Do
13: you do that frequently? Do you open packages?
12: This might
13: with
12: be
13: your
12: a
13: teeth?
12: First time. This bookmark says, "Okay, is that smut?" And it is our friend Jesus.
13: Oh,
12: looking okay. Around the corner, like
13: asking the kind of what's in that book?
12: I saw that. Yeah.
13: Okay,
12: love that. That one's yours for sure.
13: All right. Well, let's determine what the other one is first, because...
12: Okay.
13: All right. This opening second package. We got mail, if you're just
12: tuning in. That's right. Okay, and the second package, and then we have fun stuff to get to today, is... what does it say? You guys, I can't see!
13: Donna, you have your readers on.
12: I don't watch porn. I read it like a bleeping lady. I guess that's mine.
13: I think these might both be for you. I don't think these are for me.
12: I don't know. Your name is on it.
13: Yeah, but
12: Donna
13: kinda,
12: and Steve show right there.
13: Yeah, but that's kind of, I think, the show. And then those are for you. Because weren't
12: these
13: you
12: are
13: reading
12: very
13: some
12: funny.
13: Sort of pervy book earlier
12: well,
13: this
12: Well, I didn't
13: summer
12: know it was pervy until I got... too far into it, and I was like, what is this lady's problem?
13: Let's read on.
12: Is that smut? That's fun. Okay, yeah, these are mine.
13: Okay,
12: thank you so much, whoever you are.
13: Yeah,
12: It came from, I think, Sister Christian Bookmarker Gifts. Okay. Thank you.
0: I don't know.
12: That's very sweet.
0: Great, Donna. That's great. Don't forget to write a thank you.
12: To whom?
0: You send it to Amazon. They'll sort it out.
12: Okay. Sounds good. Anyway, thank you. That was very thoughtful. In the meantime, back to the show. Oh, check this out. There is a list of best, okay, so best foods at state fairs in the U.S.
0: Mm.
12: Okay?
0: Okay.
12: The state fairs that have the best food. I'll give you the top five.
0: Let's go 5-1.
12: Number five, Indiana State Fairgrounds and Event Center, Indianapolis. Number four.
0: Good job, guys.
12: New York State Fair, Syracuse, New York.
0: Oh, okay. You got to go upstate for their fair, huh?
12: I guess so. Number three, Iowa State Fair, Des Moines, Iowa. Go, Iowa.
0: Nice job, Iowa.
12: I just saw you last week. That was fun.
0: Love it.
12: Number two, State Fairs with the Best Foods, Wisconsin State Fair, West nice Allis, Wisconsin.
0: Good job, guys.
12: Number one, state fair with the best food, Minnesota State Fair,
0: that's right.
12: St. Paul, yeah. Minnesota. Let's Woo. Go.
0: There we go. The Texas State Fair, by the way, didn't crack the top five. They were number six.
12: That's right.
0: There's a lot of chatter sometimes with the Texas State Fair.
12: There is.
0: And the Minnesota State Fair.
12: Is that Houston? Oh, this is the Dallas. Oh, I'm thinking of the Houston Rodeo. That's a big...
0: Oh, I love
12: That's
0: this.
12: That's a big event. I love everything about it.
0: The Minnesota State Fair will be here, oh boy, just around 3 weeks, maybe 3 or 4 weeks.
12: Can you
0: like
12: even
0: that.
12: Believe that?
0: You know, I can.
12: It's going by very quickly.
0: My kids are starting to have these conversations at home as my wife is preparing to do a couple of rounds of back-to-school shopping before we go on our trip to Alaska. And she, you know, the kids, once they start hearing that, that really, it's a kick in the nuts to your summer vibe. Do you remember when you were a kid and then school shopping ads started coming out and you thought, well, come on, guys, please.
12: But I was also excited at the same time.
0: I wouldn't get there until about a week before school.
12: Yeah, that makes sense. Especially when it was like, oh my gosh, there's only one more day. It would be like the day after Labor Day, I think.
0: Mm-hmm.
12: And it would be like, okay, at least it's a short week.
0: I've always felt it's tough for August. August is, and in some parts of the country, kids are back to school in the first or second week of August.
12: Which is crazy.
0: Where we grew up, it was after Labor Day. Minnesota has traditionally been after Labor Day for a lot of school districts.
12: Sure.
0: Our district is changing, so the kids are going back to school in the month of August, and that messes with your psyche a little.
12: Are they really?
0: You damn right, Donna.
12: Why? What happened? What's the change?
0: I don't know. I don't attend the meetings.
12: Okay. Does your wife know?
0: I don't. She might want me to bring her in.
12: No. Okay. Your level of curiosity is pretty low.
0: I forget.
12: Pretty,
0: yeah, it was
12: pretty,
0: something.
12: Pretty.
0: It was something. I'll tell you that much.
12: All right. Hey.
0: Coming up today.
12: No, wait.
0: What?
12: I have one more thing to say.
0: Okay.
12: It is National Avocado Day. Happy National Avocado Day.
0: We suggest you buy one. Cut that sucker in half.
12: Yep.
0: Throw it in the bottom of your purse unwrapped and just see where the day goes. Worked out well for us. In fact, have we told people about our state fair shirt? I forget.
12: I don't think so, but it's an avocado.
0: And it just says IYKYK?
12: Yeah, if you know, you know.
0: And on the back.
12: We're shooting for this.
0: We're attempting a QR code. This was a Donna idea, right?
12: I think it was a listener idea. I'm not going to steal their thunder.
0: I love your humility. A listener idea to put a QR code on the back that people can scan, which will take them to the avocado video.
12: Isn't that fun?
0: It's fun. It's
12: so
0: modern.
12: Fun.
0: What are we, like spacesuits?
12: I know.
0: Right? It's fun to have stuff like that, Donna.
12: Hey, what color did you choose?
0: I don't know.
12: The maroon.
0: No, I don't think maroon was. I think we were doing.
12: No, we just got an email the other day. It was like, which color do you want?
0: I don't know, Steve. Maroon? I don't think maroon was a part of the conversation.
12: Well, it was this time.
0: Because I thought we were talking about teal or black, and you liked black, but then we said we need to change the outer rim of the avocado.
12: Right.
0: So I think that. Guys, we're done with this segment, and you're thinking, well, thank God. That was a weird way to start the show. We do our worst stuff first.
12: Yeah, we try to get it out of the way.
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5: Hey, good morning. Welcome back to the Donna and Steve show. Oh, man. Steve is our question asker.
6: I'm a curious boy.
5: You are.
6: Right?
5: I'm your Except when it comes boy. To your kids going back to school, because you don't know why they're going back early this year. But other than that,
6: yes. It's something. It's got to be something, right?
5: For sure. It's something.
6: Is it the time change, right? Is it daylight?
5: Totally.
6: I don't know. When somebody shares bad news with you, how do you respond?
5: By asking what they need. Is there anything I can do?
6: You know, I think you do well with that.
5: I try.
6: I think you're good dealing with bad news. Not everybody. Apparently,
7: it's my first time on live television.
6: Across 9 experiments involving more than 8,000 participants, researchers found that people commonly respond to somebody's success or bad news, meaning good news, bad news, whatevs, with their own good news or bad news. So you share bad news, they give you their bad news. You
5: don't.
6: Share the good news, they give you their good news. Now,
5: don't do that.
6: It's worth noting. Don't do it.
5: Don't do that. Time and place, you know?
6: Researchers do believe that people matching the good news or the bad news that was just shared do that to try to demonstrate understanding if it's bad news or if it's a similar success story, to help the other person feel less like they're bragging about their good news.
5: Oh, no. Oh.
6: But I'll tell you this. Everybody knows someone. And I know someone who I love and think is great. And this person almost exclusively, when you tell them something, they never respond with a follow-up question about the thing you shared. Instead, it is, oh, well, here's a related thing in my life. Always.
5: Mm.
6: And it's just a bummer. And it's probably a hiccup, and they probably don't know. And if they were aware, they would probably try to change it.
5: Yeah, but the intention is not how it comes across, maybe.
6: Yes, and we've talked about this before. If you want to become a better friend, or if you want to become a better conversationalist, learn to ask at least one follow-up question when somebody shares something.
5: Okay.
6: One will likely spring into more, because then you're getting a little more info. You might get a little more curious. But it just makes you a much better conversationalist. And think of when you're sharing that news. When you're the person who comes in and shares the thing, either the bad thing, the good thing, the indifferent thing. When someone asks you a follow-up question, I don't know if you've identified that or not, but there's a little thing inside you that's like, oh, they're leaning in. They want to hear more.
5: Yeah.
6: It's a good feeling.
5: Make them feel heard.
6: Donna,
5: yes. Yes, totally. You know, I've always heard the expression, you know who your true friends are in a time of crisis. I feel like you really know who your friends are in a time of success, good news.
6: Unpack that.
5: I feel like it's easier to show compassion and interest when someone shares bad news, a death in the family, I don't know, a diagnosis. You get let go from your job. That stuff is easy to show up for. I'm not saying it's easier,
6: yeah,
5: because I think you have this natural instinct to react with, you know, sympathy and concern and empathy.
6: Right.
5: I feel like
6: it's a pretty simple playbook.
5: Thank you. Well put. And well played. I feel like when you share, I just got this huge promotion, I just won the lottery, I feel like it's harder for people to express joy with you because I think you get clouded by envy.
6: Ah, a little jealousy creeps in.
5: Yes.
6: Mm-hmm. Mm. So when the person says, hey, I just got the big promotion, they doubled my salary. Or I just changed jobs.
5: Right, be happy for them. I'm so excited for you.
6: But instead, people might be thinking,
5: oh, that's dumb, great. Dumb.
6: Got that. I'm smarter than them.
5: Right.
6: I'm more dynamic than them, and I'm making half of what they were making. Now they're making double. What does that even mean?
5: Right. Yeah, we tend to compare too much. Yeah. I've always had a problem with that when people are they're trying to keep up with the Joneses. Like,
6: yeah.
5: Don't compare yourself to, let's say, I don't know, let's say you have a friend who is a celebrity, who is an actor, and they have a really nice house, and you go and visit them, and then you come home, and you're like, our house sucks. Like, for real. Like, you think that.
6: Isn't this what you think when you come home from most nice places?
5: Jokingly, yes. But I don't really, truly go, well, they have that really nice house, and I live in a garbage house. Jokingly, I'll go, wow, I really live in a garbage house. But
6: there might be a shred of truth in your thought process there, though, don't you think?
5: Yeah, maybe to a level, but I'm not the person just going, I need to do all these upgrades to keep up with so-and-so.
6: Oh, God, no. If you've been to her house, you've seen photos. No, updates seem to be far from her mind.
5: But you know what I'm saying? I think when you start comparing yourself and trying to keep up with others who have different... Everyone's got their own different financial situation.
6: Yeah.
5: You can't compare yourself to someone who is, you know, a kabillionaire.
6: Yeah, let's say you're making 75K a year.
5: Right.
6: If you have a friend who's making 750K a year, sort of quietly.
5: Right.
6: But you don't know that because that you guys aren't talking about your salaries. You will try to catch up to them. And
5: unsuccessfully, by the way.
6: Very unsuccessfully. And it'll add all sorts of financial stress and emotional stress.
5: Right.
6: And,
5: like, what are you doing that to yourself for?
6: Yeah, so true. You know, it's like they say, what is it? Pride is not about, or contentment is not about, well, let me erase that. They say it's not about having more, it's about having more than. So if you lived, I've said this before in the show, if you lived in the biggest home on your block, let's say everybody else had just a one-level, 1,000-square-foot home, and you lived in a 3,000-square-foot multi-level home. You're feeling pretty good.
5: Mm-hmm.
6: You're like, well, look at us. We got the best house on the block. Until person moves in beside you, and they've got a 5,500-square-foot brand-new construction
5: mm-hmm.
6: home.
5: Mm-hmm.
6: And then suddenly all that feeling of contentment and look at me and how good I am is totally challenged immediately.
5: Yeah.
6: Because now it's not about having more. It's about having more than the
5: right.
6: other people.
5: Right. So when it comes down to it, when you have a friend who has, you know, achieved some sort of recognition or success, that could be in the like for women, for example, you could have like a really thin friend and maybe you're a little bigger or whatever. And you see them, I don't know, in their bikini. And to me, I'm like, yeah, you rock it, girl. You worked for that body. Show it off. I'm not going to be like, you know what I mean? I'm not going to be feel less than just because we're different.
6: I'll give you an example where I felt that tested genuinely. When we were on a trip last week with our family, I was kind of like the most in shape guy. We're all like middle-aged dads. And then one of my brother-in-laws went and got shredded since the last time I saw him. Like what the heck? Not like Ozempic face. I mean,
5: he worked for it.
6: Shredded.
5: Yeah.
6: Like really fit. And I was like, suddenly I went from, I feel good and look, it's fine. And look at me, I'm in shirt shape. He was in no shirt shape.
5: Right.
6: And I was like, huh. And then I felt insecure about my body then. I don't know if there's a point to that. I'm just sort of
5: did you feel happy for him?
6: Very much so.
5: That he's
6: and also
5: getting
6: like,
5: healthy.
6: What'd you do? How'd this happen? What was there a catalyst?
5: See, follow up questions. Very important.
6: And he was very humble and just, oh, you know, it's just. Yeah.
5: Oh, this whole thing. Anyway, on that note.
6: Peck popping and rippling his abs at me.
5: Well, good talk, man.
6: Yeah, man.
5: All right.
6: We'll be back. Stay with us, Donna.
2: Brittany and Kendall.
8: Would you do OnlyFans for like two days?
9: What? Wait, I should ask more.
8: what are we showing?
9: Like, you're not getting nude. It's just more like, yeah, can you brush your hair, but like, make sure your left foot is in the photo and you're wearing hot pink.
8: Honestly, I would take a tasteful nude. I don't think I would simulate sex. I don't really want that out in the world.
9: Yeah.
8: You want to see a picture of my boobs? You're the only one, but I'll sell it to you.
9: Which boob? Okay, one's more expensive than the other one.
8: Yeah, one's solid. One is hanging on for dear life.
5: Let me tell you.
9: Kid grabbed onto that one. That left boob.
8: That is barely attached.
10: 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My Talk 107.1. 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
3: Donna, you're the best.
8: Thanks.
3: No, you're supposed to say, oh, Steve, you're the best.
8: No, probably won't do that.
3: Okay, how about a compromise? Say, these are the best. These replayable segments that we liked from today's show.
5: But you just said that.
3: I know. I'm the best.
5: Okay. Don't take. Hello. Welcome back. Thank you for listening. It is the Friday edition of the Donna and Steve Show. I am the Donna. He is the Steve. It is time for a little pop culture ping pong.
6: Let's do it, Mother. I can't get it out of my head ever since you talked about your relative who does that.
5: Stop saying it.
6: Publicly. They don't listen.
5: They might.
6: But then they won't know who we're talking about. Maybe all of your relatives call their significant other Mother. I mean, I bet you started giggling. Is it a joke? Are they laughing when they say, Mother, can you get me some more soup?
5: Nope.
6: How are you guys not laughing? You're not good at keeping a straight face in crazy
5: scenarios.
6: I don't
5: spend a lot of time with them. So, you know that emoji with the bugged out eyeballs? That's pretty much where I was. I just bugged out.
6: I mean,
5: I was the only
6: like
5: witness.
6: Therapy.
5: I was the
6: you
5: only.
6: Need therapy,
5: I don't need therapy.
6: No,
5: they do.
6: Yeah,
5: oh,
6: they
5: for
6: do. But
5: sure.
6: But you were in the periphery of trauma, so I think you could probably use a session or two. I was what brings you in today? I was in a room when I saw an adult reference his significant. Excuse me, doctor. His significant other is Mother.
5: It's just very old school. You know, like 1800s. Well, they are from the 1900s, so.
6: Okay. but see, like, listen, I'm not a fan of, like, somebody calling their significant other daddy.
5: Ew.
6: Like, please don't let me know that. But I'm actually much better with that than you calling him father.
5: Yeah.
6: If you were in a relationship, all right, so let's go to Hypothetical Island, and I then went over to your house. You invited me over, Lou and I, for spaghetti, maybe. Or
5: okay.
6: Some antipasta. I don't know. Menu is
5: okay.
6: TBD.
5: Okay.
6: Point is, we're there. We're there for dinner. Lou and I have spent most of the night quietly whispering to each other, where's that smell coming from? But we're happy to be at your house. And then you are sitting there telling a story, and you want a refill of your Chardonnay, and you say, Father, could you get me more, please? I would jump headfirst out of a window, knowing that the glass could cut my neck and kill me. That's a risk I'd be willing to take to be out of that ether. But for you, it's family.
5: It's not really family. It's family's family. It's family's family. Don't try to tie me into this.
6: I need to know the relation.
5: Do you know how I picture this? Okay, I'm not going to tell you the relationship.
6: Okay.
5: I picture Abe Lincoln calling Mary. That's her name, right? His wife's
6: Mary?
5: Name?
6: Yeah, Mary Todd Lincoln.
5: Yeah. I could picture him calling her mother. Mother,
6: guess.
5: May I have another turkey leg?
6: I guess. Sure. Yes. I don't know.
5: Yeah, but he's not from the 1800s. He's from the 1900s.
6: I just don't even know that that would have been appropriate. I would have said, Abe, please, stop. How often do you think he took that top hat off? Do you think she was like, okay, Abe, please.
5: Please, with the hat. Okay, yeah. We're going
6: like,
5: to bed.
6: Yeah, and I see you scratch your butt. Stop acting like you're always pontificating, okay? Like Abraham Lincoln farted, and that's a weird thing I've never thought of before, but he did.
5: How do you know? Maybe people didn't get gassy back then.
6: I bet there's literature that would document that, historical documents that would talk about gas.
5: All right, that's your project for Monday.
6: No, I don't want any projects. No,
5: that
6: homework.
5: Is your project for next week. Get on it. All right, I got to tell you about something that's going to blow your mind. We've all seen actress Donna Mills, right? She used to play Abby on Knott's Landing. She was a sex symbol in the 80s. And now she is 85 years old. And she is absolutely stunningly beautiful. She does not look like an 85-year-old or what you would expect an 85-year-old to look like. And she doesn't look like she's had a lot of plastic surgery. She just looks like she's taken really good care of herself. Mm-hmm. She is joining OnlyFans.
6: Your thoughts? Oh,
5: what is she doing? Why? Has anyone told her what the majority of these accounts are about?
6: Maybe she's doing a different thing.
5: I think she is.
6: Maybe and I she's think that's... just telling stories from Knott's Landing.
5: Okay. Can't she just do that? But it's a way to, it's a side hustle. It's a way to make extra money. So maybe that's what she's going to do. But she said, her fans will get to basically see the real her, the good hair days, the bad hair days, everything in between. She thinks social media has been a really great way to stay connected. So she's joining because it offers the opportunity for a more personal and direct connection.
6: Okay, well, that's bullcrap. I think what she means is it's an easier way to monetize.
5: That's what I think
6: she means. A very simple subscription model. But, you know, don't judge Judy. Don't pee on me and tell me it's raining.
5: Dude, I gotta go follow her now. Somebody has to.
6: What?
5: I don't know. Do I have to join OnlyFans to get to see her? I'm going to do it right now. How much does it cost? OnlyFans.com.
6: Be careful.
5: Sign up to support your favorite creators. Email. All right, I'm going to use your email.
6: No. Stop typing. Gotta know.
5: At Donna's.
6: You own, but you know what? Maybe the thing could be for you. You only follow Donna's. That would actually be funny on your social media. If right now it showed that you only followed 11 people and they were all Donna's.
5: Oh, that's cute.
6: Can you do that? Just delete everybody.
5: Yeah, but
6: you
5: I don't want like pervy Donna.
6: No. You don't have, no, you can have Donna Mills on Instagram where it's safer content.
5: Okay, so am I signing up on OnlyFans and following all Donnas?
6: No, I'm just suggesting that on your social media. You're not going to get me on the record saying, yes, go sign up for OnlyFans. Donna, my name is Stephen Glenn Pruderson. How dare you?
5: I know, you're right. Anyway, go follow Donna Mills if you want. OnlyFans.
6: Yeah, and if you just tuned in, Donna Valentine just signed up for OnlyFans because, as we have told you for a long time, she is the town pervert.
5: And by the way, I'm signing up to follow, not to create an account.
6: I would quit if you created an account. I would never see it. I would never be near it. But just knowing that that's now what you've done. And I've said you need a side hustle.
5: I know.
6: If that became your side hustle. Listen, don't act like I haven't been tempted or explicitly reached out to by Dem Bunion Boys. Their niche site about people with bunions on their feet.
5: Oh, my God. I bet that's a thing.
6: You know what? I had a video up on my Instagram a few weeks ago from something that Lou and I did, and I had my clogs on, my little Bostons, and I took them off because we were on inside of someone's home, and people were commenting on my feet saying, "Oh, has Donna seen this video? Your feet do look damp." Things like that.
5: Really?
6: Yes, Donna. You've created an environment of hate speech.
5: It's not hate, it's concern. And by the way, don't you think about that before you go into someone's house? Like, I'm going to someone's house. Am I wearing socks?
6: Yeah. Normally I would. I don't know. I was just sort of in a Boston mindset and thought we would frame it out. But my wife was shooting some video of me and my dogs were barking and they made it in. So if you want to see my unsheathed feet, which is another website that reached out to me, you can go to my Instagram.
5: Okay, thanks. We'll do.
6: Okay.
5: We'll do.
6: This is kind of a cool story about Matt Damon, who, of course, starred in The Odyssey. He had a female stunt double who was only 4'6" tall.
5: How about that?
6: That's really something. So this is when they're doing, in some of these scenes, a forced perspective. They had some over 7-foot-tall stuntmen to sort of create these giants. But then there were some scenes when they then had smaller stunt doubles on the other perspective so as to show the difference in size a little bit more without just CGI-ing everybody.
5: That's brilliant. Said,
6: yeah.
5: I didn't know. So, how brilliant. That's great.
6: So Matt Damon is shouting out the fact that he happened to have a female stunt double who was only 4'6" tall, who was like in place of his arms at certain points. He was like, she's got the best arms I've ever seen, by the way.
5: Yeah.
6: Her name is Devin Dalton. And so there's a new name that you should know. And I think it was nice that Matt Damon was like shouting her out by name as well.
5: Probably just getting her a lot of followers.
6: Yeah, hopefully so.
5: Yes, that makes sense because there are scenes.
6: No spoilers.
5: There are scenes with giants where they need to look smaller. They almost look like, you know, ants carrying, like, you know, a cracker.
6: Well, and it's very Chris Nolan to not want to CGI all that stuff. How can we do this practically?
5: So smart.
6: And one of the movies that did this best was a Will Ferrell movie. It was Elf, where they used a forced perspective with Buddy the Elf so that without CGI, it just made him look much bigger than he was, let's say, compared to his on-screen dad, Bob Newhart.
5: Sure. Yep.
6: And they showed, they have some bonus scenes on the DVD back in the day, which I had. And it would show you how they did this forced perspective. And when Will Ferrell's in a classroom around these other students, how they made him look giant and others look small. So, cool.
5: Interesting. Because she's from Vancouver. And she said that she started out in dance, which eventually led her to theater. When she was 9, she found a new

0: Dervis in the last 10 or 15 years and thought, wow, that place seems exceptionally beautiful. I think there's a pretty high likelihood that it's being shot in Vancouver.
1: You know, I think they shot, and I could be wrong, but the Little House series, the reboot, I think a lot of that has been shot in Vancouver or Canada somewhere.
0: I bet you're right. I got to look at a Canada map, and I'm doing it right now.
1: Do you know I thought we were going to Vancouver?
0: I'm not going to clown you on that. That's, I think, a normal mistake.
1: Because when you hear British Columbia, you always want to put Vancouver in front of it. We are going to Victoria.
0: But Vancouver's not too far from it.
1: Road trip!
0: I am also learning something in this moment that I don't feel comfortable talking about.
1: Is it geography?
0: Yes.
1: Tell me.
0: I thought that Vancouver was its own, whatever they are up there, provinces?
1: Yeah.
0: Is it a province? It's just a city in the province of British Columbia. I thought it had its own slice of the pie up there. But instead, you got British Columbia, which is home to Victoria and Vancouver and Kamloops. Then you have Alberta, then Saskatchewan, then Manitoba, then Ontario, and then Quebec.
1: We should study Canada.
0: Then Nunavut.
1: Oh, no.
0: And then the Northwest Territories and the Yukon Territory. But they just stopped naming places?
1: I don't know. I don't know how it works up there.
0: Yukon Territory is 2026.
1: Right?
0: Anyway, but I hear that Vancouver is just absolutely stunningly gorgeous.
1: Well.
0: And I want to go to there.
1: Put it on the list.
0: Let's make a list. Also, you can buy an administrative map of Canada, which I just referenced, for $40. Take a hike.
1: I'm shocked by you saying that, because now you have this natural curiosity. I've seen you spend way more money on, like, a flute or whatever that thing is you play.
0: A hand pan, darling.
1: Oh, yeah.
0: You're stressing me out, which makes me want to play it. I'll slap the hand pan.
1: All right. You do that.
0: Although, to your point, I think I would do well with a full mural map on a wall.
1: I do.
0: I think I would enjoy it.
1: I think you would. That's a great idea.
0: And then you sit two leather chairs in front of it.
1: Cute.
0: Old-timey leather chairs,
1: I'm
0: right?
1: I'm going to steal this idea.
0: And then you have it as like a little green lamp. You could put your Tiffany lamp in that room,
1: yes,
0: too.
1: Yes. I love that.
0: And then you smoke cigars in there.
1: Love it.
0: Okay.
1: All right, then.
0: Don't smoke, kids, also
1: legally.
0: Don't
1: smoke in the house
0: smoke.
1: Either.
0: Okay.
1: All right, bye-bye.
2: Where talk is fun.
3: 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I don't know what I'd do without you now.
2: 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Everything entertainment.
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0: Hey, guys. Welcome back.
2: Okay.
0: Hey, hey, Steve. How are you doing today?
2: Chunks and gravy, as it were, right?
0: Chunks and gravy. You're a chunk.
2: Oh, okay. No, not chunks, just chunk.
0: Just the one chunk. Okay.
2: Yeah, chunk and gravy.
0: You're a chunk.
2: Yeah, for instance, gravy good with multiple chunks. If it's just a solo chunk, we've got a problem.
0: Hmm.
2: Right?
0: That's right.
2: How about, what is the chunky thing that I never quite, chunky peanut butter. I just never got into that. I was almost, and to this day, I feel kind of repelled or repulsed by it.
0: I'm not a fan of it either. What do we need, like, smooth and chunky pieces for in one? I could see, like, chunks of peanut on ice cream. But
2: that's fine.
0: But chunks, yeah, in what is already peanut butter.
2: It's meant to be smooth. Butter is smooth.
0: And then it rips your bread, you know, when you get the chunks.
2: Well, because you know what you're trying to do? You're trying to smooth it, but you can't smooth a chunk.
0: Right.
2: When the chunk is, in fact, a nut. Does everybody follow?
0: Yeah, I do.
2: I also think peanut butter and jelly is so overrated. I just don't. I think it's a garbage situation.
0: I rarely eat that, but when I do, I'm like, you know what? That really hit the spot.
2: Really?
0: That took care of that. Like, you want something sweet, and then you know you're getting protein, and it tastes good. You get the salty and the sweet.
2: Yeah. What do you do? Grape jelly? You a grape jelly with your PB&J?
0: I'm a grape or a raspberry preserve.
2: Oh, nice.
0: Or jam.
2: I don't know the difference between jam and jelly.
0: I think jelly is a little more jelly-ish.
2: Thank you, Barefoot Contessa. Where do you gather all your information from?
0: Jam seems like it's got pieces of fruit in it. Maybe I'm thinking of all fruit.
2: Are you suggesting that jam is sort of the chunky peanut butter of jelly?
0: I'm not sure. I should stop talking about it.
2: I had very chunky marmalade recently.
0: Really? Where?
2: In the state of Washington. They sell chunky marmalade.
0: Did you just have it with a spoon? Like, how do you eat that stuff? When people, like, make that at home, I'm like, what do you do with that? Like, when people give it as gifts, I'm like, oh, great. What am I supposed to do with this? I don't know what to put it on.
2: I think you just put it on, like, a bread situation or a cracker.
0: Plain?
2: Marmalade? What am I saying? Marmalade or marmalade? I got nervous and said marmalade.
0: I kind of like marmalade.
2: Fetch me some marmalade, I do declare.
0: I don't know what you're supposed to do with it is all I'm trying to say.
2: Just put it on bread.
0: Just bread?
2: Or a cracker.
0: Okay.
2: You can put cheese. I had it on toast.
0: Okay.
2: I had it on toast.
0: How about a saltine cracker? Okay. A little square of cheese.
2: Yeah.
0: And then the jam on top of that. Come on!
2: Yeah. I'm trying to see what does marmalade go
0: You know
2: best
0: what would
2: with.
0: Be good too?
2: Marmalade goes best with toast, with cheese, and
0: cream
2: roasted
0: cheese.
2: Meats. Roasted meats.
0: I could see that.
2: Because it has a bright, bittersweet citrus flavor. I feel like you should... I'm stereotyping here. But I feel like of the two of us, you should know what to do with if someone gives you a jar of marmalade. I am a simple man, caveman. But you, dignified woman, well-read, you should know this, I think.
0: Yeah, I don't.
2: I recognize that.
0: Okay, bye-bye.
2: Let's shift gears.
0: Okay.
2: I got a little something for all you back-to-school shoppers, parents out there. I don't know if you're going to love this. Maybe you got a lot of apps and you thought, you know what? We're going to shop here. We're going to shop here. And we're going to shop here. So we're going to save some money. I got these apps ahead of time. An interesting study was done about that. On average, they think that parents, as parents responded to this survey, that they expect to spend around $557 per child this year on back to school shopping. Okay.
0: How much?
2: That's how much? $557 per kid. But here's where it gets sort of interesting. And for all you people with all of your apps to all of your stores, I'm just going to lay this out there. Parents who plan to use no major digital shopping tools, no apps, things like that, will spend an average of about $380. Those who use search engines expect to spend around $500. Search engines plus social media users, $531.
0: Wow.
2: And how about this? Parents who plan to use search engines, social media tools, and generative AI expect to spend around $737, meaning the more apps you bring into the back-to-school shopping, the more searching you're doing ahead of time, and heaven forbid if you bring ChatGPT into the conversation at any point, parents assume they will actually end up spending more money, even though many of those tools are intended to make things more efficient and less expensive.
0: Wow.
2: Your thoughts?
0: Things are not what they always seem.
2: Let's go with the average here, Donna.
0: Okay.
2: $557 per child. Jeez. How many children do I have?
0: You have four children.
2: Okay, so I'm going to try to do quick math in my head. And I believe that that would come out to $2,228.
0: Okay.
2: As a friend.
0: Mm-hmm. No, I don't have any money. Leave me alone.
2: Donna, as a friend.
0: Get out of my face.
2: No, I'm soliciting.
0: Nobody's home.
2: I see your shadows.
0: There's
2: moving.
0: A sign on the door. Can you not read? Then you shouldn't be knocking on my door.
2: Oh, wow. And we suddenly are attacking the illiterate. A stipulation to knock on the queen's door and to summon her midday. If you cannot read, you shouldn't be out of a home. Wow. Why do you attack illiterate people?
0: I wasn't attacking illiterate people. And do remember, you know my grandfather was
2: attack,
0: illiterate?
2: If you're going to attack illiterate people, you should just write it down. Don't say it.
0: You're right. Do you know my grandfather couldn't write or read?
2: Come on. That's a good joke.
0: All right.
2: Get it? Write it down.
0: I heard it.
2: Okay, yes, your grandfather was illiterate. That doesn't surprise me because he was probably born, I'm sorry, but in like the 1800s. And so I would imagine like 50% of the gen pop was literate at that point.
0: Yeah, a lot of people had to quit school to take care of family. I don't think he made it past second grade.
2: But I bet he was a successful fella.
0: Yeah, it depends how you define success. He could work with his hands. And he could sign his name. Anyway, that's not why you called.
2: That is not. Wow, I feel like we just discovered something on your ancestry.com.
0: Thank you.
2: Do you want to say anything to illiterate people?
0: I didn't mean it the way it sounded. I meant, if you can't read what the sign says, how are you going to be able to, like, communicate?
2: Hmm.
0: Tell me.
2: Wow. Okay, go on.
0: No!
2: Just apologize.
0: No, I'm sorry.
2: Community.
0: It was just the solicitors that I was talking about.
2: So only illiterate solicitors.
0: I have a sign on my door. Why are you knocking on my door?
2: We should just have a sign on our door. I need to put one out in the yard too now that says, just don't. That maybe that's what it could say.
0: Just don't.
2: Just don't.
0: I like that.
2: Please.
0: And I really
2: go away.
0: Like that. Yes. Right. I like that.
2: Okay.
0: Just don't. And that goes for the neighbors too.
2: Donna, I don't want anybody to knock at the door. I did have a neighbor girl who appeared in our home yesterday. You know, but why we have a storm door. And so only the storm door was closed and the interior door was open.
0: Sure, I do that
2: a lot.
0: And
2: I just heard a voice. And it was neighbor girl and her friend. And I'm like laying on the couch next to my wife who is showing me things she's shopping for our Alaska trip. Under a blanket, but as a grown adult man laying on a couch under a blanket, it feels very vulnerable.
0: Yeah.
2: And then suddenly there are two people in my house who are now talking to my daughter upstairs
0: from the
2: front door.
0: Wait a minute. They
2: saying, do you have a red or yellow nail polish?
0: Oh, that's cute. Yeah, did they walk in or they're just standing there?
2: They were just standing there. They didn't approach.
0: Okay.
2: But they
0: didn't walk in and be
2: and
0: like, hey, Mr. Patterson.
2: No, I didn't.
0: Okay.
2: I just said hello and then went back to my life.
0: Okay.
2: But it feels like it was technically breaking and entering, and the right next step is juvie.
0: Okay. On that note.
2: Take a break.
0: Yeah.
3: Brittany and Kendall.
4: Sometimes Mike is like so organized and so put together. Like when I needed a jump in my car, he had one in his bag sitting next to him. He didn't even get out of his chair. I was like, hey, Mike, heads up. My battery's been dying. I have to go get a new battery tomorrow. I might need a jump tonight after work. And he's like, actually, doesn't get out of his chair. Pulls out this, like, I don't even know what you call it. Oh, I have to give it back to you. It's my car.
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0: Hey, guys. Welcome back. It is hour two of the Donna and Steve show. Happy Friday, everybody. Got a little music news to share with you. I'm going to start off with a crazy story. Harry Styles is, he's in Mexico right now. And he had to yell at scold a female fan who was a little too eager to get a photo with him. They're basically on the street. Okay.
2: Oh, I thought this was in concert.
0: Okay. I did at first as well when I saw the headline. Then I'm like, oh, he's just, you know, kind of hanging out in regular clothes. I think he has a ball cap on. And this woman had a baby in a stroller, and she sees Harry, and she's really excited, and she starts approaching him, but the strollers started rolling backwards towards the curb and oncoming traffic. Luckily, he called her attention to it. And then there's a video of the whole ordeal that is going viral, as you can imagine. And you could see him going towards the stroller as the woman ended up grabbing it. It's unclear if he did end up taking the photo with her. But he's in Mexico City for six shows, which I believe kick off tonight.
2: Listen, I'm not going to throw stones at this mom because we've got four kids. And we're not perfect in terms of, has a stroller ever started to roll away from you? Occasionally it happens. Those things are on wheels. Sometimes you forget to do the wheel lock, and you're not really sure of the grade of the street until the stroller does start rolling away.
0: So there is a brake on it.
2: Yeah, yeah, there's a back wheel brake.
0: Do you use your foot to activate it or your hand?
2: No, you have to get fully under it, kind of like a mechanic would a car for an oil change.
0: You do not. I'm just asking, is it a lever with your hand or your foot?
2: This is a foot lever.
0: Okay.
2: I'm sorry.
0: It's okay, Steve.
2: May I read you a bit of the story in Spanish?
0: I would love that.
2: Considering I took French in high school?
0: Sure.
2: Harry Styles vivió un momento incómodo con una fan en CDMX. En video que circula en redes sociales. Se ve al cantante caminando por un sunje de...
0: Of course.
2: Right?
0: That's right.
2: Translate, Queen. You're so lingual.
0: It's everything I just said.
2: That's right.
0: Harry Styles in Mexico City had to scold a fan who was a little too eager to get a photo.
2: Let's move on.
0: I understand.
2: Have you ever had to scold someone who was taking a photo with you at like a meet and greet that you've done, radio meet and greet, anything like that, where you're like, hey.
0: Yeah.
2: What happened?
0: Somebody was like holding on to my hand, and it was a weird situation, and the grip kept getting tighter and tighter, and I was like, okay, you gotta let go, and then it escalated to me yelling, let go of my hand.
2: Oh my gosh, Donna, why haven't you told me about that?
0: When would that come up? Lunch? Other than right now. There's so many things you don't know about me, Steve.
2: I know. And most, you know this. I don't want to know.
0: That's right.
2: I don't want to know too much about your sordid past.
0: Right. Just, you know, everybody, keep your heads on your shoulders, okay?
2: Good lesson.
0: Thank you.
2: And thank you for asking.
0: How about you, Steve? I was going to get there.
2: I didn't say anything about it. It just happened.
0: Someone grab your butt.
2: Multiple women of a certain age in the small town of Buffalo, Minnesota, grabbed or smacked my butt.
0: I was just in Buffalo. That's fun.
2: Did anybody grab your butt?
0: Not this time.
2: Well, consider yourself lucky. I didn't feel safe there. You know, I think these women had gotten there well ahead of the broadcast that we were doing from this local bar. Mm-hmm. And I believe that they had been, getting crap-faced drunk. Or I'm sorry, I meant to say imbibing. Very, very sophisticated. And then I was like, whoa, that lady just touched my butt. And then we're posing for a picture, and I'm like, her hand is on my butt now. And Donna, this was before I started doing leg day.
0: Wow.
2: So to even rest on my butt really took some level of intention.
0: Sure.
2: There was zero shelf opportunity.
0: I'm really sorry that you had to go through that. Hashtag warrior.
2: Wow, you're being disingenuous right now.
0: No, I get it. Like, let's not touch people. You know,
2: also this
0: Taylor Swift sued a guy over that. Anyway, go ahead.
2: There was also, I believe, a television chef who on the TV show slapped my butt. And I need to now talk with my co-host about this. But I believe slapped my butt. And this was right after she had been involved in some level of controversy. And the Me Too thing was alive and well, but the camera had cut away to a tight shot of the food when it happened. And then afterward, jokingly, we were like, well, Steve could have gotten so-and-so canceled today, or had the camera been on, she would have had some splaining to do.
0: Oh, wow.
2: That's all I'm at liberty to say.
0: I just got an email from one of our listeners who said, I cupped Steve's butt last year at the state fair. That's from Phil.
2: Donna, he's banned for the summer.
0: Oh, I forgot. I forgot. The whole summer?
2: The whole summer.
0: Oh, okay.
2: Until Labor Day.
0: Okay, I've been corresponding with him quite a bit. Donna. I'll try not to do that. Okay. Hey, I want to tell you this story about Marcus Mumford from Mumford and Sons, because I wonder if you can relate to this, because I think I can on some level. So he did an interview. I don't know if it was with People or some other publication or if he was on the Smart List podcast. Doesn't matter. He is married to Carrie Mulligan, the actress. Fantastic actress, by the way.
2: She's great.
0: So the two of them, they are married. They met when they were kids, like at some camp or something. Isn't that cute?
2: That's really cute.
0: And then they ended up becoming pen pals. And then they got in touch again. And the next thing you know, they 6 months later, they're married after reuniting. Really cute story. But anyway, Marcus Mumford revealed that his wife prefers that they don't play music in their house.
2: Oh, my.
0: And the reason is, if music is on, he wants to lean in and listen to it, and he can't switch off that part of his brain. He stops ignoring, not purposely, but he just can't focus on conversation because he's analyzing music. So
2: that's a more reasonable take. I understand where she's coming from. If the music goes on, I lose them. Where for normal people, if the music goes on, it enhances what's happening with the people.
0: Yes. So, and that's what he does for a living, right? So she said they had this conversation the other day. They had a party at home because it was his wife, Carrie Mulligan's birthday. And someone came and they were like, hey, there's no music on. And he said, yeah, we don't really play music. And they were like, what? What does that mean? And he said, I can't do background music because she doesn't like having music on in the house because they stop having a conversation. And she's like, you're gone.
2: Yeah.
0: So
2: I actually get that. I was feeling very defensive of him at first because I love music on in the house, particularly when people are over.
0: Right.
2: A little background music.
0: I always.
2: Think. Yeah. Just like it just makes the conversation a little easier.
0: So when I was in my early stages of my radio career, when I would be driving, let's say I'm driving to small cities or I'm just, you know, on a road trip and I'm going through towns, my thing is I always wanted to check out all the radio stations because right. I wanted to hear the personalities. And so if I were driving with someone else, as soon as the DJ would start talking, they'd start talking to me. And I'm like, shh, because I wanted to hear their delivery.
2: Right.
0: You know, I was still in my, you know, learning stages. I was in that, what's the word I'm looking for?
2: Sponge?
0: Yeah, you're just absorbing what other people are doing and getting ideas. And so,
2: totally get that.
0: Yeah, I used to get so annoyed when people would start talking to me when the DJ would start talking. And I'm like, shush.
2: Yeah. I would do that with traveling, local TV shows. I want to watch local
0: TV
2: shows.
0: Yeah, there you go. There you go.
2: To see, what are they doing? How are they waking up in Phoenix?
0: Yes, agreed.
2: What are these two like? What's their chemistry like?
0: Even going up to my cabin, I used to watch local TV and be like, she is really good. She is too good for Duluth. She
2: no
0: should be,
2: offense, Duluth.
0: No, Duluth is fantastic, but I think what I'm saying is she may have outgrown that market.
2: Right.
0: If that was something that she was looking to do, she could move on. So anyway, yeah, I think it that's his business. So
2: that's how much?
0: That's how much?
2: Thanks, Donna.
0: That's my story. I'm sticking to it.

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16: Hey, Dawn, we sure had some fun adventures on the show earlier.
17: Did we? It was so long ago. What did we do again?
16: Here, I'll replay some of it for you. Right here during the Bradley and Dawn replay on My Talk 107.1.
17: Thanks for doing that.
18: Good. Oh, let me try that again.
17: Hello, who's there? Hello?
18: Oh, good afternoon, and welcome to the adventures. I almost said the third hour, but it's really the first. But if you're doing the show in reverse, it is the third hour. And this is exactly why I was concerned about Brad Pitt admitting he's no longer sober. Not that we would have a show on the radio, John. I'm talking about a story I saw in Page Six. First of all, good morning, good afternoon, happy
17: second day of the work week.
18: It's Tuesday, even though it feels like Wednesday. I saw this article last night after we talked about Brad Pitt admitting he was no longer sober in Esquire. There was a Page Six article that says Brad Pitt spotted drinking at Taylor Swift and Travis Kelce's wedding in July before publicly admitting he's off the wagon.
19: Mm-hmm.
18: Okay, so I saw that story and I was like, look, this is exactly why he should not have talked about, well, this is exactly what will happen when you tell people after making a spectacle of your sobriety in the media,
19: mm-hmm.
18: that you're no longer sober, because then everybody has become invested in your story. And then everyone, and by that, I mean, of course, the tabloids as well, they now feel like they can weigh in on or point out
19: and
18: moments.
19: Take photos of you everywhere.
18: Literally,
19: in
18: anytime
19: the world.
18: This man holds up a liquor glass now. A liquor glass?
19: Yeah, like a rocks glass.
18: A cocktail, a highball. Anytime he's holding a cocktail or a beer or a glass of wine, people are going to point this out. And so the story is that he admitted in Esquire that he, and it was sort of done in this very just, I don't know, weird way where the person was like, yeah, he offered me some wine. And I thought, well, maybe he's just trying to, you know.
19: He's like, is that just for guests?
18: And it really, no, it's because he drinks wine now, too, and admits that he's no longer sober. Let me be clear. As a sober person, I don't care what your journey is. If you want to be sober, great. Let me know. There are resources and ways you can stay sober. But if you tell people that you're sober and you do the thing, and then you all of a sudden start saying, yeah, you know, I'm drinking again, but I'm just being careful. I think people are right to be concerned, especially where Brad Pitt is concerned on. Why?
19: Because he doesn't have a family anymore, largely due to the fact that, I mean, he has a family that doesn't talk to him. There was an incident
18: His
19: on an
18: children
19: airplane.
18: Children have changed their last names.
19: Yes, and that the demise of their marriage, I'm not saying that there's anyone to blame here because God knows what she was doing, but Angelina decided to end that relationship because of incidents involving alcohol, abusive incidents.
18: Yeah.
19: It's a big darn deal. And we're talking about, so as Bradley said, like whatever he wants to do with his life,
18: yeah,
19: if he thinks he can manage it, that's fine. But from a PR standpoint, this is not a great idea.
18: What was the value? What is the so let me just like play. So you'd say, well, what's the alternative, right? Well, I think the alternative is that he didn't say anything and then people don't ask. But at some point, people are going to notice. So that's his so ultimately, it's a consequence of his behavior. So you've said you were sober. You're no longer sober. If you truly think you don't have a problem any longer, great. But I just want you to understand that people are going to be there and ready to point out when you look the least bit inebriated,
19: mm-hmm.
18: when you have the least bit consequence for any of that behavior, when your behavior in some way gives people reason to suspect, like you're just inviting all that in, which is fine. And if you're comfortable with that, great. But just from a celebrity PR standpoint, you've now given license to all these. Because Page Six is going to say what they're going to say no matter what.
19: Yeah.
18: But now you've just like, you know, thrown alcoholic gas on the fire, if
19: yeah.
18: you will. So it just, I really truly ponder, although I can kind of smell the liquor infused excuse or like framing that he and or some like very well paid PR person would concoct. Like, hey, let's like slow roll this out. We'll like mention this in your, you know, because I can just see him saying like, we got to get ahead of this. And, you know, people are going to, they don't understand.
19: Yeah.
18: I'm writing a lot of fiction. I'm writing a lot of fiction,
19: well,
18: but go with me on my
19: do?
18: Fictional tale.
19: Yeah.
18: Like, you know, it's just my gut. Like, yeah, you're drinking again. Great. You know, you figured it out. It's fine. Not everybody needs to know all the scary details. So let's just, you know, every once in a while you like to have a glass of wine, you know, no big deal. What's the big deal? Let's just tell him in a story in Esquire.
19: I'm going to have one or two.
18: Soft launch it. Set the narrative.
19: Soft launch it, yeah.
18: And then, you know, they won't be up your nose about it all the time. The man lost his family.
19: He lost his family. And I remember I listened to him on Dax Shepard, who Dax Shepard is sober. And he had a lot of issues in his life when he wasn't sober. Okay. And he is very, it's interesting because he does tend to interview celebrities who've had, you know, some of the same issues that he had in his life. And so there was this whole interview with Dax Shepard I heard where he was talking about why he decided to get sober, what he was like when he wasn't sober, the whole journey. So if you're going to go do that, like you said, you had a very public, I'm going to be sober thing, then of course people are going to question that, because then we can pull up the tape of what you said before and how, you know, I don't remember exactly what he said, but I thought, good for him. He's acknowledging, you know, that he had issues with alcohol and it caused a lot of really, really serious damage in his life and his kid's life.
18: Yeah.
19: And his wife's life.
18: And when I speak about my experience, I forget sometimes that not everybody has that experience. So here's the thing I know. If somebody really does have a problem with alcohol, and again, that's for him to decide. It's not for me to say, but he has said that himself. And by the way, we're also forgetting he's done other interviews. So Dax Shepard thing, he credited like Bradley Cooper with helping him get sober. I know from personal experience, firsthand, secondhand, thirdhand experience, that when people identify this as a problem and then they say something years later, like, I think I'm better now, or I think I can handle a drink or two. I'm sorry. It just doesn't end well. It literally does not. And again, I'm not trying to put things on him because I don't know him. But if that's anything like any of the people in my life, including myself, who've been, had that experience, it's just not going to end well. Yeah. So you can sort of PR speak your way out of it until such time as your behavior is going to...
19: Even if it doesn't, like you said, every in-between face he makes in a picture, if he's, you know, had a glass of wine in Paris and they took a picture of him, he's all over Europe all the time. They're going to seek out and create a narrative that he's drunk all the time and he's out of control, and it might be true and it might not be true. But now this is the story.
18: And you said this earlier, and it's a good point. Is that occasional glass of wine worth it?
19: Yeah, because
18: is it worth the price of all of those headlines? And more importantly, you actually said his family.
19: Right. So the glass of wine or two becomes more important than people and more important than your career. So if that becomes the central focus, like I'm going to have it, I have to have it, then that to me indicates. And
18: not
19: I've
18: only
19: heard,
18: do you have to have it, you have to tell people that you have it.
19: Yeah. That to me says this is the central character here now.
18: Yeah. Yeah.
19: This is my.
18: That's a good point.
19: And that's never good.
18: Yeah.
19: Even if it's, you know, as someone who's been to Al-Anon meetings, even if it's like you have to have this every Monday, once a month, when you meet with the girls for blah, blah, blah, and you can't not have it, it could be a problem.
18: Yeah.
19: I'm not saying.
18: No, but he's already said it's a problem.
19: Yeah.
18: And that's where I come in. Like, okay, so you've said this. The chances that you magically didn't but thought you did, because this happens a lot where people get to a better place in their life. I mean, he's surrounded by, again, I'm projecting because I don't know firsthand. If you're just joining us, by the way, we're just talking about Brad Pitt and this admission that he is no longer sober. And now tabloids are, you know, pointing out all the times when he has had a drink, which is, you know, it's what tabloids do. Where was I going with that? Give me my brain back.
19: If you've pointed out.
18: I don't know. Brad Pitt.
19: Yeah.
18: Not sober.
19: Obviously.
18: I know. The chances are that if you have said this, there is just very, I've never seen some, because your life's getting better and you've got a woman in your life and she's not leaving you. You can keep your job. You know, you feel good about yourself when you wake up in the morning. that I've seen this happen where people start to think like, well, maybe I didn't really have a problem with alcohol. I just had a problem living. And so therefore, you know, a drink once in a while is that my mother did that. Mm-hmm. I will just tell you, my mother has been sober for many years now. But prior to that, there was a period of time where she had been sober for a number of years and then was like, oh, everything's different and changed now.
19: Yes, until something tragic happens, or like, let's say you lose your job.
18: She started drinking, and within months, she was in a worse place than she'd ever been in her life up to that point. So I just, you know, hope that for his sake, and after, you know, we've seen all of the tragedy and the struggle that his family has been put through, that, you know, he is really, truly going to do better than...
19: Yeah. And not that he needs to be like the touch point for anybody who's going through this, but if people found inspiration in what he said and they're going through a similar journey, he's not responsible for other people's sobriety. I don't want to say that, but I'm just saying it might
18: But people do look up to you.
19: To go, oh, well, he did that. Maybe that's the deal with me. It's kind of an irresponsible statement. If that's your truth and you want it, but why? Why talk about it in the media?
18: Again, he can talk about whatever he wants, but why choose that? Why is that the thing, as you said earlier? Like, why are you putting that in the center when you have such finite opportunities to, like, hold things up? That's the thing that you want to hold up? Like, I'm not sober any longer?
19: Yeah, because out of that Esquire article, that's the only thing that came out of it. And I kind of wish that the interviewer would have asked more questions. Because I have no idea what the rest of the interview is
18: about. Well, there are some other headlines that have come out today, too, talking about, you know, some dark thoughts that he was having. I wish him all the best on his journey. And hopefully, you know, it's Brad Pitt. He's got a lot of good people around him.
19: And the means to go to rehab if he wants to. And all
18: or
19: those
18: to
19: things.
18: Just go to a meeting and talk to someone. So I hope for his sake that he continues to rely on the support and hopefully listens to our show.
19: Shout out to Springfield Mo.
18: Exactly.
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16: Hey, late night slash early morning people. 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
16: I'm Bradley Trainer,
19: and I'm Dawn McClain, and this is Blinded by the Item.
16: Blind items are celebrity gossip with the names left out.
19: Together, we'll play detective to figure out what the item is telling us about our favorite celebrity. Welcome to Blinded by the Item, juicy bits of gossip with the names left out. I'm Dawn McClain, and that's Bradley Trainer over there. And there's Mike Ganger wearing the Blinded by the Item official t-shirt right now. If you're not on YouTube, please go there, like, and subscribe. And we say that so quickly, but seriously, he's shaking it right now. And we love Mike because he gives us blind items and we try to guess which celebrities he's talking about. That's the name of the game.
0: That's what we do here every single dang day.
18: In addition to just being silly and having fun at our own expense.
0: Thank you. So be sure to go ahead and subscribe over there on YouTube so you can play along. Let's get it going with our first blind item today. Why waste any time?
18: Yeah.
0: Let's do it.
18: Let's do it.
0: Let's start here. Tabloids keep trying to push the dating story between this longtime A-minus list actor and this for 15 minutes A-list singer. Her team is just desperately trying to keep her name in the headlines, and he is trying to keep his hooking up private. And frankly, we would like to... hold on a second. Let me read this one again, because that doesn't make any sense. Tabloids are trying to keep the are trying to push the dating story between a longtime A-minus list actor and a 15 minutes A-list singer. Her team is desperately trying to keep her name in the headlines. So, you know, it's her. She is pushing this narrative because he's always trying to keep his hooking up private. And frankly, he wouldn't like to admit it, but she's a little too old for him.
19: Oh.
0: So, again, tabloids are trying to push the dating story between this longtime A-minus list actor and this for 15 minutes A-list singer. It's definitely from her team, though. She's desperately trying to stay in the headlines. And we know it wouldn't be him because he's trying to keep his hooking up private. Plus, she's a little too old for him.
18: So, 15 minutes of fame singer. She's been hot lately.
0: I wouldn't say she's been hot lately.
18: Oh, she's only been hot, but...
0: Those 15 minutes are not currently happening.
18: Oh.
19: Okay.
18: Got it.
19: Is she foreign born?
0: No.
19: Okay.
18: She's kind of past it. Her moment has passed, but she's making a comeback as a publicationship artist.
0: And it was a very quick moment, hence the 15 minutes of A-listness.
19: Okay. And she's a little too old for him. Doesn't mean she's that old. It just means he might date younger girls. Okay. And this is an A-list actor.
0: A-minus list actor A-minus. Is how it's being described. Longtime A-minus list is how it's being described.
19: So movies mostly?
0: Mostly movie actor, yes. Okay.
18: Is he one of the like friends of Leonardo DiCaprio?
0: Yep.
18: Oh, Tobey Maguire.
0: Yep.
19: Wow.
18: Well, I mean, I just think of like who likes to date him young.
0: Yep.
19: True,
18: how
19: but there's
18: sad.
19: So many. How did you just choose Tobey Maguire out of all of that?
18: Well... because I don't remember, actually, and now you will help fill this in when we get the other half of this. I was not familiar with who he was actually with because I feel like he was with somebody else.
0: Well, let's fill it in here. Tabloids, I'll fill in what you have so far. Tabloids keep trying to push this dating story between Tobey Maguire and this for 15 minutes A-list singer. Her team is obviously behind it as they're desperately trying to keep her name in the headlines. He always likes to keep his hooking up private, and frankly, she's a little too old for him.
19: Does she do anything else?
0: No.
19: So
0: well,
19: how
0: I
19: is
0: mean,
19: she?
0: Advertisements and stuff.
19: Wow, okay. But she's maintained celebrity, despite the fact that she was like a one-hit wonder? Or 15?
0: Yeah, I mean, she was A-list for a very brief time, and then kind of went bye-bye.
19: Okay.
18: So he's just bringing her back to...
0: Well, her people are bringing this connection back to keep her name in the headlines.
18: To keep her name and use he's using her as a human shield for his younger dates or hookups.
0: I think the blind item is just with the point being that her team is trying to keep the fact that the two of them could be dating in the headlines. He probably doesn't. He usually keeps his dating. Toby usually keeps his dating private. So,
18: okay.
0: But again, we've got a singer who.
18: American singer.
0: Yep.
18: She hasn't toured in a while.
0: I would have to look into
18: that. That's okay.
0: Again, somebody who kind of burst onto the scene not too long ago.
19: Not too long ago?
18: Lizzo.
0: Nope. But many people think this is a person who is falls into the same category as Lizzo.
18: Genre-wise or?
0: Well, genre-wise and an industry plant.
19: Oh, industry plant.
18: Yeah.
19: I've got a somewhere.
18: Not Olivia. Who are industry plants?
19: Tyla.
0: Nope.
19: Okay.
18: Ice Spice?
19: Ice Spice!
0: There you go. The story continues. By the way, well, we'll talk about that in a second. But tabloids are still trying to push this narrative that Tobey Maguire and Ice Spice are a thing. It's just her team, though, trying to keep her name in the headlines because he always likes to keep us hooking up private. Plus, to be honest, she's 26, so she's a little too old.
19: Oh my gosh.
18: Old. How old is Toby? He's in his 30s,
0: 51.
18: Right?
0: 51. He's 51.
18: Tobey Maguire is 50. I'm the same age as Tobey Maguire.
19: Mm-hmm. How does it feel?
0: Keep in mind when he was rumored to be dating a young lady, a model, who was 20 years old, she was just 1 year older than his daughter.
18: He was born in 1975.
0: Mm-hmm.
18: And he's dating a 26-year-old.
19: Well, I...
0: Who's too old for him.
19: But
18: well, that's what I'm saying. Ew!
0: Yeah.
18: I don't know why I thought he was just perennially 30-something.
0: Oh. He's always Peter Parker.
19: Yeah.
0: No, he and Leo are the exact same age.
18: Wow. Okay, that's nasty. Or it's, I mean, you know, look, consenting adults, but.
19: It just makes me, oh,
18: I
19: on.
18: Just, no, I was just going to say, it's just, I don't get what you have in, I mean, other than, you know, having some horizontal hot times.
19: Oh, God.
18: What else is there?
19: Well, I wonder, like, okay, there's the obvious, like, somebody is really hot physically, but. Beyond that, like we always say, what do they talk about? But maybe let's say there's arrested development going on here where he hasn't, you know, they could just be people who don't relate to women their age because they've advanced in wisdom and life experiences. And Tobey Maguire is still 25.
18: Yeah, that's true.
19: But it's like he doesn't have common with women women that are his age.
0: For sure.
19: And maybe a lot of.
18: Yeah, maybe he's insecure around women his own age.
19: Mm-hmm. Because we would actually challenge him.
18: Yeah.
19: You know?
18: And you wouldn't put up with his crap.
19: Right. Be like, why are you doing that?
0: Well,
19: I guess I'm not going to get any dates with Tobey Maguire.
18: Shocking.
19: Oh.
0: This all kicked off, by the way. You may remember big party that had to be pushed up a week thanks to Taylor and Travis's wedding. It was the Michael Rubin's white party.
18: Yep. Mm-hmm.
0: And that is where we saw Ice Spice and Tobey Maguire seemingly enjoying each other's company. And while they were chatting it up, we've now seen that picture get resurfaced multiple times in the last 3 months since that party or 2 months since that party. And the blind item is telling us that's just her people trying to keep Ice Spice a thing. Because Ice Spice has been...
18: The
0: ice has been melting for a bit, yeah.
19: I got to admit that when she got up from that table at Burger King or McDonald's, that video is pretty... I was like, she's scrappy. Like, she walked over the tables. Okay, some... Yeah. Random weird woman came in and started trying to fight with her. Like, it's on video from the McDonald's, and like she tries to sit with them, and her friend's like, "What? it's another singer. I don't remember who, or maybe just a friend. Anyway, she was like, why are you doing that? Why are you singing with us? She's like, what? I can't sit with you. It was very weird. And she's picking a fight. And then it was like started to throw punches with her friend. And Ice Spice gets up and starts walking across the tables out to go outside with this girl. I was like, whoa, she's fast. I kind of liked it. I was like, she's scrappy. Get it.
0: As we told you when it happened, and just like to remind you, a week later, it was announced that she's endorsing the Wendy's Spicy Chicken Sandwich.
18: Oh, yeah. Oh my gosh.
0: Because, you know, she's so spicy. And got into a fight at
18: this
0: a McDonald's.
18: Yeah.
19: So. I mean, Wendy's, good for you for capitalizing.

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7: Let's keep it rolling with another one here. This A-list singer can act outraged by claims that he is cheating his fans at his shows, but he's literally been doing this for years now with the same background dancer who he pays to have surgery to look exactly like him.
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7: 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Seems like the two of you are, hot on this one.
6: I think it's Usher. Saw some articles, and I went,
8: Well, so fill it in, because I'm curious about this blind versus the stories we've seen.
7: Usher can act outraged by claims that he's cheating his fans at his shows, but he's literally been doing this for years now with the same background dancer who he pays to have surgeries to look exactly like him.
6: Well,
8: because the headlines I saw were Usher has a clone. Mm-hmm. And I was like, of course the internet always goes to like the most absurd thing, but it sounds like, that's a knowable thing. Is there a look-alike backup dancer?
7: Oh, yeah, I guess I don't know.
6: Maybe they only use him and he comes out to do, like, is there a pause between during the show before he grinds on ladies?
7: Mm-hmm.
6: And
8: like he just comes out for the
6: and
8: grinding?
6: And then, like, he goes backstage and then out comes the other Usher, Usher 2.
7: I'll just say, this sounds just outrageous. This sounds outrageous. His recent story sounds outrageous. This is not the first time we've done this on Blinded by the Item. Two years ago, almost to the date, this exact same story came up. If you don't remember, he was doing his most recent tour, the solo one, not this one with Chris Brown, but two years ago he was doing his last tour. This would have been right on the heels of the Super Bowl, I believe.
6: Was he in Vegas?
7: No, he
6: was. That
7: was
6: different. Okay.
7: Yeah, he was going to be performing, if I remember correctly, was performing in Atlanta, and people were like, "Yeah, I don't know who I just saw, but that wasn't Usher who was on stage. He wore these massive glasses the entire time.
6: Oh.
7: His face looked different. His moves were just weird." The next show he was supposed to do in Washington D.C., he canceled after all this outrage. And then you remember he talked about the fact that physically he wasn't able to perform. So he claims he wasn't moving well on the Atlanta show because he was going through some physical pain.
6: Yeah.
7: And so this isn't the first time we've heard this with Mr. Usher.
8: Well, and I would like to say that, like, when you throw out the word clone, it's kind of like Armie Hammer's a cannibal situation where then you can laugh off the of course I don't have a clone. You can't clone me.
7: AI's not that advanced, he said later on.
8: Yeah.
7: Well, body doubles are pretty common.
6: What?
8: A body double is like a real life thing.
6: Mm-hmm.
8: I don't know. This is where if you are a fan of Usher and you have gone deep, I guarantee somebody watching has gone deep on this story. Let us know what you've learned, what you believe, because I am here for it.

0: I have to believe that there are all sorts of shenanigans, because we've always seen these like celebrity lookalikes. Yeah. I'd be calling mine up and being like, hey.
1: Hey, I don't want to go to this meeting today.
0: Will you go do some
1: just take a lot of notes,
0: strolls?
1: Because that's what I would normally do. Just don't say anything. Right.
2: I love when I saw this story because I was like, wait a minute. Something's tickling in my brain. We've seen this before.
1: Yeah.
0: I can't believe that you dug that out.
2: Yeah. 2000. It was almost to the date. It was like the 5th or something of August. There was a performance on his last tour in 2024.
1: Wow, Mike.
2: So
1: I thought you were keeping some type of an archive of what you talk about every day. And then there's a chart where you can just type in Usher and it'll tell you how many times and when.
0: You mean like
1: that would
0: notebook,
1: really make me happy.
0: That's what you should do with your notebook.
1: Yeah.
2: Fortunately, there's this thing called the internet.
0: Yeah.
1: So and
2: I could just do a search.
0: I thought
2: prior
0: maybe you
2: to
0: had
2: three
0: this
2: days
0: chart.
2: Ago.
0: He does.
2: You can customize the search to say, you know what? Don't include everything the last week. Look at prior to that. And sure enough, it came right up.
1: Well, isn't that something?
2: That's something, yeah. That's something. Speaking of internet searches, people are doing a lot of internet searches when it comes to one of our favorite couples. We're going to talk about, this isn't a blind item, but I do want to bring up the recent project for one, Meghan Markle. Did you guys see?
0: A recent project?
2: Yeah.
1: No. What is she doing? Just saying, I still have jam?
0: Well, are you talking about, wait, what did you say?
1: I still have jam. You know, she sends emails. She's like, hey, I still got
0: as ever
1: jam.
0: Please buy my damn jam.
1: Please, yeah. I got honey.
2: What were you going to ask, Bradley? Am I talking about
0: MasterChef Australia?
2: Nope. I'm talking about, you remember around, it was Sundance earlier this year, back in January, we were talking all about Girl Scouts.
1: Cookie Queens.
0: Oh, it's out.
2: Cookie Queens. It's out. And for its opening weekend, Cookie Queens finished 12th at the box office behind Cat Video Fest 2026.
0: Behind?
2: Uh-huh.
1: Oh.
0: I will say they were getting some press. I did see them on a news segment, the show.
1: I watched a whole segment of her with three Girl Scouts and like the head of the Girl Scouts, and they made this cookie. They came up with a cookie. Somebody sent it to me, emailed it to me, and it was adorable. I mean, it was mostly because the Girl Scouts were like thinking up, and then they made the cookie. The chefs made the cookie that the girls came up with, which was probably all pre-planned. But anyway,
0: and
1: it
0: we should
1: adorable.
0: Say this project is their production company, right?
2: Yes,
1: Archwell Productions.
2: Or? Yes, Archwell Productions.
1: Yeah.
0: So good luck to them. Mostly because I want the Girl Scouts to win.
2: No, I will say, you're going to see a lot of headlines talking about how it was a huge embarrassing failure because it opened up to $350,000. It was shown in 446 screens.
1: Okay.
0: I was going to say, this, I didn't even know it was having a public release.
2: Yeah.
1: Yeah, probably just on
0: or
1: the coast.
0: Theater or release, I mean. Yeah.
2: For context, like that movie I talked about, now I will say the Cat Video Fest 2026 video I talked about, that one did 255 screens and still beat this one by $200,000.
0: You know, we used
2: People
0: to do
2: cats.
0: The Cat Video Fest.
1: We
0: used to.
1: We did
0: I know.
1: A
0: Who took it over?
2: I don't
1: cat
2: know,
1: video
2: but this,
1: festival.
2: They just released it. Whoever did.
0: For those of you who don't know the radio station we work for, My Talk.
1: Yep.
0: Actually we owned it, right? Didn't we?
1: Yeah.
0: For a couple years after the OGs got rid of it or something.
1: Yeah.
0: We ran
1: I know
0: it.
1: That it was like a thing, like when I first moved here 10 years ago, it was like, I was telling everybody at my station I was at, Leaving Behind, they do something called a Cat Video Festival and thousands of people come.
0: Well, yeah, because it was
1: like,
0: a viral
1: take us
0: phenomenon.
1: With you. Yeah.
2: Well, I'll just say somebody made $500,000 off it last weekend. So maybe we should have somebody take a look at it. Might have to have a legal team take a little dive into that one. But that one did 255 views. But a normal widescreen release, you're talking 3,000 screens. So again, 446 screens, a tiny little sample size. And I would just maybe hesitate before. Trust me, there's plenty of reasons. If you are in the comments right now hating Meghan Markle and Harry, there are plenty of reasons for you to do so.
0: That
2: I'm
0: don't
2: not
0: need
2: sure
0: to involve the Girl Scouts.
2: 94% on Rotten Tomatoes, critically loved movie is the spot you want to die on.
1: I mean, also, these are the things they should be doing.
2: Yeah.
1: You know?
0: Well, yeah, because it'll build goodwill. And it's also low-hanging fruit because they just bought a film.
2: Yeah.
1: Mm-hmm.
0: Right? Like, it's not that they created this film.
2: Yeah.
1: Exactly.
0: They went to Sundance or whatever. And
1: yeah.
0: Or didn't go to Sundance, but you know what I mean? They, it's not like she was, you know, behind the camera.
1: Yeah, I don't know their involvement. I don't know what they did. They
0: because
1: just
0: the
1: said,
0: woman
1: let's pay for it.
0: I think so.
1: Okay.
0: I think so. Now I could be wrong, so correct me in the comments, and I know you will.
2: Critically, this movie had 92% Rotten Tomatoes audience score, slightly lower than that, but let's just say there are a lot of 1-star reviews. We call that ratings bombing. There are plenty of people that have Meghan Markle feels that went on to Rotten Tomatoes and said this movie's terrible.
1: Come on.
2: All right, let's keep it rolling on with some more.
1: Think about the Girl Scouts.
2: Exactly.
0: Don't ruin the Girl Scouts' big day.
1: Yeah.
2: And think about the cookies. What did those dang cookies do to you? They're
0: also
2: delicious.
0: Those Girl Scouts make more money than Meghan Markle does in a year. $800 million.
1: What?
0: Yeah. Those cookie girls, they're going to have a yacht
1: next
0: to Jeff Bezos in the south of France.
1: Oh, my God.
0: Now, that's a mega yacht I would be behind.
1: Don't go by Tobey Maguire's.
0: We got to be real careful.
1: Go by Leo's and Tobey Maguire's yacht.
0: Girls were going to stay in the Caribbean.
1: No, just keep them on land.
0: Yeah, okay, yeah, never mind.
2: Let's just move.
0: All right.
1: They're going to have a really great Girl Scout camp in Colorado.
0: Away from creepy adults.
1: Mm-hmm.
3: Morning sunshine. Today's category.
1: Oh, well.
4: Okay. Wrong soundbite.
1: Wrong soundbite,
4: Holly.
1: That's the sound of my life.
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1: okay.
4: 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I'm sorry.
1: Okay.
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1: What is happening?
4: Toilet and chime is right next to each other.
1: Obviously. Logic.
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1: Oh, my gosh.
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9: Hey, Dawn. We sure had some fun adventures on the show earlier.
1: Did we? It was so long ago. What did we do again?
9: Here, I'll replay some of it for you. Right here during the Bradley and Dawn replay on My Talk 107.1.
1: Thanks for doing that.
2: You know the blind item here. We are going to jump into this one. As we get closer to the premiere of season 11 of this show, we're going to start to see more and more of the longtime A-list, mostly TV acting star, and his longtime A-minus list, mostly TV actress bestie, leaning into a publicationship. They are both publicly single after a history of high-profile relationships. This just makes perfect sense, though, for the show. We're going to, as we get closer to the premiere of season 11 of this show, we're going to start to see more and more of the longtime A-minus list, mostly TV star of that show, and his longtime A-minus list, mostly TV actress bestie leaning into a publationship. They're both publicly single right now, and it'll all be for show, but it makes sense.
0: Season 11. Wow, that should be obvious, because how many shows are in season 11 right now?
1: Yeah.
0: It's a streamer?
2: It is not a streamer.
1: Network?
2: It's a really good question. I haven't watched this particular show. I need to. There's a clue for you. I got to make sure. I think it might. Talk amongst yourself.
1: So it's definitely not only Murders in the Building, because those two are way bigger than that.
2: This is absolutely a network show.
0: Mm.
1: The only thing I watch on network TV is Abbott Elementary. That's not it.
0: Is it a procedural? Like a NCIS or?
1: No. Is it like a Chicago Med, Fire?
2: No.
0: Does it involve men in uniform?
2: Yeah.
1: Is it a medical show? Medical show.
2: Yeah.
1: Oh.
0: Grey's Anatomy?
1: Grey's Anatomy is like 30 years.
2: Correct. Grey's Anatomy is 30 years.
1: It's not The Pit. That's too new.
0: Scrubs.
1: Oh.
0: Zach Braff.
1: Zach Braff can eat no fat.
2: All right.
0: Zach Braff can eat no fat. His wife can eat no lean.
1: That's an old nursery rhyme.
2: Well, according to the I'll fill this in for you here. As we get closer to the premiere of season 11 of Scrubs, we are going to start to see more and more of Zach Braff leaning into a publicationship with his longtime A-minus list, mostly TV actress bestie. They're both known for very high-profile relationships in the past, but they are very much single right now. It only makes sense, but it is all for show.
0: Is
1: it the blonde lady on the show who's super hilarious?
0: Is it the brunette lady?
2: It is a brunette lady.
1: Okay.
0: Okay. So, still don't know who that is.
1: Gosh, I rarely watched this show, so I just don't.
2: Luckily
1: know
2: for
1: the
2: you,
1: cast.
2: This person has appeared on one episode of the show, so you don't need to have watched the
1: show. Oh, wow.
0: But they're besties.
2: They're besties, and she will be appearing going forward starting next season.
0: Got it. So, publationship. Okay.
2: There you go.
0: And she is famous in her own right for another television show?
2: She is famous in her own right for multiple television shows. I will say, though, this is somebody who, despite having a long history of acting in multiple shows, I honestly think she is more known. Her name is more known for her previous relationships. She's known better for the people she's been with than performance. But it's true. You know how there's certain people like that.
0: For sure.
2: Yeah. I mean,
0: Katie Holmes.
2: I was about to say, we love Katie Holmes, but this is somebody who's had some very high profile relationships, long history of TV credits, not Eva Longoria. She had a little run in movies as well, but she's been a longtime bestie of Zach Braff's.
1: Gosh.
0: Zach Braff and Molly Ringwald.
1: America Ferrera.
0: Is she a comedic performer?
2: No.
0: Well, that's interesting.
2: She's been in comedies, but not necessarily known as a comedic performer.
0: Okay, so not a comedic performer. She is in, like, romance-y things?
2: Romance-y / dramatic things, yes.
0: Okay.
2: But she has
1: reality
2: also done
1: TV?
2: Comedy. Not reality TV.
1: Okay, so it's not Denise Richards.
2: Her hit show was from 20 years ago, the one she's most known for. And she dated the other highest profile person on that show for a while.
1: Courtney Cox?
2: Nope.
0: Buffy?
2: Nope.
0: 20 years ago. Pamela Anderson.
2: Mm-mm. Again, we are going to see a lot of a publicationship here coming up with season 11 of Scrubs on the way very soon. Zach Braff, who is now the executive producer, one of the executive producers, and the star of Scrubs, is going to lean into a publicationship with his longtime A-minus list, mostly TV actress, Bestie, who was known for some very high-profile relationships, including with the one who was a co-star of hers from the TV show 20 years ago.
1: It's not anybody from Girls.
2: No.
0: Oh, so we know her a lot from who she dated. Did she date like a Brad Pitt or a George Clooney?
2: She did not. No, not that level.
1: Orange is the New Black.
2: Nope.
1: Someone from that.
0: Was she dating other A-list actors?
2: Yes. She dated three A-list actors at a point.
0: Whoa.
1: Sofia Vergara.
0: Did she date Jon Hamm?
2: No.
0: Did she date Channing Tatum?
2: No. And I will say one of these people A-list at a time. But not at this point, would definitely not be A-list.
0: And these were TV actors mostly?
2: This one that is in question, her highest profile, he was briefly an A-lister, maybe A-plus lister, but he was in mostly movies. And that's actually where the two of them met. She's had a long history of publicationships. She was in her highest profile movie. She was in with this guy. And then they started dating. And this was
0: Matt Damon.
2: The year after she broke up with the guy she was dating from the TV show. I will describe the TV show for you. It was a modern soap opera in the mid-2000s.
0: Oh, like what was the?
1: The O.C.?
2: Yep.
1: Oh, the O.C. Oh, okay, here we go into territory where I was not watching TV.
0: I wasn't either.
2: Two biggest stars from the OC.
1: Yeah, I know. We've done this before and you got mad at me because I didn't know.
2: Oh, I would never. I've never seen the show.
0: He doesn't get mad.
1: He didn't get mad, but he was disappointed.
2: Yeah, exactly. I don't get mad. I do just get disappointed. Which is why I want to remind you whenever I'm proud of the two of you.
1: Oh.
0: You haven't been proud lately.
2: Mm-hmm. I've been proud so far today. It's about to change.
1: See? Okay. The OC, that is...
0: Who's in the OC males? That should be easy to narrow down because she dated him.
1: The guy from You, is that right?
2: No.
1: No, that's, what am I thinking of? That's another show.
2: You're thinking
1: of
2: Penn Badgley and Gossip Girl, I believe.
1: Yeah.
2: This guy also had a hit Netflix show, though, that wasn't You. He had a hit Netflix show that's still going alongside Kristen Bell.
0: Oh, the one that Kristen Bell's in? What is that show? She just got nominated for it, or did she win?
1: Oh, she's been in so many things.
0: No, it's that
2: the one she's currently in.
0: Yeah.
1: Yeah.
0: It's called, like, God, I feel...
2: Despite its name, everybody was excited about it.
0: Nobody likes you.
2: Nope.
0: This.
2: First words, right?
1: Nobody likes
0: Nobody wants this.
2: Who's the star of Nobody Wants This?
1: Kristen Bell.
0: Kristen Bell and Jason Bateman.
1: Jason Biggs.
0: Jason Reitman.
2: Does that start with Jason?
1: Why do we want... Okay. Who's on the OC?
2: The same guy who's in Nobody Wants This.
1: Yeah. But that isn't going to lead us to the girl.
2: And ironically, the person he's with was also in Gossip Girl with Joe Goldberg from You. So it all just kind of mixes together.
1: Yeah.
2: Leighton Meester.
1: Leighton
2: Who's Leighton Meester dating? Or, I mean, married to?
1: I don't know.
0: Mr. Meester?
1: Meester Meester.
0: Meester Meester. I used to watch that. Okay. Everyone is yelling at us right
1: it's
0: now.
1: It's fine,
0: we're fully
1: you know.
0: Aware that this happens every once in a while.
2: Every once in a while, it's okay.
0: So.
2: There's blind spots. It's cool.
0: That's why it's called Blinded by
2: the Item. Leighton Meester, we often talked about the controversy between her and Blake Lively because they started Gossip Girl together.
1: Oh.
2: Leighton Meester, who is married to the star of Nobody Wants This, Adam
0: Driver.
1: No, Adam Scott. Adam.
0: Adam.
1: Aunt. Adam. Barry.
2: Very close.
1: Harry.
0: Adam.
1: Harry. Barry.
2: Adam Brody.
1: Brody.
0: Adam Brody.
1: They're such, like, nothing celebrities to me. I hate to say that, but, like, Adam Brody and Leighton Meester are like Spencer Pratt and Well,
10: Heidi
1: luckily,
10: Montag,
2: they have nothing to do with this blind item because it's Adam Brody's star in the OC, co-star in the OC.
1: Wait, it isn't Leighton Meester?
2: No. Oh, I'm trying to get you to Adam Brody so I can get you to the OC and then you can find Rachel Bilson.
1: Rachel
2: my goodness.
1: Bilson! Is she on
0: Rachel
1: my
0: Bilson
1: list?
0: Is the only well, person you should remember from the OC other
1: there's
0: than...
1: There's so many things like this that I'm just... It's and becoming overwhelming.
0: No, it's fine.
2: I think you need to get him in your notes because Adam Brody's a pretty big deal to most people.
1: Oh, yeah. God. Sorry, Adam Brody.
2: Not to us, but to most people. As we get closer to the premiere of season 11 of Scrubs, just know we're going to start to see more and more of Zach Braff and Rachel Bilson. Doing the whole publicationship thing. Why? Well, first off, they're longtime besties. Despite their high-profile past relationships, they're very single right now, and this is all just to promote the show.
0: This
1: that
0: is
1: I'm not going to watch.
0: The peak, or this is always a tell, I think. When two people start dating and you find out they've been friends for years, you're like, okay, that is not normal.
1: No.
0: That is a publicationship. See Camila Cabello and Shawn Mendes.
2: Especially when you're talking about Rachel Bilson, who dated her co-star for 3 years from the OC, Adam Brody.
0: Yeah.
2: Also, her long relationship with Hayden Christensen. Now, that one was for a decade, but they met on the set of Jumper. So that started as a publicationship.
1: Oh.
2: They kind of reconciled. They briefly were together. They welcomed a daughter. They actually have a child together. They've kind of been on and again, off again for a full decade. And then right after that relationship ended, she worked on a movie with Bill Hader, and her and Bill Hader ended up dating. She also dated Nick Vile for a bit. So she's...
1: Oh, whoa.
0: She has been publicationshipping.
2: Yep.
0: Wow. Okay.
1: Oh.
2: And then Zach Braff, of course, long time with Florence Pugh, and he's been with a lot of other people as well from a publicationship standpoint.
1: Yeah.
0: What are you shaking your head for?
1: Didn't he get kind of weird and creepy about her? Like, didn't want to let it go, Florence Pugh.
2: Felt that way, yeah.
1: Yeah, it was like, all right.
2: Felt that way a lot, and there was a lot of blind items, because remember, this was also around the same time that Don't Worry, Darling came out for Olivia Wilde.
0: Yep.
2: Her and Florence Pugh had their drama,
1: mm-hmm.
2: and some of their drama was because Florence Pugh was currently with Zach Braff at that time, who was very close friends with Jason Sudeikis.
1: Oh.
2: So.
1: Yeah. Boy, your memory is fantastic.
2: It's wild. I don't know. It's like a bunch of those dots in the... It's like from...
0: Well, somebody's got to keep it all straight.
2: But he's also been with Mandy Moore back in the day. He was with Taylor Bagley for a while. So, yeah, he's... Yeah,
0: he's 51, too.
2: He is.
0: Yeah. Tobey Maguire, Zach Braff, and me. We're
2: and
0: all
2: Leo.
0: Just three dudes hanging out.
2: And Leo.
0: Leo's 51.
2: Yep. Leo and Toby, exact same age.
0: What did I do wrong in my life?
1: Nothing, because you're right here, and that's where we want you.
2: Exactly. You don't want to be on that yacht. There's...
0: Exactly. No, no, no. I was thinking of more
2: doing things
0: well,
2: maybe...
0: like owning a yacht, not like a yacht with a bunch of young ladies on it. That's not happening. Unless those young ladies are, I don't know.
1: Oh, boy.
0: Like my backup dancers.
1: Yes,
0: for my
1: and there's
0: Love
1: a clone.
0: Musical.
1: Anyway,
0: we gotta go. What is this called?
1: Blinded by the Item.
0: Like and subscribe.
1: Bye.
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26: Woo, drum roll, please. I'm all sparkly lights and excitement.
4: We are walking on sunshine on this Tuesday, August 11th, 2026. Thank you, Suzanne Summers. Welcome to the Jason Matheson Show. I'm Jason right over there. Say hello to America's buddy. It's Colleen Lindstrom.
1: Good morning, buddies.
4: And over there, when she passes away, Alan Hamill will make an AI duplicate of her. It's Holly Roberts.
1: Ha, ha, ha, ha. I'm all sparkles and sunshine. What does she say?
4: Drum roll, please.
1: Drum roll, please.
4: I'm all sparkles and sunshine.
1: Mm-hmm. Hello, buddies.
27: Good morning.
1: Jason, Colleen and Holly were unable to be here today, so we have sent their AI clones. Mm.
27: Remember that one time when we were in the kitchen with a blender? Favorite memory.
4: Can you laugh one more time, Holly?
27: Ha ha. Ha ha ha.
4: Cheers, everybody.
1: Cheers. Good morning. Mm.
4: Mm-hmm. Oh, it's going to be a day. So let's put on some lovely music.
1: Oh, let's do it.
4: There we go. Welcome to your beverage music.
2: Mm-hmm. I'm doing a Donna Valentine in here.
4: What are you doing?
2: What's doing that mean? My hair.
4: Does Donna do her hair in the studio?
2: Donna, I would like to say, this studio is beautiful.
4: Mm-hmm.
2: They put a lot of effort into making a beautiful studio for us. Thank you, guys.
4: Mm-hmm.
2: One thing that this studio could have that the ladies would love.
4: Plunge pool?
2: A makeup table.
4: Oh, okay.
2: Because the amount of makeup and hair that gets done during shows in this studio, it's pretty stunning.
27: We need a whole vanity in there.
2: I agree. Like the mirror. Whole thing with the light-up mirror. I did bring in my own light-up mirror. Holly, if you need it, it's here.
4: You often travel with an illuminated mirror?
2: I keep it in my drawer here. Holly and I share it.
27: Yep.
4: Oh.
27: Sometimes I do my brows when it's too hot and my face is going to melt. I'll do it mid-show.
2: A woman is tricky.
4: Right. I know. Well, I don't know, but I've heard.
2: Mm-hmm.
4: I've heard rumors.
2: Mm-hmm.
4: What are you doing with your hair right now, Colleen?
2: Mm-hmm. Mm-hmm. I wanted an action shot for you.
4: Thank you.
2: I'm straightening it.
4: Okay.
2: So I can curl it later.
4: Wait a minute. You're straightening your hair.
2: So I can curl it.
4: So that later you can curl it.
2: It's a thing.
4: Oh, okay.
2: I have a lot of hair.
4: Yeah, you do.
2: And it doesn't know what it wants to be when it grows up. Mm-hmm. So it just is. It's a process. It's a production.
4: Got it.
2: I showered last night so everything would be dry this morning. We've got a thing where we have to be looking like stuff.
4: We have a thing.
2: And I know we have a lot of time, but I just want to spread it out because come on.
4: Mm-hmm. We have a thing today later in the afternoon that will take us deeper into the afternoon.
2: Mm-hmm. When's our nap?
4: They didn't have that scheduled.
2: They did not schedule the nap.
4: No, they did not.
2: That's okay. We're going to be fine.
4: We're going to be fine.
2: And my hair will be straight and then curly.
4: Mm-hmm.
2: And that's what matters.
4: Uh-huh. That's what matters.
2: That's what we need right now.
4: So let me tell you a little story about a man named Jed.
2: Poor mountaineer.
4: Who barely kept his family fed. You hear me talk about my executive producer over here at the TV show, Jeff, who also just happens to be my buddy, my travel partner, one of my dear friends. But he's still, I want to be clear, he's still in charge of me. He's still my boss. He's boss adjacent. Just want you to keep that in mind.
2: Okay.
4: So yesterday, speaking of things post show activities, I had a meeting with a salesperson from our station and my good friends over at uglydeck.com, who I do commercials for.
2: Mm-hmm.
4: So we get, they were going to meet me at my homestead after the show. You look so lovely, by the way.
2: Thanks.
4: You're welcome. So we got done with the television show, and I do the Q&A with the audience. I do promos and whatever, my post-show stuff, and I got ready to leave. And Jeff is in, once the show completes, Jeff is still in the studio usually, helping out with the post-show activities. If we have a guest, like we did yesterday the demonstration area, Jeff will assist in getting that area cleaned up and blah, blah, blah, blah, blah, making sure the guest finds their way out. So we get done. He gets done. And as I'm doing the Q&A, I look at my watch and I see a text from Jeff and it says, "Hey, I have a state fair meeting, the 100th state fair meeting. So I will not be upstairs when you get done, when you come back up to the offices." And I replied to him what I was going to be doing. And I did this while simultaneously talking to the audience. I get to my dressing room. I get to the dressing room. And I start to undress and put on my after school clothes. And I get like three vibrations on my wrist. Feverishly, I'm like, "Oh God, did something happen? Was Colin eaten by an alligator in our backyard or something?" And I look and it's Jeff. I had written the following text message to my boss.
2: Oh no.
4: The following text message to my boss.
2: Oh, God.
4: It doesn't much matter. I have an ugly meeting.
2: Oh, God. No. Sometimes I love when we don't check spell check and hit send anyway.
4: Was talking to the audience.
0: Got your fast fingers going.
4: Right. I have an ugly Richard meeting. I have an ugly meeting.
0: Hey, those are important too.
4: Holly, oh, they're very important. They're very important to discuss.
2: Oh, Jason.
4: He replied, huh? And then he replied, what kind of meeting is this? Is it here? And can I attend?
2: Oh, my gosh.
4: Oh. Even though it's Jeff, I was slightly mortified.
2: Oh, yeah.
4: Even though it's Jeff, and I replied, oh, my God, LOL, it's ugly deck.
0: Wait, what was it again?
4: It was ugly deck.
0: Thank you.
2: Oh, my gosh.
4: Ugly deck, as in you sit outside on your deck.
2: I've actually called my deck that before, too, when I invited four of my very dear girlfriends to come and sit on my... Thank you. It's a beautiful day. Who would like to come over and sit on my... We just had a new big... put in. And I'd like to invite you all to come sit on it.
0: I'll be over in five.
2: And now we all call it that.
4: Uh-huh.
2: Okay, Jason, I'm not trying to one-up you, but I have a similar story that was equally horrific.
4: Oh, God.
2: When I mean, it's horrific for 1,000 reasons, and I hesitate to even tell the story on the air, but it happened, and it's real. When my oldest son, who's 19 now, was 12, we went to Cooperstown for the first time for him to play baseball. One of the activities that they do in Cooperstown is they do pin trading. Mm-hmm. And it's a big deal. And my son was really nervous about it because he's on the spectrum. And when he was 12, he was really nervous about some social situations. So we had done practices and we had given him a script to follow, and turned out he ended up being very good at it. He loved it. He was like the best. All of his teammates were coming to him to say, like, get us a good pin, show us how to do it. So I wanted my mother, who was concerned about the trip, to know that he was doing well. And what I wrote to her, what I tried to write was, Ollie has found out he's really good at pin trading, and it makes him feel good. My 12-year-old. What it auto-corrected to was penetrating.
0: Feels real good.
2: And I texted it to my mother about her 12-year-old grandson. She just replied with question marks. We have a screenshot of that, and it comes out every once in a while.
4: Oh, my God.
2: So bad.
4: Oh,
2: so
4: feels
2: bad.
4: Real good. Feels real good, Holly.
0: Supportive.
4: Right, right?
2: Unbelievable. Yeah, what a mom.
4: Right?
0: Yep.
4: How very liberal of you.
2: Oh, my
4: How
2: gosh.
4: Very open.
2: Just check your work.
4: Uh-huh.
2: Before you. That's all you have to do. Just check it, read
4: check
2: it.
4: Check your work. Uh-huh.
2: Before you hit send.
4: Yeah.
2: Don't distracted text, because that's what happens.
4: And I think I'm going to stop doing texts via my wrist, my watch.
2: Oh, yeah.
4: I think that's the problem.
0: That's a dangerous game to play.
4: And then go back and talk to Helen in the audience about this or that.
2: Have you ever had this happen too, when you're doing like a voice to text and then you accidentally leave the microphone on and it just gets everything you said?
4: Yep.
2: Yeah.
4: Yeah.
2: That's a fun one, too.
4: All I'm thinking is today, I am glad that for like the next month, I don't have any what we call live commercials. I do not have an ugly deck commercial today. Because
2: we don't know
4: that would be really hard to get through today.
2: Mm-hmm. Hard. Mm-hmm. Very hard.
1: Yep.
2: Very, very hard yeah. to get through.
1: They want you to talk about all that wood that they would be installing.
2: I wonder if Ugly Deck has ever thought about doing any pin trading. Feels like a logical next step.
1: We got a great idea for you guys.
2: Listen.
4: Yeah. Here's this concept. We're going to pin trade. I can see the social media video. I'm going to pin trade. And then go home and sit on my deck.
2: It's a big deck.
4: It's a really big deck with my friends. Invite them all over to sit on my deck. Yeah. Oh, well, so that happened, everyone. That was my day. That was my day.
2: But how was the meeting?
4: Other than that, Mrs. Lincoln, how was the play?
2: How was the play?
4: Did you enjoy yourself?
2: Oh, gosh.
4: Do you have obstructed viewing?
2: Oh, Jason, that is rich. Thank you for that.
4: You're very welcome. When we come back, we're going to talk lettuce. Yep. We'll be right back.
3: Brittany and Kendall.
5: Would you do OnlyFans for like two days?
6: Wait, I should ask more. What are we showing?
5: Like, you're not getting nude. It's just more like, can you brush your hair, but like make sure your left foot is in the photo and you're wearing hot pink?
6: Honestly, I would take a tasteful nude. I don't think I would simulate sex. I don't really want that out in the world.
5: Yeah.
6: You want to see a picture of my boobs? You're the only one, but I'll sell it to you.
5: Which boob? Okay, one's more expensive than the other one.
6: Yeah, one's solid. One is hanging on for dear life.
5: Let me tell you. Kid grabbed onto that one. That left boob.
6: That is barely attached.
3: Brittany and Kendall with producer Mike. The next generation of talk radio, where talk is fun. 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
15: 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Take my-

0: It's the Jason Matheson Show, starring Colleen Lindstrom, starring Holly Roberts, and you. Thanks for being here. Holly has written in large letters. I don't know if you, I think it's a 12 or 14 point font, all in caps. Protein lettuce for protein, maxing with many X's. I haven't seen that many X's since I walked into an adult film store, but.
1: Pee Wee Herman.
0: Holly, why are we eating protein lettuce?
2: Because we're protein maxing. That's right.
3: Wait, what is protein lettuce?
2: It's lettuce injected with pig genes.
3: Okay.
0: Oh, no.
2: Scientists have cracked the code. Do you think you're not eating enough protein right now? Well, get ready for protein lettuce. Scientists shot pig genes into the chloroplast of lettuce and tobacco cells. And when they did that, they were able to grow produce that contained the animal protein myoglobin protein.
3: Quick question for everybody. When Holly said pig genes, did you, like I did,
0: Jordache,
3: picture a little
2: Gloria
3: pig
2: Vanderbilt?
3: Jeans?
0: Yes. Yes. Yes.
4: These are my Claire Calvins.
0: They prefer.
3: Nothing gets between me and Mike.
0: No. They're happy with the return of wide leg jeans, the trend of the wide leg jeans. The pigs are very happy
3: about
0: that.
3: Just like a little cutout in the back for their tail.
0: Yep. I thought the same thing. Colleen, you're not alone.
3: Okay.
0: Pig jeans. Yeah.
3: Okay. Anyway, back to the protein lettuce. Protein maxing.
2: Now, scientists are saying, hey, this might not be for your protein maxing. Rather, scientists are looking at this as possibly paving the way to wean ourselves off of meat. Because guess what? The world is being Dutch ovened by cow farts.
3: Oh, yeah. Holly's been talking about this since before the scientists.
2: Yeah, I don't know why I had to say it in such an extreme manner. But yes, we are Dutch ovening ourselves. The world is Dutch ovening itself because we are addicted to beef. And those beef fart and they burp. And those gases get caught in the Earth's atmosphere. And we're Dutch ovening ourselves. It's a hot, hot summer. You know, the Danube River is evaporating so much so that they're finding old Nazi ships.
3: Oh, my. Yeah. Okay, I was afraid you weren't going to say ships. I was worried.
0: I didn't have Nazis on my bingo card for today.
3: Neither. Yeah, especially before 7.
0: I mean, right?
2: It's a thing. Protein maxing.
3: Okay.
0: I'm just sick of the whole, and this is its own category of ridiculous, but I'm just sick of the maxing. I want that term to be over. I'm so sick of it already. Again, I was done when I was on that cruise a couple weeks ago.
3: Jason, I don't know if you told that story on the air. The looks maxing story.
2: No, I don't. Do not know that story.
0: Oh, I'll be very quick.
3: No, you must tell the story.
0: Oh, I'll be very quick. It was one of the horrifying people that I met on the cruise when in my list of in my vacation stories. I was in the pool and there was, you know how in every vacation, if you stay in a communal place, there's always that one family that is very loud, like all of them. And fine, they're having a good time, but this family had all come together for this cruise and they were the loud, even though they would be right next to each other in the pool. And I mean, right next to each other, they felt the need to talk on a level that the next ship could hear them.
3: It was like they were at their own personal pool party.
0: Yes. And there was one child, there's one kid in this family. Because again, this cruise line isn't much of a kid cruise. I would never take a kid on a celebrity cruise because it's just more adult. Anyway, this kid was like, I think 13, and he was a guy. He was a boy, and the mother, Holly, was talking to other pool attendees, and the kid was trying to talk to these adults, and the adults wanted nothing to do with them. But this one was curious about him. So this guest looked at the mom and said, you know, so what does he want to do? And she goes, oh, he wants to grow up and be a looks maxer.
2: Honey, bless your heart.
0: He wants to grow up and be a looks maxer.
2: Oh, I don't think mom understood what that means.
0: And she was serious, Holly. Like because the pool goer looked like Betty White. So she had no flippin' idea what a looks maxer was. So the mother went on to explain, and then Betty White was like, well, he is a good looking young man. I'm like, oh my God, you're all buying into this? I don't know if you should be encouraging your 13-year-old to be a looks maxer. That's when I officially became done with the term maxing. But yeah,
3: we don't want to max anything maxing, anymore.
0: No, no. And I'm waiting for the protein trend to be done.
2: Well, with just getting started,
0: I know,
2: Jason.
0: Holly, I know.
2: The lettuce still needs to be proven safe to eat and sustainable to produce. But scientists are optimistic about protein lettuce.
3: Okay.
0: Yeah.
3: Also, I would like to start minning.
0: I'm sorry?
3: I'm minning. I'm not maxing. I'm going to min.
0: Oh.
3: So I'm working on my looks minning.
0: Oh. Okay.
3: Yeah. Well, I'm going to protein min.
0: Oh. Well, let us know how that works.
3: Sure.
0: I'm curious.
3: So far, so good, guys. It's great.
0: You should start a whole channel on it.
3: It's looks awesome. Minning. Yeah, you don't have to do much.
0: Mm-mm. Roll out of bed.
3: I'm more of a minner.
0: Mm-hmm.
3: Than a maxer.
0: Than a maxer. We're going to make that happen. We're going to make that trend happen.
3: I think we should.
0: We should. We're going to take a very small break. We will be back following these mini words. Stay with us.
1: Where talk is fun.
5: I really needed a good laugh.
1: My talk. Everything entertainment.
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1: For people like us who are corporate, it's like, hey, I get to plug into something that's just a whole different dimension. 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
14: 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My talk. Everything entertainment.

0: Welcome back to the show, everyone. Thank you for being here. Hey, a new episode of Tooth Fairy Godfathers is available right now. Wherever you get your podcasts, Adulting the Disney Parks with Colin and myself. This episode is all about why the Swan and Dolphin hotels on the Disney property are our favorites. It's a good episode. Lots of good info. Find it wherever you find your podcast. Welcome back to this show right now. Now, Colleen, you have this on the sheet. We didn't get to it yesterday.
1: Yeah.
0: And I'm endlessly curious because I think my company over here used to own it. And I'm talking about MySpace. You have a story about MySpace.
1: Yeah.
0: Is it back?
1: Okay, so if this sounds familiar to you, it's because it's not the first time this hath happened.
0: Hath happened.
1: There is discussion that MySpace might be attempting to make yet another comeback. This happened. Do you remember this? They tried to do a comeback in, I think it was like 2013.
0: Okay.
1: And it didn't go well. It wasn't the right time. It just sort of was here and gone. But allegedly, the platform's owners are revealing plans for a new rollout, but they don't have a

0: clear timeline yet. Here's what they're hoping to do. They're hoping to be the antidote to current social media, which is interesting, right? Because MySpace was sort of the genesis of social media. They would be moving away from AI-driven feeds to give a calmer and more controlled experience to users. They would capitalize on a growing desire among millennials and Gen Z for unedited raw images, smaller personal spaces that are more reminiscent of our early internet culture. And they would be looking to find a balance between appealing to older nostalgic users who now have a career and family commitments and younger generations who are burnt out on the standard social media networks. Your thoughts? MySpace missed me. I was, I think, a little too old for MySpace when it came out. Did you have a MySpace?
1: Really? Yeah. I was in my, I think, early 30s, late 20s, I think. I don't know. No, I'm thinking about it.
0: Probably Maybe I just didn't have it. Maybe I just didn't adopt.
1: Holly, did you have a MySpace?
2: Yeah, I loved MySpace. I loved it. It was a great way to connect with your friends. You got to design your homepage.
1: Oh, I loved that, Holly.
2: You could create your aesthetic. You could pick out your playlist and your music and your vibe, the whole thing. And it was self-contained. I think maybe what I'm hearing, Colleen, that MySpace wants to be in reaction to is that when you go on to, you know, a Meta product now, they're pumping at you their algorithmic suggestions. You have to actively turn that off on Instagram if you don't want that pushed to you.
0: Yeah.
2: And so they want to go back to the nostalgic days of having your top eight.
0: Which I feel like, if I'm being honest, you know, I hear that and I think now might be the right time because nostalgia is hot right now. When I think about how people are listening to music, nostalgia, they want a simplified life. We talked about this. Did we talk about this the other day? My daughter literally asked for a flip phone the other day.
1: Yeah.
0: People are wanting to get away from using their smartphones. They're aware of how much they are captive to that little hand computer. It might be the right time.
1: Because there is a need in the market. I mean, that's what you have to look for to begin a successful business plan. Is there a need? Is there a space that needs to be filled? Is there a vacancy in the market?
0: Here is one of my big questions, and this is what I get. I don't want to say I'm nervous about. I'm not nervous. This is not my responsibility. It's theirs. But how are they going to, I mean, one of the reasons that advertisers can make, or that other social media platforms can make so much money is because advertisers lean into the use of the algorithm. If you don't have that, what is the attraction for advertisers, right? Because one of the things that's supposed to be attractive to users is the non-use of the algorithm. So you're not going to be fed things.
2: Well, and it might not be an advertising-based business then. You know, they might have investors that are willing to float MySpace until they can figure out what kind of business model do we want? Do we want to be ad-based? Facebook did not start that way.
0: That's true. That's true. Anywho, I don't know. I don't know. It might be the right time.
1: I mean, there is a rejection. There is a rejection of some old school social media. There is a desire for everything that you described. I've heard dumber ideas lately. I've heard far, far more ridiculous ideas.
0: Right.
1: I wonder if we still own it. I don't know if we do. I think we sold it. And we being the Fox Corporation. I don't think it's part of our company anymore.
0: I believe. Okay. So this is what
1: we gobbled
0: I have.
1: It up. We were late to the party. And of course, once the trend was over, Rupert Murdoch was like, we should buy
0: offload.
1: This.
0: Yeah, yeah. And then offload. Okay, this is, let me give you a quick little history from the internet. MySpace has tried several comebacks over the years. The most notable one was in 2013. The current owners, okay, ready? Here we go. The current owners are Chris and Tim Vanderhook. They purchased the company alongside Justin Timberlake in 2011 for $35 million. Wait a second.
2: It looks like now...
0: No, it has been sold again.
2: Mm-hmm.
0: Yeah.
2: It's a part of People Entertainment Weekly Network. So it may be owned by the folks who own People Magazine. That is People Inc.
1: Oh.
0: I do remember, though, that Justin Timberlake... Now this is all coming back to me. That Justin Timberlake was involved in the relaunch in 2013 because he was one of the investors. They purchased it for $35 million. They poured an estimated $150 million into the relaunch. And that was meant to pivot MySpace away from a general social network into a niche music discovery dashboard.
1: I remember that.
2: Because MySpace back in the day... A lot of people got their big break on MySpace.
0: Yes.
2: Arctic Monkeys, Lily Allen. I'm just looking at a list here. Calvin Harris, Owl City, Local Connection. Kate Nash, if you remember her. Sean Kingston. Even Adele got her early push on MySpace. So MySpace was huge because it was like, hey, if you want to launch your music career, get your buns on there and start sharing some videos.
1: Adele?
3: Molly? Mm-hmm.
2: Yeah, she was sharing early stuff on MySpace.
1: Oh my God.
0: That's fascinating.
1: Like Holly, I loved it, Colleen. I loved to change the background. Remember, Holly, didn't you have to enter like a code? You had to copy and paste a code.
2: Yeah, a lot of people learned a rudimentary HTML because they wanted to put sparkles on their MySpace
1: yes!
2: page.
0: Okay, now I'm sad that I didn't do this.
1: Oh, it was... It felt like, you know, Holly, what I always called it, your digital locker. You remember how people decorate their locker and you'd put pictures for me. I would put pictures of Ricky Schroeder. And anyway, it was kind of like that. You could decorate it however you wanted with your music. And yeah.
0: See, I do think that is kind of fun. I wish that there was a social media that could show your. I mean, it's almost like you have your own personal website, right? Like. Mm-hmm. It would be nice for social media to be reflective of who you really actually are and want to put out there. I don't know. I think it's interesting. I'm here to watch this unfold.
1: Because if you think of it, there isn't really a lot of customization in any of your home pages, whether it's the Meta sites, whether it's Instagram, your homepage on Facebook. You can't put sparkles on your Facebook page.
2: Which I think that Facebook did that in reaction to the MySpace sparkles. Oh. They were like, hey, we're kind of a minimalist aesthetic and platform. Mm. You don't have to deal with the sparkles over here. We're about the connection.
0: Mm-hmm. Yeah, and now it's not even about that.
2: And the people who wanted the sparklers, they left MySpace and then they went over to Tumblr.
0: Yeah, that's right. Tumblr was a whole thing. Is Tumblr still around?
2: It is.
1: I never got into Tumblr.
0: Me
1: that's
0: neither.
1: The one I never got into. Hell, I don't know. I don't use LinkedIn.
0: Me neither. I shut that down.
1: Oh my gosh.
0: I don't want to link in or out. I don't want to link.
2: Well, I'm in my network, but I use it and I go over there and I open it with one eye.
1: Do you?
2: And I look at it. And then I go, okay, have a nice day. I'm trying to be better.
1: Why do you look at it?
2: Because I'm trying to be better at updating it. This is a professional scene.
1: Yes.
2: I haven't updated my picture in about a decade. Because I don't got a picture that I particularly enjoy. I got to work on that. But yes, if it's more professional facing, then it's bare bones, but I need to get better at that. But then I'm like, I don't know. What did you do today in your professional life? Played fart sound.
0: I was going to say, this is why
1: Holly,
0: I'm not there. I'm not professional.
1: I was going to say, we literally played a
2: Yeah. Like last night, one of my besties, he got a great new job. And when you look at that job and then you look at my job.
0: Mm-hmm.
1: But did your bestie.
2: Here's a fart sound for you. Congratulations.
1: I know, but Holly, did your bestie get to talk about AI Suzanne Summers yesterday? I mean, come on.
2: They wish.
1: Mm-hmm.
2: Actually,
1: right?
2: It might be. I'm going to share that with them because it might be good for their new job.
0: Okay.
1: See?
0: See, just that's saying. Professional right there.
1: Just trying to give you perspective. I think we had a, fun job.
2: Yeah.
1: Fun job.
2: What did you do today at work? Well, I'm going to put this on LinkedIn.
1: How do you write that, Holly? How do you write that on LinkedIn?
0: It's still going.
1: Oh, it's
0: still one more. There it was.
1: Oh, right there. There it is.
0: Also, Jason, you could put your big meeting, your ugly.
1: My ugly meeting.
3: Brittany and Kendall.
4: Sometimes Mike is like so organized and so put together. Like when I needed a jump in my car, he had one in his bag sitting next to him. He didn't even get out of his chair. I was like, hey, Mike, heads up. My battery's been dying. I have to go get a new battery tomorrow. I might need a jump tonight after work. And he's like, actually, doesn't get out of his chair. Pulls out this, like, I don't even know what you call it. Oh, I have to give it back to you. It's my car.
5: See, I was about to say, hey, Kendall, you know what the least shocking thing of this story is? 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
5: I haven't seen it since this story happened.
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13: 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My Talk, everything entertainment. Are you gonna let me-

0: day.
1: We'll take it from here, Wilson Phillips. Welcome back.
2: Still holding. Let us know when we're done, please. Wilson and or Philip.
3: You gotta let it go. It's not good for your health.
2: No, that's true. That's true.
1: It really is not. Coincidentally, and I don't have time codes figured out. So I'll bring it to you tomorrow, but let me just do a real deep tease, and I'm talking for tomorrow. In the break, if you see me really concentrating on something, it is because I'm watching the new episode, just dropped episode of Oprah's podcast. Let me just give you the tease line. Holly will outlive us all.
2: Yeah.
1: Holly will outlive us all because this episode is called The Doctor Says You Need 17 Minutes Outside Every Day. And it talks about the benefits of being out for just, 17 minutes in green and blue spaces every single day. And I am fascinated. The stats that he has, I'm like, I can't stop watching it. And then I also think simultaneously, Holly's going to outlive us all.
2: Yeah.
1: So congrats on that, Holly.
3: Well, thanks. You got to get outside. Go touch a tree.
1: Yeah.
3: Make friends with your favorite ones. That's what I do.
1: Mm-hmm. You know what? Let me just play the very beginning of this because I just brought this up. And that's unfair if you can't tune in tomorrow.
2: I have so many questions.
1: Really?
2: Yeah. Like, do you have to actually, like, can I be by a window?
1: Nope.
2: Okay.
1: You have to be outside, Colleen.
2: Okay.
1: You have to be outside. Take a listen to this.
2: Okay.
4: 11 minutes of daily outdoor activity, y'all, lowers risk of premature death by 23%. That is so shocking.
5: That can even be brisk walking in a park. Your sleep begins to improve. Your focus begins to improve.
4: Really?
5: Your mood begins to improve.
4: It's a formula for making your life better. And I don't have to go out and buy anything.
5: Right.
4: I just have to get myself outside in a green or blue space. You said soul tired. Oof.
1: Yeah, it's basically saying, and especially we can't do this. I'm just to the part, and again, we'll talk about this more tomorrow, but that getting outside, something about your retina, if you can look at the morning sun, you could get outside the morning light for 15 minutes when you wake up, there are all sorts of benefits.
3: Oh, yeah. You're going to set up your circadian rhythm when you do that.
1: See, Colleen,
2: that's why she's going to live longer.
1: She's going to live forever.
2: Well, you know what?
3: I don't want to be Highlander.
2: Jason, we can put Holly in charge of a lot of things for our funeral then, since we know.
1: True. Absolutely.
2: I'm looking at the bright side here.
1: You are. Thank you.
2: I got to tell you anecdotally a couple things. Okay. Number one, this last week when we were on family vacation, the day that we were on the boat.
1: Yeah.
2: And the day that we laid out by the pool with appropriate levels of sunscreen. Those were the 2 days that I had the best sleep. So yeah. Anecdotally, yes. The other thing is when we're at the state fair, I sleep like the dead. Because that's 3 hours outside.
1: Yeah.
2: You, Jason, have 12 hours outside.
1: I should be sleeping like some sort of forest man.
2: Yes. Seriously. Hibernate like a bear.
1: Yeah.
2: So yes, anecdotally, yeah, there is a reason why we say fresh air. Be outside in the fresh air. It'll get you tired.
1: And they do talk about sleep. It'll be one of the sound bites I pull tomorrow. Like, without a doubt, research to back up, you will sleep better if you get a certain amount of outdoor, like walk in a park, even walking in your backyard if you have grass. I don't know. It's fat. So every commercial break, I'm like watching this because it just dropped.
3: I wonder if they're talking about earthing.
1: I saw that in one of the chapters, Holly.
3: Mm-hmm.
1: Yes.
3: That's where you put your feet on the grass.
1: Yeah. And just how being inside, forget going up, but how being inside and how much we're how much we are actually spending indoors is not good for us. It's not good for us. So I'll bring that to you tomorrow. I saw something, a little pop of pop culture. I know that the three of us and a lot of you listening We are against the Halloween creep. I'm going to contribute to it, though. And I'm sorry.
2: What are you doing?
1: I'm sorry. I'm sorry. But I am going to contribute to it only because one of my favorite fall events got an update yesterday. And I just want to bring this to you because it's just fun. Universal Studios Halloween Horror Nights. This is Universal Studios. Basically, they transform part of the park into a series of haunted houses, scary houses that are legit scary. This is the most popular thing. Like for Disney, it's you hear me talk about the Food and Wine Festival at Epcot. This is their biggest thing all year round. There are waits as long as rides to get into these houses. And these houses are basically sound stages that Universal. So again, this ain't your local FOP putting on a no offense to the Fraternal Order of Polices that put on haunted houses. No offense. Y'all do a really good job. But this isn't your this isn't some YMCA haunted house.
2: This is Hollywood magic.
1: This is Hollywood magic. That's scary. I literally did pee. I peed in my pants.
0: I will never forget them.
1: I peed in my pants in the Last of Us house. I squatted and I peed.
2: You texted me and I deceased.
1: It was about a 1-inch circle of pee.
2: Like a quarter?
1: A little quarter. because one of those Last of Us creatures fell from the sky.
2: Oh, gosh.
1: Jumped from some sort of rafter in front of me. And I peed. I literally peed my pants. Anyway, so we now know it starts September 3rd and continues through November 1st. So my favorite one, are you ready? They're doing a Sinner's House based on the Academy Award-winning movie.
2: Okay, that's cool, because I bet it'll have great music, but also be terrifying.
1: Scary. Right.
2: Music and vampires together at last.
1: Thank you. Killer Clowns from Outer Space, that one's coming back. That one is horrifying. Trust me, that's one that's been there before.
2: Clowns alone are terrifying. Now they're killers and they're from outer space.
1: Yes.
2: It's over.
1: Stranger Things is back. They'll do another Stranger Things. Hellraiser.
0: Ooh.
2: No,
1: thank you. Ooh, Holly.
0: No. Cenobite. Ah! No.
1: Yep. And also, Evil Dead.
0: A little horny.
2: Oh.
1: A little horny.
0: Okay. Well, Hellraiser's a little horny.
1: Okay. A little horny. Thank you, Holly. Yes. Yeah. Uh-huh. A little pinhead. Not so little. Yeah. Anyway, so those are some of the haunted houses. I'm all over this. I cannot wait to go. Colin does not go with me. This is a solo trip.
2: Do you literally go by yourself to that?
1: Well, I go with friends there in Orlando, but Colin will not go.
2: No, I would need somebody to hold my hand.
1: Yeah, Colin does not do haunted houses. He only does pirate-themed bars. So there we go.
2: And barely does those.
1: Well, there we go. There is our one in the Herstory books. When we come back, Holly knows something and more. So please go get some more water. We'll be back after this. Get outdoors.
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21: 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My Talk, everything entertainment.
1: We are walking on sunshine on this Tuesday, August 11th, 2026. What up? Welcome to the Jason Matheson Show. I'm Jason, right over there. Please raise your hand and say hello to America's buddy and ours. It's Colleen Lindstrom.
22: Good morning, buddies.
1: And over there, keep your hand in the air for Holly Roberts.
3: Away from like you care a little bit. You got to care a little care.
1: Mm-hmm. Welcome to the show. Cheers, everyone.
22: Cheers.
3: Cheers. Time for more coffee.
2: I'm drinking tepid coffee. Oh. I'm not mad about it. It's fine.
1: I'm sorry, you're drinking what?
2: Tepid. It's just sort of like lost its heat, its natural heat.
1: I'm sorry.
2: Okay.
1: Do you enjoy the coffee music, though?
2: Mm-hmm.
1: Some of the new music I found.
2: I love it.
1: When I pediddled. Mm-hmm.
2: Yeah, I like it a lot.
1: Holly, do you enjoy it?
3: I do. It's nice and smooth.
1: Yeah. Mm. Like Colleen's tepid coffee.
2: Like my tepid coffee.
1: I'm drinking my electrolytes out of my new giant Owala. It's so heavy.
2: Yeah.
1: I dropped it on my toe yesterday.
2: Oh, don't do that.
1: Didn't see that coming. Yeah, they're real big.
2: My daughter has one of the big boys, and it's I'm like, get that thing away from me, because if that thing drops and my digits are anywhere near it, it's over.
1: Yeah.
2: I just have the regular size. And do you know what I got? I forgot I got this. And it's my TV watching beverage container. I just kind of keep it right next to the couch.
1: Your magic couch?
2: My magical couch. I got a Starbucks branded one at Starbucks with all my points. It's so...
1: Trust and believe.
2: Stupid joy. Just, it makes me very happy. It's just a Starbucks Awala.
1: I mean, hey, I love anything free with points, girl.
2: Listen, I'll take too.
1: Because I feel like I've accomplished something. I feel... We call it the game, you know that.
2: Yes.
1: Whether it's a Disney trip or paying for flights, which, by the way, I have a story tomorrow about that. Anyway, I feel like I'm winning at life when I can get something, Kohl's cash, whatever.
2: Yes, when you get something free because you spend so much money somewhere.
1: I mean.
2: Well, and the way that I do it, too, is I don't even know if this is legal. Don't tell anybody. But all my kids also
1: Holly, is this show going out over the air?
3: Go ahead and say something, Colleen.
2: Okay. All my kids use my Starbucks app, too. So whenever they get Starbucks, I get the points for it.
1: I think that's legal.
2: Thank you.
1: You're still paying for it, aren't you? Oh, no, they're paying for it. Oh, yeah.
2: Yeah. But I get the points for it.
3: Oh, that's a fair trade.
2: I think so, too.
1: That's right, Holly. It's fine. The Starbucks police are not going to come for
2: you. Okay, good. Because that's a mother's right.
1: Yes.
2: I gave birth to you.
1: Yeah.
2: I get your points.
1: Yeah.
2: Yeah.
1: Yes. Yeah. You're good.
2: Because I like points. You're right. It is like a game. The dopamine hit I get from getting a star, like, I can't even. It makes me so happy.
1: I'll tell you part of the story now since we brought up points. And then Holly's
2: the thrilling conclusion will be tomorrow.
1: And then Holly's going to tell you what to do if you feel your privacy is being invaded by those damn Meta glasses. Ooh. Anyway, this is how much of a dopamine hit I get. Colin, because of Thrifty Traveler, we have been trying to organize and figure out what we're going to do for the winter vacation. I know this seems ridiculous, but it's going to come up. And you have to book travel early. And I just got my passport, so I wanted to take it for a spin at some point in the 3-week break. Thrifty Traveler posted an un-freaking believable deal to Europe. And I mean an unbelievably cheap miles sale to Europe. And you could leave around Christmas time. I'm like, what? Colin texted this to me 7 minutes before I had to go on television. No joke. I'm sorry. I know this drives you crazy. I know you're getting ready for the show, but we got to jump on this deal. Like, this is a crazy flash sale. I am backstage and the theme song is running. The curtain, like, they're getting ready to open the curtain. And I am, Holly, clean my fingers. I'm shaking because I'm trying to transfer points.
2: Oh, gosh.
1: To miles. And I'm trying. And then it's like, to verify who you are, it needs to send a code. I'm like, no. And like the theme is getting ready.
2: I'm screaming back
1: and the floor director is laughing. Cause I'm like, no, you know, and then it's like, you know, going to be a good day. And I hear Melissa Peterman, who's our announcer, say, here's Jason. I literally press send on the code and dropped the phone and walked out. So if you go back and watch it, I am texting as I'm walking out of the curtain. I basically chucked my phone.
2: Oh, my gosh.
1: And prayed to the good Lord in heaven that those points got transferred so that Colin could complete the transaction.
2: Okay. There's a little part of me.
1: Yes, ma'am.
2: That wishes that the end of that story was just that you were like, the curtains open and you walked out with your phone. Just
3: I have to do this.
2: I'm conducting some business.
3: That's right.
1: I would have. Okay, you know me
2: that
1: very
2: is
1: well.
2: Important.
1: I would have, and I would have just made it part of the monologue. But I did actually say, after everyone, you know, I said, hey, everybody, welcome to the show. I got to just tell you what just happened. I did say what I did. I would have walked out with the phone.
2: For sure.
1: Had I not been able to hit enter in time, I would have just made it part of the show. Because... We've done that. Bjorn and Fallon were trying to buy Lizzie McGuire tickets or Hillary Duff tickets. And it was when it went on sale was during the show. And it was hysterical. Half the staff was not paying attention. They were all trying to get, and we were laughing. It's like, hello, show going on.
2: Actual live show. Actual live show.
3: Let the rain come down.
1: Holly. I will tell you, though, again, full details tomorrow. It was the cheapest, like, round trip. It was only 120, and this is cheap for 125,000 miles. Round trip in Delta One, to London or Paris or whatever. That is, and just trust me, my talkers.
2: Yeah,
1: that is crazy cheap for Delta One. That's like with the bed, girl. Yeah, you get to lay down.
2: You're gonna be laying flat.
1: Yeah. So, any hoodly doodly,
2: you're gonna get the food on the real China. You're gonna get like three courses.
1: Mm-hmm. Right.
2: You're gonna snooze like it's your job.
1: And it's, I didn't pay a darn thing. I just paid like $20 and whatever the tax was. And it was done. It was like, oh my gosh, half the trip is free.
2: You're going to get to go to the real fancy lounge. You're going to get to,
1: Girl, I know, for free. Well, not for free because I did, you know, I had to pay for Delta. But anyway, then I'm going to use miles for the hotel. Well, Holly, I'm sorry.
3: Oh, I was just going to say, it's money that you spent anyways.
1: Yes. And now I'm not going to. Yeah.
2: I remember one time a banker, which, side note, like, I'm never really sure what bankers do. Anyway, this one banker said to me, he goes,
3: don't they sit and swim in piles of coins in their vault?
2: Yes.
1: Like Scrooge McDuck.
2: Scrooge McDuck. Yep.
1: Colin doesn't understand why we keep building banks. It's so funny that you said that. He's like, why are we building more banks? Do people go into banks anymore?
2: I mean,
1: so funny that you said
2: that. Yeah, but like, also, why was I at the bank and talking to a banker? I don't remember. Because I don't think I've been into a bank. I don't, whatever, it doesn't matter.
1: Anyway.
2: Anyway.
1: I
2: was talking to a banker at the bank. And he said, you know, the most important thing you can do is make your money work for you. And the way you do that is by using credit cards that you pay off. But that you earn points for, because then it's like you're getting things for the stuff you're doing anyway. And I will tell you, your girl will charge anything for points. I am
1: girl.
2: A point whore.
1: Oh, I do all of my household expenses. And I'm talking the morgue, everything goes on a card that I immediately pay off.
2: Yes.
1: And all I have a card for household stuff, and that card's points. That's how I pay for all my hotels. Whenever you hear me go on trips and everyone's like, oh, God, you're fancy. I'm like, no, girl.
2: No.
1: I'm not paying the majority of when you hear me go on a little excursion. Girl, I ain't paying for that.
2: Mm-mm.
1: Well, I did, but I'm just saying it's points.
2: Yes.
1: Yes.
2: Also, I pay my credit card off every day.
1: I'm obsessed with that.
2: I am too, because I want to keep my credit score high. It's the only high score I have in life.
3: Dream
2: my,
3: big.
2: My credit score says she pays her bills.
1: Well, I'm so obsessed because in my 20s, I was so reckless.
2: Yeah.
1: So now I'm obsessed with
2: same,
1: it.
2: Same, same.
1: I was so, girl. Please. So I did so much damage.
2: Because the point that you're making on the regular household, like I just charge, you know, all the regular household things I've budgeted for.
1: Yes.
2: And then I just pay it off. Like, so it's like I'm using cash on it, but I'm getting them points.
1: Yep. And using that for various things like a Wallace.
2: Thank you.
1: How this started. I love Starbucks. This whole thing started with a Starbucks, a Wallace. Oh, I
2: which
1: couldn't love
2: so
1: us more.
2: Unnecessary. So it was so unnecessary, but I love it.
1: But you have it now.
2: Yeah.
1: When we come back, you can use your points to buy those Meta glasses.
2: Mm-hmm.
1: A cautionary tale.
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5: 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You're a MILF if you want to have relations with yourself. 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
17: 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Only fans.
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21: 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My talk, everything entertainment. Yeah, right.

0: Have you ever felt you were being watched by some goon in some Meta glasses? Holly, have you ever felt that way?
1: Well, on occasion, I suppose. We do live in the surveillance state.
2: Yeah, we do. You know what I say? You're always on camera.
1: And always. When somebody is wearing Meta glasses, you bet your bottom dollar that you might be on camera. There's a way that you can get around that, though.
3: Ooh.
1: If somebody is looking
0: smack
1: at
0: them.
1: You.
3: Oh,
1: well, I wasn't going to resort to violence, Jason.
3: We do not condone violence.
0: I'm sorry.
1: We don't. Oh, and this is advice that's going around the internet, specifically concerning women who are being stared at by creepos who are wearing Meta glasses.
0: Mm.
1: Or
0: gross.
1: Maybe just a stranger's looking at you. It doesn't matter who you are. Or maybe you're a service worker and you're trying to be pranked. Well, the internet has some advice for you. Anytime that someone's looking at you in Meta glasses and you don't want to be looked at, do this.

0: That's right.
1: What?
0: Blast a Disney song in their face because Disney is litigious as all get out.
2: This is genius.
1: This is genius.
0: Maybe some pervert is looking at you from across the way. Blast this in their face.
3: When you wish upon a star, make no
0: get out of my face, you gross, disgusting person. Or maybe there's a prankster that's trying to get you to go viral and you don't want to. Just do this.
4: Look for the bare necessities, the simple bare necessities. Forget about your worries and your stress. I mean,
0: that's right. This is the advice of the internet. They're saying that this is copyright hacking. That you blast some kind of copywritten material into somebody's face, and that other platform will recognize the copyrighted music and prevent it from being distributed or uploaded out into the world.
1: Brilliant.
2: I'm into this.
1: This is so smart. This is really smart, because you are right. Disney will not hesitate to sue you.
0: No, they won't.
1: They will not.
2: Mm-mm. They will cut a mouse.
1: Donald will be on the phone to 1-800-LAWYERS.
0: Oh, Donald, you're not wearing any pants.
2: Yeah. Leave it to a duck with no pants to get pissed.
1: Right.
2: When somebody's taking video without their consent.
0: So the copyright hacking theory actually stems from the way that YouTube's copyright system is working. So they've got an automated tool called Content ID. So they're comparing uploaded videos against audio and video submitted by copyright holders. And when there's a match that's detected, beep, beep, beep, beep, you know, YouTube can essentially block it if they want.
2: Okay, oh, I love this. Just get yourself a Disney playlist on your phone.
1: Yep.
2: And then just ask S-I-R-I to...
1: Quickly.
5: Have you ever heard the wolf cry to the newborn moon?
1: Get back, pervert!
6: Hakuna Matata!
2: I love this.
1: I do too.
2: Well, you know what else that means? You know where you're safe. Anywhere in Disney World, probably.
1: Anywhere in Disney World.
2: Seriously. Because there's always music playing somewhere.
1: Mm-hmm. And, yeah. We got in trouble. We were in line. This was a couple of years ago. We were recording this couple basically having sex in the queue line for a ride. And Colin grabbed his phone to record them to tell a cast member, and we got in trouble for recording the couple. The couple did not get in trouble for basically making a baby, but we got pulled. There was cast members waiting for us as we got off the ride to talk to us and ask why we were recording that couple, to which I looked at them and I said, well, I was recording them for you because you missed the fact that they were basically
2: in full coitus.
7: It's supercalifragilistic, expialidocious, even though the sound of it is something quite atrocious.
2: Oh my gosh.
1: Yeah. They quickly let us go.
2: They got mad at you.
1: Yeah, but my point is Holly's trick or this trick. Yeah. They don't like, my point is, they do not like you recording other people anyway. So, oof.
2: Is there a policy on meta glasses at Disney? In the
1: that
2: Disney parks?
1: That is a good question.
2: I'm going to look it up.
1: I don't know.
0: Well, and this is all in reaction to a really gross trend where manfluencers are filming themselves trying to pick up women while wearing meta glasses. The woman can't consent to this being turned into content, and then it gets posted online. So there's
1: That's
0: a really
1: so vile.
0: Nasty, vile trend that's behind all of this. And, you know, people pointing out online, hey, look, Disney music is more protected than women.
2: Yeah, look at that, would ya?
0: Mm-hmm.
1: That's so gross.
2: In answer to the question, does Disney have a policy? Do the Disney theme parks have a policy on Meta glasses? Here's what I've learned. There's no specific ban on wearing Meta smart glasses at Disney theme parks. Guests are permitted to wear and use them like normal eyewear. And to add to that, Disney and Meta are actively exploring and testing AI-powered augmented reality integration for the parks.
1: Great. I just remembered a TikTok, Holly, that falls in line with this trend, and it was on a cruise ship, and this guy was confronted because he was going underwater to take shots of women, their lower half, in pools. Yeah, I just remembered that when you said that was a trend with online pervs. And the husband of one of the women in a bathing suit confronted this pervert and basically yanked him out of that pool and reported him to the cruise people.
2: Oh, my gosh.
1: I'm like, oh, you're not even safe in a cruise pool from pervs with their recording glasses. Blah. Anyway, we're going to take a break. When we come back, Holly knows about Meta glasses. She knows about something else.
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0: Holly knows something, but we do not. It's Holly knows something. Hello, Holly.
1: That's right. I know something. Jason and Colleen don't. They got to try to figure out what it is. And they're going to do that by asking me three questions each to try to figure it out. After they ask those questions, then they guess. Let's see if they're right. Today's category.
0: Wrong soundbite.
2: Wrong soundbite,
0: Holly.
2: That's the sound of my wife.
1: I'm looking for this. Today's, let me get dignified. Today's category is games.
0: I didn't mean to play the toilet one. I'm sorry. Okay. I meant to play this.
2: What is happening?
0: Toilet and chime is right next to each other.
2: Obviously. Logic.
1: And that's the sound of this segment.
2: Oh my gosh.
1: Okay. Games. A game is the category. So Jason and Colleen get to ask me three questions about a game. Okay. And let's see if they can guess correctly. These are not yes or no questions. You can ask me pretty much anything you want.
2: Okay. Who's going first today?
1: Let's start with Jason.
0: I went last. I went last time.
1: Okay,
0: yeah.
1: Great.
0: Yeah.
1: Let's start with Gully.
2: Okay. Is this a board game or a video game?
1: It's neither.
2: Sheesh. Noted.
1: Good. Because you got to figure it out.
0: Holly. Is this a game? Is this a game for children or adults?
1: It can be enjoyed by folks of all ages.
2: Are there cards involved?
1: Cars, like beep beep?
2: Cards.
1: No.
2: Oh. I'm batting a thousand. Okay, I gotta come up with a better.
0: Is this a game you play outdoors?
1: No.
2: I gotta really bring it home. This is my last one.
0: This is your

0: last
1: we're
0: chance,
1: doing
0: and we
1: terrible.
0: Are really. Oh God! You know what we're doing right now?
1: Yes. Oh gosh.
0: Oh God, that's game. What our questions are like. Yeah,
1: it could be for children or adults. It's not a board game. It's not a
0: outdoor.
1: Video game. It's not for outdoors.
2: Mm-mm.
1: Is it a sport?
2: No.
1: What have I done,
0: Colleen? Can I just? I love you.
1: My questions are horrible today.
0: You haven't helped us
1: at all.
0: At all.
1: I've done some elimination. Wait, that
2: clearly
1: also is. Thank you. Okay.
0: Holly, is this a modern game?
2: Yes, you can play it now.
1: Oh, no.
2: Let me clarify. It has its origins dating back to the 19th century.
1: Okay. I got it.
0: Wait a minute. That singular thing made you get it?
1: No. Oh. I just was working on one. And I have what I think might be an okay guess.
2: Well, now it's time for your guesses. Your clues have been given and your questions have been asked.
1: Okay.
2: Jason and Colleen, what do you think I know?
1: I'm going to guess rock, paper, scissors. I don't know. It just felt right.
0: I'm going to say hide and seek.
2: The correct answer is a claw machine.
1: Oh, smart.
0: Oh,
1: smart.
0: Smart.
1: Yeah, smart. We've been talking about those.
0: Mm-hmm. Oh.
1: Wow. It's that old?
2: Yes, because claw machines, their origin is linked to the construction of the Panama Canal.
0: What?
2: People were captivated by the big steam shovels that were digging up the dirt to make the Panama Canal. And that interest in steam shovels got people thinking, boy, let's gamify this. And so then they made these machines that had actual diggers inside the glass machine. And you were able to dig out candy and little trinkets manually controlling this little digger and this shovel that was inspired by the building of the Panama Canal.
1: Wow.
2: It eventually evolved.
0: Oh, my goodness. I honestly did not know that.
2: Yeah, by the 20s. See, I know something and you don't. So
1: yeah, but we're all going to know something here.
2: They evolved in the 20s and 30s and claw machines were popular. But the thing was, is people were like, well, how do we make a buck out of these people who are playing these claw machines?
1: How do we play them for a fool?
2: Well, a carny named William Bartlett figured it out.
1: Yeah, he did.
0: He gotta
2: made
0: love a carny.
2: The machine affordable and profitable. He had one where you could put coins in that activated each round. You weren't just playing it, but you had one turn, and every turn you had to put a nickel in, and that generated revenue. He also shortened the playing times. More players could take a turn, hence more nickels. Then he rented out the machines instead of selling them. Now, our beloved claw machine ran into a pickle in the 1950s when they were considered gambling.
1: No kidding.
2: So is pinball.
1: I mean, I suppose it is.
2: Yeah.
1: It's a gamble. I mean,
0: it is.
2: Mm-hmm. Eventually, those rules softened and people kind of got over that. And then by the 1980s, that's when a major claw machine revival happened. And that's why you used to play it on at Perkins on Sunday morning.
1: Mm-hmm.
2: And you begged your parents for a quarter and they were annoyed by you. But eventually they would give in if you persisted long enough.
1: Okay. See, and that is when we stopped going to Perkins, when they stopped just doing the wishing well that you could just go and put your old hand in for free. And they swapped that out for the claw machine.
0: that's what got you, that's what stopped you from going
1: pretty
0: to
1: Perkins? Sure. My parents were like, I'm not paying for the toys.
0: You were easily swayed, girl.
1: Trust.
2: And some of the claw machines that we love now are known as UFO catchers. And those were made by Sega. Those are the big ones that we see now in a lot of arcades.
1: Oh.
0: Or yeah. Duck! Exclamation point at Mall of America. Mm-hmm.
2: Exactly.
0: Oh, we should have known, Colleen. We just talked about claw machines.
1: We should have known.
0: But no. I mean, we were so expertly guided by your questions.
1: Stop. That was mean.
0: Mine were no better.
1: I do love, though, I love the innovation of a carny. Right? I love that we as humans are programmed to try to figure out how to screw other people in order to make more money from them.
0: Right?
2: Really, you think that it's just happening now? No. The groundwork was laid for us by our ancestors.
1: Tale as old as time.
0: God loves a terrier and God loves a carny.
1: Oh, it's so true.
0: That's so true.
1: So true.
0: When we come back, Colleen is going to terrify us about our sleep positions next.
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2: Today's category.
1: Oh, well.
0: Okay. Wrong soundbite. Wrong soundbite, Holly.
2: That's the sound of my life. Today's category is games.
0: I didn't mean to play the toilet one. I'm sorry. Okay. I meant to play this.
1: What is happening?
0: Toilet and chime is right next to each other.
1: Obviously. Logic.
2: And that's the sound of this segment.
1: Oh my gosh.
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29: If you like the way you look that much, oh baby, you should go and love yourself. And if you think that I'm still holding on to something, you should go and love yourself.

0: was wrong. Try to make Welcome back. Me forget where I came from.
1: So, Colleen, we've already been terrified today of metaglasses, special meetings, protein lettuce.
2: Yeah.
1: And now you're going to scare us about the way we sleep?
2: Yeah, this is bad. There is a trend that is bad for you, and you need to stop immediately.
1: Bad specifically for like Holly and me, or?
2: I don't know. I'll find out.
1: Okay.
2: When I ask you, do you sleep with T-Rex arms? When you sleep,
3: yep,
2: Jason. Do you sleep on your side and do you curl your arms in like a little T-Rex?
1: I'm a side sleeper, but I don't do T-Rex arms. I don't think so. Maybe I do. Holly?
4: I don't know if I do. Hold on. Let me practice.
2: Yeah.
1: Practice
2: get in
1: right
2: the
1: now.
2: Position, Holly. She's literally on the floor. She's on the floor.
1: I'm right now. Do you feel dinosaur-esque?
3: Kind of, but not really.
2: Okay. You might be okay. Apparently, there is an issue. People are sleeping like anxious little T-Rexes. And it might be comfortable, but doctors say that if you're waking up with numb extremities, tingling hands, your cute little T-Rex dinosaur pose could actually be squishing your nerves, and you need to quit it immediately. So I don't know if you guys, I don't know if this is just my algorithm, but I keep seeing articles on health sites about sleeping like a T-Rex. I didn't know that that was a thing, but apparently it is. And it is both a sign that you may have some neurodivergencies, and also it's not good for your nerves. And doctors are saying you definitely want to try to figure out how to stretch your arms out a little bit. The reason people do that, they tuck in really close when they're sleeping. It's partly because it's comfortable, but also it's a self-protection mode that your body will automatically do in order to, even when there's no threat, it's just kind of evolution. When we're sleeping, we're the most vulnerable. And so putting your arms up in this to protect yourself feels like a way that you are protecting yourself from threats. But what it's doing to our bodies is it's creating muscle tension. It's putting stress on nerves. And it could actually, if you have an issue with your T-Rex arms, it could actually be creating permanent damage. Sorry about it.
1: I wonder how they want us to sleep.
2: Okay, so this is what I'm learning. Because I think that this is why I didn't sleep well last night. Because I read this article and I kept on waking up and going, am I T-Rex? Am I T-Rexing?
1: Yeah.
2: You can sleep with your arms bent. It's that you don't want to do your wrists, broken wrists, right? Because that actually puts pressure on nerves, stretches nerves in unnatural ways. You can sleep with a slight bend in your arm. You don't want to bend all the way in. So you can sleep with a slightly bent arm, but more than anything, it's about how you feel when you wake up. If you're waking up with tingly arms or tingly extremities, that's a sign from your body that you are putting pressure and stretching nerves in ways that your body doesn't like.
1: I know I sleep with one arm stretched out
2: uh-huh.
1: under my pillow.
2: Yes.
1: I don't know what's happening with my other arm.
2: With your other arm.
1: I'm gonna notice tomorrow.
2: Are you waking up with tingles in your arms specifically?
1: That has nothing to do. I was going to say that has nothing to do with my arms. Holly, do you wake up with tingles?
3: I don't wake up with tingles. I really don't.
2: Yeah, you're good then. We're good. This is a T-Rex.
1: Okay.
2: This is a T-Rex free zone, I believe.
1: Yeah. Because you don't either, Colleen?
2: I don't. I sleep with a body pillow. My
1: Me
2: husband
1: too.
2: Calls it the pillow that separates us. It's like a barrier.
1: It's but like the
2: that
1: demilitarized zone.
2: Exactly. That keeps my arms kind of not tucked in.
1: Okay.
2: So I think we're good. We're all good here. But apparently the T-Rex sleeping position is hot in the news right now.
1: I have not seen this come through my algorithm.
2: I don't know why. I think it's because my algorithm knows that I was recently diagnosed with ADHD, so it just serves up things like that.
1: Yeah. Yeah, because I have not seen this.
2: Oh, yeah. This was probably the fifth article I've seen about T-Rex sleeping. But this one was the most scary. It was like, stop it now. You are creating damage in your body.
4: Ah!
2: I know.
1: Yeah, look at this. I just pulled it up.
2: Yeah, T-Rex arms sleeping. There's 100 different articles.
1: Yeah.
2: Yeah.
1: Right here at the ADDA, the Attention Deficit Disorder Association. Mm-hmm. Hey, what up? Understanding
2: ADHD. Those are my
1: ADHD.
2: People.
1: Those are your people. The subcategory, sleeping with dinosaur hands.
2: Yes.
1: Wow.
2: I know. And not like Nicolas Cage does. He actually sleeps with actual dinosaurs' hands.
1: Mm-hmm. Yes. Mm-hmm. Yeah.
2: So does Leonardo DiCaprio.
1: Mm-hmm. Yeah. This is just the similarity of looking like,
2: Yes, looking like a T-Rex.
1: A little dinosaur.
3: Also not acting like a dinosaur either. If that happens.
1: Oh my goodness. I feel like I was in Jurassic Park right there, Colleen.
2: Thank you.
3: See your medical professional.
1: Life finds a way. Yeah, tonight, I swear I'm going to think about that.
2: That's
1: I'm going
2: to
1: think about
2: to
1: you
2: last
1: as I
2: night.
1: Go to bed. Yeah.
2: I kept on waking up and checking my T-Rex position. It's not, listen, that's one thing I hate. When I read an article that's like, if you're sleeping this way, it's so bad for you and you're going to die soon. Then how do I know what I'm doing when I'm sleeping? I'm sleeping.
3: Oh, no, you're taking it to 11, man.
2: I am. I think I have that orthosomnia. This is like a whole other thing. Orthosomnia is people who are obsessed with their sleep because of their wearables. Like your Apple Watch or like I have an Aura ring.
1: Boop. Yeah, I know you have the ring.
2: Yeah,
3: you got to take that thing off.
2: But I just want to know every single day.
3: Do you need to know? Please come live in ignorance over on this side.
2: I don't know.
3: Just get a feeling for it. We don't need data for everything.
1: The Oprah podcast that I said I was going to talk about tomorrow, Oprah wears one too. She wears an Aura ring, Colleen, and she said it makes her feel bad every day because she's never living up to what the Aura ring wants her to do.
2: Oh, yeah. My sleep score is always underwhelming.
1: Mm-hmm.
2: It's hard.
3: Tell that Aura ring to bite you. Don't be judgy. Fine, I'm never going to live up to a piece of plastic. Fine.
2: Yeah, but some days it's like, I get a little crown because I slept so well and I'm really excited by that.
3: Do I need to bring a sticker sheet here, Colleen, for you?
2: Maybe a
3: little sticker sheet to say, look, you showed up to work today. Here's a sticker.
2: Here's a sticker. Here's did a good job.
3: You did a good job. I'm going to start giving you stickers every day so you can...
2: Are those stickers, Jason?
1: Yes, they're I have a Christopher.
3: What?
1: If you get good sleep, I will give you my Christopher Atkins sticker right there, or a Victoria Principal sticker.
3: I think she needs to have 5 days in a row to build up to those stickers.
2: Yeah,
3: Jason.
2: Those look like good stickers. Yeah,
1: they are real. I mean, not everyone has a Victoria Principal sticker. I'm just going to tell you right there.
2: That is worth something.
3: We need to think of some other kind of reward system that doesn't build up feelings of shame and inadequacy.
1: Shaming my stickers, Holly?
3: No, I'm saying that our system.
2: She's saying my aura ring is making me feel inadequate.
3: Yeah.
1: Oh. Yeah, I'm with Holly. I think you should just take that darn thing off, Colleen.
2: Oh, but I really depend on it.
1: Okay.
3: What's it doing for you?
2: I get a crown every once in a while. I get a crown, and that's exciting.
3: We're giving you stickers.
1: We're going to BK. I'm going to get you your own crown. You can put it on in the middle of the night. Just put it on when you roll over. You're like,
2: my little T-Rex arms.
1: Yes. Use your T-Rex arms and put your little sleep crown on. We're going to take a break. What to watch, what to avoid, what to binge. It is Screen Queens next.
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12: Donna, you're the best.
13: Thanks.
12: No, you're supposed to say, oh, Steve, you're the best.
13: No, probably won't do that.
12: Okay, how about a compromise? Say, these are the best. These replayable segments that we liked from today's show.
13: But you just said that.
12: I know, I'm the best.
13: Okay.
14: You know what I think is one of the most overrated things to be asked to do?
13: Let's play hockey?
14: No, I did that with with Elizabeth Reese of Twin Cities Live. You remember I used to be a major local television celebrity?
13: I do. And as a matter of fact, my Facebook page, that is my picture of me doing the Let's Play Hockey.
14: Is that right?
13: That's right.
14: Your personal page or your
13: Don't
14: celebrity page? I'm
13: talk
14: asking.
13: Talk about it.
14: Okay.
13: I'll tell you in a minute.
14: You don't know.
13: It is my work page. I will show it to you right now before you finish your story. Please hold.
14: The girl from Ipanema goes bouncing.
13: Oh. Look at me. Look at me.
14: Yeah, I don't know what. So can I see it again?
13: Yeah, I'm with a mascot.
14: You're with Nordy.
13: Yeah.
14: And it just your arm. There's something off-putting about what's happening with your arm.
13: Because it's caught it in the middle of motion,
14: yeah.
13: So my knuckles look like Bigfoot.
14: Maybe that, yeah. And then I think of the recent publicity photo that we took where it looked like there was a disembodied hand of yours that was on my shoulder. What do we call it? Thing. From the Addams Family. There's something with you and your hands in these photos.
13: Yeah, I don't know. Maybe I have hand problems.
14: But here is the thing that I think is overrated. And this is going to confirm that I will never get invited to do it. So I need to be careful about what I do. But I'm going to say it because I've already done it.
13: Okay.
14: But I'm going to say it.
13: Say it.
14: Throwing out the first pitch at a Major League Baseball game.
13: Never.
14: Well, I've done it. I did it once and it was a thrill to be asked to do it. Here's what they need to change about it. It is done so long before the game starts, where generally there is a smattering of people, whatever less than a smattering of attention is.
13: I kind of like that.
14: And it just feels kind of like, what are we doing? It's just too, for anybody, this isn't a dig on the Twins. This is all Major League Baseball teams. They do it a little too early where it just feels like, okay, this just feels, I kind of feel awkward for the people when I see the video of it. Like, okay, they're like, 2,000 people scattered throughout this 45,000-person stadium to watch this portion of this. Most people just getting their hot dogs. It just makes you feel awkward. I feel like it's poorly
13: produced.
14: I'd rather
13: them not be looking than looking.
14: It should happen right before the national anthem. Like, it should be about 5 minutes before game time. Here's the first pitch. All right, blah, blah, blah. And now, hit to sing a national anthem and play ball.
13: Yeah, you might be right about
14: that,
13: Steve.
14: It felt weird when I did it. I mean, I threw a heater. I threw a little strike. Right? Donna?
13: Yeah, I would probably. I have a really good arm, so I might be a good candidate. I'm going to have to get this bigger name.
14: Hang on. Donna's got a phone call. She got a new iPhone. She has no idea currently how to work the ringer. Is it on or off? Who is it? Is it an alarm?
13: It's a 312 area. No, it's an 800 number. I'm not picking it up.
14: Pick it up live on air. Come on, man. It's fun live radio.
13: I don't think it does.
14: They'll be like, this is the Cremation Society calling you back.
13: No, they're soliciting me. They're not even calling me back. They're stalking me. Today I'll go to the door. The Grim Reaper will be standing there with his whatever you call that stick.
14: The scythe. What is it called, Storm? The Grim
15: like
14: Reaper?
15: A sickle or a scythe or something?
14: Sickle. Scythe or sickle?
15: Sure, why not?
14: All right,
13: that was helpful.
14: Thanks, man.
15: Thanks, man.
14: That's the solicitors. That's what your solicitors look like. Now they come into you.
13: It's the devil.
14: In a cloak. They're always cloaked up. And you're like, mine are Girl Scout cookies.
13: And I'm just getting funeral directors.
14: For some reason, when a solicitor comes and hits Donna's doorbell, it auto changes to dun, dun, da, dun. No, I think you might live forever.
13: Yeah, forever. Forget about it. You're doing good.
14: What's one of the things you hate about the St. Louis Blues, Donna?
13: You know, the name.
14: I tell you what, not the most inspired name.
13: No. Wait, what's the city?
14: It's St. Louis.
13: Well, the blues.
14: The blues.
13: You know, music.
14: I know, but like the Atlanta hip-hop, what are we doing?
13: Yeah, it's weird.
14: It's weird, right?
13: Yeah, it sure is, man.
14: It's kind of a stupid logo, too, when you think about it.
13: Ba-na-na-na.
14: And the day I was born. Ba-na-na-na. Hoping to get around. Ba-na-na-na. And the gay that I wonder. What are we doing?
16: And I really like that.
14: See, we're sorry, everyone. We're sorry. Donna brought in Swedish fish. She's trying to torpedo us before we go on a trip.
13: You brought it in the studio.
14: Are you bringing a swimsuit?
13: Of course.
14: Are you going to swim?
13: No, I'm going to enter the pageant.
14: Are you bringing a swimsuit?
13: Yes, I am. I am for sure.
14: All right. Well, we should text each other when the other person is going to the
13: hot tub.
14: Yes,
13: so we know to stay away.
14: Off limits for the other person.
13: That's right.
14: They get an hour buffer time.
13: Correct.
14: Yeah.
13: Is there only one hot tub on that whole ship?
14: No, there's more than one hot tub.
13: Okay, so let's just go to different hot tubs.
14: I'd stay out of my solarium. My solarium is the indoor area. You can go to the outdoor one. You'll like that. Cold air, you know, and then warm water.
13: Okay.
14: What?
13: Okay. That sounds fair.
14: I need to buy sweaters.
13: Okay.
14: I need oversized sweaters.
13: I think you're overestimating how cold it's going to be.
14: I didn't just say I need to buy tank tops. I said I need to buy sweaters. You think I'm overestimating?
13: Yes.
14: You think I think it's going to be colder than it is?
13: I think so.
14: Friend, have you been outside when it's like 56 degrees, drizzly, and maybe a little bit of wind?
13: I guess not.
14: Sweater's kind of
13: okay.
14: I didn't
13: bring rain boots.
14: Okay. I actually need some rain boots.
13: I actually have some. I'm going to bring them.
14: Maybe I'll just bring galoshes and put them over whatever my footwear is.
13: I do have bags for your shoes if you want to walk in bags. They look like those things that you know, workers put on their feet when they come in your house to fix the washer.
14: Do those have good traction?
13: I don't think so. I think you'll probably break your neck.
14: In Alaska. Then they'll have to fly me on one of those seaplanes.
13: Hey, Mikey.
14: He really likes it.
13: Back to the show. The Recording Academy recently added a few new categories for the 2027 Grammys. Have you heard about this?
14: I've heard about this.
13: Okay. So for those of you who may not have, this includes Best Asian Pop Music Performance, which specifically recognizes K-pop, J-pop, and C-pop. Well, BTS is not happy about this. All seven members have refused to submit themselves for consideration. Yesterday, they all posted a message to their Instagram stories in Korean, and it translates to, "We've decided not to enter the Grammys this year. I hope music itself can be heard and loved rather than being distinguished by region or language." So the CEO of the Recording Academy issued a statement saying he was saddened by their decision, adding that the new category was created to celebrate the depth, diversity, and extraordinary growth of pop artistry coming out of Asia. Your thoughts?
14: I think I'm a little bit surprised by BTS's response, unless you're suggesting that if you're up for something in one category, that it would, you know, sort of eliminate your opportunity in another.
13: That's what I was thinking. Like, overall pop song. Why?
14: But I don't know that it would. I feel
13: don't
14: like
13: either,
14: you could win
13: country
14: both.
13: Artists. I feel like Leanne Rimes 1 year won Best New Artist, not Best New Country Artist.
14: Well, it's kind of like Best Animated Feature, and then that animated movie could be up for Best Picture as well,
13: yeah,
14: in theory. I don't know. You know, look, I don't want to go too hard at this because all I know about it is what you just shared just now.
13: Sure.
14: But I don't. It feels like people want to make sure that they're getting represented in different
13: sure.
14: places. And so it feels like, I'm not here to defend the Grammys, but it would be easy to read that and say, oh, they're intentionally being more inclusive,
13: yeah,
14: and wanting to recognize this genre of music. And also, you can be up for all the other awards as well, but we want to specifically, I don't know, I'm trying to think of it on the flip. Let's say there was an award show happening in China for Chinese music, and there was a big American group that went through, or
13: right.
14: this American subgenre.
13: Right, A-pop.
14: And the A-pop, let's call it. And then they were like, hey, we're going to have an A-pop category, and they're up for the other ones as well. It feels to me like that's inclusive, not meaning to belittle their contribution, but that's my instant reaction to what you said.
13: If you think about it, there is, aren't there like Latin categories and things like that?
14: I think so. I mean, music is so genre-y, and I
13: yeah.
14: guess you could be right regarding Latin. I don't know. It's there. They can do whatever they want to do.
13: That's
14: again,
13: right.
14: not here to defend the Grammys, but if you're asking me my instant opinion on hearing
13: based
14: that,
13: on what you know, yeah.
14: Yeah, I would think, oh, I don't know, but clearly they feel a certain way. You wonder if they feel a certain way or if their management feels a certain way. Or,
13: sure.
14: I'm not really sure what's all behind that, but I'm sure we might hear some more. Time goes
13: I'm
14: on.
13: Sure we will.
11: Brittany and Kendall.
17: Would you do OnlyFans
2: yes.
17: for like two
2: I mean,
17: days?
2: Wait, I should ask more. What are we showing?
17: Like, you're not getting nude. It's just more like, yeah, can you brush your hair, but like make sure your left foot is in the photo and you're wearing hot pink?
18: Honestly, I would take a tasteful nude. I don't think I would simulate sex. I don't really want that out in the world.
17: Yeah.
18: You want to see a picture of my boobs? You're the only one, but I'll sell it to you.
17: Which boob? Okay, one's
18: yeah.
17: more expensive than the other
18: yeah,
17: one.
18: Yeah, one's solid. One is hanging on for dear life.
17: Let me tell you. Kid grabbed onto that one. That left boob.
18: That is barely attached.
11: Brittany and Kendall with producer Mike. The next generation of talk radio, where talk is fun. My Talk 107.1.
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13: Hello. Welcome back. Appreciate you guys joining us on the Donna and Steve show. Steve is back from vacation.
14: Hey, Donna.
13: Hey, Steve. You will be very happy to know that I did see The Odyssey in the theater.
14: Wow, that's impressive, Donna. Just A, getting to the theater doesn't happen too often, and seeing a long Chris Nolan movie. Now, I know that this happened when you had family in town,
13: yes.
14: Particularly family who appreciates history and a look back and literature and those kind of things. So there were a lot of things helping. I don't even think I want to know what you thought of the movie, to
13: okay.
14: be honest.
13: It's fine.
14: Let's just live it in the dark. Yeah. And there are people who heard you while I was on vacation. They know what you thought.
13: That's right.
14: I have an assumption of what you thought.
13: Okay.
14: About anything that I really enjoy, frankly. And so we'll just leave it at that. I haven't seen it yet.
13: Oh, I thought you saw it. Oh, why did I think you saw it?
14: Probably because I was talking about how much I wanted to see it.
13: Oh, yeah, go see it. It's a masterpiece.
14: I'm going to see it. I'm going to see it.
13: Did you hear what I said?
14: I heard what you said, but I don't even want to ask any questions.
13: Don't ask any questions. You're going to love it. You're going
14: to
13: love it.
14: I can't wait to hear you tear down the movie Michael at 11 o'clock.
13: I'm not going to tear it down. Michael. I'm not going to tear it down. Just
14: coming up at 11.
13: Felt a little differently than you did. That's all.
14: This is like a relationship. You know, in a lot of marriages or dating relationships, there's the one person, right, who comes with the overexcitement about something. And then when the other person doesn't feel it, anything less than equal enthusiasm feels like an attack.
13: I know. I'm sorry.
14: I feel attacked right now. And I don't even know why you didn't like Michael the way that I liked Michael.
13: I liked it. Hey, Mikey.
14: He likes it. Just talk about it now. Why didn't you like Michael?
13: I did like it. I liked it. I'm glad I saw it. It was moving a little fast as far as the things that happened in his life. Felt a little Lifetime movie-ish, but that's okay. I appreciate a Lifetime movie. Nothing wrong with that. The acting was very good. Very good. Even the little Michael.
14: Great.
13: I'm more impressed with him than anybody. He was incredible. I'm glad I watched it. I'm glad I watched it. It was good.
14: Where's the butt?
13: Well, I don't have a butt. One of my family members was, you know, when I went to see the Queen movie, I felt like I was watching Freddie Mercury. When I went to see the Elton John movie, I felt like I was watching Elton John. This whole time, I didn't feel like I was watching Michael Jackson. And I said, that is interesting because Steve had the complete opposite take. He felt like he was watching Michael Jackson.
14: I felt like Jafar Jackson's portrayal
13: fantastic
14: of his late uncle was one of the greatest representations of a star on screen. It was like it felt like he had come back to life for me.
13: Personally.
14: That is very interesting.
13: I know. I liked it. I was buying that he was Michael Jackson.
14: Oh, my gosh.
13: I liked it.
14: I just kept saying, I hope that they don't forget him at Oscars.
13: Oh, I don't think they will.
14: Just since it came out so far in advance.
13: I don't think they will. And I will just say, I did. I liked the movie. I just didn't love the movie.
14: 1 to 10.
13: 7.9.
14: Okay. I was at an 8.5.
13: Okay.
14: Yeah, I think my wife said a 9, and but she couldn't figure out why she wouldn't say a 10.
13: Okay.
14: You know, sometimes you withhold your 10 to say, like, I don't know why, but I can't say it was perfect. I just got to hold a little something back.
13: You know, and then, you know, the CGI monkey, and, there were just...
14: That was the worst part.
13: There were some little, just tiny little things like that. Not a big deal.
14: The CGI monkey. You know what's interesting, though, about saying it felt like it moved too fast? Is there no pleasing us? We either
13: it's
14: feel
13: true.
14: Like a movie drags... Or moves too fast.
13: Well, some of the things that happened in his life were just blip, and now we move on. Oh, he got his head burned from the Pepsi commercial thing. Okay, boop, now we're on to the next thing.
14: No, we spent a lot of time in the hospital after that. That was, in fact, I thought the slowest part.
13: You might
14: he
13: be
14: does
13: right.
14: He does that, then he's in the hospital, then Catherine comes
13: you know,
14: in
13: but
14: and
13: then
14: she's talking to him.
13: Bubbles.
14: He's taking walks around the hospital. Listen, Bubbles was the problem. The CGI was not what we needed it to be.
13: It was cute, though. I mean, I'm glad they touched on it. In that way, it felt a little TV movie, made for TV.
14: We all did mention the monkey as we saw the monkey. We were all like, oh, that's a CGI monkey. But that's because now PETA won't let us do movies with monkeys anymore.
13: Yeah, you're probably
14: right.
13: We
14: used to have all those funny commercials, and the greeting card section used to be amazing. And then PETA came in, and now we have no more monkeys.
13: Oh, man. By the way, happy birthday to our favorite monkey, Punch. He's one today.
14: Can you just explain that for those who maybe are new to the show or don't know who Punch the Monkey is?
13: Punch the Monkey is a viral sensation. He is a monkey, and I can't remember what part of the world. And he was abandoned by his mother, and so they brought him to this monkey zoo sanctuary, and he needed something to grip onto. Because monkeys grip onto their moms and it helps build muscle. And so they tried towels and things like that. And it turned out it was a stuffed monkey that became his go-to. So he drags it all over the place. Happy birthday, Punch.
14: Happy birthday, Punch.
13: Thank you. Now back to the show.
14: Hey, I'm excited about this docuseries that is coming to Prime Video following Spain in their run-up to winning the World Cup.
13: Yes, there's going to be a four-part. Let's try this again. There is going to be a four-part docuseries with behind the scenes access to their wins over Argentina and France. It's going to be coming at the end of the year. So there's going to be like testimonies. There's going to be, you know, major players being interviewed. So there's just going to be all these unique moments that explain, you know, their victory. It's a group of 26 players and the coaching staff who over 52 days became, you know, felt like family. Mm-hmm. And so we'll get to see like not just the athleticism of the team, but we're going to get to see a little, you know, some personal stuff. So that's exciting.
14: That's really cool. And the obviously the World Cup seemed to have its best American experience by and large in years. Just from an American casual fan buy-in to the event, it felt like the Olympics. It felt like, all right, we're just going to do this. We're just going to know about this for the next month or so. It's great. Everybody bought in. So that excitement, we'll see if it carries over. And there's never been a better time to be alive as a sports fan than now in terms of all of the sports docuseries that are out there and all of the behind-the-scenes
13: yep.
14: access.
13: Yeah.
14: I mean, think, Donna, when you were a kid, Mickey Mantle's playing or Lou Gehrig, whoever, and they're playing and you have no access to them ever. You only see them when they are playing baseball or when they're, you know, find a sports star from years gone by. And now with all of the, with Netflix paying all this money and now Prime Video is in the game, everybody wanting access to these players on and off the field, on and off the court. It's just a really fun time to be a sports fan. My son and I were scrolling Netflix the other night and said, oh, hey, look, there's a new season of Quarterback. The Peyton Manning series that's
13: cool.
14: all on Netflix. We didn't even know about it. There's so many things coming at you.
13: Well,
14: so
13: it's like intersect, you know, like entertainment and sports and pop culture and television all intersecting.
14: Yes.
13: To bring, I don't know, maybe new audience to some of these sports.
14: Yes.
13: I love a good documentary, a good docuseries, all of it.
14: Me too. I am a sucker. It's one of my favorite genres, documentary or docuseries. I just love it.
13: Me too. You're my best friend.
14: I cut out for a second. I have a random thought that I saw that I would like to bring to the attention of you, Donna, and I think that you might be able to speak to this because this is sort of in your wheelhouse.
13: Okay.
14: This is about maps.
13: Okay.
14: I saw this today online, a meme, and it said the first person who made a map didn't have a map.
13: Right.
14: And I went to scroll to the next thing, and then I actually came back, because this was on an Instagram story, and then I went back and just looked at the quote a little bit longer. And then I looked out my window, and I thought, not all people have maps. How did they do this? Because, Donna, they didn't get up, they didn't have satellite imagery, they didn't get up in the sky, they didn't have drones. How did they do this?
13: I have no idea, but it's funny you bring this up because I recently visited a 7,000-year-old sacred rock carving. Yes, you heard me right.
14: Say it again, but make it sound less interesting.
13: No, but I do have a point. It has to do with maps. These are, it's a place called Jeffers Petroglyphs in Minnesota. And it's an ancient indigenous area where there is a rock and there's carvings of maps. And I said, yes, 7,000 years old. So they were doing maps back then and using the rock formations to form like rivers and bodies of water. And it's just mind blowing.
14: Well, let's think of it this way, too. Yeah, the more you study what one of my teachers in high school used to call ancient smarts, which was really fascinating. Think of it this way. With America. Let's say someone was like, hey, I just went from coast to coast. And it's we're back and it's the 1800s, okay? I went from New York out to San Francisco to check on the 49ers, the people with the gold rush. And then they said, oh, really? Show me. And then someone drew a map, and did they have an idea where, I don't know, Michigan ended? Where did Wisconsin begin?
13: Yeah,
14: at what point are you now in Oregon?
13: Idea.
14: How did they make a map?
13: I know we were talking about this recently because I went to a prairie, you know, where it was just horse and buggy. And it was like, how did they know where they were going? The sun?
14: How do they know, Donna, think of the state outlines and how they're jagged and imprecise?
13: I have no idea.
14: But precise? How did they do this?
13: I don't know. Maybe they're making stuff up.
14: And then it made me wonder. Then I started becoming my inner conspiracy theorist as I saw this post that said the first person who made a map didn't have a map. I felt like if my inner conspiracy theorist is like a little man who lives in my brain, he quickly woke up, like heard a distant alarm and started getting blankets off of his head and like, wait, he wants me? This is what I'm here for. And now he's running to the front of the room to try to like knock on the front of my head to say, maybe none of it's real. Maybe none of the maps are real.
13: Maybe they're not, but they seem to get us where we need to go.
14: I watched a flight tracker on a flight that I had. It seemed to start in the place where I thought we were and end in the place that we needed to go.
13: Yeah. I have no idea. That's a really good question. It's a little stonerish, but, you know, I accept.
14: Well, I did recently spend time in Washington.
13: There you Pacific go.
14: Northwest.
13: That's right.
14: Anyway, that could be the next documentary that we see.
13: You know what? I wonder if there is one. They have a documentary for everything. We should look into it because that is fascinating.
14: Okay. I'm glad that this statement is sort of rocking you. Again, if you're just tuning in, the first person who made a map didn't have a map.
13: How do you do it?
14: Go from there.
13: How do you do it? That's great. All right. I'll look into that for you. Okay, Steve?
14: I'm looking it up right now.
13: Oh, you are? All right.
14: Uh-huh. All right. A map for all reference, right? I mean, how? Oh, yeah, and I think it was around here.
13: That are you okay, Steve?
14: I'm looking it up right now.
13: Oh, you are? All right.
14: Uh-huh. All a right. map for all reference, right? I mean, how? Oh, yeah, and I think it was around here that it felt like Kentucky now. So make a line there that says Kentucky.

0: occasionally they're like on a, they're measuring something and you're like, what are you doing? What kind of surveyor are you?
1: And they're just looking down, I guess, a telescope? They're looking into something.
0: Something. There looks like there's some measuring tools. Sometimes they'll just be on a random street corner and you're like, what's going on over there? We need to get a civil engineer on the line. That's what we need.
1: I just don't think they listen.
0: If you got,
1: I haven't done a demographic study of who's listening, but based on our content, I don't think we attract a lot of civil engineers.
0: That's fair.
1: If you are one, Donna and Steve show at mytalk1071.com.
0: Thank you.
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11: 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I'm a television star. I've been told I need my beauty sleep.
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1: We ate a sausage once on the air. I thought
2: it was so disgusting.
1: They look like combos, the gas station snack. So you would think they probably taste like them, or certainly I would think that. They don't.
2: They don't.
1: They're very, very terrible.
2: Very bland.
1: You must understand, these dogs are eating absolute garbage.
2: But they love it.
1: They love it. They love a sausage. I gave my dog a bacon strip once. He really liked it. And then someone's watching my dog, and he gave him a bacon strip, and then said my dog like fell over on his side. He thought he was dead for a second.
2: What do you think that was?
1: A misrepresented story. I just can't fathom that really happened.
2: Like, it sounds like he was, like, just a statue.
1: Like taxidermied, yeah, sort of fell over. And he was like, oh, my gosh, I just killed his dog. But he was like, hey, give him these bacon strips. So, anyway, ever since then, my dog's only had milk bones. Thanks for asking.
2: Okay.
1: Why do they call them milk bones?
2: Maybe there's milk in them, and they're shaped like bones.
1: I think the bone part is for sure right. Do you think maybe they're calcium rich?
2: Yes. I mean, I could look up the answer, but what fun is that?
1: Do you want me to look it up?
2: Yes.
1: All right. Time and temp.
2: I would like to, when you are done, I would like to run down some, or should I save it? I was going to run down a list that I thought was kind of fun, but this could turn into a really great Facebook question. So I'm going to save it till tomorrow.
1: The recipe for the milk bone. Okay. It got its original name from its original cow's milk ingredient and its iconic bone shape, Donna.
2: Okay.
1: You nailed it.
2: How about that?
1: High five. Should go on Jeopardy.
2: Yeah.
1: The recipe, invented in 1908 by the F.H. Bennett Biscuit Company.
2: Of course.
1: In New York City. I'm walking here. The treat was originally called maltoid, and it was made to use up excess cow's milk. So kind of like hot dogs store all the chicken beaks and feet.
2: That's
1: and stuff
2: right.
1: Like that.
2: All the schnibbles.
1: The byproduct. Yeah,
2: the schnibbles.
1: As it were.
2: Okay.
1: But in 1915, and you might remember this, the company dropped the word maltoid and renamed the treat milk bone because of the high amount of real milk in the recipe.
2: Okay.
1: And then the biscuit was formed into a fun bone shape after the inventor's own dog rejected an earlier round version of the snack.
2: All right.
1: That's
2: I love
1: interesting.
2: It.
1: You think dogs know what bones are?
2: Yeah. You give your dog bones?
1: I don't give my dog bones.
2: Doesn't sound like your dog has any fun.
1: Okay, so is that just based on the fact that I don't give him bones or that I also don't walk him?
2: All of the above.
1: Well, you know, like they sing, Donna, with a knick-knack paddywhack, give a dog a bone. Did you ever have to go through the paddywhack machine as a kid?
2: Absolutely.
1: Rite of passage.
2: During birthdays.
1: Oh, really?
2: Yeah, you go through everyone's legs and they all slap your butt. That sounds not right.
1: So all of those people are canceled. But that is it. Happy birthday. Get on all fours. We're going to touch your butt. What the hell was wrong with you people?
2: You did it too, though, right?
1: But I was a kid. I was a victim in all of this. Yeah, who were the adults that were roaming saying,
2: let's have
1: the kids do a paddywhack machine?
2: No, it's kids with kids. It's not adults.
1: But weren't the adults at the party?
2: I was doing this at school.
1: Jersey. That's kind of a funny thing.
2: Yeah,
1: though.
2: Like everybody's just like, okay, you got to go which way, and they'd come this way, and then you smack.
1: So
2: them.
1: Right as their head is very near your crotch, then you smack their butt.
2: Correct.
1: Happy birthday.
2: Right.
1: I tell you what, though, you getting old enough like me. If my wife offered that as a birthday present with a knick-knack paddywhack, give a dog a bone.
2: That is not right.
1: Okay.
2: You just really changed a really innocent game into something creepy.
1: Well, I think we realized it wasn't super innocent. Things were just creepy back then because all the parents were doing blow.
2: No, they weren't. They were not. They were playing cards with pennies, which brings me to this story. I have a list of old school struggles that would break people today. Break you.
1: Okay. This is written by boomers.
2: Probably.
1: Gen Xers.
2: Yes.
1: And this is targeted toward Gen Z.
2: That's right.
1: All right.
2: And it comes to us from BuzzFeed. They did ask older adults what everyday inconvenience from the past would really frustrate people today. Here is one. Waiting by the phone for a call.
1: Sure.
2: If you were expecting a call from someone, like someone who was going to get back to you about a job interview or whatever,
1: or
2: you had
1: doctors calling.
2: Yes, you had to stay near the family phone all night and hope that it would eventually ring.
1: And you didn't even have answering machines or voicemails.
2: Right. You'd have to be like, hello? You know, people fighting for the phone. How about writing everything down by hand? If you wanted to remember something, it had to be written down. Recipes, directions, everything.
1: Wow. Yeah.
2: Like you'd go, can you tell me how to get to the mall? And then you'd be like, okay, all right.
1: Yeah, we used to all be 62. Amateur artists, and sometimes you would like make a thing, and then you're going to see this on your left-hand side,
2: right.
1: You'll see an old McCoy's pub.
2: Exactly. When you see that, make a left.
1: Wow, yeah, the fact that anybody got anywhere.
2: I know. How about researching at the library? Now, I mean, if you need an answer to something, you could have it in 10 seconds. We used to have to call people like, do you remember the name of that actress in that soap? What was her name? And then they'd be like, no, all right, I got to go call Carrie. And then you'd hang up and
1: she'll keep trying. Yeah,
2: she'll know. Especially if it was for something that you needed in a report for school or something.
1: Now if somebody says I'm going to the library, it's like, hey, what for? What do you need?
2: Yeah.
1: Hey, you don't have to do that.
2: I know.
1: Talk to me. I'm here to help you.
2: And I like a library.
1: I love library.
2: How about this? This is a big one. Hunting down a pay phone. If you needed to get a hold of somebody, there was no way to reach them unless you drove around or walked around looking for a payphone.
1: Amen. Hey, let's do this too. On the count of three,
2: okay.
1: When I say how much does a payphone call cost, tell me the number that comes to your mind.
2: Okay.
1: 1, 2, 3.
2: 25 cents.
1: Okay.
2: Started out as a dime.
1: Oh, wow.
2: Then it went up to a quarter. Then 35. And if you were making a long distance call or a call that was just out of the jurisdiction, you'd have to put more money in. Or collect call. Hi, I'd like to make a collect call.
1: Yes. I did so many collect calls.
2: My mother would kick my butt if I did that.
1: Oh, man.
2: That's crazy. Finding out about snow days. Long before apps and text alerts, students had to listen to the radio or watch TV to see your school scroll by.
1: It was so exciting when you saw your school was closed. And when I say deflating, when you saw all of these closed schools or 2-hour delays, and then yours never came up.
2: Do you know how it worked in my house?
1: How?
2: First of all, I'm sorry for your loss.
1: Thank you.
2: There was like a chain of parents. So one parent would get like the call from the school administrator, then that parent was responsible for calling, like they would call, say, 5 parents, and you were responsible for
1: a phone chain.
2: Yes.
1: Oh,
2: you were
1: wow.
2: responsible for calling 5 other parents.
1: Wow. Is this when the town crier would take vacation?
2: That's a funny joke. No, but this is before, like, our local stations were in New York City.
1: Yeah.
2: They weren't going to run down all the Jersey schools, all the Staten Island schools, all the, you know, Manhattan schools.
1: That's a lot.
2: Yeah.
1: Hey, if you're just tuning in, we're talking about old school struggles that would just break people today. Donna's continuing our list.
2: Yes, I am. Okay, I said the payphone thing. Waiting for report cards to know your grades.
1: Oh, yeah.
2: You had report cards, right?
1: Yeah.
2: Okay.
1: Oh, yeah. These kids can check it every day on a portal.
2: Really?
1: Oh, every day.
2: I didn't even know that was a thing.
1: Yeah, it was a great mystery opening it up at the end, and you're like, oh, wow.
2: I got a
1: C-minus in that class. That is shocking.
2: How about using the classified section of the newspaper to find a job?
1: Crazy. Or a date.
2: Right?
1: Or
2: actually going to a business to fill out a paper application.
1: Oh, my gosh.
2: That was a thing. Standing in line for concert tickets. Ain't nobody doing that anymore.
1: At a box office.
2: Right.
1: The funny thing is, I think a lot of people would prefer to do that now.
2: I know.
1: Considering what Ticketmaster has become.
2: Dang it. You know, let's see. I'm trying to think. Those are the biggies, you know. Those are the big inconveniences. No caller ID. You would pick up the phone. You didn't know who was calling you.
1: Yeah. Well, that was roulette every time.
2: How about call waiting? Remember that?
1: Yeah. Hang on one second. I got a call coming in. Hi, I'm on the other line with Jill.
2: okay, hold on. And then you're like, oh, she's so annoying. It's still me.
1: Still me. Oh, sorry.
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4: Sometimes Mike is like so organized and so put together. Like when I needed a jump in my car, he had one in his bag sitting next to him. He didn't even get out of his chair. I was like, hey, Mike, heads up. My battery's been dying. I have to go get a new battery tomorrow. I might need a jump tonight after work. And he's like, actually, doesn't get out of his chair. Pulls out this, like, I don't even know what you call it. Oh, I have to give it back to you. It's my car.
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1: Donna, you're the best.
2: Thanks.
1: No, you're supposed to say, oh, Steve, you're the best.
2: No, probably won't do that.
1: Okay, how about a compromise? Say, these are the best. These replayable segments that we liked from today's show.
2: But you just said that.
1: I know, I'm the best.
2: Okay. Sorry, I'm opening up some mail while we talk right now.
1: No, please. Well, read it live. This feels like
2: this
1: is great. So okay. You brought in hard mail from home, or did you get this delivered here?
2: This came to both of us here.
1: Oh.
2: Oh, sorry. Am I committing a federal crime?
1: Yeah, half of one. Yeah. So I'd put I'd give you half the sentence. Let's open it, though. Here we go.
2: All right, here we go.
17: Mail time.
18: Mail time.
2: Okay, here is a note. The note says, okay, they're bookmarks for book lovers.
1: I love it.
2: I can't see who it's from.
1: I love it. Is there a letter with it, a note of any sort in the package?
2: No, I see not. Hold on.
1: She's reaching it.
17: It's one of those nice padded envelopes, but it's from Amazon. Somebody sent it directly
2: it
17: from
2: is.
17: Amazon.
2: It's from Amazon. Okay, I'll open the first bookmark. I know you're all waiting in anticipation.
17: Here we go.
2: I don't know whose is whose here, but...
17: I think maybe we'll be able to determine that. Okay, she's opening the package now. This is, if you're wondering, oh, I wish I was seeing this. It's not adding a ton to the experience I'm looking right now. And okay,
2: it's although, made Donna, in China, just, whatever it is.
17: Boy, you went teeth there.
2: On the opening. I did. I had to. I didn't have a knife.
17: Do you do that frequently? Do you open packages with your
2: teeth? This might be a first time. This bookmark says, okay, is that smut? And it is our friend Jesus.
17: Oh.
2: Looking around the corner.
17: What's in that book?
2: I saw that. Yeah.
17: Yeah,
2: okay, love that. That one's yours for sure.
17: All right. Well, let's determine what the other one is first, because...
2: Okay.
17: All right. This opening second package. We got mail, if you're just
2: tuning in. That's right. Okay, and the second package, and then we have fun stuff to get to today, is... what does it say? You guys, I can't see.
17: Donna, you have your readers on.
2: I don't watch porn. I read it like a leaping lady. I guess that's mine.
17: I think these might both be for you. I don't think these are for me.
2: I don't know. Your name is on it.
17: Yeah, but
2: Donna
17: kinda,
2: and Steve show right there.
17: Yeah, but that's kind of, I think, the show. And then those are for you. Because weren't
2: these
17: you
2: are
17: reading
2: very
17: some
2: funny.
17: Sort of pervy book earlier
2: well,
17: this
2: Well, I didn't
17: summer
2: know it was pervy
17: like
2: till I got too far into it. And I was like, what is this lady's problem?
17: Let's read on.
2: Is that smut? That's fun. Okay, yeah, these are mine.
17: Okay,
2: thank you so much, whoever you are.
17: Yeah.
2: It came from, I think, Sister Christian Bookmarker Gifts. Okay. Thank you.
17: I don't know.
2: That's very sweet.
17: Great, Donna. That's great. Don't forget to write a thank you.
2: To whom?
17: You send it to Amazon. They'll sort it out.
2: Okay. Sounds good. Anyway, thank you. That was very thoughtful. In the meantime, back to the show. Check this out. There is a list of best foods at state fairs in the U.S.
17: Mm.
2: Okay.
17: Okay.
2: The state fairs that have the best food. I'll give you the top five.
17: Let's go 5-1.
2: Number five, Indiana State Fairgrounds and Event Center, Indianapolis. Number four, New York State Fair, Syracuse, New York.
17: Oh, okay. You got to go upstate for their fair, huh?
2: I guess so. Number three, Iowa State Fair. Des Moines, Iowa. Go, Iowa.
17: Nice job, Iowa.
2: I just saw you last week. That was fun.
17: Love it.
2: Number two, state fairs with the best foods. Wisconsin State Fair. West nice Alice, Wisconsin.
17: Good job, guys.
2: Number one, state fair with the best food. Minnesota State Fair,
17: right.
2: St. Paul,
17: yeah.
2: Minnesota. Let's Woo. Go.
17: There we go. The Texas State Fair, by the way, didn't crack the top five. They were number six.
2: That's right.
17: There's a lot of chatter sometimes with the Texas State Fair.
2: There is.
17: And the Minnesota State Fair.
2: Is that Houston? Oh, this is the Dallas. Oh, I'm thinking of the Houston Rodeo. That's a big.
17: Oh, I love
2: that's
17: this.
2: A big event. I love
17: well,
2: everything
17: listen,
2: about it.
17: The Minnesota State Fair will be here, oh boy, just around 3 weeks, maybe 3 or 4 weeks.
2: Can you
17: like
2: even
17: that.
2: Believe that?
17: You know, I can.
2: It's going by very quickly.
17: My kids are starting to have these conversations at home as my wife is preparing to do a couple of rounds of back-to-school shopping before we go on our trip to Alaska. And she, you know, the kids, once they start hearing that really, it's a kick in the nuts to your summer vibe. You remember when you were a kid and then school shopping ads started coming out and you thought, well, come on, guys, please.
2: But I was also excited at the same time.
17: I wouldn't get there until about a week before school.
2: Yeah, that makes sense. Especially when it was like, oh my gosh, there's only one more day. It would be like the day after Labor Day, I think.
17: Mm-hmm.
2: And it would be like, okay, at least it's a short week.
17: I've always felt it's tough for August. August is, and in some parts of the country, kids are back to school in the first or second week of August.
2: Which is crazy.
17: Where we grew up, it was after Labor Day. Minnesota has traditionally been after Labor Day for a lot of school districts.
2: Sure.
17: Our district is changing, so the kids are going back to school in the month of August, and that messes with your psyche a little.
2: Are they really?
17: You damn right, Donna.
2: Why? What happened? What's the change?
17: I don't know. I don't attend the meetings.
2: Okay. Does your wife know?
17: I don't. She might. Want me to bring her in?
2: No. Okay. Your level of curiosity is pretty low.
17: I forget. Yeah,
2: it was something.
17: It was something. I'll tell you that much.
2: All right. Hey.
17: Coming up today.
2: No, wait.
17: What?
2: I have one more thing to say.
17: Okay.
2: It is National Avocado Day. Happy National Avocado Day.
17: We suggest you buy one, cut that sucker in half.
2: Yep.
17: Throw it in the bottom of your purse unwrapped and just see where the day goes. Worked out well for us. In fact, have we told people about our State Fair shirt? I forget.
2: I don't think so, but it's an avocado.
17: And it just says IYKYK?
2: Yeah, if you know, you know.
17: And on the back.
2: We're shooting for this.
17: We're attempting a QR code. This was a Donna idea, right?
2: I think it was a listener idea. I'm not going to steal their thunder.
17: I love your humility. A listener idea to put a QR code on the back that people can scan, which will take them to the avocado video.
2: Isn't that fun?
17: It's fun. It's
2: so
17: modern.
2: Fun.
17: What are we, like spacesuits?
2: I know.
17: Right? It's fun to have stuff like that, Donna.
2: Hey, what color did you choose?
17: I don't know.
2: The maroon.
17: No, I don't think maroon was. I think we were doing.
2: No, we just got an email the other day. It was like, which color do you want?
17: I don't know.
2: I don't know, Steve.
17: Maroon. I don't think maroon was a part of the conversation.
2: Well, it was this time.
17: Because I thought we were talking about teal or black, and you liked black, but then we said we need to change the outer rim of the avocado.
2: Right.
17: So I think that. Guys, we're done with this segment, and you're thinking, well, thank God. That was a weird way to start the show. We do our worst stuff first.
2: Yeah, we try to get it out of the way.

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13: Hey, good morning. Welcome back to the Donna and Steve show. Oh, man. Steve is our question asker.
14: I'm a curious boy.
13: You are.
14: Right?
13: I'm Except when it comes to your kids going back to school, because you don't know why they're going back early this year. But other than that,
14: yes. It's something. It's got to be something, right?
13: For sure. It's something.
14: Is it the time change, right? Is it daylight?
13: Totally.
14: I don't know. When somebody shares bad news with you, how do you respond?
13: by asking what they need. Is there anything I can do?
14: You know, I think you do well with that.
13: I try.
14: I think you're good dealing with bad news. Not everybody. Apparently,
13: it's
14: my first time on live television. Across 9 experiments involving more than 8,000 participants, researchers found that people commonly respond to somebody's success or bad news, meaning good news, bad news, whatevs, with their own good news or bad news. So you share bad news, they give you their bad news. You share the good news, they give you their good news. Now,
13: don't do that.
14: It's worth noting. Don't do it.
13: Don't do that. Time and place, you know?
14: Researchers do believe that people matching the good news or the bad news that was just shared do that to try to demonstrate understanding if it's bad news or if it's a similar success story to help the other person feel less like they're bragging about their good news.
13: Oh, no. Oh.
14: But I'll tell you this. Everybody knows someone, and I know someone who I love and think is great, and this person almost exclusively, when you tell them something, they never respond with a follow-up question about the thing you shared. Instead, it is, oh, well, here's a related thing in my life. Always. And it's just a bummer. And it's probably a hiccup, and they probably don't know. And if they were aware, they would probably try to change it.
13: Yeah, but the intention is not how it comes across, maybe.
14: Yes, and we've talked about this before. If you want to become a better friend, or if you want to become a better conversationalist, learn to ask at least one follow-up question when somebody shares something. Yes. One will likely spring into more, because then you're getting a little more info. You might get a little more curious. But it just makes you a much better conversationalist. And think of when you're sharing that news. When you're the person who comes in and shares the thing, either the bad thing, the good thing, the indifferent thing. When someone asks you a follow-up question, I don't know if you've identified that or not, but there's a little thing inside you that's like, oh, they're leaning in. They want to hear more.
13: Yeah.
14: It's a good feeling.
13: Make them feel heard.
14: Donna Jones.
13: Yes, totally. You know, I've always heard the expression, you know who your true friends are in a time of crisis. I feel like you really know who your friends are in a time of success, good news.
14: Unpack that.
13: I feel like... I feel like it's easier to show compassion and interest when someone shares bad news, a death in the family, I don't know, a diagnosis, you get let go from your job. That stuff is easy to show up for. I'm not saying it's easier, yeah, because I think you have this natural instinct to react with, you know, sympathy and concern and empathy.
14: Right.
13: I feel like
14: it's a pretty simple playbook.
13: Thank you. Well put. And well played. I feel like when you share, I just got this huge promotion, I just won the lottery, I feel like it's harder for people to express joy with you because I think you get clouded by envy.
14: Ah, a little jealousy creeps in.
13: Yes.
14: Mm-hmm. Mm. So when the person says, hey, I just got the big promotion, they doubled my salary, or I just changed jobs.
13: Right, be happy for them. I'm so excited for you.
14: But instead, people might be thinking,
13: oh, that's great.
14: Dumb. Got that. I'm smarter than them.
13: Right.
14: I'm more dynamic than them, and I'm making half of what they were making. Now they're making double. What does that even mean?
13: Right. Yeah, we tend to compare too much. Yeah. I've always had a problem with that when people they're trying to keep up with the Joneses. Like, don't compare yourself to, let's say, I don't know, let's say you have a friend who is a celebrity, who is an actor, and they have a really nice house, and you go and visit them, and then you come home, and you're like, our house sucks. Like, for real. Like,
14: isn't
13: you
14: this,
13: think that.
14: Isn't this what you think when you come home from most nice places?
13: Jokingly, yes. But I don't really truly go, well, they have that really nice house and I live in a garbage house. Jokingly, I'll go, wow, I really live in a garbage house. But
14: there might be a shred of truth in your thought process there, though, don't you think?
13: Yeah, maybe to a level, but I'm not the person just going, I need to do all these upgrades to keep up with so-and-so.
14: Oh, God, no. If you've been to her house and you've seen photos, no, updates seem to be far from her mind.
13: But you know what I'm saying? I think when you start comparing yourself and trying to keep up with others who have different, everyone's got their own different financial situation.
14: Yeah.
13: You can't compare yourself to someone who is, you know, a kabillionaire.
14: Yeah, let's say you're making 75K a year.
13: Right.
14: If you have a friend who's making 750K a year, sort of quietly.
13: Right.
14: But you don't know that because that you guys aren't talking about your salaries. You will try to catch up to them. And
13: unsuccessfully, by the way.
14: Very unsuccessfully. And it'll add all sorts of financial stress and emotional stress.
13: Right. Like, what are you doing that to yourself for?
14: Yeah, so true. You know, it's like they say, what is it? Pride is not about, or contentment is not about, well, let me erase that. They say it's not about having more. It's about having more than. So if you lived, I've said this before in the show, if you lived in the biggest home on your block, let's say everybody else had just a one level 1,000-square-foot home, and you lived in a 3,000-square-foot multi-level home, you're feeling pretty good. Mm-hmm. You're like, well, look at us. We got the best house on the block. Until person moves in beside you, and they've got a 5,500-square-foot brand-new construction mm-hmm. home. Mm-hmm. And then suddenly, all that feeling of contentment and look at me and how good I am is totally challenged immediately.
13: Yeah.
14: Because now it's not about having more. It's about having more than. The
13: right.
14: other people.
13: Right. So when it comes down to it, when you have a friend who has, you know, achieved some sort of recognition or success, that could be in the for women, for example, you could have like a really thin friend and maybe you're a little bigger or whatever. And you see them, I don't know, in their bikini. And to me, I'm like, yeah, you rock it, girl. You worked for that body. Show it off. I'm not going to be like, you know what I mean? I'm not going to feel less than just because we're different.
14: I'll give you an example where I felt that tested genuinely. When we were on a trip last week with our family, I was kind of like the most in shape guy. We're all like middle-aged dads. And then one of my brother-in-laws went and got shredded since the last time I saw him. Like what the heck? Not like Ozempic face. I mean,
13: he worked for it.
14: Shredded.
13: Yeah.
14: Like really fit. And I was like, suddenly I went from, I feel good and look, it's fine. And look at me, I'm in shirt shape. He was in no shirt shape.
13: Right.
14: And I was like, huh. And then I felt insecure about my body then. I don't know if there's a point to that. I'm just
13: Did you feel happy for him?
14: Very much so.
13: That he's
14: and also
13: getting
14: like,
13: healthy.
14: What'd you do? How'd this happen? What was there a catalyst?
13: See, follow up questions. Very important.
14: And he was very humble and just, oh, you know, it's just.
13: Oh, this whole thing. Anyway, on that note.
14: Peck popping and rippling his abs at me.
13: Well, good talk, man.
14: Yeah, man.
13: All right.
14: We'll be back. Stay with us, Donna.
0: Brittany and Kendall.
15: We've decided we're locking in for Kai's birthday, by the way, in September. We're going to go hard.
16: I'm going to be slutty for my child's third birthday.
15: We can be like, but look how hot we were at your third
17: birthday. Kai, let me just tell you, on your third birthday, everybody wanted it. And you know what? You're a MILF if you want to have relations with yourself. Because all you need is one person. And
16: That's
17: then you know
16: right.
17: what? Believe in yourself.
16: We're our own number one fans. Only fans.
17: Only fans.
16: We're our only fans.
17: That should be our t-shirt.
15: That should be our t-shirt.
16: Our only fans.
15: We're the only fans.
0: Brittany and Kendall with producer Mike. The next generation of talk radio. Where talk is fun. My Talk 107.1. 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
13: Hello. Welcome back. Thank you for listening. It is the Friday edition of the Donna and Steve Show. I am the Donna. He is the Steve. It is time for a little pop culture ping pong.
14: Let's do it, Mother. I can't get it out of my head ever since you talked about your relative who does that.
13: Stop saying it.
14: Publicly. They don't listen.
13: They might.
14: But then they won't know who we're talking about. Maybe all of your relatives call their significant other Mother. I mean, I think you started giggling. Is it a joke? Are they laughing when they say, Mother, can you get me some more soup?
13: Nope.
14: How are you guys not laughing? You're not good at keeping a straight face in crazy
13: I don't
14: scenarios.
13: Spend a lot of time with them. So, you know that emoji with the bugged out eyeballs? That's pretty much where I was. I just bugged out.
14: I mean,
13: I was the only
14: like
13: witness.
14: Therapy.
13: I was the
14: you
13: only.
14: Need therapy,
13: I don't need therapy.
14: No,
13: they do.
14: Yeah,
13: oh,
14: they do.
13: For
14: but
13: sure.
14: But you were in the periphery of trauma, so I think you could probably use a session or two. I was what brings you in today? I was in a room when I saw an adult reference his significant. Excuse me, doctor. His significant other is mother.
13: It's just very old school. You know, like 1800s. Well, they are from the 1900s, so.
14: Okay. but see, like, listen, I'm not a fan of, like, somebody calling their significant other daddy.
13: Ew.
14: Like, please don't let me know that. But I'm actually much better with that than you calling him father.
13: Yeah.
14: If you were in a relationship, all right, so let's go to Hypothetical Island, and I then went over to your house. You invited me over, Lou and I, for spaghetti, maybe. Okay. Or some antipasta. I don't know. Menu is
13: okay.
14: TBD.
13: Okay.
14: Point is, we're there. We're there for dinner. Lou and I have spent most of the night quietly whispering to each other, where's that smell coming from? But we're happy to be at your house. And then you are sitting there telling a story, and you want a refill of your Chardonnay, and you say, Father, could you get me more, please? I would jump headfirst out of a window, knowing that the glass could cut my neck and kill me. That's a risk I'd be willing to take to be out of that ether. But for you, it's family.
13: It's not really family. It's family's family. It's family's family. Don't try to tie me into this.
14: I need to know the relation.
13: Do you know how I picture this? Okay, I'm not going to tell you the relationship.
14: Okay.
13: I picture Abe Lincoln calling Mary. That's her name, right? His wife's
14: Mary?
13: Name?
14: Yeah, Mary Todd Lincoln.
13: Yeah. Yeah. I could picture him calling her mother. Mother, may I have another turkey leg?
14: I guess. Sure. Yes. I don't know.
13: Yeah, but he's not from the 1800s. He's from the 1900s.
14: I just don't even know that that would have been appropriate. I would have said, Abe, please, stop. How often do you think he took that top hat off? Do you think she was like, okay, Abe, please.
13: Please, with the hat, okay? Yeah. We're going to bed.
14: And I see you scratch your butt. Stop acting like you're always pontificating, okay? Like Abraham Lincoln farted, and that's a weird thing I've never thought of before, but he did.
13: How do you know? Maybe people didn't get gassy back then.
14: I bet there's literature that would document that, historical documents that would talk about gas.
13: All right, that's your project for Monday.
14: No, I don't want any projects. No,
13: that is
14: homework.
13: Your project for next week. Get on it. All right, I got to tell you about something that's going to blow your mind. We've all seen actress Donna Mills, right? She used to play Abby on Knott's Landing. She was a sex symbol in the 80s. And now she is 85 years old. And she is absolutely stunningly beautiful. She does not look like an 85-year-old or what you would expect an 85-year-old to look like. And she doesn't look like she's had a lot of plastic surgery. She just looks like she's taken really good care of herself. Mm-hmm. She is joining OnlyFans.
14: Your thoughts?
13: What is she doing? Why? Has anyone told her what the majority of these accounts are about?
14: Maybe she's doing a different thing.
13: I think she is.
14: Maybe
13: and I think
14: she's
13: that's
14: just telling stories from Knott's Landing.
13: Okay. Can't she just do that? But it's a way to, it's a side hustle. It's a way to make extra money. So maybe that's what she's going to do. But she said her fans will get to basically see the real her, the good hair days, the bad hair days, everything in between. She thinks social media has been a really great way to stay connected. So she's joining because it offers the opportunity for a more personal and direct connection.
14: Okay, well, that's bullcrap. I think what she means is It's an easier way to monetize.
13: That's what I think
14: they
13: she
14: just
13: means.
14: Have a very simple subscription yeah. model. But, you know, don't, Judge Judy, don't pee on me and tell me it's raining.
13: Dude, I gotta go follow her now. Somebody
14: on
13: has to.
14: What?
13: I don't know. Do I have to join OnlyFans to get to see her? I'm going to do it right now. How much does it cost? OnlyFans.com.
14: Oh, be careful.
13: Oh, wait. Hey. Oh, sign up to support your favorite creators. Email. All right. I'm going to use your email.
14: No. Stop typing. Gotta know.
13: At Dodge.
14: You own, but you know what? Maybe the thing could be for you. You only follow Donna's. That would actually be funny on your social media. If right now it showed that you only followed 11 people and they were all Donna's.
13: Oh, that's cute.
14: Can you do that? Just delete everybody.
13: Yeah, but
14: you
13: I don't
14: care.
13: Want like pervy Donna.
14: No. You don't have, no, you can have Donna Mills on Instagram where it's, you know, safer content.
13: Okay. So am I signing up on OnlyFans and following all Donna's?
14: No. I'm just suggesting that on your social media. You're not going to get me on the record saying, yes, go sign up for OnlyFans. Donna, my name is Stephen Glenn Pruderson. How dare you?
13: I know, you're right. Anyway, go follow Donna Mills if you want. OnlyFans.
14: Yeah, and if you just tuned in, Donna Valentine just signed up for OnlyFans because, as we have told you for a long time, she is the town pervert.
13: And by the way, by sign up, I'm signing up to follow, not to create an account.
14: I would quit if you created an account. I would never see it. I would never be near it. But just knowing that that's now what you've done. And I've said you need a side hustle.
13: I know.
14: If that became your side hustle. Listen, don't act like I haven't been tempted or explicitly reached out to by Dem Bunion Boys, the niche site about people with bunions on their feet.
13: Oh, my God. I bet that's a thing.
14: You know what? I had a video up on my Instagram a few weeks ago from something that Lou and I did. And I had my clogs on, my little Bostons, and I took them off because we were on inside of someone's home. And people were commenting on my feet saying, oh, has Donna seen this video? Your feet do look damp. Things like that.
13: Really?
14: Yes, Donna. You've created an environment of hate speech.
13: It's not hate, it's concern. And by the way, don't you think about that before you go into someone's house? Like, oh, I'm going to someone's house. Am I wearing socks?
14: Yeah. Normally I would. I don't know. I was just sort of in a Boston mindset and thought we would frame it out. But my wife was shooting some video of me and my dogs were barking and they made it in. So if you want to see my unsheathed feet, which is another website that reached out to me, you can go to my Instagram.
13: Okay. Thanks. We'll do.
14: Okay.
13: We'll do.
14: This is kind of a cool story about Matt Damon, who, of course, starred in The Odyssey. He had a female stunt double who was only 4'6" tall.
13: How about that?
14: That's really something. So this is when they're doing, in some of these scenes, a forced perspective. They had some over 7-foot tall stuntmen to sort of create these giants. But then there were some scenes when they then had smaller stunt doubles on the other perspective. So as to show the difference in size a little bit more without just CGI-ing everybody.
13: That's brilliant.
14: Like, yeah.
13: I didn't. So, how brilliant. That's great.
14: So Matt Damon is shouting out the fact that he happened to have a female stunt double who was only 4'6" tall, who was like in place of his arms at certain points. He was like, she's got the best arms I've ever seen, by the way.
13: Yeah.
14: Her name is Devin Dalton. And so there's a new name that you should know. And I think it was nice that Matt Damon was like shouting her out by name
13: as
14: well.
13: Probably just getting her a lot of followers.
14: Yeah, hopefully so.
13: Yes, that makes sense because there are scenes. No spoilers. There are scenes with giants where they need to look smaller. They almost look like, you know, ants carrying like, you know, a cracker.
14: Well, and it's very Chris Nolan to not want to CGI all that stuff. How can we do this practically?
13: So smart.
14: And one of the movies that did this best was a Will Ferrell movie. It was Elf, where they used a forced perspective with Buddy the Elf so that without CGI, it just made him look much bigger than he was, let's say, compared to his on-screen dad, Bob Newhart.
13: Sure. Yep,
14: and,
13: yep.
14: And they showed, they have some bonus scenes on the DVD back in the day, which I had. and it would show you how they did this forced perspective, and when Will Ferrell's in a classroom around these other students, how they made him look giant and others look small. So, cool.
13: Interesting, because she's from Vancouver, and she said that she started out in dance, which eventually led her to theater. When she was nine, she found a newspaper clipping advertising a talent search. Her mom took her to the audition, then she started getting, you know, small roles. And then later on, she was like, I want to know about stunt work. So then she was introduced to motion capture with Planet of the Apes films. Mm. And she completely changed the trajectory of her career.
14: Good for her.
13: I think it's really cool.
14: That's great.
13: Love it.
14: Sidebar.
13: What?
14: I would like to go to Vancouver. If you've seen a pretty show on any streaming service in the last 10 or 15 years and thought, wow, that place seems exceptionally beautiful, I think there's a pretty high likelihood that it's being shot in Vancouver.
13: You know, I think they shot, and I could be wrong, but the Little House series, the reboot, I think a lot of that has been shot in Vancouver or Canada somewhere.
14: I bet you're right. I got to look at a Canada map, and I'm doing it right now.
13: Do you know I thought we were going to Vancouver?
14: I'm not going to clown you on that. That's, I think, a normal mistake.
13: Because when you hear British Columbia, you always want to put Vancouver in front of it. We are going to Victoria.
14: But Vancouver's not too far from it.
13: Road trip!
14: I am also learning something in this moment that I don't feel comfortable talking about.
13: Is it geography?
14: Yes.
13: Tell me.
14: I thought that Vancouver was its own, whatever they are up there, provinces?
13: Yeah.
14: Is it a province? It's just a city in the province of British Columbia. I thought it had its own slice of the pie up there. But instead, you got British Columbia, which is home to Victoria and Vancouver and Kamloops. Then you have Alberta, then Saskatchewan, then Manitoba, then Ontario, and then Quebec.
13: We should study Canada.
14: Then Nunavut.
13: Oh, no.
14: And then the Northwest Territories and the Yukon Territory. But they just stopped naming places?
13: I don't know. I don't know how it works up there.
14: It's 2026.
13: Right?
14: Anyway, but I hear that Vancouver is just absolutely stunningly gorgeous.
13: Well.
14: And I want to go to there.
13: Put it on the list.
14: Let's make a list. Also, you can buy an administrative map of Canada, which I just referenced, for $40. Take a hike.
13: I'm shocked by you saying that, because now you have this natural curiosity. I've seen you spend way more money on, like, a flute or whatever that thing is you play.
14: A hand pan, darling.
13: Oh, yeah.
14: You're stressing me out, which makes me want to play it. I'll slap the hand pan.
13: All right. You do that.
14: Although, to your point, I think I would do well with a full mural map on a wall.
13: I do.

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13: Donna, you're the best.
14: Thanks.
13: No, you're supposed to say, oh, Steve, you're the best.
14: No, probably won't do that.
13: Okay, how about a compromise? Say, these are the best. These replayable segments that we liked from today's show.
14: But you just said that.
13: I know, I'm the best.
14: Okay. Hey, guys, welcome back.
15: Okay, Donna.
14: Hey, Steve. How are you
15: chunk
14: doing today?
15: Chunk and gravy, as it were, right?
14: Chunks and gravy. I think, you're
15: no,
14: a chunk.
15: Just chunk.
14: Oh,
15: no,
14: okay.
15: Not chunks, just chunk.
14: Just the one chunk. Okay.
15: Yeah, chunk you're, and gravy.
14: You're chunk.
15: Yeah, for instance, gravy good with multiple chunks. If it's just a solo chunk, we've got a problem.
14: Hmm.
15: Right?
14: That's right.
15: How about, what is the chunky thing that I never quite, oh, chunky peanut butter. I just never got into that. I was almost, and to this day, I feel kind of repelled or repulsed by it.
14: I'm not a fan of it either. What do we need, like, smooth and chunky pieces for in one? I could see, like, chunks of peanut.

0: peanut on ice cream. But
1: that's fine.
0: But chunks in what is already peanut butter.
1: It's meant to be smooth. Butter is smooth.
0: And then it's it rips your bread, you know, when you get the chunks.
1: Because you know what you're trying to do? You're trying to smooth it, but you can't smooth a chunk.
0: Right.
1: When the chunk is, in fact, a nut. Mm. Does everybody follow?
0: Yeah, I do.
1: I also think peanut butter and jelly is so overrated. I just don't I think it's a garbage situation.
0: I rarely eat that, but when I do, I'm like, you know what? That really hit the spot.
1: Really?
0: That took care of that. Like, you want something sweet, and then you know you're getting protein, and it tastes good. You get the salty and the sweet.
1: Yeah. What do you do, grape jelly? You a grape jelly with your PB&J?
0: I'm a grape or a raspberry preserve.
1: Oh, nice.
0: Or jam.
1: I don't know the difference between jam and jelly.
0: I think jelly is a little more jelly-ish.
1: Thank you, Barefoot Contessa. Where do you gather all your information from?
0: Jam seems like it's got pieces of fruit in it. Maybe I'm thinking of all fruit.
1: Are you suggesting that jam is sort of the chunky peanut butter of jelly?
0: I'm not sure. I should stop talking about it.
1: I had very chunky marmalade recently.
0: Really? Where?
1: In the state of Washington. They sell chunky marmalade.
0: Did you just have it with a spoon? Like, how do you eat that stuff? When people, like, make that at home, I'm like, what do you do with that? Like, when people give it as gifts, I'm like, oh, great, what am I supposed to do with this? I don't know what to put it on.
1: I think you just put it on, like, a bread situation or a cracker.
0: Plain?
1: Marmalade? What am I saying? Marmalade or marmalade? I got nervous and said marmalade.
0: I kind of like marmalade. Idiot.
1: Fetch me some marmalade, I do declare.
0: I don't know what you're supposed to do with it is all I'm trying to say.
1: Just put it on bread.
0: Just bread?
1: Or a cracker.
0: Okay.
1: You can put cheese. I had it on toast.
0: Okay.
1: I had it on toast.
0: How about a saltine cracker, okay, a little square of cheese.
1: Yeah, yeah, yeah.
0: And then the jam on top of that. Come on!
1: Yeah. I'm trying to see what does marmalade go.
0: You know
1: best
0: what would
1: with.
0: Be good too?
1: Marmalade goes best with toast, with cheese, and
0: cream
1: roasted
0: cheese.
1: Meats. Roasted meats.
0: I could see that.
1: Because it has a bright, bittersweet citrus flavor. I feel like you should. I'm stereotyping here. But I feel like of the two of us, you should know what to do with if someone gives you a jar of marmalade. I am me, a simple man, caveman. But you, dignified woman, well read. You should know this. I think.
0: Yeah, I don't.
1: I recognize that.
0: Okay, bye-bye.
1: Let's shift gears.
0: Okay.
1: I got a little something for all you back-to-school shoppers, parents out there. I don't know if you're going to love this. Maybe you got a lot of apps, and you thought, you know what? We're going to shop here, we're going to shop here, and we're going to shop here. So we're going to save some money. I got these apps ahead of time. An interesting study was done about that. On average, they think that parents, as parents responded to this survey, that they expect to spend around $557 per child this year on back-to-school shopping, okay?
0: How much?
1: That's how much? $557 per kid. But here's where it gets sort of interesting. And for all you people with all of your apps to all of your stores, I'm just going to lay this out there. Parents who plan to use no major digital shopping tools, no apps, things like that, will spend an average of about $380. Those who use search engines expect to spend around $500. Search engines plus social media users, $531.
0: Wow.
1: And how about this? Parents who plan to use search engines, social media tools, and generative AI expect to spend around $737, meaning the more apps you bring into the back-to-school shopping, the more searching you're doing ahead of time, and heaven forbid if you bring ChatGPT into the conversation at any point, parents assume they will actually end up spending more money, even though many of those tools are intended to make things more efficient and less expensive.
0: Wow.
1: Your thoughts?
0: Things are not what they always seem.
1: Let's go with the average here, Donna.
0: Okay.
1: $557 per child. Jeez. How many children do I have?
0: You have four children.
1: Okay, so I'm going to try to do quick math in my head. And I believe that that would come out to $2,228.
0: Okay.
1: As a friend.
0: Mm-hmm. No, I don't have any money. Leave me alone.
1: Donna, as a friend.
0: Get out of my face.
1: No, I'm soliciting.
0: Nobody's home.
1: I see your shadows.
0: There's
1: moving.
0: A sign on the door. Can you not read? Then you shouldn't be knocking on my door.
1: Oh, wow. And we suddenly are attacking the illiterate. A stipulation to knock on the queen's door and to summon her midday. If you cannot read, you shouldn't be out of a home. Wow. Why do you attack illiterate people?
0: I wasn't attacking illiterate people. Do remember, you know my grandfather was
1: attack,
0: illiterate?
1: If you're going to attack illiterate people, you should just write it down. Don't say it.
0: You're right. Do you know my grandfather couldn't write or read?
1: Come on. That's a good joke. All right. Get it? Write it down.
0: I heard it.
1: Okay, yes, your grandfather was illiterate. That doesn't surprise me because he was probably born, I'm sorry, but in like the 1800s. And so I would imagine like 50% of the gen pop was literate at that point.
0: Yeah, a lot of people had to quit school to take care of family. I don't think he made it past second grade.
1: But I bet he was a successful fella.
0: Yeah, it depends how you define success. He could work with his hands. And he could sign his name. Anyway, that's not why you called.
1: That is not. Wow, I feel like we just discovered something on your ancestry.com.
0: Thank you.
1: Do you want to say anything to illiterate people?
0: I didn't mean it the way it sounded. I meant, if you can't read what the sign says, how are you going to be able to, like, communicate?
1: Hmm.
0: Tell me.
1: Wow. Okay, go on.
0: Ah! No!
1: Just apologize.
0: No, I'm sorry.
1: Community.
0: It was just the solicitors that I was talking about.
1: So only illiterate solicitors.
0: I have a sign on my door. Why are you knocking on my door?
1: We should just have a sign on our door. I need to put one out in the yard, too, now that says, just don't. That maybe that's what it could say.
0: Just don't.
1: Just don't.
0: I like that.
1: Please.
0: And I
1: go
0: really
1: away.
0: Like that. Yes. Right. I like that. Okay. Just don't. And that goes for the neighbors, too.
1: Donna, I don't want anybody to knock at the door. I did have a neighbor girl who appeared in our home yesterday. You know, but why we have a storm door. And so only the storm door was closed and the interior door was open.
0: Sure, I do that
1: a
0: lot.
1: And I just heard a voice. And it was neighbor girl and her friend. And I'm like laying on the couch next to my wife who is showing me things she's shopping for our Alaska trip under a blanket. But as a grown adult man laying on a couch under a blanket, it feels very vulnerable.
0: Yeah, yeah.
1: And then suddenly there are two people in my house who are now talking to my daughter upstairs
0: from the
1: front door.
0: Wait a minute. They
1: saying, do you have a red or yellow nail polish?
0: Oh, that's cute. Yeah, did they walk in or they're just standing there?
1: They were just standing there. They didn't approach.
0: Okay,
1: but they
0: didn't walk in and be like, hey, Mr. Patterson.
1: No, I didn't. Okay. I just said hello and then went back to my life.
0: Okay.
1: But it feels like it was technically breaking and entering, and the right next step is juvie.
0: Okay. Okay, on that note.
1: Take a break.
0: Yeah, yeah.
2: Morning, sunshine.
3: Today's category.
4: 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Oh, wow.
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0: Hey, guys. Welcome back. It is hour two of the Donna and Steve Show. Happy Friday, everybody. Got a little music news to share with you. I'm going to start off with a crazy story. Harry Styles is, he's in Mexico right now. And he had to yell at scold a female fan who was a little too eager to get a photo with him. They're basically on the street. Okay.
1: Oh, I thought this was in concert.
0: I did at first as well when I saw the headline. Then I'm like, oh, he's just, you know, kind of hanging out in regular clothes. I think he has a ball cap on. And this woman had a baby in a stroller and she sees Harry and she's really excited and she starts approaching him. But the stroller started rolling backwards towards the curb and oncoming traffic. Luckily, he called her attention to it. And then there's a video of the whole ordeal that is going viral, as you can imagine. And you could see him going towards the stroller as the woman ended up grabbing it. It's unclear if he did end up taking the photo with her. But he's in Mexico City for 6 shows, which I believe kick off tonight.
1: Listen, I'm not going to throw stones at this mom because we've got 4 kids. And we're not perfect in terms of, has a stroller ever started to roll away from you? Occasionally it happens. Those things are on wheels. Sometimes you forget to do the wheel lock. And you're not really sure of the grade of the street until the stroller does start rolling away.
0: So there is a brake on it.
1: Yeah. Yeah, there's a back wheel brake.
0: Do you use your foot to activate it or your hand?
1: No, you have to get fully under it, kind of like a mechanic would a car for an oil change.
0: You do not. I'm just asking, is it a lever with your hand or your foot?
1: This is a foot lever.
0: Okay.
1: I'm sorry.
0: It's okay, Steve.
1: May I read you a bit of the story in Spanish?
0: I would love
1: considering
0: that.
1: I took French in high school?
0: Sure.
1: Harry Styles vivió un momento incómodo con una fan en CDMX. En video que circula en redes sociales. Se ve al cantante caminando por un sunjete.
0: Of course.
1: Right?
0: That's
1: Translate.
0: Right.
1: Translate, Queen. You're so lingual.
0: It's everything I just said.
1: That's right.
0: Harry Styles in Mexico City had to scold a fan who was a little too eager to get a photo.
1: Let's move on.
0: I understand.
1: Have you ever had to scold someone who was taking a photo with you at like a meet and greet that you've done, radio meet and greet, anything like that, where you're like, hey.
0: Yeah. Yeah.
1: What happened?
0: Somebody was like holding on to my hand and it was a weird situation and the grip kept getting tighter and tighter. And I was like, okay, you got to let go now. You got to let go. And then it escalated to me yelling, let go of my hand.
1: Oh my gosh, now. Donna, why haven't you told me about that?
0: It doesn't come up. When would that come up? Lunch? Other than right now? There's so many things you don't know about me, Steve.
1: I know. And most, you know this, I don't want to know.
0: That's right.
1: I don't want to know too much about your sordid past.
0: Right. Just, you know, everybody, keep your heads on your shoulders, okay?
1: Good lesson.
0: Thank you.
1: And thank you for asking.
0: How yes. about you, Steve? I was going to get there.
1: I didn't say anything about it. It just happened.
0: Someone grab your butt.
1: Multiple women of a certain age in the small town of Buffalo, Minnesota, grabbed or smacked my butt.
0: I was just while in I was Buffalo. Out there. That's fun.
1: Did anybody grab your butt?
0: Not this time.
1: Well, consider yourself lucky. I didn't feel safe there. You know, I think these women had gotten there well ahead of the broadcast that we were doing from this local bar. Mm-hmm. And I believe that they had been, what's the word, getting crap-faced drunk. Or I'm sorry, I meant to say imbibing. Very, very sophisticated. And then I was like, whoa, that lady's touching my butt. And then we're posing for a picture, and I'm like, her hand is on my butt now. And Donna, this was before I started doing leg day.
0: Wow.
1: So to even rest on my butt really took some level of intention.
0: Sure.
1: There was zero shelf opportunity.
0: I'm really sorry that you had to go through that. Hashtag warrior.
1: Wow, you're being disingenuous right now.
0: No, I get it. Like, let's not touch people. You know,
1: also this.
0: Taylor Swift sued a guy over that. Anyway, go ahead.
1: There was also, I believe, a television chef who on the TV show slapped my butt. And my God, I need to now talk with my co-host about this. But I believe slapped my butt. And this was right after she had been involved in some level of controversy. And the Me Too thing was alive and well, but the camera had cut away to a tight shot of the food when it happened. And then afterward, jokingly, we were like, well, Steve could have gotten so-and-so canceled today, or had the camera been on, she would have had some splaining to do.
0: Oh, wow.
1: That's all I'm at liberty to say.
0: I just got an email from one of our listeners who said, I cupped Steve's butt last year at the state fair. That's from Phil.
1: Donna, he's banned for the summer.
0: Oh, I forgot. The whole summer. Oh, okay.
1: Until Labor Day.
0: Okay, I've been corresponding with him quite a bit. Donna. I'll try not to do that. Okay. Hey, I want to tell you this story about Marcus Mumford from Mumford and Sons, because I wonder if you can relate to this, because I think I can on some level. So he did an interview. I don't know if it was with People or some other publication or if he was on the Smart List podcast. Doesn't matter. He is married to Carrie Mulligan, the actress. Fantastic actress, by the way.
1: She's great.
0: So the two of them, they are married. They met when they were kids, like at some camp or something. Isn't that cute?
1: That's really cute.
0: And then they ended up becoming pen pals, and then they got in touch again, and the next thing you know, they 6 months later, they're married after reuniting. Really cute story. But anyway, Marcus Mumford revealed that his wife prefers that they don't play music in their house.
1: Oh, my.
0: And the reason is, if music is on, he wants to lean in and listen to it, and he can't switch off that part of his brain. He stops ignoring, not purposely, but he just can't focus on conversation because he's analyzing music. So
1: that's a more reasonable take. I understand where she's coming from. If the music goes on, I lose them. Where for normal people, if the music goes on, it enhances what's happening with the people.
0: Yes. So, and that's what he does for a living, right? So she said they had this conversation the other day. They had a party at home because it was his wife, Carrie Mulligan's birthday. And someone came and they were like, hey, there's no music on. And he said, yeah, we don't really play music. And they were like, what? What does that mean? And he said, I can't do background music. Because she doesn't like having music on in the house because they stop having a conversation and she's like, you're gone.
1: Yeah.
0: So
1: I actually get that. I was feeling very defensive of him at first because I love music on in the house, particularly when people are over, have
0: right.
1: a little background music.
0: I think.
1: Yeah, just like it just makes the conversation a little easier.
0: So when I was in my early stages of my radio career, when I would be driving, let's say I'm driving to small cities or I'm just, you know, on a road trip and I'm going through towns. My thing is I always wanted to check out all the radio stations because I wanted to hear the personalities. And so if I were driving with someone else, as soon as the DJ would start talking, they'd start talking to me. And I'm like, shh, because I wanted to hear their delivery.
1: Right.
0: You know, I was still in my, you know, learning stages. I was in that, what's the word I'm looking for?
1: Sponge?
0: Yeah, you're just absorbing what other people are doing and getting ideas. And so...
1: Totally get that.
0: Yeah, I used to get so annoyed when people would start talking to me when the DJ would start talking. And I'm like, shush.
1: Yeah. I would do that with traveling local TV shows. I want to watch local
0: TV shows.
1: Yeah,
0: there you go. There you go.
1: To see... What are they doing? How are they waking up in Phoenix?
0: Yes, agreed.
1: What are these two like? What's their chemistry like?
0: Even going up to my cabin, I used to watch local TV and be like, she is really good. She is too good for Duluth. She should be.
1: No offense, Duluth.
0: No, Duluth is fantastic, but I think what I'm saying is she may have outgrown that market.
1: Right.
0: If that was something that she was looking to do, she could move on. So anyway, yeah. I think that's his business. So
1: that's how much?
0: That's how much?
1: Thanks, Donna.
0: That's my story. I'm sticking to it.
15: If life is a game to be won, then every child deserves to play on a level field. Children International is empowering young people at every stage of growth to achieve their goals.
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6: 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Listen.
7: Yeah?
6: We're both moms.
7: Sure are.
6: I feel guilty all the time about everything I do always. I'm also Catholic. Well, at least I was confirmed so. I haven't really followed through on that.
7: My name is Brittany and I feel guilty all the time.
6: I like, if I'm with her, I feel like I'm not present enough. When I'm without her, I feel like I should be with her.
7: Mm.
6: One of those big weird guilts is the Holy Grail of Disney.
7: Disney.
6: And I've, per full disclosure, I've never, me as a 40-year-old, has never been to Disney World.
7: And you're pretty, you're kind of normal.
6: I don't, am I? Am I resentful? Do I hate my mom? I don't know. I don't think I do. Beverly,
7: I don't think so.
6: I know you listen.
7: Give us a call.
6: Give us a call, Beverly.
7: 651.
6: Have I been mean to you lately? Don't answer that. I'm stressed. So, like, there's all these conversations around, okay, can I make Disney work? I feel like my kid's at an age, she's 4, and everyone says, don't bring them to Disney at 4. It's a waste of money because they don't remember anything. It's a lot of work. But, like, this is the magic time, right? Like,
7: I know!
6: We're, like, meeting Cinderella means a lot more than when you're 6, 7, or 8, mm-hmm. when meeting Cinderella isn't as exciting, if right. you get the drift.
7: Yes.
6: I'm telling you, and this is just a free tip. They are not paying me. I wish they were. 50th in France mm-hmm. on Tuesdays has been doing like a princess, like it's like a princessy. We sit and read for an hour. It's on the lawn of that nautical bowl place.
7: Okay.
6: And they just let you come. I've been to 3 of them.
7: Wait, so you just show up?
6: You literally show up at 10 a.m., okay. sit on the lawn with your blanket. Other people are, I'm telling you now, Gogo has met Elsa. Ariel. Mm. Today she met Cinderella. This is on Tuesdays in 50th in France. And the people at 50th in France are like, this is growing so much, we're going to stop it.
7: Yeah. They're
6: like, we'll keep doing it because people keep coming out. To tell you how much this has alleviated my mom guilt about her meeting these princesses that, like, I don't know how else we would meet them. And she gets one-on-one time. She, like, hugged Cinderella for, like, amount of time where I start going, hey, guys, she's loved. Like, I don't not love her. Like, we hug.
7: It's like when my dog runs at people and, like, jumps into their arms. And I'm like, yeah, she's not fed or groomed or anything. We like, hate her,
6: we
7: clearly.
6: We actually do love her. I'm just, there was something about it. I'm like, you got to bring Kai. I think he'll really love it. They're just the one-on-one. They're so, like, sweet to the kids. And they'll sit and talk with them for a little while. And I'm just like, this has saved me, I don't know, $5,000 instead of going to Disney with a 4-year-old? Oh, my God.
7: I've heard the horror stories. Have you not heard the horror stories?
6: I know.
7: Where they're like, hey, I thought I could do this. I've been planning this for 5 years. Like, these are the people who really are trying to make it cheap. And they're like, I still spent $12,000.
6: Like, what?
7: What? I could go to Europe for a month plus.
6: And you know what sucks about doing these, like, really expensive things for that age kid? You never know how they're going to respond to it.
7: They just want to go to the pool.
6: It's just, yeah, they could be like, I just actually want to stay on the hotel bed and watch SpongeBob or have an off day where they're tired and you bring them there and you're like dragging them and they like fall asleep before they even meet her, you know, or Cinderella or whatever. I don't know, man. I've just been having a lot. Maybe it's the divorce. Maybe it's the something. But when I have moments of like, okay, like you've met a bunch of princesses at an age.
7: Don't forget.
6: I have pictures and videos. And there's just something about that makes me feel just a little better. And I get it. Like, this isn't earth shattering. And maybe other people know how to meet these, you know, people or whatever. But I have so much guilt around this. And it has helped me so much that, like, My kid at age 4, we just drove to 50th in France. Do we buy a nautical bowl or whatever? Yes. Well, mm-hmm. We also do that. But like,
7: but that's part of the fun.
6: Right. And they're so freaking good. Mm-hmm. Those can't be healthy for you. I don't want to see what like the breakdown is.
7: I'll be the judge of that.
6: They're too good to be like any good for you. But the point is, I don't know, if you're feeling some sort of way, I know they're doing it every Tuesday. I think they had Spider-Man one time.
7: Missed Spidey?
6: I'll keep you in the know. They've been doing it every Tuesday, and it's like a foot from your house. It's a foot from my house.
7: Yeah.
6: It's just so accessible. And I'm like, and the city of Minneapolis is the ones that's putting it on.
7: What? And they're doing it in Edina?
6: Mm-hmm.
7: Interesting. Yeah. You'd think they would do it at like Harriet Banshell or something.
6: Maybe it's like the city of Edina that's actually doing it.
7: That would make more
6: sense. But why did I think that they... I know they're also having an Anna Elsa concert at Centennial Lakes.
7: Oh.
6: That'd be a banger. That's a headliner. Who gets first billing? Elsa?
7: I don't know.
6: Probably Elsa?
7: Probably.
6: Yeah.
7: Number one, this is something we gatekeep, okay? Now it's going to be so busy.
6: I know. I actually waited till the third week. That's my girl. We gatekeep, okay? She loves Cinderella. So we met, and honestly, Ariel was a banger too. Elsa's pretty majestic, but yeah, that was all.
7: Hey, you, don't worry. We don't really gatekeep to our friends. Anybody listening, aka.
6: Yeah.
7: Because we have to tell people everything. That's part of the job is literally we can't shut up.
6: I know.
7: So they hired us, like, but also gatekeep.
6: There was something about today that made me feel like almost teary when she was hugging. She didn't want to let go of Cinderella. And I was like, this is exactly what I wanted to be able to do for her, for Disney. And done. Now we can take that money, I guess, buy half of a couch because couches are insane.
7: God, tell me about it. We just saved some money on a fireplace install. Long story short, it's the kitchen remodel that is like at the end of it, it doesn't end. You know what I mean? Yeah. Like it is 99% done, but there's just so many little tiny things.
6: Can I be so honest too? I went and saw it. It looks so much better than the pictures you're putting up. It's so good.
7: That's like what people say about me in person. They're like, you actually look better in person.
6: Actually, you're really good at taking pictures. Opposite.
7: Continue.
6: Sorry.
7: Isn't that bad though when someone's like, you looked better on...
6: It never happens to me because I'm awful. Whenever we do our group photos, Kendall looks like a dime piece and I look like, I'm here.
7: It's usually because you're moving, to be honest.
6: All the time.
7: Okay, so the kitchen.
6: The kitchen. Okay, so I went and saw your kitchen.
7: Yeah.
6: You did a whole remodel and you had like, I would think a small kitchen, but what you've done to it is you've made it seem so big. And that's why I felt so bold about painting my whole room navy.
7: Yes.
6: Is I came to your kitchen and you've done these two bold colors.
7: Uh-huh.
6: And you matched the fridge. You had the fridge match the stuff as well.
7: Yep.
6: It's like color drenching, but you did them in two colors and you did this crazy red that you'd go, are you sure? But it looks so good.
7: But it looks good.
6: I know.
7: It's like a nice wine color. It's so nice. Which I can't even take credit. It was just like, here's the inspiration I like. And the team at Fox Homes was like, here you go. And I said, great. I want to change like three things, but otherwise, thank you.
6: You know what I like about it? It's the color wine that now I know that you drink a lot. So when you are dancing around the house with your wine or pretending to cook, it'll just match right into the walls, right into the cabinets.
7: Thank you for clarifying. Pretending to cook.
6: Mm-hmm.
7: We're putting in like two more lights just because my husband's like, I really need a couple more lights. And I was like, design wise, I don't love it. He goes, baby, I need you to look at me.
6: I need to be able to
7: I
6: see.
7: I need you to look at me, honey. When I tell you as the cook that I need more light, I'm going to need you to just go, okay. And I said, yeah, you're right.
6: Jordan's been keeping you out of the kitchen since like 2014. Yeah.
7: The day I met that man.
6: As somebody who's now seen you down a bunch of stale pretzels.
7: Yep.
6: I think it's not your palate.
7: Girl dinner was like my whole life dinner. Breakfast, lunch, dinner. Until I met him. But that, I mean, know thyself. It was first date. I don't cook.
6: You went bold. Your kitchen looks amazing.
7: Yes.
6: I feel good about that kitchen. I will say this.
7: What?
6: I went bold in my bedroom.
7: You did.
6: I also feel good about it. But I need.
7: On every level.
6: I feel really good about it. I've had two solid good naps. I went all navy in my room.
7: Mm-hmm.
6: And I feel really good about it. And I just posted the video and I'm telling you. I need lighting, though, because it's a little dark. Mama be struggling.
7: It's noon, and I can't say.
6: It's fine. That's why my outfits have been looking the way they look. Can't see in my room. Don't overthink it. It's fine. Okay. And make it I think you got to make your house the way you want it right now.
7: Duh. I say that all the time to people when they're like, but what about resale? I don't care. I ain't living here for resale. I'm living here because I love it. And if I have to sell my house in a year, they're either going to like it too or they're going to redo it.
6: Yeah.
7: Hello.
6: I know. That's not really my problem, worrying about somebody who I don't even know exists yet.
7: Right. Like,
6: hey,
7: what?
6: Guys, do you like this? Like, yelling out the window.
7: Yeah, you should have done a white kitchen. Should I have?
6: Should I
7: Deborah?
6: Have?
7: No.
6: Deborah, did I mention I throw my wine around like a tornado?
7: Because I don't cook.
6: She's like, whip your wine up, twist it around your head like a helicopter.
7: It's hot.
6: Tell me about Brad, bro.
7: Oh, my God. We were talking about Brad Pitt yesterday.
6: I know.
7: Ending his 7-year sobriety journey. And we're like, why?
6: Why is he telling us this?
7: Oh, I think I know. Well, the date's coming up.
8: Where talk is fun.
9: Oh, my. This is truly delightful.
8: My talk. Everything entertainment.
7: Hey, Kendall here for Health Partners and Park Nicolette. You know, I just got back from maternity leave. I had such an amazing time with my baby Bodie. And I've been thinking so much about just the experience and what it was like in the hospital. I know that sounds kind of crazy, but those 3 days that I was there after my C-section with Methodist Hospital, I was like, these are such sacred moments, especially with the second baby. You're like, I know how fleeting this is. And I was going through some of the photos and I was thinking about all the amazing nurses that made my time there so special. I've been going with Health Partners and Park Nicolette for over a decade now. I see Dr. Sakina. She's with the midwives group and she's like a friend to me. When I go and see her afterwards now, I always bring the babies because they want to see the babies, of course. But also, it's nice to know that I have somebody who really already knows me and has my back. And when I went to the hospital and had my baby, those men didn't know me, but they made the experience so safe and so special. I want you to check them out. 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
8: Brittany and Kendall.
7: Would you do OnlyFans for like 2 days?
6: Wait, I should ask more. What are we showing?
7: Like, you're not getting nude. It's just more like, yeah, can you brush your hair, but like make sure your left foot is in the photo and you're wearing hot pink?
6: Honestly, I would take a tasteful nude. I don't think I would simulate sex. I don't really want that out in the world.
7: Yeah.
6: You want to see a picture of my boobs? You're the only one, but I'll sell it to you.
7: Which boob? Okay, one's more expensive than the other one.
6: Yeah, one's solid. One is hanging on for dear life.
7: Let me tell you. Kid grabbed onto that one. That left boob.
6: That is barely attached.
8: Brittany and Kendall with producer Mike. The next generation of talk radio, where talk is fun. My Talk 107.1. 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
7: We are dying to tell you what we think about Brad Pitt.
6: Literally always. We have lots of thoughts on him.
7: Oh, my God. So yesterday, Brittany brought us the news that Brad's been talking to everybody in Esquire magazine about how he's not drinking any. I mean, how he's no longer sober. He was sober for 7 years. And I started just kind of like dallying with it.
6: And it felt weird. As somebody who is sober, it's where I think I would make an announcement of like, so I'm drinking again. Like, I feel like just a human being existing, you don't. He's not an oversharer in general. He's not like me where I would probably be like, just so you know, I'm dabbling with drinking again, like because I overshare. He doesn't. So I felt like it was extra weird that he went out of his way to tell us that, like, I'm back in the mix with alcohol, bro. Or like, I'm back on the wagon, or I can't remember if you fall off it or on it. I never remember that
7: term.
6: I know,
7: the way and off, whatever.
6: Yeah.
7: And what did you say, Brittany? What did you speculate?
6: I kept thinking, well, maybe it's because he wants to be either he wants to, in the future, drink at an award show or drink in public, or he had drank in public, or something with Miravel, his champagne line.
7: Mm-hmm.
6: There was something in my mind where I'm like, this doesn't make sense that he would just tell us this.
7: And Mike, you had some thoughts on why. You had some speculation. I'm asking both of you because it's all about to come together.
16: Yeah, I was just speculating. Again, the last thing we've been talking about with him for a while has been just the fact that all his kids are dropping his last name.
7: Mm-hmm.
16: So, and there was also some rumors in the blind items that maybe things between him and Inez weren't going very well. So maybe you're trying to get ahead of a story like that. But what do we got?
7: Ding, ding, ding, ding, ding. Brittany's the winner. There are photos of him that may come out drinking at Taylor and Travis's wedding. Now, we don't have like any photos. This thing is like Fort Knox. I mean, it is just locked down.
6: Yeah.
7: Like, there is nothing coming out of the wedding. I wish we had them. But all these rumors are very quickly now circulating like, oh, yeah, he was drinking at that wedding. Like, there are photos. We haven't seen them. We don't know. And like, it's none of our business, right? Like, I don't. What Brad Pitt chooses to do with his life
6: in some
7: is
6: ways,
7: him.
6: Yeah, you're right. It's none of our business. But we have been, he's been pretty involved with the narrative of like, listen, I screwed up. I got sober and like, I want to be a better person. And, you know, yeah, my kids aren't talking to me, but I'm working on bettering myself. You know, like, I don't think necessarily you're right. Mm-hmm. It's not, it isn't our business in the sense of like, if he wanted to not tell us.
7: Yeah.
6: But. Yeah, I mean, there's a lot of things people are going, okay, like, I'm not so mad that he there was an assault happened on that plane. We know that.
7: Yeah.
6: It's in the police reports that he, whatever your assault is, now people say he poured a drink on her. And I think that also could be from his team. That's like, that's technically the assault. I don't know if that's even it.
7: Mm-hmm.
6: We just know that there was an assault that he had on Angelina Jolie and one of the kids
7: mm-hmm.
6: on that plane. How many years ago I get, but like a big narrative was, and then he quit drinking.
7: Right. Because it lines up to when they split up
6: mm-hmm.
7: 7-8 years ago. And you would assume that whatever kid was involved was trying to stop the situation.
6: Yeah.
7: You know, and something happened. Right.
6: Mm-hmm.
7: But yeah, the rumor is that he was, quote, imbibing, and people were a little surprised to see that. So I don't know if photos are going to come out eventually once whatever, I don't know, like an NDA? I don't know what they have put lockdown on this wedding, well, that not a single photo has come out.
6: They had an NDA, but it was kind of like a fake NDA. It was like, it kind of had, they sent something out, but it was like promise not to do this. There was no consequence
7: pinky
6: for
7: swear.
6: The NDA. Like the people signed things
7: yeah.
6: and agreed to not have their phone and not whatever, but they made it very clear. All the people that went, that said, but we didn't sign anything that would say if this got out, something would happen. So it's kind of like a fake NDA. There's no consequences.
16: Weird. And I think what you said is clear, that not having your phone is the key. So I think any pictures that they have, Taylor Swift has, Travis Kelce has, like they had their photographers that were taking pictures and doing whatever. So maybe this is Taylor's people being like, hey, we're going to post some of these pictures of this big old party. And Brad, you're drinking in one. So
7: warning.
16: Do you want us to not post it or what? And then he decided to build it into this Esquire interview. I don't know.
6: Yeah, that seems very, very like plausible.
16: Yeah.
7: Yeah. We're very curious what you guys think. Send us an email, bkshow@mytalk1071.com. We always want to know, or like comment if you're listening on the podcast.
6: Dude,
7: we're just
6: I
7: so
6: dare
7: curious.
6: You.
7: I want to know. Like, I'm like, what do people think? Because we're always speculating.
6: Well, no, we're reading the tea leaves because we're right. If we throw 400 things at it, one of those sometimes stick. If you heard, we had like, I also think I had something else included that was, we had because of his projects coming mm-hmm. out, all these different narratives, maybe his, we're going to get stories from his ex. So we like to take credit when we get it right, but keep in mind.
7: Just throwing everything at the wall.
6: We sure do.
7: What's going to stick?
6: And then when things don't come to fruition, we just don't mention them again.
7: Nope. We had never heard of it. Like that time Amanda Bynes put out a song and we were like, if it's not good, we'll never play it. Have we played it?
6: Nope. Hey, Megan Thee Stallion said that she's coming back.
7: From what?
6: Well, as you know, she did the Broadway. She was
7: Moulin Rouge.
6: Mm-hmm. And she did that for a couple weeks. Kind of had like her body shut down.
7: Yeah, that was like right before I left for maternity leave.
6: And then we really haven't heard much from her. She said, hey, baby. I'm back. We don't really know what that means, but I think she's going to be releasing a major project. It's called Act 3. So we don't know what that major project is. When they say that she's ready to release her next major project, I assume an album, but I don't know that. She's focused on collaborations and expanding her acting career as of lately. And we know that she's had this high-profile breakup with Clay Thompson. That was a big... I don't want to say it was a big part of the reason she was struggling on Broadway, but I can tell you it didn't help.
7: No, that's what I was thinking. As soon as you were talking, I was like, maybe she's talking about like she's feeling herself again because she said Clay Thompson cheated on her. Like she was very vocal about it.
6: Yeah, no, that's why none of us have a chance. If Megan Thee Stallion's out in these streets getting cheated on,
7: right.
6: Okay, good luck, Kendall and Mike.
7: Oh, God.
6: You guys,
7: hey,
6: do you know
7: good
6: where,
7: luck, Mike.
6: Do you, know where, do you know where your significant others are?
7: Do you know where Clay Thompson is?
16: With Clay Thompson, obviously.
6: Probably Jordan, too. Like,
7: probably.
6: I'm just saying, we have no chance.
7: No chance.
6: If Megan Thee Stallion's getting cheated on, what makes you better than Megan Thee Stallion?
7: Hey, guys. Hey, Brittany, just there's something over there. Go look.
6: I'll chill.
7: Hey, Mike. Yeah. Let's let her be. You guys, hey, if you're listening, love exists. It's fine. Not everybody cheats. Brittany just hates men.
16: And Clay Thompson.
7: Like,
16: he cheats all the time.
7: Yeah, literally.
16: Like, we could have told Megan this when she decided that that's where she was going next.
7: Yeah, yeah. Hey, you can come back.
6: Thanks. He's not a man. He's a boy. And I do not like him.
7: He's a boy amongst men. I don't know. So, okay, she's back. Like, is she...
6: She's back, baby. I don't know what that means. But I'm supportive. I support other women.
7: We do.
6: She's back, baby. And then walk away quickly because do not get any follow-ups. You won't have anything to answer.
7: I mean, the pictures are spicy. They're hot. Like, maybe she just was like, No, I just wanted to post these really hot thirst traps of myself.
6: Yeah.
7: Naked.
6: That, and she wrote Act 3 on her back as well. Like, yeah, her photos look great. I love that she's back. Doing what?
7: We don't know.
6: Broadway?
7: Backing it up?
6: I hope not Broadway again. I feel like that was a little cursed for her, but...
7: I hope... how you say Broadway is also cursed, so...
6: How do you get to Broadway? Practice. Thank you.
7: Thank you, Dad.
6: When we get back, The Weeknd, he did that thing where he's like, you know what? I'm going to use this name again. And we said, we don't care. It's giving. I'm back from my hiatus from social media.
7: Oh, good, good, good.
6: Yeah.
17: Where talk is fun.
18: Might take your mind off a few things.
17: My talk, everything entertainment.
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27: 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Oh, kiss me.
0: kisses like we could catch them at night.
6: All right, let's talk about The Weeknd, or a man formerly known as The Weeknd, or just kidding, he's going by The Weeknd.
7: Huh?
6: Abel Tesfaye. This man, The Weeknd, a couple weeks back, I want to say it's like months. This was like even pre-maternity leave for you, I swear. The Weeknd came out and was like, I'm not The Weeknd anymore. That person's dead.
7: Yes.
6: You can send flowers, or in lieu of flowers, donate to a local charity. The Weeknd is dead. I'm not The Weeknd anymore. That person's dead.
7: Yes.
6: You can send flowers, or in lieu of flowers, donate to a local charity. The Weeknd is dead.
7: Yeah, he's like, Abel Tesfaye is who I am.
6: He was very dramatic. This new statement.

0: sharing my stage name, and I don't like how it feels. 1 year. Oh, it was 1 year ago after declaring that I got rid of it. I'm back, baby. The Weeknd is back.
1: Okay. The Weeknd. Nobody remembered.
0: Nobody remembered.
1: Nobody ever called you anything but The Weeknd. Bro, calm down.
0: It'd be like if tomorrow I come in and I'm like, guys, I'm sick of being called Superstar Race Car. You'd go, nobody was calling you that. Why? You were trying to make it happen.
1: This is giving Diddy without, like, the Mervy Pervy of it all.
0: Which, like, I think that's a hard example because that's mostly how we see him now.
1: Follow me here. I hear you. Puff Daddy.
0: Yeah, no,
1: P. Diddy.
0: I get it, but again.
1: Puffy.
0: But see, we don't. Fun fact.
1: Sean Combs.
0: He's not the fun nickname guy anymore, so I don't think it's a great. You're doing a disservice to The Weeknd.
1: Sorry, The Weeknd. I didn't mean to lump you into that, but
0: yeah,
1: like,
0: no,
1: the
0: don't.
1: Name changing, that's what I think of. I'm like, why are we doing this? But nobody cares.
0: I would have to say, though we hate P. Diddy and he's awful, he did it pretty successfully. I feel like people were really into his different names.
1: Yeah, just like, he just like punched you in the face if you said the wrong name.
0: Eminem.
1: The Real Slim Shady. Marshall Mathers. What about him?
0: He's a good example without the weird sex offensive stuff.
1: This is true.
0: So if we can strike all that from the record about P. Diddy and The Weeknd.
1: Yeah, just take it out of the replay.
2: Got it.
1: Thanks. Cool. Thanks, Mike.
0: Yeah, it kind of gives that person who's like, hey, sorry, I know I've been gone from social media, but I'm back. And you're like, I actually don't have like a real handle on who is or isn't here. I'm not like tracking posts.
1: Also, why did he ever go with The Weeknd in the first place? Has anyone ever asked him?
0: It's ingenious, though.
1: Why?
0: It's sticky.
1: Yeah.
0: It's so weird. Sometimes in sentences, it throws me off when we're like, The Weeknd is here on Tuesday. And you're like, oh, okay. Is that like a new fun? No, you mean they're in the, it's a person.
1: Because he misspells weekend, like intentionally, which I hate that. Why are we doing this?
2: Copyright reasons.
1: Oh, okay,
2: and
1: that
2: he changed
1: out.
2: His name because he dropped out of high school at the age of 17, grabbed his mattress, left for home with a friend one weekend, and never came back.
0: It was The Weeknd.
2: Mm-hmm.
1: Of all weekends.
2: And because you're not going to sell a dang album named Abel Tesfaye. That's
1: no.
2: Why.
1: No. Does he still not talk to his family? Like, he said he left one weekend. Like, is he, like, is
2: don't
1: he
2: know
1: real?
2: About his family.
0: I don't know any. That story, you took a lot from that story that was, like, implied. We don't actually, like, when he left to be famous, I don't think he, like, cut his, that story did not imply that he cut his family off. Now, if there's another story that it infers that he hasn't been talking to his family, then you can, I guess,
1: he left and never looked back.
0: That's us. I just can't with you. You're at this point.
1: I have follow-up
0: like,
1: questions.
0: Did
1: you
0: he ever get
1: them.
0: Sheets for the mattress he bought? Like, we don't, that's, there's a lot there that you took from that story that is a little too accurate.
1: I feel like you're being defensive because you don't know The Weeknd's full backstory. And next time, just do more research.
0: You're right. That's on me. We should, anytime we talk about somebody, we should know everything about them.
1: Please.
0: Agreed.
1: What's his shoe size, Brittany?
0: Probably 13s.
1: Is that big?
0: It's fine.
1: Okay, cool. I don't know, like, men's shoe
0: I feel
1: sizes.
0: Like average is, like, 10, 11, right, for men?
2: Probably 10.
0: Yeah.
2: Yeah.
0: So 13's a pretty deep.
2: 13's
0: tall.
2: A very, yeah, yeah. That's a,
1: is he?
2: That's,
0: I feel like, honestly, for somebody who's so
1: tall, choose,
0: that's.
2: He's not tall, I don't think.
0: Oh, okay.
1: You know so little.
2: He's 5'8".
0: Oh, my bad. 13 would be huge for him.
2: I think 13 would be a
0: Guys,
2: massive shoe
0: again,
2: size for Abel Tesfaye.
0: There's a lot of holes in my weekend knowledge, but to my defense.
2: We've built such a great story for him.
0: There's so much lore around him.
1: Mm-hmm.
0: I saw somebody post the other day.
2: Size
0: that was
2: 9, reportedly.
0: Okay.
1: Thank you, Mike.
0: Got See, four Mike sizes
1: knows.
0: Off.
1: Mike knows the answers to my questions.
0: Oh, yeah, for sure. Off the top of his head.
2: Off the top of AI. I got you covered.
0: Just pulling those out.
1: He knew what the weekend's
0: going
1: to
0: be. Honestly, you want to know why I thought he was tall?
1: Why?
0: Because when he did that Super Bowl in, like, 2021 that was all
1: with the
0: pandemic-esque, yeah. Where it was, like, far away from everyone, those camera angles had him looking like a giant. Which I get it now. He was by himself on that stage, so I think of him as tall. He presents tall for me. Is that so? Does Kat Perkins? I'm convinced Kat Perkins, who's like 4 feet nothing,
2: yeah,
0: who's a fill in here at my talk. I'm like always shocked when we take a picture together. I'm like, you're my child.
1: Present tall.
0: She presents tall. So
1: Who
0: does Julia.
1: Says that?
0: So does
1: Who says that?
0: Brittany Hagen, who, fun fact, is tall.
1: Presents tall.
0: But I don't present tall because all our listeners always go, when people come in here, they go, oh my God, you're tall.

0: I present average to short.
1: Life story. I present average.
0: I wish. At this rate, I wish.
1: Hey, you want to do something after the show? Like,
0: no.
1: You're going to retire from the show and then you have plans for the future?
0: Yeah.
1: You could be the next Roxy Hart.
0: Ooh, and do I have enough scandal?
1: Well, I don't know about that, but basically anybody who's in reality anything gets to be Roxy Hart, including if you were a Dallas Cowboy cheerleader. So, do you watch DCC?
0: Mm-mm.
1: Mike?
2: I do not.
1: Okay, well, there was this cheerleader, Reese, that everyone's obsessed with.
0: And what is DCC?
1: Dallas Cowboy Cheerleader. So, everyone's obsessed with Reese, and this last season, she was like, I think I'm just going to be done. You could tell it was just too much for her. In my humble opinion, I think she married a loser, and he couldn't handle her fame. But she's now going to be Roxy Hart in Chicago next month. She'll be her Broadway debut. I don't know if she can sing, but as we know, you don't have to be able to sing to be Roxy Hart. Like, we've found that over. She's an amazing dancer.
0: Erica Jane did it.
2: Ashley
0: right?
2: Simpson did it.
0: Yeah. And they're like infamously
1: Pamela Anderson.
0: Bad,
2: yes.
0: Who has no music career. Well, the thing is they've really been leaning into Roxy Hart is, mm-hmm. and they've been doing it well,
1: yes.
0: is they pick somebody who usually has real life scandal. So that's why Ariana Maddox did it. That's why Erica Jane did it. We had Lisa.
1: What's her name? The Mormon
0: Lisa,
1: wife.
0: Well, Whitney Leavitt.
1: Thank you. Yeah.
0: Also, Lisa Rinna. Mm-hmm. All those people who had like a little bit of like that like, public scandal. Because that, if you don't know, Chicago is built on Roxy having this public scandal. And then what's more important? Is she guilty or innocent? Which she doesn't care about, but wants to become famous from shooting her husband.
1: Well, this girl's the opposite of that. She is like, I love Jesus, and like, I'm going to make sure everybody knows about it. And like, talks like this. She's like the sweetest thing, like to the point where you go, are you made of sugar cookies and sunshine? Because this is getting ridiculous. And you're like, actually, I kind of think that you are. Anywho, so she quit the team.
0: Mm-hmm.
1: And now she's going to be Roxy Hart on Broadway. To get back to the real gossip, though,
0: mm-hmm.
1: you watch DCC, and it's these like the Dallas Cowboys cheerleaders, incredibly talented women. They're all beautiful, of course, very good dancers. And like nowadays you go on a show like that with millions of people watching on Netflix and you get millions of followers. There's so many opportunities if you are well-liked enough to be featured, right?
0: Yeah.
1: She's one of those people that like they really honed in on. Her husband is a dud.
0: Sucks.
1: I'm just throwing it out there. This man is a dud.
0: Sucks.
1: I think he got her when she was just like naive and innocent. I don't know. Even the stuff he says to her is dud. He's like,
0: do you
1: yeah.
0: think he sucks or he's boring? Because there's two
1: Both.
0: Different. Oh no, that's the worst one.
1: I think he's very boring. And then this season he was talking about like, yes, DCC has really helped us with Reese gets a lot of opportunities, so I quit my job so I can help manage that for her. I'm like, you ain't doing nothing. You're just clinging on to this girl. He's a loser, and I think he wanted her home more so that she could make more money for him. Well, now she's going to Broadway. I think, hey, little Reese, if you're listening, I know that you don't believe in divorce. It's kind of how you present, speaking of how we present people. Mm-hmm. It's okay, though. If you want to leave him, it's okay.
0: I'm just going to say this, and it's going to be controversial.
1: Go.
0: I think God wants you to leave him.
1: And Brittany would know. She's very close to God. She's Catholic.
0: He wants you to do for yourself what... You can, right?
1: I just think that she's just like so cute and so lovely and genuinely like everyone on the team really likes her too. So you go, oh, it's not just something she's faking, right?
0: And she's young, right?
1: And she's very young.
0: How old was she when she got
1: In
0: married?
1: Early 20s. I mean, she's early 20s.
0: Listen, I think we can all agree.
1: People change.
0: No, but not only that, like take a beat. And if you're religious and you're offended that I think that, I'll say this. Take a beat. Think about who you dated in your 20s. What if you were married to them? Like early 20s.
1: Mm-hmm.
0: My life would not be great.
1: And I think, and the only reason, like, and to, like, wrap it all up, the only reason that even came up is because we were talking about, like, oh, is she scandalous? Because that's who's been playing Roxy Hart. And I'm like, no, she's the opposite of that.
0: Yeah.
1: I just think that she married the wrong person. And I hope that they figure it out. But he doesn't seem great.
0: We'll find out because if her star is shooting in the sky, like,
1: yep.
0: the trajectory seems to be going. Guys that suck and are insecure, that's going to show its face real quick.
1: That's right.
0: And if mama's used to success,
1: mm-hmm.
0: she's going to be like, you're holding me back.
1: Mm-hmm.
0: So this will fast track that.
1: Yes.
0: Yes.
1: Guys that don't suck, coming up next. JC Lippold! We love JC.
0: Yeah, we totally do.
1: He definitely doesn't suck.
0: I know he's amazing, but unfortunately gay and married, so there's that.
1: Well, there's that.
0: But I thought I had a chance.
1: He's gonna be talking about what influences the voice in your head and how you can reshape it, a conversation we all need to have.
2: Brittany and Kendall.
0: Sometimes Mike is like so organized and so put together. Like when I needed a jump in my car, he had one in his bag. Sitting next to him. He didn't even get out of his chair. I was like, hey, Mike, heads up. My battery's been dying. I have to go get a new battery tomorrow. I might need a jump tonight after work. And he's like, actually, doesn't get out of his chair. Pulls out this, like, I don't even know what you call it. Oh, I have to give it back to you. It's my car.
3: See, I was about to say, hey, Kendall, you know what the least shocking thing of this story is? I ain't seen that thing since.
0: It's been in my passenger seat the whole time.
3: I haven't seen it since this story happened.
2: 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The next generation of talk radio. 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
12: 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That's preventable.
13: I'm just going to tell my boss what I really think of him.
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1: It's Brittany and Kendall in the middle of the night. Their show replayed for night owls and early birds. Where talk is fun. My Talk 107.1. Everything entertainment.
2: You're listening to Brittany and Kendall, and we've got, I would say, Minnesota's most popular man in studio.
3: Man. You're so full of it. It's so funny.
2: JC,
3: I love it. I'll take it.
2: JC Lippold, I can't go anywhere without being like, how do you know JC? Like, that's
4: She's
2: where
4: not
2: we're
4: wrong.
2: At.
4: She's not wrong.
2: That's
4: about
2: where
4: that.
2: We're at in life is like, all things are like, hey, what do you do for a job? Where do you live? How do you know JC Lippold? That's how I talk to people in Minnesota at this point.
3: I am an aspiring Kevin Bacon in a regional context.
2: Very regional, very local. We love it. JC Lippold, who does so for us, you're a BFF for mental health, but you also you're the music director for Stages. You're head in charge at Alive and Kicking. I always forget your title there. What's a music director?
3: Artistic director.
2: Yeah.
4: Head in charge works though, right?
3: Head in charge. I'll take it.
2: Number one stunna here at my talk. There's nothing you don't do.
3: Fringes
2: this week,
3: and
2: too.
3: And Fringe. Yeah, we got three more Fringe shows. Me and Jason Schomer, your BFF and Donna's roommate. We kicked off a couple of shows, and it's going divine. We're back on at 8:30 tonight at the Strike Theater.
2: Love it.
4: You
2: brought in a really great conversation about the voice inside our heads. What influences that voice and how to reshape it? What is the voice inside our head?
3: Yeah, so like some people may go, it's like, I don't have a voice inside my head. And if you sit still for a moment and you listen, there's that voice that's always talking. I already even heard it today when you guys are talking about Disney. It's like, oh, like I'm a bad mom because I don't Disney, or should I Disney? And like, where does that voice come from?
2: Yeah.
3: Here's the thing about that. Let's call it self-talk. That voice in your head, it moves 7 times faster than spoken language. And Brittany, you and I talk really fast.
2: Yeah.
3: So if you think about that voice being even faster, we have about 80,000 thoughts a day. 80% of them repeat at least once. And 80% of them are negative and 95% of them repeat at least once. So that voice is saying a lot of things on repeat that innately sometimes aren't great. And we aren't aware of it because it's always there.
4: That is shocking to me. Can you repeat those numbers one more time?
3: So number one, that voice inside your head moves 7 times faster than the language when we're speaking out of our mouths. Number two, 80,000 thoughts a day.
4: Wow.
3: And here's the two that are kind of like, oh, my stomach drops. 80% of our thoughts are negative leaning. So the things you say, they're either like kind of hard on yourself or like really hard on yourself.
2: Yeah.
3: And then 95% of your thoughts repeat at least once.
2: Do you think that's backs from a survival tactic, you know, like what not to do or like how to not feel bad? Like, because it's so weird that it is true. It's like, most of the time thoughts pop in. It's like, you should have done this. You should do this. Why aren't you doing that?
3: Yeah, it's how we learn. It is truly, to your point, it's how we survive. We take in information and we go, here's what is true. Here's what I need to remember. And the great thing is these things are things that we heard that were touching to us or that our loved ones told us or that, that we kind of hold as our truths.
2: Mm-hmm.
3: So the opportunity here is to go, how do we positively reframe our self-talk? It's one of the best things you can do to develop some good habits, to kind of, maybe you got some bad voices or some people who are close to you who maybe just aren't the best voices to keep inside your head. Listening to them and then going, how do I reframe what they're saying? Because sometimes it's coming from love. Sometimes mm-hmm. it's coming from stuff that they're carrying. It has nothing to do with us. Our ability to reframe quickly is a skill that we can develop.
4: I think that is so powerful because of the negativity bias that we've all heard of and we've all like seen yourself getting. Okay, so you talk a little bit about like the messages that we're receiving, not just from our loved ones, but from other places every day.
2: Yeah, where are we getting these voices?
3: So we know like how many advertisements do we see in a day from people who innately are the haters, right? The people who are walking by who even though we know that we shouldn't listen to them, we naturally do.
2: Yeah, that sticks out more. Like if you were to tell me at the end of the day, somebody said, like, how was your day? I would pick out the negatives. I would pick out well, my boss said I should work on this, and Kendall called me ugly again. Like, it would stick out like that. Those always stick out.
3: Yeah. Well, and again, hey, average My Talk listener, like women, female-identifying humans have a lot more negative self-talk thrown at them than men do.
2: And to what you said, even the first two, because I know we have a couple of these, is like the first two are often combined because that advertising works. You're a bad mom unless you go to Disney. You're a bad mom unless you clean your bathroom every day all the time.
3: Well, let's think about how, so we often hear simple sounding solutions to complex problems. It's like, oh, if you just eat less and move more, if you just, everybody has the same 24 hours in the day, hour is, it's like, no, we don't all have the same 24 hours in the day.
2: No.
3: Kendall just has another, you know, two arms and two legs to go ahead and deal with now that you didn't have to deal with a couple months ago. Mm-hmm. So your 24 hours are slightly different.
2: Yeah.
3: So to be able to go, if something sounds too simple, it's probably something that shouldn't hit us as hard as it does.
2: Yeah.
3: But to the point, we live in a culture where stronger, harder, faster, deeper, more, more, more is what's praised. And sometimes we can become more efficient. We can do more, but doing it with a positive self-talk allows us to actually be able to survive another week, another year without crashing and burning.
2: And you have too, like you were talking about where these messages come from. And sometimes it's meant to come from a place that is helpful or lovely.
3: 1,000%. Like, you know, I was at a gym where they put on the graphics on the wall that are meant to be motivational. And I'm a monster. So I read these things and I go, that makes me feel like the 5-year-old who was never good enough. So it's like I read on the wall, you are entirely up to you. And my brain responds with, nope, you are a complex and unique being in a highly interconnected world. I'm not completely up to me. There's a lot of things that are impacting me in this space.
2: Yeah.
3: But if I don't acknowledge that, I could really easily go, oh, wow, I'm awful.
2: Yeah. Like if I all of a sudden was walking in the street, get hit by a bus, I don't think that's on me, bro.
3: Yeah. It's like, well, what happened there?
2: Yeah.
3: And what was how? Well, if you just weren't in this place and if you just worked hard, if you just cared more, if you just bought the Disney, just book the Disney trip.
2: Book
3: Brittany,
2: it.
4: If you just bought this one powder, it would like.
3: Jiminy crickets.
4: Oh, my gosh. Hey, by the way, if you're just joining us, we're talking to JC Lippold. We're talking about self-talk. What influences the voice in your head and how to reshape it? I love this because you always come with solutions. And you have 4 R's that help you get to this healthier place.
3: Yeah. So here's how you can reframe your self-talk. Number one, recognize it. Hear yourself say something in your head and go, oh my gosh, I just said X. So I notice anytime I say the words, I just did it. I just did it again. Saying the word just.
2: Yeah.
3: Like just is a minimizing word that most of the time makes you go, well, my work is... If I would just work a little bit harder, it's like, no, working hard is hard.
2: So we'll focus in on like the mom guilt of it all.
3: Yeah.
2: So if I just spent more time with Mark, or if I just could figure out how to bring her to Disney.
3: Yeah. So to the moment you go, it's like, oh, bringing to Disney would make me be a good enough mom.
2: Yeah.
3: You hear it.
4: Recognize it. Yes.
3: Then record it. Write it down.
2: Yeah. Go, like write down the negative thing?
3: Write down the negative thing so you can see it and go, okay, Brittany thinks Disney good, not Disney bad.
2: Bad mom.
3: Bad mom.
4: Like that simple.
3: Yeah, that simple.
4: Okay.
3: So then, now revise it. Go, hey, Disney may be a great thing to do sometime in the future. So I'm going to look to, you know, I'm going to keep that in my mind. But also, 50th in France, Princess Tuesdays, something that's even better because it's consistent and there's time and there's duration and there's an opportunity for that to be like, oh my gosh, I will remember every time we drive past this corner when I'm 16. Oh, my mom used to bring me here to see princesses when I was little.
2: Yeah, it's local. Mm-hmm. And I love that positive spin. And we don't have to eat ramen for 6 years.
3: To be able to, yeah. So we recognized it. We wrote it down. We recorded it. Then we revised the thought and now repeat it. Say it again and again and again, because we know those thoughts are going to repeat. Once they become habitual, we're in a good place. So I'm kind of a monster. I hear when people say just and only all of the time. I can't not hear it. And then I'll be like, hey, if it's the right situation, I may go, well, just do it. Actually, Nike, if you told people to do it rather than just do it, you wouldn't be minimizing the thing that's innately hard for them to do.
2: Yeah.
3: Dear Nike, here's a way to make more money.
2: They need
3: because,
2: that.
3: Yeah, they need that. But to the place, it's like when we start hearing the change, then we can start shifting the self-talk in our head.
2: JC Lippold, who's our BFF, who will be at the State Fair. Your day is which day?
3: The Wednesday.
2: The Wednesday. Yeah, because there's only one
3: Wednesday. There's only one Wednesday, yeah.
4: There's only one
2: JC. I love what you just said because honestly, we were talking about the idea of going to Disney and why I'm like, I can't, but 50th in France is this thing. You just made me fast track to when Gogo is like 40. going to 50th and France and shopping and pointing at that lawn and being like, that's where I met Cinderella.
3: Yes.
2: And I, you know, mm-hmm. we're not going to do that at Disney. That. Yeah. And that's so cool. And I'm like, you just took something that innately is a negative in my head and turned it into a positive. And I think if you did your four R's, you could do that with a lot.
3: Yes, you can.
4: Yeah, it's amazing because, I mean, we use an example, which is so perfect because then you can get it reframed in your own head of like, what is the thing that you're constantly talking down to yourself about?
2: Yeah.
4: The word pointing out, and to me, it's so simple in the idea of words just.
3: Yeah.
4: I'm like, God, I use that all the time.
2: I know.
4: If I could just grind a little bit more.
3: Yep.
2: If I could just run 4,800 miles today. If I could just, you know, only survive off of cucumbers. If I could just
4: what? Have more willpower. Just, it's, yeah. it's it is so true. It can make things so negative.
3: Cucumber week at my talk. Coming up.
4: It works pretty well.
2: In my defense, we get a lot of free runs from Brooke, so I've just
4: like,
2: did
4: just come
2: those.
4: To her head.
2: Literally.
4: Like that. JC, thank you so much. You're always so helpful and so positive, and we just really appreciate you.
3: Thank you, friends.
2: We just need more JCs, but I'm like, well, good thing for us, you're literally everywhere.
3: We need JC.
4: Where
3: we
4: can people follow JC. You?
3: So you can find me, and please reach out if you have questions. JC Lippold.
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14: Woo, drum roll, please. I'm all sparkly lights and excitement.
15: We are walking on sunshine on this Tuesday, August 11th, 2026. Thank you, Suzanne Summers. Welcome to the Jason Matheson Show. I'm Jason right over there. Say hello to America's buddy. It's Colleen Lindstrom.
16: Good morning, buddies.
15: And over there, when she passes away, Alan Hamill will make an AI duplicate of her. It's Holly Roberts.
16: Ha, ha, ha, ha. I'm all sparkles and sunshine. What does she say?
15: Drum roll, please.
16: Drum roll, please. I'm all sparkles and sunshine. And sunshine. Mm-hmm. Hello, buddies.
2: Good morning.
16: Jason, Colleen and Holly were unable to be here today, so we have sent their AI clones. Mm.
2: Remember that one time when we were in the kitchen with a blender? Favorite memory.
15: Can you laugh one more time, Holly?
2: Uh-huh. Uh-huh.
15: Cheers, everybody.
16: Cheers. Good morning.
15: Mm-hmm. Oh, it's going to be a day, so let's put on some lovely music.
2: Oh, let's do it.
15: There we go. Welcome to your beverage music.
16: Mm-hmm. I'm doing a Donna Valentine in here.
15: What are you doing? What's
16: doing
15: that
16: my
15: mean?
16: Hair.
15: Does Donna do her hair in the studio?
16: Donna, I would like to say, this studio is beautiful. Mm-hmm. They put a lot
15: grateful.
16: Of effort into
15: Thank
16: making
15: you,
16: a beautiful
15: Thank
16: studio
15: you,
16: for us. Thank you, guys. Mm-hmm. One thing that this studio could have that the ladies would love.
15: Plunge pool?
16: A makeup table.
15: Oh, okay.
16: Because the amount of makeup and hair that gets done during shows in this studio, it's pretty stunning.
2: We need a whole vanity in there.
16: I agree.
2: Like
16: the
2: mirror.
16: Whole thing with the light up mirror. I did bring in my own light up mirror.
15: Look
16: so, Holly,
15: that.
16: If you need it, it's here.
15: Do you often travel with an illuminated mirror?
16: I keep it in my drawer here. Holly and I share it.
2: Yep.
15: Oh.
2: Sometimes I do my brows when it's too hot and my face is going to melt. I'll do it mid-show.
16: A woman is tricky.
15: Right. I know. Well, I don't know, but I've heard. I've heard rumors.
16: Mm-hmm.
15: What are you doing with your hair right now, Colleen?
16: Mm-hmm. Mm-hmm. I wanted an action shot for you.
15: Thank you.
16: I'm straightening it.
15: Okay.
16: So I can curl it later.
15: Wait a minute. You're straightening your hair.
16: So I can curl it.
15: So that later you can curl it.
16: It's a thing.
15: Oh, okay.
16: I have a lot of hair.
15: Yeah, you do.
16: And it doesn't know what it wants to be when it grows up. Mm-hmm. So... it just is. It's a process. It's a production.
15: Got it.
16: I showered last night, so everything would be dry this morning. We've got a thing where we have to be looking like stuff.
15: We have a thing.
16: And I know we have a lot of time, but I just want to spread it out because I just, come on.
15: Mm-hmm. We have a thing today later in the afternoon that will take us deeper into the afternoon.
16: Mm-hmm. When's our nap?
15: They didn't have that scheduled.
16: They did not schedule the nap.
15: No, they did not.
16: That's okay. We're going to be fine.
15: We're going to be fine.
16: And my hair will be straight and then curly.
15: Mm-hmm.
16: And that's what matters.
15: Uh-huh. That's what matters.
16: That's what we need right now.
15: So let me tell you a little story about a man named Jed.
16: Poor mountaineer.
15: Who barely kept his family fed. You hear me talk about my executive producer over here at the TV show, Jeff, who also just happens to be my buddy, my travel partner, one of my dear friends. But he's still, I want to be clear, he's still in charge of me. He's still my boss. He's boss adjacent. Just want you to keep that in mind.
16: Okay.
15: So yesterday, speaking of things, post-show activities, I had a meeting with a salesperson from our station and my good friends over at uglydeck.com, who I do commercials for.
16: Mm-hmm.
15: So we get, they were going to meet me at my homestead after the show. You look so lovely, by the way.
16: Thanks.
15: You're welcome. So we got done with the television show, and I do the Q&A with the audience. I do promos and whatever, my post-show stuff. And I got ready to leave. And Jeff is in, once the show completes, Jeff is still in the studio usually, helping out with the post-show activities. If we have a guest like we did yesterday in the demo, the demonstration area, Jeff will assist in getting that area cleaned up and blah, blah, blah, blah, blah, making sure the guest finds their way out. So we get done. He gets done. And as I'm doing the Q&A, I look at my watch and I see a text from Jeff and it says, "Hey, I have a state fair meeting, the 100th state fair meeting. So I will not be upstairs when you get done, when you come back up to the offices." And I replied to him what I was going to be doing. And I did this while simultaneously talking to the audience. I get to my dressing room. I get to the dressing room. And I start to undress and put on my after school clothes. And I get like three vibrations on my wrist. Feverishly, I'm like, "Oh God, did something happen? Was Colin eaten by an alligator in our backyard or something?" And I look and it's Jeff. I had written the following text message to my boss.
16: I had written
15: the following text message to my boss.
16: Oh God.
15: "It doesn't much matter. I have an ugly meeting."
16: Oh God. No. Sometimes I love when we don't check spell check and hit send anyway.
15: Was talking to the audience.
12: Got your fast fingers going.
15: Right. I have an ugly Richard meeting. I have an ugly meeting.
12: Hey, those are important too.
15: Holly, they're very important. They're very important to discuss.
16: Oh, Jason.
15: He replied, "Huh?" And then he replied, "What kind of meeting is this? Is it here? And can I attend?"
16: Oh my gosh.
15: Oh. Even though it's Jeff, I was slightly mortified.
16: Oh yeah.
15: Even though it's Jeff, and I replied, "Oh my God, LOL, it's Ugly Deck."
12: Wait, what was it again?
15: It was Ugly Deck.
12: Thank you.
16: Oh my gosh.
15: Ugly Deck, as in you sit outside on your deck.
16: I've actually called my deck that before too, when I invited four of my very dear girlfriends to come and sit on my... Thank you. It's a beautiful day. Who would like to come over and sit on my... We just had a new big... put in. And I'd like to invite you all to come sit on it.
12: I'll be over in 5.
16: And now we all call it that.
15: Uh-huh.
16: Okay, Jason, I'm not trying to one-up you, but I have a similar story that was equally horrific.
15: Oh, God.
16: When I mean, it's horrific for 1,000 reasons, and I hesitate to even tell the story on the air, but it happened, and it's real. when my oldest son, who's 19 now, was 12, we went to Cooperstown for the first time for him to play baseball. One of the activities that they do in Cooperstown is they do pin trading. Mm-hmm. And it's a big deal. And my son was really nervous about it because he's on the spectrum. And when he was 12, he was really nervous about some social situations. So we had done practices and we had, you know, we had like given him a script to follow. And turned out he ended up being very good at it. He loved it. He was like the best. All of his teammates were coming to him to say, like, get us a good pin, show us how to do it. So I wanted my mother, who was concerned about the trip, to know that he was doing well. And what I wrote to her, what I tried to write was, Ollie is really, has found out he's really good at pin trading, and it makes him feel good. My 12-year-old. What it auto-corrected to was penetrating.
12: Feels real good.
16: And I texted it to my mother about her 12-year-old grandson. She just replied with question marks. We have a screenshot of that. And it comes out every once in a while.
15: Oh, my God.
16: So bad.
15: Oh,
16: so
15: feels
16: bad.
15: Real good. Feels real good, Holly.
12: Supportive.
15: All right,
16: unbelievable. Yeah, what a mom.
15: Right?
4: Yep.
15: How very liberal of you.
16: Oh, my
15: How
16: gosh.
15: Very open.
16: Just check your work.
15: Uh-huh.
16: Before you, that's all you have to do. Just check it, read
15: check
16: it
15: your work. Uh-huh.
16: Before you hit send.
15: Yeah.
16: Don't distracted text, because that's what happens.
15: And I think I'm going to stop doing text via my wrist, my watch.
16: Oh, yeah.
15: I think that's the problem.
17: That's a dangerous game to play.
15: And then go back and talk to Helen in the audience about this or that.
16: Have you ever had this happen too? When you're doing like a voice to text and then you accidentally leave the microphone on and it just gets everything you said?
15: Yep.
16: Yeah.
15: Yeah.
16: That's a fun one too.
15: All I'm thinking is today, I am glad that for like the next month, I don't have any what we call live commercials. I do not have an ugly deck commercial today because
16: we don't know
15: that would be really hard to get through today.
16: Mm-hmm. Hard. Mm-hmm. Very hard.
17: Yep.
16: Very, very,
15: very hard
16: to get through.
17: They want you to talk about all that wood that they would be installing.
16: I wonder if Ugly Deck has ever thought about doing any pin trading. Feels like a logical next step.
17: We got a great idea for you guys.
16: Listen.
15: Yeah. Here's this concept. We're going to pin trade. I can see the social media video. I'm going to pin trade. And then go home and sit on my deck.
16: It's a big deck.
15: It's a really big deck with my friends. Invite them all over to sit on my deck. Yeah. Oh, well, so that happened, everyone. That was my day. That was my day.
16: But how was the meeting?
15: Other than that, Mrs. Lincoln, how was the
16: play? How was the play?
15: Did you enjoy yourself?
16: Oh, gosh.
15: Do you have obstructed viewing?
16: Oh, Jason, that is rich. Thank you for that.
15: You're very welcome. When we come back, we're going to talk lettuce. Yep. We'll be right back.
18: Where talk is fun.
19: Yeah, it might take my mind off things.
18: My talk, everything entertainment.
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13: 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My talk. Everything Entertainment.

0: It's the Jason Matheson Show, starring Colleen Lindstrom, starring Holly Roberts, and you. Thanks for being here. Holly has written in large letters. I think it's a 12 or 14 point font, all in caps. Protein lettuce for protein, maxing with many X's. I haven't seen that many X's since I walked into an adult film store, but.
1: Pee Wee Herman.
0: Holly, why are we eating protein lettuce?
2: Because we're protein maxing. That's right.
3: Wait, what is protein lettuce?
2: It's lettuce injected with pig genes.
3: Okay.
0: Oh, no.
2: Scientists have cracked the code. Do you think you're not eating enough protein right now? Well, get ready for protein lettuce. Scientists shot pig genes into the chloroplast of lettuce and tobacco cells. And when they did that, they were able to grow produce that contained the animal protein myoglobin protein.
3: Quick question for everybody. When Holly said pig genes, did you, like I did,
0: Jordache,
3: picture a little
2: Gloria Vanderbilt?
3: Jeans? Yes.
0: Yes. Yes.
2: These are my Claire Calvins.
0: They prefer.
3: Nothing gets between me and Mike.
0: No. They're happy with the return of wide leg jeans, the trend of the wide leg jeans. The pigs are very happy about
3: that. Just like a little cutout in the back for their tail.
0: Yep. I thought the same thing. Colleen, you're not alone.
3: Okay.
0: Pig jeans.
3: Yeah. Okay. Anyway, back to the protein lettuce. Protein maxing.
2: Now, scientists are saying, hey, this might not be for your protein maxing. Rather, scientists are looking at this as possibly paving the way to wean ourselves off of meat. Because guess what? The world is being Dutch ovened by cow farts.
3: Oh, yeah. Holly's been talking about this since before the scientists.
2: Yeah, I don't know why I had to say it in such an extreme manner. But yes, we are Dutch ovening ourselves. The world is Dutch ovening itself because we are addicted to beef. And those beef fart and they burp. And those gases get caught in the Earth's atmosphere. And we're Dutch ovening ourselves. It's a hot, hot summer. You know, the Danube River is evaporating so much so that they're finding old Nazi ships.
3: Oh, my. Yeah. Okay, I was afraid you weren't going to say ships. I was worried.
0: I didn't have Nazis on my bingo card
3: for
0: today.
3: Neither. Yeah, especially before 7.
0: I mean, right?
2: It's a thing. Protein maxing.
3: Okay.
0: I'm just sick of the whole, and this is its own category of ridiculous, but I'm just sick of the maxing. I want that term to be over. I'm so sick of it already. Again, I was done when I was on that cruise a couple weeks ago.
3: Jason, I don't know if you told that story on the air. The looks maxing story.
2: No, I don't. Do not know that story.
0: Oh, I'll be very quick.
3: No, you must tell the story.
0: Oh, I'll be very quick. It was one of the horrifying people that I met on the cruise when in my vacation stories. I was in the pool and there was, you know how in every vacation, if you stay in a communal place, there's always that one family that is very loud, like all of them. And fine, they're having a good time, but this family had all come together for this cruise and they were the loud, even though they would be right next to each other in the pool. And I mean, right next to each other, they felt the need to talk on a level that the next ship could hear them.
3: It was like they were at their own personal pool party.
0: Yes. And there was one child. There's one kid in this family. Because, again, this cruise line isn't much of a kid cruise. I would never take a kid on a celebrity cruise because it's just more adult. Anyway, this kid was like, I think, 13. And he was a guy. He was a boy. And the mother, Holly, was talking to other pool attendees, and the kid was trying to talk to these adults, and the adults wanted nothing to do with him. But this one was curious about him. So this guest looked at the mom and said, "You know, so what does he want to do?" And she goes, Oh, he wants to grow up and be a looks maxer.
2: Honey, bless your heart.
0: He wants to grow up and be a looks maxer.
2: Oh, I don't think mom understood what that means.
0: And she was serious, Holly. Like, because the pool goer looked like Betty White. So she had no flippin' idea what a looks maxer was. So the mother went on to explain, and then Betty White was like, well, he is a good looking young man. I'm like, oh my God, you're all buying into this? I don't know if you should be encouraging your 13-year-old to be a looks maxer. That's when I officially became done with the term maxing. But yeah,
3: we don't want to max anything anymore.
0: No, and I'm waiting for the protein trend to be done.
2: Well, with just getting started,
0: I know,
2: Jason.
0: Holly, I know.
2: The lettuce still needs to be proven safe to eat and sustainable to produce, but scientists are optimistic about protein lettuce.
3: Okay.
0: Yeah.
3: Also, I would like to start minning.
0: I'm sorry?
3: I'm minning. I'm not maxing. I'm going to min.
0: Oh.
3: So I'm working on my looks minning.
0: Oh. Okay.
3: Yeah. Well. I'm going to protein min.
0: Oh. Well, let us know how that works.
3: Sure.
0: I'm curious.
3: So far, so good, guys. It's great.
0: You should start a whole channel on it.
3: It's looks awesome. Minning. Yeah, you don't have to do much.
0: Mm-mm. Roll out of bed.
3: I'm more of a minner.
0: Mm-hmm.
3: Than a maxer.
0: Than a maxer. We're going to make that happen. We're going to make that trend happen.
3: I think we should.
0: We should. We're going to take a very small break. We will be back following these mini words. Stay with us.
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4: 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You're a MILF if you want to have relations with yourself. Because all you need is one person. 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Believe in yourself.
5: 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Only fans.
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0: Welcome back to the show, everyone. Thank you for being here. Hey, a new episode of Tooth Fairy Godfathers is available right now. Wherever you get your podcasts, Adulting the Disney Parks with Colin and myself. This episode is all about why the Swan and Dolphin hotels on the Disney property are our favorites. It's a good episode. Lots of good info. Find it wherever you find your podcast. Welcome back to this show right now. Now, Colleen, you have this on the sheet. We didn't get to it yesterday.
1: Yeah.
0: And I'm endlessly curious because I think my company over here used to own it. And I'm talking about MySpace. You have a story about MySpace.
1: Yeah.
0: Is it back?
1: Okay, so if this sounds familiar to you, it's because it's not the first time this has happened.
0: Hath happened.
1: There is discussion that MySpace might be attempting to make yet another comeback. This happened. Do you remember this? They tried to do a comeback in, I think it was like 2013.
0: Okay.
1: And it didn't go well. It wasn't the right time. It just sort of was here and gone. But allegedly, the platform's owners are revealing plans for a new rollout, but they don't have a clear timeline yet. Here's what they're hoping to do. They're hoping to be the antidote to current social media, which is interesting, right? Because MySpace was sort of the genesis of social media.
0: Mm-hmm.
1: They would be moving away from AI-driven feeds to give a calmer and more controlled experience to users. They would capitalize on a growing desire among millennials and Gen Z for unedited raw images, smaller personal spaces that are more reminiscent of our early internet culture. And they would be looking to find a balance between appealing to older nostalgic users who now have a career and family commitments and younger generations who are burnt out on the standard social media networks. Your thoughts? MySpace missed me. I was, I think, a little too old for MySpace when it came out.
0: Mm.
1: Did you have a MySpace?
0: Really? Yeah, I was in my, I think, early 30s, late 20s, I think. I don't know. No, I'm thinking about it.
1: Probably I just think I just didn't. 30. Maybe I just didn't have it. Maybe I just didn't adopt.
0: Holly, did you have a MySpace?
2: Yeah, I loved MySpace. I loved it. It was a great way to connect with your friends.
0: Mm-hmm.
2: You got to design your homepage.
0: Oh, I loved that, Holly.
2: You could create your aesthetic. You could pick out your playlist and your music and your vibe, the whole thing. And it was self-contained. I think maybe what I'm hearing, Colleen, that MySpace wants to be in reaction to is that when you go on to, you know, a Meta product now, they're pumping at you their algorithmic suggestions.
1: Mm-hmm.
2: You have to actively turn that off on Instagram if you don't want that pushed to you.
1: Yeah.
2: And so they want to go back to the nostalgic days of having your top eight.
1: Which I feel like, if I'm being honest, you know, I hear that and I think now might be the right time because nostalgia is hot right now.
0: Mm-hmm.
1: When I think about how people are listening to music, nostalgia, mm-hmm. they want a simplified life. We talked about this. Did we talk about this the other day? My daughter literally asked
0: yes.
1: for a flip phone the other day.
0: Yeah.
1: People are wanting to get away from using their smartphones. They're aware of how much they are captive to that little hand computer. It might be the right time.
0: Because there is a need in the market.
1: Mm-hmm.
0: I mean, that's what you have to look for to begin a successful business plan. Is there a need? Is there a space? No pun intended. Is there a space
1: mm-hmm.
0: that needs to be filled?

0: their vacancy in the market?
1: Here is one of my big questions, and this is what I get. I don't want to say I'm nervous about. I'm not nervous. This is not my responsibility. It's theirs. Mm-hmm. But how are they going to, I mean, one of the reasons that advertisers can make, or that other social media platforms can make so much money is because advertisers lean into the use of the algorithm. If you don't have that, what is the attraction for advertisers? Mm. Right? Because one of the things that's supposed to be attractive to users is the non-use of the algorithm. So you're not going to be fed things.
2: Well, and it might not be an advertising-based business then. You know, they might have investors that are willing to float MySpace until they can figure out what kind of business model do we want? Do we want to be ad-based? Facebook did not start that way.
1: That's true. That's true. Anywho, I don't know. I don't know. It might be the right time.
0: I mean, there is a rejection. There is a rejection of some old school social media. There is a desire for everything that you described. I've heard dumber ideas lately. I've heard far, far more ridiculous ideas.
1: Right.
0: I wonder if we still own it. I don't know if we do. I think we sold it. And we being the Fox Corporation. I don't think it's part of our company anymore.
1: I believe. Okay, so this is what I have.
0: We gobbled it up. We were late to the party. And of course, once the trend was over, Rupert Murdoch was like, we should buy
1: offload.
0: This.
1: And then offload.
0: Yeah, yeah.
1: Okay, this is, let me give you a quick little history from the internet. MySpace has tried several comebacks over the years. The most notable one was in 2013. The current owners, okay, ready? Here we go. The current owners are Chris and Tim Vanderhook. They purchased the company alongside Justin Timberlake in 2011. For $35 million. Wait a second.
2: It looks like now.
1: No, it has been sold again.
2: Mm-hmm.
1: Yeah.
2: It's a part of People Entertainment Weekly Network. So it may be owned by the folks who own People Magazine. That is People Inc.
0: Oh.
1: I do remember, though, that Justin Timberlake, now this is all coming back to me, that Justin Timberlake was involved in the relaunch in 2013 because he was one of the investors. They purchased it for $35 million. They poured an estimated $150 million into the relaunch. And that was meant to pivot MySpace away from a general social network into a niche music discovery dashboard.
0: I remember that.
1: Remember that?
2: Because MySpace back in the day, a lot of people got their big break on MySpace.
1: Yes.
2: Arctic Monkeys, Lily Allen. I'm just looking at a list here. Calvin Harris, Owl City, Local Connection.
0: Oh.
2: Kate Nash, if you remember her. Sean Kingston. Even Adele got her early push on MySpace. So MySpace was huge because it was like, hey, if you want to launch your music career, get your buns on there and start sharing some videos.
0: Adele?
1: Molly? Mm-hmm.
2: Yeah. She was sharing early stuff on MySpace.
0: Oh, my God.
1: That's fascinating.
0: I loved it, Colleen. I loved to change the background. Remember, Holly, didn't you have to enter like a code? You had to copy and paste a code.
2: Yeah, a lot of people learned a rudimentary HTML because they wanted to put sparkles on their MySpace
0: page.
2: Yes!
1: Okay, now I'm sad that I didn't do this.
0: Oh, it felt like, you know, Holly, what I always called it, your digital locker. You remember how people would decorate their locker and you'd put pictures?
1: Yes.
0: For me, I would put pictures of Ricky Schroeder. And anyway, it was kind of like that. You could decorate it however you wanted with your music and yeah.
1: See, I do think that is kind of fun. I wish that there was a social media that could show your, it's almost like you have your own personal website, right? Like it would be nice for social media to be reflective of who you really actually are and want to put out there. I don't know. I think it's interesting. I'm here to watch this unfold.
0: Because if you think of it, there isn't really a lot of customization in any of your home pages, whether it's the Meta sites, whether it's Instagram, your homepage on Facebook. You can't put sparkles on your Facebook page?
2: Which I think that Facebook did that in reaction to the MySpace sparkles. Oh. They were like, hey, we're kind of a minimalist aesthetic and platform. Mm. You don't have to deal with the sparkles over here. We're about the connection.
1: Mm-hmm. Yeah, and now it's not even about that.
2: And the people who wanted the sparklers, they left MySpace and then they went over to Tumblr.
1: Yeah, that's right. Tumblr was a whole thing. Is Tumblr still around?
2: It is.
0: I never got into Tumblr.
1: Me
0: that's
1: neither.
0: The one I never got into. Hell, I don't know. I don't use LinkedIn. I
1: me neither. I shut that down.
0: Oh my gosh.
1: I don't want to link in or out. I don't want to link.
2: Well, I'm in my network, but I use it and I go over there and I open it with one eye.
0: Do you?
2: And I look at it. And then I go, okay, have a nice day. I'm trying to be better.
0: Why do you look at it?
2: Because I'm trying to be better at updating it. This is a professional scene.
0: Yes.
2: I haven't updated my picture in about a decade because I don't got a picture that I particularly enjoy. I got to work on that. But yes, if it's more professional facing, then it's bare bones, but I need to get better at that. But then I'm like, I don't know. What did you do today in your professional life? Played fart sound.
1: I was going to say, this is why I'm not there. I'm not professional.
0: Gonna say, we literally played a
2: But like last night, one of my besties, he got a great new job. And when you look at that job and then you look at my job.
0: But did your bestie?
2: Here's a fart sound for you. Congratulations.
0: Know, but Holly, did your bestie get to talk about AI Suzanne Summers yesterday? I mean, come on.
2: They wish.
0: Mm-hmm.
2: Actually,
0: right?
2: It might be. I'm going to share that with them because it might be good for their new job.
1: Okay.
0: See
1: that's professional right there.
0: Just trying to give you perspective. I think we have a fun job.
2: Yeah.
0: Fun job.
2: What did you do today at work? Well, I'm going to put this on LinkedIn.
0: How do you write that, Holly? How do you write that on LinkedIn?
1: It's still going.
0: Oh,
1: there's one more. There it was.
0: Oh, right there. There it is.
1: Also, Jason, you could put your big meeting, your ugly.
0: My ugly meeting.
3: Morning, sunshine.
2: Today's category.
1: Oh, well.
0: Okay. Wrong soundbite.
2: Wrong soundbite,
0: Holly.
2: That's the sound of my life. Today's category is games.
0: Oh, I didn't mean to play the toilet one. I'm sorry.
1: Okay.
0: I meant to play this.
1: What is happening?
0: Toilet and chime is right next to each other.
1: Obviously. Logic.
2: And that's the sound of this segment.
1: Oh my gosh.
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12: 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My talk, everything entertainment.

0: day.
1: We'll take it from here, Wilson Phillips. Welcome back.
2: Still holding. Let us know when we're done, please. Wilson and or Philip.
3: You got to let it go. It's not good for your health.
2: No, that's true. That's true.
1: It really is not. Coincidentally, and I don't have time codes figured out, so I'll bring it to you tomorrow, but let me just do a real deep tease, and I'm talking for tomorrow. In the break, if you see me really concentrating on something, it is because I'm watching the new episode, just dropped episode of Oprah's podcast. Let me just give you the tease line. Holly will outlive us all.
2: Yeah.
1: Holly will outlive us all because this episode is called The Doctor Says You Need 17 Minutes Outside Every Day. And it talks about the benefits of being out for just, 17 minutes in green and blue spaces every single day. And I am fascinated. The stats that he has, I'm like, I can't stop watching it. And then I also think simultaneously, Holly's going to outlive us all.
2: Yeah.
1: So congrats on that, Holly.
3: Well, thanks. You got to get outside. Go touch a tree.
1: Yeah.
3: Make friends with your favorite ones. That's what I do.
1: Mm-hmm. You know what? Let me just play the very beginning of this because I just brought this up. And that's unfair if you can't tune in tomorrow.
2: I have so many questions.
1: Really?
2: Yeah. Like, do you have to actually, like, can I be by a window?
1: Nope.
2: Okay.
1: You have to be outside, Colleen.
2: Okay.
1: You have to be outside. Take a listen to this.
2: Okay.
4: 11 minutes of daily outdoor activity, y'all, lowers risk of premature death by 23%. That is so shocking.
5: That can even be brisk walking in a park. Your sleep begins to improve. Your focus begins to improve.
4: Really?
5: Your mood begins to improve.
4: It's a formula for making your life better. And I don't have to go out and buy anything.
5: Right.
4: I just have to get myself outside in a green or blue space. You said soul tired. Oof.
1: Yeah, it's basically saying, and especially we can't do this. I'm just to the part, and again, we'll talk about this more tomorrow, but that getting outside, something about your retina, if you can look at the morning sun, you could get outside the morning light for 15 minutes when you wake up. There are all sorts of benefits.
3: Oh, yeah. You're going to set up your circadian rhythm when you do that.
1: See, Colleen,
2: that's why she's going to live longer.
1: She's going to live forever.
2: Well, you know what?
3: I don't want to be Highlander.
2: Jason, we can put Holly in charge of a lot of things for our funeral then, since we know.
1: True. Absolutely.
2: I'm looking at the bright side here.
1: You are. Thank you.
2: I got to tell you anecdotally a couple things. Okay. Number one. This last week when we were on family vacation, the day that we were on the boat.
1: Yeah.
2: And the day that we laid out by the pool with appropriate levels of sunscreen. Those were the 2 days that I had the best sleep. So yeah. Anecdotally, yes. Mm-hmm. The other thing is when we're at the state fair, I sleep like the dead. Because that's 3 hours outside.
1: Yeah.
2: You, Jason, have 12 hours outside.
1: I should be sleeping like some sort of forest man.
2: Yes. Seriously. Hibernate like a bear.
1: Yeah.
2: So yes, anecdotally, yeah, there is a reason why we say fresh air. Be outside in the fresh air. It'll get you tired.
1: And they do talk about sleep. It'll be one of the sound bites I pull tomorrow. Like, without a doubt, research to back up, you will sleep better if you get a certain amount of outdoor, like walk in a park, even walking in your backyard if you have grass. I don't know. It's fat. So every commercial break, I'm like watching this because it just dropped.
3: I wonder if they're talking about earthing.
1: I saw that in one of the chapters, Holly.
3: Mm-hmm.
1: Yes.
3: That's where you put your feet on the grass.
1: Yeah. And just how being inside, forget going up. But how being inside and how much we're an inside being how much we are actually spending indoors is not good for us. It's not good for us. So I'll bring that to you tomorrow. I saw something, a little pop of pop culture. I know that the three of us and a lot of you listening, we are against the Halloween creep. I'm going to contribute to it, though. And I'm sorry.
2: What are you doing?
1: I'm sorry. I'm sorry. But I am going to contribute to it only because one of my favorite fall events got an update yesterday. And I just want to bring this to you because it's just fun. Universal Studios Halloween Horror Nights. This is Universal Studios. Basically, they transform part of the park into a series of haunted houses, scary houses that are legit scary. This is the most popular thing. Like for Disney, it's you hear me talk about the Food and Wine Festival at Epcot. This is their biggest thing all year round. There are waits as long as rides to get into these houses. And these houses are basically sound stages that Universal. So again, this ain't your local FOP putting on a no offense to the Fraternal Order of Polices that put on haunted houses. No offense. Y'all do a really good job. But this isn't your grand, you know, this isn't some YMCA haunted house.
2: This is Hollywood magic.
1: This is Hollywood magic. That's scary. I literally did pee. I peed in my pants.
0: I will never forget them.
1: I peed in my pants in the Last of Us house. I squatted and I peed.
2: You texted me and I deceased.
1: It was about a 1-inch circle of pee.
2: Like a quarter?
1: A little quarter. Because one of those Last of Us creatures fell from the sky.
2: Oh, gosh.
1: Jumped from some sort of rafter in front of me. And I
2: piddled.
1: Peed. I literally peed my pants. Anyway, so we now know it starts September 3rd and continues through November 1st. So my favorite one, are you ready? They're doing a Sinner's House based on the Academy Award-winning movie.
2: Okay, that's cool, because I bet it'll have great music, but also be terrifying.
1: Scary. Right?
2: Music and vampires together at last.
1: Thank you. Killer Clowns from Outer Space, that one's coming back. That one is horrifying. Trust me, that's a one that's been there before.
2: Clowns alone are terrifying. Now they're killers and they're from outer space.
1: Yes.
2: It's over.
1: Stranger Things is back. They'll do another Stranger Things. Hellraiser.
2: Ooh.
0: No,
1: thank you. Thank you, Holly.
0: Ooh, no. Cenobite. No.
1: Yep. And also, Evil Dead.
0: A little horny.
2: Oh.
1: A little horny.
0: Okay. Okay. Well, Hellraiser's a little horny.
1: Okay. A little horny. Thank you, Holly. Yes. Yeah. Uh-huh. A little pinhead. Not so little. Yeah. Anyway, so those are some of the haunted houses. I'm all over this. I cannot wait to go. Colin does not go with me. This is a solo trip.
2: You literally go by yourself to that?
1: Well, I go with friends there in Orlando, but Colin will not go. No,
2: I would need somebody to hold my hand.
1: Yeah, Colin does not do haunted houses. Mm. He only does pirate-themed bars. So there we go.
2: And barely does that.
1: Barely does those. Well, there we go. There is our one in the Herstory books. When we come back, Holly knows something and more. So please go get some more water. 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

0: We are walking on sunshine on this Wednesday, August 12th, 2026. What's up, everyone? Welcome to the Jason Matheson Show. I'm Jace, and right over there, please say hello to America's buddy and ours, Helene Lindstrom.
1: Good morning, buddies.
0: And over there, keep the hellos coming for one Holly Roberts.
2: Good morning.
0: And good morning, good afternoon, and hello to all of you. Cheers. Welcome to the show.
1: Cheers.
2: Time to open the coffee.
1: Cheers. Oh,
0: right,
1: yeah.
0: Open the coffee.
1: Ooh, that's a good sound.
0: Oh, that was lovely.
2: Yeah, do it again. Fully art.
0: Please.
1: Oh,
0: listen to that.
1: You are a Foley artist.
0: That's right. Please enjoy your beverage.
1: Yes.
0: So nice. I feel like I'm walking around a mall in 1978. That's right.
1: Brown tile.
0: Mm-hmm.
2: Want to go get an Orange Julius before we stop at Casual Corner?
0: I would love to. I'm going to go get some jeans at Chess King or County Seat.
1: I miss Contempo casuals.
0: That's a good one.
2: Oh, yeah. Well, that became Wet Seal.
1: I know. I think I missed that memo, and I just stopped shopping there entirely. Remember Delia's? That was also good.
2: Oh, the catalog. Amazing.
0: Can we just acknowledge? You just said something there. There are two stores that probably have the worst names.
1: Yeah.
0: I want to be in the meeting. One is the one that you just said. Wet Seal.
1: Mm-hmm.
0: A seal is a large animal. Why would you ever market a store to beautiful women and name it after a large sea creature?
2: I can tell you the origin of Wet Seal.
0: Of course you can, because Colleen,
1: Holly knows something.
0: Holly knows something.
2: The Wet Seal name derived from a comment that the founder's wife made during a fashion show that a model was wearing a bathing suit and looked like a wet seal.
0: No.
2: That's Wikipedia, man.
1: Okay, there's so many things wrong with that. I don't know where to begin.
2: Okay. They are kind of cute.
0: Yeah, but do you want to be referred to as looking seal-like?
1: I don't feel like that was a compliment. And then that's interesting to me that they then decided to name the whole store after that. I don't know.
0: Well, Holly,
1: I wasn't
0: something.
1: There. Thank you for sharing that, Halls.
2: Well, they tried to buy County Seat back in the 90s.
1: But County Seat could not be bought.
2: Or maybe they just didn't bother. They filed for bankruptcy in 1999.
0: I mean, for heaven's sake, why don't they just call the damn store Smooth Hippo? You know?
1: Smooth Hippo.
2: That's a good name. I'd shop at Smooth Hippo.
1: I'd like to open up a competitor called Smooth Hippo.
0: Smooth Hippo.
1: Mm-hmm.
0: The second, do you know what I'm going to say? Dress Barn.
1: Well, that has folded, right?
0: Good.
1: Dress Barn is gone.
0: Good. It deserves to.
2: Let's see.
1: I don't think they have brick and mortars anymore.
2: Definitely have a website.
1: Oh, okay.
0: You named a store after a barn for women.
1: It's just not a good plan.
0: No.
1: Okay, I do think they're e-commerce only. I don't believe that they are brick and mortar any longer.
0: Oh, okay.
2: Oh, well, they're owned by everybody's favorite.
0: That damn seal. Who owns it?
2: A private equity firm.
0: Oh, my God. I hate private equity. Burned everything.
2: And now they've made Dress Barn all one word in all lowercase letters.
1: Mm.
2: So you just call it Dress Barn instead of Dress Barn.
1: Yeah, I got questions about how that all happened, too.
0: Yeah.
1: Like, who greenlit that? Who sat in that meeting and was like, yes, women like to be compared to animals?
2: Well, that was a big consulting firm that they hired, and then they did all this data, and then they're all sitting there in their non-Dress Barn outfits saying, this is what people like, because we did numbers.
0: Mm-hmm.
1: Oh, gosh.
0: I just... Picture
1: it. It's a barn for dresses.
0: That's right. And when you think of barn, what do you think of? Large animals.
1: When I was
0: women
1: little,
0: will love that.
1: When I was little, there was a clothing shop at the Hub. So the Hub Shopping Center in Richfield was, that's where Corner Plaza was. That's where, we used to go shopping at Corner Plaza all the time. But there was like a, there was a shop for, I would say, older women, like my mom's age at the time. And it was called The Stable.
0: No.
1: Okay,
0: no.
1: It gets better.
0: Oh.
1: I used to love to go to the stable with my mom when my mom would go shopping there, because there was a kid's little play area that was in, it was basically a corral. There was like a fence that they could shut and lock the kids in, and we could bang around with the toys. But this was the part that I loved the most. The curtains in the dressing area looked like a horse's stable. So they were green with white piping, and like they would shut them and it would look like you were getting changed in a horse's stable.
2: And where was this?
1: At the hub in Richfield, on the corner of, what is that? Nicollet and 66th.
2: And what was it? Did it have multiple locations?
1: I don't know, because I was so young. Like, so, I was. This is like a very early memory.
2: Tell me the name again.
1: The Stable.
2: The Stable. I want to say I maybe went to someplace like that.
1: Oh my gosh.
0: You did, Holly?
2: Maybe. Don't you have weird flashbacks to when?
0: Yes, absolutely. Yes, yes, yes.
2: Your memory is still kind of forming, and you remember going to some stores. I may have been someplace. The pen sounds familiar.
1: Right? I also remember...
0: Holly may have been in the pen, Colleen.
1: Yep. I mean, really. I vaguely recall that at Gabbert's, there was a kid's play area. And my mom, I think, just went to... We didn't need furniture. I think we literally went shopping there so my mom could drop us in the kid's area. Kind of like what people do at IKEA now. It had like a little cafe for little people. There was also, okay, sorry, now I'm in memory town.
0: Like little people?
1: Now, which, no, like.
0: Oh, like kids.
1: Children people.
0: Oh.
1: Children people. I suppose little people would enjoy the you know, the height appropriate. There was, there used to be a resale store. It's where the CVS is, right next to the Arc of Hennepin County on 66th and Penn. This just makes it sound like all we did was shop when I was little, and maybe that's true.
0: Or I'm only not sure. Go to places called the Penn.
1: Right. This place was called Kids Stop, and it was a it was sort of like the precursor to Once Upon a Child. It was clothing resale, etc. So my mom used to sell our clothes there. And we would go there, but what I loved about that place was not the shopping. What I loved about that place is, kind of like Buster Brown, it had a kid-sized door that you could go through. They had that at the Buster Brown at Southdale, too. What? I think all of my memories of childhood were of shopping.
2: Oh, and the kid-sized door used to be at a place called the Imaginarium.
0: Oh, my God. Colleen, right now, give us one non-shopping memory. Go from childhood. Sorry, time's up.
1: Oh, gosh.
0: Time's up.
1: Oh, I got one. It just took a while. We lived on a hill, and I used to barrel down the hill on my big wheel, and you'd take your feet off. My God, how are we alive?
0: Oh,
1: we were on a steep hill, and we'd get up at the top, and we would just let go, let our feet go off the side of the big wheel, and it would just, and the little pedals would just go, and there was nothing stopping you. You couldn't catch the pedals to stop.
0: You'd look like a Hanna-Barbera cartoon.
1: So we would just barrel into somebody's yard or into a tree or something. Mm-hmm. How am I alive?
2: We used to barrel through a chain link fence that was at the bottom of a hill. That was our stopper.
0: Holly's batters right there.
1: Seriously.
0: You were just on a hill, Colleen. She went into a barbed wire fence.
1: I mean, that's why she is so resilient.
0: That's right. Has anybody, Holly, can we crack open the phone lines? Has anyone been to the stable? I really want to talk to that Colleen just referred to.
1: No.
0: Have you been to the stable? 651-641-1071. That's what it's called, right, Colleen?
1: The stable. Stable. And it was at the Hub Shopping Center in Richfield. On the corner of
0: 641-1071.
1: 66th and Nicollet. Oh my gosh.
0: But sincerely, we pulled out a couple more that I didn't even think of. What's up with all of these horrible store names?
1: Mm-hmm.
0: the stable,
1: yep,
0: dress barn, wet seal, which Holly now confirmed our worst fears. Mm-hmm. It was named after a jerk of a man looked at a woman and thought she looked like a wet seal.
2: No, it was a woman looking at another woman.
0: Oh, I'm
1: well,
0: sorry.
1: That woman also tracks, if I'm being honest.
0: Oh, Marjorie, she looks like a wet seal.
1: Sometimes women are super, like, way more cruel to other women than men are to women.
0: Mm-hmm. Oh, wait. Someone's calling the
1: stable hotline.
0: The stable hotline. Wow.
1: What if that wasn't the name? That's what I remember it being. The stable at the Hub Shopping Center.
0: The stable. Again, just mm-hmm. a horrible.
1: It's right
0: absolutely.
1: Next to Corner Plaza.
0: Corner Plaza. Holly, do we have someone on the stable hotline?
2: We do. Lori is here.
0: Hi, Lori. Welcome to the show.
3: Good morning. There was another stable clean. It was in West St. Paul at the Signal Hills on Butler and Robert Street.
1: Okay. Did it also have a horse's stable on the dressing rooms?
3: Yes, it did. And, of course, the home piece of the store was, like, country. And my grandma worked there. So I remember going there to shop because she got discounts.
1: No kidding. Oh, my gosh.
0: Grandma had a discount at the stable, Colleen.
1: I mean,
0: thank you,
1: I get
0: sweetheart.
1: It.
0: Thank you for calling the stable hotline.
1: Okay, look, so it had multiple locations.
0: Thanks, everyone, for calling. Yeah, everyone, multiple locations.
1: I'm glad to know you. That. I do remember the country motif. She's absolutely right. I remember it being sort of, yeah, like country, country chic. Kind of mm-hmm. like the poor man's polo. You know, when Polo would kind of put out sort of a country vibe?
0: I don't remember that era.
1: Okay, well, that was like the 80s. I mean, the 80s, oh, okay. We were real into country.
0: Yeah, you're right. Yeah.
1: Right?
0: I do remember. Okay.
2: Remember Country Crock?
0: Oh, the butter.
2: The spread and that font on it. Knott's Berry Farm was also mm-hmm. very popular in the 80s. The 80s, contrary to nostalgic memory, was a very brown decade.
1: It was very brown and forest greenish.
0: Yeah, well, remember Forest Green and Burgundy were early 90s.
1: Mm-hmm.
0: Oh, remember,
1: true.
0: Seeped,
1: mauve.
0: Yeah.
2: God, I wanted a Ford Explorer that was
4: best. Yeah, orange juice, blueberry muffins, and shed spread country crock.
5: Country crock?
4: Uh-huh.
5: Okay, what's the catch?
4: I just thought you'd enjoy that rich, buttery taste.
5: An offer I can't refuse.
4: Yeah, one taste of country crock and she melts like butter. Shed spread country crock.
1: Is that the one where you're only seeing their hands?
0: Yeah, it's like a finger porn.
1: Yeah, okay. That's
0: hand porn.
1: That is for people who have hand fetishes.
0: Yeah. And this leads perfectly to me saying this. When we come back, we will explain what we did yesterday, why B. Arthur was there, how I pissed her off, and how most of this first segment probably pissed her off too, including what I just did. We'll be right back.
6: Brittany and Kendall.
7: Would you do OnlyFans for like two days?
8: Wait, I should ask more. What are we showing?
7: Like, you're not getting nude. It's just more like, yeah, can you brush your hair, but like make sure your left foot is in the photo and you're wearing hot pink?
9: Honestly, I would take a tasteful nude. I don't think I would simulate sex. I don't really want that out in the world.
7: Yeah.
9: You want to see a picture of my boobs? You're the only one, but I'll sell it to you.
7: Which boob? Okay, one's more expensive than the other one.
9: Yeah, one's solid. One is hanging on for dear life.
7: Let me tell you. Kid grabbed onto that one. That left boob.
9: That is barely attached.
6: Brittany and Kendall with producer Mike. The next generation of talk radio. 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My Talk 107.1. Everything entertainment.
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22: 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My talk. Everything entertainment.

0: As you get older, the simple joys of life, the list of simple joys of life can sometimes shrink, just like your friend circles. Welcome back. So the things that bring me joy, I protect like a fierce dog in a backyard at a junkyard. And one of my simple joys in life, even at 52, is irritating our boss.
1: It's so easy to do.
0: It's so easy to do. Her name is Bea Arthur. And I irritate her so easily. And there's a way to irritate her that I do. And I'm proudly following in the footsteps of Lori and Julia. Proudly following the footsteps. And let me explain why. And then we'll get to what we did, what Colleen and I did yesterday. We did see Holly, too. I got to see Holly, which is always a treat. In the flesh, Colleen gets the pleasure of seeing Holly in human form every day. I do not. I did yesterday. I saw Holly in human form.
2: Mm-hmm.
0: You looked lovely, Holly.
2: As did you.
0: Thank you. Bea Arthur absolutely despises when I make any reference to pop culture in the 70s and 80s. Especially when I talk about Dallas, even though that's part of my DNA, it just rubs her the wrong way. You noticed I mentioned Lori and Julia. The Lori and Julia equivalent was when Lori would talk about Elvis.
1: Yeah. Current pop culture.
0: Current pop culture. So what did Lori do?
1: Talked about Elvis.
0: Yeah. And what do I do? I'm going to talk about Dallas.
1: Mm-hmm.
0: So that brings me to yesterday. Well, then you just heard us make a reference to 80s malls a few minutes ago. And then I played the country crock commercial from the 80s. I'm sure that just sent her right over the edge.
2: Hey, come on. Those hands are a valid memory.
1: They really are. Thank you. Honestly, I could hear the hands moving.
0: Yeah. And I sometimes have to remind her, people listening to us. Yeah, she doesn't care.
1: She's not listening right now.
0: She hasn't listened to us since Barack Obama was president. But also, I have to remind her, people our age are actually listening to our show. But that's basic math. But anyway, so yesterday, Colleen and I shot a television commercial for our new OnlyFans. I mean, for the show.
1: Yes.
0: That's a separate commercial.
1: Mm-hmm.
0: And we shot it at Hubbard headquarters in a very small room.
1: Which I have questions about.
0: Okay. Thank you. We shot it literally in the smallest room available at the Hubbard Media That Connects Broadcast Center.
1: So the premise of it is that we're supposed to be sitting on a couch with someone. And they kept on telling us about this. Oh, there's a couch. It's in this room. We're going to set that up like a living room. It's going to be a thing. It's great. It'll be great.
0: It'll be great.
1: We get down there and the couch is essentially a chair and a half. And they're like, it's a small couch. And I'm like, you can't even count that as a couch.
0: You know what I called it?
1: What?
0: Dorm room love seat.
1: Honestly, it had a bar in the back.
0: Oh, God.
1: I sat down and that thing got me in the butt. I was like, this is going to leave a mark. Now, do you know what my question is?
0: What's your question?
1: What was it about that room that we needed to use when we have a full-size normal couch
0: in the prep room that I sat on when I looked at Holly in human form? Thank you. I did wonder the exact same thing.
1: We could have staff on that couch.
0: We could have had a staff picture on that couch.
1: I don't know why we didn't use that room.
0: Yeah.
1: Because that room also looks like a living room.
0: Yes. We
1: found this room and it looks like a living room.
2: It sure does. Look at that. And then, TV magic.
0: And then Holly, you would have loved this. My talkers. There were 47 people in this room. 47 people. Now, look, let me pause before I get an eye roll from Bea Arthur. We were very grateful of the attention. Mm-hmm. Q, our social media guy, was in there. Brooke, delightful, sweet Brooke, our promotions director.
1: Brooke said she was going to dip out, and I was like,
0: oh my God.
1: I go, we need you in here to neutralize.
0: Yes. Holly, she was like, oh, there's too many. We walk in. She's like, there's too many people in here. I'm like, yes, but you have to be one of them.
1: You are essential. Cannot
0: leave. You are essential. Anyway, there's 47 people in this room. And the premise is that this lovely woman is watching television. And then all of a sudden, Holly, Colleen and I are there doing our show in her on her very small couch on either side of her. And she's like, what the hell? And hilarity ensues.
1: Mm-hmm.
0: Colleen, how long? So we had a script.
1: Yeah.
0: And you can see a picture on this on the My Talk Facebook and Instagram. If you so choose, please leave a lovely comment.
1: Whatever. Yeah,
0: I haven't looked at the My Talk Facebook page in about 8 months, and I refuse to. But anyway, please leave a lovely message. So we were in there. We did the script as B. Arthur wrote it.
1: Yeah, right? A few times we were asked to do it exactly as written.
0: Mm-hmm.
1: And we did. And I will say it got more comfortable the more we did it. We figured out how to make it sound more like us.
2: Yeah, you got to do a couple of takes, get into character.
1: Yes. Except for that our character is ourselves.
0: Is ourselves. And B kept going, oh, well, I just change it. Make it whatever you want. Like, no, we'll do it as you wrote, dear leader. So we did it as is, and this is my favorite thing, and then we're going to take a break, and on the other side we'll tell you why this extended to an hour and a half.
1: Mm-hmm.
0: My favorite thing, and Pat is our video guy, and it's not just Pat. I have it over here with any promotions department. This is my favorite thing, and directors do this to movie people. They're like, oh my, you'll do a take, and they'll be like, oh my God, that was great. Do it again. And then you'll be like, you'll do it again, and oh my God, that was great.
1: Do it again.
0: Do it again. Give me two more of those. Okay, so go to the My Talk socials to see this tiny, tiny, tiny couch that three adult humans sat on. And when we come back, we'll tell you why this thing lasted an hour and a half and how I continued to irritate B. Arthur. We'll be right back.
3: Weird Talk is fun.
4: 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This is truly delightful.
3: My Talk. Everything entertainment.
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2: My Talk Traffic starts on 65 southbound in Ham Lake between the Crosstown Boulevard Northeast and 169 Avenue Northeast. Possible crash. It's not slowing down the system, but keep your eyes open. We've got a slow patch on 94 westbound over the St. Croix River in Hudson making your way into the cities. And also a couple of few slow spots right around 169 northbound. Looks like it's backing up just a little bit as you make your way up to 494. And then in Lakeville, looks like that has cleared. The Burnsville split, well, that's moving right along. Another little slow spot might be slowing you down due to construction. That is 35E southbound in Little Canada. That's between 694 and Highway 36. That's your MyTalk traffic. Now it's time for your 5 Eyewitness News weather forecast. Very warm today, a little humid. A chance of evening showers and thunderstorms with a high of 87. Tonight, partly cloudy skies, maybe a chance of some thunderstorms as well with a low of 70. Tomorrow, mostly cloudy, 82. Right now at the MyTalk studios, it's mostly cloudy and 69.
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1: The only thing you ever learned is that vodka doesn't smell on your breath.
0: This has been A Sweet Moment with J.R. Ewing.
2: What's the news you can use?
3: I haven't done one of those in a while. Welcome back, everybody. We are so glad that you're here listening to our show. This portion of our show is dedicated to Cheryl Collins from Facebook. So we did a commercial yesterday. And you'll see that hopefully soon, maybe on Nickelodeon or something. I don't know where they're going to put it. But now let me stop and say we're very grateful. Pat and Brooke and sincerely, I'm picking on her, but Amy writing, you know, put in a lot of time. And we had to reschedule this darn thing a few times, and one of them was my fault. So before I go back to ripping on her, we appreciate, right, Colleen?
2: Oh, gosh, yes, yeah. Absolutely.
3: Yeah, everyone knows it's all in jest, but thank you. Pat's so good. Brooke's so, they're all so good at what they do. And that allows us to just do what we're getting ready to tell you that we did. So we shot this commercial, and you can go see the picture of this tiny couch that they put us on for this commercial. Tiniest couch. And I didn't clock it clean until I got home. And I was like, that really is just the smallest love seat I've ever seen in my life.
2: It was smaller than a typical love seat. I promise.
3: Yes. Yeah.
2: It was very small.
3: So, Colleen, will you repeat what the concept is again?
2: So, essentially, there is a person sitting on a very small couch.
3: Very small couch.
2: Watching TV. And you will hear our voices making commentary on the television that she is watching. And as the camera pulls back, you see that we are sitting on the couch with her. And that's it. That's it. It's that simple.
3: It's basically, holy crap, I'm listening to the show. And now these people are on my couch.
2: In the
3: talking
2: room
3: slow.
2: Me.
3: Yeah.
2: That's just me.
3: I'm sorry, Colleen. That was just you. Cheers.
2: Have a great day, Cheryl. Make it a great day.
3: Make it a great day.
2: Sorry, it a great day.
3: Yeah. So we're doing this in Holly. So we did the script, my talkers. We did the script as written by B. Arthur.
2: Oh, that's great.
3: And then she's like, "Run, Seabiscuit. Run, Secretariat. Do what you want to do." So, I mean, come on, man. You know, when you say that to Colleen and myself, it's like, okay.
2: Also, girl. Let's also just remind people of the timing of this. We had already done a full 3-hour show. Jason had then done an entire 1-hour TV show, came all the way across town to the radio station. We had a meeting. It is now, we're running on fumes. So it's getting loopy up in there in this hot, tiny room on this little couch.
4: Woo! Were you guys getting a little punchy?
3: A little punchy, but that worked to our advantage. So there is Holly. Colleen, let me stop and say, Colleen, I'm almost, though I would have loved to have had Holly in the room.
2: Where would we have put her?
3: Wait.
2: Where would she have been?
3: Where would we put Holly? And also, I wouldn't have been able to keep a straight face had you been in the room, Holly,
2: no.
3: Because we were already, you would have died. We were so punchy because the concept is, I think my first line is, we're watching allegedly the woman. And the woman is watching the pit. Now, we don't specific,

0: technically say the pit, but she's watching the pit. So I think the first line is, I say, my line is like, ugh, this is the best show on television. Oh, and it's medically accurate, too. And then Colleen's line is,
1: oh, and you know that from all the time you spent working in the ER?
0: I worked in a restaurant, and it's basically the same thing. So that is kind of that. That is how the script is written.
2: Understood. Got okay. the tone.
1: Got you it. Got the,
0: okay.
1: Mm-hmm.
0: Okay. So then they just let us do whatever takes we wanted, because we can put them on the internet and wait for Cheryl to comment on them. We can put, you know, we can put them anywhere. We can do outtakes. So we start making other medical show references. And this is where she let me go. She let us go for about 45 minutes. So that, like, one of them I did. Let's do a version of it, Colleen.
1: Oh, gosh. Okay. I'm already sweating. Go ahead.
0: Okay. Here we go. I'm going to keep the first lines the same.
1: Okay.
0: This is the best show on television. Oh, and it's medically pretty accurate, too.
1: Oh, okay. Sure. So, and you know that because you've worked in an ER?
0: No, because I had a St. Elsewhere themed birthday party when I was 10. Okay.
2: Hi-oh! So,
0: thank you. Thank you, Colleen. Thank you, Holly. Okay. So we're making, Holly, St. Elsewhere references. We're making Doogie Howser references.
1: There was a MASH reference.
0: There was a MASH reference.
2: But did somebody make a Dr. Kildare reference?
1: No.
0: Okay, no.
1: No. And nobody brought in Dr. Quinn either.
0: No. We didn't bring in the medicine woman. I did make a Trapper John in MD reference.
1: That one really threw me off, because here's the other thing, you guys. I don't know what Jason is going to do next.
0: No.
1: So he'll throw something at me. And at one point, again, do you remember the first one, Jason? You're like, oh, you'll know what to do. I'm like, great. He says I don't even remember what it was. And I couldn't. I had nothing. So I just went, sure.
0: Holly, great. You would have passed away. You would have deceased, because it was Colleen's timing with was because I befuddled her so extensively that it was his. I laughed so hard. The actress laughed. Oh God, that the sure take. I hope Quinn shows. Oh, I hope we put that one.
1: That was the first time we did something off script.
0: Off script. So,
1: oh man, it threw me. It was so funny. Meanwhile, our actress had just gotten off her. She had just come back from her improv class. So she was hot. She was like,
0: girl,
1: she was all warmed up.
0: And fresh.
1: I was like, girl, give her the microphone. She's like, she knows. She knows what she's doing. She was incredible. And I do just, can we just quickly give a shout out to her? Because she was absolutely incredible. Her name was Amber.
0: Yes.
1: And she was incredible. She rolled with it.
0: Oh.
1: She didn't even complain that we were rubbing up next to her in that tiny little couch.
0: Tiny room with a tiny couch in the tiny room with 47 people in there.
1: And thank God she was just a compact human. She's a very small,
0: oh, Holly,
1: beautiful woman. Thank goodness
0: beautiful.
1: Though, that she was small, because we were very smushed.
0: Very smushed. She was, and I mean this as a compliment. She was like little Gumby, like just a little Gumby figurine.
1: Yes.
0: And then, and I'm like a gorilla. You know what I mean? And poor little Gumby sized Amber was just, oh, God, with this tiny couch. It was so the end of the story is this ad lib goes on for about 45 minutes. And we are just doing take after take and making all sorts of, Colleen was referencing Doogie Howser. So B. Arthur, our boss, puts up with this nonsense for about 35 minutes. And Holly, I threw in one more St. Elsewhere reference.
1: Mm-hmm.
0: And then Colleen closes it with a reference to the young man that's the focus of the series
1: Tommy
0: finale.
1: Westfall universe.
0: Tommy Westfall,
2: that we're living in the Tommy Westfall universe. Yes. All of television is inside the mind of this little boy.
0: Mm-hmm. Yes. We do one more. We bring it back to St. Elsewhere.
1: Mm-hmm.
0: And from the back, behind the camera, we hear this.
3: Okay, can we do a take with references from like 2010 forward?
0: She busted. Holly, she let us go. We finally got her.
1: Yeah.
0: The last Saint Elsewhere just got her.
2: That was just too much.
1: Yeah, that's when she cracked the whip. Yeah, she was like, when I brought up a snow globe, she was like, we're out. Yeah.
2: The vein was pulsing.
0: The vein was just pulsing.
3: No one's going to know this. And so I said, hey, I referenced Grey's Anatomy. And she goes, no one's going to know that.
2: Oh, I'm like, Grey's Anatomy.
0: Oh, so Colleen attacked her at that moment. Yeah, Colleen got
1: it. Yeah, it's only been on for 78 seasons.
0: Yeah, B. Arthur didn't know it was still on. Colleen's like, it's still on.
1: Yeah,
2: and it's highly rated.
0: Thanks, yeah, thank
1: Holly.
0: You. So
1: thank
0: she did you. Acquiesce there. She was fine. You can make it that one. Anyway, you'll see it soon. I'm sure they'll post some outtakes on our big commercial, tiny couch is what we'll call it.
1: Yes.
0: Big commercial, tiny couch.
1: Truly.
0: Tiny Amber.
1: Small.
0: Very small Amber.
1: Small tiny couch. Big heads.
0: Big heads. Oh, Cheryl, I hope you enjoyed that segment. We're going to take a break. We'll be back right after these words.
4: Brittany and Kendall.
5: Sometimes Mike is like so organized and so put together. Like when I needed a jump in my car, he had one in his bag sitting next to him. He didn't even get out of his chair. I was like, hey, Mike, heads up. My battery's been dying. I have to go get a new battery tomorrow. I might need a jump tonight after work. And he's like, actually, doesn't get out of his chair. Pulls out this, like, I don't even know what you call it. Oh, I have to give it back to you. It's my car.
6: See, I was about to say, hey, Kendall, you know what the least shocking thing of this story is? I ain't seen that thing since.
5: It's been in my passenger seat the whole time.
6: I haven't seen it since this story happened.
4: Brittany and Kendall with producer Mike. The next generation of talk radio, where talk is fun. My Talk 107.1. Everything entertainment.
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6: Oh.

0: Understand it. Welcome back. Thanks for being here, everybody. It's Jason Matheson Show, starring Colleen Lindstrom, starring Holly Roberts, and you. It's a Wednesday, August 12th, 2026. Holly, let's turn to you. You wrote about QVC camp. Is this a camp for children?
1: Okay.
2: Jason. Oh my gosh, if only. If only you could send your child
1: to QVC camp.
2: Look at this little craft that we made, Timmy. It's only for the low, low price of $39.95 and four easy payments. No. We have been sleeping on QVC as a source of camp. And when I mean camp, I mean comedy.
1: Yes.
0: Oh, I thought it was a camp that you send kids to.
2: But I want to do that, and I want to develop that, because that would be a wonderful skit in some kind of comedy show. You can go ahead and take that idea. We have been sleeping on QVC as a hidden source of comedy and hilarity. We talked about the woman earlier this week. Who made a blooper selling her wigs, saying that her wigs look like you get a blowout. But she said something else. Now I'm starting to get QVC clips. What is going on over there? Like this woman who's selling a bologna folder machine. Listen to this.
3: On Mary here, and we've got something brand new. We're so excited to introduce you to it. It is a bologna folder. Look at it. It is big. You're going to want to clear off your counter. You're not going to be able to store it. Now, a bologna folder solves multiple problems. It's going to organize your bologna.
1: What?
3: It's going to save you more space in the refrigerator and on your shelves, wherever you store your bologna. And since there are 1,900 different types of bologna in the whole world, we got to get a handle on this situation. First, you've got to grease this machine. You're going to want to grease this twice a day. Now, first slice of bologna, perfectly placed. See that circle? If it's bigger than that circle, it ain't bologna. So that's the first thing the machine's doing for you. Ah, we have it set to thin. So now we know we can organize the bologna. There's one thin stack. Here's another slice of bologna. Let's see.
1: Oh, my gosh.
3: Oh, it's tripped up. Doesn't pass the gauge. That's a thick slice. So now we organize that over here. So the first phase.
2: We have been sleeping on QVC.
1: Oh, my gosh. There's too many things happening there. Number one, I didn't know people were having difficulty organizing their bologna.
0: Who knew?
1: Necessity is the mother of invention.
2: If you go to my Instagram story at Holly D. Roberts, you will be able to have the visual experience of the bologna folder being sold on QVC. This thing takes up your entire counter space.
1: It's a big boy. You're going to need some room for this.
2: I mean, look, there's over 1,000 types of bologna, Colleen.
1: I mean, this is how big the problem is. You need something gigantic to organize that tiny little bologna. Oh, my gosh.
0: I'm deceasing.
2: But wait, there's more.
0: There's more? How can you top the bologna woman?
2: We can top it with the booby tassel woman. This, again, was from QVC earlier this year. Listen.
4: Submarine story. I wanted to tell you that I got that peasant blouse with the tassels.
1: Yes.
4: And I used to wear the tassels on my pasties. Do you know what pasties are?
1: Okay.
4: Do you know what pasties are?
1: Yes, I do.
4: Okay, well, I had tassels on my pasties.
1: Marianne, I just want to say this. You are my emotional support diva. Okay? You have just made my whole entire day. Mary's walked off. She's dead on the couch.
3: I'm having therapy with Marianne right now.
1: Marianne is my sister from another mister.
3: I have never. Marianne, you made my year.
1: Marianne, I got to go over to Marianne, I'm helping Mary. From one Marianne to another Mary.
2: Oh, and Mary, deceased on the couch, is the same Mary that was selling us the bologna folder on QVC in the first clip.
5: No way.
2: We need to have a 24/7 QVC watch to monitor for this kind of comedy. It is untapped.
5: I got to tell you guys, the other day, my husband came into the TV room and was like, "What are you watching?" This was over a week ago. I was watching QVC because Jenny Garth has a clothing line that she
0: does not
5: selling on QVC. I agree. We are sleeping on QVC. We need to we should probably have somebody on that beat.
0: The only time I knew that home shopping was a vessel for comedy was the Mariah Carey clips that we've been using for years. I had no idea that it went beyond Mariah Carey.
2: Oh yeah. Now, we did get an email saying the bologna folder may have been an April Fool's joke, but here's the deal.
5: Okay.
2: I don't care.
0: We don't care.
2: I don't care. That is comedy. That is entertainment. Mm-hmm. And that is gold.
5: Yes.
2: And we've been sleeping on QVC.
0: Yeah.
5: Yes.
0: The whole time. The whole time we've been sleeping on this.
5: Also, that is an elaborate April Fool's joke.
0: Right?
2: And I love it.
5: I'm here for it. Like, yes. I love that they have a sense of humor about themselves.
0: Yes.
5: Yes.
0: Absolutely.
5: You're going to need to oil it a couple times a day.
0: Yeah. Rich.
5: Oh, gosh.
0: I do love bologna, though. I got to tell you, I do enjoy bologna.
5: Were you aware that there were over 19,000 types of bologna?
0: I was not aware. And I love bologna, but I just, yeah. I think of the beach when I think of bologna, but yeah. Oh, that was fantastic. Oh, gosh, that was good.
5: Yeah. And then I sent you guys one the other day of a woman trying to show a bicycle, and she couldn't stop it and ran into a wall.
0: Yep.
5: I'm just saying, I think hijinks ensue on QVC on the regular, and we wouldn't know because we're not hanging out. That's not a space we've been hanging in.
2: We need to get an intern. And their only job is to watch QVC.
5: I think we could probably hit the easy button on this. I think that there are accounts on Instagram that are devoted to QVC.
0: Oh, I'm sure.
5: Bloopers.
2: Oh, but I want to give a young college student an opportunity.
0: A start in life.
5: This is an opportunity.
0: In their career. Yeah. Oh. This. And also, since we brought this up again, let's again celebrate the skill set of the QVC home shopping host. That is a skill set that is underappreciated in our business.
5: The way that they have to, I am sure they are feigning enthusiasm about certain products.
0: Mm-hmm. Yes.
5: In order to sell them.
0: Yes.
5: The way that they can talk ad nauseum about said product.
0: Yeah.
5: The way that they can juggle calls about a project, about tassels.
0: Yeah.
5: The tassels on her pasties.
0: Uh-huh.
5: That is talent.
0: There's talent. Mm-hmm. Yes. That is underappreciated talent. You have to make face cream interesting.
5: Yes.
0: For an inordinate amount of time.
5: Yes, until they say stop.
0: Yes, until that face cream sells out.
5: Yes.
0: You have to talk about it. You have to talk about the moisture enriching benefits. You have to talk about the texture, the color.
5: Yes. The price.
0: How it feels on your face. How it's not greasy.
5: I wonder how a person trains for this. You know?
0: I don't know. Christopher Straub was on there. We should ask him.
5: And yes.
0: I know a couple of people over there, but yeah, it's hard. It is a talent in our business.
5: Mm-hmm.
0: That oof.
2: And Jenny Garth, she's selling sweaters.
5: Yeah.
2: By Jenny Garth.
5: It's kind of cute stuff, but it is really funny to watch her. You know, I'm like, okay, Kelly, tell me about your outfits. And she is talking in depth about the pleats, about the collars, about the folds, about as though she were the one designing it her very own self. About what length of pant she enjoys. And I was watching it for a solid 15 minutes. My husband thought I had lost my mind. He's like, are you buying any of this? I'm like, no, I'm not. I just want to see Jenny Garth sell her stuff.
0: Her sweaters.
5: He's like, why? Don't ask questions. Just enjoy the ride with me. Just enjoy the ride.
0: Sensible sweaters.
5: Mm-hmm.
0: Oh, that is great. We're going to take a break. We have a prize to give away. We have Ass Hat coming up in our second hour. Like and subscribe. 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
17: 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Don't look like we have any crashes on the system, but there is some construction-related traffic. Let's start over on 35E in both directions in St. Paul, past the Mississippi River. Construction, that Shepherd Road project, well, that's going to slow you down in both directions. We also got a pretty slow spot on 169 northbound from Highway 13 all the way to 494. Things are pretty slow, 494 eastbound as you make your way onto Highway 100 northbound due to some construction. And we also have slow-go conditions that will greet you on 52 northbound, making your way into downtown St. Paul, as well as 94 westbound. That's your My Talk Traffic. Now it's time for your 5 Eyewitness News weather forecast. It's going to be a muggy one, a little hot, a little humid, and a chance of evening showers with a high of 87 and low of 70. Tomorrow, mostly cloudy with a high of 82. Right now at the My Talk studios, it's mostly cloudy and 69.
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18: Know what I like? Dirt.
17: Well, casting news, Nicholas Holt is set to play Professor Lockhart in Harry Potter, the HBO series, Season 2. The highly anticipated series is due to debut on Christmas Day on HBO and HBO Max. The first season adapting the first book in the series, Harry Potter and the Philosopher's Stone. Well, you know, Season 2 has already been greenlit, and Holt is joining the cast.
2: And Rod Stewart announced he'll be canceling the next 4 weeks of performances as part of his One Last Time farewell tour and the Encore show in Las Vegas after undergoing a routine coronary stent procedure. That includes his show at the Minnesota State Fair Grandstand. And, well, good for Rod Stewart. He's on the mend and said that doctors are pleased with his recovery. No word on who will be replacing that show on the Tuesday night of the fair. And good news for the summer box office. It hits $4 billion for the second time since COVID. And that's thanks to blockbusters like The Odyssey, Spider-Man, and more, as well as breakouts like Backrooms and Obsession. The last time we got $4 billion post-COVID, well, that was in 2023 when Barbenheimer propelled ticket sales to $4.09 billion. Well, that's all the dirt this hour. For more, check out mytalk1071.com or download the MyTalk app.
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0: Walking on Sunshine on this Wednesday, August 12th, 2026. What's up, everyone? Welcome to the show. I'm Jace. Right over there, say hello to America's buddy. It's Colleen Lindstrom.
1: Good morning, buddies.
0: And save one more hello in your pocket for Holly Roberts.
2: Good morning.
0: Good morning, everyone. And welcome to the show. Cheers.
1: Cheers.
0: Let us enjoy that delightful beverage. Moving to my electrolytes right now. Cheers, everyone.
1: Little watermelon for you.
0: Little watermelon. Little oh, gosh, that's good. My giant, giant awala. That's the size of the couch that we sat on yesterday for
1: actually,
0: a commercial.
1: You should have brought that in. We would have had more room.
0: We could have sat on this. Oh, my goodness. Thank you for being here.
1: Oh.
0: How's everyone doing? Let's do a fit check. Let's do a vibe check. Colleen, how you doing?
1: I'm actually great today.
0: Are you?
1: And I'm shocked because I was up late last night. Here's a deep tease into the next hour.
0: Deep tease.
1: I was at the Guthrie last night to see Private Lives.
0: Is that a new show?
1: It's not actually
0: a modern show. I'm just joking.
1: It's actually it's in its final 2 weeks, and it's a very old show written in the 1920s. Noel Coward, and I will talk about it in the next hour.
0: Big fat theater review.
1: Yes.
0: Speaking of that, doesn't Dirty Dancing at the Ordway, I think it opens tonight.
1: It does. You are correct. You are correct.
0: I got an email about that. I haven't been to the Ordway in a very long time.
1: Go to the Ordway. I love the Ordway.
0: Yes, ma'am.
1: I have a deep.
0: Yes, you do.
1: Deep love for the Ordway. That is a beautiful theater. It is. They do such a great job. It is a great evening. It is. There are so many places to dine nearby and make a whole evening of it.
3: Oh, yeah. And this kicks off their season.
1: Yep.
3: They've got not only Dirty Dancing, the musical starting tonight, then it's Mystic Pizza, then they've got The Music Man, then they have Oh Mary.
1: Yes.
0: Oh, man. Yeah.
3: And rounding it out with Waitress and Legally Blonde, the musical.
1: Yeah, so good.
0: It's a good season.
1: It's a great season.
0: Yeah. I need to go. It literally has, I can't. I'm embarrassed to say this. It's been a clock tick, to quote Galinda, since I've been to the Ordway Center for the Performing Arts. Yeah.
3: Well, life happens sometimes.
0: Yeah, life gets in the way.
3: Yeah.
0: And then to quote Jurassic Park, life finds a way.
1: It's true.
0: Let me tell you a story about a man named Jed, poor mountaineer.
1: Barely kept his family fed.
0: Then one day,
1: he was shooting at some food.
0: And up through the ground
3: Came bubble and brew.
1: I think it's bubble and.
3: Bubbling. What did I
1: isn't
3: say?
1: Isn't it bubble and
0: bubble and crude. I think it's bubble and crude.
1: Yeah.
3: Wow, I didn't know that. Thank you.
0: I often reference this, and I wanted to do a little deep in this because I want to save you money. Save big money when you listen to us. That didn't work.
1: You tried.
0: I tried. This, you've heard me reference this many, many, many, many times over the years, but I want to give you a pure example of my travel tips. And this just happened. So I finally got my passport, which I'm very excited about. And I want to take it for a spin. And as most of you know, that listen to the show, I do a big break in the summer, and then I do a bigger break in the winter. So Colin Matheson Travel Agency, even though we just got back from the, is smartly already humping the left leg of the winter trip in order to secure good prices, because he's right. It's August, girl.
1: Yeah.
0: It's August. We should have been actually doing it 2 months ago. So I said to him, he's like, well, what do you want to do now? The world is now quite literally our oyster. And on my list, and has been on my list, and it's been on my list, and is on my list since I was a child. This is no joke. I've wanted to go to London. I don't know why. I think in a past life, I was British. That's actually my theory. I think I was a Brit.
1: That works.
0: I think because.
1: Own it.
0: What 11-year-old thinks to himself, I want to go to London.
3: Well, that was me. That was me too, Jason.
0: Oh, okay, then you.
1: Yeah, I actually think let's make it a weird hat trick.
0: Okay.
1: Same.
0: Okay. And that's no joke. I can remember sitting on my waterbed wanting to possibly move to London. Anyway, so I said, well, I would like to make this happen, but that's a very expensive time of the year because we are off. I take the break connected to Christmas, and then I'm off for most of January. And I said, well, we could do it in the last week. And you know what? Anyway, let me speed this up. So he was looking at dates and rearranging things. And he's like, bottom line, Jace, this just might be unattainable. We may need to wait, because even in August, the tickets around that time of year are very expensive. Flights are very expensive. So as recent as Sunday, this is no joke. We are sitting at Fletcher's and Colin was throwing out scenarios. We call him pie in the sky. And he's like, Jace, I could be good just staying in one location for the 3 weeks. It saves on flight. We only have to do one flight, one round trip flight. We can save a lot of money. And I'm like, okay, you know what? I'm real good with that. So I released it, girl. I released it. And then Monday happened.
1: As if the universe was eavesdropping.
0: Yes. And Thrifty Traveler, again, they don't pay me. I'm just telling you because I love them. Thrifty Traveler, we sign up for their alerts, sent out an alert. Reet, reet, reet, reet. And it was not a secret, but Delta doesn't want to advertise this. Delta did a flash sale. And this is what you have to keep. This is the lesson. Sign up for the Thrifty Traveler Instagram and like put an alert up or a Google Flights alert. That's what they always say. Google Flights has an alert system where you can put your destination and it will alert you when prices drop. Delta was doing a flash sale of round trip to Europe, leaving in a window, and that window included the holidays, which never happens. And it is round trip in Delta One for 125,000 SkyMiles, which is a lot, but is not a lot. This was like a fire sale because it's usually triple that. It can be triple that. And you are sitting in Delta One, which is the fancy, like, lie flat. You freaking get basically a butler. You don't, but I'm just saying. But we needed to jump on it. So this is where I told you part of the story on Tuesday. As I'm walking out of the curtain for the talk show on Monday, I am trying to transfer Amex points to turn them into Delta miles so that Colin can log into my Delta account while I'm doing the talk show and secure these tickets, because they run out. Like there's only so many and then you're done. And then Delta, it's done. So my point is, keep an eye on these flash sales, because you hear me talk all the time about Thrifty Traveler and they taught me all these credit card rule, you know, these tricks. Make sure you keep an eye on these flash sales, because they do happen. And in this era where flights are expensive, and I just watched an interview on CNBC with the CEO of Delta. What up, Ed? And Ed isn't even beating around the bush. These high prices are likely here to stay for a period of time. Ed didn't even blink. He was like, yep. So in this era, and as we get to the fall, and you're thinking about your holiday travel, listen to your old pal, Auntie Jason. Follow Thrifty Traveler, put an alert on Google Flights, and watch out for these flash sales, because even though I get mad at Delta, they still do have these deals. And they're doing actually more deals than I've seen in a year or two. So they're trying to do these discounts. But you got to jump on them quickly. That is the lesson, my talkers. Jump on these flash sales very quickly. And remember, the last thing, you have the latitude to do this, because I think people forget this. Do you guys know you can get a full refund if you cancel within 24 hours? So Colin and I, even if it's an impulse and we still have to work out some details, we buy the ticket, we buy it, And then if we try to work out the details, and if we have to cancel, you get, it's a law. I think it's actually a law. I think it is a law. I think it's a federal law. If not, it is a policy of Delta. You get a full refund if you cancel within 24 hours.
1: That's incredible.
0: So remember that too. Be spontaneous and then work out the details. And if you can't, just cancel before the 24 hours.
1: Yeah, it's like having a 24 hour trial.
0: Seriously.
1: I'm dead serious.
0: Yeah. We've done it more than a few times.
3: Mm-hmm. Yeah. And especially if it's a place that you want to go.
0: Yeah.
3: Yeah. You can work it out, but you got the scaffolding to make that trip happen.
0: Yeah. I love that. Yes.
1: Yeah.
0: These deals are out there. So we are going now. Look, do we have all the other details to work out? Yes.
1: Of course. But you know what? You got to start.
0: Yeah. So we did it. A dream will come true. I'll be in the UK. I'll be in Britain. I'll be in London for New Year's Eve, which is going to be fantastic.
1: It's so cool.
0: Yeah. And then I'll be going to my first international Disney park, which I cannot freaking wait. Going to Disneyland Paris. Oh, my God.
1: I'm so excited for you.
0: Yeah, I cannot wait. ThriftyTraveler.com on all the socials, and go to Google Flights and put up those alerts. That will really help all of you, my talkers, save money this holiday season. We're going to take a break. We'll be back. Are you having trouble sleeping? Speaking of vacation, do you have trouble sleeping like early on in your vacation? Colleen's going to help, I think. Next.
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4: 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Because all you need is one person. And that's then you know right. 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Believe in yourself.
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9: 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My talk, everything entertainment.

0: on this Wednesday. Welcome back. It's Jason Matheson Show, starring you, Helene Lindstrom, Holly Roberts, Ed Grimley. So I was just telling you how to save some money possibly on your flights this fall and holiday season through Thrifty Traveler and Google Flights. And now Colleen is going to help you relax at the beginning of your vacation.
1: Well, I mean, here's my tip for you. Extend the vacation. Just do it on the front end because you're not going to sleep well the first night.
0: We'll be right back.
1: Yes. And there's science behind why you're not going to sleep well on the first night. If you have ever noticed this, that when you go on vacation, the first night of sleep is always terrible and it frustrates you. Do you have that problem?
0: I do.
1: Okay, it's actually really normal. Actually, most people have it. And the reason why is because evolution.
0: Oh.
1: No, the reason why. Okay, so think about this. When you are sleeping in an unfamiliar place, that it's a survival trait that you stay partially alert. Because if we go back to our cave days, if you were in unfamiliar spaces, you would need to know if there were threats coming at you because you're very vulnerable during sleep. So what happens, it's actually called the first night effect. It's a real thing. And it's an evolutionary survival trait where half of your brain stays slightly more alert in unfamiliar surroundings.
0: Oh.
1: Yes. So your brain is doing that actually to protect you, or it thinks it is. It doesn't know that you're in a Marriott. It thinks you're... You know, out in
2: you're in a weird cave.
1: You're like in the savannah, and you don't know if there are lions that are pursuing you,
0: or a saber-toothed tiger.
1: Exactly. You have a half of your brain that stays awake-ish in order to make sure you're going to be safe
0: from the saber-toothed tiger.
1: From the saber-toothed tiger in the Marriott. So this is a real thing. And, you know, there really isn't a way around it. It's, again, it's an evolutionary trait. And so you need to plan for it. But that can be especially difficult. Jason, I want you to know this when you're going, because you'll be traveling through time zones. You're going to probably experience some jet lag. You may get to your Marriott and you may think, I'm so tired. I'm going to sleep so well. But you're just not, because your brain is going to still do that thing. So you really do need some time to adjust to the new space. Or heavy drugs. That also, I think, will turn off that other half of your brain. But once you've shifted into that, once you've gotten into the place where you can rest and you know that there isn't a saber-toothed tiger in the Marriott, then you can settle in and sleep, and then you can enjoy your vacation. But the first night effect is real, and you can plan for it.
0: It is one of the reasons why it's so interesting you said this, connecting it to the story. That very thing extends, I think it's for us, for the three of us, or anyone listening that works this shift, no matter where you do, if you're one of those delightful baker, you know, if you're a baker or whatever, and you wake up incredibly early. It is the reason why Colin, about 7 years ago, said to me, you know, your next deal with the networks, you should ask for a bigger vacation because you don't regulate yourself for days. Mm-hmm. Half the vacation is over and I'm still waking up at three. And I was like, oh, so it's interesting because it's a real thing. It's a real thing.
1: It is absolutely a real thing. And now you have science to back it up.
0: Science. By the way, saber-toothed tigers have only been spotted in Hampton Inns.
1: Noted.
2: Oh, I thought they liked those chocolate chip cookies at the Doubletree.
0: That too. You know what, Holly, you're right. I just read that in the article.
1: I do wish more hotels would give you chocolate chip cookies.
0: You do?
1: I like a little sweet treat. I think it's nice. It doesn't have to be I got to tell you, my son goes to school at a junior college in Iowa where he plays baseball.
0: Hi, Ollie.
1: And it's so cool that they have a hospitality program, and that hospitality program runs an entire hotel. And that's the hotel I typically stay at when I go to visit him. It's like on campus, and it's one of the best hotels in Cedar Rapids. And because it's a hospitality program, because they're learning hospitality and teaching hospitality, they really do have it on lock in ways that a lot of hotels could learn from.
0: Yeah.
1: And they give you a little box with chocolates in it when you check in, or they put them, they do still do turn down service, and they'll put them in your room. And I love it. I just love that nice little touch. Just a tiny little, you know, little something, little sugary sweet treat to just tell your brain that it's done eating for the day.
0: When I was 23, I worked overnight at WCCO television. And I went on gay.com and I had an affair with a businessman at the DoubleTree across the street from WCCO. It was really just a one night stand. And I left. And as I left, I took his cookies.
1: That was your parting gift.
2: He did.
1: Oh, like your cookies.
0: They were on the table right by the door as I exited. And I freaking grabbed those cookies,
1: yeah,
0: girl.
1: You did.
0: Yes, I did.
1: Yes.
0: I had a long walk home back to Loring Park. I was like,
1: you needed sustenance.
0: I need some nutrients.
1: Mm-hmm.
0: I shall take your DoubleTree cookies, businessman. Bye bye.
1: Was he on travel? Was it a travel situation?
0: Traveling situation. And before the apps, any gay guy my age is laughing in their Toyota right now. They're laughing because all of us were on gay.com. That was like AOL. That was like a messaging app back in the day. And it was a whole new world for me because I had just come out of the closet. And I was in my early 20s. Girl, I was feral. Like, feral. Yeah.
1: Mm-hmm. That is incredible.
0: New city, newly gay.
1: Yeah.
0: No, I was always gay, but you know what I mean.
1: Yeah.
0: Newly out.
1: Yep.
0: In my 20s. Raging hormones, you know
1: yes.
0: what I mean? I mean, just raging. Feral.
1: Yes.
0: And yeah, went right over to that DoubleTree girl.
1: Mm-hmm.
0: Yeah, and took his cookies.
1: I love that.
0: Yep.
1: That's actually my favorite part of the story.
0: Mm-hmm. The cookies?
1: That you gave yourself a little parting gift. You were like, come along, little cookies.
0: Mm-hmm. You work for Target.
1: Do you know his name? Can we Google him? We're not going to do that.
0: Don't remember his name, no. But I remember he had a very nice suit that he had hung up on one of those suit holders.
1: Oh, yeah.
0: You know
1: yeah.
0: what I mean? The old
1: oh,
0: the classic. Yeah. yeah, yeah. And that was right by the door.
1: Mm-hmm.
0: Mm-hmm. Was it good? Yeah. Remember everything about it. Mm. Anyway, took those cookies.
1: Yeah, love you
0: those
1: did.
0: DoubleTree cookies.
1: That's yes,
0: right.
1: you did.
0: So anytime someone mentions those cookies, I think of Mr. Target.
1: I wonder if he's still one.
2: I wonder who took my cookies that one night.
1: That guy took my cookies.
0: Yeah. That little 23-year-old, where did he go? The little Indiana. Because I remember, we actually did talk a little bit. So
2: about cookies and...
1: We actually did talk.
0: I mean, a little bit. I'm like, okay. Let's get this going. I got to go to bed. We're going to take a break. When we... should we give... Holly, before we do anything,
1: let's give some cookies away.
0: Do we have cookies to give away, Holly?
2: No cookies, but something just as nostalgic as gay.com.
0: What is it, Holly?
2: A pair of tickets to Hanson at Mystic Lake Casino Saturday, November 28th at 8 p.m. If you want to see Hanson at Mystic Lake, be the fourth caller, 651-641-1071. Caller 4 winning a pair of tickets to Hanson at Mystic Lake Casino Saturday, November 28th at 8 p.m. Again, that number is 651-641-1071.
0: 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When we come back, Am I the Asshat? Next.
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4: Things picking up with your My Talk traffic. We'll start on 62 westbound in Edina with a crash by Highway 100 and Tracy Avenue. Looks like that crash is Highway 100 southbound, and that's going to impact travel as you make your way from Highway 62 all the way up almost to Highway 7. Also have a crash. Looks like it's 94 westbound. That's happening in Maplewood, and traffic is backed up pretty much all the way from Maplewood to Dayton's Bluff near downtown St. Paul. We've got construction happening on 35E, 35E north and southbound affected by the Shepherd Road project. That traffic, if you're heading southbound, is going to start right around Grand Avenue, and then it's slow condition 35E northbound starting at almost Highway 62. And we've also got slow conditions happening on 94 eastbound from Rogers to Maple Grove. And heading into downtown Minneapolis, it's slow north, south, east, and west. That's your My Talk traffic. Now it's time for your 5 Eyewitness News weather forecast. Very warm today, partly cloudy skies, then a chance of showers tonight. High of 87 and low of 70. Tomorrow, mostly cloudy with a high of 82. Right now at the My Talk studios, it's mostly cloudy and 70.
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0: 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Thank you very much. It's time for Ass Hacked.
1: Am I wrong?
2: No, you're not wrong.
1: Am I wrong?
2: You're not wrong, Walter. You're just an ass.
3: Am I wrong?
4: Am I the ass hat?
5: Taken directly from the popular Reddit thread, am I the bleep bleep?
0: Bleep bleep.
5: Am I the ass hat to keep the suit I tailored for me from my sister's clothes that she gave away?
0: Oh.
5: My sister gave me a bag of clothes she used to wear to work before she had a baby, mainly for donation. If I wanted to keep some, I was welcome to. I kept some for me, I donated some, and used the good quality stuff to sew a suit that looks rich. The suit is made out of that suit. I spent about a month on it. I added my initials to the handcuff stitching, buttons. It's probably my favorite go to work bleep you, I have a lawyer and I'm better outfit I made. I wear it and it looks just beautiful. I'm good at tailoring stuff to my figure. She was over today and she checked out my closet. She saw the suit and she said she wants it back. She is insisting on remembering how much she paid for it. It never should have been in the pile she gave me. She tried it on and of course it looks great on her. We have the same initials. She's going back to work soon. She needs work clothes. I love that suit. I told her since she gave it away, I tailored it to me and no, she can't have it. She is calling me greedy. She said I can tailor anything and it would look good on me. Can't I just let her have the suit back? I don't want to part with it. I love it. Am I the asshat for telling her no, she can't have it? She was annoyed the entire night after I told her I wanted to keep it.
0: 651-641-1071. 651-641-1071. I said that slow for Cheryl. Operator standing just for you. I'll take a whack at Weeza here on this one first.
5: I think that's a great plan. You, a suit wearer.
0: Yeah. The poster.

0: is not the asshat. No. It was an accident, but the poster wasn't her fault. And she had it tailored. And I put this in the category of for the other woman, the sister. Is this really the hill you want to die on? Your sister got it. And with no, I mean, her intention was pure. She had no ill intention, steal it from you. She didn't go in your closet and take it from you. It was a pile, right, Colleen?
1: Correct. It was in a bag of clothes that she was donating.
0: Yeah. Sorry, boo-boo. You made a mistake. Your sister took it. She spent the money to tailor it. Possession is, what is it? 100%, 50% of whatever. Ownership.
1: There is definitely a saying about it.
0: There is a saying that I don't know right now.
2: We don't know it.
0: No. But, yeah. No, you're not the asshat. No, you're not, poster. You're fine. Keep that suit and wear it.
1: Keep that suit, girl. You look good.
0: You look good.
1: It is her go to work, bleep you, I have a lawyer, and I'm better outfit.
0: Holly Roberts?
2: OP is not the asshat. Whatever percentage of ownership, she owns it. We don't know what that means or what number that is. She gave it away. Clearly, the sister didn't care about it, even if it was a mistake, but it ended up probably in a garbage bag. And your sister took that turd and polished it.
1: Yeah.
2: And now you're envious.
1: Now you're mad.
2: But what in the high school is going on here?
1: Right? Yes.
2: This is the kind of battle that I would have had with my sister when we were in high school. It was borrowing things and you didn't ask for it.
1: Mm-hmm.
2: That would cause 75% of all before school conflict in the house.
1: Yeah. Who was more guilty of borrowing things without asking?
0: Great question, Colleen.
2: I would say it's probably more Jess than me because I couldn't fit into her clothes.
1: Mm.
2: But
1: she took your clothes.
2: But she took mine.
1: Uh-huh.
2: But I would try to take her sometimes and we would both, man, things were happening. Hair was pulled. Punches were thrown. I kid you not. There was no physical. There was no physical violence.
1: Yes.
2: But what I'm
1: brawls.
2: Saying with these people is, guys, come on. And if the new, if the sister with the new suit wants to loan it to the old sister, the whatever sister, then go ahead and do that. But then is she going to give it back? And are you going to start more conflict? Anyways, you are not the asshat.
1: No.
2: You made the changes. You took the garbage and made it into a treasure.
1: Yes.
0: 651-641-1071. Colleen, this is yours. I want to hear what you say. Colin Matheson has entered the chat.
1: I cannot wait to hear what Colin has to say. My thing is, girl, the original poster, not the asshat. Finders keepers, losers weepers. I mean,
2: nailed it.
1: Yeah, like,
0: right,
1: sorry.
0: Yeah, right.
1: Sorry you think you made a mistake, but she wants it now because it looks good.
0: Okay.
1: She's just jealous.
2: Yep.
0: That is literally what the husband just texted.
1: Yes.
0: Let's be clear, he writes. She didn't accidentally give it away.
1: No, liar.
0: Her sister just likes it now that it's tailored and wants it back. It was a mistake. It's yours now.
1: Yes.
0: To the sister, to the other the poster.
1: Yeah. And it's like, you know, listen, if the original poster wants to smooth things over, say to your sister, hey, girl, listen, the way it reads, she tailored it herself. She did the work herself. So I feel like you say to your sister, girl, listen, I'm happy. I'll help you. Let's go find a secondhand suit. Let's go find some. I'll make it look as good. And then you're going to love that suit. I will do that for you because I love you and I care about you. But girl, this suit's mine.
0: Yeah.
1: And I look fine in it.
0: Who do we have on the line, Holly?
2: We have Tina.
0: Tina, welcome to the show. Is the original poster the asshat?
3: Absolutely not. And it's 9/10 possession, I think, is what that saying is.
1: Thank you.
0: Tina. I love you, Tina.
1: Thank you, for the win.
0: Right.
3: I feel that here's the story. So my mother-in-law gave me a jacket, and she goes, hey, I need that back. My daughter wants it. And this is on the daughter-in-law. And so I had to give it back. so I know what she feels like. Having to give something back, and it's not fun.
0: I was going to say, were you a little perturbed at that moment?
3: Yeah, it was a nice leather jacket. I get it. And so she is definitely not the asset.
0: Okay.
1: Tina, I'm
0: Thank
1: sorry
0: you,
1: that
0: Tina.
1: Happened to
0: yeah,
1: you.
0: Yeah, I'm sorry that happened to you. Yeah.
2: When you give something away,
1: man, it's gone.
0: It's gone.
2: Goodbye. That is the definition of giving something
1: yes.
2: away.
1: You don't do take backsies.
0: No. I love that we use two kid terms in this. Right. I'll just throw one more in there. Na na na na boo boo.
1: Yeah.
0: Stick your head in doo doo. Yeah.
2: I'll add this.
1: Thank you, Holly.
0: We have a verdict, Miss Holly.
2: Mm-hmm.
4: The results are in. You are not the asshat.
0: No.
2: Mm-mm.
0: It was a good one. Asshat Monday, Wednesdays, here, our show. Like. Subscribe. Thank you, Cheryl. When we come back, you'll never believe what the cast of The Pitt is doing. This is such a weird, like, coming together of two. I don't know.
1: Yeah, but Colleen, I love it.
0: I love it too.
1: I love it.
0: Colleen will tell you what we're talking about when we return.
5: Morning, sunshine. Today's category.
1: Oh, well. Okay.
0: Wrong soundbite.
1: Wrong soundbite,
0: Holly.
1: That's the sound of my life.
2: Today's yeah. category is games.
0: Oh, I didn't mean to play the toilet
1: okay.
0: one. I'm sorry.
1: Okay.
0: I meant to play this.
1: What is happening?
0: Toilet and chime is right next to each other.
1: Obviously. Logic.
2: And that's the sound of this segment.
1: Oh my gosh.
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0: We're back. Thanks for being here, everyone. Hope you're having a really good day. We made it to the middle of the week, you two.
1: We're hitting that hump. We're on that hump.
2: Boop, boop.
3: Good for us.
0: Good for, right?
3: And good for you.
1: Yeah, and good for all of you, because it's your hump day too, peeps.
0: Yes.
1: Celebrate.
0: Celebrate.
2: Yes.
0: Yeah. What is the cast of The Pitt doing?
1: I love this, and I want more of this. I would like to start with that.
0: Okay.
1: So cast members from The Pitt will be performing a live table read, and it's not of The Pitt, so hold on that.
0: Okay.
1: But this is coming up, and everybody can be involved. It's happening on Sunday, August 30th in the evening. It's a charity fundraiser for the Writers Guild Foundation.
0: Okay.
1: And it is happening in LA at the Lodge Room in Highland Park, but there's also a global live stream option. So if you're in LA, you can pay $66 to be there in person. That is a steal. Or you can pay $20 for the live stream, which is available through the Writers Guild Foundation. But this is what's so cool. The Pitt cast is not doing a table read of an episode of The Pitt. They are doing a table read of a Star Trek episode called The Man Trap. And they have been cast in Star Trek roles.
0: Oh!
1: Right? You like the twist? This is kind of fun.
0: I like that. Both Paramount properties. Oh, no, no. Yeah. No, no. Here, go ahead.
1: Okay. Are you ready for the cast?
0: I'm ready for the cast.
1: Noah Wiley will be playing the role of Captain Kirk.
0: Of course.
3: Beam me up.
1: Catherine Lanasa is playing Dr. Leonard McCoy.
0: Really?
1: Fun, right?
4: Ooh, they have her as Bones. That's brilliant.
1: Okay, that super fun, right?
0: That is a perfect casting.
1: Fiona DeReef, Shabana Aziz, and Aisha Harris will be in other additional roles, and I saved the best for last. Are you ready? Taylor Dearden will be Spock. Isn't that good?
0: That is perfect.
1: Okay, so when I say more, please, this is what a genius fundraiser idea. And also, how affordable? For $66, if you're in LA, you can see this happen live and in person. That's bonkers.
0: But
1: it's only $20 to see it on a live stream.
0: What a great concept,
1: right?
0: To do this more. Have the cast of new shows.
1: Yes.
0: Do tape, like the Vagina Monologues, you know, these reads, these live readings of,
1: I know. I love this. And I don't know. I mean, I'm sure this isn't new. I'm thinking about how great, and I loved them. Jimmy Kimmel did those live.
0: Oh, All in the Family, Facts of Life. Yes.
1: And that was fun, right? And that was sort of a shot for shot reenactment of a popular TV show. But that costcosts money.
0: Yes.
1: That's a production.
0: The rights, the actors,
1: rights, all of the things.
0: Yes.
1: But a live, just a simple table read. You're going to get these actors in a different, kind of more relaxed setting. You're going to see the actors who you know and love from another property inhabiting other characters. Table reads are casual by nature.
0: Yeah.
1: Which makes it fun. I just think this is such a great, accessible. I wish that there were more of this.
0: Yeah.
1: And
0: what
1: I don't know. I mean, they must have done this before, but maybe not publicized in such a way. This is one of the hottest shows on television. Mm-hmm. This is a cast that everybody has their eyes on right now.
0: According to the commercial that we shot yesterday.
1: Thank you. And it's medically pretty accurate.
0: And it's I know.
4: These kind of script reads happen during COVID.
1: Yes, you're right.
4: Remember the live stream of Hollywood All-Stars reading the script to Fast Times at Ridgemont High?
1: Okay, I vaguely remember this.
4: I still have screenshots on my phone of that live Zoom read because Shia LaBeouf participated.
1: Say no more.
4: And he was...
1: Are you putting participated in loose quotes?
4: Yeah, he did a... interesting interpretation of the character Spicoli.
1: I was going to say
4: Fast Times at Ridgemont High,
1: and
4: I took live screenshots so we would never forget.
1: Oh my gosh! Wow.
0: Oh, Shia.
1: Yeah, I would love to see more of this. I would love to see more of this. I would. I don't. So, truth be told, and I know I'm saying this, this is so cool. Oh, we should do more of this. Will I be spending $20 on this? No. And mostly because I'm not a Star Trek fan.
0: Mm-hmm.
1: I'm a Pitt fan, but I think things will be lost on me because I'm not a Trekker. But I would love to see
0: that's
1: this.
0: A Trekkie.
1: I thought
4: it's Trekker.
0: I thought it was okay.
1: I'm kidding.
0: No, you're right.
4: Okay. Send your emails to
0: Jason.
1: Do not Cheryl know the email by now. I don't want to hear from you.
0: Yeah.
1: But I would love to see this happen more with more popular shows,
0: mm-hmm.
1: especially ones that maybe that are done. Like I would love to see the cast of The Bear do a table read of another show. That would be fun. Get the same people back together in a room doing something a little bit different.
0: I would like to see the cast of The Pitt do Dallas. That would be hysterical.
1: Right?
0: That's right.
2: Once you give up integrity, the rest is a piece of cake.
0: Thank you, JR. That was dedicated to our boss, B. Arthur, who hates when I reference Dallas. And just for that, one more.
5: I'm kind of tired of half-breeds and moochers and strangers hanging around here.
0: Thank you, JR.
1: Okay.
0: Thank you, JR.
1: Alrighty.
0: You know, let's just do three. Here we go.
5: Well, what's a family for if it can't take care of us losers?
0: Thank you, JR.
4: Yeah, that's called a 10-gallon hat trick.
0: Mm. That's right. Mm. Right there.
1: There it was.
0: No, it really is. That would be so good.
1: Right? Just a genius idea.
0: The Spock casting, though, I'm dead. I'm deceased.
1: But how good?
0: I would spend $20
1: just to see Taylor Dearden be Spock.
0: Be Spock.
1: Right?
0: It's
1: and I
0: perfect.
1: Wonder, and I don't know. I don't know the answer to this. I'm just wondering aloud. I wonder if there will be other guest appearances.
0: Maybe.
1: Right? Like, I think Taylor Dearden is the daughter of Brian Cranston, thank you.
0: I have a girl.
1: Could he show up? That would be fun. Noah Wiley, he was on ER.
0: That little
1: maybe,
0: ER show.
1: Maybe somebody from that show, Clooney, not
0: Juliana
1: Clooney,
0: Margulies.
1: Juliana Margulies, though, I bet she would show up.
0: Love you, Juliana.
1: Hey, girl.
0: Good wife. Still one of the best network shows.
1: I do love that show.
0: 20 years. Oh, my God, it's so good.
1: But yeah, I just feel like this is there's fertile ground here. And I do think this is probably something that was born out of COVID that mm-hmm. kind of went by the wayside because we did it from necessity. But more, please.
0: One more little pop culture note before we lock the door on this hour. It's visual, but go watch the trailer that dropped yesterday in the world of pop culture. Hot trailer alert for the movie Verité. Mm-hmm. Verity. Have you read this book, Colleen?
1: I have read this book.
0: Okay, of course you did. Did you read in the last commercial break?
1: No, I read it actually before there was going to be a movie, and then I heard that my friend was going to be in the movie, and then I got really excited.
0: Who's your friend?
1: Josh.
0: Anne Hathaway?
1: Josh Hartnett.
0: Oh, Josh Hartnett.
1: Yeah.
0: Oh, my God. I forgot that you know Josh.
1: Yeah.
0: Oh,
1: yes, and he's in the movie.
0: Can you really quickly, because you read the book in the last commercial break, can you tell the plot of this?
1: It's kind of tricky, and I don't want to give any twists away, but basically this woman who's an author, she is comatose, but like brain dead-ish, and her husband...
0: Adjacent, yeah.
1: Yes, so that's Anne Hathaway, and her husband, Josh Hartnett, has been tasked with finding somebody to complete her book. And the readers, I believe, if I remember correctly, don't know that she's comatose. And they hire Dakota Johnson to write the book. But then horror and frightening things occur.
0: Let me just say something completely superficial about the trailer for Verity.
1: It's hot.
0: Your friend, Josh Hartnett, actually is hotter now he's older.
1: I will say he's getting better with age all around.
0: Yeah.
1: All around. He's just a good darn person.
0: And he's
1: easy on the eyes.
0: Thank you. I just want to say that one more time. You can see the trailer. I would play it, but it doesn't translate well on audio.
1: No,
0: I closed my eyes and listened to it. And I'm like, nah, I'm not.
4: Oh, look what's happening. Yeah. They're giving each other special hugs.
1: Yeah. There's a lot of special hugs.
0: A lot of Josh Hartnett special
1: which
0: hugs.
1: Which is awkward, if I'm being honest.
0: Yeah. Not awkward for me.
1: No.
0: No, it's
1: but
0: fantastic for me. Yeah, thank you for that. You can see that on the Amazon MGM Studios YouTuber. I mean, let's make it easy, girl. Just put in Verity trailer. There we go. When we come back from movies to TV, Screen Queens, what to watch, what to avoid after this.
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0: Gridlock of biblical proportions on southbound Highway 100. Good morning, I'm Kenny with our My Talk traffic. Yeah, unfortunately, southbound 100 jam from the window to the wall from Highway 7 down to a wreck blocking the left lanes at Highway 62. Only the right lane and shoulder getting by this southbound 100 crash at 62. Speaking of which, it's the hurry up and wait flow on westbound 62. You're going to be on and off the brakes between Cedar Avenue and France Avenue. Northbound 169, it's a hand tour this morning up to and over the Bloomington Ferry Bridge. Speeds do improve a little bit after the river, but you're not going to be happy until you clear 494. Two concerns right now for westbound 694. I'm seeing it stacked up from 35E over to Rice. Looks like that's getting better. And then it jams again over in Fridley from Central to the Mississippi River. Oh, and the right lane of 52 queued up on the Lafayette. So that's normal. Our 5 Eyewitness News forecast, partly sunny, 87 degrees the high today. There is a chance of showers overnight, dropping down to 70. And then tomorrow, it's partly sunny and 82, a little less humid, 71 right now.
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0: Holly is furious. Does Colleen have the best medicine to solve that? 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And now let's say hello to our queens. Hello, Queen Colleen. Hello, Queen Holly.
1: Hello, queens.
23: Hello.
1: Hello, kingdom.
0: Hello, kingdom. Cheers to all of you.
1: Cheers.
0: Today in the kingdom, it's Free Crumpet Wednesday. Thank you. Everyone in the kingdom gets a crumpet.
1: Wow. Mm-hmm. I will provide the drizzle of honey.
0: I would like butter, please.
4: I will provide the clotted cream.
0: Clotted cream is my drag queen name, by the way. Coming to the stage, clotted cream.
1: Mm-hmm. Ew.
4: Yum! Clotted cream is delicious.
1: It actually is delicious. It does need some better PR.
0: I never have had clotted cream.
1: Not a great name. Well,
0: okay. It's not a great name.
4: Soon enough.
0: Okay. Let's grab the remote. Holly, may we begin with you?
4: Yeah, of course.
0: Are you furious, Holly?
4: I'm furious because I'm watching Furious.
1: Okay, what is Furious?
0: Thank you.
4: Furious is a limited series over on Hulu. Ooh. And this is based off of the movie Black Widow from the 1980s, starring Deborah Winger. This is a psychological thriller where Emmy Rossum is playing an FBI agent and a former NYPD, a homicide detective. And she's on the case tracking a female serial killer.
1: Is it set in present day?
4: Yes.
1: Okay.
4: And it's based on a movie called Black Widow from the 1980s. Loosely inspired. So if you've seen that movie, Deborah Winger's character is after a female serial killer who kills her husbands and is then known as the Black Widow. This has a little bit of a twist to it, so it's not so cut and dry like that. And this is a limited series. It's created by Elizabeth Merriweather. She is the woman behind the sitcom New Girl.
1: Oh.
4: Among other things.
1: That's interesting.
4: She's actually a really gifted showrunner. And this show, guys, if you love serial killers, you're going to love this show.
1: Okay.
4: There's a lot of you out there.
1: I know that's a weird turn of phrase, but you're right, Holly. That is a popular set.
4: Don't deny it. There are true crime aficionados all over these great lands. Mm-hmm. And if you like a serial killer show or you like crime shows where somebody is on the hunt, you know, I'm talking about fans of Hannibal Lecter, fans of Silence of the Lambs, Manhunter, all of those things, you're going to definitely want to check out Furious. Emmy Rossum, it's really great in this role. Her character, Alice Black, is complicated. She has a low-level job at the FBI, answering the calls of those people who call the 1-800 hotline for the FBI.
1: Oh, interesting.
4: And there's not a lot of legitimate leads over there at the 1-800 call FBI. Let's just say that. But she's also a former NYPD detective who is called back by one of her former coworkers to help solve these murders. She has a complicated relationship with the NYPD. She has a complicated relationship, let's just say, with everybody. The serial killer in this case is a woman known as Catherine Grace, played by Lola Pettigrew. She has a complicated relationship with her victims. Okay, she's out for revenge. So this show is about the ambiguities. So I'll just give the premise to you. Catherine, our serial killer in question, she is killing people.
0: The one in question, Khalid.
4: Yeah, right. She's killing folks who have done her harm in the past and who have done systemic harm to other women in the form of sex violence and sex trafficking.
0: A little Dexter action up in there.
1: Yeah,
0: right, Holly?
4: Exactly,
1: but like,
4: Jason.
1: Highly specified Dexter action.
4: Yes, exactly. So on one hand, you're like, hey, maybe we won't kill people. But then on the other hand, you're like, well, you know, maybe a little catharsis situation is happening here with some of this. And so I've got two episodes in. The show has released four episodes and it's great. I'm totally all in. There's going to be eight episodes in total. Oh. And now these shows are dropping weekly until the end of August.
0: You scared me when you started the review. You frightened me.
4: Mm-hmm.
0: I didn't think that you liked it.
4: I think that the furious nature comes from the fact that you watch this show and you see Catherine's victims and you understand that maybe a lot of people out there are doing not so great things.
0: Oh, okay. Oh, there's the cover. I wanted, I just goggled. The cover art I keep seeing fed to me.
1: Oh, I gotta see this.
0: Yeah. Now I've passed it, Holly. Mm-hmm. I keep seeing it. And I'm like, no, I'm going to watch Little House. You know what I mean?
4: Or Project Runway over there.
0: Or Project Runway and mm-hmm. Be Furious. Yeah.
4: Yeah. Yeah. Well, because it doesn't really give you a clue into what the show is actually about. But it is one of the top rated shows on Hulu right now. And it's that way for a reason. This is nice, solid, entertaining television. Is it the best show I've ever seen? Is it groundbreaking? Not really. But sometimes you just want to see good actors in a good script making good television.
10: Yeah, I was going to say this is at least from what I'm looking at, a pretty decent cast.
4: Oh, yeah.
10: Yeah.
4: Jake Lacy is mm-hmm. in this. He hasn't shown up yet in episode 2, but I think he's going to pop up in episode 3. Rob Delaney, Hope Davis, mm-hmm. Campbell Scott are some of the names you might know who appear in Furious. And everybody's great. I like watching good actors do good work.
10: Right.
0: Good work. You've convinced me. Do you think I'll like it, Holly?
4: Maybe. Maybe. Yeah. I think, Jason, there might be hope because you love Dexter so much.
0: I love Dexter so much.
4: So you might like this. And these characters are ambiguous and they're complicated. And that's always a joy to watch. It's not just algorithmic slop being fed to you.
10: Well, which, thank you, we are against.
4: Yeah. And unfortunately, there are a lot of shows that are just filling in the blank these days. And this one doesn't. So really give Furious a shot. I think you're going to enjoy it as a late summer serial killer treat.
10: Well, and it sounds like this is a good time to dip in because this is one that drops weekly, but the last episode drops on August 31st and there's 8 total. So you could kind of get yourself caught up and ready.
4: Absolutely. You know, and we've been talking about this, Jason and Colleen, that, well, television hasn't been serving us up a lot of treats lately and that this is a desert. So I think that this will fill that void for you. If you have this weekly void of I want a story to watch,
0: This is it.
4: Furious is going to do that for you.
0: Colleen, I don't, this is one of the things I can't, because we didn't do a show together when the show was on. Mm-hmm. Are you a Dexter fan?
10: I never watched Dexter. I know. It just like completely, it's a pop culture blind spot for me. I know. Jason can't actually form words.
4: I haven't watched a lot of Dexter either.
0: Oh my gosh.
10: But I know enough to know I probably would love it.
0: Oh, you would love it.
10: Yeah.
0: Oh, Colleen.
10: You want me to go on the journey, don't you?
0: I want you to go on the ride.
10: Okay, should I? I mean, listen, we're in a TV desert. I can start.
0: I would love you 4% more.
4: Oh.
0: I only did 4 because I already love you to like Neptune and back.
10: Yeah.
0: Just humor me and at least you and Matt Lindstrom watch the pilot.
10: Can do.
0: It is one of those shows that holds up. It is not aged. It has not aged poorly.
10: Yeah.
0: And Michael C. Hall is just
10: incredible.
0: Tremendous.
10: Okay.
0: As Dexter.
10: Noted.
0: And then when you get to season 4, oh my God. One of the best seasons of television in the modern era. Period. Period.
10: Okay, that is high praise.
0: And I'm not being Jason. You Google anybody, you put season 4. Don't. Do not. That is the John Lithgow season.
10: Okay.
0: And you talk to anybody and they will tell you it is. And Colin right now is nodding his head at the radio if he's in the shower. It is one of the best seasons of television in the modern era.
10: Okay.
0: John Lithgow is the big bad in that season.
10: Okay. I love this.
4: Oh, well, I feel like Furious will not live up to that season of Dexter.
0: Oh, I didn't expect. No.
4: However, if you like Dexter, check out Furious.
10: Okay. Yeah.
0: That's one. That one is over on Hulu, right, Holly?
4: Yes.
0: Hulu, Disney Plus. Let's switch over to Colleen. You're going to begin Dexter, but you're also watching Best Medicine.
10: Yeah. Okay. So it's funny because there's sort of a theme running here where Holly was talking about people who had complicated relationships. That's sort of how you're going to feel about Best Medicine. First of all, this show is being billed as a comedy drama, It's a dramedy. I got more comedy from it, but that's okay. Fine. This is a remake of a British show called Doc Martin.
4: Oh.
10: Mm-hmm. Mm-hmm. So this is on Netflix, and I just want to name some folks that are part of this cast for you. Didi Khan.
0: As in Greece?
10: As in Greece. Ready for another one?
0: Hit me.
10: Annie Potts.
0: Designing Women.
10: Yes. So those are two big names. Josh Segarra, you might know him from, he's on Abbott Elementary, but he also is on the other two, which is a great show on HBO. If you've never watched it, it is one of my favorite comedies. And he's fantastic. Josh Charles plays Dr. Martin Best.
0: He's the lead, right?
10: He's the lead.
0: The Good Wife.
10: And he's a complicated individual. He is a big town, big city doctor from Boston, and he decides to move his practice to a small fishing town that he used to vacation in, where his aunt, Annie Potts, lives, to open a practice there. But he's a complicated individual, and he's hiding some things about a condition that he has in his own life. And he's ruffling some feathers because he doesn't have a great bedside manner. It's one of those kind of fish out of water type stories with a complicated character who I know we're going to get to. I only watched one episode last night, but I know we're going to get, he's a tough nut to crack. In the first, I just want to tell you part of the topic of the first episode because it is hilarious. There are two members of the community who come to the new doctor, and they are suffering from an onset of gynecomastia, which is where men grow breasts. And he is putting together the fact that another gal in town is on heaps and piles of estrogen.
4: Oh.
10: And she's married to one of the guys.
4: Oh.
10: And he's putting it all together.
0: All together.
10: Yeah. That's just one of the storylines, one of the threads in this first episode. But, you know, I think I'll go back and dip back in. It passes the time. It's a decent show. It's not bad. I'm curious enough to understand where he's going. I think there's going to be a story arc that I'm interested in following. There's a character arc. I think the members of the community are characters in and of themselves, and you can't get around that. That is a stacked cast, you know. I haven't seen Didi Khan yet, but I'm very excited for her to show up.
0: I think this originally airs on the FOX.
10: I think you're actually correct. Show. You are absolutely correct because, but I watched it through Netflix. But yes, you are right. It is a Fox property.
0: Yeah, Netflix is pushing it because the cover art popped up on mine, too.
10: Okay, so I was going to just tell you this dropped recently. When did it drop? Very recently, August 4th, at the beginning of the month. And it very quickly climbed to the top of the streaming charts on Netflix. I mean, it is in your first, it's in your carousel.
4: Well, this is a really good strategy on the part of Fox, mm-hmm. because there's a second season of Best Medicine, which premieres September 22nd. So if you didn't have awareness it was on network TV, well, you do now, and you'll go check out new episodes.
10: Yes, so this is the whole 13 episode first season premiered on Netflix on August 4th, and so I hadn't seen it elsewhere.
0: If we may use this as a springboard for just a few minutes or a minute, networks got away from this when streaming exploded about around 2019, 2020, 2021. All the networks were like a Scrooge McDuck, and they started, all the studios started stockpiling their own stuff, their own catalog. It was like, nah, we're going to save it. We're going to save it for our own streaming service instead of distributing it to their competitors and other. And now they're going back. Even Disney is putting their properties slowly back to Netflix because they realize the exposure. I mean, look at Suits. Suits is the best example of that.
10: Right.
0: It was on USA for years, and then it got on Netflix, and it was put in front of the Netflix audience, and it exploded.
10: And it is such a great way to set people up for a very present and quick season 2, meaning the fact that they dropped this on Netflix at a time that now you can binge the whole thing and be ready for that next season, right?
0: On the original network.
10: It hooks you in a way that when you are watching a show that you have to wait a full year between, you know, it just gives it a different urgency. That's the word I'm looking for.
0: Strategically, a really smart move for them to put your properties everywhere. Not just on your own streaming service, because a lot of people don't subscribe to all the services.
10: Well, and to that point, I didn't. I only knew it was on Fox because of the, you know, at the very beginning, it flashed Fox.
0: Yeah.
10: And I didn't do my own homework to figure out where it originally was. To me, it was like, oh, this, I'm watching this on Netflix.
0: Mm-hmm.
10: Right.
0: And Marge and Anoka, she doesn't care about the business aspect
10: of it.
0: She
10: just wants to see a damn good show.
0: Yeah, she thinks it's a Netflix show.
10: Yeah.
0: Good medicine on Netflix and on Fox. Okay.
10: Where are we going, Jace?
4: There are many roads.
10: I know, and I want to know where the map shall take us.
0: The last house.
10: Oh, Jason! Okay.
0: I wanted to uncork this bottle because a lot of people, TikTok, it's starting to, because it just debuted. This is a new movie on Netflix that I believe is number one. And it's percolating on TikTok, and I want to get in on it. The other things that I have on the list can wait. This is trash.
10: Okay, I have to pause because I had this on the grid for days to talk about because I thought the promotion they did was genius for this. Netflix put a guy in a billboard. They built a little house and he was living in the billboard, communicating through whiteboard. This is part of the movie in LA for, I think, 3 or 4 days. I thought that was genius. I thought it was brilliant. It caught everybody's attention. I thought to myself, self, this movie better be worth it. And what I'm hearing from Jason Matheson right here, right now, is it weren't worth it.
4: It weren't.
0: I am just going to say this right now because I got a very funny email from a woman who admitted that she had a couple glasses of wine. Her name is Jennifer, and she was giving me a joking hard time that I ruined a little bit of this movie for her on the television show.
10: Oh, gosh.
0: Jennifer, an audience, I say this with peace and love. I don't care. I felt bad that I ruined Disclosure Day for people. I don't care that I'm getting ready to say a couple plot points from The Last House. This is trash. It is about a family in Seattle, who, when the movie opens, it's almost Christmas, they're going about their lives, and then it starts to rain, and all of a sudden, they can't get out of their house. They can't get out of their front door. They can't get out of their back door. They can't get out of their sliding door. They can't open the attic window. They can't open the bedroom window. And then, quicker than you can say Wilford Brimley, like freaking 5 years have passed. Colin looked at me at one point and with sincerity in his voice, and he said, are you Colleen Lindstroming this movie? And I went, what do you mean? He goes, do you have this on 2-speed? I go, no, we can't do that on Apple TV. He goes, because everything is moving like it's like, before
10: compressed.
0: You know, it's, oh my God. I mean, and I like a well-paced movie, but this feels like it was written. I'm going to bring Holly in. We both said this was so written by AI.
10: Ugh.
0: Because it is like they are locked in, and then the next day they're freaking making penicillin, and then 5 years have passed, and they have plants growing in the house. And I got to tell you, there are so many freaking plot holes in this movie. First of all, I'm going to be a little gross here. Where are you pooping?
10: Thank you.
0: You have 5 years of poop. and you have 5 years of trash. Where is your trash?
10: Where are you going potty?
0: To quote NeNe Leakes, where is your scooter? But where is your trash? Where are you putting all that trash? You can't get out of your house. Mm-hmm. You have 5 years of trash.
10: Also, how did you survive? Like, how?
0: Thank you.
10: How are you making plants out of nowhere?
0: There's a water shortage. There's water. How are you growing plants? And you're telling me they lift up the floorboards to grow like a freaking farm in there at year five? There's no subfloor? There's a soil under your house?
10: Ooh.
0: And then Colin, I died laughing. There is a point where they crack open a toilet and there's a giant, like a hole big enough for the wife to go down. And Colin goes, no, no. He goes, as a plumber son, that's not how pipes work from a toilet. He's like, they're not big enough for a small woman from a small suburban woman to go down. No matter how much weight she's lost from the eating the kern. But I go back to, where are you putting the trash?
10: Ooh.
0: You have 5 years trash. You can't get out of the house. This movie, and then the end. Flames on the side of my face. Do not watch The Last House.
10: Ooh.
0: Do not waste your time.
10: Okay, why is there something wrong with me that all I want to do now is watch it?
0: Please, what?
10: I want to hate watch the heck out of it.
0: You know what you're going to do? You know what you're going to do, Colleen?
10: What am I going to do?
0: You're going to start The Last House and you're going to be like the Mathesons. You're going to think, oh, this is intriguing. Why is this poor family? Why can they not get out? Why can they not get out? And what does the rain have to do with it? What does water have to do with it? And then you're going to be intrigued. And then you're going to get to about 30 minutes in and you're going to be like, you're going to start asking all the questions I just did. Where are you pooping? Where's the poop? That's what you're going to do.
10: Yeah, where's your trash?
4: Because that's going to be the thing that kills you.
0: That's really what I thought to myself. I really did think Holly's going to start asking all these logical questions about this movie.
10: Mm-hmm.
0: There's soil right underneath your floorboards? That's not how houses are built.
10: Yeah, that ain't right.
0: And then you even have to be a plumber's son like Colin Matheson.
10: No, I would have known that.
0: You're going to think he busts up the toilet and there is a hole big enough. And then they go explore. All the pipes are connected under the neighborhood. That's not how it works.
4: This is why.
0: This isn't where Danny DeVito was born in Batman Returns.
4: If only. This is why. Any kind of post-apocalyptic content, movie, TV show, the lesson is you want the asteroid to fall right on your head.
10: Yeah, ASAP.
0: Thank you.
4: Because in reality, where are you going to poop? Okay?
10: Mm-hmm.
4: How are you going to clean that up? Cleaning that up is going to kill you. It's not the zombies. It's dirty diapers
10: mm-hmm.
4: that are going to get you, and they're going to get you soon.
10: Mm-hmm.
0: Mm-hmm.
10: Mm-hmm. See Cyclospora outbreak.
4: Oh, is this the beginning of our own real life?
10: I'm just saying we know this from real life.
4: From science.
10: Mm-hmm.
4: You're going to survive. You're going to die from turds, okay?
10: Mm-hmm.
0: It... angry, and at first we got done with it and I was like, oh my god, did we just watch that?
4: Oh,
0: and it had such promise because it is intriguing because you are kind of wondering, why are they stuck?
10: Okay, so here's what doesn't compute in my brain is this: they put a lot of money toward the promotion of this. They must have thought they had a hit on their hands.
0: They don't
10: put an S in front of that.
0: They don't.
10: Yeah.
0: Yeah. Yeah. Put an S in front of hit. And again, where is all that hit going?
10: Yeah. Yeah. Thank you.
0: Where is your trash?
10: Yes.
0: Where is your scooter? Where is your trash? I couldn't get beyond that.
10: Mm.
0: And then Colin was laughing. This girl gets like, and this isn't giving anything away. You can imagine at some point someone's going to get sick in 5 years.
10: Mm-hmm.
0: One of the girl gets sick. And then Colin was so mad because they find, I won't tell you how, they find some medicine. And girl, the next day, she like 2 minutes later, she's leaping around.
10: Miraculous.
0: And Colin goes, that's not how antibiotics work.
1: Oh my gosh.
0: That is not how antibiotics work.
4: You don't take an expired Z-Pack and then jump around.
0: Yeah. The Last House on Netflix, Furious on Hulu, and Best Medicine on Netflix. Did we miss something? Do you disagree with something? Tell us in the comments what we should be watching. Search, like, and subscribe. Screen Queens, wherever you get your podcasts, and let us know again what we should be watching and your opinions on everything we just said. Bye! Hi, everyone. It's Jason live for my family at AAA Movers. 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

0: okay, semi-okay. Our 5 Eyewitness News forecast, partly sunny, 87 degrees the high today. There is a chance of showers overnight. We'll drop it down to 70, and then partly sunny up to 82 tomorrow. It's 73 degrees right now at my talk.
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0: I couldn't hate a song more. Welcome back. 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
2: You guys, you only have just about 11 more days to get your...
0: To live?
2: To get your booty to the Guthrie Theater to see Private Lives on the Wordle Thrust stage. Go see it. Do not skip this. Do not sleep on this.
0: Oh.
2: Okay. So Private Lives, the very famous play by Noel Coward, it is a very small cast. There are five people in the cast, four kind of principal roles, and then, you know, one additional role. You are watching essentially the fastest paced, most brilliant, quick-witted physical comedy occurring before your eyes on this stage. It is incredible.
0: Oh, wow.
2: So the story is of ex-spouses, Elliot and Amanda. They both end up going on a honeymoon with their new spouses, Victor and Sybil.
0: Okay.
2: And they run into each other. And then the story ensues. It goes from there. And when I tell you, I was sitting there thinking, I want to highlight performances, like, but I can't, because everybody is so perfectly cast. Everybody lives into their role so strongly. But I have to say, the physical comedy between Amanda, the character of Amanda, played by Laura O'Day, and the character of Victor, played by Dustin Bronson. Nope, I lied. Sorry. The character of Elliot, played by William Connell.
0: Okay.
2: Their physical comedy is unmatched. When I tell you, it's like watching John Ritter in person.
0: Really?
2: Yeah, it's so, and they are so funny. And there are moments in it, because this was written in the 1920s. There are moments in it that do not hold up to current day. You know what you're watching. They play it so perfectly. And they let the physical part tell the story in such a great way. It's incredible. It is highly entertaining. I will tell you, I get nervous when I'm doing a late night activity. 7:30 equals late night for me. I always check, because I want to prepare myself mentally for how, you know, what time am I actually going to get into bed? The runtime is 2 hours and 15 minutes, and that does include two intermissions.
0: Two?
2: Because it is a three-act play.

0: play. And they take those intermissions, those acts happen in one setting, essentially. And they take the first intermission is a slightly longer intermission, and the second one is slightly shorter. But they just act as a reset for the stage. And the second one, like I said, is very quick. I didn't time it, but I believe it's probably 5 minutes. It's more of a pause than anything.
1: So it's not like 4 hours epic play.
0: No. So don't let that deter you. And actually, it is nice to get a second intermission, if I'm being honest. Get up, stretch your legs, you know, do your thing. It is worth the time. It is worth the money. It is worth... Go see live theater. I feel very strongly about that. It is hard to get me to a play. It's not hard to get me to a play, but I prefer musicals. This is nonstop action from the get. And you are into it.
2: So it does, even though, and you hinted at this.
0: Yeah.
2: Even though it was written in the 20s.
0: Mm-hmm.
3: And referenced in the major motion picture, Downton Abbey, the grand finale.
0: Thank you.
2: Even though it was written in the 20s, and there are elements where you're very aware it was written in the 20s.
0: Yeah.
2: You are telling us into our ear holes. Mm-hmm. That it is accessible to us in 2026.
0: It is absolutely accessible, and there will be something for you that you will find great humor in. And again, the physical comedy, it's fast paced. You'll understand. I mean, the story itself is a tale as old as time, right? It's about what happens when a relationship dissolves for whatever reason, and then those relationships. Then you have other relationships. What happens when you encounter each other? The memories that come up, how that then plays out. Relationships are timeless, and so the nuances of these relationships are tropes that. The only thing I will say that's very interesting is you get the impression that the new spouses don't really know each other all that well, right? That they're just like, well, we just got married and we're just getting to know each other. That's something that's a little different in 2026. When people get married, they've usually been dating for a long, long time, you know, that kind of thing.
2: Yeah.
0: So there are certain elements of it where you're going, yeah, that's probably more of the time.
1: But this play is set in that time.
0: It is
1: They're
0: set
1: not
0: in that time.
1: Trying
0: nope.
1: to modernize
0: exactly,
1: it.
0: Exactly. Exactly. It is so worth it. It is so worth it to go see it. And the tickets are very reasonable.
2: Are they?
0: We had great seats. We were on the side. We paid $39 a ticket, which that is a thing that I want to celebrate. You get to go see live theater at the Guthrie Theater, you guys.
2: Mm-hmm.
0: And that's another thing I always look for when I'm looking at a program at the Guthrie is how many people are having their Guthrie debut, because that's a big deal for an actor.
2: Mm-hmm.
0: In this one, I think 3 of them were making their Guthrie debut.
2: Oh.
0: Which is exciting. But you get to go sit your bottom in the Guthrie Theater.
2: For like $40.
0: For $40?
1: Yeah. World-class theater.
0: This is, I mean, people clamor to be on this stage.
2: You can't even get a burger at Chili's for that now.
0: Thank you. Mm-mm. And for $39, I got to sit with my friend and just have like a great evening. It was wonderful. It was absolutely wonderful. I want everybody to go see live theater. Just go see live theater.
2: For instance, we brought up in the second hour at the Ordway Center for the Performing Arts, Dirty Dancing's opening tonight.
0: Yep, exactly.
2: Have the time of your life.
0: Have the time of your life. I will say of Private Lives, I was thinking about this when I was watching it. I was thinking, you know, we talk a lot about TV and movies on this show. And what I wanted to say about Private Lives is if you are a person who thinks you don't like live theater or you feel like it's inaccessible or you're concerned about that experience, I want you to know it is like watching a movie. This is paced like a movie. You would watch this if it were a movie.
1: Noel Coward is such a brilliant writer.
0: Absolutely.
1: So his scripts definitely stand the test of time.
0: And they did such a good job of bringing it into kind of a modern sensibility in terms of, again, pacing. It's like it understands a modern audience. There's never a moment where you're sitting in the tension of like, what's going to happen next? It is, you're on the ride. It keeps your attention.
2: The gays know how to write drama. Just going to say it. Just putting it out there.
0: I mean,
2: even in the 20s, we knew how to write.
0: If you like Real Housewives, you will like this. If you like, you know, honestly, it is that good. I cannot say enough good about it. It was a great evening.
1: Yeah. Shout out to one of my favorite movies ever, written by Noel Coward, Brief Encounters. You want to sob and have some drama? Go and watch that.
0: Okay.
1: Yeah.
2: There we go. At the Guthrie, dear friends, private lives. Just a few more days, you said?
0: Yeah, it's on until the 23rd of August. And there are some midweek matinees, I think, on Thursdays. So if you're able to, you know, play hooky from whatever you've got going on, that's an option. And I want to also just say, I find those matinees to be, if you are able to swing them, they are so great. Because it's just like, you feel like you're getting away with something in the middle of the day. It's fantastic.
2: Private Lives at the Guthrie. We shall return after this.
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5: Would you do OnlyFans for like two days?
6: 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What are we showing?
5: Like, you're not getting nude. It's just more like, can you brush your hair, but like make sure your left foot is in the photo and you're wearing hot pink?
7: Honestly, I would take a tasteful nude. I don't think I would simulate sex. I don't really want that out in the world.
5: Yeah.
7: You want to see a picture of my boobs? You're the only one, but I'll sell it to you.
5: Which boob? Okay, one's more expensive than the other one.
7: Yeah, one's solid. One is hanging on for dear life.
5: Let me tell you. Kid grabbed onto that one. That left boob.
7: That is barely attached.
4: Brittany and Kendall with producer Mike. The next generation of talk radio, where talk is fun. My Talk 107.1. 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

0: A lot happened in that commercial break.
1: You have no idea.
0: That was a very, very exciting commercial break. We tried to tape something and pulling back the curtain, it was a little bit of a disaster.
1: It's okay. We're going to try again tomorrow.
0: And we're going to try again tomorrow.
1: And the gift will be yours.
0: That's right. That's right.
1: Yeah.
0: Welcome back to the show, everybody. Oh, we're so glad you're here. May I take a, before we continue and Holly makes us sad.
1: Oh, I'm really sad about what Holly got.
0: Let me may I take a one more sip of our beverage?
1: Yes. By all means, hydrate so you don't dehydrate.
0: I have another longish day today.
1: Oh, I feel that.
0: Mm-hmm. There we go. Okay, Holly, we're ready. Go ahead and make us sad.
2: I have to share the news with you all that Jackie, the bald eagle, has passed away.
1: I'm so sad about this. I actually am so sad about this.
2: I know. I was hesitant to bring the news to you, Colleen, because I know that you're such a fan of Jackie and Shadow, the bald eagles in California, who captured the imagination of the world by nesting, and the video went live during COVID. Well, she has gone.
0: To the great nest in the sky.
1: She has flown the coop. Mm-hmm.
2: Yeah, she was receiving medical care at the Ojai Raptor Center, and she passed away. It seems like she was suffering from kidney, liver abnormalities, lung abnormalities, and inadequate bone marrow response.
0: Oh,
2: she was in treatment for 23 days.
1: Yeah.
2: Yeah.
1: It's so sad. I mean, honestly, to your point, Holly, I used to watch this. This was a, there's a live camera in the nest with Jackie and Shadow. And you could watch them. You still can watch the nest. And I would watch, this was part of what calmed me during COVID. It was like watching nature do nature made me feel grounded and centered during that time. And then I've got friends who continue to check in on them. My son, who's a wildlife photographer, also big Jackie and Shadow fan. And so this news was just, it's really tragic. 14 years old. She was 14.
0: 14. Mm-hmm. Is that, I'm not familiar with the longevity expectations for an eagle.
1: This is a great question. The average lifespan of a bald eagle is 15 to 25 years.
0: Oh, okay.
1: So she definitely was young.
0: Yeah.
2: Mm-hmm. She'd been partnered with Shadow for 8 years, I believe.
1: Yeah, they partner. They're monogamous birds, and they had a journey. I mean, every year they would lay eggs. They would try to nurture these eggs. There were sad moments where the eggs would maybe not hatch. We'd be on pip watch waiting for an egg to start to hatch. They've had baby eagles fall from the nest, et cetera. I mean, they've been on a journey.
0: They've had a journey.
1: In a lot of ways, watching Jackie and Shadow was my favorite show during COVID. It just was.
0: Not Tiger King?
1: I mean, second.
0: Second, yeah. Second to Tiger King.
2: Well, the show isn't over, Colleen.
1: True, true, true. We're going to have some different characters.
2: That's right. The Big Bear Bald Eagle Nest live cam is still in operation. Shadow is still there. Now, experts don't know whether or not Shadow is going to leave. Or he might stay, but it seems like maybe there might be another love connection. Sources say that they've spotted a juvenile in the nest.
1: Mm-hmm.
0: Oh.
1: Yeah, there have been some rumors that
0: Chuck Woolery
1: Shadow's,
0: has been spotted outside that nest.
1: That Shadow's got his sights on a young cougar eaglet.
0: Uh-huh. Oh.
2: And seeing in two and two.
1: That's right.
2: So they're not sure about that, but the official word is that, well, life finds a way.
1: It's true. It's true. And let me tell you what, that nest is good. Like that, you don't want to leave that.
0: It's a well-constructed nest.
1: They've been living there for a while.
0: May I turn the ship around to sunnier waters?
1: Yes, please.
2: Mm-hmm.
0: You brought up your son.
1: Mm-hmm.
0: Delightful, award-winning wildlife photographer. Keller, my husband recently checked in on Keller's site, his social media.
1: Yeah.
0: And I was delighted because if people don't remember, we did a plea. Well, Colleen brought a story to me that Keller wanted me to follow him.
1: Yes.
0: So I did. I would do anything for Colleen's children. So I followed him. And then we talked about Keller on the show. And then thousands of... Oh, because... And then Keller had a goal, right?
1: Well, his initial goal was just to get to... Just was to get to 10,000 followers.
0: 10,000 followers.
1: Because he thought it would be really cool for it to say 10K. Well, he blew through that in no time. Have
0: no
1: you
0: time.
1: Seen recently?
0: Colin Matheson did, and it alerted to me. What? Where are we at right now?
1: 17,400 followers for Keller Lindstrom Photography, my son. So if you haven't followed him on Instagram,
0: please do.
1: Keller Lindstrom Photography. You know what? He's already bested me. So if you, while you're at it, while you're in the Instagram, just find Colleen Lindstrom.
0: Follow, that's right.
1: Drop me a follow just so I can stop being embarrassed by my son. No, but yeah, he's doing great. He does have, he will have some things at the state fair. I know. I think he's got one thing that he's, entered at the state fair. Yeah. And he's in a couple other photography contests. Yeah, so he's doing great.
0: Oh.
1: I'm proud of him. He's finding a way. You know, this is what's interesting about kids. When they find their interest, they'll figure out how to make it work. Even if it's not anything, like, we don't know much about nature photography at our house.
0: Mm-hmm.
1: I'm an indoor gal.
0: Yeah.
1: But he's figuring out ways to get his stuff out there, how to do the thing. And he's doing great. So I'm really proud of him.
0: When did this start?
1: A couple of years ago. So, and I think I can, I think this is fine for me to say because he does say it on his Instagram. So Keller was diagnosed with OCD, which I just would like to say on the side, and we don't have a whole lot of time. I wish people would stop saying OCD for things when they're not diagnosed with OCD. OCD is pretty serious. It's really, it's a hard thing to live with, and it's a hard thing to, be near. It's not just a behavior. It really is a disorder. So he was diagnosed with OCD, and being in nature and watching birds, watching owls specifically, calms him. It takes him out of his thought loops, which can be really debilitating, and it allows him to be in nature, and present in his body and present in the world in such an awesome way. And so I think that's why he just kept gravitating toward it, and he's gotten better and better. He's all self-taught. He loves taking the pictures, and then he loves editing the pictures. He'll go real deep in the editing also. He gets very excited for winter because winter is what he calls owl season. And we do a lot of driving around to find owls. And so, this really is, it's something he loves, but it also is helping him with his mental health.
0: Yeah. I learned through you, and a very nice lady who wrote a really constructive, very short, but very constructive email to me. This was, I don't know, like 7 months ago or whatever. I had made a passing comment. I was ad-libbing something, and I was like, oh my, I have a little bit. And I said, I used it casually. Mm-hmm. I used OCD casually. And this woman was very sweet and educated. I'm like, oh, you're right. I didn't know that. And I shall stop.
1: Yeah.
0: And yeah.
1: Yeah. And you know, when you know better, you do better. And, and I just, I would hope that people would take time when they use words like that, that are real diagnoses, to actually have a deeper understanding of what that actually is saying and what that is like. It's not just being fastidious and you know, cleaning things a lot. It's not like that. It's a debilitating thought loop and process, and it does not allow you to do a lot of other things. It triggers anxiety. It's hard to live with. So, and finding ways to stay in the moment and be present in your body and present in the world, it's just a great gift. So,
0: yeah, go follow them. Go follow Keller Lindstrom Photography.
1: Yes.
0: He appreciates. And then while you're at it, follow his mom too.
1: Please, Colleen Lindstrom. Yeah. That's me.
2: Yeah, throw her a bone.
1: Okay. So, every twice in a while. Leave nice comments.
0: Please. Daryl Collins. That's going to do it for us. If you're listening and you're a kid that's being bullied, you go out there and be yourself because nobody can tell you're doing it wrong. Right, Colleen?
1: 100%. You guys, kindness is free. Go sprinkle that stuff everywhere. And be excellent to each other. Thank you for hanging out with us today. We can't wait to hang out with you again tomorrow. Donna and Steve are coming up next. Bye.
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11: If anybody has earned some time away from the Donna and Steve show, it's me. Am I right? Mm-hmm. We're taking a week off to rejuvenate.
12: And guess what, Donna?
11: What's that?
12: I'll be with you the whole time. See you with the shuffleboard courts.
11: Please help me.
12: Back Monday, the 17th on My Talk. Do you know how to play shuffleboard?
11: No, do you?
13: What a crazy week it's been. We had a lot going on. You just got back on Monday, and then we had the bids for kids. Thank you again for the over $27,000 you helped us raise for the Ronald McDonald House. That is incredible.
14: Heck, our Sit and Soups alone got to $3,000.
13: Amazing. Thank you, guys.
14: So we got to be really welcoming when those people come in, Donna.
13: We will.
14: We'll be really happy with them.
13: Yeah.
14: Hey, we're so happy you're here.
13: Yeah,
14: we're
13: so
14: happy we get to spend some of this extra time with you.
13: Yeah.
14: Okay.
13: You know what we should do? We should get the soup and bring it upstairs.
14: No, that's not what people want.
13: Okay.
14: Plus, then workers, co-workers might barge in and dominate the conversation.
13: Yeah, you're probably right.
14: Keep us there.
13: Okay.
14: We can't have, like, Ross, the podcast.
13: Oh, no.
14: Walking in.
13: Okay. Anyway, good talk.
14: Thank you all for being here. I have a hack for you that I thought was kind of cool.
13: Okay.
14: This has to do with your refrigerator, particularly if you are a little unsure of whether or not everything's all good. They say what you should do in your fridge is make a use first area in the fridge.
13: Oh, great idea.
14: Designate it that way. So this could just be like one visible shelf or even one big container. Of like things that need to be eaten soon. So leftovers.
13: Cold cuts.
14: What are you, Tony Bolonovich? Cold cuts.
13: What do you call it? Lunch meat?
14: I'd call it lunch meat.
13: No, I don't like that.
14: You do cold cuts instead of lunch meat, huh?
13: Yeah, let's get some cold cuts.
14: You're working at a delicatessen. It just feels a little put on.
13: Really?
14: Yeah. What don't you like about lunch meat?
13: I just never used that term before.
14: Really?
13: Well,
14: So wait, if I was going to the grocery store for you, you would say, hey, pick up some cold cuts while you're there.
13: Yeah, will you pick up some cold cuts? Yeah.
14: And is that open to interpretation, or would you say, here are the cold cuts I mean? Because somebody would, in my world, would say, hey, can you get some lunch meat? We need a pound of turkey and a pound of
13: ham. I would be more specific after making the request.
14: But you'd say cold cuts first, huh?
13: Yeah. Is that like not a Midwestern thing?
14: That feels a little more Jersey to me.
13: Really?
14: It feels Tony Bolonovich. It feels Jersey Mike's, Jimmy John's, sort of like, hey, I'm making a sandwich here. Give me some friggin' cold cuts.
13: I don't know. Anyway.
14: At any rate, put your cold cuts in the use first area in a fridge if you feel like they've been in there for a few days. Also, eggs. Eggs don't come with an individual date on them. And if you buy a lot of eggs at a time and then you get new eggs and maybe you empty those into like an egg holding container, how do we know now?
13: Yes, so, good call.
14: If you move things into just a little use first area in your fridge, will serve you well.
13: Okay.
14: Oh my gosh, people are clapping. Louder. Whoa, there's clapping. That was so fun.
13: So fun.
14: Now this on vacation. A survey of 2,000 recent travelers found that 56% considered doing nothing difficult even while they're on vacation. 48% of those folks said they would feel guilty doing nothing.
13: Guilty for what?
14: I think there is this natural, I don't know, we got to do something. We've got to get out and explore the area.
13: See something. Yeah.
14: Yes, as opposed to just relaxing in its purest form. And doing nothing makes people feel guilty.
13: Here's what I think. I think the first, let's say you're taking a week off, and you're on a beach at a resort. The first 2 to 3 days should be guilt-free when you're decompressing. Reading a book at the pool, going for a walk on the beach, just going and hitting up the buffet, having a drink with a piece of fruit on top of the glass. Thank you. You know, like doing that, just moseying, settling in. Then after that, worry about going and exploring.
14: It's interesting that you bring that up because they asked the question, how many days does it take you into a vacation to fully relax? And I just heard this on our last trip where my father-in-law said later in the trip, maybe it was day
13: four
14: and a half or five. And he said, oh, I just feel like I'm just starting to like relax and sink into this place a little more. Because when you get somewhere new, it's all the new stuff and there can often be a heightened energy with that.
13: Right. Getting the lay of the land.
14: I got to tell you. And this won't surprise you, Donna. One thing I think I'm particularly good at doing, instantly relaxing.
13: Wow, that's
14: great. For instance, when you see me, we're going on a cruise next week. That first day when we put down our stuff, and actually, I wish we would say, my wife is the unpacker. There's always an unpacker in a lot of groups. She is the, I want to hang everything now and have the room fully
13: drawers,
14: set. And I'm like,
13: yep.
14: Let's get to it tomorrow morning. Who cares? Let's just go out and enjoy. But once that gets done for her, she feels at ease, whereas once I hear that, ding, as you swipe your card to get back onto the boat, ding, I am instantly, that sound, it's almost like
13: incredible.
14: A Pavlov's dogs thing. I just think, here we are. We're on vacay.
13: Let me ask you this, and you and I have talked about this off the air. If you are traveling alone, like you're traveling basically with your wife, and then, you know, other adults in your family. Mm-hmm. Describe to me that vacation versus a vacation with every one of your children. Talk to me about relaxing and how much time it takes.
14: I think that's the classic distinction a lot of people use. One is a trip, the other is a vacation.
13: Right.
14: So you, for instance, we just did this with family and we were all at a house together and it was very relaxing, a beautiful home. There was a pool, there was a hot tub. There was a lot of relaxing, but in a very different way than I will relax if we went to an all-inclusive resort, just my wife and I.
13: Right.
14: Then you bake in. But there are still, you get questions during the day, things you need to help the kids sort out. You're on as
13: a parent. Yeah, you're
14: still
13: taking care. You're parenting.
14: Correct. Yeah, you're still parenting.
13: Right.
14: And you hear a lot of people say, right, I need a vacation from the vacation. I think less of that when you're traveling without kids, in that you can really, you don't have to worry about anything at work. And you don't have to actively parent, boom, now we're relaxing.
13: Right. Okay. It's not like if you're vacationing with your kids, it's not like you're going to book a massage.
14: You can, but someone's going
13: to
14: stay
13: back. One parent
14: has
13: to stay back. You're not doing a couple's massage, that's for sure.
14: Boy, do I think that's a bit of a weird thing, the couple's massage.
13: Not if you're a couple.
14: Well, I think that's the best way to do it as opposed to a random stranger there for the discount. But just the, I don't know. I just, what do they want us to do? Hold hands at the beginning of it? Please, just, can you work on this knot right in the back of my angel wing?
13: Angel wing? Oh, my God.
14: How long does it take you to fully unwind? Like, we'll be on a cruise. How long will it take you to just shoulders down, sink in?
13: Again, this is different because it's an active cruise.
14: Yeah, right.
13: There are activities involved, excursions.
14: And there will be listeners bothering us. Or wait, that's not what I meant.
13: No, they won't bother us. We love them. I would say 4.5 days.
14: Oh, my gosh, Donna.
13: Yeah.
14: The cruise is almost over at that point.
13: I know. That's when you start, you know, like I said, you've finally got the lay of the land. You're like, oh, the theater's on that side. Oh, the massage, the spa is over here. You start knowing all the restaurants, and then it's over.
14: Oh. Pretty See, fun. I like to do that day one thing, really. Like, let's walk the ship. Let's learn it all. Let's get on as early as we can, walk the ship, and get pumped.
13: You know who you are?
14: Who?
13: You're walk the buffet guy. Right? Are you the type of guy who has to see everything there is to offer before you start filling your plate?
14: Yes.
13: I am not that person. I see something I want, I just go and get it, and then I wander with my plate.
14: Oh.
13: Yeah, I don't need to survey the land before I participate.
14: Think how exciting it's going to be, Donna, when you get on the ship and then you go up to like the cafe, the buffet. And you haven't set sail yet. We're just getting ready. And then you go, you get your plate, you get a little group of people. And now you're just talking about the excitement that is to come. You're eating good food, going up for seconds, suddenly saying, I don't care what I eat for the next week. Who cares? It's vacation, baby.
13: I never say that.
14: Oh, what a miserable life.
13: Well, because I don't want to gain weight when I get back home. I want to eat clean.
14: Gain it on vacation.
13: No. What?
14: It's vacation.
13: That's not good for your body.
14: Oh, here we go.
15: Brittany and Kendall.
16: Sometimes Mike is like so organized and so put together. Like when I needed a jump in my car, he had one in his bag sitting next to him. He didn't even get out of his chair. I was like, hey, Mike, heads up. My battery's been dying. I have to go get a new battery tomorrow. I might need a jump tonight after work. And he's like, actually, doesn't get out of his chair. Pulls out this, like, I don't even know what you call it. Oh, I have to give it back to you. It's my car.
17: See, I was about to say, hey, Kendall, you know what the least shocking thing of this story is? I ain't seen that thing since.
16: It's been in my passenger seat the whole time.
17: I haven't seen it since this story happened.
15: Brittany and Kendall with producer Mike. The next generation of talk radio, where talk is fun. My Talk 107.1, everything entertainment.
18: 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Hey, it's Stevie Boy here. 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
11: You've reached Donna and Steve. We can't come to the show right now. We're taking some time off. Together.
12: So enjoy these best ofs that we've curated for you, and we'll be back on Monday the 17th on My Talk.
13: I'm the Donna. He's the Steve. Fresh off of SummerSlam.
14: Man, I went to SummerSlam last night, night two, here in Minneapolis at the U.S. Bank Stadium. And I got to tell you something kind of cool that happened. This was my first time at a wrestling event in 31 years.
13: Wow.
14: Last time I was at one, I believe, was SummerSlam 1995, I think. Maybe 96, maybe 97. Roughly 30 years, Donna, get off my back. It's when it was in Pittsburgh.
13: Okay.
14: So I was a kid. And I took my kid, who is 14, and he's not a huge wrestling fan. He has used to follow it when he was littler, got some wrestling figures. We've played the video game on PlayStation. He knows it peripherally. I'll pull up wrestling clips. But I'm an old fan. He's kind of a peripheral fan. I wanted to project a little bit of my childhood onto him. Okay,
13: fun.
14: Is that so wrong?
13: No, it's a typical dad move.
14: Yeah. So we're on the drive out there, excited, you know, talking about things. And okay, I think this is a storyline here, and this is a storyline. It's just so cool to see these events in person. The really cool thing was we're during the main event, Seth Rollins versus Roman Reigns. Donna, This is a 12-year-long feud that they've had. They were on the same team. Then Seth Rollins turned on them. Then they've been in this rivalry of sorts more or less ever since for the better part of a decade. So we have seats that were sort of like given to us by our PR friend Jorah Bard. Shout out to Jorah.
13: Hey, Jorah.
14: Huge hookup there. So she was like, hey, WWE gave me tickets. I can give you tickets. They were on the floor. We were in section A10, and it was so awesome. And maybe better than the fact that they were on the floor, Donna, when I get to the row, aisle seats. What does Stevie Boy want more than aisle seats? The freedom to go to the bathroom without having to say excuse me to somebody is all I want in any public setting.
13: True.
14: So I get those. But then those aisle seats ended up proving to be even more valuable. During the main event, Roman Reigns, Seth Rollins, I see a guy in a suit come out, and then I see another guy looking official come out, and then they start taking away the stanchions that were protecting one section from another on the floor seat area. And I looked over at my son and I said, they're setting up, they're gonna wrestle right in front of us.
13: Oh my gosh.
14: I said, I think that's awesome. What's happening. And then they keep clearing the way and more people come out, and then I see the guy in the suit saying to one of the hourly security guards that was working there,
13: sure,
0: hey, and when to this young lady, hey, when they come, just move your knees over to the side. She was sitting down at this point. He was like, just turn your knees over to the side. And I turned to my son. I was like, bro, they are for sure coming. They were clearing the way, and sure enough,
13: oh my gosh,
0: here they come from the other side. And then they wrap and kind of do a U, and they come right in front of us, and we get to watch Seth Rollins ram the bottom of some like stanchion into the rib cage of Roman Reigns. But it was really cool because they were right there. I mean, me to you in the studio, right there. It was very fun.
13: That's
0: it was
13: awesome.
0: Very fun.
13: So cool. How was the crowd? How was the people watching?
0: The people watching was cool from the moment we drove up and were looking for parking. I was like, look at all these belts. I mean, people will come to these events with their own WWE style championship belt.
13: Well, I'll tell you where they got them. There was a big event, I believe, at the convention center where they selling them.
0: Yes.
13: I know this because my next door neighbor had relatives in town. Drove here from Missouri, I believe, to go to both nights
0: of
13: the event, and they did that. And those belts are like $500.
0: Oh boy!
13: They sell like mink, quote unquote, coats and things like that, so you can wear and dress up for the events.
0: Yeah, it's there's an element of cosplay that happens at these events.
13: Yeah.
0: It's fun. So we had the floor seats. Now floor seats are a double-edged sword. That you are close to the action, but also, you know, like if you're in a first bowl, you're not looking over anyone. You always can see the ring, but you're further back. And US Bank Stadium is interesting. My assumption is wrestling is best viewed in an arena, not in a stadium, if you're there. Because in a stadium, you can be far away from it. Like if you're in the top part of US Bank Stadium.
13: Yeah, then you're just watching TV.
0: Yeah, and they do have jumbotrons. But even if you're if you have seats down low, there are times when people are standing in front of you or they're on the other side of the ring and you don't have any kind of an elevated view. So then you need to peek up at the jumbotron.
13: Right.
0: But then you get really close to the action and you're hearing things that, it feels close and like, holy cow. My son and I both, I'll close with this. I think we both gave SummerSlam an 8.5 out of 10.
13: Okay.
0: As an experience.
13: Right,
0: it was really
13: cool.
0: Fun to do it together.
13: That's awesome.
0: And on the way out, he was like, I'm really glad I came. This was just fun to see
13: in
0: person.
13: Oh, that's great.
0: So that was, we would give it an 8.5. I think, put it in an arena. That's your best way to view it. If Monday Night Raw comes through or something like that, if you can see it in a smaller situation, probably better. But then the stadium looks so cool on TV, like they take these sweeping shots of US Bank Stadium, and it's like, oh my gosh. And if you were a diehard WWE-er last night, there were enough little things that happened. There were some surprises at the beginning of the night, a few little things, some payoffs that were really cool. And there was a five-way women's ladder match, Donna, where they have to get on the ladder and go to the top and then get the belt down.
13: Oh, my gosh.
0: And people are getting slammed off of ladders, and it was very, very fun.
13: No surprises, like from The Rock?
0: The Rock did not
13: Cena.
0: Show up. I was really hoping, there were some internet rumors that he would show up at the end of this Roman Reigns match, and so I kept my phone out and had it on and recording in case you heard, if you smell, and then the place would have gone bananas, but
13: yeah.
0: There was no Rock last night. Kevin Owens was the big name in WWE that returned last night. And again, diehards were pumped about that.
13: Cool. That's exciting.
0: How was your weekend, Donna?
13: Oh, it was good. I was dog sitting. Then I spent a lot of time packing if you saw my suitcase, you'd be like, wow, you are anal retentive. Just the way everything is placed, I basically shrink-wrapped a coat to put it in. Not shrink-wrapped, but vacuum-packed.
0: Oh.
13: Not a coat, but like a pullover thing that's puffy. And I wanted to de-puff it so I could fit more stuff. Here's the thing, Steve.
0: What is it, Donna?
13: I am not normally an overpacker. I overpacked.
0: What changed?
13: Here's what changed. When I normally pack for a trip, first of all, I have to try every single thing on, every single outfit.
0: You're like my wife right now because she's purchased a lot of new stuff for Alaska. Oh, okay. So yes, there's been a constant fashion show happening.
13: Yes, and so not only that, but then I have to style the outfit and take a picture of it. So I have to take a picture of every single outfit that I'm going to wear.
0: So that you remember how to pair it on the trip?
13: Yep, jewelry, belt, all of it, shoes, earrings, whatever.
0: Wow.
13: So that, I feel like, does not work in my favor. I feel like it's made me an overpacker, so now I have to tweak. Hmm. I got tweaking to do.
0: You know, here's the good news. If you only have tweaking left, that's cool. Yeah. Last night it was about 12:30 in the evening, maybe 12:45, and I come upstairs to go to bed. My wife is still actively doing things with clothes, and I think there was an element of laundry that was happening. I think she might have been doing.
13: Same.
0: At any rate, I walked through. She said, "What were you doing down there?" Because it was silent. I said, "Oh, I had my AirPods in, so I was going to watch TV with AirPods because they were watching TV up in our loft." Blah blah blah. And I said, and then I just ended up like scrolling on my phone, and she said, "Huh." Still no packing?
13: Right.
0: And I actually was almost disheartened by that because I thought, like, we've been married for 21 years. Do you even know me? Honey, we don't leave until Thursday. You're asking me on a Sunday night?
13: But don't you have things going on? Like, for me, like, tomorrow is National Night Out. Wednesday, I have something to do. I don't. Some people feed off that energy of waiting till the last minute. I am not one of them. Everything has to be pressed, steamed, and then I wait, and then I fold it when everything is like,
0: oh boy,
13: seems safe to put in there so I get the fewest wrinkles. The person I'm bringing with me, Amy, I swear this girl, it looks like she just throws stuff in there and doesn't even fold it.
0: She strikes me, and I don't know if this is I hope this isn't like a cancelable term. She strikes me as a gypsy.
13: A little bit.
0: Like she could go town to town.
13: I think you'll get canceled for that. I think maybe a nomad.
0: Well, sure.
13: Maybe.
0: Just let me go on the cruise before you cancel me.
13: Okay.
0: But you know what I mean? She just like, that doesn't surprise me.
13: Yeah, but then when you see her, she looks like she's so put together. You're like, wow, this girl's got her bleep together.
0: See, we type Bs have been trying to tell you type As for a while. It all comes out in the wash. We all pretty much look the same at dinner. We're just not as stressed getting there.
13: Amen. And touche.
0: Thank you very much.
15: Where talk is fun.
1: I need a break from everything.
15: My talk. Everything entertainment.
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12: Hey, it's Donna and Steve. We're finally getting our summer break.
11: And for some reason, we're taking our break together.
12: You know why? We're going to return as best friends.
11: Enjoy the best ofs, and we'll be back Monday the 17th.
12: We're going to be best friends, right?
11: Yes, we're best friends.
12: Yes, we'll be back on My Talk.
13: Welcome back.
14: I heard that was a hard show.
13: How's it going?
12: It's going good, Donna. Everybody's been clapping this morning. So much clapping.
13: Have you seen any clapping? Not around here. Not in this neck of the woods. But I'll keep you posted.
12: But back in the neighborhood, you probably did when you were walking the dog and stuff.
13: Oh, yeah. As I walked by, you know.
12: Yeah. That's so cool, Donna.
13: That's what people do for me. Thank you. In fact, there's a whole line. All the neighbors line up on each side of the street.
12: Every day when you walk or just Mondays?
13: Just when they see me.
12: Oh,
13: you know,
12: sure.
13: And they all come out.
12: Come on out. She's walking again. She's doing it.
13: She's walking here.
12: Yeah. What Donna thinks that they're lining up to clap for her, what she doesn't know is that rumor has spread in her town that she audibly, consistently talks to herself throughout the walk. And they're like, hey, that lady's talking to herself
13: again.
12: That
13: is correct.
12: I don't know. I don't know why I packed that. Why don't they let steamers on cruise ships?
13: You know what? But I'm just going to lie and say I'm on the phone. There's a lady in my neighborhood who walks in on my cul-de-sac every single day. And she's always talking. And she's just blah, blah, blah, blah, blah, blah, blah. Good morning. Blah, blah, blah, blah, blah, blah, blah. I'm like, I'm going to say that's what I'm doing.
12: Sure.
13: Who's going to know the truth? Just you.
12: Yeah.

0: And then you go and you read reviews and people tell you, oh my gosh, this coffee pot is so great.
1: Are you mansplaining to us?
0: No, I'm just
1: right
0: I'm just walking through the problem
1: okay,
0: of
1: all
0: it
1: right,
0: is
1: right
0: that you have the
1: sorry,
0: people who
1: up.
0: Donna is that you have the people who love the product and then you have the people who absolutely hate it. And this is something unique with the I don't know, the swell of online reviews. There are more reviews on more products now than ever before. And it becomes essentially a point where even if it has a 4.3 or whatever your threshold is on Amazon, like none of us are ever going to go below a 4, right?
1: Oh.
0: You wouldn't do a 3.9.
1: Oh, like purchase an item that had that kind of, no, I would not.
0: But the problem is the thing that you find that you love, someone's going to say they love it and they hate it. More recently, my wife researching this this Alaska trip and trying to get a good rain jacket. Donna, you find the same rain jacket. People show you pictures of how dry it kept them, essentially on the Maid of the Mist in Niagara Falls. And then another person who will show you that it went soaked right through to their clothes. Someone saying, oh my gosh, buy this. Someone saying, oh my gosh, whatever you do, don't buy this. So now this article more or less suggesting if you feel fatigued by reviews or if you feel like it's just tough to make heads or tails of any of this stuff, you're not alone.
1: Okay. Good to know.
0: Have you felt that? Have you felt that struggle?
1: Yes,
0: with
1: I get
0: reviews?
1: Stressed out.
0: Yeah, tell me more. Just keep saying words.
1: Well, for example, I see clothing on a particular site. You've seen it. It's all that colorful stuff, and it's like these cuts of like designs that look like something I would really want to wear. But then I go and I look at the reviews, and some of them are like exactly as advertised, and others are like, these run so small, they were too short, the quality was not great. So then I just end up not buying when I should just buy it and see what happens.
0: You know, the article draws a distinction between two things on your purchases, which might take some of the stress out of the game. One is if you're trying to optimize everything and every purchase must be optimized, finding the best possible choice out there for that category of item, that could become stressful. And then you have really, really high expectations set for it. If you're just looking to sort of be satisfied with a product, find something that just meets the needs of whatever that category is, and then you move on.
1: I think it depends on the cost. For example, I have a Dyson for pet hair specifically. And I'll go and look at the reviews and people are like, oh no, it's too hard to maneuver upstairs. It's this, it's that. And they're right. But you know, this is like a $700 purchase. So you kind of want to get it right.
0: Amen, sister.
1: But then you get it and you're like, yeah, they're kind of right about that, but I'll just keep it.
0: I can hear you writing that review now, but I kept it.
1: I kept it. I didn't want the hassle of lifting that.
0: Here's an interesting thing, Donna. Your brain probably isn't tired from doing too much. It's tired from deciding too much.
1: Ah,
0: yes.
1: That's good.
0: Good distinction.
1: Yes.
0: Think of this. Before you even leave your home in the morning, some decisions you've had to make. Should I hit snooze? First and foremost, what should I wear?
1: Right.
0: What should I eat? Should I answer that message now? Should I return that email? What route should I take this morning? Should I bring that jacket? Do I need to stop for coffee or should I do the coffee right now? Is this going to be worth returning? Should I return this right after work?
1: You're right. It's constant. It's constant.
0: You haven't even left your house yet. And those are the decisions. As much, the point of all this is the more we're able to just schedule ahead these things or take deciding out, they say, like, have a similar outfit. Get a uniform for work. Nobody cares what you're wearing. Cut down on the, oh, this and that. Does that go together? They say, who cares? Meal prepping is good because then you have one night of decision making and then it pays off the rest of the week. But just really trying to find your way out of decision fatigue, offloading as many of those as you can or trying to simplify them,
1: right,
0: the better. But that's a lot easier said than done.
1: It's so true. And it's like, do I take a shower? Do I shower later?
0: I know.
1: It's constant.
0: This is why by the end of the day, we usually have decision fatigue, and that's why

0: we say, I don't care. Just pick something. Like, what do you want to watch? What do you want to... I don't care.
1: I love it.
0: I just don't want to decide.
1: Amen, brother. All right.
0: We'll take a break.
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3: 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You're a MILF if you want to have relations with yourself. Because all you need is one person. And that's then you know right. what? Believe in yourself.
4: We're our own number one fans. Only fans.
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24: If the back of my love handles burn, I'm suing you.
26: I'm gonna soak up the sun.
5: Hey, good morning. Welcome back. Appreciate you guys listening.
0: You're doing great, Donna. And I think you'll get better the closer you get to going on a vacation.
5: You know, I was trying out a new language. I was just, giving it a dry run.
0: May I ask you a question, ma'am?
5: Sure.
0: This Thursday, when we fly out on the same flight, are you flying with your travel partner on that same flight?
5: Are you?
0: I am, but I'm married to mine.
5: Yeah, I am, because I didn't want to leave her alone.
0: Oh, I don't know. She's pretty independent.
5: Independent.
0: She's like a fashionable hobo. We're talking about Amy James, by the way.
5: She's
0: Donna's
5: awesome.
0: Dear friend. And she joined us on our cruise before, so she's going to be back with us.
5: A fashionable hobo.
0: I mean that in the best way, you know? Like, I just wouldn't be surprised if at the end of a night of hanging out with her, if she was like, all right, guys, we'll see you. Thanks for having us over. And then she ran toward the train track and just sort of hopped on to an open, you know? I wouldn't be surprised. People all around probably know her.
5: Oh, God, you're going to get your ass kicked. So
0: oh, jeez.
5: Oh, man.
0: Let us get to this. I asked on Facebook, what is the oldest piece of clothing that you still regularly wear? Now, my gut earlier in my head was just, I got a feeling we might see some bra, like, confessions, I guess. And I don't know if you were totally jibing. Let me just tell you this. I opened my Facebook. Uh-huh. The very first comment that I scrolled down to reads, I am currently wearing a nursing bra. My youngest child is 8 years old. Do you know what a nursing bra is, Donna? The kind that have the magical flaps in the front?
5: Yeah, so you like Velcro, like so baby could have access to the...
0: I don't know what the adhesion...
5: To the fountain?
0: Yes. I don't know what the device is, but yes, it is a bra with the purpose of easy on, easy off in the front so the baby can get access. But
5: sure.
0: Didn't I say bras would be on here?
5: You did.
0: The very first one, a woman wearing a nursing bra, and she's the mother of a child who probably hasn't... needed that nursing bra for at least 7 years.
5: Wow.
0: I maintain.
5: I would kind of like one of those. I would like to at least see one.
0: The breastfeeding time in a home is it's such an odd time for a man because the number one thing you've always wanted is them to be out more. And then they are, and they are entirely off limits. They may as well be wrapped in caution tape. So really, it's confusing.
5: Hmm.
0: Anyway, moving on. Christy says a jean jacket from the late 1980s, oldest piece of clothing she still regularly wears. So many compliments I get now on my vintage jacket.
5: Right. That is so funny.
0: The youngsters.
5: I do have some like wide-legged pants from the 90s that I never threw out.
0: Well, good for you. They're back again.
5: Worked out, right?
0: Can you still wear them?
5: Yeah.
0: Oh, yeah, that's great. That's a real testament. most of us, I don't think, from 3 decades ago necessarily can fit into that same clothing.
5: I stay within like a 10 to 50 pound range.
0: If you want to know Donna's keys to being able to always fit in clothing that she's worn from previous decades, mm-hmm. it's really deprioritizing enjoyment around food.
5: That's right.
0: She gleans almost no satisfaction from food. And that is your, it's worked.
5: Thank you.
0: Here's one from Virginia. Virginia says, I've got a few of my dad's things, but my favorite two are a very worn plaid flannel shirt and his high school merino wool sweater from 1947.
5: Oh my gosh, how cool.
0: Now, Virginia broke the rule there. It doesn't sound like she's regularly wearing that, but still, let's see here. My husband has a couple dress shirts that are 30 years old. He puts them on and says, is this shirt new every single time? I don't know what it
5: That's
0: is about
5: hilarious.
0: Men, but there is, I think my dad has some of this too. I think my mom, when he would travel for work, packed for him a lot. And I think he was none the wiser of if something had been around for 15 years or 15 seconds. If it had
5: sure.
0: just, I just get this feeling. She really ran that part of his life.
5: That's awesome.
0: The Facebook question, what's the oldest piece of clothing that you still regularly wear? Donna, do you have one that comes to mind for you?
5: You know, I have a lot. I have shoes that I wear, but not regularly. I'm not wearing them every day. But I have a lot of jackets and blouses.
0: Oh,
5: yeah,
0: I said blouse
5: because it sounds fancy. Don't make me sing.
0: When you say blouse, does it really just mean any top?
5: A button down.
0: Is how it makes it a blouse?
5: I think so.
0: That's nice.
5: Yeah, because a pullover is not going to be called a blouse, right?
0: And a t-shirt wouldn't be called a blouse.
5: That's correct. And don't ever say you're wearing a top, please, sir.
0: As a woman or as a man?
5: As a man.
0: Wow.
5: Honey, does this top look nice with these khakis?
0: I don't like your impression of me or men. Although at least you don't do the standard woman thing, which is put chin down towards sternum and then go, oh, well, I want to have a... Did every woman go take a class at some point? Hey, ladies, if we are going to imitate our husbands at any point, here's how we'll do it.
5: You guys do the same thing. My wife was like, why are you wearing that? That doesn't match.
0: Yes, you're close. Make it a little more shrill. Then we're there. Oh, geez.
5: All is fair.
0: You know, I had a pair of, I've told you this before, I had a pair of silk boxers, black silk boxers.
5: I don't want to know the rest of the story. Period. And scene.
0: Anyway, I recently got rid of them after some 15 years. Lasted me a long time.
5: Were these the wedding night ones?
0: These were the wedding night ones.
5: Oh, God. That's so cringe.
0: What do you mean it's cringe?
5: Did they have hearts on them?
0: No. It said Mr. on the waistband. No, it didn't. No, they were just standard classy black silk boxers. But what I learned about silk is it is a more durable fabric than most of the boxer briefs I've had throughout my life. Eventually, wear a hole right at the base. Like, what's happening?
5: Because it's thin. It's so
0: thin. It's thin. And that's most guys don't give up their underwear without a significant other in their life until they are essentially wearing a jock strap. They're like, oh, boy, I think this has eroded over time. By the end of it, they're just wearing a waistband and a flap. It's like a cod piece. It started out as full long johns.
5: A cod piece. Oh, man. Yeah, and don't say base, please.
0: How come?
5: I don't want to know about the base of your underwear. I don't even know what area that is.
0: That'd be like the undercarriage.
5: Base. Like, okay.
0: Yeah.
5: It's all about the base.
0: We move on.
5: Okay.
0: There are more answers. Just not going to get to. You want more? I'll give you more.
5: No, I don't need
0: Let's
5: more.
0: Just move on.
5: I think that's enough.
0: Got some, this is a fun list. Boomer advice, baby boomer advice that the internet has said is incredibly unhelpful. Okay.
5: Okay. I can't wait.
0: things like this. These are things that BuzzFeed did a little roundup asking millennials, tell us the most baffling words of wisdom that you've ever received, typically from a boomer. We love you boomers. Just stop going to the movies and you'll be able to buy a house.
5: Okay, I think whoever is writing this is exaggerating.
0: A little bit.
5: Yeah, I think they're taking it to the extreme, missing the real message.
0: Well, and maybe they're not then. We don't get the follow-up sentence of maybe what they're saying is, if you stop with all of this extracurricular spending after you say don't go to the movies, then you can buy a house. They're meaning there's a lot of peripheral spending that you might not be aware of or tracking in your life.
5: Right.
0: And if you really aggressively commit that, whatever, to a savings account, you could get a down payment scrounged up over time.
5: Exactly.
0: How about this one? Baby boomer advice that's incredibly unhelpful. Just walk into a business, hand the manager your resume, and you'll get hired. There might have been a time when that would work.
5: Yeah, you're probably right.
0: This is a good one. Change your startup's name so that it starts with an A, and then it will appear first in the phone book.
5: Honestly, I have dear friends who named their business with an A for that reason.
0: Really?
5: When they started the business, yep.
0: Huh.
5: Yeah. And also, was there a time when it would show up online like that? Probably not. But yeah, in the phone book, it would be the first. Like if you're looking for a contractor and then I don't know how it works. That's my explanation. I don't know. Yeah, sure.
0: It kind of makes me want to get a phone book again. It's been a while. I don't think my kids have ever seen a phone book.
5: I'll loan you mine. Oh, I'm just kidding.
0: When's the last time you had one on your driveway? You know, like you never subscribe to these. It's just boom,
5: yeah.
0: It's on your driveway one day.
5: It's been, I wonder if I was still in this house, which I've been in for going on 16 years. Yeah, maybe about 12 years ago, 13. But they kept getting smaller.
0: Yes. And then the yellow pages, business, white pages, locals. Wasn't it funny? You could look up, hey, we should call Coach Schmidt about that. Anybody have his number? Hang on.
5: No, I'll look it up.
0: Let me go to this publication, this book that we've been delivered, and I'll find it.
5: How about this? I'll one-up you. It's not really one-upping, but parallel you. Operator, what city?
0: 411?
5: Yeah. Bloomington, can I have the number for blah, blah, blah? Just a moment. Here's that number.
0: Crazy.
5: The number is, right?
0: That's kind of crazy.
5: So trippy to go down memory lane.
0: Yeah, bring back up. I would just like, do you have a phone book? Do you actually have one?
5: I don't think I do. If I do, it's in a cupboard with my cookbooks.
0: Can we talk briefly about the word cupboard, and then I do want to touch on cookbooks.
5: Okay.
0: Cupboard is an interesting way that we pronounce it, and it's spelled cupboard.
5: That's right.
0: And we just call it cupboard. Moving on from that not fun topic. You have cookbooks, do you?
5: Yeah, it's time to get rid of those too, right?
0: I would do some sort of ritualistic burning of those. You just need to cleanse them from... what a charade.
5: I do like keeping recipes like in a binder.
0: For what?
5: Like the favorite ones that you could just, instead of having to Google, what was the name of that recipe that I made with the Moroccan blah, blah, blah. You just open it up. Favorite chicken, favorite whatever. It's right there. I don't know.
0: I'd like to taste your food for a week.
5: You've had my food before, Steve, and always say it's good.
0: I've had bits of your food, but that's more your public food of I'm going to bring this forward and bring it to work. Just your standard prison diet. I want to know what that food tastes like every night at dinner.
5: This is funny you bring this up because I'm trying to eat everything in my house before vacation. I'm making some weird stuff, dude. Just some weird stuff.
0: Yeah, that week before vacay, the menu gets a little weird. We'll be back. It's Don and Steve. Stay there. Thanks for hanging.
1: Where talk is fun.
2: You brighten my day with the sound of your voice. You bring so much laughter and love. You're everything to me.
1: My talk. Everything entertainment.

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4: If anybody has earned some time away from the Donna and Steve show, it's me. Am I right? Mm-hmm. We're taking a week off to rejuvenate.
5: And guess what, Donna?
4: What's that?
5: I'll be with you the whole time. See you with the shuffleboard courts.
4: Please help me.
5: Back Monday, the 17th on My Talk. Do you know how to play shuffleboard?
4: No, do you?
6: Hello. Hey, we're back. We are better than ever. It is the Donna and Steve show. Thank you for joining us. Happy Friday. I'm joking. I just want to
5: Donna,
6: throw you all up.
5: Donna.
6: I joke. I kid.
5: Today, if you're listening live, is Tuesday. If you're listening on the podcast, we don't know your schedule.
6: It's Friday.
5: It could be Sunday. It could be the Shabbat Sabbath.
6: Shabbat Shalom. Thank you.
5: If you missed it, a little bit earlier, we played a game with Donna. Finish the lyric, not the whole song, just the first lyric of a classic Christmas song. The first Noel, and you failed it. That's okay.
6: That's a good game to play. We should call it Lyrical Pursuit.
5: Okay, I love it.
6: And we just quiz each other.
5: Do you want to play another round of it right now before we do something else? Do you want to pull up a Christmas song?
6: Oh, it has to be Christmas? Okay, our theme today.
5: Yeah, it's Christmas in July.
6: Okay, Christmas.
5: Plus, you're wearing your shirt that says "Keep Christ Out of Christmas," so let's.
6: Never.
5: I'm kidding. It's a joke.
6: That's such a funny joke. It's so good.
5: Man, some people. Merry Christmas.
6: All right.
5: I'm like, okay, I keep Christ in Christmas, but I'm not offended if someone says Happy Holidays to me.
6: At the checkout,
5: it's just
6: right?
5: Can we all just.
6: Yeah, because we're not all celebrating the same thing during the same season.
5: Or, by the way, you might have people who are even, and they just are saying Happy Holidays.
6: How do you feel if someone says Happy Hanukkah to you?
5: I'll say Happy Hanukkah.
6: Yeah, same to you.
5: Okay.
6: Yeah, right?
5: I don't think they would say Happy Hanukkah to me. I do. I mean, I wouldn't say, whoa, hang on a minute.
6: But why? I mean, we're always saying
5: If I find out someone is Jewish, though, yeah, I would say, oh, Happy Hanukkah.
6: How do they know we're Christian?
5: This is true.
6: Or not, right?
5: Yeah. What are we doing?
6: What are we talking about?
5: Well, stop take the shirt off. It's so offensive. All right. We're playing This is Lyrical Pursuit, our new thing that we're trying now. This is the Christmas in July edition. Okay. Donna, we did it earlier, kind of, sort of, with the first Noel. Now, have you pulled up a Christmas song for me?
6: Yes, I have.
5: Okay. And I think you would give me the very first part of the line, and then I would complete it.
6: Okay.
5: I might not do well.
6: The first line is...
5: What's the name of the song?
6: The name of the song is Rockin' Around the Christmas Tree.
5: Mm. We sing it every year at church.
6: Do you?
5: No.
6: Oh, I was like, that's very progressive. Okay. Rockin' Around the Christmas Tree.
5: Oh, rockin' around the Christmas tree and the Christmas party hop. Nice. At the Christmas party hop?
6: Yes.
5: Mistletoe hung where you can see. Everybody wants to stop. Something like that. What is it?
6: Every couple tries to stop.
5: Yeah. Rocking around the Christmas tree. And let the Christmas spirit ring.
6: Yes. Wow, that's good. Okay. What are you going to have later?
5: A turkey and some mistletoe.
6: Later we'll have some pumpkin pie and we'll do some
5: caroling.
6: Beautiful.
5: You may
6: beautiful.
5: Get a sentimental feeling when you hear voices singing, let's be jolly, deck the halls with boughs of holly. Yeah,
6: all right, that was fun.
5: Anyway, that was Lyrical Pursuit. Thanks for tuning in. We'll play it again, maybe never.
6: Happy Christmas, everyone.
5: Happy holidays. Researchers recently sort of figured out that just if your screen time is high, it doesn't mean that you're a lazy person.
6: Okay.
5: Because people use their phones while they're walking, while they're on a treadmill, moving around, milling about the house. It doesn't mean that you're bed rotting if your screen time is high.
6: Okay.
5: At any rate, a lot of people's screen time is sort of high. The question I might ask you, Donna, and you can ask me as well. What phone stat would you be most embarrassed to reveal?
6: I think my number of emails.
5: Number of emails is on this list. Number of unread emails. I get shamed a lot for people will come into my vehicle that I pay for. And they'll see on my Apple CarPlay my messages and it'll say 71. And then you get judged by the person that you're driving around. Whoa, 71 unread text messages. Well, that explains why you never got back to me.
6: They're unread?
5: Yes, but sometimes you see enough of it in the little window.
6: That's bordering on rude.
5: Oh, boy.
6: That's rude, Steve. That, you are a very rudy Ruderson.
5: Donna.
6: You're rude.
5: Do you feel better now that you did that?
6: I do, Rudy.
5: What about the emails? You're pretty rude in emails, it sounds like. What's your problem?
6: No, mine aren't
5: Lady
6: unread.
5: McRude?
6: I just have, right? Does that mean they're unread?
5: If it shows you how many are in there, it's usually showing you how many unread emails you have.
6: Oh, 760.
5: Who's rude now?
6: Well, they're all garbage.
5: Who's rude now?
6: It is you,
5: wow.
6: Rudy.
5: Garbage?
6: Yeah,
5: that could be Patty. Patty! Patty! Down the hall trying to invite you to some casserole cook-off or something, and you're calling her email garbage, Donna? I'd like to say something about certain people in workplaces.
6: Okay. When does your new movie come out?
5: Some people.
6: Rudy. They're remaking Rudy with you.
5: And it's not about football, it's just
6: no,
5: about...
6: No, it's just about rude guys.
5: Unresponded to text messages?
6: All right, say something about people in offices.
5: There are some people who almost feel... I don't know. If you do an Evite, I kind of judge you. If there's decor on a thing, on an invitation.
6: Like flowers and birds?
5: Yeah, just, I don't know.
6: What do you want? Just a text message?
5: But I guess that might feel kind of boring.
6: You know, it's funny you say that because I recently threw a party for someone at a place, at a restaurant, like a party room. And I just invited people by text. I was just, you know, group text, hey, if you could come this time, blah, blah, blah. Well, then I talked to my friend's wife, and she was like, oh, can you send me a copy of the invitation? And I was like, oh, crap, was I supposed to do an invitation?
5: It's like, no, Gladys,
6: I'm so, I am
5: we're
6: just
5: not
6: so,
5: doing that.
6: I'm just so basic that didn't even occur to me.
5: Kind of makes you modern, though. My nephew graduated from high school this year. We were trying to figure out, like, how many people do they think are coming and all that? They send out, I guess a lot of their invites go out just as an update, like an Instagram story.
6: Oh.
5: They're using that as well, and their friends are always checking it, and it's like, hey, the party's going to be here. I think there might have been some physical invitations that went out, maybe, but I think it's largely digital, but not in the Evite way that comes to your email and then the envelope opens.
6: Right,
5: it's not
6: right,
5: not quite that anymore.
6: You haven't set up your voicemail yet.
5: I have. I don't. We've done this before. Some people get my voicemail. Others, it says this person has a voicemail that hasn't been set up. You're probably blocked.
6: Hey, Siri, call Steve Patterson. I think it says TCL, Steve. Okay.
5: Can you
6: all
5: put
6: right,
5: it on
6: everybody,
5: speaker,
6: here we
5: please?
6: Go. Let's see what happens. If you ever call Steve, he's not going to answer, just for the record.
5: Should I just let it ring? Or?
6: Yeah, probably. Okay. Anyway.
5: Turn it up a little bit, Donna.
6: Okay.
5: Turn it
6: all
5: up.
6: Right, fine.
5: So we want full volume here. Hey, new case.
6: Yeah, everything's orange.
5: Donna with the orange case.
7: Your call has been forwarded to voicemail.
6: Okay.
7: The person you're trying to reach is not available. At the tone,
5: so you mean I haven't set up an outgoing message?
6: No, it usually says the person you are calling has not set up their voicemail. Sounds a little fishy.
5: Did you listen to my voicemail that I sent you yesterday?
6: I did not.
5: Well, that's unfortunate.
6: No, you couldn't have sent me a voicemail. I didn't set it up.
5: I'm sorry, friend, but there's a voicemail that was on. Hey, Donna.
6: Really?
5: Yeah.
6: Oh, so it transferred over. That's great to know, everybody. If you get a new phone, your voice message will transfer over.
5: This has been Tech Talk with Donna.
6: You got it, buddy.
5: By the way, the thing I would be most embarrassed to show is how many times I pick up my phone each day. That would be the stat. That would be like, oh, man, that's, come on, dude.
6: Do you have that available?
5: Yeah, let me see if I can find it quick. And
6: okay,
5: we
6: got to
5: get into a little thermostat conversation.
6: All right, we're going to talk thermostat. I was somewhere yesterday. Oh, it was over the weekend. I was on a boat. And I looked at the thermostat and it was 80 degrees. And I was like, wow, that's super high to keep your thermostat. Even though it was probably, you know, pushing 100.
5: Speaking of, 100 pickups yesterday. I picked this phone up 100 times.
6: Wow. That's a lot, Steve.
5: During a heat wave, which a lot of the country has been dealing with for a lot of the summer, what do you set your thermostat at in your house? Say it's 95 out, so I'm going to turn the air conditioning up higher because I don't need it to be as cold inside compared to outside. I know you are sort of rogue and not the typical woman in this way.
6: 72.
5: Really?
6: Unless I'm going to bed.
5: I think it would be lower than
6: 69
5: that.
6: 69 when I go to bed.
5: And that's usually at like 5 or 6. So most of the day. 72. I feel like that's high for you.
6: It is.
5: And in the winter, you keep your heat down very low.
6: Like 68, 69.
5: No, you've said much lower than this in the past.
6: 66. I've gone as low as 66.
5: I think you've gone lower. I think I could find tape of you saying much lower. I said tape. Kids tape is, how do you explain?
6: Why do you ask?
5: Just curious. I saw the question today asking this, like, what do you keep your thermostat at in the summer? I will do 72 a lot, but then I feel like if I come in from outside and I'm just running a little too hot, then I'm like, okay, let's pop this sucker down to 70. I did go down to 69 last night when we were sleeping. I was like, let's cool this sucker down. But then I came down in the morning and thought, oh, well, it's chilly here. And then you got the condensation on the windows because too cold out there and too hot out there or whatever.
6: I'm glad you said that because I thought my windows were, quote unquote, failing.
5: No, I think they might be, quote unquote, normal. I think it has to do with the moist air.
6: Moist.
5: On the outside. And then the cold, dry air
6: on the inside. Okay.
5: I think so.
6: Okay. Good to
5: know. Also, this heat wave.
6: This is enough.
5: We're done. We're okay.
6: This is more than enough.
5: A lot of brown grass I'm seeing.
6: I know.
5: Also, in our neighborhood, they just had to cut down a ton of trees because of some sort of
6: fungus.
5: Something.
6: I just said fungus for fun.
5: Something that is attacking the trees. And I tell you, nothing will change a boulevard quicker than taking out all the mature trees.
6: That's right. That's right, buddy. Sorry for your loss.
5: Thanks, everyone.
6: All right.
8: Morning, sunshine.
9: Today's category.
6: Oh, well. Okay.
5: Wrong soundbite.
6: Wrong soundbite,
5: Holly.
9: That's the sound of my life.
6: Today's category is games.
0: Oh, I didn't mean to play the toilet
8: okay.
0: one. I'm sorry.
8: Okay.
0: I meant to play this.
8: What is happening?
0: Toilet and chime is right next to each other.
8: Obviously. Logic.
6: And that's the sound of this segment.
8: Oh, my gosh.
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4: 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We can't come to the show right now. We're taking some time off. Together. Ugh.
5: So enjoy these best ofs that we've curated for you, and we'll be back on Monday the 17th on My Talk.
6: Hey guys, welcome back. You are listening to the Donna and Steve Show. Let's
5: talk, Mama.
6: A little fashion. We're going to get to naked dressing coming up here momentarily, but first, let's talk about something a little more innocent. Okay?
5: Okay.
6: Adidas has unveiled these college football shoes featuring 14 different schools, and they look really cool.
5: Oh.
6: You looking at
5: them? Oh, that's cool. Yeah, yeah.
6: I love it.
5: Hey, it's a nice, easy way for Adidas to make some extra money.
6: And for you to support your team.
5: That's another way to see it. Yes.
6: You know, they got some biggies here. Let's see. They've got the Hoosiers, Indiana. They've got Kansas Jayhawks. They've got the Miami Hurricanes, the North Carolina State Wolfpack, Tennessee Volunteers, Texas A&M, Texas Tech, Washington Huskies. These are really... They look really nice.
5: You went right over Penn State.
6: Penn State, I'm sorry.
5: That's fine.
6: Sorry. Did I say Louisville Cardinals?
5: Nice.
6: Miami Hurricanes, Mississippi State Bulldogs. Hey, where's Georgia Bulldogs? Excuse me.
5: Well, not everyone is going to be there. This is kind of a limited release. Okay, I think they'll see how it does. Looks like they teamed up with Fanatics. To do this,
6: oh, yeah.
5: I'm looking at, it looks like you're going to be paying about $160
6: or
5: four interest-free payments of $40.
6: Well, you know what's cool about it too? Like across the tongue of the shoe over the laces, they have the state or the city. Right? So you see Tennessee, those are orange and white, of course, and a little gray. Then you've got Miami. Red and black. I like these. I think they're sharp.
5: We sound old.
6: I don't care.
5: When you reference sneakers as looking sharp, they may as well just start mashing up our food now.
6: I mean, what would you say? They're fire. oh, my God, they're so fire. We're going to be made fun of more for that.
5: Is there a happy medium, though? Oh, those look really cool.
6: Yeah, I guess cool never goes out of style.
5: Slick and neat don't either.
20: And I really like that.
6: anyway,
5: by the way, we just heard from Garth Brooks. I randomly was watching the top 10 scares, most viewed scares of all time on the Ellen DeGeneres talk show.
6: Okay.
5: Number two, I believe, was Garth Brooks. And you know what really freaked me out about it, Donna?
6: What?
5: He wasn't scared.
6: Oh, no.
5: He just stood up, smiling, but no, like, at least when I watched it, no, like, oh, my gosh. It was just kind of like...
20: This is just who I am.
5: I guess so.
6: Oh, God, you guys.
5: There's just something...
6: Come on.
5: Something.
6: I know.
5: That's okay. Anyway, go get your Adidas, or if you want to actually be culturally respectful, you will say it like it is pronounced, Adidas.
6: Adidas.
5: Which is the last name of the man who came up with the shoe company.
6: Mr. Adidas.
5: Yes.
6: Okay. What, do you think you're better than us?
5: I no, it's just sort of an opportunity to know more, do more, or know better, do better.
6: Mm. Show off. Let's call it what it is.
5: There's no place like home.
6: All right, listen, you guys. You're going to see some ladies walking around barely dressed. The new trend is naked dressing. Now, we've seen this before. We've seen Sydney Sweeney in that see-through dress. I put links in there if you want to see what they look like. I think it's safe for work. The Met Gala this year. People in their underwear, with like lace over it. They're just like, hey, I'm here. I'm not going anywhere. I'm going to dare.
5: Okay.
6: I got a little desperate at the end there. So listen.
2: But you said at the end there, and then that rhymed.
6: Oh, I did. See what I did there? This is a thing now. People are wearing see-through things. Sometimes there are strategically placed appliques and things like that. But some people are just going full-on boobs. Full-on boobs. Full-on boobs.
5: Okay.
6: There is a story in the Wall Street Journal, and it's about this woman named Jennifer. She happens to be a pharmacist in Fort Washington, Pennsylvania. And she came out dressed to dinner for dinner, and she was wearing a lace skirt that showed off her underwear. Her husband was like, where is the rest of your outfit? And she was like, I don't need your approval.
2: You go off, queen.
6: I feel empowered. So this started as a look for celebrities and fashion designers. You know, they were seeking publicity. And now it's migrating from the runways and red carpets to people at Target.
5: People of Walmart have been doing this for years.
6: Is that a website? People of Walmart? That's great. Yeah. Anyway, you're going to see more and more of this. You and I have talked about this endlessly about going to the gym. I'll see someone in white leggings with no underwear on. And I'm like, okay, so that's what we're doing now.
5: Yeah, it's an interesting trend. Would you ever partake in this trend?
6: Steve.
5: I'm just asking for conversation.
6: No,
5: Donna.
6: I don't even wear shorts or tank tops in public.
5: If you had immunity, is there a part of you that if you were in a room with one of these people, let's say Bianca Censori, Kanye West, what, ex-girlfriend now?
6: I have no idea. Wife,
5: guys,
6: I don't
5: that's
6: know.
5: For it's, you all to, it could be a wife or an
6: I think
5: ex-girlfriend.
6: I think it is his wife.
5: I thought they broke up.
6: Steve, I can't keep track of these things. Who are you?
5: Kanye.
6: You're like anti-couple guy.
5: I know, but now I'm referencing it. Yeah, okay. They're married.
6: Okay.
5: Congratulations to them. Is there a part of you that would want to, if you saw her at a coffee shop, say, hey, can I talk to you?
6: Mm.
5: And almost want to speak? Because I feel like the oversimplified women empowerment message is, go off, queen. Yes, you do you and blah, blah, blah, blah. But isn't there another part maybe of the empowerment that might come from someone like you? You are a woman who has a different perspective on it. And you might say, because I think you want to tell them, you don't have to do this. And that might be another form of empowerment. But God forbid that modesty of any sort be ever considered as empowerment. Modesty has been given the scarlet letter of sorts, weird reference,
6: sure.
5: But of like, oh, no, that's constricting.
6: Yeah, I don't know. I think everyone should be allowed to do what they want to do to express themselves as long as it's within the law. That's public nudity, a lot of this stuff, you know? And then, of course, you're going to get attention from people.
5: And it's probably not the women empowerment championing her attention. It's probably a bunch of dudes oogling at you.
6: Attention. Exactly what I'm saying.
5: I don't know.
6: But listen, you should do whatever you want. But, you know, that is public nudity if I could see your nippy nips. Thank you.
21: Where talk is fun.
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21: 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Everything entertainment.
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2: Hey, it's Donna and Steve. We're finally getting our summer break.
6: And for some reason, we're taking our break together.
2: You know why? We're going to return as best friends.
6: Enjoy the best ofs, and we'll be back Monday the 17th.
2: We're going to be best friends, right?
6: Yes, we're best friends.
2: Yes, we'll be back on My Talk. The way you
6: got me on in my head. Hey, welcome back. It's us. It's Donna. It's Steve. It's Eunice. Meanness, usness. Weenus.
2: Oh, funny. Eunice. Eunice, a dying name. Almost maybe you could argue never really a hot name.
6: Yeah, like, Eunice.
2: I bet that wasn't in the top 10.
6: Probably not.
2: Eunice. Hi, I'm Eunice. I had a Eunice. I had a Eunice health teacher.
6: Oh, is that the female version of Eugene? No, that'd be Eugene.

0: This is good dinner time conversation for you, I think.
1: Yeah. Maybe if we go to a dinner, I'll bring it up.
0: Yeah, you'll need to think of some dinner topics if you're bumping in anyone on the cruise about what to talk about.
1: Okay. That's going to be it.
0: Because it won't be the food for you. Everybody else will be talking about the food and getting excited about the food.
1: That's right.
0: You would just as happily be fed intravenously, I think.
1: I just think, like the weather, how much more can we say about the topic?
0: What if you've ever had like a good piece of pizza? Don't you just want to keep talking about that piece of pizza?
1: No. I want to go, wow, this is really great pizza. The end.
0: Oh, no. What do we like? The crust, the sauce, the cheese?
1: Yeah, that's just creepy to me. Right? It's just kind of cringe. Like, I don't know.
0: We're beating a dead horse here. And shout out to all the dead horses who listen. But you don't even get... I'm excited about food already.
1: Okay.
0: On the cruise.
1: Oh, funny. I haven't even thought about it.
0: Oh, my gosh. I've multiple times thought about the first meal I'm going to eat, how I really hope that they have some Indian food available for the first meal once we get on board.
1: Great. Okay. I used to work with a couple of people who would get breakfast sandwiches. And while they were eating it, while we're preparing for our show, it would just be constant... Oh my God. And I'm like, what is happening? You're biting into an egg and a piece of bread. Like, can you just be normal?
0: What about a good pasta dish? Don't you ever like slap the table at the end like, golly, this is so good.
1: Yeah. I think about it afterward. Yeah, I don't do that.
0: The best way to enjoy food is to think about it beforehand. Then to experience it, and then to think about it a little bit after.
1: Okay.
0: That's the full sandwich of enjoying a meal.
1: Do you do that every night at dinner? Are you like,
0: not every night. No, but but special, you know, certain meals, like when I'm going out to eat or something like that, when my wife makes some of like my favorite dishes, like kima or Korean beef, I mean, I'm like, I think I'm very good to be around if your love language and hers isn't. Is words of affirmation, because I will naturally emote those things.
1: Yeah. I mean, I think it's nice to do when you're a guest in someone's house to be like, this is so good.
0: Even if you don't mean it?
1: No, I would only say it if I meant it. I'd be like, you know, I don't know, yum.
0: I call your bluff. What if you didn't like the meatloaf? And then Claudine turns to you and says, Donna, did you like the meatloaf?
1: I'll be like, oh, yeah, it was good.
0: Check on Claudine first, Donna. She's clearly in poor health. That was a test and you failed. You're heartless. It's not about the meatloaf. Claudine, you said it's a trach.
1: Okay, but it seems like she's got it under control.
0: That's what everybody thinks.
1: I know. I feel like that was a setup. I would like to leave now.
0: Good deal.
1: But no, let's get back to not food. Oh. All right. Go ahead. What?
0: We're doing food. I got food.
1: All right. You got food and then I have something other than food.
0: I can't wait.
1: Fine.
0: You could get $200 if you ate Taco Bell's diarrhea lettuce. A proposed class action lawsuit is seeking damages of at least $200 for customers who purchase Taco Bell items containing that bad lettuce. Of course, that created this, you know, cyclospora outbreak, which caused some tummy troubles, to say the very least. The central case involves a man in West Virginia named Lawrence Null. His lawyer said he would not have purchased the products or would have paid the price that he paid had he known the lettuce was contaminated. Okay, duh. But you know what? And this, I think, is a fair point. They say the damages aren't about personal injury, but economic loss. The suit argues every class member suffered the same economic injury the moment that the transaction closed. Each paid full price for the food that was worth less than represented, and it was worthless because it couldn't be sold for human consumption.
1: Right.
0: But they go on to say this, economic loss, not just the cost of a bad taco. It's also medication, not being able to work. Things
1: right.
0: like that.
1: Or what if you had a wedding to go to, you know?

0: all of that. I think $200 is really, really not enough.
1: Okay.
0: And part of it is like there, I don't think there were that many people affected. Let's jack that price up a little bit.
1: Okay. How many people, let's just play this game. How many people do you think were impacted by it?
0: 200.
1: Okay.
0: I don't think it's that many.
1: Oh, I think it's much more.
0: Let's. You do?
1: Out. Yeah. Stand by.
0: Okay. I guess I didn't follow this story that closely. I tried to, but.
1: About 18,000 people.
0: Oh, that's a lot of people.
1: But still, what is 18,000 times 200? What is that?
0: 3.6
1: million?
0: I don't know. Leave me alone.
1: I think so. Dang it, Donna. I'll do it.
0: I mean, and to a company like Taco Bell, that's a drop in the bucket. And did every person get sick? Or did they just...
1: Million.
0: Okay, 3.6. Yeah. Did every person get sick? Or did they just happen to buy something with lettuce?
1: I don't know. Donna.
0: I don't know either. Why didn't you bring it up?
1: I just wanted to talk about the money.
0: All right, now I want to talk about not food. You know, everyone gets super excited about the 2026 Minnesota State Fair new foods. But there are other things to get excited about.
1: Like what?
0: Thank you, Steve. The American Wheel.
1: All right, you color that in a bit.
0: Okay, so the American Wheel sits 230 feet above the fairground's north end.
1: Is this a Ferris wheel, ma'am?
0: Yes, it is. It's the world's largest traveling observation wheel, 75 feet higher than the great big wheel that used to be at the fair.
1: Hmm.
0: It's not only bigger, but it's America-ier.
1: And I get it. 250 feet, 250 year celebration of
0: you
1: this country.
0: You got it.
1: Okay.
0: So it's, it celebrates the anniversary of the country's founding with displays that honor U.S. presidents, the Declaration of Independence. It's like a whole theme. The Constitution, national parks. Then we've also got dinosaurs.
1: I am interested.
0: It's from the Science Museum of Minnesota. They've got real fossils, life-size casts. They've got like augmented reality displays and opportunities to talk dino shop with paleontologists. Oh. This is at the North End Event Center. It's open every day. They've got films at the fair. They're setting up 5 nights of Minnesota-helmed short films and animations dubbed films at the fair.
1: Nice.
0: That'll be fun.
1: Fun.
0: There's new rides. There's Cultural Destinations Day, a renovated Coliseum. There's going to be accessibility enhancements.
1: Wonder what they renovated in the Coliseum. That was old school, man, that Coliseum. And it feels kind of cool that it is so old school.
0: $24 million renovation, roof replacement, new arena seats, display of the building's history, improved accessibility.
1: How about a little air conditioning?
0: I don't see any mention of that.
1: That's okay.
0: All right.
1: I'm so happy.
0: I'm happy too.
2: Brittany and Kendall.
3: Would you do OnlyFans for like two days?
4: Wait, I should ask more. What are we showing?
3: Like, you're not getting nude. It's just more like, can you brush your hair, but like make sure your left foot is in the photo and you're wearing hot pink?
4: Honestly, I would take a tasteful nude. I don't think I would simulate sex. I don't really want that out in the world.
3: Yeah.
4: You want to see a picture of my boobs? You're the only one, but I'll sell it to you.
3: Which boob? Okay, one's more expensive than the other one.
4: Yeah, one's solid. One is hanging on for dear life.
3: Let me tell you. Kid grabbed onto that one. That left boob.
4: That is barely attached.
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0: If we're spending it together, does that really count as a break?
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0: Ew, no. 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And the answer is no.
17: If the back of my love handles burn, I'm suing you.
1: We could start with entertainment or we can start with something personal. You choose.
0: I would like to start with entertainment.
1: Please do.
0: I would like
1: lead
0: to
1: lead the way. We got Gene Shalit over here, everybody. Sorry.
0: Christopher Nolan has revealed the one movie he desperately wants to make after The Odyssey.
1: Okay, I didn't look at this. You know I love Christopher Nolan. Still haven't seen The Odyssey. I got to get around to it. But I'm fearing what the genre is going to be.
0: You should.
1: Horror.
0: Yep. Yep.
1: He'd make a really good one.
0: He really would. He said, you know, he has spent a lot of time doing superhero blockbusters, mind-binding sci-fi, historical dramas, the Dark Knight trilogy, Inception, Interstellar, Oppenheimer. But he has not tackled horror. He said it wouldn't. First of all, he would love to do a horror movie. It wouldn't just be a random move. He explained that he's always been drawn to the genre because of how powerfully it works on audiences. He said it's an essentially cinematic genre. And that doesn't mean that he's got one on the way. It would have everything would have to depend on finding the right concept and before he'd even commit. But he said it's all about the idea. It's all about, is there a story that really compels me, and I've never found that than in other ways, as we can look at his past work and see. But he said, you know, there is a sense that Oppenheimer is a horror movie. He said it was dark material.
1: Yeah, kind of, sort of.
0: Yeah, and you engage with it for that long, and there are very significant elements of horror that is baked into The Odyssey. In the original text. So
1: yeah, he's touched on themes. You know, there are cinematic elements that you could argue when viewed kind of in a vacuum are horror-esque.
0: Yes.
1: But never would you confuse a Nolan movie as being a horror movie. But I'll tell you what he's great at. He's great at building suspense, and he's great at delivering a reveal to things that are central in a really good horror movie.
0: Is he an American man?
1: An American girl. You know, hang on a second.
0: He's American, right? Or is he a Brit?
1: Hang on. I have Christopher Nolan as having been born in Westminster, London.
0: Okay. All right.
1: And that's all I have to say right now.
0: Okay, that's all I really need.
1: He is both British and American. He holds dual citizenship in the United Kingdom and the United States because he was born in London to a British father and an American mother. So that's why his accent isn't a
0: full-on.
1: A traddy Brit, if you will.
0: Got it.
1: Traditional British.
0: Traddy. Thank you. And by the way, may I say one more thing about movies?
1: Yes.
0: Spider-Man, Brand New Day had the second biggest opening weekend in box office history.
1: Not this year, ever.
0: Ever. That's incredible.
1: $355 million domestically.
0: What?
3: And how much?
1: It's global haul after its first weekend. $927 million. Pretty nice to pretty much be a billion-dollar movie after your first weekend.
0: How about Tom Holland and Zendaya? I bet they are just like...
1: It's not stressing out over the price of oil changes?
0: Yeah.
1: Don't care about stamps?
0: Take a little vacation, maybe? Don't care about stamps.
1: Good living for them. Very good living.
0: At such a young age. That's just crazy.
1: Congratulations, Spider-Man Brand New Day. It'll hang around for a while. Yes, Donna?
0: Did we mention that it's second to Avengers?
1: Avengers Endgame. Yeah.
0: Which made $357 million.
1: And if you ask me, is a cinematic masterpiece in terms of what they pulled off. The fact that they pulled 20-plus Marvel movies together, and it should have been a total bleep show because there's just too many things to tie into one, and they did it so well. I'm so impressed with that movie. So impressed with that movie.
0: So cool.
1: Also, as we mentioned, Tom Holland and Zendaya probably not worrying about oil price or oil change prices, et cetera.
0: Yeah.
1: I saw a video. I like the internet. The internet can be pretty funny sometimes when you find the right pocket. But it was an Instagram reel, Donna, of a guy who's been watching the news too much and he lives with roommates. And he just came in and kept talking about pain at the pump. And he just kept saying that phrase conversationally. And his friends were looking around like, bro, have you been watching the news? And he's like, well, yeah, but it's good. I just had pain. I was just at the pump now, and I felt the pain when I was at the pump.
0: He's probably saying a lot of, not in this economy.
1: I love it, Donna.
0: I love it, too.
1: Really nice.
0: Don't
1: really
0: make
1: nice
0: me
1: job.
0: Sing, please.
1: No, please, please, please.
0: All right, now the personal thing you wanted to talk about.
1: They say that we're probably cleaning our ears too often.
0: I knew you were going to do this story.
1: No, no, no.
0: Like,
1: this isn't disgusting. This is practical.
0: Gross.
1: You're gross.
0: You are.
1: According to ear, nose, and throat specialists, earwax is something that your body accidentally, is not something that your body accidentally made too much of. It serves an important purpose. It helps to prevent infection and keep the area lubricated.
0: Yeah,
1: whatever.
0: So does nose hair, but I don't want it hanging out.
1: But
0: of
1: here's
0: my nostril.
1: Here's my beef. The one thing that doctors universally do not recommend is to use Q-tips to get out earwax. They say that cotton swabs can push the wax deeper into the ear canal, which can cause blockages, irritation, bleeding, infections, damage to the eardrum. So they say that if you want to clean your ears, experts say to stick to the outside of the ear and just use a washcloth or a soapy finger. I just think that that's not necessarily the case because if you talk to enough human beings, you will find someone at some point who has had an earwax buildup. And so how are we getting it out? It's not from cleaning the outside of my ears. That's not where the earwax is. It's inside of the canal.
0: But maybe it starts on the outside from dirt.
1: I don't think it does, Donna.
0: Okay, I believe you.
1: All right, fine.
0: They've been telling us this since the beginning of time.
1: We need a better way to get it out. Is there a suction tool
0: yes.
1: that we could put into our ears?
0: Well, you can't, but you can have it done.
1: What about an at-home thing where I could just stick it in my
0: ear
1: and it sucks it out?
0: Yeah, what do you call that? It's like you make a mold and then you pull it out. It's so gross. There's videos of it if you want to watch them.
1: But then I think you'll hear about people like, my hearing was a little bit impacted and now I hear better. You know?
0: Yeah.
1: I just feel it. And the whole Q-tip thing is just crazy. Talk about the ultimate product that is used for the thing it's not intended for. Q-tips.
0: Right. What else are you supposed to do with it?
1: I think they take off eyeliner.
0: Yeah, I guess to dab your mascara.
1: Okay. Yeah. I've had people apply lip stuff to my lips before with a Q-tip.
0: Okay.
1: A couple crazy parties. Anyway, I'm not going to share my personal experience recently had with an ear situation.
0: Cool.
1: But just know that I had one.
0: Okay, and we're out of time.
1: When we return... my God. Donna hit the same one as me, and then Stormer...
0: No, you went, I should have gone,
1: You did the same thing.
0: All right, go ahead.
18: Try it again.
1: All right, what did I start with? Stormer. You were close for a little while. Third time. We'll try one last time.
0: Better
1: is what I nice way of saying
19: it. Where talk is fun.
20: It's a welcome distraction.
19: My talk. Everything entertainment.
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0: If anybody has earned some time away from the Donna and Steve show, it's me. Am I right? Mm-hmm. We're taking a week off to rejuvenate.
1: And guess what, Donna?
0: What's that?
1: I'll be with you the whole time. See you with the shuffleboard courts.
0: Please help me.
1: Back Monday, the 17th on My Talk. Do you know how to play shuffleboard?
0: No, do you? Good morning. Welcome back. Thank you for joining us. It is Donna. It is Steve. Woo! What would you like first? Would you like to talk about everyday objects that serve more than one purpose?
26: Yes, please, ma'am.
0: Okay.
26: But make it fun.
0: Okay, I did not know that this was a thing. So these are kind of like random facts, okay?
26: Okay.
0: So some of the most common items we use every day are kind of pulling double duty. For example, the raised bumps.
26: This is a weird start to
0: that
26: this.
0: That was a weird
26: continue pause
0: also.
26: I did love the pause.
0: The raised bumps on the letters F and J on your keyboard help you position your hands correctly without looking at the keyboard. I did not even know those were there. Did you?
26: Wow, not until this moment, but now I'm touching them.
0: It's like little Braille, but that tells you where to. Okay, sorry, insensitive. That tells you where to put your two index fingers.
26: If you're a good typer, where you have your fingers resting on home row, as you should. But if you are just a hunt and peck style typer, then these are no good to you.
0: You know, you type on your phone the way vice versa. You type on a keyboard the way I type on my phone when texting. Like, you just use two fingers, and when I'm texting, I just use one index finger for the entire message.
26: Yeah, it's weird. I'm such an awful typer. I feel bad about it. I can actually text pretty blindly, which is so strange to me. I can thumb text without looking. You want me to do one live to see?
0: Sure. Okay, everybody. Edge of your seat, please. Here we go. Steve is...
26: Okay, what would you like me to text you?
0: I would like you to text me a compliment.
26: Okay. I'm just going to look initially down for my first one. Okay. Hey, you are looking energized today.
0: Okay, and you are not looking at your keyboard right now. Now you are.
26: Okay, now I just sent it to you. And see, it came out as,
0: hi,
26: hey,
0: you are oojigging energies
26: today and persan. See? I told you I'm pretty good at it. Dang it. What else? Give me more.
0: Okay, here's more. The we've talked about this before. The arrow next to your fuel gauge in your car.
26: Yeah.
0: There's a teeny tiny little arrow. And if there's not an arrow, you just want to look at where the handle is for the gas tank. It's an icon, okay? All right, let's work with the arrow.
26: Can I try it?
0: Let me work with the arrow. The arrow next to your fuel gauge in your car is pointing to the side of the car where the gas cap is located.
26: Particularly useful if you're in a rental car.
0: Absolutely.
26: If you're still using that in the car that you own,
0: right,
26: you are an idiot.
0: Or if you're borrowing someone's car, yeah, and you're like, oh, I don't know which side. Just look at the little gas icon.
26: I think that would be a great advancement in technology and car technology, a gas tank on each side.
0: Sure.
26: Same tank, two entry points.
0: Love it.
26: Thank you.
0: I'm sure there's a reason they can't do it. Let's see. The tiny hole in padlocks help drain water, and it provides a spot for lubricant if the lock starts sticking. Who knew?
26: Go on to another one.
0: Okay, I didn't know about this. If you notice, if you have a tape measure, just your typical metal tape measure,
26: yeah,
0: there's a small hole at the end of that measuring tape, and the purpose is so it can catch onto a nail or a screw. Which means measuring can be a one-person job. You don't need someone to hold one side if it's a big, long kind of sitch.
26: Nice! Can I be honest with you?
0: Yes. You'll never
26: So far, it. Some of these are decent, and some of them are sort of not as good.
0: I think these are better than anything you've ever brought to the show. Personally...
26: Continue.
0: All right. Let me see. Okay, you know the loop on the back of some dress shirts, like
26: yes.
0: Men have up towards the top?
26: Yes.
0: So
26: the buddies could just yank them back as a little prank.
0: Not exactly.
26: Oh.
0: The actual reason is they were designed so the shirt could be hung without wrinkling. If you didn't have a hanger, you could just hang it like on a hook.
26: Oh, cool.
0: You don't care. The small hole. Oh, I already did that. The hole in a pasta spoon.
26: Okay, this is hole-based now.
0: Now we're talking holes. The hole in a pasta spoon drains water, and then it measures one serving of dry spaghetti.
26: So come on, spaghetti.
0: Forget it. Look it up, yeah? All right, that's all I got. Thanks for having me.
26: Dang, I didn't even have time to write those all down. I'll go back and listen on the podcast.
0: Okay,
26: later.
0: Do it. Thank you.
26: Lou's going to be my wife. What's going on with what you're doing with that spaghetti spoon? Oh, I'll tell you, honey. I don't even remember what you said.
0: Well, the thing is, it doesn't apply to you because you have six people in your house. Like, if you just wanted to make one serving of dry spaghetti, right? You put it through the hole, and that is a perfect one serving.
26: Oh, okay. Okay, actually, second time you said it, I enjoy it more.
0: Thank you.
26: I didn't understand it the first time. I'm sorry.
0: It's
26: okay. I guess I'm an idiot. Eh. Or as you said earlier, stupid.
0: I meant dummy.
26: Well, you said stupid. Also, fun fact.
0: Yeah?
26: It's my first time realizing Donna's latest accent thing. She hails from New Jersey.
0: What did I do?
26: Arrow. That was fun to hear you say, and you said it three times, and you lessened it each time.
0: How do you say it? Arrow?
26: Arrow.
0: Like A-I-R-O-W, air?
26: Arrow,
0: I
26: yes.
0: say arrow.
26: Arrow.
0: Yeah.
26: Jeremy.
0: Barry.
26: Is that right?
0: Gary.
26: Give me an arrow to get to the orange, Jeremy.
0: Do you say Gary?
26: Gary.
0: Right, Gary.
26: Gary.
0: Gary.
26: Gary. I don't say Gary.
0: Okay.
26: Jeremy. Arrow. It's nice. It's fun. It shows people where you are. It shows that you're not AI.
0: Thank
26: right?
0: you. That's right.
26: All right.
0: All right. So this is big on social media right now. Coffee slushies.
26: That sounds kind of cool because it reminds me of like a Frappuccino.
0: Yeah, that exactly right. So they're kind of like iced coffees, meat Frappuccino, a little more work. Here's what you do. You make coffee as usual. Wait for it to cool.
26: Okay.
0: You could also just use cold brew, you know, from the store or Like, I have cold brew in a can. So nice. You pour that into a Ziploc bag, you seal it, you toss it in the freezer. You could prep multiple slushies. You just need separate Ziploc bags for each. And you want the bags to be flat so you could stack them in your freezer. And then once they're frozen, you take them out, you start whacking them with something so the coffee is smashed into, you know, icy chunks. Then you put the pieces in a glass. You pour your favorite milk over it. It'll slowly melt. It'll form the slushy. And if you want to make them fancy, you can add a few pumps of syrup. I like the idea of beating up my coffee.
26: Yeah, I think that is good to recognize about yourself. I got there. I didn't know what to say.
0: Thanks, man.
26: I think a lot of things are really better as a slushy. Think of when something strange happens in your fridge and one of the cans of soda suddenly turns into kind of a slushy. It's like, okay, this is kind of fun.
0: Yeah. Yeah, yeah, yeah. And you're like, oh, this is why am I not doing this more?
26: In fact, the Coke slushy is very good. The standard Coke slushy that you can get out of a slushy or Slurpee machine, that's very good.
0: So good. Like a Mr. Misty at DQ. Do they still have them? I know
26: is
0: we
26: that
0: talk
26: a
0: about the
26: soda flavor?
0: No, it's a Mr. Misty. It's a, how do I describe it?
26: Well, I know. It's their version of a slushy. I was just asking if they have a Coke flavor as well.
0: No, I don't think it's carbonated.
26: Oh, carbonara pasta, right?
0: You got it. Bolognese.
26: I tell you. You know, I was recently on a trip with my family, and my sister-in-law, Ami, she said, hey, we just opened a bottle of wine. It's a Cabernet Sauvignon. And I said, you know, can learn a lot about somebody based on how they say Cabernet Sauvignon.
0: How else do you say it?
26: It's just a tricky word to say. No, that's how you say it, but you will hear varying levels of confidence when someone says it. Or I think in your case, you'll sometimes throw a touch of affectation on if Donna
0: approaches it. Yeah, because it's fancy. Sauvignon Blanc.
26: Sauvignon Blanc. Yeah, but like a Cabernet Sauvignon or a Sauvignon Blanc.
0: Why, I don't know why you keep adding a ch.
26: Blanc. Blanc. All right, I'm a waiter. Hi, ma'am. What would you like to drink tonight?
0: Can I get
26: Even though you already look like you've had a few.
0: I love it. Can I get a glass of your whatever the house Sauvignon Blanc is?
26: Oh, nice.
0: Thanks, Steve.
26: I always just say Chardonnay.
0: Ick, the worst of all the wines.
26: Is that why?
0: I do not like it. It's got like a little picture of the letter J. Like you're just going down the road. You're like, doop, doop, doop, doop, doop. I like this. And then it's like, nope, at the end. Like it hits you with some kind of floral something that I don't like. I like dry. Dry. Oh.
26: Wow, you're just like a regular sommelier right now.
0: Thank you.
26: You should try to apply to be a sommelier.
0: You know, that would be a fun job. I think it's hard, though. I think it takes schooling. It's work.
26: There was a documentary, I think on Netflix, called SOMM, S-O-M-M. And it was about these people who were trying to become master sommeliers. And it was rather interesting. And it started with them saying, like, opening scene, Donna, act one, scene one is, okay, I'm getting notes of pine, starts buttery, smooth, then it goes, and they just are rattling off these wine, snooty wine terms, but they have to do it in a particular order and be able to distinguish one versus the other.
0: Dang.
26: I would make a very bad sommelier.
0: You think
26: so? I would say, that tastes like a white wine. This one's red. Thanks, Donna.
0: I love it. Yeah. I love it. Should we go bye-bye in the car?
26: Not yet.
0: Okay.
26: Stupid. Oh, gosh, you're so immature.
0: I know.
26: And I am, too, but you're further along, so you should be more
0: know.
26: Mature.
0: Oh, I see what you're saying. Yeah, that's true.
26: No, I'm not saying you're less mature than I am, though you are in certain scenarios.
0: It's true.
26: Donna, put your phone down and come back to me.
0: I don't want to.
26: I want you to.
0: I like it where I am.
26: All right, we're going to take a break.
2: Brittany and Kendall.
4: Sometimes Mike is like so organized and so put together. Like when I needed a jump in my car, he had one in his bag sitting next to him. He didn't even get out of his chair. I was like, hey, Mike, heads up. My battery's been dying. I have to go get a new battery tomorrow. I might need a jump tonight after work. And he's like, actually, doesn't get out of his chair. Pulls out this, like, I don't even know what you call it. Oh, I have to give it back to you. It's my car.
2: See, I was about to say, hey, Kendall, you know what the least shocking thing of this story is? I ain't seen that thing since.
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2: I haven't seen it since this story happened.
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11: 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We can't come to the show right now. We're taking some time off. 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
12: Ugh. 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
0: Hey, good morning. Welcome back. Thank you for listening. It is the Donna and Steve Show. We got a couple of studies to share with you.
26: Oh, you little trouble pigs rooting around, snorting your little snouts in there looking for stuff.
0: Do you want me to start?
26: Okay.
0: I don't think this is true for everyone, but the average American spends a lot of money on summer activities every weekend.
26: How much money?
0: Well, according to a new report, the average American spends $397 on summer activities every weekend. And that's just the stuff you're doing, which can really add up. This is not your mortgage, rent, car payment, utilities. Here's where they break it down. $61 for dining out, restaurants, getting coffee, going to bars. $60 for hosting gatherings or bringing stuff to someone else's gathering. $59 for attending celebrations and gifts like weddings, birthdays. So they're averaging this out. Mm-hmm. Then you've got entertainment like movies and concerts and shows and theme parks. That's $57. And you've got $55 for outdoor activities, boating, gear, hiking, fishing, camping. Let's not forget self-care and wellness, like haircuts and spas and beauty services. We're looking at $54 there.
26: And I get so many haircuts, sorry.
0: You do, Steve. You do get a lot of haircuts. Let's put a pin in that for a second. Lastly, $51 for transportation, gas, parking, train, bus tickets, ride shares, all of that. So let's go back to the self-care. Do you get a haircut every week?
26: Yes, I do.
0: You do.
26: And I'll tell you this, Donna. I just got a haircut on Saturday. And I'll get a haircut again on Wednesday or Thursday. Because I want to get one prior to the trip. I don't want to come back unrecognizable. Who is this man? Found him ashore.
0: You could probably get a haircut on the ship.
26: Yeah, I gotta go to, you know, someone who knows what I'm looking for here.
0: Okay. I mean, I think they could just look at your hair and know what you're looking for. I mean, right?
26: Donna, come on. Don't you have a lady?
0: I do have a lady.
26: All right, well, I got
0: And the lady just left, and I was going to try to sneak in a haircut myself.
26: Well, can't you just go to the next person? They'll look at your hair and know what you've got going on.
0: I guess I could.
26: But
0: I guess
26: you
0: I could.
26: See, there's a little bit of trust. Plus, I don't want to get some goober haircut and come out looking like Shemp on the ship. I don't know that a haircut at sea is what I want to do. Shemp, Donna, one of the Three Stooges.
0: Okay, thank Shemp. You.
26: Thanks. Let's do it again with a laugh. I don't want to come out looking like Shemp on the ship.
0: Yeah. Three Stooges, right?
26: That's right, yes.
0: That's funny.
26: I
0: got to look him up. I really like
26: that. Oh, yeah, you got to look up Shemp. Now you'll really laugh in actuality.
0: Shemp. Sure, yeah. Yeah, not great.
26: If you had to get together with one of the Three Stooges.
0: For the love.
26: You know, I was actually thinking of Mo, but I said Shemp. Huh.
0: You the guy with the curly hair?
26: I'm telling this about Shemp. Shemp was born, Shemp from the Three Stooges. We're not going to spend a lot of time here. But he was born in 1895.
0: Wow.
26: And he died in 1955.
0: Huh.
26: How about Mo?
0: You know, Mo is his real, Mo's okay. I'd hook up with Curly if I had to.
26: Whoa. I think. Let me see which one Curly was. I always get him.
0: Curly, okay, there's Shemp. Some of them use their real names and some of them don't.
26: Curly, and the Shemp did, Mo did, Curly did. What's the other guy's name?
0: I don't know, Joe.
26: Because Shemp swapped out. Shemp and Mo would swap out.
0: Yeah, Curly's cute.
26: Yeah, Curly's your kind of guy. Oh my gosh, Curly died at the age of 49.
0: Oh, Curly. Sorry.
26: Hang on a second.
0: All right. Oh God. Why are you just going to research live on the air?
26: Stooges die young. Or was that just the lifespan back then?
0: I don't know.
26: Curly Howard and Shemp Howard passed away at relatively early ages, but Mo and Larry, that's who. Larry? What do you want, the moon, Larry? They lived into their 70s.
0: Okay. Great.
26: Moving on. The funny thing was that Larry should have been Curly because he had the big curly hair on the back.
0: Right.
26: That was
0: makes no sense.
26: Doesn't matter.
0: Doesn't matter.
26: Is a demanding job easier than an unpredictable job? There was some Gallup research done which linked low-quality schedules, unpredictable hours, last-minute changes, not a lot of control over those things. They linked those to financial strain, worse sleep, family conflict, and lower job satisfaction. Now, the interesting thing here is that they found when people had a reliable schedule, even if the work was really difficult and demanding, mentally or physically, the fact that they knew what the schedule was, knew when their brain was going to shift into work mode, really helped them. So it brings up the question, are you happier with a very demanding job over a less predictable job where maybe your shift is changing each and every week and you have to look, like if you work in hospitality,
0: sure.
26: You're waiting to see what shifts you work this weekend and what days on you have and days off you have. I do think there is something to be said for a large amount of consistency.
0: In a good way?
26: Yeah, yeah. I think I would take harder work consistently over easier work, more chaotic.
0: You can't really
26: scheduled.
0: Make plans. Yeah.
26: Right.
0: Right, right, right, right, right.
26: All right,
0: all right. What's that? You know what you should do?
26: What's that, Donna?
0: You should get your hair cut on the same day at the same time every week. And it's always on the guy's calendar. Or girls.
26: It can be a girl. You're right. It can be. Yeah, I could do that. It doesn't always quite work out that way with some peripheral things that come up, but I hear you. I hear you clucking, big chicken.
0: Thank you.
26: Not big. Perfectly sized chicken. Standard chicken. Laying non-fertilized eggs. What if humans laid eggs and had to sit on a little nest? Like, hey, you coming out? Yeah, I need like an hour.
0: Yeah. I follow this swan. She's a beautiful black swan named Ophelia. And I follow her on Instagram, and every time she has a new egg, she is so excited. Do you follow her, Stormer?
14: I don't follow her, but I've seen her, and she is so cute.
0: Oh, my God. And she's just like, woo! Like, she just picks up her tail to show her mom. Like, look what I got. Oh, Ophelia, you have another egg? I mean, that seems like a really exciting time.
26: Okay, we're really writing a narrative here about this swan, are we not?
0: Yeah, no, she's very excited. And listen, sometimes they don't hatch. Sometimes they don't, and Ophelia gets sad.
26: Oh, my gosh, Donna.
0: All right, we'll be back.
15: Where talk is fun.
16: Why would I want to stop? It brings me joy and happiness.
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9: I've got some breaking box office news.
8: Yeah?
9: Numbers have been adjusted. And Spider-Man Brand New Day now lands the top opening weekend ever with $360 million.
8: Whoa.
9: Officially beating Avengers Endgame.
8: Which was $357 million, I believe.
9: That's right, Donna.
8: Wow.
9: None of this is adjusted for inflation, but no box office numbers ever are, so stay out of it.
8: Okay, congratulations.
9: Oh, that reminds me.
8: Oh, yeah?
9: Since you said congratulations, may I ask you a random question?
8: I would live for this.
9: Let's try it again and make it sound like we have a good chemistry.
8: Okay,
9: and
8: yes.
9: Donna, may I ask a random question?
8: I wish you would.
9: What word would you change the pronunciation of if you could? Because you said congratulations, and sometimes in my head I say congratulations.
8: Hmm.
9: Earlier in the show at some point, or maybe just in my brain, I was thinking of the word mortgage. And I like that as...
8: Mortgage?
9: Mortgage.
8: Oh, I see. I don't have
9: Wednesday.
8: An answer for you right now. Wednesday. That one is aggressive, huh? Wednesday. What are you doing? Wednesday. Wednesday. What are you going to put the E in there for? Wednesday.

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1: Wait.
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4: Everybody on the show getting tipsy.
0: Nice intro.
1: Thanks.
0: If you're leaving the house and you're a little bit worried, like what happens if the power goes out and your freezer goes warm and then you don't know and now you're eating frozen hot dogs in 2 months, but they went warm and now you're dead.
1: That happens.
0: Before leaving the home for several days, freeze a small cup of water and place a coin on top of the ice after it freezes. When you return, if the coin is still on top, freezer remain cold. If the coin is buried partway down, some melting and refreezing may have occurred. And if the coin is at the bottom, the freezer probably fully thawed.
1: Okay. I used to do this with my cabin. And then I stopped leaving food up there in the freezer because I'm like, there's always power outages. There was another trick. I'm sure people have a lot of these tricks, but that's a good one. Never thought about the quarter. That's good.
0: That's yeah. Good. You should try it. You've got a trip coming up. Do it for that.
1: So you put it on the frozen ice.
0: Yeah.
1: Get in a the cup ice of water, tray. Oh, okay.
0: Freeze.
1: Okay.
0: Or, yeah, that would work, too, if you have an ice tray.
1: So get a cup of water. Make sure the water freezes first, then put the quarter on top.
0: That's right.
1: Okay. All right.
0: Kind of cool, huh? People are clapping?
1: Yes.
0: People are clapping.
1: Oh, I can hear them.
0: Oh,
1: I can hear them
0: smatter.
1: Afar.
0: Oh, yes. I have another one.
1: Okay.
0: Have some painter's tape to help you make sense of leftovers. Now, I get it. This one sounds a little bit weird. But here's what you do. Keep painter's tape and a little marker just somewhere near the fridge, maybe in the drawer.
1: Love it.
0: And then label your leftovers.
1: With a date. Yeah.
0: Yeah. Well, maybe what it is, too. You know, sometimes if it's in there long, you're like, what is going on in that? Okay, I'm not even going to look. I'm going to move on to something else. So just say what it is and the date. And if you want to be extra picky about it, you could also say who is saving it.
1: Okay.
0: So if you want to keep some hands off. But it was that's kind of a nice way to do it, just to throw it on. And the date, if nothing else, just put the date on there, and then you don't have to do the guessing game of, you know, when somebody, my pet peeve is when my wife says, here, smell this. And I'm like, okay, I don't know what refrigerated meat after you've already cooked it is supposed to smell like. So I don't have a magic sniffer to tell if it's gone bad or good or if there is now E. coli in it. Thank you, everyone. Thank you, Donna.
1: Got an email here from Rick.
0: Hey, Rick.
1: Rick says, Donna's always great, except for today.
0: Oh, my gosh.
1: Thinks she's lost her mind. When you say the word Wednesday, the only D is in the word day.
0: Thank you, Rick. Sometimes it is nice to hear people call in because I'm like, am I being crazy here?
1: You know what?
0: You were so wrong on that the whole
1: time.
0: You're
1: right. You're right.
0: And then you said, take day out of it, Wens. And then you felt like a fraud and said, I mean, Wens.
1: I forgot the D came first. I'm sorry. You're my best friend.
0: I'm sorry. I was swallowing a Coke Zero there. You caught me off guard. That really means a lot coming from you.
1: Thank you. All right.
0: Let's talk about New Jersey cops.
1: Listen to these idiots. Okay.
0: She tried to hesitate.
1: Police in New Jersey. I don't want to get arrested.
0: That's right.
1: Let me give you the headline. Police in New Jersey are dressing up as shrubs to catch distracted drivers.
0: I think it works.
1: They're covered in fake foliage on the side of a street, but they're standing, so they kind of look more like Sasquatches. But
0: Sasquatch?
1: Oh, Sasquatch.
0: I'm sorry.
1: Distracted driving obviously is a problem, and this is what they're doing, okay? They're dressing up as shrubs, and then they're like a bush on the sidewalk, say in a residential area. And they're using binoculars to catch the plates of people who are driving distracted, you know, like they're on their phones or whatever. Then they radio ahead to another officer who's stationed up the street who then pulls them over. Listen to this. Last week, they caught 74 distracted drivers in 6 hours.
0: I mean, that works, right?
1: If
0: your job is to develop a strategy to cut down on distracted driving, the Bushman is getting it done.
1: But isn't that entrapment?
0: I don't know how that works.
1: Okay. It's just, it's a little aggressive.

0: receptive. Honey, I'm going to work. Here you are, this respected police officer, you know, with badge and everything, your uniform. And then you just throw on a bunch of leafy stuff from Michael's.
1: Let me see.
0: Did you see the pictures, by the way?
2: I did, yeah. And you got to understand that this guy is not crouched down as a bush. It's because he's standing that makes him look so Sasquatchy, and it is pretty great. The scenario that you're describing is not entrapment. It is a legal surveillance tactic and a standard speed or traffic trap.
0: Okay. I guess it's no different than if you had a camera there.
2: I guess, yeah. Entrapment legally requires a law enforcement officer to persuade, pressure, or trick a person into committing a crime.
0: Okay.
2: They would not have otherwise committed.
0: Got it.
2: Yeah, this is legal surveillance.
0: Okay.
2: Radioing ahead is fine. That's a team of spotters and interceptors.
0: How much you want to bet the shrub is a rookie?
2: He's certainly not the chief. The chief doesn't come in with a giant shrub suit hanging in his locker. No. Yeah, he's very, very likely a rookie.
0: Hey, rookie, we got a job for you today. Put this on.
2: This sounds like something out of Police Academy.
0: It kind of does. Or that show with Andy Samberg. You know what I'm talking
2: Brooklyn
0: about?
2: Brooklyn Nine-Nine. Yes. Yeah.
0: That is just crazy. Anyway.
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4: We've decided we're locking in for Kai's birthday, by the way, in September. We're going to go hard.
5: We're going to be slutty for my child's third birthday. 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
4: 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You're a MILF if you want to have relations with yourself. Because all you need is one person. And that's then you right. know what? Believe in yourself.
5: We're our own number one fans. Only fans.
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23: No live shows for a few days. Donna and I are finally taking our summer break.
0: If we're spending it together, does that really count as a break?
2: Can you put this SVF 50 on my back?
0: Ew, no. Enjoy these best ofs back on the 17th. And the answer is no.
2: If the back of my love handles burn, I'm suing you.
0: You know, it's funny. We say chill out a lot. And a few months back, maybe 4 months back, I found a pillow that is super cute and it's very colorful and it just says chill out. And I look at it every morning as a reminder.
2: But it's okay, but that's still on a men's outlawed phrases list, right? You can't say, a man, you can't say to a woman, chill out.
0: I don't mind chill out.
2: You don't like calm down.
0: Calm down is exempt. Do we even have that on our board list of banned phrases? Why is that not number one?
2: Because we have number one is currently pubic mound.
0: That makes sense. You want to reorder? Keep that number one. That's for sure number one.
2: Which in parentheses it does say mons pubis. That's okay. What I'm going to put as
0: chill out is fine. Right. I think calm down. Okay, calm down. Oh my gosh, you're just waiting to be assaulted when you say that. That is not okay.
2: But I think, as may I speak on behalf of men for a moment, I think what we're trying to say is you're being crazy again. Is that good or no?
0: Yeah, let's not do that
2: either.
0: All
2: right, fine.
0: You know what? I just saw, thank you for bringing it up.
2: Absolutely.
0: I just watched a video, like a reel, last night of a man who says I can't remember if he said there are three things or five things you should do as a partner in a relationship. And I'm going to try to find it. Maybe at some point in the show, we'll get to it and see if you agree with it. It's a man talking about what the man should do.
2: Is he joking?
0: No, not at all. And he's one of the things, I'll just give you a little flavor of what he's saying. In your marriage, let's say marriage, okay?
2: Okay.
0: Because, you know, you're not going to live together with someone you're not married to.
2: Thank you, Donna.
0: That one's for you.
2: Thank you.
0: Chill out.
2: All right.
0: One of them is when you go out, you pay for everything. The end. As a man, you pay for everything. That's your job.
2: Okay, now I'm already irritated with this list, though. No, but the reason I'm irritated is because if you're married, you're both paying for it because it's all your money.
0: Okay, let's pretend you're not married.
2: You know how much that irritates me?
0: Okay, well, there's more.
2: Okay, all right, I'm fine. I'm good. Tell me to calm down.
0: Calm down. Chill out, I mean.
2: Okay.
0: Okay, cool. How was your night?
2: It was good. Yeah, it was good. You know what? I fell asleep while putting my six-year-old to bed.
0: Aww.
2: We were watching like a couple episodes of Bluey on the phone. He was waiting for mom to come home. He really, I am a distant second in terms of who he prefers to read stories to him at night. Even though I'm a pretty good like animated storyteller, but you know, he is attached at the hip to his mother.
0: Oh, that's so sweet.
2: So anyway, we fall asleep while watching a couple episodes of Bluey, and I should have stayed asleep. But then I woke up, and it would have been like, I don't know, 9:45 when I woke up, and I should have just gone right back to bed, but I didn't. So I woke up, and yeah, it's fine. But this is sort of odd. Last night, I taking a shower in the evening, and then I...
0: Me too.
2: Oh, that's so cool.
0: So fun, right?
2: Yeah, I think we're connecting.
0: Mm.
2: I came out of the shower, and then my daughter said, oh, did you hear? Our neighbor friend, she was like, oh, neighbor and I are going to the Kesha concert at Mystic Lake Amphitheater.
0: Oh, wow.
2: And then she was like, yeah, mom was trying to get a hold of you, but you were in the shower, and then they had to make a decision quick, and she talked with the other mom, and we're going. So anyway, they went to the Kesha concert at the new Mystic Amphitheater.
0: So you had the house to yourself.
2: Donna.
0: Ish.
2: Donna.
0: You.
2: One of my daughters left.
0: Oh, yeah.
2: We had three kids and a mother and a father.
0: You still have three kids.
2: Still three other kids.
0: That's right, I forgot.
2: So if one kid, and I don't mean to mansplain this, but if one kid leaves, you don't naturally have the house to yourself. Right. You follow?
0: Yes.
2: Do you know I have four kids?
0: Yes. And
2: why did
0: you
2: say that? Now I'm upset. I'm fine.
0: I don't know.
2: Anyway, they went to Mystic.
0: I said it.
2: They went to Mystic, and yeah, I don't know. That was a weird thing for you to say right there.
0: Sorry.
2: No, it's fine.
0: Did you take the opportunity to clean the house?
2: I just had one kid who was gone. I had family in town.
0: Oh, you have family.
2: So I had went from 6 to 5 plus 2. Now we're at 7.
0: Okay.
2: Yes, I got so much done.
0: So your mom and dad are both here?
2: That's right.
0: And your dad's friend?
2: No, he's going to meet us in Seattle.
0: Okay.
2: Dad's friend who's going on the cruise with us. Anyway, they said it was a beautiful venue, Mystic Lake Amphitheater.
0: It looks nice.
2: The thing that I noticed was, and parents, I think you might relate to this. My daughter she's 15, and she was at this concert with her neighbor friend, and it was just the two of them. And so that's like a weird little trust thing as a parent where you're like, okay.
0: Where was your wife?
2: Home.
0: Oh, she dropped them off.
2: No, the neighbor mom did. Lou was at Costco.
0: Oh, so you didn't
2: so
0: have
2: many
0: the
2: details
0: house.
2: That none of the listeners asked for, but now you're getting them.
0: Okay. Okay, so that's fun. 15, that's good. That's okay. They're responsible, right?
2: We just kept saying, be safe and smart. Be safe and smart. And then I texted them. She texted me at the concert and said pictures and said, here we are being safe and smart. And I said, see if you could maybe get a chant started. You don't know. Maybe the crowd's
0: safe
2: receptive
0: and
2: to it.
0: Smart.
2: So then
0: safe
2: they sent me a video
0: smart.
2: Of them trying to do that. And it was unsuccessful, but still. But I guess she enjoyed it.
0: That's great.
2: Yeah. And I think they really liked the venue.
0: Did you know she was a Kesha fan?
2: I don't think that she is a Kesha fan.
0: Oh, they were just
2: I think
0: going.
2: It was more like, oh, there are cheap tickets to see Kesha tonight. And then they found out why they were cheap. Obstructed view.
0: Okay.
2: It's fine. Yes. What did you do last night?
0: Not that.
2: Oh, did you have the house yourself?
0: I did.
2: Oh,
0: thank
2: cool.
0: I did,
2: great.
0: In fact, have the house to myself. Thank you.
2: Even Rumi was out, huh?
0: Rumi was out. Yes. Preparing for the Fringe Festival coming up.
2: Oh, that's fun.
0: Yeah. So, yeah, I talked to my cousin on the phone from Long Island.
2: Your cousin?
0: Yeah, Steve. I have cousins.
2: Well, I've known you for over a decade now, and I've not heard you bring up cousins at any point.
0: I always bring up my cousin Linda.
2: Linda.
0: Linda Leeson.
2: Oh, cool.
0: Linda from the island. Yeah, so I was talking to my cousin.
2: Nice, man.
0: I actually have aunts and uncles as well.
2: That's cool.
0: What were you going to say there? What were you going to say?
2: I was not
0: What was it you were just going to say?
2: I was going to...
0: Say it.
2: Now you're being aggressive.
0: I'll tell you, everybody, what he was going to say. Still? Right?
1: Yes.
2: Meaning, like, they're still alive. That's awesome.
0: Yeah, and they're functioning adults.
2: That's even cooler.
0: Who go places and do things and travel and volunteer.
2: That's great, Donna.
0: That's just such a weird thing for you to say.
2: I don't know.
0: It'd be different if I was 80.
2: I ask anyone once I know that they're of a certain threshold. I never assume that anyone is alive.
0: Why don't you?
2: I don't assume one's parents are still alive. I don't assume their aunts and uncles would still be alive.
0: I think you should do the opposite of what you're doing. Assume everyone's still alive unless told otherwise.
2: That's never been our protocol on the show. We've killed off many celebrities before. And it's kind of exciting. Because then you find out later in the very story, they are alive.
0: And then you have relief.
2: Yes, everybody's excited. We're like, sorry about the dopamine hit we just gave you by bringing somebody back from the dead. No, that's cool about your aunt and uncle, though.
0: Thanks.
2: How old are they?
0: Don't worry about
2: it. Okay, well, that's
0: so I have an aunt and uncle in San Diego area, L.A., not San Diego. And I have an aunt and uncle in Long Island.
2: Do you have coastal aunts and uncles?
0: That's right.
2: Do you call them unk or aunt or what?
0: Uncle Jimmy, Aunt Janice.
2: They're married?
0: Uncle Bob, yeah.
2: I have an Uncle Bob.
0: Aunt Gloria.
2: Oh, that is an old name.
0: Isn't that great?
2: That's a cool name. That is.
0: I do like that
2: It's like,
0: one.
2: Just say your name is Gloria, and we're like, we have a demo. We know a general age that you would be, because that is an old classic name that you don't hear a lot of anymore.
0: Don't be surprised if it comes back.
2: Everything comes back.
0: Everything comes back. On that note.
2: Hey, I'm happy to hear about your aunt and uncle. Have Janice and Jimmy call. I'd like to talk to Jimmy.
0: No, they're not those kinds of people. Yeah, you'd like Uncle Jim.
2: I bet I would like
0: him. He's great.
2: What's up? Janice got a stick up her butt? What's her problem?
0: No, she's great too.
2: Okay.
0: I just think they're shy. They're not radio people. Not everyone has that kind of personality that they're like, hey, what, I get to be on the air? Cool. No, they're like, that's okay. You know what I mean?
2: That's nice.
0: Yeah, thanks, Steve.
3: Where talk is fun.
4: You are so sweet. You saw that I was freaking out and you knew that I needed a good laugh. I don't know what I'd do without you now.
3: My talk. Everything entertainment.
5: To imaginations cleared.

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9: Well, Nicholas Holt will play Gilderoy Lockhart in the second season of HBO's Harry Potter TV series. The series will debut on Christmas Day, with the first season adapting the first book, Harry Potter and the Philosopher's Stone, or the Sorcerer's Stone, if you're used to that name here stateside. The show has already been renewed for a second season, which will be based off Harry Potter and the Chamber of Secrets, and Lockhart was previously played by Kenneth Branagh in the 2002 movie. In some other news, Saturday Night Live UK will launch its second season starting September 12th, kicking off a run of 6 new episodes. A trailer for the new season has also been released, and additional episodes are planned for early 2027 beyond the initial 6-episode run, and every episode will pair a new celebrity host with a musical guest alongside topical sketches, live musical performances, and a British spin on Weekend Update. And finally, The Daily Show released a slew of audition tapes from past and present correspondents in a compilation posted on YouTube. The video honoring the satirical news program's 30th anniversary features audition tapes from all 5 current rotating hosts. They also feature John Oliver, Samantha Bee, Michael Shea, Jessica Williams, Roy Wood Jr., Rob Riggle, Jason Jones, Wyatt Cenac, Ed Helms, and Rob Corddry. They're all featured on this video. I checked it out last night. It is hilarious. It's great nostalgia. All right, that'll wrap up the dirt for this hour. 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
1: Good afternoon and welcome to the...
2: It's the third day of the work week.
1: Otherwise known as the hump day. And we're grateful that we have you on this occasion. Good afternoon. I'm Bradley Trainer. That is Dawn McClain, supported by our producer, Jason Stormer.
3: Good afternoon.
1: And we're going to have a very serious show for 3 hours where we discuss the finer points of ancient aliens.
2: Oh, good.
1: Actually, no, we've got some...
2: Close.
1: But if there were aliens, would they eat cheese? We have actual stories to talk about, and I'd like to kick things off with a more serious note, honestly, because we've been following the story of Perez Hilton, well, ever since that just graphic, gruesome live stream and his attempt on his own life. But we've been learning about his well-being and care afterward, and today we're learning more about the fate of his children. And his children, of course, he has 3 kids. And we were wondering, like, I hope somebody in that family is going to take responsibility for those kids. He's got a mother, of course. And his sister was there just moments before. Well, she actually had to take the kids out of the house because she knew something was wrong with Perez. And we found out today that, in fact, or yesterday rather, that his mother has filed for temporary custody of those kids. And he didn't fight it. So that's the good news. Out of some bad news, it's clear that whatever, you know, yesterday we talked about whatever state he was in, it clearly was still very difficult and complicated because they were asking to use a state law to keep him in the hospital involuntarily for a period of time. So that was concerning. But apparently he did not file... or he did not contest his mother seeking temporary custody of his 3 children.
2: And that is a blessing, considering he just didn't seem to, you know, he was in such a psychotic state. I'm glad to hear that he has some type of, he's in a hopefully stable condition where he can make good decisions like that.
1: Yes, his mother, Teresita Lavandera, took custody of those 3 kids, Mario 13, Mia 11, and Maite 8. And that was just a few days ago, but we just learned about it yesterday. So that, I, you know, that just makes me happy because you do worry mostly about those kids. I mean, they're going to have, they're clearly have probably dealt with some trauma up to this point, and hopefully his mother can, you know, keep them safe and in a loving, healthy environment.
2: Yeah. And, you know, part of the, he made a living off of his website and his podcast and, you know, being still somebody entrenched in entertainment news. Now, they also, his sister works for him, and I know that he supported his mother. So they're all a part. He's talked about how, you know, before this, he was like selling some religious items online to try to, you know, get them into a more financially secure place. And so, unfortunately, the business that he does is, it's a, you know, a never-ending cycle of things that are happening. And so, you know, he's halting, has to halt his business while he goes through this, and being in dire straits before, you know, it's just another thing he's probably, that I would say caused him a lot of stress. And we just hope that he gets better. And most importantly, that the children are safe.
1: Well, yeah. And somebody, I mean, he obviously has his website, which continues to run because it's not run by him. It's run by a bunch of people. And hopefully they have all the resources that they need in the meantime while he's not, you know, not a part of that part of the business. Anyway, just wanted to get you guys up to speed on that. Now let's take a nice left turn.
2: Or right, either way.
1: Well, it depends on which direction you're coming from, Dawn, because 280, that's a road that leads to My Talk. And it's a road that has been closed for those who have to get to My Talk or leave My Talk every single day. Dawn, you have some good news.
2: I do.
1: Wait a minute. Hold on.
2: Highway 280 is scheduled to reopen 10 days from today on August 22nd before the Minnesota State Fair. This is coming from NPR, and they talked with the Minnesota Department of Transportation. They are on track to reopen it before the fair. Now, they also want to tell people that some drivers are endangering workers and themselves by prematurely going around the barriers on the unfinished road.
1: Who's doing that?
2: Well, enough people to have to put this in the article.
1: Oh, my God.
2: Now, the project...
1: Are people... Do they have a death wish?
2: I don't know. Why would you be driving
1: through construction
2: You just
1: barriers?
2: Go, okay, this is... I mean, they're like, oh, well, I'm going to do this. I don't know. I can't get into the mind of people like this. But the project engineer, Clay Rosler, said that since the highway closed in mid-April, crews have been replacing concrete, drainage piping, and asphalt. And they have work left to do on bridges, striping, lighting, signage, and guardrails.
1: Yes, yeah, so they've got all the finishing touches.
2: So even though it looks like you can drive on it, there's still barriers up. And there is a space to go around those barriers for the trucks.
1: Yeah, it's
2: that
1: not
2: need
1: for you.
2: To be there. It's not for you.
1: It's not for you hooligans. It's not for you. It's not 100 kids on Lime scooters.
2: Oh, my gosh. Yes.
1: It is for no one but the actual construction workers. Also, I'd just be afraid. What if somebody's walking out there?
2: That's what they're saying.
1: You know?
2: You're endangering workers. So I don't know how many times this happened or anything like that. But
1: how excited are you? That's all I care about.
2: Oh, I am so excited. And
1: so
2: I
1: what
2: know,
1: do you have to do differently for the listener who, you know, they want to hear about your traffic woes?
2: Mm-hmm. Okay, so I'm coming from Woodbury every day, and I have to travel on 94. Normally, I would get off on 280. It's so short. It's like 30 seconds from 94 to 280 to our work. I just sit at a small stoplight there because we're on University and 280 pretty much. And so... It's just right
1: boop,
2: there.
1: Boop, boop.
2: What I have to do is what everyone is doing, which is exiting onto Creighton, Vandalia. Sorry, I always want to drop
1: Vidalia
2: the V.
1: Onion.
2: Yeah. Yeah.
1: St. Georgia. I know you're from the South.
2: Right.
1: Darwin.
2: So I have to, after work, go on University and get in the line to get all the way
1: so
2: around to get on that exit to get on the highway.
1: Yeah.
2: It's like a 15 to 20 minute delay.
1: I'm going the opposite direction when I leave, but I usually go on 282 to hop on 94 to head west. And I, of course, have to then go through town now along University, which everybody is doing. And we all know that University is the worst because... for cars, because light rail slows everything down, especially that west stretch between here and the University, because the train crosses the street.
2: Yes.
1: And like two places.
2: Oh,
1: and
2: gosh.
1: The lights are insanely long. Don't you love hearing other people complain about traffic? But the one thing we can all agree on is that traffic sucks this time of year. So it is good news. When will 280 open again? Remind us.
2: 10 days from now, August 22nd. I feel like we should have a party.
1: Yeah. What do you want to do?
2: I don't know. Get some cupcakes.
1: Okay.
2: I think that we should also give a shout out to all these workers who did all of this within this time frame. Because I know it sucks and people are mad, but honestly, they worked hard. And so... we'll just throw some cupcakes off the bridge and hope they catch them.
1: No, we're not throwing things off a bridge, you fool.
2: Never mind.
1: Trying to get us arrested.
2: No, but we...
0: Local radio DJs.
2: I think that we should have some party hats from what... our budget is $10. Some party hats from...
1: Where are you getting $10 from?
2: Well, we're all going to pitch in $3.33.
1: That implies three of us? Who's the third person?
2: Stormer's going to do it too.
1: You're going to make Stormer pay?
2: Yeah.
1: Whoa.
2: Oh, he just perked up. He's like, what am
3: it's
2: I paying
3: for? It's natural.
4: I heard my name. What's happening? Sorry.
1: She's trying to make you fund this party that we're going to
2: throw. The opening of 280 in 10 days
4: uh-huh.
2: on August 22nd, I want to have a small party.
4: Okay.
2: And have some party hats.
1: She wanted
2: horns and maybe a cupcake for us three.
1: She wanted to throw cupcakes off the bridge.
2: I didn't want to do that. Don't
4: that sounds fun.
2: Take
3: I
2: that
3: got
2: seriously.
3: You a present, you jerk.
2: I wanted to celebrate the workers because they did all of this. They completely redid the entire stretch there in this amount of time. So even though people are mad about it, we should celebrate them. And I said maybe we could throw them some cupcakes off the bridge, but they're not going to be there.
5: Look in the mirror and look at yourself instead of looking at me. You know, I'm sorry, I'm tan. I like to be tan. It just feels good.
2: We don't need
1: Dawn
2: tan
1: on.
2: Mom.
1: I am as pale. Well, if you're going to be out on that bridge on 280 in 10 days, we're very excited about that.
2: We'll at least have a party on the air. And
1: I love it.
2: That means we can wear virtual hats.
1: Virtual hats. We'll throw virtual cupcakes. I know everybody else who comes to and fro 280. And everybody coming to and fro the fair, of course, will also be happy about 280's reopening. Will it be reopening for good, or is it
2: yes.
1: like... Because I feel like there's some other construction that's going to be put on hold for the fair, and then it'll come back after the fair.
2: Why are you doing that to me right
1: Why
2: now?
1: Why are you doing that? I don't think it's that one, though. I think it's the 94 stuff. Because trust me, I've been dealing with that construction further down on the 94, 394.
2: Oh, yes, yes, yes.
1: Driving on the HOV lane. I don't know what they call it here, but fast lane.
2: Yeah.
1: Anyway.
2: Well.
1: Dawn, we got to run.
2: We do.
1: Because we've got some blind items to do. We have a whole show for you today that involves more than just construction and cupcakes. We've also got cruise ship lifestyles of the rich and famous. We're going to find out what Stockard Channing is up to. And I think we've got some one-star reviews.
2: Let's do it.
1: We'll come back with some blind items right here on My Talk 107.1.
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17: I'm Bradley Trainer,
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17: Blind items are celebrity gossip with the names left out.
2: Together, we'll play detective to figure out what the item is telling us about our favorite celebrity. Welcome to Blinded by the Item, juicy bits of gossip with the names left out. It's a game we play every day at this time if you're listening live on My Talk, or you can check us out at 4 p.m. Central Time. That's what we are. And that's our premiere of this YouTube show that we also do. There's Bradley Trainer over there. Looking fabulous today.
1: Oh, wow.
2: Ready to answer all these questions.
1: Literally look
2: and
1: the same.
2: I'm Dawn, and there's Mike over there.
18: Hello.
2: He's
18: going
2: to give us blind items. What do you got?
18: That's how the game works. Let's get into it. Let's play a little Blinded by the Item. Let's begin with this first one here. We've told you how problematic the boyfriend has been for this A-list TV and movie actress. And substance abuse issues are one of the biggest problems between the two of them. Clearly, that is starting to show. We've told you how problematic the boyfriend has been for this A-list TV and movie actress. And substance abuse issues between the two of them are certainly one of the big problems. And clearly, that's starting to show.
1: Substance abuse issues between them? Like they're doing coke back and forth?
18: Well, I mean, sure, if you want to go with that. I don't know specifics, but...
1: So they both have issues with the drugs.
18: Yes, and I think the idea is that maybe he's a bad influence on her.
1: Oh.
18: And he's maybe, partaking and saying you should too, and they're doing it together. Again, we got a problematic... Again, that's just the blind
1: item voice.
18: Talking.
1: I love the voice.
18: Mm-hmm, yeah.
1: They went together.
18: We've told you how problematic the boyfriend has been for this A-list TV and movie actress. Substance abuse issues that they share together seem to be one of the biggest problems. And clearly, that is starting to show.
1: What do you think, Donnie?
2: Are they both on TV?
18: No.
1: He's on television?
18: No.
1: He's in the movies.
18: He's not.
1: He's
2: TV
1: dead.
2: And movie actress,
18: he's not
2: right?
18: Dead. Yep, she's a TV A-list TV,
2: oh, so he's
18: and
2: movie,
18: TV movie
2: actress.
1: He's not famous.
2: Partner.
18: No, he is famous, but he's just not on the television.
2: Is he a musician?
18: He's a musician.
2: Okay.
1: He is a musician.
18: Mm-hmm.
1: She is an actress.
18: Mm-hmm. A-list TV and movie.
2: Okay, so not necessarily A-list because of talent, but just being well known.
18: No. She is an A-list TV and movie actress.
1: Okay.
2: Okay.
18: And a boyfriend. No, she's A-list for TV and movies.
2: And they've been to...
1: I'm sorry, they've been together for a while?
18: It's been months.
1: They're dating, not married?
18: They're dating, not married, correct.
1: It's been months, so that's not very long.
18: I would agree.
1: Okay. He is, do we go to his concerts?
18: We definitely do not.
1: Okay.
2: Is it Jenna Ortega?
1: Oh.
2: An Ice Age band dude, Elias Rosenfeld?
1: What list was that on?
2: A TV star, TV and movie stars.
1: Oh, nice. Good job.
18: We've been telling you for a while that he's maybe a bad influence on her, and her team has been trying to get her as far away from him as possible. And we've told you how problematic that Elias has been to Jenna Ortega. And substance abuse issues, according to the Blind Items, is part of that. And clearly, it's starting to show. Again, this is the Blind Item talking, not us. Fans are noticeably concerned at this point because we just saw Jenna Ortega for the first time in a while.
2: Okay.
18: And let's just say people are commenting, is this Ariana Grande all over again?
1: Oh, no.
2: Oh, no.
18: So, again, we don't like to always dive right into it, but when you are noticeably very different looking than you were the last time we saw you and how you look when you're in your movies and things, people are going to start talking.
1: Well, that's interesting. Do you think this blind has anything to do with the headline, Jenna Ortega says she would go all day without food or water when she was a child actor?
2: Yeah.
18: It's interesting because perhaps I think it's more, this is during, it's the same Esquire interview. And yes, that is a headline a lot of people are running with. But
1: Whoa. Then
18: there's the picture of her. Thank you. I was waiting for you to get to the picture of her.
1: Okay. Well, I think the first thing that's disconcerting, other than, again, if you do a side-by-side with some previous body photos of her, is the lack of makeup, where the makeup is different than she normally has.
2: Mm-hmm.
1: So she looks like a different person, but then she is much thinner.
18: Yeah.
1: Have you seen the photo, Dawn?
2: Just trying to...
1: Here, I'll put it on the grid for you.
2: Yeah. Oh, I've got it here. This Esquire article.
18: So.
2: Again,
18: Blind, I'm just leaning into a little bit of what we've been perhaps talking about.
2: Yeah, okay.
1: She's holding a card.
2: The face is very gaunt.
18: Yes.
1: Well, but click on that link that I just sent you, because I think this is from a video. This doesn't look like...
2: Okay.
1: Like, they must have done a video for the Esquire. Also, can we just talk about Esquire quickly? Because we've got Jenna Ortega and now who? Brad Pitt?
18: Brad Pitt.
1: They're having a week.
2: Yeah, they are. Well, they're getting eyeballs on their publication. So, yeah.
18: So, I don't know what else there is to say about this. Again, it's somebody's appearance, and obviously the Blind Items are going to jump on that right away.
1: Yeah.
18: But clearly she does look different than she has, and we've had this conversation with Jenna Ortega multiple times. We don't know the whole story, but it's understandable why fans are like, hey, I'm a little concerned. You look very, very different.
1: And I'm not surprised that the Blinds are coming up with something, you know, sensational.
18: Sure.
1: As the cause of that difference.
2: Mm-hmm.
18: But if she's truly been spending this much time with the Ice Age Copenhagen, Denmark band leader, Elias Rosenfeld, who's do the research yourself on some of his past behavior and, views on the world, there's maybe a little smoke with this fire.
1: I do remember him being,
18: The Blind Items have talked about often how her team and parent or her family and everyone around her are like, yeah, you need to dump this guy.
1: Yeah.
18: And she's secretly been dating him for a very long time or for months here at this point because her team doesn't think it would be a great look to go public with this dude. So it's been very hidden, their interactions.
2: Okay. So.
1: There is an entire Reddit thread from 8 months ago that was created, the Elias Rosenfeld situation, a mega thread. Due to the increasing number of posts about a possible relationship between Jenna and Elias, we've decided to create a mega thread to centralize all the discussion on this topic.
2: Yeah. Thank you.
1: That's a deep dive.
18: It's a deep dive that there's a lot there to be dove into. So enjoy that.
1: Thank you.
18: Let's do another blind item here as we're rolling through them today. This former A-list musician is showing off her new boyfriend, who is young enough to be her son. She's completely blind to the fact that he's just simply using her for clout while secretly cheating on her with girls his own age and mocking her behind her back to all his friends.
2: No.
18: This former A-list musician is showing off her new boyfriend, who is young enough to be her son. She is completely blind to the fact that he's just using her for clout while secretly cheating on her with girls his own age and mocking her behind her back to his friends. It's a very...
2: It's not Madonna, is it?
18: One. It is not.
2: Okay.
18: This is a new romance that this former A-list musician is showing off.
2: And she's not former A-list. She's permanent A-list.
18: Thank you.
1: There you go. I was about to take you outside.
2: I know. I could feel his eyes on me. Let's What? What are you saying over there? Can you feel what?
1: I don't know. You tell me.
2: Weird. Okay. Okay. Okay.
1: She is of an age in, she's also past her celebrity prime.
18: Well, the blind item, saying that. I mean,
2: Cher?
18: No.
1: Come on now.
2: Sorry.
18: You get a new relationship.
1: New relationship.
18: She's been with Mr. Edwards for a while.
2: Oh, yeah. That's right.
1: Aren't they going to get married?
18: I think they did. We saw the ring.
1: Did they? I know they were engaged, but.
18: Yeah.
2: Hmm.
18: I don't know if
1: I do appreciate a good old fashioned, like, diva who just keeps getting married.
18: Mm-hmm.
1: A la Elizabeth Taylor. Okay.
18: Elizabeth Taylor.
1: Is she. Okay, Tay Tay. Is she.
2: An American?
18: She is an American.
2: Okay.
18: Mm-hmm.
1: Has she toured within the last 10 years?
18: Really good question. In fact, she's, it appears, touring now.
1: What?
18: So, yeah, she's toured in the last 10 years.
1: Oh.
2: Hmm.
18: She has a, looks like, from what I can see, a European tour coming up starting in September.
1: Okay. Kathy Dennis.
18: Mm. No.
1: All my 80s friends out there.
2: So, is she over 50?
18: Yep.
2: Okay. Mariah Carey?
18: This former A-list musician is showing off her new boyfriend, who is young enough to be her son. She's completely blind to the fact that he's using her for clout while secretly cheating on her with girls his own age and mocking her behind her back to his friends.
1: And she's touring now, and she's an American.
18: Is she a pop star? She's not a pop star.
1: Is she a rap star?
18: Yep.
1: Oh, okay. Rapper.
18: Mm-hmm.
1: Missy Elliott.
2: Missy Elliott?
1: Nope. Like, I knew it wasn't going to be her, but I love Missy Elliott.
2: Oh, boy.
1: Quiet!
2: Okay. 50.
1: Oh.
2: Let's see.
1: Ooh. Was she in a group, or she's always been a solo artist?
18: She's pretty much always been a solo artist, although she does have... her best, I believe, performing song of all time was with a group of people.
1: Oh, Lady Marmalade?
18: Yeah.
1: Okay. So then it's probably Christina.
18: No.
1: Oh, so then it's probably,
18: Did you pull that out of nowhere? That was amazing.
1: Well, no, because in my head, when I think of women together on stage, it's
18: not Pink, Christina.
1: It's not Pink. It's, what's her name? Beautiful long hair. Oh, come on now.
2: It wasn't Aaliyah.
1: No, it's, I can see
2: her. The one who needs to push her voice out more in this song is the weakest singer.
1: And her name? She's had a lot of work done.
2: Maya.
18: But that's still not it.
2: Okay, thank you for saying that, yes.
18: Again, you've established that this person is a rapper.
1: Yeah.
18: So there's only one rapper in the group.
1: Yes.
2: Lil Kim?
18: For this, there you go.
1: Yes, thank you.
2: Oh, thank you.
1: I could see her long locks and her...
2: Everything.
1: You know, yeah.
18: According to the blind items, Lil Kim is showing off her new boyfriend who's young enough to be her son. She's completely blind to the fact that he's just using her for clout while secretly cheating on her with girls his own age and mocking her behind her back to all of her friends.
2: Who is this person?
18: Some 26-year-old rapper named... I had his name and now it's gone. I'll find it here in a second. Tay Brown.
2: Okay.
18: His name is Tay Brown.
1: Huh. Tay Brown. T-A-Y-E. Brown. Is he a football player?
18: No, he's a rapper as well. Young artist, young rapper.
2: Okay.
1: Because there is a 2026 University of Arizona football player.
18: He has two wives.
1: Oh, I thought you said wives for
2: Me
1: a second
2: too.
1: There.
18: Two
1: and
18: wives
1: I was like, wow,
18: in his
1: that's
18: name.
1: Not helpful.
18: Tay Brown. So there you go. Little Kim's back in the news.
1: Whoa,
2: she's
1: that's
2: the one that put the range in the Rover. Come on. Don't do that to her.
1: Mm-hmm. He's young. He looks young.
18: He looks younger than 26,
1: he
18: actually.
1: He looks like he's about 18.
18: Yeah.
2: Okay.
1: Well, okay.
18: Could this, I don't know, have something to do with the fact of she has a European tour coming up and we haven't talked about Lil' Kim in a while?
1: Mm. Yeah, I mean, you got to do what you can do, I guess. There are better ways to get attention.
2: Yeah, for sure.
1: Like, come on and guest host our show.
18: Yeah, that'd be great.
2: Oh my gosh.
1: Come on, Lil' Kim.
18: Her first tour date in September is Copenhagen, Denmark, which means just like Ice Age, every blind item today will be tied to Copenhagen, Denmark.
1: Okay. That's kind of crazy.
18: Not true at all.
2: Okay.
1: I'm looking forward to figuring out the Copenhagen connection.
18: Mm-hmm. All right. You guys got that one. Let's do a little follow-up here because speaking of relationships with a A-list singer in this case, you guys enjoy Blinded by the Item. You watch. You subscribe. You jump in the conversation. So you are well aware. You don't have to be told by Page Six that Tate McRae and Jack Hughes are no more. We told you that literally a month ago.
1: Yeah.
18: Well, everyone else is catching up.
1: Oh.
18: It's now official.
1: Well,
18: Tate
1: no.
18: McRae and Jack Hughes have split after months together. Keep in mind, this is the couple that got together right before the Olympics and right before she started an Olympic ad campaign for NBC. Keep in mind, he is a U.S. Olympic men's hockey team player.
2: Yes.
18: The fun part of this, though, and what I wanted to bring up, is where it gets a little messy.
2: Let's do it.
18: What's exciting is when, you know, you've got a publicationship that's really kind of fleshed out. It's a few years. They know how we're going to end. And what do they always say at the end of those relationships?
2: We are going to be friends.
1: We're better off friends.
18: Our
1: work was very busy, and we are on different sides of the country.
2: We didn't
1: love
2: see
1: and respect each other.
2: Each other,
1: and we'll always be great friends.
18: Here's what happens when you take an A-list pop star and a toothless hockey player and decide to put them in a publicationship. According to sources, Hughes says he's been telling friends he's the one that ended it, citing many red flags about her behavior in the situation. Whoa. And saying that he's actually already moved on and been seeing other women. One that ended it, citing many red flags about her behavior in the situation. Whoa. And saying that he's actually already moved on and been seeing other women for weeks now.
2: Okay.
18: Keep in mind, we told you a month ago they broke up.
2: So.
18: Tate McRae

0: departure keeps the tabloids flapping.
1: Let me remind you, he's an NHL hockey player. Mm-hmm. He will never get close to another A-plus lister like this in his entire life, probably.
0: Well, really? Unless he wins another gold medal.
1: Well,
2: but
1: I
2: don't
1: guess.
2: You think when they date someone, even if it is a publicationship that's high profile, it puts them in a category of like, you know, like Pete Davidson, for instance.
1: Yeah.
2: Like, he didn't just get those girls, you know, just out of the blue. It's because the long list of people that those girls want to be associated with and in the same conversation with.
1: Well, you better have his phone on in 4 years when they go back to the Olympics and he's on the team again.
0: Well,
1: and Alex Earl will be giving him a call.
2: Yeah.
0: Yeah.
1: Or Brooks Nader.
0: Also, it does smell a little Ryan Lochte.
1: Yeah.
0: Like a flash in the pan kind of situation where 20 years later, people are like, whatever happened to that guy?
2: Mm-hmm. He is now the swim coach at my alma mater.
0: Yeah, that's right. Because remember, he said something. Didn't he say something uncomfortable?
2: Yes, of course.
0: No, what was it? He wasn't uncomfortable. He looked old and out of shape. And people were like, what's wrong with him?
2: And yeah, and his wife was videoing him. And he's like, yeah, I'm not swimming 48 miles a day. Duh.
0: That's going to be Mr. Hockey.
1: All right. So there you go. You guys got that. Or actually, we didn't even get that one. I just wanted to do a little follow up there. And by the
0: way,
1: if you do believe the blind items and believe what we've been telling you as of like 3-4 weeks ago, maybe keep an eye on Austin Butler. Tate McRae has got a rocket ship attached to her back when it comes to music. And Austin Butler, very single. The two of them were apparently getting handsy at a recent event.
0: His career.
2: I wrote his name down next to her.
0: Mm-hmm. Also, his career has been sort of like hovering. Like, you haven't heard a lot about him.
2: Yeah, he was in that motorcycle movie, The Bikes or whatever.
1: Bike Riders.
2: And then I haven't heard anything since.
1: The Bike Riders and Caught Stealing did not hit the way I think they were intended
2: Dune?
1: To. Well, that's,
2: he's in
0: yeah,
2: that.
0: Yeah, it's coming.
1: He'll be coming.
0: He'll be coming right.
1: And he's bald, so he's easy to spot.
0: Will he be in the movie?
1: That's a really good question. I don't know.
0: I don't know, actually.
2: Dune 3.
0: It depends on where they pick up the story.
2: Oh, he will not return for Dune 3.
1: Nope.
2: Oh. Well, he better figure out something to do. We need to look at his IMDb.
0: Yeah, because did he get killed?
1: Spoiler
2: I don't remember.
1: Alert.
2: I think so.
1: That whole family did.
2: Yeah, that's
1: thing didn't
2: true.
1: End well for them. I don't remember what their names
2: exciting.
1: Were. It's been a while since I've
0: seen Harkonnens.
1: The Harkonnens, yeah. Didn't go well. All right, let's keep it rolling on with some more Blinded by the Item. You guys are doing great. Speaking of some franchises, let's take a look at this one here. The studio is watching this longtime A-list actor extremely closely as he promotes an upcoming project for a rival. They are being told by his reps that the actor is clean, he's moved on from his past controversies, and he's ready for another go at the franchise. If it goes smooth as expected, an announcement will be made in the next 6 months, and filming will begin this time next year. The studio is watching this longtime A-list actor extremely closely as he promotes an upcoming project for a rival. They are being told by his reps that the actor is clean, he's moved on from his past controversies, and he's ready for another go at the big franchise. If it goes smooth as expected, an announcement will be coming in the next 6 months, and filming will be happening this time next year.
2: Is this Bond?
1: No.
2: Okay. Because I am so tired of talking about who the next Bond's going to be.
0: I would just like to see the next Bond.
1: I was going
0: to
1: say,
2: I heard another name the other day.
1: Who'd you hear?
2: I don't know.
1: I just want to look because we actually haven't unblinded.
0: Well,
1: we haven't talked about
0: I
1: it
0: will
1: in a
0: say,
1: while, so I'd like to see who's in the running.
0: There was an article yesterday.
2: Maybe that's what it was.
0: About the updated odds.
1: Yep.
0: And Callum Turner, I think, was still the odds-on favorite. But it wasn't based in any sort of like actual news. It was just like the market.
2: Yeah.
1: I am checking as we speak here, which because I'm fascinated by this. Oh, I see what you're talking about. The new name, I think, is Jack Loudon.
2: Jack Loudon.
0: Who's Jack
2: Loudon? Right.
1: Jack Loudon has jumped to now, if you go off of predictive markets, he is just under a 50% chance.
0: Jack Loudon. Slow Horses.
1: There you go.
0: I would be all for this. He is adorable.
1: So Jack Loudon, he's also in Dunkirk.
2: Yes, that's what I know him from because I haven't watched Slow Horses.

0: races. So Pride and Prejudice.
1: Jack Loudon, Callum Turner, Aaron Taylor-Johnson, and Jacob Elordi still your top four as far as some of the predictive markets are saying at this time. But yeah, Jack Loudon in the last day went from basically not listed 4% to now 40%.
2: Wow.
0: Yeah.
1: So there was a big story and a big shift there. So something to keep an eye on.
2: Yeah, for sure.
0: All right.
1: Thank you so much for bringing that to us, Dawn. I had no idea.
0: Oh, no problem. Anytime.
1: So let's go back to the blind item, though. The studio is watching this longtime A-list actor extremely closely as he promotes an upcoming project for a rival. While they are being told by his reps that the actor is clean, moved on from his past controversy, and he's ready for another go at the franchise. If it goes smoothly, expect an announcement in the next 6 months and filming to begin this time next year.
2: Filming to begin. Is it a Disney? Is Disney the rival?
1: Disney is the studio.
2: Okay, so the rival would then be Warner Brothers?
1: Nope.
2: Paramount.
1: Yes.
0: So he's doing something for Paramount.
1: Correct.
0: And he is promoting that movie right now?
1: He's promoting that movie right now.
0: Okay, let's
1: according
0: see.
1: To the Blind Items, yes, it's a Paramount Pictures film. According to the Blind Items, it's Disney keeping their eye on it.
2: Now, the franchise would then be a superhero franchise?
1: The franchise is not a superhero franchise.
2: Oh, so it's Tangled.
1: It is not Tangled.
2: Okay. It's not a fairy tale?
1: Eagerly wait. Not a fairy tale.
2: Oh! Space fairy tale?
1: It is not a space fairy tale.
2: So it's not Star Wars.
0: Does it have Anne Hathaway in it?
1: It does not have Anne Hathaway in it.
0: Okay.
1: I love how that's now a category of guessing.
0: Well, because the end of Oak Street comes out this weekend, and she's in it with Ewan McGregor.
1: I just love that she's been in so many things. We're now like, is it a horror? Is it a comedy? Is it an Anne Hathaway
0: movie?
1: It
0: really has. Is Zendaya in it? Spider-Man has already been out.
2: Is Zendaya in it?
1: No.
2: Oh. Is Tom Holland in it?
1: No. Again, we are talking about a long time. The studio, which we've established, is Disney, is watching this longtime A-list actor extremely closely as he promotes an upcoming movie for Paramount Pictures. They are being told by the reps, Disney is, that the actor is clean, has moved past his moved on from his past controversies, and is ready for another go at this Disney franchise. If it goes smooth, expect an announcement in the next 6 months. Filming by this time next year. I mean, a light bulb moment.
2: Yeah, I don't know if this is... I mean, there was a light bulb. I don't know if it was in the right house. Is this Pirates? And our good friend Johnny Depp. All right, finally.
1: What's he promoting?
2: He is promoting a movie called I'm Johnny Depp and I'm Not in Pirates. I don't know.
0: Oh, Scrooge. Remember he was dressed as Scrooge at Comic-Con?
2: Yeah.
1: There you go. Good job. It all together. Disney is closely monitoring the promotion of Ebenezer, the new movie that is coming out from that Johnny Depp will be starring as Scrooge. They are watching it closely, and they're being told by Johnny Depp's people that he is clean, he's moved on from his past controversies, and he's ready for another go at the Pirates of the Caribbean. If it goes smoothly, expect an announcement in the next 6 months that the next Pirates film is in the works, and it should be filming by this time next year.
0: Okay.
2: I would like another Pirates movie, please and thanks. I think we all deserve
0: it. I feel like
2: that.
0: I didn't watch the last one.
2: Well, I'm sorry.
0: What was it called?
2: It was called Sandy. Hmm?
1: Dead Men Tell No Tales.
3: Okay. Dead Men Tell No Tales.
1: And that was after a 6-year hiatus. They came out with that one. Okay. That was following on Stranger Tides. There's, of course, At World's End, Dead Men's Chest, and The Curse of the Black Pearl.
3: Curse of the Black Pearl.
1: Have you seen anything about this Ebenezer movie? Are you excited?
0: Mm-hmm.
1: You are, okay.
0: I do like that story.
1: Ron Weasley is going to be in it as well. Rupert Grint is going to be starring alongside. And then our favorite from Seth Milchick from Severance, a good friend, Tramell Tillman, who's fantastic in everything I've ever seen him, including Spider-Man Brand New Day. Plus, Daisy Ridley's in this. Ian McKellen.
2: Well, you would hope Ian McKellen. Any good movie needing an old British man.
0: Yeah. Is he Jacob Marley?
1: Yes, he is.
0: Oh,
1: you nailed it.
0: All right.
1: Did you do casting for this film?
0: I did.
1: Nice.
0: It was really fun. I'm back, though, just for fun. I made a lot of money doing that, but I'm just doing...
2: Okay, well, you're not sharing with your friends like you said you would.
1: And you know what's fun about this, Dawn? I think you're going to like this. Do you know who's directing this film?
0: No.
1: Ty West, a.k.a. X, Pearl, and Maxine.
0: Oh.
1: Yes. So this is going to be a pretty dark take, I imagine.
0: That's interesting.
1: Mm-hmm.
2: Okay. Andrea Riseborough is going to be the ghost of Christmas Past.
0: Oh, my gosh. She's so amazing, too.
2: Who's going to be...
1: who's going to be what?
2: Name? The ghost of Christmas Future. Death.
0: You mean the Grim Reaper?
2: Yeah, there's quite a fabulous cast. All right. Well,
1: so that's coming up.
2: I'm excited. I mean, look, I love the story and I love, but I think it's also, you know, it's like a lot of stories that have been done over and over again. You wonder, like, what are you actually going to do with this that hasn't already been done?
0: True.
2: You know, but you got a great cast.
0: Daisy Ridley.
2: Anything would be better than the Sorry Dawn, Fire Marshal Bill Christmas Carol.
0: Oh, gosh. Oh.
2: Do you know what I'm talking about?
0: Yes. Scrooged?
2: Yeah, is that what it was called? No,
0: with
2: not
0: Bill Murray?
2: Scrooge.
1: Jim Carrey one.
2: Jim Carrey, your favorite.
1: The Disney Jim Carrey, A Christmas Carol.
2: Oh, God, that was just terrible. Oh. Wasn't it like
1: an animated one?
2: Animated, yeah, but it was like creepy animation.
1: It was very,
2: like lifelike.
1: Uncanny Valley, yeah.
2: Oh, it was terrible.
0: It was called Uncanny Valley?
1: Well, no, like the Uncanny Valley of it, the whole bit of like, it looked very...
0: Uncanny Valley.
1: Yes. A Christmas Carol.
0: Wow, okay.
2: You never saw that because you love...
1: Gary Oldman's in it, yeah.
0: What?
2: You love Jim Carrey.
0: I do.
1: Maybe just don't watch it and you might still love Jim Carrey.
0: Oh, okay.
1: But the Pirates movie would be, if they did do it next year, exactly 10 years after its most recent movie. So we'll keep an eye on it and see if there's anything. I will say it sounds like Johnny Depp's people or Johnny Depp himself, because I can't imagine he's doing this, have been clearing his socials a little bit of a lot of the Amber Heard stuff. So there was some like old posts on his like Instagram and some other testimonies and things. They're really kind of weeding some of that out, just saying like, hey, let's just move past all that.
0: I mean, it really does prove that like... people forget.
1: Mm-hmm.
0: Because during the trial, I thought neither of these people are ever going to have a career again.
1: Yeah.
0: But then Johnny Depp was so charming.
2: Never underestimate Hollywood's short-term memory.
0: And they didn't care. People didn't care. Like, what he said and did and all those texts between him and Paul Bettany, I'm like, whoa.
2: Yeah, see, I think, though, there were two audiences for that trial. And I think the greater audience came away from that feeling like he had been victimized by her.
0: Mm.
2: And then the other audience were people that maybe paid closer attention to the details and had a more nuanced take.
0: Yeah.
2: Because I feel like I would run into two different kinds of people. The people that were like paying attention and who were more critical of Johnny Depp, even if, you know, they felt like both people were responsible for bad behavior. But then there was like a whole big wide audience of people that were just like, he's good, she's bad.
0: Yeah. I was somewhere in the middle because I think they both did awful things. But then I think she was very performative, and that really, whether or not it was her truth, it doesn't mean she was lying. It just means the way she presented herself in court was really unfortunate.
2: The visuals did not help her at all.
0: Yeah. No.
2: Because she was just roasted constantly.
0: Yeah. And that really takes away from like who's to blame here. So.
1: All right. You guys got that one. Let's do another blind item here. This one. Have fun with it. This permanent A-list actor is normally fine being included and pictured for big events the celebrity cult holds. But of course, he's not normally in an Oscar hunt year, which is why he instructed them to not use the pics that he was in for public consumption. And of course, they listened. This permanent A-list actor is normally fine being included and pictured for big events that the celebrity cult holds, but he normally isn't in an Oscar hunt year, which is why he instructed them to not use those pics for public consumption. And of course, they listened.
0: It's got to be Tom Cruise and Digger.
2: Mm-hmm. And the Scientology.
1: They had experience. A big old announcement. There was some sort of a hall that was introduced in the world of Scientology recently, and it was a very big deal. And there were pictures, and there were celebrities there, and we didn't see Tom Cruise there. And according to the blind items, that was because he said, "Please don't include my pictures in that in this particular case, because I'm hunting for an Oscar and don't need any."
0: We don't need anybody to be reminded.
2: Clearwater, Florida welcomes the L. Ron Hubbard Hall. In Clearwater, Florida, 7,000 guests.
0: I wonder if Shelley Miscavige will be there.
2: Ooh. If she is, she'll be behind the door.
1: Yeah, it happened. We haven't seen her, so.
2: Yeah, this is insane. I'm looking at a picture from downtown Clearwater, and it is just mobbed with people, over 7,000 people.
0: Oh.
2: You guys, do some reading. L. Ron Hubbard.
0: Yeah. It's, or you can watch the movie The Master. That's a really good movie with Joaquin Phoenix and Philip Seymour Hoffman, because it's about the beginning of Scientology, really.
2: Well, and the Going Clear documentary based on the book Going Clear. I mean, the book itself is a great read, but also the documentary. I think that's Netflix or HBO. Oh. Netflix, HBO.
1: And we are a month and a half away from the movie Digger from Tom Cruise. This is the one where he plays that the most powerful man in the world who embarks on a frantic mission to prove that he's humanity's savior.
0: It's still very Tom Cruise.
1: Yeah, this is true. Yeah. At the end of the day, he's saving the world.
0: And it'll probably like be a great performance. Line for any other one.
1: Mm-hmm.
0: Yeah.
2: It'll probably be a great performance.
0: Yeah.
1: But again, Jesse Plemons is in this, John Goodman, Sandra Hüller's in this.
0: Oh my gosh, right.
1: Emma D'Arcy from House of the Dragon. Like, it's a who's who. This is going to be a great movie.
0: I can't wait for it. I can, because I'm going to have to.
1: You're going to have to.
0: Yeah.
2: Is John Travolta in it, do you think?
1: He is not.
2: What's he doing?
1: It's a really good question.
0: Some Taylor Sheridan show.
1: I know what he was doing 7 days ago when the L. Ron Hubbard Hall was opened in Clearwater, Florida.
0: He was there.
1: I would assume so.
2: I would assume so. Oh, he probably flew his jet. You know, he's got a
0: runway in his yard.
2: You just looked at me like, yeah, like a big old plane. He can just take off right from
0: his
2: backyard.
0: Absolutely. Yeah. Well, good luck to him.
1: She didn't know what you were going to say. She thought she would have to add him to a particular list.
2: Well, I mean,
0: yeah, you said, you know,
2: lists.
0: He's got a big old.
1: She's got that list.
0: Yeah, I do.
2: Big old list.
1: Let's wrap up here by talking a little bit about, because remember last week we had that very scary situation that played out with Perez Hilton, somebody that we talk about a lot in the blind items and have for, you know, two decades here about celebrity gossip and things like that. He had that video that was on TikTok Live, self-harming live stream that was on there. Well, we do have some more details around his children, because we found out that his mother and kids, it sounded like, or the kids maybe fled the house right before that.
2: With the sister.
1: That scene happened with the sister. And then now we have an update. So you guys want to chat about that?
0: Yeah.
2: I mean, the news that we talked about earlier was that his mother filed and received temporary custody of the kids. And he apparently did not fight that. He signed over his parental rights for the time being. Which actually makes me happy, because there was I was a little concerned when they said the family was having to use the Baker Act in Florida to keep him involuntarily in the hospital. Like, you wonder, like, ooh, is he going to fight, you know, letting somebody take care of his kids? But it sounds like better heads prevailed.
0: And before that, you know, he is really super close to his mom and lived with her, I believe, and his sister works for him. So they have a very strong family dynamic, and I hope it continues that way, because when someone's in that state of mind, you know, you just don't know what's going to happen. So
1: and as far as his actual health, the family did give us the update that he is in serious but stable condition, and he will need surgery as a result of the injuries that were sustained during that live stream. So
2: terrifying, shocking.
0: I wanted to know what he was saying during it.
1: Yeah.
0: And I did a bad thing, Mike.
1: You watched it?
0: I did this last weekend.
1: Okay.
0: and I only saw like maybe 7 minutes or something that someone put on X. And you were right.
1: I just, yeah.
0: It's taken me a while to try to get it out of my head. Like, wow. Yeah.
2: I, as a general rule, try not to open X.
1: Yeah.
0: Yeah, I get it.
2: Without preparing myself to see something heinous.
0: I rarely go on there.
2: Because you just never know. Because people, so there's nothing to sort of filter out like, hey, let's maybe give you a heads up that something's coming. It's just like, whoa!
1: Yeah.
0: It did say it was blurred.
1: Okay.
0: And you had to click on it.
2: Oh.
0: So I went ahead and did that because I wanted to hear what he was saying, mm-hmm. mostly. Like, where is his mind at this time when he's doing this? Like, is he desperate saying, I don't want to be here anymore because I don't have anything to offer? Or was it, you know what I'm saying?
1: Yeah,
0: like,
1: yeah.
0: Was there a, like, guys, I'm going to leave now because mm-hmm. I want to be with Jesus or whatever it was? But I didn't really get that.
1: No.
0: That's the thing that was, I mean.
1: Yeah.
0: Ugh. It's, I'm not going to go on with it because it's just unnecessary, but yeah, it's.
1: So, those are the latest headlines there, or the latest stories
2: well,
1: are on there.
2: We wish him all the best, as
1: yes,
2: per usual.
0: Yes, we do.
2: You know who else we wish all the best, Michael?
1: Who's that?
2: Everyone who has liked and subscribed.
0: Mm-hmm. Yeah.
2: But even more so, we need to thank and pre-thank the people that are going to like and subscribe because we are so close to 10,000.
1: 10,000.
0: Yes, we're under 1,000. We have like 900 more or
2: and
0: less.
2: And I think you get we get free stuff when we hit 10,000 subscribers.
0: We do? Like what?
2: Well,
0: a pickle whistle.
1: A pickle whistle?
2: We are getting a,
1: a pickle whistle. Pickle.
2: We're getting a pickle.
1: No, that was on the table.
2: A farting pickle from a listener. We'll bring it to the show when it arrives.
1: Please.
2: Hey, in the meantime, Monday through Friday on My Talk. 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Well, it's kind of like we're live. It's what? Called
0: Blinded by the Item.
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13: I need to know everything that there is to know.
12: Well, Rod Stewart has announced that he will be canceling the next 4 weeks of performances after undergoing a routine coronary stent procedure. The news comes just days after the singer postponed a show in Cincinnati at the last minute, citing a minor medical procedure. But now a rep for Stewart said that he underwent the procedure and that doctors are pleased with his recovery. And the rep also noted that he has returned to normal daily activities, but that he will need to recover before continuing to perform live. In some other news, Audible has set a fall launch for Exoplanet, a sci-fi thriller executive produced by Andy Weir, the author of Project Hail Mary and The Martian. The cast is The cast is led by Anthony Mackie, Ariana DeBose, and John Leguizamo. The audiobook will be available November 5th. And here's some of the description of the story. When the starship Wild Blue Yonder is torn apart by a quantum anomaly, each surviving crew member crash lands in a different era on the same deadly exoplanet, hunted alone and running out of time. And finally, a remake of the 1981 supernatural thriller Possession, starring Callum Turner and Margaret Qualley, is coming to theaters next summer. Paramount has slated the movie to release June 11th of next year, and Possession revolves around the relationship between a spy and his wife, who starts exhibiting concerning behavior after asking for a divorce. All right, that'll wrap up the dirt for this hour. For more entertainment news, go to mytalk1071.com. You can also download the MyTalk app.
13: Keep me informed on any further developments.
14: 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MyTalk 1071. 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
15: I want you, I need you.

0: of Bradley and Dawn. Bradley loves to cruise, right?
1: I'm a cruising homosexual.
0: I knew you were going to go there. Why? Do you have a cruise horn?
1: Do I have a cruise horn?
0: For
1: Mind
0: me?
1: Your own cruise horn.
0: There we go. We have some cruise news in the form of I'm scrolling on Instagram last night, and I found it.
1: I love that my obsession with cruising has infiltrated your algorithm.
0: For sure. It really has. I know it's listening. My phone's listening.
1: But I
0: found an account that is called We Live on a Cruise. And the couple are Deb and Jeff, okay? And they live on the Celebrity Excel. What? Did you click?
1: I mean, yes.
0: Okay.
1: Tell the story.
0: Okay, so I just see in my feed, like, millions of people have watched this particular one from their feed. Every video, they open it with, like, hi, I'm Deb, and I'm Jeff, and we live on a cruise. Or, we live on a cruise, I'm Jeff, and I'm Deb. So, good. They're really sticking to their plan of the title, We Live on a Cruise. This one in particular, they are bandaged, okay? And he has a band that's white. You can find this on our show links page. Around just the, like a headband. It's real scrappy looking, though. It's like just like someone took a sheet and tore it apart.
1: She looks like paper towel hat.
0: She looks like somebody just wrapped
1: paper towel around her forehead.
0: Yeah, she has a weird, like, chef's hat type, weird mummy wrapping.
1: And one eye is slightly closed.
0: Yes, because they went to Istanbul, they went to Turkey, and they got some procedures done. So this is the video of them talking about what they had done, and you just get a little feel for who they are.
2: I'm on a cruise ship full time.
3: Today is day 889.
2: I'm Jeff.
3: And I'm Deb.
2: Come see our backyard.
3: And hit the follow.
4: We're still on our 12-night vacation from the cruise ship. We're in Istanbul, Turkey. We had medical procedures done. I had a brow lift. Jeff had hair transplants. We're still in a bit of pain, just kicking back, trying to recover. This is the rooftop view from our hotel of Istanbul. We have about 6 days left, and then we'll board the Celebrity Excel. Watch until the end and see what happens the moment Jeff grabs his hairbrush.
1: Okay. What I loved about all of this came up in my feed too. So just behind the scenes, Dawn put this on the grid, like, don't click on this.
0: Yeah.
1: They're this couple, whatever. And the way she described it, I was like, oh, I feel like I've seen these two.
0: I wanted to see your reaction.
1: Because when you're flipping through the algorithm and all of a sudden you just see these two fools staring at you with gauze and stuff on their head.
0: Yeah.
1: And they're like, hi, we live on a cruise ship. And you're like, I'm concerned that you got into an accident on that cruise ship.
0: What kind of cruise is it?
1: Right?
0: Like,
1: but then they're like, we just decided to take a vacation from our cruise ship and get some procedures done.
0: Oh my gosh.
1: I love it. Love it!
0: Oh my gosh. So we can just play another one if you don't mind, Stormer, of just the way they operate and them talking more about their recovery.
5: Today is day 893.
2: I'm Jeff.
5: And I'm Deb. Come see our backyard and hit that follow.
4: We remain in Istanbul where we had our treatments done. Jeff is recovering quite nicely. His head is still hurting. I, on the other hand, am struggling a bit. The anesthesia from surgery really threw my stomach for a loop. Added to that, the antibiotics that I've not been tolerating. So I have been eating very little. But I do love Cold Stone, so we searched out a Cold Stone here. I usually have the peanut butter cup perfection, substitute sweet cream ice cream. But here, they don't use peanut butter cups. They actually just use peanut butter and chocolate chips. As you could probably guess, my stomach didn't like this either. Working on hydration because we have a flight coming up real quick to get us to Barcelona, which will allow us to board.
0: So anyway, I'm delighted by these two because honestly, they're not doing a lot of complicated, like, hey, I'm an influencer and I'm in your face and everything's quick and fast and there's 100 cuts in this 1 minute thing. It's very basic. They're showing you, like, this is our backyard. They're always going to show you what the cruise ship looks like or some beautiful view.
1: Yeah.
0: And then also,
1: real.
0: Yes, because she's like, my stomach isn't good. And then they go straight to her filming Cold Stone. And I'm like, don't eat Cold Stone.
1: Yeah.
0: Like, if your tummy's rumbling. And she goes, as you can imagine, that didn't work out.
1: Yeah, she got a little bit of the, you know.
0: So, yeah. Upset stomach.
1: Diarrhea. Day 883.
0: Yeah.
1: Diarrhea in Istanbul.
0: Right. And they're just like, I don't know what it is, but I love it. And then I wanted to talk about, I was thinking, how much does it cost to live on a cruise ship? You know? And I was shocked to see it's not that bad. Like, if you have money in retirement or you can work from anywhere, this is going to cost you, if you're just in a basic cabin, which if you are, if you're on the cruise for your, like, always, you don't necessarily need to spend a lot because you can just be out on the decks.
1: Well, and you can also, what you're saying, I think, is that you could get a cheap inside room if you wanted. And then you you can also do things like, you know, the more cruises you take, they have loyalty programs. So the mm-hmm. more cruises you take, the better deals you get, the cheaper your rates will be. And I'm sure that, you know, you can make it very economical. It really just depends on the kind of ship that you're on.
0: Yeah.
1: You know, the cruise line that you're on. But all sorts of people are doing this now where they'll just go, they're essentially living at sea.
0: Right. It said, and I asked, like, how much would it cost to live on this particular boat all the time? And it said, if you got an interior room that wasn't a fancy room, anywhere from $3,000 a month to $4,500, which, if you don't have a car payment or a house payment, and you don't have to pay for food, and you don't have car insurance, and, you know, you'd have to have health insurance, but that is extremely affordable.
1: Yeah.
0: I mean, I'm like, I'm not going to do it because I don't, you know, I have a fear of water. That would be a problem.
1: Big
0: but
1: problem.
0: For someone else, I had no idea that this could live on a cruise ship.
1: Yeah,
0: for that
1: cheap. I think it would be fun to try this for like a year. Like, okay, for the next year, I'm going to try to do this. And a lot of people have done that. I think, like, saying you're going to do it indefinitely, it just seems like there'd be a lot of work. And also, I feel like at some point you just want to have like a home base.
0: Oh,
1: you know?
0: Right. Yeah. Yeah.
1: But I think, like, trying this for a year, that'd be amazing.
0: Not having the burdens of, like, owning a home or, you know, if you're retired.
1: But they're on day 893 or day 890-something.
0: Yes. So there's another video, if you do a deep dive into We Live on a Cruise on Instagram, their channel. There's one where the captain is on. So they embarked on the cruise the day it was it's a new boat as of 2 years ago. They were on the first day. So they've been on the cruise the whole time since the crew was on. And so the captain gets up and does a little thing. And he's like, we talk about, you know, like, who's been on the cruise the longest. Well, it's Jeff and Deb, and kind of gives a story a little bit about them. And then they got a little award. And I'm thinking, what if they're not fans of Jeff and Deb?
1: Oh,
0: and the crew's like, oh, God, there's Jeff.
1: You think
0: here comes Jeff with his hair transplant.
1: I guarantee you there are far more annoying people on that cruise ship.
0: Exactly.
1: They probably love it. In fact, I do know that there was a woman who was living on a cruise ship and the crew like fell in love with her because she was basically like a mom to the crew.
0: Yeah.
1: And, you know, the crew, these people are away from their families for months at a time because they're usually on like a 6 month or, you know, a stint of several months at a time. And, you know, they're on some other side of the planet from where they're usually from. So they like seeing, you know, a familiar face.
0: Yeah. My best friend was a cruise director on a ship. What do they call that? The cruise director? Yeah, yeah. He was a musician. He did a lot of different roles, but ended up being a cruise director. And it was like a world cruise. And there was a woman who lived on the ship. And she was an older lady. And they became friends. And then she's like, I have a house in Japan. And you should just go stay there. And so it was in the middle of Tokyo. It was a huge penthouse. And he ended up just like, whenever he wanted, going and living at her house.
1: That's awesome.
0: And it was unbelievable. He said he just took the dogs out every day, and that's all he had to do. And the maid was glad to have him there to take care of the dogs. So I don't know. I think from what I heard, that she ended up passing away on the cruise. But, you know, she was loved and taken care of.
1: Oh my God, thanks for bringing us
0: all down. I'm sorry, I shouldn't have told that part.
1: I mean, he was great and he got to stay in our house and then she died.
0: Well, yeah.
1: Thanks for ending on a happy note, Dawn. The name of that channel again is We Live on a Cruise Ship. It's Jeff and Deb.
0: They live on a cruise ship. Pretty fun.
1: Thanks for that recommendation. Now, when we return on The Adventures of Bradley and Dawn, we're going to pour ourselves a cup of tea and talk about whatever happened to Stockard Channing. I am just blown away by something I came across yesterday that details her life now as an 82-year-old recluse.
0: What?
1: She doesn't look like an 82-year-old recluse. We'll tell you more when we come back right here on My Talk 107.1.
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8: Yeah, one's solid. One is hanging on for dear life.
7: Let me tell you. Kid grabbed onto that one. That left boob.
8: That is barely attached.
6: 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The next generation of talk radio, where talk is fun. My Talk 107.1. 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
28: It's tea time with Winifred and Elsie.
29: Oh, hello, Winifred, darling.
30: Oh, hello, Elsie.
29: What are you busy doing over there?
30: Well, I was tying my shoes.
29: That's a lie. You're not wearing any shoes.
30: Oh, well, I was scratching my ankles. I have a lot of mosquito bites.
29: That's not an ankle, my dear. That's a sausage.
30: Mm-hmm. Well, I was scratching my sausage.
29: Oh, that's terrifying. Sorry, I don't know how to transition. Good afternoon, and welcome to the Adventures of Bradley and Sausage Scratcher. Do you remember Stockard Channing?
0: Yeah. Excuse me. Could you say that a little clear? Stockard
29: Channing.
0: Yes, I love her.
1: Stockard Channing, 82 years old, had no idea. Honestly, I couldn't have even told you if she was still with us because I know she's an amazing actress and she's a wonderful person, but I couldn't have told you what she was up to is my point.
0: Yeah.
1: Well, there was an article where it says, recluse, Stockard Channing, 82, gives rare insight into her London life. And I thought, ooh, I want to see what an 82-year-old recluse looks like. Because you know the Page Six, they like to do celebrities dirty. Yeah. So I was like, it's going to look like she's some, like, you know, extra from Hoarders.
0: Yeah.
1: Surrounded by cats in a dusty old flat.
0: That's right. I mean, and they usually just take a lot from like the Daily Mail or the Sun.
1: Yeah. So I click on the article and I'm graced with the most beautiful photo of 82-year-old recluse also on a television show, which like that.
0: Then she's not a recluse.
1: You're not a recluse if you're doing TV. But she does live alone and lives a relatively private life. That said, she was on
0: Graham Norton.
1: No, she was on Graham Norton. She did an interview, rather, about her life with the Sunday Times last week, and that's why people are talking about her. So I click on it. I just want you, because I've seen some photos over the years of Stockard Channing, like, oh, she's maybe had some work done.
0: Okay.
1: Oh, maybe that's not the best work I've ever seen.
0: All right.
1: You know, wouldn't be the first celebrity in Hollywood.
0: Sometimes.
1: I want you to look at the photo that I saw first as I scrolled.
0: I can't believe that that's...
1: She is looking, cause
0: it too. Because I thought that's an old photo.
1: Yes.
0: But it says, pictured above on June 30th.
1: Yeah. So when I opened this, I said to myself, well, of course they're going to put some photo from when she was like, you know, 20 years ago. No. This photo was taken on June 30th, just weeks, well, months, okay, maybe a couple months before she did this interview. So she looks amazing. Now, you could tell she's a woman of a certain age that has had work done, but if I had said to you, how old would that be, maybe you would have gotten to, like, 60s.
0: Yeah, maybe, like, 70 at the oldest.
1: Yeah, maybe.
0: But, like, 65.
1: Yeah. Like,
0: holy
1: if you
0: cow.
1: Said she was 65, I'd say she looks really good for 65. She is 82 years old. And she is all alone. And perhaps that is why she looks fabulous. Because
0: no
1: she
0: kidding.
1: Hasn't had people in her life to run her ragged. Actually, it's kind of a tragic story because she did lose her husband of many years, or her partner. I don't know if they were actually married. Daniel Gillum. I believe it's been, oh gosh, about 14 years since he passed away. And she has been alone since then. She doesn't have kids.
29: And she talked about what her life was like. She says children were a thought in her younger years, but she pointed out that children can be just as selfish as everyone else out there.
0: Because they are people, too.
29: Yeah. Well, they have feelings and things.
0: Yes.
29: She says she's being happy being a recluse outside of Hollywood. She lives in London. Her morning routine, this is what I love. I'm like, how is this woman alive? Because I feel like if I were 82 and my morning routine was staying in bed,
0: mm-hmm.
29: besides feeding her dog and going to the bathroom.
0: Yeah.
29: She journals in her bed in the morning, just hangs out.
0: She going to do a book?
29: She eats ramen.
0: Oh.
29: Salad. She does not wear designer outfits.
0: What a relief.
29: She says, pottering is my meditation, moving things from one pile to another. And it was just very delightful.
0: I kind of want to live as a recluse in London.
29: Yeah, thank you.
0: That doesn't have to worry about money.
29: Also, who has like her plastic surgeon.
0: True.
29: Because I would not be a recluse. I'd be out and about going, look at me. Look at this face. You know how old this face is?
0: Yeah. Yelling out your window at people. Don't let your dog pee there. So she left Maine, it says, in 2019. It's just amazing to me how celebrities can just move anywhere they want and not have to go through any legal hoops. You know, I don't know what she had to go through to, but, you know. Yeah. That sounds fantastic.
29: I honestly was quite delighted to see that she's doing quite well, because, again, 9 times out of 10, when you open these articles, it's like, whoa, what happened to that person?
0: Yeah, because it's sensationalized.
29: Time has
0: sure.
29: not been good. But for her, it actually has.
0: Oh, I got to talk about this.
29: What do you got to talk about?
0: Well, there's another photo, which you can find on our show links page. This is a Page Six article that's linked there. In October 2018, if you scroll down, she was on another TV show, and she looks a lot older
29: there. Are
0: you
29: talking about the Andy Cohen one?
0: Oh, it is Andy Cohen. Yeah. She has a short hairstyle, and she looks, wow, she does have a good plastic surgeon.
29: Yep, right?
0: It's a really good one.
29: Yeah, because again, I had, like I said, there are photos I've seen of her before where I was like, she's had some work done, and it looks like a lady of a certain age who's had a lot of work done. This, like, she has obviously had a procedure since to kind of pull everything back.
0: That is unbelievable. And it doesn't look so weird that she doesn't look like someone of a certain age.
29: Yeah.
0: You know what I mean? Like, it looks natural enough.
29: Yeah, she got pulled back, but it's not too tight.
0: Yeah. That's pretty amazing.
29: No,
0: and that hair is very youthful.
29: Well, you know what the tell always is?
0: The neck.
29: The head. Well, the neck,
0: the
29: yes.
0: Head.
29: The head. The hands.
0: Yeah, the hands.
29: Hands are
0: yes.
29: always the tell. I don't know if they do plastic surgery on the hands.
0: They can
29: anymore.
0: Do laser treatments for the spots.
29: Yeah, but the quality of the skin is still going to look.
0: Just wear gloves all the time.
29: Like Madonna. Mm-hmm. All right, when we come back on The Adventures of Bradley and Dawn, Dawn's got dreamies. We'll be right back.

0: where talk is fun.
1: I really needed a good laugh.
0: My talk. Everything entertainment.
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10: Let's take a look at your 5 Eyewitness News Twin Cities weather for this hour. Forecast for the rest of today, partly cloudy skies today, but with some areas of smoke throughout the Twin Cities, creating some hazy skies. We'll hit a high of 88 today. And then tonight, overcast, maybe a stray shower or thunderstorm are possible with a low of 70. Looking ahead to tomorrow for your Thursday, mostly cloudy skies with a high of 83. And right now, my talk, it's actually sunny in 86.
11: Why don't you tell me about your dream?
12: I was back in high school, and I was supposed to take a test.
11: I was naked at work again.
12: I was driving my car, and I couldn't control it. Then, I fell off a cliff with Leonardo DiCaprio.
11: Do you know what this dream means?
13: Dreamweaver Dawn. Dreamweaver Dawn.
14: You want to
13: do some dreams?
14: Yes, I do.
15: Good. Every week she does the dreams. You submit them. She does them. It's a real good time. All right. Let's start with a dream from Kathy. If you want to get your dream submitted, stay tuned after this segment. Kathy says, Dear Dawn, the only part of my dream I remember is a boat with a piece that extends out of the front came to our dock, which was full of stuff, lifted it up, and moved it. I was confused since we didn't ask for that to be done.
14: Okay, Kathy.
15: What's going on with that dock?
14: All right, well, I can tell you what the major symbols are, which is a boat and, you know, a dock and water in general. Water is conscious life experiences. Now, if people are having a hard time with what's going on in their everyday to day life, they're really struggling and feeling stressed. A lot of times they'll have dreams about like, struggling in the water to swim or something like that. So this is like you're not even in the boat, which I would question like this is kind of like the way to move throughout your conscious life. So when we haven't engaged in life, like purposefully engaged in what is going on around us, we're on the shore. Okay. We're sort of just in the either being quiet, not participating, or you're just not ready to get involved. Okay. Mm-hmm. So I would say, is there a place in your life where that is what you have going on? And are you just an observer to things that are happening? Because you say that this boat comes by. So you're observing your conscious life, and then it takes your dock and it has a bunch of stuff on it, which the stuff is really just, it's connected to your subconscious. It's like your subconscious has ideas floating around in it, in contemplations and things that haven't been consciously brought into your life yet. So all this stuff, that's what that is. And so for some reason, your external life, things are changing and moving, and you don't feel like you're a part of it. That's what I would say.
15: Interesting.
14: So have you been immersed in how like how to pull back from things like work or school or kids? Have you taken time for yourself? Has that changed at all? So regulating this sometimes can cause a dream like this.
15: All right.
14: Yeah. Thank
15: but
14: you, Kathy.
15: But it's safe on the water. Don't worry, Kathy.
14: Yeah,
15: it's
14: get
15: not
14: in that
15: about
14: boat.
15: The boat.
14: Even if it's not yours.
15: But make sure, you know, that you ask permission.
14: Sure.
15: Let's move on to another dream, dear listeners. If you'd like to have your dream interpreted, stay tuned. Dawn will tell you how you can get it interpreted for a low, low price. Up next, Stacy, absolutely free. Stacy has a dream for you, Dawn, and it says, Dear Dawn, I have had two recurring dreams for many years, and recently they were combined. Number one, there are multiple fish tanks that I've forgotten about. Water is low, dingy, many dead fish. Some are still alive. And number two, I've forgotten about a college class I'm registered for, and I can't figure out how to find out what it is. Sometimes I already have my family in Minnesota and have to figure out how I can complete it in Iowa, where I actually went to school and graduated 28 years ago. Congrats and thanks. Thank you in advance for your insights.
14: Okay. Stacy, yeah, these could go hand in hand because let's start with the first one. You say that you have multiple fish tanks in the dream. You've forgotten about them. And then you go, oh, my gosh, these fish are a lot of them are dead. The water's low. I haven't been taking care of this. So in the universal language of mind, if you dream of fish, you are dreaming about spirituality.
15: Ooh.
14: Okay, so I would say reflect on, like, this is the actual relationship with your spiritual side. Have you been ignoring that from time to time in your life or not tending to it? And it doesn't have to be religious. It just has to be, like, you know, how you see your place in this world, why you're on this planet, you know, your connection to nature, however you see spirituality. So do you get sort of, do you sort of let go of that in times of your life and not feel like you're digging deeper into how, what your purpose is, you know, things like that? I would say those are the times you're probably having this dream. You're feeling disconnected from your spirituality.
15: Okay.
14: And then we're going to move on to the next dream.

0: moving along in life. And so we end up being wise at the end. So if you can't find, you don't know what the class is, you feel so far removed from it, you are bringing all parts of yourself to try to solve this problem. So I would ask, like, do you find yourself saying, what is the point of this? A lot in life, like, I just experienced this thing. And what was the point of that? That's probably relates to this. And that's why it's reoccurring. Or maybe you wish that you'd spent your time more wisely. You know, if you're not having enriching experiences and you're just like, I'm going to speak from my own perspective here. Like last night, I just, you know, I took some time off from my second job and I was on my phone all night. And I was so mad at myself for just being locked in my phone. And I'm like, I just wasted all my time. What was the point of that? You know, that's another way that we can sort of check out from life and not be engaged in, you know, learning from a soul perspective. Mm. So, and you had these dreams at the same time. So here you are realizing that you've neglected your spirituality and also looking for a deeper meaning in your experiences.
1: Yeah, don't sweat it. You know,
0: yeah, you can. Every day is a new day.
1: Exactly.
0: You can learn something from every day.
1: Exactly. Like people are learning about their dreams that you're interpreting. And thank you. We've still got more dreams for you to interpret, Dawn. One more from Kate. And she says, dear Dawn, first of all, you have the best laugh of anyone I know. When I hear you laugh, I start laughing. Laugh for her.
0: I can't force it.
1: Come on
0: it.
1: Now, laugh.
0: Well, there you go. I don't know. My sisters laugh the same way, and so do my mom, especially when we're out of breath and we're going, So when we're together, you would probably have a good time because we're all sort of, it's like a symphony of laughs like this.
1: Kate says, dear Dawn, my dream was so vivid. I was out walking and drawn into a building. It turned out to be a funeral home. I did not know at the time it was a funeral home. I could hear in the distance my father talking and my husband. Both have passed away. I went near to the voices. Laying in a bed or a casket was a ghost of my father, and when I got close to it, I began to cry because he was alive, but it was actually a ghost that was rising up. It was so vivid and spooky. This scenario repeated as my husband. This must be ex-husband. I'm having a hard time with the spelling.
0: Yeah.
1: I hugged him and begged him to leave. I will have
0: not
1: this,
0: to leave.
1: Not to leave. I will have this dream embedded in my memory forever.
0: Okay. All right,
1: that's
0: Kate.
1: That's a sad dream, but also kind of special.
0: Yeah. Okay. So I'm just going to interpret it as the symbols go. So the building is always a frame of mind. And if you're in a funeral home, this is a frame of mind for change because death is change in a dream. And so something is changing in your life right now. Now, voices of these two males, one is your father, which would be your inner authority, and your deceased husband. So those are both your subconscious mind in different aspects. And I think that part of your mind, it's trying to reach you, even though that part of your life has changed. So maybe even think about, like, when your husband was alive, what did you used to want or desire out of life? And are you, like, sort of stuck in the middle of these two ways of thinking? Because when you see a ghost in a dream, that is a symbol of part of you that is not, it's resistant to change because death is change. And so there's this lingering thing going on. You know, if we're really, I'm just going to look at the other people as an aspect of you. And you might be like mourning the way you used to look at life, what you wanted to create, because that's what our subconscious is for. That's changed now. And that could be, sometimes people get distressed about that, but please see it this way, that change is not taking anything away from you. It's adding to yourself. So all those things you used to be, they still remain and you can still tap into those from a wisdom perspective. But the change isn't like that is gone. It just means I had that and now I'm adding to it as a person. So I think maybe if you reflect on that, that could help you.
1: Yeah.

0: For sure.
1: Yeah.
0: Dawn,
1: mm-hmm.
0: If I have a dream that I would like you to interpret, what do I do?
1: Well, you go to our website or our app and then look at the place that says shows, find Bradley and Dawn, and then on that page, there's an envelope somewhere, usually in the right-hand corner, where you can email us. So email me and put dream in the title, and then make it about a paragraph long, and I won't reply to you, just so you know, just so it's really just an organizational thing for me, for my email, but you will hear it on the show. So you have an idea of where I am right now. If you eat, like there was someone who emailed me today, you're going to hear that in a couple of weeks because Kate's dream and Tammy, or I'm sorry, Kate's dream today, that was from the 26th of July. So that's how, I wouldn't call it behind. I'm just stacked up from previous dreams.
0: If I'm flying around.
1: Yeah.
0: An apartment complex.
1: Mm-hmm. Did you have this dream?
0: Saving an animal. Mm-hmm. From another animal.
1: Okay.
0: What am I dreaming about?
1: Okay.
0: Yes, well, I had this dream last night.
1: You did. Okay. So an apartment is a frame of mind. Mm-hmm. You've got a lot of different aspects of yourself.
0: And
1: that
0: I was
1: are
0: outside
1: there.
0: Of the apartment. It was like okay. I was going around it. Like,
1: okay.
0: And I was scooping up the, like, I don't know if it was a dog, some kind of furry creature that was, creature? Furry creature?
1: It's a creature.
0: It's a creature.
1: A possum?
0: That was being attacked by
1: okay.
0: a big dog.
1: Okay, so you're dreaming about habits.
0: Yep.
1: All right.
0: I knew the habits
1: mm-hmm.
0: thing.
1: So I'm there's a habit habits? That you nurture, and then there's another habit. Habits can be good or bad. So there's something that you nurture that's a habit of yours, and there's another habit that comes along, maybe in times of stress or something, that affects that good habit.
0: Okay.
1: And you're trying to protect your
0: good habit
1: from
0: the
1: bad habit.
0: Does the flying have anything to do with it?
1: You're flying around?
0: Yeah.
1: Oh, that's great. So,
0: because I would like swoop down
1: and pick up the
0: dog and then, fly up in the air away like from the mean barking dog.
1: Okay. So that means that when it comes to, since we're in the subconscious existence out there, flying around outside of your frame of mind, you are dreaming about that you feel like your ability to create new things and change is limitless. So it is a place of power that you have where you're like, I can do anything.
0: Whee.
1: And so I have the power to change this. So you're recognizing this habit that you have and this other one that's threatening it. And you're like, well, it's fine. I just need to work through this. And, you have the tools to change it.
0: Fascinating. So fascinating.
1: Yeah.
0: And if you want to have that experience, listeners, like Dawn said, drop her an email. She'll do it for you every Wednesday at this time. Now, when we come back from our very short break, we have some more exciting, scintillating news for you involving pennies. I'm going to tell you about pennies and nickels. And then Dawn's got Crime Boss Corner when we return right here on My Talk 107.1.
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3: Sometimes Mike is like so organized and so put together. Like when I needed a jump in my car, he had one in his bag sitting next to him. He didn't even get out of his chair. I was like, hey, Mike, heads up. My battery's been dying. I have to go get a new battery tomorrow. I might need a jump tonight after work. And he's like, actually, doesn't get out of his chair. Pulls out this, like, I don't even know what you call it. Oh, I have to give it back to you. It's my car.
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0: How much does it cost to make a nickel?
1: Probably more than a nickel.
0: It truly does. Good afternoon. Welcome back to the Adventures of Bradley and Dawn. The Senate has passed a bill. Yes, we're talking politics, not really, just government affairs as relates to change. Because, Dawn, I know you hate the penny. It's going away.
1: I love the penny.
0: No,
1: you
0: weren't
1: know
0: you the one
1: I
0: that...
1: I love the penny.
0: Oh, I forgot. So you want the penny to stay.
1: I'm a nostalgic person. I like a penny.
0: Okay, well, find a penny, pick it up, and all the day you'll have a bunch of pennies that you can't do anything with. They do remain legal tender. That's not
1: an
0: issue.
1: Some people won't take them. Yesterday, for instance, I was at a convenience store. I wanted to use cash, and I tried to use some pennies for the change, and she goes, we don't take pennies. We just, we'll do those two dimes and the nickel, though, even though it was less than that.
0: Okay, well, I don't know what the words you just said mean, but let me tell you what the law actually says. The Common Sense Act formally calls for the end of penny production. Now, this just passed the Senate. A version has already passed the House. They will, that is, pennies will remain legal tender, even if retailers have none to give you as change when you pay for cash. But the bill also addresses how you deal with some of those difficulties. So, for example, under the Common Sense Act, businesses would be allowed the following option. You can round the cash up to the nearest nickel or down to the nearest nickel. mm-hmm. using math. So if it's 1982, you're going to pay
1: 1980.
0: Ding, ding.
1: And if I have to pause?
0: And if it's, I don't know, if it's 1983, you're going to pay
1: 1985.
0: You got it. So it sounds pretty simple, right?
1: Yeah.
0: And then, you know, you'll just take all your additional pennies to that change machine at the Piggly Wiggly or to the
1: hoard
0: bank. Or hoard them and wait till they go up in value
1: in 5,000
0: years. Nobody, look, unless it's like a weird wheat penny or something.
1: People are going to start.
0: Or there's one where there's like a booger in.
1: A booger.
0: In Abraham Lincoln's nose. You know, like there was a little extra run on copper. Anyway, that's not why I'm here. That's all well and good, and that's the update. But while I was reading this article, they talked about nickels. And I was like, why do we got to bring up nickels? You're getting rid of the penny. You want to try to get rid of nickels or something? Anyway, it turns out they have to figure out there's a big problem because nickels are very expensive. Nickels are not made of nickel. Nickels are made out of copper. And the cost of copper has increased.
1: Yeah, I mean.
0: How much do you think it costs to make a 5-cent piece?
1: Well, at least 6 cents.
0: Okay. Is that your final answer?
1: Nah, I'll say 8.
0: 8 cents.
1: Mm-hmm.
0: Okay. Wow. Stormer, do you have a guess?
1: I guessed over.
19: I'll guess over too. I'll say 9 cents.
0: Whoa, 9 cents.
19: Why not?
0: It costs 13.78 cents to make a dang nickel.
1: Oof. Oh no.
0: Almost 14. No. Wait.
1: What?
0: 13. I'm sorry, I got that wrong. That was 2024. 2026, 1331 to produce 1 5-cent piece.
1: 13 cents.
0: 13.31 cents.
1: Uh oh. That's trouble.
0: Right here in River City. With a capital T that rhymes with P and that stands for? That's a lot of money for a nickel.
1: Yeah.
0: Pool. Yeah, so apparently nickels don't contain any nickel at all, or hardly any nickel at all. Nickel at all.
1: Nickel.
0: 75% copper, and it is the higher price of copper that has... now, the legislation, the Common Sense Act that I mentioned, has wording that will allow the government to look for cheaper alternatives to make their nickel.
1: Yeah.
0: So I think it's only a matter of time before it's plastic.
1: Yeah.
0: Or wood. And then we'll all have to stop saying, don't take any wooden nickels.
1: Okay.
0: Right?
1: Oh, gosh.
0: I don't get, can you, that made my head hurt last night. When I saw that it costs almost 15 cents to make 5 cents. Why would we make any sense then? That doesn't make sense to me.
1: It doesn't make sense to me. And why do we have to make more?
0: So if...
1: What, are people throwing away change?
0: Well...
1: Why can't we just use the ones in circulation?
0: Because...
1: We have to keep making them?
0: Well, yeah, you have to keep putting money into circulation.
1: Hoard them.
0: Because if you don't have it in circulation, then people can't spend it. So, yeah, riddle me that. So if I say to you, what kind of racket is this? So I say to you, Dawn,
1: yeah.
0: I need you to make me some pennies or some nickels. I need 1,000 nickels, which the face value of those 1,000 nickels is?
1: What do you mean, the face value?
0: I mean, the total the total value of 5,000 nickels.
1: Oh, for God's sake. You're going to make me do math?
0: Well, it would be, what, $5? No.
1: Oh, this, I'm not the person to ask. The minute
0: $50?
1: You start saying numbers, my brain says panic, panic,
0: two
1: panic.
0: 2 decimal points, right? 3 decimal points? 0.05, no. Right?
1: I'm not helping you out of this.
0: Times 1,000 is 50. Okay, 50 bucks. So... I say, I need $50 worth of nickels.
1: Okay.
0: And you say,
1: well,
0: great.
1: That's going to cost you $130.
0: That's going to cost you $665.5 round up.
1: Whoops.
0: That's 666. It is Satan. It is
1: Whoa!
0: The devil that is behind this nickel
1: the
0: issue.
1: Devil.
0: Because that's a devil number.
1: Oh, it costs say it
0: you,
1: again.
0: It costs you the mark of the beast. 666.
1: No, we're not doing that.
0: 1,000 nickels.
1: We get rid of it.
0: That's, somebody needs to dig on that because that seems like a conspiracy theory. The mark of the beast?
1: Yeah.
0: Ooh.
1: Well,
0: doesn't make any sense.
1: I feel sorry for the change. I do. I'm like, oh, this has been a tradition. I'm very nostalgic.
0: So, you do not feel sorry for the change at all. If somebody said, Dawn, I want to pay you entirely in pennies, you'd be like, no thanks.
1: Oh, my gosh. I know a guy who paid his parking tickets with just pennies.
0: Yeah.
1: It was my other co-host I had before he got in trouble. They were really mad at him. He made a big deal about it on the air, too. I'm going to go pay it in pennies.
0: What happened to him? Where is he today?
1: He's in jail.
0: Is he really?
1: No.
0: Oh. He murdered someone?
1: No. He doesn't do radio anymore, though.
0: Well, that'll learn him.
1: I'm glad I'm with you.
0: So ominous. Hey, when we come back, are you more... I don't know what to do with that. Would you be more likely or less likely to travel to a place with a hard-to-pronounce name? I'm going to ask you that when
1: okay.
0: we come back.
20: It's a delight.
16: 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Everything entertainment.
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16: 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A Dirt Alert update.
25: I need to know everything that there is to know.
19: Well, Julie Andrews recently said that she is not returning for the Princess Diaries 3 opposite of Anne Hathaway. She turned down the offer to reprise her role as Queen Clarice in the movie, which will serve as a sequel to the 2001 Princess Diary and the 2004 Princess Diaries 2 Royal Engagement. Now, Andrews has not acted on screen in years, although she has taken various voice roles over the last decade or so in some movies and in television shows. But in regards to why she decided not to return, she said this: I think I probably passed. I think I'm retired really would be about the best description for that. And if there's anybody who has earned a retirement, a nice, easy retirement, it is Mary Poppins, that's for sure. In some other news, The Last House, a new thriller film starring Greta Lee and Wagner Moura, debuted with 27.5 million views in its first 3 days of streaming on Netflix. Per the official description, the sci-fi thriller is directed by Louis Leterrier and follows a family of four who are suddenly sealed inside their home with no way out. They must work together to survive against both the dwindling resources and the mysterious threat keeping them trapped. And finally, Mel Gibson has given us an update on the long gestating Lethal Weapon 5 this week, saying that the sequel is, quote, tied up in some kind of industrial film hell that you can't extract it from to make it, end quote. Gibson says when the script was completed that the film was set to go into production, but it just never got wheels under it. Now, Lethal Weapon's franchise studio, Warner Brothers, is one of the assets at the center of the acquisition by Paramount Skydance, so who knows if Lethal Weapon 5 will even be made, and of course, the original debuted in 1987. All right, that'll wrap up the dirt for this hour. For more entertainment news, go to mytalk1071.com. You can also download the MyTalk app.
25: Information was good.
16: Appreciate that. Where talk is fun. MyTalk 1071. Everything entertainment.

0: Survey said.
1: Survey said.
2: Time for Bradley and Dawn's
1: Survey said.
3: Hey, everybody is talking about places they can't pronounce. We'll get there in just a second. I asked the question, how are you more or less likely to travel to a place with a hard-to-pronounce name? Good afternoon. Welcome back to the third hour of The Adventures of Bradley and Dawn. But here's the thing. I need to correct the math that I gave you in the last segment. Because
4: I'm sure someone emailed.
3: No, they didn't. But I know that they wanted to, and rightly so, because I said something about the Mark of the Beast, 666. And I was like, I don't feel like that makes any sense.
4: Okay.
3: So I was saying that if I came to you, this is why I am not in a math
4: field. We're not, creating and designing highways.
3: No, thank God. Because I said, if I came to you and asked you to make 1,000 nickels and the face value of that would be $50, and then it costs 13 cents to make a nickel, how much money would it cost to make 1,000 nickels, right?
4: I think I said 130.
3: Yeah, and you were correct.
4: Oh.
3: Because I said 666.
4: I was like, wow, I'm well dumb.
3: No, you're not. You were correct because all you had to do was multiply 1331 by 1,000.
4: Mm-hmm.
3: Duh. Well, I would just like to correct the record. Therefore, it would cost, $133.10 to make 1,000 nickels at 13 cents and 13.31 cents. That's not a thing because you can't make 0.31 cents.
4: Yeah, I know.
3: But the gas people do it all the time. You ever notice that?
4: Oh, yeah. You're like, oh, it's
3: 9/10 of a cent.
4: 349.
3: Where do
4: it's
3: I get those?
4: Yeah.
3: Yeah. Anyway, now back to the question at hand. Are you more or less likely to travel to a place with a hard to pronounce name? Dawn, go.
4: Yes. More likely.
3: Okay. The question was not yes or no. You are more likely. Okay.
4: $13.31.
3: You win. No, you answered more likely. Stormer, I'm going to ask you to join the conversation. Do you think you would be more or less likely to go to a place with a hard to pronounce name?
5: I would say more likely because I feel like I'm going to learn a thing or two about this destination that I'm not too familiar with.
6: Well, you know, that's delightful.
4: And I just look it up like I do every other weird name.
3: Ljubljana, have you been there?
4: No, but it's in Slovenia.
3: Yeah.
4: And I have a college friend who's from there.
3: Oh, really?
4: Yeah, foreign exchange student.
3: I have two friends from the gym who just returned from a beautiful week in Ljubljana, and they had an amazing time. And it looked fabulous, by the way. And then it showed up somebody else just went to. Or Reykjavik, maybe.
4: Oh, yeah.
3: You've never been to Reykjavik?
4: But I'd like to go.
3: Well, millions of travelers, apparently, Dawn, are not like us because they admit that they would not go to a place that they couldn't confidently pronounce. In fact, 45% of travelers say they ain't going to a place like Ljubljana.
4: Oh.
3: Or, you know, what's another place that's hard to pronounce?
4: Maybe
3: Saskatchewan. No, that's easy.
5: How about Liechtenstein?
3: Yeah, that would be real hard. Or any of them French places with too many vowels.
4: Oh, yeah. Those definitely.
3: Right?
4: That is a shame.
3: It is. 58% of people wanted to improve their pronunciation before visiting a new destination. Meaning, you know, I think the majority of people would, it's just a fear of getting something wrong that would prevent them from going. It's not because they're like, that's weird. I can't pronounce that. It's strange.
4: Yeah.
3: It's more that they, you know, don't want to do something bad or wrong. And 58% of people said they'd like to improve their pronunciation before they go to that new destination. So they're in the shower every morning. Ljubljana.
4: Mm-hmm.
3: Ljubljana. And I'm probably mispronouncing it myself.
4: I try to say it like 10 times to make it go into my head. And then I get on the air and I say something
3: like what?
4: Completely wrong. Well, like when we do 1-star reviews, for instance, like I will over to the side, like I will put the phonetic pronunciation and I'll still screw it up.
3: Well, you know, at least you're trying and you're being thoughtful about it.
4: Yeah.
3: This came from a survey, by the way, from the good people at Omeo, which is a travel website. Anyway, the information in the actual survey was quite fascinating. 42% of people say they use AI and search engines to help pronounce destinations correctly before traveling. You have said you do that.
4: Yes.
3: Will,
0: certainly do that. And a lot of times you can just go to YouTube.
4: Yeah.
0: And somebody will, you know, because if you are like, what, how do I, somebody's already asked. And so usually there's an answer waiting for you.
4: You just, absolutely. There's one guy in particular who I think is French and he pronounces things. He's like, this is how you pronounce.
0: Are they French words?
4: Sometimes.
0: It'd be kind of weird if he was pronouncing not French words.
4: No, sometimes it's other things. But
0: with a
4: maybe
0: French
4: it's
0: accent.
4: An AI voice.
0: Could be. 21% of people said they fear the embarrassment of being corrected.
4: Oh, well, you got to let that go. Because then you just go, I'm so sorry. I apologize. There you go. Done.
0: Good luck in France.
4: Well, if they are
0: not afraid to point out when you are mispronouncing their language.
4: Okay.
0: They'll be like, nope, it's une baguette. Actually, now I can't remember if it's un or une. Une
4: baguette. Are you talking about one?
0: Yeah.
4: Un. It's un.
0: It's une.
4: Une?
0: Yeah.
4: When you're counting, isn't it? Un.
0: Une baguette.
4: Okay.
0: Deux, trois. According
4: That's
0: to
4: why
0: the
4: I will only travel in France with... a French friend.
0: But it's probably something else. I'm trying to think, what would that be like? Croissant? Is it un croissant? Croissant? Le. No, so that would be un too, right? Anyway, you don't care.
4: I do care. I'm trying to figure it out myself.
0: What are you trying to do?
4: With the un?
0: In French, croissant is a masculine noun, so it is un croissant. So that's what it is. It's un croissant and une baguette. S'il vous plaît.
4: Okay.
0: But, you know, here's the thing. If you're not making mistakes, you're not living. Right?
4: Yeah, and like, if they you judge try to you go for it, the... you're never going to see him again.
0: Well, and let me tell you this. The things that I remember, or the... mistakes are the best way to remember to say something correctly. So that will stick with you and then you will, you know, commit mm-hmm. it to memory because you'll be like, oh, I got yelled at by a lady in a boulangerie because I said aunt baguette instead of un baguette.
4: Yes. And I've not been to France, so I haven't encountered that. But like, I think that for the most part, in my travels, if I try to pronounce something, everybody's pretty nice about it.
0: Oh, and
4: they
0: the
4: correct...
0: French are—they're not rude about it. I mean, you know, you always hear about people saying that they're rude, but it's just that they're not afraid to correct you. Is my point? It's
4: sure.
0: not like they're like, "You stupid American," but they'll, you know, just to your face, which we would probably interpret as rude because we're so, you know, like, "Oh, I don't want to make someone uncomfortable, so I'm just going to let them continue to say the wrong thing."
4: Oh, you know? Right. Yeah.
0: Whereas they're like, no, there's a right way to say it, and here's how you say it. And you just go, thank you very much.
4: Oh,
0: have a nice day.
4: Thank you. Merci beaucoup.
0: Yeah.
4: Okay. Well, yeah, I'm just looking at some, I mean, I honestly don't know how to pronounce most words that are like Germanic. I have a hard time with that because I didn't study that in, like, I studied Spanish, which is close to Italian, you know, as far as like, isn't it a romantic language?
0: Romance,
4: and
0: yeah.
4: So I don't, you know, Germanic languages, I don't know. And then French is just kind of like, I just go at the end and I hope it's right.
0: Oh, well, you'll get far with.
4: I just take off any consonants at the end. But there's always, like, the emphasis is important.
0: Emphasis.
4: You know? Exactly.
0: Well, again, most people are just grateful that you tried. And don't let not being able to pronounce a place keep you from going there. The best way to learn how to pronounce it is go there. And they'll tell you how to say it. Barcelona.
4: Right. Yeah.
0: And you don't have to say Barcelona, by the way, because people in Barcelona also say Barcelona.
4: So. Yes.
0: All right. When we come back on The Adventures of Bradley and Dawn. Dawn, you have a story about Kaia Gerber that you need to share with us. It's about this new show.
4: Yes, called The Shards, which I really look forward to watching. She also talks about Nepo babies.
0: Ooh, Nepo baby buggy bumpers. When we come back right here on My Talk 107.1.
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17: I want to be just like a king. 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
4: Nepotism. It's a thing that happens in Hollywood all the time. Welcome back to The Adventures of Bradley and Dawn. There are celebrities who have children or nieces or, you know, a relative that benefit from their celebrity by becoming famous.
0: Yeah.
4: And sometimes we wonder, do they deserve that fame?
0: Do they?
4: And some people just will absolutely reject that they have benefited in any way.
0: Oh,
4: but
0: sure.
4: I would argue that every single one of them does somehow, you know. Does it mean that they're not talented enough to get those roles on their own? No, it doesn't mean that. It just means the casting directors know that you're the daughter of, you know.
0: Yeah, so you might get an audition that you wouldn't otherwise get.
4: Exactly. Right. So you're going to be put to the top of the list. So I really loved the way Kaia Gerber put this, because she has a show to promote right now. If you don't know, it's called The Shards, and it is a Bret Easton Ellis book of the same name. And her co-star is Homer Gere, which happens to be Richard Gere's son. So they're both Nepo babies. And so she talked about in her career being a Nepo baby. And I really appreciated the way she approached it. She said, I've only ever been a Nepo baby, and I've only ever benefited in my career from it. But I also find myself doing it to other Nepo babies, thinking like, okay, show me why you deserve this job.
0: Yeah. I mean, at least it seems like she has a very practical head on her shoulders.
4: Yes.
0: Like she, or clear-eyed view of the world.
4: Yes. And I really thought, well, good for you. I mean, the humility in saying something like that is, that's what I appreciate. Her, if you don't know, she's the daughter of Cindy Crawford and Randy Gerber. And she is absolutely gorgeous.
0: Oh, she's stunning.
4: Stunning. They're on the cover of Vogue right now. They're both very good looking Nepo babies. And we'll just have to see. It's already started. If you've watched this show, let me know. Ryan Murphy is the creator, and I am interested in it. I like the author. He wrote American Psycho. And I've read another one of his books. Anyway, interesting. And if you've watched some of it, let us know if it's good and worth it.
0: Yeah, I keep seeing this pop up, and whenever I see people in modern day putting on 80s garb, I'm always just like, oh, I was there. I don't really need to. You know, you kind of have that reaction, but I do keep hearing about it, so at some point maybe I'll watch it. Plus, it's Ryan Murphy, and, you know, as much as I like to wrinkle my brow at him, or the bridge of my nose, his series usually start out pretty good. Some of them just don't end as well as they otherwise could. Think American Horror Story.
4: Yeah, that is really the series which I loved at first. And I watched it through until it was the one about the election.
0: Yeah.
4: And I'm like, this is too close to home. This is actually happening right now, and it's possible, and I don't like this. And so I was like, I'm out on this. But like American Crime Story, I love that. And gosh, he's done so many other things that just, you know, escapes me right now. But, you know, not always the best with American Horror Story. But yeah, let's give it a shot.
0: Which, by the way, is coming back. And I'm very excited because it's going to be like an all-star almost cast for season 13, which comes out like literally in a month.
4: Oh, wow.
0: Yeah, it's going to be in September. I can't believe it's going to be September already.
4: What? This happens every summer.
0: I know.
4: It really does. And I think a lot of it has to do with the fair at the end.
0: Mm.
4: It's because you see the fair approaching, and you're like, that's the end, you know? And so since there's this definitive, like, now we're into fall.
0: I will say the fair is later this year, which is nice.
4: Yeah.
0: So it won't be as swift of an exit from the summer. But, you know, hopefully we'll have a nice hot fair. Keep that warm weather going.
4: Yeah. I like, how about 75 with the breeze?
0: Okay, fine.
4: That's my favorite.
0: I just want to soak up some last heat.
4: It's true.
0: Before the great deluge begins. And we're forced to stare into bleak nothingness for another 6 months.
4: Oh, no.
0: And yet, the first, you know, leaf falling will be beautiful. The first snow falling will be beautiful. You know, the time that we get to sit on the couch and stare out the window at the frosty world outside will be nice. Yeah. So there's that to look forward to. I see a hand raised over at the peanut gallery.
5: May I add another depressing layer to this cake?
0: Oh,
4: please.
0: Wow.
5: So I was up in Duluth over the weekend hanging out with my nieces.
4: And it snowed.
5: No. There are some trees where the colors are already turning up there.
0: What? Are you sure they're just not dead?
5: They looked pretty alive to me.
0: Oh, God.
4: Oh, maybe it's just dry.
0: I couldn't live up there.
4: Real dry.
0: I'm sorry. I know it's beautiful up north.
4: Mm-hmm.
0: But I think that would just depress me. I mean, it already depresses me down here, so I just can't imagine that, like...
4: It's definitely I mean, I would say it's probably a completely different lifestyle
0: that
4: they love. Yeah.
0: Well, yeah, some people. Mm-hmm. I also think some people just like... They thrive in darkness.
4: Mm-hmm.
0: You know?
5: It's nice, though, because it, like, never gets higher than 85 degrees up there all summer long.
0: That's true.
4: Right.
0: It is beautiful. It is God's country, that is for sure. And I think short stints are very worthwhile. I mean, I think, you know, like, doing it once, just to experience what a winter up there would be fascinating. Like, if you lived in a cabin and you were doing it Little House on the Prairie style or something. But
4: yeah,
0: I think more than one, I think I'd get a little...
4: I used to be obsessed with Alaska shows, so I feel really lucky that I live close to Canada now, because it's just, I don't know, there's something about it that's really romantic. Not like romantic lovers,
0: terrifying.
4: But like, you know, just the romance of nature.
0: I was obsessed
4: that's really flowery.
0: I was obsessed with that show, the Alaska Homesteaders show.
4: Yeah.
0: During the pandemic. What was that called?
4: Well, there's several.
5: Alaskan Bush People?
4: No, those are hillbillies up there.
0: They were like,
4: I did watch
0: so
4: that
0: they
4: TV.
0: Were home. I think they were called like homestead fixers or something. So like they would go around to other homesteaders and they were basically like the restaurant confidential restaurant nightmare show.
4: Oh, cool. Yeah.
0: What was that called?
4: I don't know, but there's literally like 30 Alaska shows.
0: It's called Homestead Rescue.
4: Oh, cute.
0: On the Discovery Channel. And quite a fascinating series. Yes.
4: Thank you.
0: We'll be right back with One Star Reviews. Maybe we'll go to Alaska. You don't know. We'll find out when we come back.
4: Don and Steve are there.
0: Uh-huh. Oh, yeah, they are. Hi, guys. Wave.
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19: Weird talk is fun.
20: 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A lot.
19: My talk. 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
5: And let's take a look at your 5 Eyewitness News Twin Cities weather for this hour. Your forecast for the rest of today. Partly cloudy skies with a high of 88. Cloudy skies, maybe a stray shower or two tonight overnight with a low of 70. Looking at you tomorrow for your Thursday, mostly cloudy skies with a high of 83. And right now, my talk, it's partly cloudy and 88.
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0: Every day we scour the interwebs for one star reviews. 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Dawn, what's your theme?
4: My theme today is European music festivals.
0: Oh, that's so European. I'm going to take us to strip clubs in Cincinnati.
4: Okay.
0: A little more upscale than perhaps your music festival.
4: Oh, right. I'd much rather be from reading these at a strip club in Cincinnati.
0: We're going to go to the Brass Ass Strip Club.
4: Brass Ass.
0: Brass Ass.
4: Okay.
0: And a lady by the name of Catherine stopped by for a visit. She was not impressed and ended up giving it this one-star review.
32: I was told not to speak to male customers, although the men spoke to me. Maybe you should tell the men to not speak to female customers and not harass a female customer. Also, I was asking a man for a freaking lighter. I was also the only person tipping the girls on an empty Monday.
4: Oh.
32: And I am a dancer, so I know stripper etiquette.
4: Okay.
32: I will say this is extremely sexist. I can only imagine how they treat the girls that work there since there's barely any dancers working. Went to Playpen after this and had a much better time.
4: Playpen. Ugh.
0: Okay, so I'm not a fan of sexism wherever it is, even at a strip club, which I imagine is rather rampant.
4: Yeah, I would say
0: see
4: so.
0: See it, strip club, right?
4: Yeah.
0: Anyway, but I thought, Do you wonder if there's more of a story to this review?
4: Yes, I actually think I know what it is.
0: What do you think?
4: I think, you know, probably the girls complained because what are you doing in here? I mean, you can be in there, but like, are you trying to poach our customers?
0: Yeah.
4: Do you have another agenda?
0: Yeah. Was she either, I thought, is she either trying to poach some customers or is she trying to get a job there or something? Like, there is something, she has an ulterior motive.
4: Yes.
0: Right?
4: Mm-hmm.
0: Yeah.
4: Okay.
0: So I think they probably were just like, yeah, we need you to not talk to our male customers.
4: Because none of them are tipping right now.
0: Yeah.
4: Because they're talking to you.
0: And there's only one lady here, so we need to get
4: right.
0: Bertha, you know, a yeah. few extra dollar bills in her G-string.
4: That's right. Okay, let's go to European music festivals. This one is called Electric Love Festival
0: Ooh.
4: In Austria. And with all of these, I would like to say these people just don't need to go to festivals. Okay, here's what Milix had to say about Electric Love Festival in their one-star review. Negative points. Nobody can speak a freaking word of English. Stages are too close to each other, so you can hear the bass between the stages. Not enough toilets. Camping is too close to the festival. Impossible to sleep. Too much hardcore compared to other music styles, which is a shame because there are five stages. More D&B, dubstep, or psytrance would be welcome, or psytrance would be welcome for the price. Almost 200 euros without camping. Atmosphere on the campsite is scary. People are completely drunk at all hours of the day and play very special music. It feels like being in a sect. And that it's a contest to the one who will play the worst music and will be the most drunk. The campsite is on a hill and the tent is on a slope, which is very uncomfortable. Big music speakers are forbidden according to the rules, but everyone has them as there is no search at the entrance. And you can't even hear each other talking. I've been to a lot of festivals, but this one takes the cake for being the worst electro festival in Europe. It's a definite no, and we will never come back for this.
0: Whoa. That does sound terrible.
4: I mean, oh, yeah, because I'm not a music festival person anymore.
0: Camping with a bunch of drunk festival people?
4: But that's what it is.
0: Yeah.
4: I mean, what are you talking about? Thousands of people at a music festival is drunky drunk time. Nobody's driving. They're just walking back to their tent. And they're also going to be obnoxious. Right?
0: Yeah.
4: So I don't know. I think it's a lost cause for you, Milix.
0: Milix.
4: Mm-hmm.
0: That's a name.
4: Yeah.
0: You don't hear that name.
4: Maybe that's
0: very
4: their
0: much.
4: Festival name.
0: Milix Skrillex.
4: Right.
0: All right. Let's go back to strip clubs in Cincinnati. And this time we're going to go to Cheeks. Cheeks Gentlemen's Club. Big Cheeks. Somebody by the name of KB gave it this one-star review. Brought in cash and a stripper named Cash. Tall, light-skinned, long hair, stole over $1,000 out of my wallet.
4: Okay.
0: The cameras in the back were told to be a deterrent, not security, and they do not record by head management. The girl got changed at 6 p.m. and left as I was on the phone with the Westchester police. Management told me it did not look good by her side of the story, as she ran out ignoring everybody. But managers didn't lose temper as we spoke, so that's cool. Okay. Something went down, clearly. KB thought. I will tell you, there was a response from the owner.
4: Oh.
0: Want to hear what that sounded like?
4: Yes.
0: Okay. Hi, KB. All our cameras work, and I've never told anyone different, and I believe you to

0: have puppets and your feet out.
1: An artistic toe puppet show.
0: That's a strip show.
1: Topo GGO.
0: Okay. All right. You want to go to another festival in Europe?
1: Of course.
0: I mean, we never want to do this, actually. So, but I'm just amazed that people are complaining about these things. Great. Me too.
1: Yeah.
0: A tournament.
1: Yeah.
0: It has jousting.
1: Battle of the accordions.
0: Okay. Let's go to Feel Festival in Germany. And Anna has this 1-star review. The festival team can't be held responsible for this, but it still had a negative impact. The truly excessive and unsupervised drug use. Completely wasted people are lying on the side of the path, left to their own devices. There's a tent in the entrance area where you can rest. The only problem is, how do you get there in this state? The toilet situation is simply catastrophic. I mean, it's clear. You don't expect luxury at a festival. That's perfectly fine. But toilets rendered unusable is really, really annoying. Hygiene was also lacking in the food area. Ugh. In the mornings, you sat at tables that were endlessly littered with bits of crystals and powder. Absolutely no place for people with allergies, for example.
1: Okay.
0: The music was sometimes quiet or without bass. Conversations and chatting were possible at a normal volume in front of stages. So she wanted the music louder, and she wants
1: less cocaine.
0: Less drug use at a European music festival. I mean,
1: I'm also concerned that you could actually have a conversation with someone in front of the stage.
0: Yeah, I mean, that means this, you know, the volume, she has issues with that, but just overwhelmingly being like shocked that there's drugs.
1: Right.
0: Come on.
1: And of course the toilet situation is going to be catastrophic.
0: And
1: a bunch of drugged out Europeans.
0: Yeah, that's right.
1: I mean, it's in their name.
0: Yeah, exactly. And if they're on the side of the pathway and they're passed out, maybe they want to be there. Honestly,
1: true.
0: You don't know.
1: Yeah, and you're not going to find out because they're passed out.
0: Right.
1: All right, let's go back to another strip club in Cincinnati. This one is called Diamonds Cabaret.
0: Oh.
1: And do you think there's any actual cabaret happening at Diamonds? Probably not. But JR visited, and here's what he had to say. I came here after my car broke down.
0: Oh.
1: Broke down on the side of the road with my wife. Just wanted to have a good time.
0: Oh.
1: I was told I couldn't enter because I had a sleeveless shirt on. I went to Club 101 instead. Mm-hmm. The girls missed out on easy money tonight from us.
0: Okay.
1: Okay. I brought this to you for the simple mental picture that I have in my head of a gentleman and his wife.
0: Yeah.
1: Tootling down the road, getting a flat tire.
0: Or whatever. The car broke down.
1: Yeah.
0: There's a problem.
1: They pull over to the side of the road and they're like, well, what are we going to do? There's a strip club down the road. You want to go in there?
0: Take care of the vehicle.
1: Like, just so random.
0: I don't.
1: Also, how did you get to Club 101?
0: Right.
1: Did you just walk?
0: Yeah,
1: maybe walking around. Is there a car? So when I drive by a car that's abandoned on the side of the road,
0: yeah,
1: it's probably some guy and his wife down at
0: a strip
1: deja
0: club.
1: Deja vu.
0: Now, I would never be able to have a good time because I'd be worried about my car being fixed.
1: Somebody's going to break into my car or hit it, or how am I going to get to work tomorrow?
0: Exactly.
1: And he's doing 1-star reviews because the strippers weren't up to snuff after he broke it. Well,
0: and he had a sleeveless shirt on.
1: He had a sleeveless shirt on.
0: Yeah.
1: Okay.
0: Must have been hot.
1: Bet he wasn't.
0: No. All right, let's go to another European music festival. Let's go to the Free Earth Festival. And this is in Greece. This one's for Stormer.
2: Stormy,
0: and this
2: thank
0: is
2: you.
0: A Greek resident.
2: Greek.
0: Okay. Here's their 1-star review.
1: Whoa.
0: Worst festival ever. Never seen festival on place where the peoples go for rest and quiet. Last year on festival, I seen a lot of drug peoples. Have a lot arrests in front of the camping for drugs. The law for quiet hours is in the trash because music is so loud and hear from few neighbor villages. In the camping toilets are very dirty and misery. Just reply for answer of

0: organization a festival. I'm not a spammer. I live here with my family. Dust and noise begin 1 week before Fest and 1 week after. Last week, having fire and no one react? Only people from camping go for help. Fire hydrants are stuck. Truth is that last year after festival, we clean after you.
1: Whoa.
0: Have a lot stolen things from yards, a lot of drugs have on camp. Thanks for local police for many arrests on front of the camp entrance. I was on many festivals around Europe, but never was in Fest on campsite where people is there for rest, expect and pay for clean and quiet place. I am here. Welcome.
1: Okay. I hope that's a Google Translate issue.
0: Probably.
1: Because I had a hard time following.
0: Did you have a hard time? I did a great job reading it, though.
1: Fire hydrants.
0: Yes. So apparently they live there. They don't like the festival being there. Don't. Yeah. Mm-mm. I would go on your vacation during that week.
2: Yeah.
0: But maybe they don't. They want to be there because people are stealing stuff.
1: Yeah, I would be protective of my stuff.
0: Yeah.
1: All right. Well, that was your five-star, one-star reviews for today. When we come back, we're playing a game. We're playing a game with a guy called Stormer, and that game is called...
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4: 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Today's category.
5: Oh.
0: Oh, well. Okay.
6: Wrong sound bite.
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6: 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I'm sorry.
0: Okay.
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0: What is happening?
6: Toilet and chime is right next to each other.
0: Obviously. Logic.
4: And that's the sound of this segment.
0: Oh my gosh.
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0: And welcome into another exciting edition of the 5 Seconds.
1: Oh my gosh, what is happening?
0: It's the game where our MyTalk hosts have 5 seconds to say three things. Let's meet our contestants for the game today. That's Bradley Trainer. And that's Don McClain. Welcome in, contestants. We made it to another hump day. How's it feel to be halfway through your work weeks?
1: So excited. Oh, pretty great.
2: Yeah.
0: It's been a slow burn this work week, in my opinion. I don't know why. It's just we're crawling right now at a snail's pace, it feels like.
1: Yeah,
0: I wonder why that is.
1: Well,
0: probably because half my, I usually produce two shows on the weekdays. I'm only producing one right now, so it's just been a little different. Yeah.
1: Right. Okay.
0: Which, I'm okay with, because life seems like it's going by at very, very lightning quick speeds.
1: Just so until you get older.
0: Yeah, I know, right? So,
3: All right.
0: You okay?
2: It just, that's what it feels like.
1: Oh. Yeah.
2: It's just flying by.
0: I thought that was you maybe on a roller coaster, just flies by.
2: Could be.
1: I just realized I have to turn in my state fair.
0: Oh, yeah.
1: I got to decide.
0: When's the deadline for that?
1: Tomorrow, 4:30.
0: Oh, my gosh. What you going to do?
1: I don't know.
0: Uh-oh. What you thinking about doing?
1: Bakewell tarts.
0: Ooh, okay.
2: Oh,
0: okay.
2: Oh, yeah. I meant to ask you, did you ever figure that out?
1: No.
2: Girl, figure it out.
1: Honey.
2: Don't honey me. You're the one that...
1: It's all about honey.
2: Well, honey, figure it out.
0: Okay.
1: Okay.
2: Go home tonight.
1: That's what I have to do.
2: Figure it out.
0: Do we know exact... Crack a window. Figure it out. So do we know exactly when the deadline is tomorrow?
1: 4:30.
0: 4:30.
2: You're
0: okay.
2: Sure?
1: P.M.
2: You checked?
1: Yes. Yes.
0: It's not Eastern time?
1: No. Y'all, why would it be Eastern time? It's Minnesota.
0: Central Standard. Thank you very much.
1: Yes, thank you.
0: All right. Well, Don, we are just, what's the word I'm looking for? Giddy with anticipation.
1: Great.
0: With what you will reveal tomorrow is what you will be submitting to the state fair. But awesome. For our topic for the game today, for the 5 second rule, well, earlier in the show, you guys, you actually brought up Kaia Gerber, and she brought up some pretty refreshing quotes, if you ask me, about just the state of being a Nepo baby. She said, I've only ever been a Nepo baby. I've only ever benefited from it as well. And I find myself going up to other Nepo babies, maybe not going up to them, but thinking, okay, why exactly do you deserve this job?
1: It's
0: so
1: amazing.
0: Really refreshing stuff from Kaia right there. But guys, I thought it would be fun if maybe, just maybe, I gave you some famous families and you're going to give me reasons why you would like to be a member of those families are your own Nepo babies today.
1: Okay.
0: All right. Sure. Which one of you guys wants to go first?
4: Don will go first.
1: I'll go first.
0: All right, Don, you have 5 seconds to name three reasons why you would like to be a member of the Chrisley family.
1: Oh, my gosh. A hairdo, a good purse, and makeup.
0: Got that right.
1: Yep.
0: You'll probably also do some tax evasion while you're part of that family, but, you know, whatever. Your hair's going to look good.
1: I mean, I'm just thinking of the glam.
2: Yeah.
1: All around. I can't think about anything else. You know, maybe good food.
2: Tuna packets.
1: Oh, yeah. Well, hopefully he's having more than tuna packets since prison.
2: He's probably having a lot more tuna packets since prison.
0: Bradley, any particular reason why you would like to be a member of the Chrisleys?
2: Just to watch it all unfold.
1: I want to see the real, I want to see Julie without makeup. Or all of them.
2: Yeah,
1: really.
2: I just want to see how they all
1: and
2: are
1: Todd.
2: With cameras off.
1: Yeah.
0: True.
1: Todd's just in a short or a cut off shirt.
2: Oh, okay. Or that.
1: Negligee.
0: He's got a secret mullet or something.
1: Yeah.
0: That kind of stuff. All right. Great answers, Don McClain.
1: I love it when people say negligee.
2: Negligee.
1: Such a 70s word.
0: Negligee, Nicliche. Anyway, Bradley, you now have five seconds. Name three reasons why you would like to be a member of the Baldwin family.
1: Oh.
2: Well, because I could get the dish on Alec and Hilaria, and then I could also,
1: timer's up.
2: See some
1: time's
2: other
1: up.
2: Things.
0: Timer's up.
1: See some other things. Well, you have access to Justin Bieber.
2: Yeah. That's not really a selling point, but sure.
0: Okay.
2: Yeah.
0: Oh, okay.
2: Yeah.
0: All right.
2: Hilaria, maybe.
0: Yep. And I'm sure you'll get plenty of cucumbers and onions while, Living with the Baldwins. Plenty of those. So
2: the Baldwins.
0: Yes. All right, Don, back to your turn now. This should be a fun one because you have 5 seconds to name three reasons why you would like to be a member of the Kardashian family.
1: Cars, unlimited vacations, and yachts.
0: The first thing you say is cars. I love that.
1: Yeah,
0: about you.
1: Man. They've got some nice cars.
0: Mm-hmm.
1: I want to get in one of those weird Tesla trucks that they have.
2: Oh, God.
1: They have, like, specialized Tesla trucks. Mm-hmm.
2: That's a thing?
0: Oh, I'm sure.
1: For them? Okay. Absolutely.
0: Yeah.
1: Oh, and Kim has a robot.
0: Oh.
1: That Elon Musk gave her.
0: Oh.
2: That's too much.
0: I would just like to be a member of the Kardashian family to see what publicationship Chris comes up for me to launch my career. Yeah.
1: There you go.
0: Yeah,
1: that's
0: I'd be interested to see what name she would bring to the table.
1: That's great.
0: So, Bradley, you have a perplexed look upon your face. Care to explain?
2: Not really. I'm just thinking.
0: Thinking about what?
2: You.
0: Aww.
2: Like the next question.
0: Like what you're going to get me for Christmas?
2: No, the next question you're going to ask.
0: All right, Bradley. Well, you have 5 seconds. Name three reasons why you would like to be a member of the Beckham family.
2: Oh, because I could go to the UK finally. I could dance with Victoria at my wedding.
0: And estrange your son. Yes.
2: Well, and I could get some recipe tips and tricks from Brooklyn.
1: Well, he ain't talking to you if you're with them.
2: That's true. I'd have to do a separate trip.
0: Mm-hmm. And you could go to as many soccer games as you ever imagine.
1: Oh, you get to meet the Spice Girls.
0: Oh, that too.
2: Okay, I would
0: too.
2: Like that.
0: That too. Yeah, maybe some nice fashion shows as well. It'd be nice.
2: Fashion shows.
0: Be a little dramatic, but it'd be nice. All right, Don, we are back to your turn now, and you have 5 seconds. Name three reasons why you would like to be a member of the Spears family.
1: Oh my gosh. Finally find out what is going on with Britney. Go to Dollar Tree with her mom. Dollar General. Remember those pics where her mom was shopping at Dollar General?
2: Yeah.
1: And people were like, I can't believe that she's shopping at Dollar General.
2: Where are you supposed to go get Q-tips?
1: She's supposed to be too rich for Dollar General. Poor Lynn.
2: Yeah. Maybe she just likes Dollar General.
0: Right. It's a good store. Yeah.
1: Yeah.
0: Yeah. Or Dollar Tree. Either one.
2: Yeah.
0: Sure.
2: It's all the same thing.
0: Yeah.
1: Yeah.
0: Doesn't matter how rich you are. Saving money is the best.
2: Exactly. How do you think people get rich?
0: Yeah.
2: Wasting
1: money. They go to Dollar General.
2: Thank you.
1: I mean, if Dollar General wants to sponsor this segment, just get in touch.
2: Please do.
0: Thank you very much.
2: We'll be your dollar sergeant.
1: Mm-hmm.
2: Or your dollar privates.
1: Nope, not your dollar privates. You can be their dollar privates.
0: I just want to know how many nickels you can make with $1.
1: Oh, yeah, that's too complicated. Don't make us do math again.
0: I won't. I will just ask you another question. Bradley, we are back to your turn now. And you have 5 seconds to name three reasons you would like to be a member of the Presley family.
2: Oh, because I could see where Elvis is living these days and dance with Lisa and eat a peanut butter and ham sandwich. Or what is it?
1: Dance
2: bacon?
1: With Lisa? Lisa Marie?
2: Oh, I meant Priscilla. Oh, God, sorry.
1: I don't know what kind of corpse bride thing you got going on there, but...
0: Oh, hey, look, it's Tim Burton.
2: Oh, thank God, it's we're done.
1: Yeah, okay.
2: So now I can't make a further idiot of myself. But the good news is I'll be making an idiot of myself tomorrow and the next day from noon to 3, along with Dawn, as we do every weekday here on The Adventures of Bradley and Dawn. But up next, we've got Brittany and Kendall and Michael.
1: Coming up next.
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11: Let's check out those roads with a look at your My Talk traffic. We've got a crash right now on 47. This is right at and near 694. So at westbound 694, as you're trying to get off on 47, there is being affected by this accident. So a little slower there than normal. And then also in a crash right now over in St. Paul. This is a vehicle blocking a lane. It's eastbound on 94 right after the exit ramp or at the exit ramp for 242C ramp there. That is for 7th Street. So if you're trying to exit out there on 7th Street, we'll be a little bogged down through that stretch. And then Edina, we've got an accident now eastbound on the crosstown. This one's at France Ave there is where it is located. We've got another hazy hot day today. Some thunderstorms possible tomorrow morning as we'll drop down to 70 for the overnight low. But again, storms expected to roll through early for the day tomorrow. And then it's going to start to cool off. We've got just 82 the high tomorrow, by the weekend down into the low 80s and even mid 70s for your Saturday and Sunday. It's currently 88, but it feels like 89 here at My Talk 107.1.
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12: Dirt. I love dirt. I collect it.
11: Let's take a look at some dirt, including the fact that we've got some details on the upcoming Harry Potter HBO series, and that is that Nicholas Holt is going to be playing Gilderoy Lockhart. This is for in the second series of the new TV series, or the second season, I should say, of the new TV series. The series is going to be debuting on Christmas with the first season adapting the Harry Potter and the Philosopher's Stone book, but then in that second season, that's going to be based on the Harry Potter and the Chamber of Secrets, and that's where Lockhart will join in, and that is where that role will be taken over by Nicholas Holt. We've got details that Rod Stewart is canceling an upcoming tour dates following a heart procedure, and this, of course, will also include his date that he was supposed to be performing for the State Fair. So again, that adjustments will have to be made there as he was scheduled to be here the first day of September, but sounds like the procedures have went successfully, and that it's about a month that he'll be taking off as a result of that procedure. And there's a big old deal in the world of sports. Bob Iger, you know him from his Disney fame, the former CEO of Disney, is joining up with Josh Kushner to buy the Los Angeles Lakers, a deal that is worth $12.5 billion, according to sources close to the deal that has officially, well, I shouldn't say officially, that's been announced that that is taking place. There are plenty of massive loophole, massive things that have to be gone through, and a lot of I's that need to be dotted and T's crossed to make a deal like this happen. $12.5 billion. Bob Iger taking over as the new owner of the Lakers. That's Luke's My Talk Dirt Alert for this hour. For more entertainment news, you can download the My Talk app or you can go to MyTalk1071.com.
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4: 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That's what we do. My Talk 107.1. Everything entertainment. Are you

0: babies. What up? I'm Brittany. We've got Kendall in the house. Say something cool.
1: Something cool. You walk into it every time. Like, I don't know what you want me to do.
0: I don't know. I don't know.
1: It's funny.
0: It's so good.
1: Mike, it's funny.
2: Hilarious. I was over here just...
0: He was yucking it up.
2: It up.
0: That's Mike Ganger. He's our producer. He's
1: cackling over here.
2: Something cooler.
0: Say something cooler.
1: You guys should see the hand motions happening in here. It's pretty epic.
0: Things are happening. Tomorrow, we are matchmaking.
1: Are we?
0: Yes.
1: I've never done that before.
0: I have accidentally matchmaked one time. I am a matchmaker.
1: Okay.
0: My nanny, I have matchmaked with my cousin's best friend.
1: Matchmaked.
0: I've made match.
1: I think that's better.
0: I've matchmaked.
1: Nope.
0: Matchmaker, matchmaker.
1: I knew that was coming.
0: I don't know any more words than that, Mike.
1: Make me a match.
0: Make me
1: find
0: the match.
1: Me a find.
0: Matchmaker.
1: Catch me a catch. Okay, we're done. So we're matchmaking tomorrow. How, when, why?
0: How, when, why? Well, there was a party I went to where I was the only person. I went by myself. They had a pool. It was on top of Lifetime.
1: Sounds right.
0: Yeah, I know. Mike was like so funny because then like.
2: It's a party I went to. It's just myself.
1: With myself at Lifetime, where
2: yep.
1: I live.
2: Yep. Cool. Just me, though.
0: But Mike, cool. One of the first things he says, why wouldn't you just go to that party? And I think about this all the time, Mike, and I laugh.
2: Yeah.
0: Why don't you enter that party? Do cannonball. First move. First thing I did, cannonballed. Second thing I did,
1: left.
0: No, just like, but then what's the one with the knee? Like the where you hold your knee and then drop the leg?
1: The
0: another
1: knife,
0: cool dive.
1: Like
0: yeah.
1: The, yeah, it's like a jackknife.
2: Jackknife.
0: Then I jackknifed. Mm-hmm. Then... classic dive, even though there's no diving. So we're going to this party, you and I, and your husband, Jordan.
1: Sure are.
0: And my friend, Erin, I invited her. Mm-hmm. I also invited my friend, Benny.
1: And the Jets.
0: Mm-hmm.
1: Sorry, I have to. It feels good.
3: No, no, no, what? No, don't do that!
0: So we're going to go. Mm-hmm. And we've now invited both Erin and Benny, and we're going to make this happen. Because I feel like their vibes are similar. Now, I also have only matchmaked once in my life.
1: Stop that. Like stop. A tick. Matchmaked. Stop.
0: I think I've made match once.
2: It is match made.
0: I've made match, match, mage, mage.
2: Match made.
1: Oh, and now she's got a j in there somewhere.
0: So, oh my God, we're attacking me again.
1: It's the speech impediment.
0: Thank you. Thank you.
1: Sorry, I can't make fun of that, I guess. That's insensitive.
0: It's pretty accurate. I think once I do it, I feel like green light, go. Mm-hmm. So we're going to fill this out. Okay. What is Jordan like in a situation where we are, because your husband, you said he's one of the girlies. Mm-hmm. He got invited.
1: Yep.
0: And you're like, is
1: he's
0: it okay?
1: He's so excited, by the way.
0: I love it.
1: He's like, wait. I get to come on a thing with you and Brittany? And I said, yeah. He goes, is Mike going to be there? And I said, is that going to sway your vote?
0: Because
1: no.
0: Because I literally am only inviting Benny because I think he's going to get along with Erin really well.
1: So Jordan's then excited.
0: Jordan has been matchmaked with you.
1: Oh, my God. Yes, he's been matched.
2: Made.
0: But this was originally
1: made.
0: This
1: Thank
0: was
1: you.
0: Originally a girlies night, and you're like, can I bring Jordan? I was like, of course. Yeah. He's like one of the girlies. He's like the best.
1: He never gets to go out. I feel bad for him. I was like, can I bring him?
0: Yeah.
1: And you're like, yeah.
0: Okay, I love cool. it. And I really mean that. I'm like, it'll be super fun.
1: Yeah.
0: What do you think his vibe is going to be as we try to hook up these two people?
1: One, we cannot tell him in advance.
0: I don't think so either. I'm so glad you said that because I feel like he's going to verbalize it immediately.
1: Yes, immediately. He will not be. You remember when I was like, don't tell me what we're having, the sex of our baby?
0: Yeah.
1: I said, please don't. He said, okay. We talked about this for months.
0: Yeah.
1: Within 30 seconds of finding out, Jordan's like, he's so cute. He can't. Hold it. He can't hold, and like this will be the most exciting thing that's happened to him since we had a baby.
0: Yeah.
1: Other than that one time we had sex since we had a baby.
0: This equals that.
1: Basically.
0: The possibility of two strangers having sex is equal to.
1: At this point, yes.
0: Yeah, totally.
1: So we can't tell him.
0: I felt that. And that's why I was asking you. I was like, I don't think we should tell Jordan.
1: No.
0: We'll let this like play out.
1: No, especially if he's had like two beers.
0: Whoa! Secret's out.
1: He'll be like,
0: I love this.
1: Hey, guys. So, do you know each other? I know you both know Brittany. Do you know my wife, Kendall? Do you know each other? Are you guys are going to hook up? I heard you might be getting hooked up tonight. Wait, what?
0: Because I don't think I've told Benny.
1: Okay. And the Jets.
0: I was waiting for you.
1: I've been trying to hold it in.
0: I don't think I told Benny. I was just like, hey, Benny, this party's really fun. You should come to it. And Benny's so cool. Yeah. He's so cool. And he's like, yeah, I'll probably go. Mm-hmm. So then he messaged me. He's like, yeah, I'll go.
1: He's not like Benny Safdie, right? Because like you just casually know really famous people sometimes. And I'm not going to get that like dropped on me at this party. No. My friend Benny. I mean, I've never met a Benny.
0: I really thought you were going to tell me something that was like, because that sounds like Benny Safdie would say that. I was like, why are you getting that?
1: No. Just make it, Mike, am I right? Like, I feel like I should casually
2: This is true. She has really insane connections usually.
1: Yeah.
2: But I don't think Agamemnon is making the appearance tomorrow night in the pool.
1: Just wanted to check.
0: No, he's not. And I also feel like I'd be like, we're not hooking him up with any friends.
1: Okay, cool.
0: So, yeah, I don't know. I'm like, a Thursday night party, love that. But I also love... We're going to find out. We'll find out on Friday if we match made.
1: Wow. That's growth. Did you hear that?
2: I heard it. It was great.
1: Match made. Cool. Well, I mean, I'm excited for this.
0: Yeah.
1: I think this will be a really good night. Jordan's going to be, I'll try to keep him on lock.
0: Are you going
1: to
0: let Jordan act a fool and you're going to drive? Is that the vibe?
1: We'll play rock, paper, scissors before we get there.
0: It's close to your house.
1: I know.
0: You guys could just Uber.
1: Well, we could.
0: I know.
1: We could.
0: I listen. The reason I like going to parties that have good parking is because then it's like, it's so chill.
1: Mm-hmm.
0: Act a fool on a Thursday. Be hungover on a Friday. We haven't had a hungover Kendall in a long time.
1: Oh, I don't know if I like her anymore. Yeah. Two babies.
0: Oh, yeah, that's true. I forgot. There's like a whole world that happens before you get here.
1: Yeah.
0: Yeah.
1: I don't know. When was that? That was like
0: Beyonce. I remember.
1: Yes,
2: she's got her journal.
1: I wore sunglasses.
0: Yeah,
1: the entire show
0: and like a Beyonce shirt, and kept being like, "Oh, it's a Beyonce." I'm like, "I know," and you reek.
1: And the Beyonce wristlet.
0: Yeah, it was everything.
1: Yeah, don't tell Brittany. Anytime you're like, "Hey, I've been sober for 16 years." Example: A Brittany. Don't be like, "Oh no, I wasn't drinking."
4: They can smell it on you from a really long way away.
0: Also, I know you so well that the minute you come in, I'm like, oh, you didn't sleep well, or you're like in a fight with Jordan.
1: Mm-hmm.
0: I don't know. You're severely hungover from flying back from Chicago and going to Beyonce that was delayed to like 3 a.m.
1: No, my sister and I, we were wrecks the next day. And I walk in here and it's like, you don't drink. And the show before us, Bradley and Dawn, neither of them drink either. And I'm like, if I smell like booze, I can't even blame somebody else. I can't be like, it was the last person in the studio. It's you.
0: I don't think it was again, I can't stress enough. Like, I get that the smell is a big indicator for you. But I think you like walking around this place with sunglasses felt, it was like Usher with his body double.
2: Is that a Kendall body double?
0: I wish. I was praying for somebody else to come in.
1: That made one of my
0: in.
1: Favorite videos to date that day. I think it's because I was still a little drunk.
0: Yeah.
1: Blew up. It blew up. Let me tell you.
0: What was the concept, you little...
1: Remember, it was one of those...
0: Christopher Nolan over here.
1: I know. Brittany and I have this problem where, like, we just like each other's videos. We don't even look at them. We're like, oh, yeah. I liked it.
0: It's a good friend who just automatically likes a video. A lot of times my phone's on
1: full
0: silent.
1: Yeah.
0: And it'll show me Kendall's first. Like,
1: so... This must be one of those. So I made a video sitting at my desk by myself about what, like, you went to a POV, you went to the Beyonce concert last night, and I made fun of myself the whole time. Got, like, you know, 700,000 views, a ton of comments, because people were like, this was me! I'm like, yeah, that was also really hungover.
0: Yeah.
1: It's cool. It's funny. It was being an annoying fan. That's what the video is about.
0: It's
1: that
0: good.
1: You're the annoying person at the office the next day.
0: I mean...
1: It was me.
0: It's relatable. I remember I went to Beyonce concert when it was here, and she had a boycott Beyonce shirt she was selling because she thought it was really funny that everyone was boycotting Beyonce. So I bought it I wore it to, at that time, KQ.
1: Yeah.
0: I was at a different station. And the program director was like, wow, I thought you liked her. And that was the minute I realized I'd bought the wrong shirt. Because
1: you can never wear it again.
0: No, I have it. And I never want to wear it because I hate when people think I'm anti-Beyonce if they're not in on the joke.
1: Should like... put a button of hers on the front of it and be like, I love Beyonce.
0: She say, do not. Can I? You know how to do that. Iron things on.
1: Yeah.
0: Do not boycott Beyonce.
1: Remember, though, I'm not good at it. I ruined a $90 iron and like it popped off. And then my mother-in-law had to come and sew them all on.
0: That's true. Can I actually?
1: Maybe I'm not the person you should ask.
0: When is your mother-in-law coming back in town? Because I'll never sew it back on.
1: I don't know. We'll figure it out.
0: Traders is coming back.
1: Traitors?
0: Traitors. They're doing an all civilian, aka like no celebs.
4: boring.
0: You'd think. I combed through all the contestants because I was like, I'm not interested in any of these. There's some good stuff on there and possibly a Minnesota connection. Mm-hmm. We'll tell you about it next on the BK Show.
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0: talking traitors. And I don't mean Kendall. It's me, Kendall Mark, traitor of My Talk 107.1.
1: It's me.
0: So Traitors is coming back September 17th. And I know it's not the Traitors with all the celebs that we love. It'll stream the next day at Peacock. So it's all civilians. It's all civilians here in the U.S. season. There's 22 everyday Americans picked from 60,000 applicants. Nobody from reality TV. No stars. Alan Cummings is the host. So that's good.
1: Oh, is this the Traitors New Blood?
0: Yeah, I think it's called something like that. Yes. Traitors New Blood.
1: Ugh.
0: Blood. And there's a $250,000 prize. Well, I was like, I don't really care, because usually when the Traitors list come out, we get really excited. Who are we going to get to see in this Traitors world? You know, the celebrities, the Bravo celebrities,
1: yeah.
0: The Bachelor world. Even like we had...
1: Carol Lipinski.
0: Yeah, we had, you know, Olympic skaters. Well, I did find that we have a Minnesota connection.
1: Nice.
0: She's 29.
1: Okay.
0: She's an icon.
1: Love that.
0: Astrophysicist.
1: Oh, actually, what?
0: She's from St. Paul. Her name is Abby Lee.
1: Hi, Abby. Not Abby Lee Miller, just Abby Lee.
0: Just Abby Lee. I wanted to lean with some of her attributes before I told you it was Abby Lee.
1: I got nervous for a second.
0: So we have to figure out who this Abby Lee is, and this is where we reach out to our MyTalk community. If you're friends of Abby Lee, who was on Traitors, we're going to need her on our show.
1: Yeah. St. Pauli girl. We love that.
0: And like her little, blurp. Bio said, wants to play like Tyrion Lannister, Hand of the King, not the front man, and use her research skill to catch liars.
1: I don't even know what an astrophysicist does.
0: I don't know.
1: Like outer space stuff, right?
0: Yeah.
1: Cool.
0: It's like
1: that, says, yeah, really convincingly.
0: I mean, like, what? Should I Google astrophysicist?
1: Like anything with physicist at the end? Nope. Nope.
2: Stars and celestial bodies and applying the laws and theories of physics to interpret astronomical observations.
0: The only one I know
2: I can't even say it.
0: Is Neil deGrasse, right? Let's just call her Neil deGrasse. That's all I know is he talks about like what stars be doing.
1: Can you think of a single physicist ending title that you're like, I could maybe do that job because I can't?
0: No. Oh.
1: Nope.
2: Mm-mm.
1: Nope. Them physicists is...
0: They be physicist-sizing.
1: I really wanted you to say it. I'm glad you did. You did it.
0: Matchmaker. I'm busy matchmaking. I don't have time to align the stars. I'm aligning human hearts. Physicist. Some people think that's more important.
1: So why did they say why they decided to do Traitors
0: they're doing
1: without
0: both.
1: Celebrities? Oh, they're doing both.
0: Yeah.
1: Okay.
0: This one's just coming a little earlier. And then some other interesting ones. There's a guy named Michael. Mm-hmm. He's 38. He's from New York City. Criminal defense lawyer.
1: Oh, okay.
0: He says he's the only person in the room who, quote, knows exactly how to get away with murder.
1: Oh, snap. What a bio. What a bio.
0: And then Joe, he's 44.
1: Okay.
0: He's a funeral director from Long Island.
1: Oh,
0: he says he's, quote, used to emotionally charged environments and plans to tell the truth until he doesn't need to anymore.
1: Remember that time that you and me went to New York and we drove by that cemetery that was like in the middle of this little neighborhood in Jersey?
0: Mm-hmm.
1: And there was that man that was driving us and he was on his phone buying
0: stuff. The whole
1: time.
0: He was on Amazon comparing protein powders.
1: Yeah.
0: The whole time. It was like really going through the ingredients to see which one he wanted. And he was driving while on his phone the whole time.
1: So that, I think about that place often, that, what do you call that?
0: Where cemetery?
1: Thanks. That thing. I think about that cemetery.
0: Oh,
1: often.
0: I have the speech impediment. Oh, wait, that's a brain thing for
1: that's
0: you.
1: A brain thing. Don't forget.
0: Don't forget.
1: So, susceptible to brain tumors. Anyway, that's a whole different story. So, I was thinking about it the other day. I was like, that place was so sad. What a set. I wonder if he works there.
0: Here's the thing.
1: What?
0: I grew up in Stillwater. Shout out ponies. Lived right next to a funeral. Best childhood ever.
1: Really? The funeral home?
0: No, the cemetery.
1: Oh, the cemetery.
0: Yeah, I lived right next to a cemetery, and they have really nice paved roads, so you can rollerblade in there. You can play fun games in there.
1: Is that, like, frowned upon?
0: No, and I even asked people, and they're like, when I would visit their family, they're like, I like hearing that kids are running around playing near my loved ones. But if they were having a service.
1: That's a no-no.
0: And I'm not a great rollerblader. I try to stay clear. I'm a great rollerblader.
1: Mom, I fell again!
0: I'm a bad stopper of rollerblading.
1: Here she rests.
0: Ow! You guys, I'm really hurt. Ow!
1: Does anyone have a band-aid?
0: Ow!
1: Aunt Bernice really was the best.
0: Ow, guys! I hit my crotch.
1: Oh my God, can you imagine? Somehow, you got a funeral.
0: Somehow I hit my crotch. I don't know how.
1: Some little bleep is rollerblading through the background.
0: I couldn't stop. I'm part of the funeral now.
1: It's like an SNL skit that goes into the casket.
0: I'm so sorry.
1: I don't know how.
0: My mom's never been involved in this part of it.
1: Oh my God. Where's Rebecca?
0: I don't have wrist guards.
1: Did she fall in the hole again?
0: You want to hear two more? I got two more good cast members from New Blood.
1: No, because all blood, I can think old about, blood. All I can think about is you roller skating through a funeral. God, Brittany.
0: It was so fun. And when you'd play hide and go seek tag in there, I loved living next to a cemetery.
1: Hide and go seek?
0: Yeah.
1: Be like, if we can't find you.
0: I remember finally like learning how to like read. And I was like, why are these so little? And then I would realize that the birthdays were really young. And I went, oh, because there was like a kid section.
1: Oh, my God.
2: Wow.
1: Oh, my God.
2: Why?
1: What are we doing?
0: It was most of my childhood. My mom was a single mom.
1: So much.
0: So then I was like, we're not allowed to play over there anymore. But I also feel like parents would want to hear. I don't know.
1: It's really giving Wednesday Addams right now.
0: It was such a fun childhood. It was such paved roads, no cars. Imagine that. Kind of hilly. So it was like a real.
1: Have you talked to a therapist about this?
0: Oh, I should probably bring it up. I talked to her about other things. We haven't hit up this topic yet. Yeah, it might not hurt.
1: Sorry, go ahead. Tell me about the other people that you
0: talking about. Traitors, New Blood, that's all civilians. It's Sherry. She's a writer. She's the oldest cast member, 65. Mm-hmm. She's like, never be the first to ask a question at the round table. She's going to play slow and cool.
1: Okay.
0: And then get this.
1: What?
0: You're going to love Xavier. Xavier is on the new cast of the Traitors, 38. Mm-hmm. MLB player turned analyst. Wants to use his read on body language and tendencies from pro sports to set traitor traps.
1: He thinks he's going to be able to be like, looks like he's going to juke me out. He must be a traitor.
0: He's going to steal second.
1: Like, what? Bro, that's a stretch. What?
0: Whoa, was like the seventh inning stretch?
1: Oh my God, everyone's doing cement. Honey, that's a headstone. You can't be running into those.
0: Oh, it hurts so much. Oh, it hurts so much.
1: Not again.
0: Rest in peace. I'm sorry for your loss.
1: Mike, help us.
0: Oh, get us out of here. Water going down the roads. Bye.
2: Let's take a look at your My Talk traffic. Westbound on 494. There's an accident here. This one is right at East Bush Lake Road. A little bit of a delay there through that stretch. Eastbound is also pretty slow, as it normally is during this time. So just be aware of that. 494 a little backed up more than usual. Crossed out here through Edina. It is slow right before, right at Gleason Road. You're going to start hitting the brakes. That's going to get continue all the way until you get past Penn Ave. And then if you're staying on the crosstown, it's going to slow up again near 35W due to a crash northbound right at the entrance ramp on north on 35W northbound at the entrance ramp for Portland Ave is where that accident has occurred. Other than that, things moving pretty well here. We do have a bit of a slowdown, as we've seen, for the length of this construction on that bridge from St. Paul, 35E heading southbound from St. Paul right around Randolph Avenue until you get over to Mendota Heights. They got a lane reduced there on the bridge. That's slowing things up, so that's no different today. And then southbound 35E before you get to St. Paul is also backed up worse than normal right now. Let's take a look at that forecast. It's going to be 71 tonight. Chances of rumbles of thunderstorms early for the day tomorrow. Then 84 the high tomorrow with a cloudy sky. It's currently 88 here at My Talk.
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1: Would you do OnlyFans for like two days?
0: Wait, I should ask more. What are we showing?
1: Like, you're not getting nude. It's just more like, can you brush your hair, but like make sure your left foot is in the photo and you're wearing hot pink?
0: Honestly, I would take a tasteful nude. I don't think I would simulate sex. I don't really want that out in the world.
1: Yeah.
0: You want to see a picture of my boobs? You're the only one, but I'll sell it to you.
1: Which boob? Okay, one's more expensive than the other one.
0: Yeah, one's solid. One is hanging on for dear life.
1: Let me tell you. Keep grabbed onto that one. That left boob.
0: That is barely attached.
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0: All right, I need to rewind the tape a little bit. Hey, I'm Kendall Mark. This is the BK Show. Brittany Hagen, who grew up in beautiful Stillwater, shout out ponies, as she always says. Learned and really reflected during that commercial break.
1: Yeah.
0: What an oddity it is that you grew up using the convenient cemetery next door to learn how to roller skate.
1: Hey, roller blade, we're cool. We're not nerds.
0: Yeah, how was that reflecting like going for you?
1: Listen, it made me feel uncomfortable because you were laughing so hard at how weird it was. And to be clear, I've thought about it a bunch now as an adult. Would I care if somebody was learning how to rollerblade as I was visiting a loved one?
0: Yeah, you're different.
1: I think great. I'm glad there's kids laughing and playing in here.
0: Until they're right into grandma's headstone.
1: They have to use her
0: as a break. Oh, that one? That's the one we use as a break.
1: That's our stopping headstone.
0: Can you move? Why'd you put those flowers there? That's where we stop.
1: And if we'd find our last name, would be like a really like extra bonus. We'd go, Or if I find like an Edward, because there's a bunch of those, I'd be like, Jordan, because my brother's real name is Edward.
0: Your brother's real name is Edward?
1: There's so many secrets coming out about my family today.
2: Wow.
0: My God.
1: Edward Jordan Hagen the Fourth.
0: Wow.
1: So, yeah, I guess it was weird. We were from a place, like, my mom wasn't around a lot because she was working all the time.
0: Do not blame Beverly for your weird.
1: I spent like, we weren't
0: hobbies.
1: Checking in with anybody, like, is this okay? And, like, looking back, it's not great.
0: It's fine.
1: It was right next to the junior high. If you're in Stillwater and you know exactly what's, it's a beautiful cemetery, huge.
0: I mean, I figured since you said it had so much paved roadway.
1: So much paved roadway. I still don't really know how to rollerblade that well, so...
0: You still use tombstones as
1: I look for tombstones
0: breaks.
1: When I'm about to fall, so it doesn't work out well. That's Are you cool. a good rollerblade? Do you know how to rollerblade?
0: Girl, if you strap me in rollerblades right now, it would not be pretty.
1: Did you ever learn?
0: Yeah, when I was a kid.
1: Do you know how to skate on ice?
0: Yeah.
1: All right.
0: Because, I mean...
1: Got one up
0: here.
1: On me? I don't know how to skate on ice.
0: I didn't say well.
1: No.
0: But, like, I got it. I took one whole lesson. Like, you know, like a... Three lessons thing.
1: Yeah. Like as an adult like, or a kid?
0: No, when you're a kid and my mom's like, get out of my house. And I was like, sign me up for finger skating. I want to be Nancy Kerrigan.
1: Yeah.
0: I did it once. I went to that. We had a show. I learned how to make the bubbles with your feet.
1: Oh, yeah.
0: And we also used the wall to stop. So I still use the wall to stop.
1: See, isn't wall just like giant tombstone?
0: It really is if you go too hard into it. You know what I mean? Mm. Mm.
1: So, yeah, finding out your childhood was weird is a weird feeling. Like, I always feel very vulnerable in those moments when I look at you and Mike and your eyes are like saucers and I go, oh, no, that's a weird one.
0: I think my favorite part was when you're like, no, people thought I was fine.
1: As if I was, like, taking a poll as a 5-year-old kid.
0: So good. Hey, I want to know. Are we getting photos of Taylor Swift and Travis Kelce's wedding or what?
1: Tell me about it. That's the real hill I want to die on.
0: He had a press conference because, you know, football. He said it was a fun off season. The nuptials were the best night of my life. I appreciate everyone who came out. It was crazy. Lots of celebration. It's time for football, baby. Are we never going to get these photos?
1: I don't know.
0: Or, like, we gonna get these photos, and that's why Brad Pitt's like, oh, by the way, I do drink, haha. And Travis Kelce's like, oh, by the way, it was a great night, haha.
1: How do we not get one photo?
0: I don't know.
1: It's
0: so weird.
1: At some point, are they gonna put out, like, a people spread? Because they would get paid for that. So I don't think they care about that. But at some point, she's gonna post it, right?
2: It's Taylor Swift. We're getting an album, and the pictures will be part of the music videos and the videos that they're taking. This is going to be a Taylor and Travis album that's probably a visual album that we get to watch in theaters.
0: Like Beyonce Lemonade?
2: Okay, maybe not that aggressive. But
1: yeah, not like a full-fledged film.
2: And I don't think it's going to be the theaters thing, because again, everyone's like, oh, we're going to get it behind the scenes. I still don't think we're going to get that level of it, but I feel like she's working on something.
0: Yeah.
2: She's got an album on the way. It's going to be about love. It's going to be about all that stuff. And just like this secret life of a showgirl, we're going to have the TNT album.
0: This girl will be like, remember that song, Teardrops on My Guitar? Mm-hmm. So I actually wrote that because this was going to happen when I was 36 and I married Travis Kelce.
1: I'm mad.

0: Okay, cool, cool.
1: And Bounce House, we felt really strongly that Travis
0: and body
1: was
0: shots.
1: Pushing for. Oh, yeah.
0: Yeah.
1: That Brad Pitt was taking off of Jason Kelce.
0: Yep. You heard it here first, guys. First. All right.
1: If you do see that, at that point, we should retire because we've hit prime now speculating.
0: And, like, I don't know where we go from there.
1: I don't either.
0: Only way up. Speaking of people and the wedding, mm-hmm. one person who was not at the wedding, Blake Lively, can't help but notice she's been rolling out heavy game on social media. Not crazy, but, like, she was silent the last 2 years. Like,
1: silent?
0: Maybe posted.
1: Or silenced.
0: Mm.
1: I've never had an opportunity to say that.
0: I'm really glad I could do that for you, facilitate that. So she's like, I don't know. And it's always posts about like, oh, I'm with my husband. Look at all my friends. Look at all my friends, all my friends. Like there's always photos of all of her friends. It like she's dipping her toe back in the water. So I want to know what's going on. And she has every right to do so. I don't think that she's like a piranha.
1: Pariah.
0: That's the one. Pariah.
1: You don't believe that she's either of those.
0: I don't think she's either. I think she's a human.
1: Guys, hot take.
0: Fish?
1: Neither pariah or piranha.
0: The drugs they gave me for my teeth went to my brain, I swear to God. Guys, I'm not okay.
1: Say what you want about Blake Lively. She's not a piranha, and I'm sick of having to defend it. You know what? People really hate women, and they hate piranhas more. I dated a boy with a piranha, and that's not a joke. His name was Dexter, and it was before Dexter was even a thing. Sorry okay. that I'm trying to take the heat off of you right now.
0: You did. So, was the tank large? Like, large enough
1: not
0: for a
1: Not that
0: body?
1: Large. No, which is wild. This was in high school. This was not that large of a tank.
0: Oh, I forgive you for that. Like, you make dumb moves in
1: yeah,
0: high school.
1: Yeah, I was, like,
0: you know?
1: Madly in love with this boy. He was in a fake cover band of Weezer called Meezer. He played instruments.
0: He had a cover
2: it's
0: band
2: Meezer
0: called Meezer.
2: And a piranha.
0: And a piranha. How's
2: yeah,
0: he doing?
2: That's a Britney's type list.
1: Has Piranha won?
2: Has Piranha and Weezer
1: Dexter.
2: Cover band.
1: I was madly, and he was like.
0: Was he a little emaciated?
1: Yes! You're welcome. Because this was a talk about we're making fun of you, and I'm taking all the heat.
0: Put it back on me.
1: Put it back where it belongs.
0: Oh,
1: yeah.
0: Wow.
1: So,
0: I thought my high school dating career was sus, but that's cool.
1: And I was like, this guy, like, I can't stress enough. Was madly in love with him because he was like skinny. He dyed his hair blonde.
0: And he was in Meezer.
1: He was in Meezer.
0: Which was big in the 2000s.
1: It was, it's like me explaining to Margo why I was cool. Margo, it was cool back then to like Weezer, okay?
0: Oh, God. That's cool.
1: Also, Blake Lively has 40.5 million followers.
0: I know.
1: Like,
0: a lot.
1: For as much people going, like, she does, you know, she's been canceled or whatever, that's a lot of followers.
0: Mm-hmm. She's still making that money. If she
1: Doing
0: was in a
1: what?
0: Movie too, people would pay to see it.
1: She just can't be the lead and stuff. She's not good enough.
0: She can't be a victim in any movie, let me tell you. That's never going to happen again. Oof.
1: She plays a good villain.
0: Yeah.
1: She plays a good, like, side kind of person, but there's these, like, videos going around of the one that she met Ben Affleck in.
0: Mm-hmm.
1: Where she's playing a drug addict and she's like, I don't know, you're the coppa, you tell me. And you're like, your acting's bad. Mm-hmm. And love and respect, same, but like.
0: But I'm not an actor, so.
1: It's so bad. I'll find the audio on that on the break. It is the worst thing ever. So Blake Lively, I mean, there's a world for her. Also, she can do a whole bunch of things behind the scenes and be just fine.
0: She'll be fine.
1: Don't worry about Blake Lively. She has 40.5 million followers.
0: I was worried.
1: She's also keep claiming that they're making Betty Boos.
0: They're still making Betty Boos?
1: I think so. One day ago, they posted it.
0: Really?
1: Yeah. Like, I think they're still making this.
0: Okay. Maybe that's why she's back on social media.
1: And she's still got Blake Brown Beauty.
0: Mm-hmm. I still use that shampoo. It does smell really good.
1: It smells so good. Weirdest bottle ever. They did fix the bottle.
0: I got rid of the top. Makes it easier. You don't have to worry about everyone twisting it or twisting it.
1: And Betty Buzz is still going. So, like, her brands are... Well, this one's 18 weeks old. I don't know. It's a pin post. But, yeah, like, she still has her brand. She's fine. She'll be fine. But let's go way back, shall we?
0: Yeah.
1: Michael?
2: Sorry, I was watching the clip from The Town is what you were trying to find.

0: mind. Here's the, I can't.
1: Okay.
0: Because every word she says is the F word. So I was glad I listened to that before playing it.
1: Same.
0: But, sorry. No, we're going to go
1: so
0: way back.
1: Bad. Can you wait? What does she say? It's like, well,
0: you're the kappa. You figure it the bleep out. Yeah. No, you were exactly right. But it's brutal. It's John Hamm, too. He's talking to it. It's The Town. It's a great movie.
2: Wasn't she nominated for something?
1: I don't think she was nominated for anything.
0: Oh, no, it wasn't for that.
2: I'm thinking of Kate Hudson.
0: There you go.
2: Also, not great.
1: Not great.
0: Yeah.
2: What?
0: She was just up for something. But there you go. We are going to go way back. We're going to go way back 36 years for a discovery that was 67 million years in the making. That's next year on My Talk 107.1.
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0: It's a Wednesday. Buckle up. We're going way back.
1: We're going to go way back 36 years to a discovery that was, I don't know, 67 million years in the making.
0: That's probably the farthest we've gone back.
1: I think that is officially the farthest way back Wednesday we've ever done.
2: I concur.
1: It was the summer of 1990. A group of workers from the Black Hills Institute, located in Hill City, South Dakota, were checking out fossils at the Cheyenne River Indian Reservation. They discovered an Edmontosaurus, and they decided their work had been done. So they loaded up the truck and decided to leave. But then there was a flat tire.
2: Oh, gosh.
0: An Edmontosaurus is a dinosaur.
1: Edmontosaurus is a dinosaur, yeah. a smaller dinosaur.
2: Did you pick that up because you said 67 million years ago? Or
0: I just wanted to clarify because I'm doing it for the audience.
1: Uh-huh.
0: Sorry that I wanted to make sure that everyone was tracking. They found a dinosaur. Edmontosaurus isn't something people always know.
1: So they were getting in the truck to leave, and that's when they discovered a flat tire.
0: Don't make me a piranha.
1: Sue Hendrickson and her dog, Gypsy, decided to stay back as the rest of the crew went to town to fix the tire.
0: Mm-hmm.
1: What did Sue discover? The largest T-Rex fossils ever discovered in the history of mankind.
0: So she just kind of kept digging?
1: She just said, you know what? You guys go take care of the tire. Me and Gypsy are going to go out for a walk, and we'll just see if we come upon anything else. They came upon two small pieces of bone. And she took it back to Peter Larson, the head of the Black Hills Institute, looking for fossils. And he said, based on the contour and the texture, those are T-Rex bones. Let's go back to where you found it. They went back to where she found it, and 90% of the dinosaur was still there.
2: That's now, so cool.
1: Have either of the two of you been to the Field Museum in Chicago?
0: Yeah, I've seen this dinosaur.
1: This is Sue.
0: I know Sue.
1: You know Sue.
0: There's a lot. Oh, my God. I'm so excited. Sue lore is so good.
1: Sue lore is real good because the fun only begins there, Kendall.
0: Yeah.
1: Sounds like Brittany already knows all about it. But basically what happened is after this dinosaur died, they decided it was around 67 million years ago. They said almost immediately it must have been covered by water and dirt and like mud, mm-hmm. which is why it was able to kind of just preserve itself as well as it did. Because again, 90% of the bones were fossilized right there in the same place.
2: That's
0: and
2: crazy.
0: They talk about most of the time when they find a dinosaur, they like to have to, you know, replicate what mm-hmm. they think the rest of it is.
1: Yeah.
0: They usually have like 40%. Maybe. That's like a really great dinosaur.
2: That's crazy.
1: So again, 90%, which is absolutely insane. 360 known T-Rex bones were a part of it, and 250 bones that at that point had never even been discovered before from dinosaurs. That's how rare a finding like this was.
2: And it happened only in 1990?
1: 36 years ago. So, like we said, though, this is where the fun only begins.
0: I know.
1: Because after the fossil was found, a dispute arose over who legally owned it.
0: Who owns Sue?
1: The Black Hills Institute had obtained permission from the owner of the land, Maurice Williams, to excavate and remove the skeleton and paid Williams $5,000 to do so.
2: That it?
1: That's it.
2: Oh, snap. Bad deal.
1: Here's the thing, though. Williams later claimed that the money he agreed for that sale was just for them to basically say that they claimed it to then remove it and clean the fossil for a sale at a later date. Williams, who is a member of the Sioux tribe, said the tribe claimed that the bones belonged to them. Here's mm-hmm. the problem even further. So now you've got the Black Hills Institute saying we paid $5,000 from this Maurice Williams for it. Maurice Williams said, nope, actually the Sioux tribe claimed we own it. That's our land. Here's the problem. The property where the fossils were found were actually held in a trust by the United States Department of the Interior. So the U.S. government is like, no, no, no, that's actually our land.
0: Mine, mine, mine.
1: So now you have three different entities fighting over Sue.
0: And let me tell you, one of these entities has a little bit more bang for its buck.
1: Yeah, which is why the FBI shows up in 1992 at the South Dakota National Guard, and they raided the site where the Black Hills Institute, cleaning out all the bones. They seized fossils in addition to just Sue, and claimed all of this. They end up arresting this Peter Larson, the head of the Black Hills Institute, and he ended up going away for 2 years based on 158 different charges.
0: What?
1: Yep.
2: Did they charge him for each bone? Like,
0: That's actually very funny.
1: The U.S. Senate then voted to, there was a lot of back and forth that took place. After 4 years, Larson was ended up being sentenced to 2 years in prison, a sentence involving some customs violations, some other things that happened. After a lengthy civil case, though, it had been decided that Maurice Williams is actually the owner. So when it all, 6 years later, Maurice gets his dinosaur back.
2: Oh, my gosh. And then he sold it?
1: He turns around and goes to good old Sotheby's auction and says, let's throw this bad boy up for auction. To which the Field Museum is like, everybody, I think we should, you know, have it. We're a museum. This would be a great place for it to be. But it's not, it's very rare that dinosaurs become available like this.
2: Yeah.
1: So people were worried. The Field Museum was like, we can't like bankrupt ourselves trying to get a dang dinosaur. Like, we need this. So the Field Museum was able to work with the California State University System, Walt Disney Parks and Resorts, McDonald's and the Ronald McDonald House Charities, and a bunch of individual donors to put themselves in a position that when the auction started, they'd have enough finances to purchase this.
2: Yeah. So the evil billionaires couldn't take it?
0: Yep. Yeah, but they also, the evil billionaires also helped kind of buy it.
1: This is true.
0: Isn't that crazy? So he still owned, he's still owned by all these different entities.
1: Yeah. So what ended up happening is it went up for auction. After 10 minutes, the Field Museum had officially purchased the remains for, you want to guess, Kendall?
2: I don't even, like, 60 million?
1: Brittany?
0: I think it's less than that.
1: This was the first time a dinosaur this obviously put together, $8.3 million.
0: Yeah,
2: it was still like insane.
0: It's insane, but it was, I remember because I was like, wow, I'm surprised, but I was relating it to, because I was in Chicago just a couple years ago and saw this, but you're complaining now. What year was this again?
1: 1996.
0: Yeah.
1: Is when, or it's 1997, October of 1997.
0: Wow. And I imagine, like, think about where you were, like, we were in high school. The idea of a $1 million house was insane.
2: Yeah.
0: So, like, think about the idea of $8 million back then felt like a lot.
2: That's true.
1: So, it's pretty wild, but that is the very bizarre story of Sue, how Sue Hendrickson, obviously the person who discovered, they named it after her, but her and her dog Gypsy just decided to hang out and keep on digging, because you never know what you're going to find.
2: That is so nuts.
0: Yeah, you can go see Sue.
1: Mm-hmm.
2: Also, the fact that all I can think about is, like, Dr. Evil. I'm Austin Powers, like, how will we get the dinosaur?
0: Yes.
2: But the way that to your point, the lore went down where this guy's like, this is my property. I'm like, no, actually, you sold this to us for $5,000. Like, I'm like, there's no way that would hold up in court.
1: And then the government comes over the top and is like, actually, you don't even own that land, so you didn't have the right to sell it
2: and
1: anyway.
2: And this man be like, then who am I paying taxes to,
0: right?
2: I mean, gosh, and it's crazy because it was also tribal land, which is a totally different entity,
0: totally.
2: Too.
0: Totally.
2: Whoa.
1: Well, that happened back in 1997. Since then, six different dinosaurs have been sold at auction for more than what Sue went for, including the most recent one. Just back on July 14th of this year, it was Gus. Gus is 80% complete.
0: What kind of dino?
1: Tyrannosaurus is royal. Tyrannosaurus Rex, Gus, was sold at auction.
0: Should we over under it?
1: Over under it.
0: I'm going to say $30
2: million. I can't because I just looked it up. Sorry.
1: $50 million.
0: Dang.
1: Gus just sold recently here. So,
2: and it's true. He's not as cool as Sue in looks.
1: Brittany, do you agree? Sue seemed a little chunky to me.
0: Yeah.
1: Sue's very chunky.
2: Maybe
1: chunky.
2: She was pregnant.
1: Perhaps. I don't know. But
2: like her ribbies are holding that babies.
0: Well, yeah.
1: I'm not body shaming a dinosaur, but I'm just like, it's a little chunkier than I thought. I was like, this is not what Steven Spielberg told me a T-Rex was supposed to look like.
0: It's really funny because, it kind of just feels like a fat dog.
1: Uh-huh.
0: Like a very tall, fat dog.
1: Yep.
0: And the funny thing, too, they have all this lore around Sue. When you go to the museum, and the Field Museum is amazing. Highly recommend.
1: Oh,
0: But Sue gets its own big old section. And you have to, like, go through these dark, like, tunnels and learn about Sue and all these things. And you finally get there and you go, oh, okay.
1: That's exactly what I thought it'd be.
0: I was like, oh, yeah.
2: It's one of those things that we've, like, built up so much that then you go, oh, it's smaller in person.
0: Totally
2: like Mount Rushmore,
0: is.
2: You're like, that's it?
1: Yep.
0: Yeah.
1: Perfect example.
0: Because the thing is, the Field Museum has these amazing replicas of dinosaurs right when you walk in that are, like, way taller and bigger.
2: Oh.
0: But, like, Sue is all accurate to that dinosaur. So you kind of wouldn't know if you didn't know.
2: Yeah.
0: Yeah.
2: Fascinating. Thanks, Mike.
0: Mike, I'm so excited. I haven't thought about Sue in a long time.
2: That's good.
0: When we get back, of course, we're talking celebs because they're just like us.
3: Except when they're not.
4: Weird Talk is fun.
5: 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This is truly delightful.
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1: Let's take a look at those roads with your My Talk traffic. We've got an accident here eastbound on 94. This one's right between Marshall Ave and Creighton Avenue there. It is slowing things up through that section right around where 280, or you would be getting off on 280 if it was open. That's where you're going to start backing up as you're heading that way there. Westbound on 94, crash here between Riverside Avenue and Cedar Avenue in Minneapolis. Also slowing things up there. Weird spot here for backup. This is on 494 heading northbound. It is right at after Baker Road here. There's an accident there as you are working your way through Eden Prairie. Well, I guess technically you're to Minnetonka there at that point, but you're going to start backing up in EP right around Valley View Road is where the slowdown begins, and that whole long stretch is certainly slower than usual. 35E heading southbound, still dealing with that construction there on the bridge from your way to from St. Paul going down to Mendota Heights. So again, that's backed up right on St. Clair Avenue. There's a look at your traffic. Let's take a look at that forecast. We got these hot, humid conditions continuing. We'll drop down to 71 tonight with a cloudy sky and even a chance of some thunderstorms rolling through early tomorrow morning. Then cloudy tomorrow, 84, and a big cool down on the way. It's 89 now here on My Talk.
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14: Would you tell me all the news?
1: Let's start things off with season 2 of SNL UK. It's officially been announced that it is coming back, and you can start watching that obviously here on Peacock, but September 12th is when the broadcaster Sky over there in the UK will begin with it. But again, it's available to watch on Peacock if you want to follow along there. Haven't announced any of the hosts or musical guests or anything at this point, but that's the first we've heard if or whether or not there's going to be continuing on with that version of SNL. We've also got some details on a new streaming movie. This is called The Last House. It's over on Netflix. It is the new Greta Lee and Wagner Moura film. Some highly respected and critically loved actors and actresses in this one. 27.5 million views in the first few days. From a review standpoint, I think it's like 27% on Rotten Tomatoes, both audience and critic scores. So, I don't know. Just be aware if you check it out. But that is, it's debuted again, 27.5 million views in just 3 days, which is pretty dang impressive. And then, finally, the big news in the world of sports slash entertainment is one of the biggest names in entertainment. Not too long ago, the former Disney CEO, Bob Iger, has entered an agreement to buy the Los Angeles Lakers. In case you're wondering what a little team like the Lakers go for nowadays, how about $12.5 billion? Because that is reportedly what Bob Iger, along with Josh Kushner, will be purchasing the Lakers for. Kushner is actually already a part owner, I think, of the Miami Heat. So working with a group of investors there. But Iger will be taking over as the new head of it if this goes through. So there you go. Lakers sold for $12.5 million. That's Look at Your Mind, or billion, I should say. That's a Look at Your Mind Talk Dirt Alert for this hour. For more entertainment news, download the MyTalk app or go to MyTalk1071.com.
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16: Let's go, girls.
0: All right. I was doom scrolling during the break because me and Kendall, we hang out too much. Sometimes we have to sit quietly on our phones. To which a premiere video where they're on the red carpet, it's Travis Barker and Kourtney Kardashian.
2: Mm-hmm.
0: And the premiere is Louder Than Fear. It's in L.A. And the number one thing he keeps doing is they're like making out and kissing and they have like both hands around each other is he keeps grabbing her butt and wiggling it with like that kind of
2: two hands,
0: like the way you would grab hamburgers if you were the Hamburglar.
2: You jiggle them.
0: It's just jiggling it up and down continuously. And It was like, I was like, Kendall, you're, especially around these parts, mostly because of me, you're known for your butt.
2: Got a bubba bubba butt.
0: I lead with your butt. Mm-hmm. Your butt gets us indoors.
2: It leads itself.
0: Yeah.
2: Mm-hmm.
0: Like, I don't know how often people are like, Brittany, you talk about her butt. Is it really that good? I go, she's got a great butt.
2: Bubba butt.
0: And I was like, if Jordan, your husband.
2: Yeah.
0: Father of your two children. Mm-hmm. You guys were on a red carpet, and He just kept grabbing your, I would say
2: Bubba
0: more than
2: butt.
0: Two handful butt, and was jiggling it. How would that make you feel?
2: That's a hard pass. What do you mean? Let's not normalize this. Hey, guys, let's not normalize this. Those two, okay, so on the Kardashians, once, like, Travis entered the chat, all they do is, like, tongue each other. They're not even kissing. They're just like sword fighting with their tongues. La, la, la, la, la. It's so gross. Like, who's the orthodontist here? I don't understand. And they do it in front of the family, in front of the kids, in front of the random lady at the salad bar. Like, it doesn't matter. So it doesn't surprise me that this is the vibe that they're putting out there. I could never. I could never.
0: Like,
2: you
0: I don't
2: get elbowed in the face so fast.
0: I don't even know what like my best attribute would be. So let's say it's my legs.
2: It's your legs.
0: And there's a guy just like rubbing my leg up and down,
2: like with oils.
0: Yeah, like getting it ready for like a fire evacuation drill. Like, what are we doing?
2: It's so weird.
0: I'd be irate. Stop it.
2: You'd be like, what are you doing?
0: Don't.
2: And even maybe in the moment, just to save face, you're like, oh, huh? You know, and then you'd be walking off that red carpet. They're like, yeah, bye, everybody. Have a great premiere. Clock him. Clock him immediately. Check that man. What do you mean?
0: Yeah.
2: Why? In what world is this okay?
0: It's like a dog. You have to catch them in bad behavior.
2: Like immediately.
1: She hasn't done it yet because guess what? This is his move. April 28th, 2001, Travis Barker grabs Kourtney Kardashian's butt while she poses in a thong bikini, says he plans to marry her. The next year, Travis Barker playfully grabs Kourtney Kardashian's bare butt in a thong during the romantic Laguna Beach getaway. 2 years later, Travis Barker grabs Kourtney Kardashian's, they say the A word,
0: The
1: Oscars after party. What? This is like a move. He does this every couple years.
0: And I guess...
1: That's a jiggle.
0: I guess, like, your life is pretty public, so you have to kind of just act like yourself.
2: Lean into it.
0: But the red carpet of it all. Because I get, like, you're on vacation, you're posting these pictures, whatever, your choice, whatever. But the idea we're at an event, and you're just jiggling my butt?
2: No.
0: I'm more than just a very small butt.
2: I am more than this. I'd also be like, That's not the angle I want you to jiggle it at, though. So if, like, we're going to talk about this, you better jiggle it right. I better wave and not, like, jello. You know what I mean?
0: Your butt has its own gravitational pull, doll.
2: It has its own vibe.
0: It does figure eights when you walk.
2: Sometimes when I jog, because I don't run, but when I jog to catch my child who's running away, I'm like, I can feel it rippling, and we need to work on that.
0: I love it.
2: We need to work on that.
0: There's a video of us on a runway from last winter.
2: Oh, God.
0: And, like, your butt. I think
2: in cheetah print
0: pants.
2: Me
0: and Jane were like, oh, my God. Nobody was looking at me. And
2: we,
0: like,
2: had a great time on that runway. And even I was like, I'm looking at my butt.
0: It was
2: top tier.
0: Probably top five moments I've experienced with your butt.
2: And no, I think you, like, smacked it at one point, and I was like, yeah!
0: It literally does figure eights. I can't describe it. I don't know how to describe it. I was like, what? Why is it doing Morse code? What is it trying to spell? What do you tell me what you want, Kendall's butt?
2: Say, look
0: is
2: away.
0: There a fire? What tells our future? Okay, there's something kind of cute happening. I keep forgetting that Nicole Kidman and Sandra Bullock, that we've got Practical Magic 2 coming up.
2: Oh, so exciting.
0: It's going to be in theaters in about a month, September 11th. Mm-hmm. I keep kind of glomming that on to The Devil Wears Prada 2. Mm-hmm. So my brain is like, oh, yeah, we haven't had that yet. Spooky season is yet to come. They're actually launching this at the right time.
2: Yeah.
0: Well, they're like, we need to start promoting this bad boy because, like, we've probably...
2: People forgot.
0: People forgot. Honestly, I'm sure I'm not the only one who's like, oh, yeah, this hasn't happened yet. Mm-hmm. So Nicole Kidman and Sandra Bullock, they surprised fans. They were doing a cemetery screening of Practical Magic. And so they're like, let's just show up.
2: Yeah.
0: Not only that, the OG Owen sisters joined by sequel newcomers, Joey King and Maisie Williams.
2: Oh, cute.
0: Yeah.
2: Okay. I'm super excited for this.
0: Are you gonna actually see this in theaters? Did you see Devil Wears Prada 2?
2: I haven't even watched it yet. I haven't either. You know,
0: so Mike's the only
2: one. I'm surprised about you not watching it, but
0: Mike's the only one that's not. He's not in theaters.
17: Yeah, it's great.
0: We're bad for our demo.
2: Really bad. I watched the first 3 minutes with my mom and my sister, but then I had to leave. And then I was like, okay, guys, don't watch it without me. And you know how that always works?
17: Yeah.
2: We talk about that, where you're like watching something with somebody and you're like,
0: awful.
2: At some point, I just got to ditch us.
0: Yeah, you can't keep going with them.
2: Can't be in these streets with these two.
0: No, I know. Back. You can't. You don't hook your shiny star to those anchors.
2: Let me
0: those
2: tell you.
0: Deadbeat losers.
2: Such losers. I even thought into myself that, hey, it's okay that you haven't seen it because they'll obviously have both seen it and already talked about it on the show. So it doesn't matter if you watch it right now or not.
0: Yeah, you didn't think
2: But I'm really glad it's coming up right now.
0: Yeah.
2: Who was it that we... Okay. Remember when Sandra Bullock really started getting bigger and we'd all confuse her with somebody?
0: Mm-mm.
2: Do you know what I'm referring to?
0: No.
2: It wasn't Julia Roberts, but it was two actresses. And Sandra Bullock was at the time the little less known of the two. And maybe it was just in my family, but I think about it now and I'm like, that's hilarious because she's had this crazy, long, amazing career.
0: People are saying Julia Roberts is the most common one.
2: Maybe it was Julia Roberts. I just remember being like, wow, they're so similar. But now I go, Sandra Bullock is so obviously... I think it was Julia Roberts.
0: Yeah, it looks like they're comparing them a lot. And actually, Anne Hathaway is even in the mix for some of these with Anne Hathaway, Sandra Bullock, and Julia Roberts.
2: Yeah, I think about that because that was when Practical Magic came out, was when she was not the Sandra Bullock that we know her of.
0: True.
2: As now, you know?
0: Breach.
2: It's wild.
0: You said that people have been thinking that Anne Hathaway's baby bump isn't real. Should we talk about that next?
2: I feel like we should because this is the weirdest story ever.
0: Did people ever accuse your baby bump of not being real?
2: Oddly enough, all of me got bigger. So nobody was like, oh, she's just so tiny.
0: Like our boss Amy wasn't like, be honest. That's fake.
2: That's fake. It was like, nope, look at those arms. That's not fake.
0: All right, when we get back, we're going to be talking to Anne Hathaway. He's got a lot of heat, a lot of fire talking about, is that a baby in there? Let's be honest. We'll tell you about it next on the BK Show.
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0: Sometimes Mike is like so organized and so put together. Like when I needed a jump in my car, he had one in his bag sitting next to him. He didn't even get out of his chair. I was like, hey, Mike, heads up. My battery's been dying. I have to go get a new battery tomorrow. I might need a jump tonight after work. And he's like, actually, doesn't get out of his chair. pulls out this, like, I don't even know what you call it. Oh, I have to give it back to you. It's my car.
17: See, I was about to say, hey, Kendall, you know what the least shocking thing of this story is? I ain't seen that thing since.
0: It's been in my passenger seat the whole time.
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0: stop commenting on Anne Hathaway's baby bump. I saw this article. Jennifer Love Hewitt defends Anne Hathaway. Leave this woman alone. Leave them all alone. And then I get further into it because I'm like, what are they talking about? Yeah, Anne Hathaway's pregnant. She's very obviously pregnant at this point. She just went to a premiere for a movie and you holding the bump. The bump is out. Well, apparently people saw that picture and were like, it looks so fake. And this was a common conversational point that was liked and referenced and kept being repeated. I mean, we've also, a lot of people at least, have seen this photo where she's wearing the jeans and this light blue silky top where you can kind of see, you can see like half of her bump.
1: You can see the bottom of the baby bump.
0: I'm like, number one, what are we doing here? Like, what? You think her baby bump is fake?
1: It's so wild. Like, I don't know what they're expecting. Do they think it's like too beautiful or do they think it's, what do they possibly think?
0: Like she's too chiseled? I don't know. Have you never seen a baby bump? Like,
1: they're like, what? Hers is, I will say this, surprisingly, no, like very, it looks like a baby bump.
0: Yeah, it's just like a normal baby bump.
1: It's just cute she's showing it. Yeah. We often don't, so it's like adorable.
0: Maybe it's because it's like low-rise jeans, so people are like not used to seeing that part of the baby bump. I don't know. Either way, it's so weird.
1: I'm watching clips of the end of Oak Street, like the premiere, like look at her baby bump.
0: Yeah, where she wore said outfit. Yeah.
1: This premiere looked so fun. They had so many animatronic dinosaurs.
0: Cute.
1: I know. Like, it looked like such a fun time. There's so many things going on.
0: And that's what people are noticing?
1: And the least exciting part was her belly being out.
0: Like, what?
1: I don't know. It's so ridiculous. It's also like in a world where you go, okay, what if it is? What a weird thought. All right. You're so weird for that. Like, and it's funny too, like Jennifer Love Hewitt's in a place of like,
2: protect Jennifer Hudson.
1: It's, she's like, hey guys, leave her alone.
0: Leave
1: her alone. I
0: don't
1: think this is getting to Anne Hathaway.
0: I don't think so either. It's such an odd thing. One, to Brittany's point, why would she fake be pregnant when she lives, breathes, dies by the sword of, are you beautiful enough to be in Hollywood?
1: Yeah.
0: Why?
1: Look at this little.
0: What?
1: Look at the fake dinosaurs they have. They have this little one that looks like a dog. And I can't stress enough, I want to be at that premiere.
0: And I've literally couldn't care less about a baby bump. Yeah.
1: Like, this movie has some qualms, and it's not the possible ish it isn't it a baby bump. I'm going to tell you, the one of the main things that's going on with this movie is it doesn't know what the hell it wants to be. This is the end of Oak Street. And the funny thing is there's so many big movies out right now. You may have missed this whole premiere for a dinosaur movie.
0: I'm not going to lie. I truly, when you guys were talking about this movie, the two of you were talking about this, I was like, I don't know what movie they're talking about. And then Anne Hathaway came up and I was like, oh, that's the one where she's taking photos with Ewan McGregor.
1: Yeah, Ewan McGregor's in this. Maisie Stella. Like, there's big names in here. Anne Hathaway. Like, that's enough normally to go, we know what movie you're talking about. If I say Anne Hathaway movie, you're going to go The Odyssey, right?
0: No. Yeah, or Devil Wears Prada 2.
1: Yeah. Like, no, this is the end of Oak Street. And if you've seen the premieres, it kind of starts out where, like, something weird happens in the neighborhood. You eventually find out. Where she goes, I think our neighborhood has moved. And then all of a sudden, dinosaurs. And you don't really get the dinosaurs till about halfway through the trailer or maybe tail end of it.
0: Yeah.
1: Well, that's what they're complaining. There was a write-up in the Hollywood Reporter about this movie. And it said its biggest problem is it doesn't know what the hell it wants to be.
0: Well, even you describing it, I'm like, what?
3: And the trailer, I thought this, because they talk about this cosmic event that rips it away from its normal suburban setting. I thought the dinosaurs were going to be a part. Like, oh, maybe there's some other stuff going on. From the review I saw, this is a dinosaur movie. Like, it's all dinosaurs. Yeah. This could be another Jurassic Park movie, was the review I saw.
0: What?
1: And, like, people are going, well, it has dinosaurs, but the dinosaurs are not necessarily, like, they haven't gotten too scary. They're not, like, ripping people apart.
0: They're cute kids. Dinosaurs.
1: There's, like, kids managing how to, like, outwit dinosaurs. So it feels like a neighborhoody, like, let's survive family vibe. But then, okay, so what are we doing? Like, but to that point, it's not necessarily getting bad reviews.
0: It's not made for us, right? Like,
1: I think so. I love dinosaur movies.
0: But I mean, in general, it kind of is sounding to me, not in the same, it's the same idea of the movie Spy Kids. Do you remember when that came out? when we were younger in like the early 2000s, it was a movie that if you told me what it was about, I would go, as an adult, I'd be like, I'm sorry, the parents are spies, and then the kids have to go rescue them from an evil overlord. Like, what? But they're Antonio Banderas is in it. So like,
1: yeah,
0: it must be good. And we loved it. I highly doubt the critics did.
1: I don't know if this is your the next Spy Kids.
0: But like the same vibe, right? Like where it's not really made for us.
3: I think this is made for us because like the director of It Follows is the guy who's directing this. It's J.J. Abrams who's producing it. And it's... I mean, it's 80, despite what your review said and what my review said, it's got an 84% on Rotten Tomatoes from the critics.
1: And like, they people are going, listen, this is a movie you see in theaters, especially in the summer. They described it as a big, fun homage to the 1980s movies, blending cheeky humor with high-end trash. So like, it's kind of like they're going, it's kind of bad in a way we like. What?
3: Yeah, I'm going. I'll let you know all about
1: I'm
3: it. I can't
1: wait.
3: Oh, nice. Dueling reviews.
0: Yeah, but you guys will probably both like it.
1: Yeah, it's always better when Leah's in the mix.
3: Yeah, that's true.
1: We got to get, you know what? I'll see if Leah wants to go with me.
0: Okay, cool, cool. Gosh, I'm watching the trailer right now. Yeah, no, it's not like Spy Kids at all.
1: I know.
0: But like,
1: but
0: also,
1: you were so passionate that it was going to be connected to Spy Kids, and sometimes I just have to let you.
3: Let her cook. We just sat back and let her cook.
0: It felt like it.
3: I was like, you get it, girl.
0: It felt...
3: I don't know where we're going with Spy Kids, but we're going with it.
1: In a Z formation. Let her cook. Let her cook.
0: Cool.
1: Yeah, like I was like... But I always take us on these tangents. I usually get us back at some point. It's like when you...
0: In my head, we got back.
1: When you get in an Uber car and you're like, this isn't the normal way we drive, but you're like, okay, we got there. I don't know where we got dropped off with the Spy Kids talk.
0: Famous actors, kids movie.
1: Antonio Banderas.
0: He was in it. I don't know.
1: When I think of Antonio Banderas, you know what's so funny is now my touchstone for Antonio Banderas? Puss in Boots.
0: Oh.
1: Puss in Boots, The Last Wish. Hey, Kendall.
0: What?
1: That's one of the best movies that exists. Period. Dot.
0: That feels dramatic.
1: I said what I said.
3: It's no Spy Kids.
1: It's no Spy Kids.
0: Okay.
1: Like...
0: Clearly, you guys are older than me and don't have the touchstones I have in my youthfulness.
1: Yeah. Sorry, yeah.
0: I am still in my 30s. You won't be long. So don't, before you say anything, not for long.
3: It's fair.
0: Mike.
1: It's giving, wait, who do you always relate things back to, the actress?
0: Carmen Electra.
1: Like, sometimes you can just go, I'm going to pass on this conversation.
0: No,
1: actually, I would hate that.
0: I was like, no, you don't want me to do that.
1: I don't want you to do
0: that. Definitely don't want me to do that.
1: I actually don't have any interest in this Brit, so I'm going to sit back, mic off.
0: I'm going to let you take this one. Dead air. Congrats, guys. Way to bring up a movie I will never watch. I'm trying to be relatable.
1: I know.
0: Trying to be the people's princess.
1: Is that what you are? Okay, where do you want to go? Royalty or headline? What one do you want?
0: Oh, God, we have to talk about this headline that I won't let Brittany read because she's going to lose her mind when she reads it. Coming up next, but first, a little traffic.
3: Yeah, let's take a look at your My Talk traffic. We've got a couple of big slowdowns here. We've got, first off, the biggest issue is still dealing with this crash that is on 494 heading in the northbound direction. We've got about a 10-minute delay right now due to this accident. It's just after Eden Prairie as you make your way into Minnetonka, right at, or I should say right after Baker Road is where this crash has occurred. It's about a 10-minute delay right now if you're going northbound from Eden Prairie up into Minnetonka there due to this crash. Crosstown also very slow through Edina. This is going to start right around 169 and continue all the way until you get past York Avenue. And then North Metro right now, Maple Grove, a little slowed up here on 94 as you approach 494. That's going to begin right around 169. No crash tied to there at this moment, but certainly backed up there. And then 494 northbound over in Woodbury, there's an accident right as you are getting to 94. So it seems like that's affecting things 94 in the westbound lane, westbound direction, I should say, and then also 494 as you are heading northbound. Let's take a look at your forecast. 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We've got a chance of some Thunderstorms and rain through the overnight tonight and into tomorrow morning. We'll drop down to 71 this evening with a cloudy sky. Humidity will still be pretty high, but then once those storms roll through, the humidity will start to taper off. 84 will be the high tomorrow, and then for the weekend, we're going to drop down to the low 80s, even dipping into the 70s for parts of the weekend as well. It's 89 right now. 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
0: Hey, Kendall here for Treasure Island Resort and Casino. 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You might know him from America's Got Talent. He's a psychic comedian. I'm telling you, it sounds interesting, and it is. 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

0: Brittany Hagen, I invite you to open up the link on our show page that says Brittany is going to die over this headline. Please read the headline to our listening audience.
1: Summer House's Kyle Cook and Carl Radke share their do's and don'ts for building a business. These two people should never give advice on building businesses. Kyle has had more failed businesses. And like right now, Carl Radke, who of course is a mess.
0: Carl's a mess.
1: He is currently trying to open a soft bar in one of the most expensive districts in New York. And a soft bar, again, doesn't sell alcohol.
0: I was going to ask. I was like, I don't know what that is.
1: It's like a soft bar. Yeah. Carl Radke has taken on a lot of different financial expenses. And like, I can't stress, Kyle Cook is awful in business. Awful.
0: And is it one of them? Is Carl the one that has that, like, the hard tea brand?
1: No, that's Kyle Cook.
0: Okay.
1: He has Summer Boy, or what is it? Oh, man.
0: Lover Boy.
1: Lover Boy. Thank you. I was like,
0: what's it called?
1: This is what happens.
0: Because I was like, how do you open an NA or a soft bar so and Carl, have an alcohol?
1: I'm so glad you asked. Carl used to work for Kyle Cook for Lover Boy.
0: Okay.
1: And then Carl was like, by the way, I'm a hardcore alcoholic and I have to quit drinking. So for a while, he was still trying to sell Kyle Cook's Lover Boy. Now, Lover Boy is the worst run company in the history of Bravo, like, businesses. It gets so much airtime because they're always drinking it on Summer House.
0: Yeah.
1: But yet, for some reason, he can't have any financial gains. Amanda, who, you know, his ex, used to make all the merch, and she has a really cute eye for merch, so was making adorable merch. So the merch was, like, outselling the product for a while. He couldn't get it on shelves. He couldn't get it places. And then Carl Radke was like, I can't really sell alcohol anymore because it's not really believable. So which Kyle Cook tried to make a non-alcoholic drink, but then it was like that kind of fell flat. So Carl Radke was like, I'm going to go open a soft bar. And I don't know how that's doing.
0: Well, if you ask them in this interview, because what piece of advice would you give to someone who's looking to start a business? Kyle had said, don't quit your day job. Carl says, first things first, you got to be told no a lot. What are you most proud of that your business has achieved? And Kyle has the, there's obviously a lot of brands with celebrities. I hate the C word because I think of myself as a normal guy who stumbled into television.
1: You would never have what you had. He started Loverboy on Summer House.
0: Right? Like, I don't understand.
1: And it always reminds me of just stickiness. Like, you know what I mean? Like, oh, because you see them after the party, there's like a bunch of half full Lover Boys and they're dumping it in a big bucket. And I'm like, oh, it just looks sticky.
0: Like making WAP with it or like the, like, what did we call
1: it? Oh, to throw it away. Yeah. Oh my God, like, WAP.
0: So gross.
1: Wapatua, you old man.
0: Oh, God. It's awful. Anywho,
1: no, they're throwing them away for the end.
0: All over. Just thought you'd get such a kick out of this.
1: I don't think you should take these advice. What is the biggest buzzword right now? Scaling. Mm-hmm. I think we really live in a crazy private equity backed world where everything's like, let's go to the moon. But I think sometimes scales can get overused. And then Kyle said, synergies. And I use it all the time.
0: Okay, synergy. Okay, synergy king. I'm like, okay, Kyle, can you use it like in a sentence?
1: Would you ever go in business together? They said, Kyle wrote, we're actually thinking about doing a non-elk spritz that leans into the functional ingredients. It what? Into the functional ingredients? If I do something with Carl, it'll probably be a soft bar co-branded thing. And we'll just talk. We just talked about it last week. Oh, so God. TBD.
0: Brittany's losing her mind. She's like, this is not. Sorry.
1: It's so bad.
0: I knew you'd love this headline about Summer House's most hated men.
1: Can we slip into a Bravo, Bravo, effing Bravo?
0: Sure.
1: Because I watched Ultimate Girls Trip last night.
0: Yeah.
1: First off, I love Ultimate Girls Trip. And they're doing that thing that I'm kind of enjoying. I also have been watching a bunch of House of Stassi.
0: Okay.
1: Really like it. Didn't see that coming. I kind of like that they're doing that thing where they acknowledge that the cameras are there.
0: The fourth wall.
1: Yes. Mm-hmm. And like Ultimate Girls Trip does that as well. NeNe Leakes is full on, was on the first episode of Ultimate Girls Trip. Now, she will not be going on the trips because this year it's their 20th anniversary of Real Housewives of OC. So they're flying to the OC and they have like one major cast member from each like
0: region.
1: Franchise.
0: Okay.
1: And so they're going to OC, Beverly Hills, New Jersey, Miami, and then ending in New York.
0: Okay.
1: And so Portia is going for Atlanta. But while Portia was packing, also, I didn't know Portia came out as gay recently.
0: If you didn't know, how would I know? You're my Bravo, Bravo, effing Bravo.
1: It was so shady.
0: Do better.
1: It was so shady because she was talking about having this girlfriend. It was very cute. Like, mm-hmm. Portia seems very in love and, like, good for her. I love all that. But what's so shady about it is she was, like, talking about something that's specific to lesbians. And they're like, if you know, you know. And then they pan to Kyle. Because remember how she, like, never will come out? And they, like, her.
0: Oh, my God.
1: And I went, oh, my, I'm going to post it because it's
0: shady.
1: It was so shady. I was on the treadmill today and I started laughing so hard.
0: Did you trip?
1: Almost. I kind of zone out that there are other people around when I'm watching Bravo on the treadmill in public.
0: Mm-hmm.
1: So, yeah, I was like, you know, we were talking that NeNe Leakes will never come back to Bravo.
0: No, because of the lawsuits.
1: Yeah.
0: She sued Andy Cohen.
1: And the parent company, NBC, I think even bigger than that. I think I did NBC Universal.
0: Yeesh.
1: I think this is prior to Peacock existing. I don't know, because it was only a few years ago. Anyways, and Andy Cohen said on his, you know, Sirius FM show or whatever, he's like, no, NeNe Leakes will not be coming back. But she had like a friend of moment where she was helping Portia pack for the trip. And then each city they go to, they have.

0: years and not paying taxes will do that to you.
1: What was her name? Jen Shaw?
0: Jen Shaw. Well, she hasn't been back yet, but she probably will be at some point.
1: So he's never even said never for her because she had the
0: she
1: crazy,
0: lied on
1: like,
0: camera too. Well, she ripped off a lot of vulnerable adults.
1: Right.
0: Yeah. But I bet you that she'll come back at some point.
1: And I know that you still believe her, but Tom Girard and
0: Erica Jayne.
1: Erica Jayne.
0: I believe that Erica Jayne had no idea what the hell was going on at that law firm or in their finances. He doesn't really seem the type to me that would open up the book saying, this is what I'm doing. He wanted her to always feel like he was financially the richest person ever and treated her like pretty much crap.
1: Because he was like, will you leave me if I'm not rich? Because I'm old and horrible.
0: I don't even think he thought that through. It was just like, he wanted everyone to think he was insanely rich, which he was. He just wanted to be richer. It was so weird. You look back at that, you go, what is the... Because I would have
1: so
0: been...
1: greedy.
0: So greedy.
1: You.
0: Like, you don't need two private planes.
1: I believe that you believe that Erica Jayne believes she's innocent.
0: Do you really think Erica Jayne had her long fingies all up in them books? Long fingy nails.
1: Long fingies. I don't think she's in the books. I think that it'd be DeLulu, and maybe she's really DeLulu, to not have any idea that your man is doing some crazy things.
0: You calling her a liar?
1: Maybe.
2: You're such a f***ing liar, Camille.
0: I put that in for us because we've been referencing it so much.
1: So much. And if you don't know, that was Kyle.
0: That was Kyle, who's also on the girls' trip, obviously. That was the Shady Boots pan.
1: Is she the oldest... like, longest-serving member of the Real Housewives?
0: Yeah, she's the only...
1: OG?
0: OG. Yeah, she's the longest OG. She's the longest-running housewife right now. But the housewife who's back, Vicky Gunvalson, is back on OC this year. Like, they just started airing
1: it.
0: She's awful. It was so funny.
1: Vicky is awful.
0: It's so funny. Oh, my God, one more thing. Kyle Richards, there's so many things from this. Kyle Richards is like, yeah, you know, I feel awful. Me and Mo, who's been the longest running marriage on the Housewives, and I'm getting a divorce, and it feels insane. She's like, technically, this would be our like something anniversary, and it's just really heartbroken. And Vicky's like, yeah, you should feel bad. You should feel really bad because you showed your family and your kids that when things get hard, you leave. What?
1: Vicky?
0: The hell? I never in my life been like, yeah, I feel guilty about divorcing my ex-husband and. And someone's like, yeah, you should feel like crap about it. You split up the family. Keep in mind, Vicky has been divorced and been scammed by a guy with fake cancer. Like, what? It was so crazy. And
1: Vicky be bitter.
0: When Teresa was talking about like not paying taxes for 10 years, all of a sudden Vicky was like, pay your taxes. I pay my taxes. It's like, oh, you're so tone deaf.
1: She's crazy.
0: Yeah, you should feel bad. You showed your family how you just cut and run when things get hard.
1: Vicky's a screamer.
0: She's a screamer.
1: Like, when she's mad, it's just scream and red face and scream.
0: She also likes to fake sleep when people are talking. And Teresa was talking about the hardest point in her life. And she was going, shh.
1: Oh, my God.
0: Teresa never talks about prison, about tax evasion. And she was like, yeah, I signed some things. And I, my name was on all this tax stuff and we hadn't paid taxes in 10 years. I didn't know. Vicky's over here fake snoring.
1: I'm bored.
0: What?
1: You thought Ramona Singer was bad.
0: I sure did.
1: Vicky showed back up.
0: We got to get Vicky and Ramona in a room.
1: Good Lord. Let's maybe not.
0: Okay. Do you mess with a classic when it comes to pop?
1: No.
0: Well, one of these companies did. I'm going to tell you which one next on the BK Show.
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4: We've decided we're locking in for Kai's birthday, by the way, in September. We're going to go hard.
1: We're going to be slutty for my child's third birthday. We can be like, Beluga, how we were at your third birthday.
4: Kai, let me just tell you, on your third birthday, everybody wanted it.
0: And you know what? You're a MILF if you want to have relations with yourself. Because all you need is one person. And
1: that's
0: then you
1: right.
0: know what? Believe in yourself.
1: We're our own number one fans. Only fans.
0: We're our only fans. That should be our t-shirt.
1: We're the only fans.
3: 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My Talk 107.1. 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
1: 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Nick

0: Galette. I absolutely love Health Partners. They've taken care of me since before I was pregnant with my first baby, all through that pregnancy and postpartum, and then, of course, with baby Bodie. I was just looking back at some of the old photos of us when we were there at Methodist Hospital and, like, hanging out, just me and my baby, and I really reflected on how that was such a precious time, and the people there made it even that way, too, just by being so caring and aware, and I never had to, like, worry about anything. 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

0: you don't believe. Let me figure out how I want to say this.
1: Scratch that from the record.
0: Rewind.
1: Welcome back. Let's get on the
0: same page. Hey, guys. Welcome back. It's the Brittany and Kendall Show. I'm Brittany. And changing up something that is iconic and classic, not always a great idea. Imagine replacing like a show like Lori and Julia.
1: Terrible idea.
0: People are still mad in these streets.
1: Oh, girl, they're going to be mad for at least another 5 years.
0: Oh, my contract's only a year.
1: You know,
0: just in general to the next people to replace. Okay, got that.
1: I will say, people still to this day come up to me and they're like, so what happened to Shane? And I go, I have to like rack my brain and go, you mean Lori and Julia? No, what happened to Shane? I'm like, are you talking about the job I did 2 years ago that she did 5.5 years before me? That's, girl, they're going to be talking about it a long time.
0: I love it. Well, 7-Up is also going to be experiencing this. 7-Up is changing its formula. For the first time in over 15 years, 7-Up is changing its recipe. It will no longer be a lemon-lime soda. Instead, it'll be a lime-lemon soda. Hey, you laugh. You laugh at this? You laugh at this?
1: What do you mean? What do you mean?
0: How dare you laugh at this?
1: This is the dumbest thing I've ever heard in my life, but please continue.
0: They're tweaking the formula because they want to be more lime forward. And they're doing it across the lineup, including Zero Sugar, Cherry 7-Up, and Cherry Zero Sugar. So the new recipe will start hitting stores soon, within the next couple weeks. And you'll know that you'll be trying one of the new 7-Ups because the branding will look different. It'll say lime lemon on the packaging, and that's important, Kendall. Can I tell you the truth?
1: What?
0: 7-Up or Sprite. They're both my, like, what I was forced to drink when I'm sick.
1: Yeah?
0: Never drink it.
1: That's your big confession?
0: Yeah. So, like, I don't...
1: Does that feel better?
0: I don't really get a vote in this because I associate it with being violently ill.
1: Okay, let's back this truck up. So, reverse, you're embarrassed and you want to confess that you don't like 7-Up.
0: Like, I don't think I get to talk about it.
1: But about an hour ago, you told all of us that you used to rollerblade in the cemetery for funsies and you didn't find it problematic or at all, like, offensive.
0: I thought it was normal until today. Yeah.
1: But you didn't want to confess that. That just felt like a normal thing to say.
0: Yeah, I was like, you know what's super fun as a kid? Cemeteries. Hey, guys, childcare is cool, but it's expensive. Put your kids in a cemetery. Shut the door behind them. Drop them off at 8 a.m. There's no extra fees for picking them up late. Cemeteries. Mm-hmm. Yeah, this felt more vulnerable because it's like, I'd never buy this because... Did you ever have to drink Sprite or 7-Up when you were sick?
1: Am I an American? Yes, of course I did.
0: So then I never buy it now.
1: I just don't drink pop. But I really do love that we are pushing this narrative that we are now lime forward.
0: We should probably buy the lemon one or the... No, first off. Yeah. Mm-hmm. We should buy the lemon forward one right now.
1: Well, it's still here.
0: Yeah, well, it's still here. And then we can compare. Because you're laughing, but I feel like... Would you rather have lime forward or lemon forward? What do you like better?
1: Is this a real conversation?
0: On the count of three. One, two, three.
1: Lemon.
0: What did you just say?
1: Lemon.
0: It sounds like you said lemon.
1: Limon.
0: Mike?
2: Lime. Lime's the correct answer.
0: Lime is the correct answer.
2: But I'm with you, Brittany. This is your upset tummy soda, and that's the only reason you buy it.
1: Okay, first off, you're a grown man. Don't say tummy.
2: It is. Sometimes your tummy has a little rumbly.
1: Oh, my God.
0: He's not wrong.
2: You get the bubble
1: goods. Where are the open windows, as you would so eloquently say? Where are they? I'm going to throw myself out of one.
0: When his tummy is ouchy, this man needs his tummy ouchy drinky. Oh.
2: Sprite.
0: Sprite. I will say it's often more Sprite for my family than it was ever 7-Up.
2: Same.
0: And I don't know why.
2: Same.
1: Okay. Well, this whole it's no longer lemon lime is giving. I'm no longer able to test Faye. I am the weekend. Okay. Nobody cares.
0: Do you think they're going to become crawling back? You want to hear what the company says?
1: What?
0: By giving lime the spotlight, we're delivering a more refreshing taste experience.
1: Okay.
0: That's what they're saying.
1: Hey, thanks, 7-Up.
0: There's a new social media influencer who said, there's a very subtle change when you taste them side by side. Bring me her head. I don't believe her.
1: Never.
0: I don't believe her.
1: Put a little vodka in it and it'll taste the same.
0: We make witch's brew at my house. Mm-hmm. And I know you're not shocked by that. I have a giant jug that I just dump random things in.
1: Yeah.
0: And we put a lot of lime and lemon juice in that. And then we'll put, like, we've been getting like these freezer things of like turmeric and mint.
1: Yeah.
0: Throwing that bad boy in there. By the end of the day, it's wild. Things that you drink that, you go, oh, this is a good one. This is a bad one.
1: It's like when you go to the gas station, you put all the pops together. And you call it something that we don't say anymore.
0: Yeah, that's true. Yeah. I was like, the name is, oh yeah, you're actually
1: the
0: being,
1: name is,
0: yeah. You're being purposely thoughtful.
1: Yeah. Look it up yourself.
0: Mm.
1: But those were good.
0: Okay, there was a list of best sequels ever. Get mm-hmm. your sequel brain on.
1: Okay.
0: What do you want? 10 to 1? Probably 10 to 1.
1: Sure.
0: All right.
1: Go.
0: Beep, boop, pop. The Lord of the Rings, The Two Towers.
1: That is one of the greatest movies of all time. So I guess I agree.
0: Do you think of that as its own movie, though? Because I feel like I just think of Lord of Rings.
1: Yeah. I think of it as three chapters. So yeah.
0: And that's the best chapter?
1: Yeah. Oh, again, one of the greatest movies of all time. The Battle of Helm's Deep? Alone?
0: Is that the one with all the orcs?
1: Yes, that is one with all the orcs.
0: Ooh, that's a scary one. Yeah. Run from them orcs!
1: Run from them orcs, girl. Run from them orcs.
0: All my life, I'd be running from orcs.
1: I'm telling you.
0: 9, Before Sunset.
1: Never heard of it.
2: Never.
0: Number 8, Evil Dead 2.
1: Never heard of it.
2: Heard of it, never
0: heard
2: seen
0: of it.
1: Sorry.
0: I've seen it, but I don't feel like I feel that passionate about it. Okay. Star Trek 2, The Wrath of Khan. This is 1982, to be clear.
1: Mm.
0: Good for them. The Dark Knight.
2: There you
0: so
2: go.
0: So great.
1: Hey, we're all here for this.
2: We're in.
1: They, you know what?
0: Back
1: yes.
0: in.
1: We're back in.
0: Terminator 2, Judgment Day. Hmm. Day of Judgment.
2: Heard great things.
0: I heard great things. Mm-hmm. All right, cool. We're all in line that we have not seen Terminator. Sorry, guys. Don't evil us. Actually do. Aliens.
1: Hmm.
0: This is the year me and Mike were born, 1986.
1: Nope.
2: I didn't go to the movie theater that year.
0: No. Yeah, that's why they didn't do so well. Paddington 2, yes. This is a good one.
1: Okay. We believe you.
0: So good.
1: So it's got like this a. Just, we're killing it.
2: Yeah.
1: This,
2: we believe you.
0: Paddington has like a 99% on Rotten Tomatoes.
1: Really?
2: Mm-hmm. Mm-hmm.
1: Even the Queen of England liked him. So.
2: This is true.
0: He's so cute. And that one, yeah, that one was so good. Star Wars Episode 5, The Empire Strikes Back.
2: Oh, yeah.
0: Now,
2: that's the correct answer.
0: That is the technically second one.
2: It's the second one.
0: In the trilogy, the original trilogy. I don't like that they renamed them Episode 5.
2: No, they had to. Yeah.
1: It's very confusing.
2: Just say The Emperor Strikes Back. Everyone knows it as that.
0: Yeah.
2: Don't say Episode 5.
1: Is that the one that they start in like the really cold place and then he lives in that body of the dead fake animal?
2: I don't know them all well enough to answer that question.
0: I think the answer is yes.
1: Yeah, because that's a really cool scene that I'm not articulating very well, but it's like white out.
0: He literally cuts open the belly of this like camel-y animal.
2: Put the rope around the legs of the big walking things and they fall down. Yeah.
0: That's pretty cool.
1: Thank
2: that's
1: you.
2: Empire Strikes
0: played
2: Back.
0: A lot of video, I played a video game where you had to like shoot the legs of those things and fly around.
1: Yeah.
0: So good.
1: Oh, that's
2: number one's got to be what number one is.
0: The number one sequel of all time, says this random list I found for this show, The Godfather Part 2.
1: Huh.
2: Somebody watched it in the last month? Yes.
1: Wait, why you be watching The Godfather?
2: So we had never seen it. We were about to lose Paramount Plus. So we're like, we got to rifle through The Godfather Part 1, The Godfather Part 2, and then that third one. Third one was a bad choice. First two, great.
0: Second ones were Sonny RIPs, right?
2: Yeah.
0: Yeah.
1: Spoiler alert for a 1974 movie.
0: So here's a fun fact. We only had like the second DVD or the second one. So we watched this one a lot. And I had a big crush on Sonny because he defended his sister when her sister was married to this. But Sonny was not a good guy.
2: And Kendall, this is really long movies. So when she said they only had the second DVD, I thought she meant like, no, we only had the second half of the second movie.
1: Yeah.
2: And that would check out.
0: I used to always say, like when I was like 8, because we'd go visit our dad, I'd be like, leave the gun, take the cannoli. And my friends would be like, nobody knows what you're talking about. So it's like accurate to life now.
2: A lot of Tom Hagen jokes, I'm sure, too.
1: Yeah.
0: Totally. Sure.
2: Tom
0: for
2: Hagen
0: sure.
2: was one of the consigliere.
0: When we get back, 30 minutes of no Godfather talk, all pop culture here on The BK Show.
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2: Let's check out those roads with your My Talk traffic. We got a crash here eastbound on 94 between Marshall Avenue and Creighton Avenue there at in St. Paul is where this one is at. It is slowed up as you're leaving Minneapolis all the way past the Mississippi River here and until you get to essentially Cleveland is where things will open up. Cleveland Ave there. Both sides of 35E southbound and northbound are on Randolph Avenue. Super backed up right now as you are leaving St. Paul or headed to Mendota Heights or coming from Mendota Heights over the bridge to St. Paul. Again, both areas just add a little extra time. We're seeing improvements over in Eden Prairie with that crash that is northbound on 494. It is right at Baker Road, and things aren't delayed. Again, it's getting a little better there. Still a bit of a delay, but the accident has been, they're working on it there, and it is starting to clear through that stretch. Southbound on 169, very slow, starting at 494 as well. Let's take a look at that forecast. Hazy and hot continues today. Some thunderstorms possible through the overnight tonight and into tomorrow morning, actually. We'll slip down to 71 for an overnight low with a cloudy sky. Humidities will start to check out, and cooler temperatures on the way. 84 tomorrow, low 80s into and continuing for the weekend. It's 89 right now here on My Talk.
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0: The hottest pop culture stories of the day. Like, is that baby bump real? Why are we talking about her baby bump? It can't be real, though, right? And this movie has no idea what it wants to be, and Julie Andrews doesn't want to be involved in this movie. This is Hot to Go. I'm Brittany.
1: I'm Kendall.
2: And I'm Mike.
1: We need to leave women alone, says Jennifer Love Hewitt. And we agree, because why are people talking about Anne Hathaway's fake baby bump? This is unreal. So Anne Hathaway was just at a movie premiere, which we will get into in just a moment. But she had her bump on display. She had some like low-rise jeans with this like really kind of fancy, beautiful half. You describe the outfit. You're better at the outfit.
0: It was
1: like a silky blue thing.
0: Yeah, kind of. It was like a cape, but like towards the front, and then at a high low in the front. So then you see the like bottom of her baby bump, and
1: like
0: it kind of
1: like,
0: yeah. And then it kind of like wisps off. So it's all about the dramatics.
1: And it looked cool.
0: I thought it was cute.
1: Anybody thought anything of it, but all of a sudden it's, listen, that baby bump, that's fake. She's not having a real baby. What are we doing here? So much so that randomly Jennifer Love Hewitt's in the comments like, we need to leave women alone. We need to leave their baby bumps alone. What?
0: It's
1: what?
0: 2026.
1: This is so weird.
0: Year of our Barbie. And I literally go, well, I didn't think we'd have to talk about is it, isn't it a real baby? By the way, it looks like a baby bump. It looks like a woman's belly that has been stretched out to house baby. I don't know what to say. That's what they be looking like.
1: Like, have y'all seen one?
0: They look crazy.
1: They do. They look like there's an alien inside of you. Because
0: they is.
1: It is.
0: It's not no. Mm-mm. Not no.
1: It's weird.
0: It's weird. It's weird for when it's happening to you, too. And you look down and you go, is this mine? What?
1: Mm-hmm.
0: And the belly button looks crazy. It actually is one of the more normal looking. It almost looks, maybe that's the problem. Maybe. It actually looks pristine.
1: Because when you see her like walking around too, you just go, I think nothing of it, to be so clear.
0: Yeah.
1: It's just wild to me that here we are, other celebrities are now defending her baby bump.
0: It's also Jennifer Love Hewitt didn't have like much to distract her from this. Not like she was like, I'm really busy, I can't comment on this.
2: Is this just the latest? Because again, Anne Hathaway, everyone when Devil Wears Prada 2 came out was like, man, Anne Hathaway, how is she looking like she did 20 years ago type of a vibe? So is that what people are just like blown away by? That she looks again as good as she's always looked or what? I don't get it.
1: Guys, she's a she's a movie star. She's not like us.
0: No. Also, plural of that bad boy. Like, she's a movies star. Like right now, she's got two giant movies in theaters. Plus, she just got off the tail end of The Devil Wears Prada 2. This woman can do whatever she wants. And, like, I guess I'll get annoyed. Don't argue both sides. Oh, she's gotten so much work done. She doesn't look like herself. Obviously, she's got a body double. Also, she's not pregnant. That's not her. What is happening?
1: It's such a crazy reality. And this was a top story, too.
2: Oh, yeah. So, it's everywhere.
0: If Jennifer Love Hewitt has to come out of the woodwork to defend her. Was she in this movie?
1: Nope.
0: Well, then what are we even doing?
1: Don't know. But she grabbed a headline. She knows people.
0: She said, I've saw two comments in the troll section of the comments, and I'm here.
1: I'll defend her.
0: And it's like, I don't want you to. Like, no hate against Jennifer Love Hewitt, but like, that's as useful as us defending Anne Hathaway. Like, what are we?
1: She don't care.
0: She don't care. I don't think Anne Hathaway is losing any sleep over this. Is this her third kid?
1: Yeah.
2: Yep.
1: Yeah, she's got two 10 and 6 years old. So she's like, I don't know. I've done this before, I guess. I think
0: she's
1: I'm
0: so
1: pregnant.
0: Chill. And she looks, her outfit looks amazing. Mm-hmm. My favorite thing that's happened to Anne Hathaway while being pregnant was when she wore the dress completely inside out or like the wrong way. I love that. Yeah. She was wearing something off the runway.
1: Yeah.
0: And it was like kind of when she was just announcing that she had like a baby bump. And ended up wearing it, and I don't think it was inside out. I think it was like the wrong
1: backwards
0: was,
1: or something.
0: Yeah, one the wrong one was front. So I was like, celebrities really are like us. You'd think that like there'd be a publicist or somebody to stop it, but sure enough,
1: nope.
0: She wore the dress completely wrong way, and the people. I think the designer was like, "That's fine." She wore it.
1: I'm not gonna tell her no.
0: Like it's okay.
1: Well, speaking of that movie premiere.
0: Yeah. Okay. So the reason that we saw Anne Hathaway's bottom of her baby bump was we saw the premiere go down of the end of Oak Street. You may have seen this trailer. It's got dinosaurs, but they're not really dinosaur forward about it until like halfway through the premiere. You're like, oh, this is about dinosaurs. This is the one with Ian McGregor, and it's got Maisie Stella. And people are saying it's good, but it doesn't know what the hell it wants to be. And I will say this, who's somebody who I love dinosaur movies. Like, I seek them out. I love that vibe. I think that's the, like, if we could ever make something that feels anything close to the original Jurassic Park, I'm there. We haven't, but I would be there. So I thought the end of Oak Street looked kind of good, but they're saying that the movie kind of feels like the trailer where it really just doesn't know what it wants to be.
1: By the way, I had not heard of this movie at all until this premiere came out.
2: You've gone to the movie theater one time in the last year, and it was for a different dinosaur movie, the last Jurassic World movie.
1: That was hurtful. Thank
2: I mean,
1: you.
2: It's true.
0: They didn't give a teaser trailer from a year and a half ago?
2: They didn't.
1: Okay, guys, thank you for letting me be part of this conversation. All I was going to say was that they haven't really done a great job marketing it. They really haven't. Like, I haven't seen it on social media. I haven't seen it on TV anywhere. They've only been marketing it in theaters.
0: I mean, it's been some places. This is it's set in 1982. A mysterious meteorological event suddenly isolates a suburban street, surrounding it with a tropical jungle filled with vicious time-traveling dinosaurs.
1: Is this a kids movie?
2: Not quite. If you've been watching anything on Max, you're seeing a lot of this because it's Warner Brothers. Mm. They're advertising it a ton there. But to your point, Bernie, in the trailer and everything they've shown, I was like, oh, this is cool. Like, there's going to be a dinosaur element to it. I read a review and they're just like, this could have been another Jurassic Park movie. Like, it is all dinosaurs. Like, it's how this family that was trapped in their house is now going to navigate life with dinosaurs.
1: What?
2: But it's also J.J. Abrams. It's, you know, his Bad Robot. It's the director of It Follows.
0: I love a horror It Follows. Film. Yeah. It Follows was the one that was based on, this sounds ridiculous, but somebody is trying to kill you. And if you have sex with somebody else, they'll try to kill that person you had sex with.
1: What?
0: And it's like a yes. It's a crazy premise. It is such a good movie.
1: So we all have to be celibate? That is a horror movie.
0: No, just one person does. Or get murdered.
1: Oh, okay.
0: So you...
1: Don't go anywhere with hot people. I mean, if everyone's dying, they always look so hot in these movies, like Megan Fox style. And you're like, oh, okay, so I'm just supposed to be like, cheers.
0: And what's creepy about it is they just kind of walk towards you, the people designated to kill the people.
1: What?
0: It's like a really good movie. And
1: this
0: I know
1: is not
0: it sounds,
1: enticing. Kind of like this movie doesn't sound that enticing.
0: Do you know what's... I'm so glad we're talking about weird sex movies because there's also that other one that is about like... It's pretty much like The Purge, but it's a movie that you can only have sex once a year. And it's supposed to be a rom-com.
1: Yes.
0: One Night
1: Callum
0: Only.
1: Turner?
2: Just came out, yeah.
0: Yeah, One Night Last Only. Week. And I think it's really funny because I feel like it's trying to normalize the like... government involvement in like sexuality, but they're like really leaning into the rom-com of it. I was like, this is a dystopian future that I'm really scared of. But okay, Callum Turner, who are you going to run into? What meat cute are you going to have? I'm like, are we going to have like government castrations as well?
1: What?
0: I know. I was thinking about this the other day.
2: Again, the review of that one is like Monica Barbaro, who is very attractive, Callum Turner, who is very attractive, apparently shot a bunch of sex scenes for a movie that is all about the one night a year you can have sex. And guess what? The director didn't put any of the sex scenes in the movie.
1: What?
2: Like, literally, they apparently shot all these scenes. It was really hot, all these different things. And they're like, I don't know if that's really what we're going for. And they removed most of the sex scenes.
0: Now, that's a movie that doesn't know what it wants to be. Because it feels like it should be a horror movie that they're like, the government, well, you know what? Like, you can't tell us what to do. So me and my boyfriend had sex, and now he's dead.
1: Also, that director sounds like a pervert.
0: Yeah,
1: well, he has to film
0: all that footage is at his house. I don't know where it is.
1: Story guys, I threw it away.
0: It's garbage.
1: So weird.
0: This reviewer on The Hollywood Reporter, we're talking about, of course, The End of Oak Street, not some weird side tangent.
2: It's not a sex movie.
0: Which is not a sex movie. Says that it is, while it feels like an underwhelming return and a slightly silly nostalgia exercise for director David Robert Mitchell, the movie still delivers plenty of decent scares in B-movie charm.
1: Okay.
2: 84% are on Rotten Tomatoes. Like, people are seemingly liking it.
1: Are you guys going to go?
0: Yeah. I want to see this in theaters.
2: Me too.
1: Cool. I wait for your review.
0: Yeah, and then you'll go.
1: Cool. No, I won't.
0: Julia Andrews says, I'm a hard pass on Princess Diaries 3. So Julie Andrews won't be making her royal return to the Princess Diaries 3. Anne Hathaway says that she is ready for this movie. Again, another Anne Hathaway movie's star. And the 90-year-old was like, yeah, I don't think this is for me anymore. I'm not going to be in it, she said. I think the story is slightly different, and I'm not quite sure how they're dealing with that. But it's too late for me to do it. I think the story has to continue in Princess Mia.
1: Well, I just don't think Julie Andrews... I mean, we haven't seen her in how long. She's the voice in Bridgerton. But in general, it's not shocking to me that she's like, I don't want to be in a movie. She's 90. Like, Mommy ain't going to the movie.
0: It's also like, if you're going to put yourself out there and feel vulnerable and work really hard, is it really you want to do Princess Diaries 3 going like this again? Oh, Mia.
1: Did you like the original movies?
0: I think I was a little too old for them. Mm. So I never saw the whole thing.
1: Okay.
0: Like, I'd seen it now that I've, like, nannied and watched kids. I remember the girl next door, Josie, when mm-hmm. I watched her. She was really into the Princess Diaries. But I never sat down and watched. I didn't even know there was a second one. So that's where I'm at. How about you?
1: Sounds good. Oh, yeah. No, I loved the movies. That's my claim to fame, is that I know Jeremiah from the first movie.
0: That's a big claim to fame.
1: Patrick John Fluker. Hi. Mm-hmm. He's in Chicago PD. Anyway, that's my only... You've like 17. That's my one, okay?
0: So are you going to be on the show?
1: He had a signed CD of Mandy Moore that he gave to his sister because she's in the movie. And I thought it was literally probably the coolest thing I'd ever seen at the age.
0: Yeah,
1: that's how much I liked those movies. I did like them. It makes sense that she's not going to be in it, though.
2: Do you know why I think she should be in it?
1: Why?
2: The last live-action movie appearance Julie Andrews had was the 2010 comedy Tooth Fairy starring The Rock.
0: No, we need to get her in the theaters.
2: We need to get her in another movie. She's voiced a ton of characters since then, but the last movie she's actually been in live action was Lily in The Tooth Fairy.
0: You guys, we can't have that be her last movie.
2: It can't be.
0: It can't.
2: She's a legend.
1: I think that we stick with being the voice of
0: Bridgerton.
1: Yeah, I think that that's probably where we're going to. We should just keep it.
0: Yeah, she looks great.
1: She could pop in. Does she want? She doesn't need to. She's Julie Andrews. I don't know.
0: I'm with Mike. Do we really want that to be her last IMDb?
2: And it's not like she's not working. She was Gru's mom in The Rise of Gru. She was in Aquaman. She was in Shrek Forever After. She was the queen. Like, she's done a lot of voice work.
1: She's so cute, too.
0: She's so cute.
1: Oh, Julie Andrews. By the way, this is at this point just an Anne Hathaway plot to go. Everything is about Anne Hathaway, including what I'm about to talk about, which is the trailer for Verity. You guys, have either of you read this Colleen Hoover book?
0: No.
2: I have not.
1: Okay, so Colleen Hoover is a very prolific author that she wrote,
0: It Ends With Us. Yeah.
1: And that's how a lot of people know her. Well, one of her other very famous books is Verity. So everyone's been pretty excited about this. We know how It Ends With Us. Legal drama. So that movie just kind of has like a bad taste in your mouth. Well, this is the trailer just dropped yesterday. It looks so good. And I really did enjoy the book Verity a lot. And it's got Anne Hathaway in it. Dakota Johnson's in it. I'm excited. Fans, from what I've read from my book talk girlies, are also very excited for how this is going to turn out, which I think when book talk says they're excited about something, because we're usually kind of negative when a book gets turned into a movie, it could be a good thing.
0: Yeah, this was always on the top of every book talk list, was like, Verity's so good. Watch or read Verity, read Verity. But unfortunately for me, I didn't like It Ends With Us. So it's kind of like, I don't really want to give that another chance.
1: Yeah, I get that. It's a quick read, though. If it's something that you're ever into.
0: Worth going back and reading before the movie comes out?
1: I think so. And because it's twisty turvy. And again, if they do it justice, which it looks like they will, I think it'll be a good one. Okay.
0: It's giving like they're stuck in this cabin in the woods.
1: Yeah.
0: And it's so spooky. That always scares me.
1: It's pretty creepy. We just brought her up, but Blake Lively, by the way.
0: Don't say her name three times. She'll show up.
1: I know. It's the only non-Anne Hathaway news of this entire hot to go. Blake Lively has been slowly testing the waters on Instagram. And she wants you to know she has friends.
0: So,
1: hey guys,
0: same.
1: Look at all my posts. Look at all my friends. There's a lot of friends in this photo. Do you see all my friends in these photos?
0: People
1: How about this
0: like
1: photo?
0: Me. Some people. These people like me.
1: I'm approachable. I'm likable. I don't know
0: By
1: if
0: these
1: she's
0: people.
1: Trying to do another movie, if she's launching another brand. Her brands aren't doing well. I don't know. But it is very clear that she's like, I'm back, guys. I'm on social. I'm smiling. And remember how you used to think I was a cool girl? I'm still a cool girl. Look at my ankle bracelet and all of my friends at the soccer game.
0: Also, ankle bracelets are coming back in a big way.
1: I don't want those cuts on my ankles anymore.
0: I'm fine without them.
1: Oh, the like micro cuts that you'd get, like always on the inner ankle.
0: I do not need that.
1: We don't need it.
0: Yeah.
1: What do you think? Like, do you think, why do you guys think she's rolling it out? Is there a movie? Is her brand not doing well?
0: That's so funny because Blake Lively is one of those ones you go, well, I think most people are so mad at her, so annoyed, want her to disappear. But she has 40.5 million followers on Instagram. And you're one of them.
1: I'm one of them.
0: I am not. That's but how I'm, I in noticed. My defense, I've never been.
1: I was a follower a long time ago, guys. So
0: she's like, and then she's also still got Blake Brown Beauty, which is the one with the shampoo and conditioner.
1: It smells so good. I still use that shampoo.
0: So good. I told Kendall, I'm like, I'll tell you this, it smells great.
1: Mm-hmm. And actually, I got it and I said, concur, I'm going to use it all the time.
0: And it's funny because it's like, it's a good price. It's fine. Yeah. She still has Betty Boo's. That one from just one day ago is still putting out posts. And I think she still has Betty Buzz, which I think that one is the
1: fake one.
0: Yeah, that one isn't doing as well. This one's from 18 weeks ago.
2: She does have a few things in the works. She's the producer on a few movies. She's got a couple smaller projects in the works. So I don't think she necessarily wants to go away. So just keeping her name out there, waiting for that comeback.
1: Well, it's all over my algorithm. I do follow her, but also, like, it's everywhere. So something's working on something.
0: Yeah.
15: It's Hot to Blow.
0: At this point, we head on over to Mike Ganger, our blind item expert. What secret on the internet might be the next to blow?
2: Are the two of you excited for Scrubs season 11?
1: I'm sorry. I'm not going to lie. I didn't know there was a season 11.
0: I will say this. When Scrubs is good, it's good. Like, I've seen random episodes and went, that's funny. But I've never been like, I need to keep this up.
2: Well, are the two of you excited to see a lot of Zach Braff and Rachel Bilson?
1: I feel like it's 2006.
0: I love Rachel Bilson.
2: Well, I bring this up because Scrubs season 11 returns. If you didn't know, in Scrubs season 10, that was the one that returned after the long, long, long break. The revival was back for season 10, and Rachel Bilson's character shows up late in the season, and it sounds like she's going to be a recurring character that is a part of the show going forward.
1: Okay.
2: How did she get that job? Well, her and Zach Braff are very close. Like, they've been bestie friends, like super, super tight friends for like a decade or more. So it makes sense. You got a role, you got a job, you're an executive producer, you want to get your friend a gig. That's exactly what happened. So she's going to be a big part of it going forward.
0: But
2: they've never been romantic. They're not going to be romantic. It's been a long time of being besties with each other, with all of the high profile relationships she was in, with the high profile relationships he was in. But they're going to start leaning into the publicationship. So this is my fair warning to you.
1: Okay.
2: The Hot to Blow story is Zach Braff and Rachel Bilson are about to go full publicationship, full showmance, full whatever, because we are a month away from her appearance, regular guest appearance on Scrubs.
0: Rachel Bilson has the craziest, like, type.
2: Yeah.
0: She dated Adam Brody. Who, like, she was on that show with. Okay, so that just kind of made sense. And then Hayden Christensen. I get it. And then Bill Hader.
2: Yep.
1: Bill Hader. One of these things is not like the other.
0: I mean.
1: What?
2: And it's Hayden Christensen.
0: What did I say?
2: No, I'm saying that's one of the things that aren't like the other.
0: Yeah, yeah. It's Hayden. I mean,
2: he's, and they were on and off again. They do have a child together, by the way. They
1: That one's real.
2: Yes, Hayden Christensen and her had a child together, but they were on again, off again for a decade after they starred in the movie Jumper together.
1: Also, I love how Brittany was like, because they were, she and Adam Brody were in that little show together. You mean The OC?
2: The OC, yeah.
1: Like one of the biggest shows of
0: our
1: youth.
0: That just made sense. Like them dating made sense. I don't even know if that's real or not, but I wanted it so bad for Seth and Summer to be dating, like more than anything in my life.
1: Okay, so you're putting it out there that this will probably be a bit publicationship.
2: Can I give you one more person she's dated?
1: Yes.
0: Yeah.
2: Nick Vile.
1: No.
2: Yep, 2019. They were linked together after a few very public dates and some social media flirts.
0: I'm unwell.
2: Yep.
1: What? Like of the Bachelor fame?
2: Of the Vile Files fame, yeah.
1: Oh, God.
2: So there you go, but go ahead. Sorry to interrupt.
1: No, I was just like this. Did they do this? Why is this ringing a bell? Like, did they do this before that season 10?
2: When she made a guest appearance, they kind of, we started getting the different blind item sites and things say, hey, are they a thing? They were seen hanging out together.
1: Yeah.
2: Well, more than likely, you know, their friends, they were hanging out together. Maybe they were hashing out the deal that was going to lead to her appearing on Scrubs. But we're starting to see it bubble up again a little bit. We're starting to get some more paparazzi strolls, and you're going to start seeing on Dumois and some of those other places, probably a lot of the two of them out there Just know it's fake.
1: Are you telling me that one of my favorite sources leans into the fake relationships?
2: Occasionally.
0: Hmm. I also, we need to take a little dance down Bill Hader's dating history at some point. That man does well. And it probably didn't hurt that Rachel Bilson really talked about aspects of his body she missed quite a bit. But he dated Rachel Bilson, Anna Kendrick, and then Ali Wong.
2: Yeah.
1: Dang.
0: Yeah.
2: And on the other side of this one, let's not forget that Zach Braff was with Mandy Moore 20 years ago and then was with Florence Pugh for 4 years.
0: Yeah. What?
2: Yeah, before she blew up.
0: They're all nerds, too. I actually get Bill Hader, though. Bill Hader's funny. Yeah. Zach Braff.
2: I love what a guy who's definitely known for his comedic roles only. Mm-hmm. Yeah, out of Bill Hader and Zach Braff. Bill Hader's so funny. And Zach Braff is an actor.
1: I
0: feel like the fact that I associated him with people who are the Garden State is the best movie ever.
1: True.
0: Is it?
1: True. It's Hot Mess. The actual Hot Mess here is Us Weekly, or as Brittany likes to call it, US Weekly, because they have a headline that I have a problem with and that I think Brittany Hagen's going to have a problem with, too. Are you ready?
0: Mm-hmm.
1: Summer House's Kyle Cook and Carl Radke share their do's and don'ts for building a business. Now, from all I've heard from you, Brittany, is that these two morons can't hold down a business. Why are we talking to them about a successful business in an exclusive interview?
0: Well, the jury's still out for Carl Radke. He just opened up his Soft Bar, which is a non-alcoholic bar in New York and one of the most expensive place to have brick and mortar front for a business. But
1: yeah, great idea.
0: I wish you luck on your endeavor. You know, that one might work out just because you could host a lot of Bravo things and people will go to things for the emotional. I mean, it's kind of why Sir is still around, because people want to see the Vanderpump crew. Kyle Cook has had so many businesses. He is like entrepreneur 101 when it comes to Summer House. He started off a fitness app or something he took on, and eventually he's fallen into this Lover Boy, this drink, which has gotten
1: fitness to bar drink,
0: which has gotten the most free advertisement anything has ever gotten in the history of ever, because at all these parties they all drink Lover Boy, and sometimes resentfully so. Like Paige will be like, "Yeah, I don't want to drink awful Lover Boy anymore." So if you can't make Loverboy happen when as much free press as it gets, and their merch was super cute, and people are like, yeah, it actually tastes kind of okay, people seem to like it, but you can't get it anywhere. He can't seem to streamline the product, whatever it is, to making the product and getting it into grocery stores. For some reason, he can't do that.
1: It's just crazy to me that we are acting like these are some fools we should be taking business advice from. No, they're reality TV stars who happen to open up brands and businesses because they want to make money, and they don't really do that well at it. It's like, what are we doing here? It's like the news that slow that we're talking about that, interviewing them like they're Tim Cook, you know?
0: Let me tell you.
1: Run an Apple.
0: So when they were asking how is business, Carl, who has the Soft Bar, says, things are good. We're close to hitting our one-year anniversary. Let's see. I think a lot of people are wondering why I do it. Ultimately, Soft Bar is a combination of coffee culture and non-alc culture. We are listening to our customers, blah, blah, blah, blah. So he's like, things are okay.
1: Okay.
0: Kyle, you ready?
1: Yeah.
0: The beverage industry is a very challenging industry.
1: It is not well. The house is on fire.
0: It's like, we've been trying to do everything and anything possible to give people opportunities to support the brand. In some cases, the easiest thing for us to do is turn around and make some merch, because with alcohol particularly, getting it through wholesale retail distribution system is timely and resource intensive.
1: Again, not going well.
0: We're, quote, we're still fighting and we're still surviving thanks to our diehard fans. Not well, bitch. That's how you're doing.
1: This headline is wild.
0: You know what it is?
1: What?
16: I'm alive, bitch.
0: Barely.
2: Just barely.
0: Just barely. Throw in the comments what you think. Should we be listening to Carl Radke and Kyle Cook's advice on businesses? Are you about to go head to your nearest North American banking company and start yourself up a business loan. Maybe take a bead if this is the advice you're taking.
1: Yeah.
0: All right. We want to know what you think. Make sure you like and subscribe. We're so close to 1,000 subscribers, so we'd love you to get us there soon. When we get back, of course, we're playing a game, and it's Wednesday, so it's a super melodic one. Mike, what's going on these dang roads?
2: Well, let's find out with Look at Your My Talk traffic. Accident still dealing with that one northbound on 494. About a 7-minute delay now at Baker Road. This is your working way through Eden Prairie up to Minnetonka here. It is slowed up that whole stretch there. Southbound 169 is pretty brutal right now as you are working towards St. Louis Park. This one begins right at Medicine Lake Road. It's going to continue all the way until you get down to Cedar Lake Road, actually. So that long stretch there of 169 southbound is really backed up. Normal slow conditions around Minneapolis and even St. Paul, but there is a crash here eastbound on 94 right at Marshall Avenue. That's also adding some struggles there. And then north side of things, 10 right now in the westbound direction is pretty slow through Shoreview as you are getting to 35W. But again, nothing too out of the ordinary. Let's take a look at your forecast. 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Tonight, we'll drop down to 71. Chance of some scattered showers and even a rumble of thunder for the early morning tomorrow. Then 84 with a cloudy sky. It'll be the low 80s for the weekend. It's 88 right now.
16: Morning sunshine. Today's category.
1: Oh.
0: Oh, well.
7: Okay. Wrong soundbite.
1: Wrong soundbite,
7: Holly.
1: That's the sound of my life.
16: Today's category is games.
7: Oh, I didn't mean to play the toilet one. I'm sorry. Okay. I meant to play this.
1: What is happening?
7: Toilet and chime is right next to each other.
1: Obviously. Logic.
16: And that's the sound of this segment.
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0: Hey, what's up? 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
0: That's the dime we play a thing called...
2: It's called String Quartet Showdown. It is the game where we play modern songs that have been given the string quartet treatment. Like this one here, Shake It Off from Taylor Swift. It serves as our theme. And all the two of you have to do is just as soon as you recognize the song that you are hearing, yell out your name and tell me the artist or the song you're hearing. And if you get it right, you get a point. If you get it wrong, your opponent gets to hear a little bit more of the song. And we play best out of seven. That's how the game works. You ready to play?
0: Let's do it.
2: All right. Let's get it started with today's String Quartet Showdown. And we have got song number one on the way. Again, yell out your name as soon as you think you know the song or the artist you are hearing right now.
0: Brittany.
2: Yep.
0: Lady Gaga. Just Dance.
1: Oh, okay. There we go.
2: Just Dance. Yep, it's Just Dance.
1: Like, I'm trying really hard.
2: Brittany got that first one with Lady Gaga and Just Dance.
0: Yeah.
1: Just Dance.
0: It's also a really fun video game on Xbox Kinect.
1: Mm-hmm. Really?
0: Mm-hmm. Just Dance.
1: God, remember when that song came out? It was like, who is this Lady Gaga? Because we ate it up.
0: And it's so literal, and it's happened to everybody. Like, it's a very specific situation. Where is my phone? I lost my keys.
2: All right, let's do the next one here. Again, String Quartet Showdown, song number two. Brittany has the 1-0 lead. Here's your second song.
0: Brittany.
2: Wow. Five. Four.
0: That is Nirvana.
2: It's Nirvana.
0: Finn would have killed me. Whenever he wears his Nirvana shirt, I go, name 100 songs immediately.
2: Smells like Teen Spirit.
1: Such a good song.
0: It's so good.
2: All right, Brittany's got a quick 2-0 lead. Kendall, is your mic on?
1: Yeah, okay, it's
2: cool.
1: On.
2: Just checking.
1: I was almost there for that one.
2: You were right there. As soon as she said it, you're like, yeah, Nirvana. Dang it. All right, next one here. Song number three, today's String Quartet Showdown.
1: Kendall.
2: Yep.
1: It's Harry Potter.
2: I'll accept that
0: nice.
2: For sure.
0: Nice. Good job.
2: Hedwig's theme from Harry Potter.
0: I wouldn't have gotten that until, like, now.
1: No. This part?
0: Yeah.
2: Wonderfully done there. It's now a 2-1 advantage for Brittany.
0: Yahoo!
1: I'm a nerd. Hee hee.
2: We all are nerds about different things.
1: That's true.
2: It's beautiful about
0: life. No,
2: you're
0: a nerd. Gross. Mm-hmm. Grow up. Get a job.
1: Same.
2: All right. Next song here on today's String Quartet Showdown.

0: Britney.
1: Britney.
0: Adele. Sing it, Britney. Here we go.

0: Kendall?
1: Kendall.
0: Don't worry, be happy. Don't worry. Be happy now.
1: Sorry, it is not Don't Worry, Be Happy. Brittany gets...
2: Knocking on the eyes and then you'll see. Love, love, love, love.
0: Oh, yeah.
1: She just sang the whole song.
2: I want to say it's... No, it's not Ben Folds.
0: Mm-mm. I know who it is. I can tell you.
1: Need a guess.
2: This is...
1: This is For the Win.
2: Cornball.
1: Three.
2: I'm going to say Jason Mraz.
1: She got it. I'm yours.
0: It does sound like that one song.
1: It does.
2: Totally.
1: If a string quartet was doing it.
2: By Big Mouse Bass. That's the only one I know.
0: Yeah. I thought he might throw me a bone and throw one of those weird ones in there.
1: Well, you did only get the Harry Potter theme today, but it's all right.
0: Throw me a bone.
1: All right. So with that, Brittany gets the victory.
2: Yay,
1: congratulations.
2: Thank you. I want to thank all that is right in the world.
1: Want to do another one just for fun since we rolled through them pretty quickly here? We had two more to get to. Let's see how the two of you would have done on these. Again, what song you're hearing here? Play along at home.

0: and you're still alive. Well, I'm here. This is Alanis Morissette.
1: Again, did she enter the studio?
0: And get away.
2: Nope, Shakira's in.
1: Nope, nope, that's back to Shakira.
0: To remind you.
1: Oh, no, that was Hinder now. Sorry.
0: Yeah, yeah. Yeah.
2: Or was it Jewel?
1: Oh, it might have been Jewel. That's
0: and
1: right.
0: Who will say hey-o, hey-o, hey-o?
1: All right. Congratulations. We're not going to do another one.
0: I got one hand in my pocket.
2: I don't want to hear this anymore
1: either. I don't want to run the risk of Britney singing any longer, so we're going to stop
0: I might cue up that, like, trademark thing if I'm singing too much.
1: Well, don't worry. We can't make this particular segment go into the podcast anyway because of trademark reasons.
0: Hey, Mike, the joke doesn't have to be real.
1: Yeah.
0: It does have to be real.
2: I felt real.
0: I really am the fat lady sinking. as a winner of the show, whenever I get this game, like when I take this game, it feels right in the world.
2: Yeah.
0: All is at peace. Mm. When I don't win this, I feel like stubbing my toes. So I'm glad this all happened for us. Yeah. Last call.
3: Where talk is fun.
4: They were a welcome distraction for my life.
3: My talk, everything entertainment.
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10: Last call!
11: Last call. Oh my God, the state fair is coming up.
10: It is.
11: I've been booking.
10: We be booking peoples?
11: We've been booking lots of peoples. We have so many BFFs. Mm-hmm. We're trying to get Shep from Southern Charm.
10: Oh, yeah. I got an update for you.
11: He can't come.
10: Well, he can't come in person. He'd only have to call in. That's kind of hard at the fair, so it's a no.
11: Boo. I thought he was coming to the fair.
10: He is coming to the fair, but not while we're there.
11: I know, but like, I think we could talk him into it. I'll message him on Instagram.
10: Okay, you send him a DM.
11: Shep Rose.
10: Go for it. Southern Charm Zone, Shep Rose.
11: We kind of hate him too, so it's funny that he's under a relationship. I don't follow him, so let's step one, follow.
10: Okay. Yeah, that's a good idea.
11: And now message. Shep, please just
10: come. Can I tell you what happened?
11: He would do it, too.
10: He probably would. Maybe. No. I don't know. So I drooled in front of my contractor today.
11: Mm-hmm. That makes sense.
10: He was installing a bench.
11: He's hot as hell. Hot well when they do that?
10: No. He's a good-looking guy, but I had Novocaine from my teeth. And I'd had a drink of water because I got my, three different cavities filled today. Mm-hmm. I had a drink of water and we were talking and he kind of looked down at my shoulder and looked back at me really quick and I said, am I? And he goes, yeah. And we made really weird more eye contact as I could kind of feel the puddle. It wasn't a little bit. It was like a dog out of a bowl.
11: Yeah.
10: It was full dripping out of my face. And then he started doing what he was doing again and I just walked away.
11: What's worse? Numb mouth or dilated eyes?
10: Numb mouth, because you dilated do things eyes. Drool in front of your contractor.
11: Dilated eyes, they should not let you get in your car.
10: They usually don't.
11: Mind us. Hashtag VA.
10: They're like, hey, hashtag you need to veterans. Hang out in this room for an hour with your sunglasses on.
11: Really?
10: When I've had my eyes dilated, they'll say hey, go sit over there for 20 minutes.
11: I feel like they just let me back in them streets.
10: Yeah, VA.
11: VA.
10: What to tell you?
11: That's so wild.
10: Yeah, you shouldn't do that. Yeah, I drooled in front of the contractor today. And then he left and I accused him of stealing my, what do you call that? Measuring tape, tape measure.
11: Mm-hmm.
10: To which he's like, just, you need to retrace your steps. A logical thing to say. But
11: he's oh, great. Now I'm another housewife.
10: Yeah.
11: Just accusing me of stealing things. It's giving Stassi Schroeder.
10: That's great. So we're friends at this point, by the way, which is why I can drool in front of him and he just says, yeah, and then gets back to work. So then I accuse him. I'm like, you stole my tape measure. And he said, I don't have it. Just retrace your steps. Again, logical thing to say. But at this point, I'm not logical because I've been drooling in front of my contractor. And so I said, how about you have a baby? Why don't you birth a baby and see how retracing your steps works when you can't think of things, huh?
11: This is why being your friend sucks. Nobody wants to be your friend.
10: And then he said, went and sent me a picture of this random tape measure. And he goes, I found this one on a job site. Want me to send you a pin? I said, that's hurtful.
12: Mm-hmm.
10: So that's how my day went before I came in here.
11: That's an interesting day.
10: Thank you. I also was told, is probably where it really all started, because I was addressed to me in an email, Mrs. Kolinsky. And I said, oh, what is being called Mrs. that makes me feel like the village hag?
11: I am literally the hag. I am the hag again. So
10: I'm not trying to take it from you. Don't worry.
11: I did feel like you were.
10: The village wench? Would that be better?
11: I've never been called Mrs. yet.
10: Yeah. You feel really like old. Like you're about to come out of your crony shack and be like, listen, youngin.
11: Well, now that I'm not married, then anyone doesn't call me anything. They just write Brittany Hagen. All the bills, all the everything. I am a kept woman, but unfortunately, I am my own sugar daddy. It's awful.
10: It's a weird feeling. It's like when you're the matron of honor instead of the maid of honor. And you're like, way to put the damper on my spirits.
11: Have you been the matron of honor?
10: Twice. And called the matron of honor. I was like, Chloe, what? She's like, that's what you are. I was like, no, I'm not.
11: That's disgusting, Chloe. Put some respect on Kendall's name.
10: I don't have like a giant wart on my nose and I don't live in a cave. Thanks.
11: Sometimes the lighting in your place is suspect. That didn't help.
10: Like, why do the guys get to be best man? Why do I have to be maid of honor or matron of honor? Ew, it's such a stupid thing. Why can't I be like best woman?
11: We're at an age we should age out. I was one last year.
10: Were you the matron of honor?
11: No, thank God.
10: Well, you can't be a maid. You have a baby. You've obviously had sex.
11: No, actually, you know that I don't have proof of that. Not the way we did it. Hashtag infertility. We had a lot because of my friend Allie. She's a little older than me. She's pregnant now. But she got married a little later. It was last year. So everybody pretty much, her sister was in it. She's married with two kids. Most people in the wedding party were married with kids or like had kids.
10: Yeah.
11: So like I didn't out matron anybody. In fact, the best part about being at that wedding was since she had so many and I didn't live in Chicago, nothing was expected of me.
10: I feel like that's a good place for you to be.
11: Thank you.
10: That's good.
11: Do you think there's any weddings you're still going to be a maid of honor for?
10: I don't think so. I've been MOH 6 times. Matron twice. So I guess maid 4 times. And I feel like I'm tapped out. Like, yeah. I mean, like, hey, guys, I know you all want me, but I'm tapped out.
11: Like I've done it 4 times, maybe? Yeah.
10: But maybe never three, a matron. It really hurts. Yeah. It hurts when someone hands you a piece of paper that says matron.
11: Okay, I'm messaging Shep Rose.
10: Okay. Do you understand where I'm going with this, Mike? Like, why do you get to be best man no matter what your relationship status is?
4: Because we know where the tape measure is.
10: That's not funny.
4: Okay.
10: That's hurtful. Again, that's hurtful.
4: Yeah, I know. It's just another reason why. I mean, yeah. I tell my wife Sarah this all the time. Like, I couldn't do what you do. Sorry. I couldn't.
10: Sorry.
4: Everything you do as a woman, I couldn't do it. Like, literally. So you guys are just obviously a higher level than we are, and we just luck out in a lot of ways.
11: Okay.
10: And this is why we say, never Kai, never Bodie, never Mike.
11: We should always lead with never Mike.
10: Not my children? What are you trying to say?
11: We just don't know where their views are going to be.
10: It's true.
11: I do have to say, as somebody who got attacked a lot for not returning Mike's jumper cables, Mike, do you have any update on that?
4: Yeah, today I was just hanging out, and all of a sudden, like an angel coming down from the heavens, there was a hand dropping jumper cables and my battery right down to me. So, Brittany, thank you so much. It only took a promo about how you haven't returned my car starter to get me back my car starter.
11: Real talk?
10: Public shaming, too.
11: Heard that promo in my car today.
4: Love it.
11: And went, okay, it's time.
4: It's time.
11: In my defense, I had an umbrella on top of it in my passenger seat.
10: Was it open?
11: No, just like sitting there covering it. It's not big. Mike's thing isn't big. I had this umbrella just sitting there.
10: Don't talk about that on air. That's so weird.
11: Sarah told us
4: the one I lent you wasn't, but I'm just saying there's one in the car that's actually much, much larger.
11: Sure. No, like with special lighting. Totally.
4: Yeah.
11: Also,
4: much
11: Sarah,
4: larger.
11: You're welcome. The last thing you want is somebody out in the street talking up your man.
10: Huge.
11: People. It's Mike Hater Big.
10: Oh, my God. I'm dying. I'm sorry. So you brought it back. That's great. Does it work?
4: Yeah, works great. Still got charge.
10: Wow.
4: You must have only used it once.
11: I only used it once. Yeah. That thing is amazing.
4: It is amazing. You got to get yourself one.
11: Yeah.
4: Halo something car starter. It's very easy to find, but they were perfect. They just, when I was having car issues or battery issues with my last car, had like this parasitic drain, it was called. It would just not start if it sat for more than 8 hours.
10: Sounds like something Brandy Glanville would say about his face.
4: Uh-huh, right? Exactly. And I had the thing right there and whoop, click, hook it up to the battery, press one button, and it's charged again.
10: Huh.
4: So.
10: Those are nice.
4: Or you could just have, you know, a battery that works.
10: I used to, I like at one point learned how to put power steering fluid into my car.
11: Ooh. Dang.
10: Because it would just leak it. Leak that.
11: Yeah.
10: Leak oil.
11: There's nothing better than learning, because I had a faulty battery as well.
10: Mm-hmm.
11: And it would corrode. There'd be this corrosion on it. So I'd have a toothpaste and a Coke in my car at all times. toothbrush.
4: Yeah.
11: And Coke in my car at all times. And I would just like open that up, because it was always like a screw bottle, because I had to like use it all the time. Scrub it and be like, there we go. It's clicking now. Like, it's like having that bike that the chain falls off all the time. All of a sudden, you know how to put the bike together.
10: Isn't that crazy?
11: It's
10: You're
11: so
10: like,
11: crazy.
10: Wow, it's amazing. I remember thinking like at one point going, oh my gosh, this is ridiculous. Because I was like coming home from an internship or something where I was sweating because I had no AC and I'm trying to fix this in some parking lot. And then a group of like guys my age drove by and they were like, hey, need any help? And I was like, no, I'm good. And they're like, oh, that's really cool. You know, and they kept driving. I was like, I am cool. I don't need you. I can do this.
11: My dad's already shown me how.
10: I called my dad and he helped me.
11: Thank you.
10: That's exactly what happened, Brittany.
11: I feel like there's something special about having a really beat up car and having to like know those little I'll tell you what, if I always had a car that worked, I wouldn't know how to do jumper cables. That would be very intimidating.
10: Yeah.
11: But since I did have to jump my car a bunch of times, I'm like, oh yeah, I always know.
10: I got it.
11: I can always figure it out.
10: Or like change the tire. I still don't want to do that. Because I don't think I'm good at it.
11: Yeah, I don't trust myself.
10: No, and it's been a long time. Like, I haven't done that since high school.
11: I have to get one of those, like, Lexus has these special locks, these bolt locks.
10: Yeah.
4: Ooh.
11: And it's you can only, like, take off the wheel with those.
10: Oh.
11: And they're like, hey, yours is a little bit stripped, so you have to call in and get a new one. And you can only use it on yours, or, like, you know, a few, whatever set lock. That seems like the hardest task anyone's ever given me. I have to call
4: that
11: someone.
4: Sounds real bad.
10: What do you
11: I have
10: mean?
11: To call them with my fingers, and then like, and I literally every time I see it, I go, "Oh, I should do that," because you know what's going to happen. I'm going to need it.
10: Yeah,
11: and it's going to take like 6 weeks to get it,
10: and you're just going to have this car on the side of Highway 62.
11: And like, those are the things that make me want to prevent ever getting my car fixed, because you just gave me another task, like a secondary task to call the Lexus people. How do you find them? Lexus!
10: What do you mean?
11: I declare helplessness!
10: Help me, I'm poor.
11: Help me, I have a weird bolt.
10: I get it.
11: I know.
10: You can just not call. I had a sock for a gas cap for a long time because I didn't want to call.
11: Yeah, I think the car needs tires, though. Like, I think your cap? Optional. And actually, not even that. Probably not optional.
10: No.
11: Not a great option.
10: No. It was an old white sock.
11: Guys, we hope you're independent ladies, too. Call
10: that's
11: their
10: right.
11: dads.
10: That's
11: but
10: right.
11: if not, that's all right. We don't judge. And we'll be back here tomorrow. Great programming starts at 6 a.m. Enjoy the replay.
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9: 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Where talk is fun. My Talk 107.1. Everything entertainment.
11: Let's freaking go, babies. What up? I'm Brittany. We've got Kendall in the house. Say something cool.
10: Something cool. You walk into it every time. Like, I don't know what you want me to do.
11: I don't know.
10: It's funny.
11: It's so good.
10: Mike, it's funny.
4: Hilarious. I was over here just...
11: He was yucking it up. That's Mike Ganger. He's our producer. He's
10: cackling over here.
4: Something cooler.
11: Say something cooler.
10: You guys should see the hand motions happening in here. It's pretty epic.
11: Things are happening. Tomorrow we are matchmaking.
10: Are we?
11: Yes.
10: I've never done that before.
11: I have accidentally matchmaked one time. I am a matchmaker.
10: Okay.
11: My nanny, I have matchmaked with my cousin's best friend.
10: Matchmaked.
11: I've made match.
10: I think that's better.
11: I've matchmaked. Matchmaker.
10: I knew that was coming.
11: I don't know any more words than that, Mike.
10: Make me a match.
11: Make me
10: find
11: the match.
10: Me a find.
11: Matchmaker.
10: Catch me a catch. Okay, we're done. So we're matchmaking tomorrow. How, when, why?
11: Well, there was a party I went to where I was the only person. I went by myself. They had a pool. It was on top of Lifetime.
10: Sounds right.
11: I know. Mike was like so funny because then like...
4: It's a party I went to. It's just myself.
10: With myself at Lifetime, where I live.
4: Yep. Cool. Just me, though.
11: But Mike, one of the first things he says, why wouldn't you just go to that party? And I think about this all the time, Mike, and I laugh.
4: Yeah.
11: Why don't you enter that party? Do a cannonball. First move. First thing I did, cannonball. Second thing I did,
10: left.
11: No, just like, what's the one with the knee? Like the where you hold your knee and then drop the leg.
10: The
11: Another
10: knife,
11: cool dive.
10: Like it's like a jackknife.
4: Jackknife.
11: Then I jackknifed. Mm-hmm. Then... Classic dive, even though there's no diving. So we're going to this party, you and I, and your husband, Jordan.
10: Sure are.
11: And my friend, Erin, I invited her. Mm-hmm. I also invited my friend, Benny.
10: And the Jets.
11: Mm-hmm.
10: Sorry, I have to. It feels good.
12: No, don't do that!
11: So we're going. We're going to go. Mm-hmm. And we've now invited both Erin and Benny, and we're going to make this happen. Because I feel like their vibes are similar. Now, I also have only matchmaked once in my life.
10: Stop that. It's like a tick. Matchmaked. Stop.
11: I think I've made match once.
4: It is match made.
11: I've made match. Match mage. Mage.
4: Match made.
10: Oh, and now she's got a j in there somewhere.
11: So, oh my God, we're attacking me again.
10: It's the speech impediment.
11: Thank you. Thank you.
10: Sorry, I can't make fun of that, I guess. That's insensitive.
11: It's pretty accurate. I think once I do it, I feel like green light, go. Mm-hmm. So we're going to fill this out. Okay. What is Jordan like in a situation where we are, because your husband, you said he's one of the girlies. Mm-hmm. He got invited.
10: Yep.
11: And you're like, is
10: he's
11: it okay?
10: He's so excited, by the way.
11: I love it.
10: He's like, wait. I get to come on a thing with you and Brittany? And I said, yeah. He goes, is Mike going to be there? And I said, is that going to sway your vote?
11: Because
10: no.
11: Because I literally am only inviting Benny because I think he's going to get along with Erin really well.
10: So Jordan's excited.
11: Jordan has been matchmaked with you.
10: Oh, my God. Yes, he's been matched.
4: Made.
11: But this was originally originally a girlies night. And you're like, can I bring Jordan? I was like, of course. Yeah. He's like one of the girlies. He's like the best.
10: He never gets to go out. I feel bad for him. I was like, can I bring him?
11: Yeah.
10: You're like, yeah.
11: Okay, I love cool. it. And I really mean that. I'm like, it'll be super fun.
10: Yeah.
11: What do you think his vibe is going to be as we try to hook up these two people?
10: One, we cannot tell him in advance.
11: I don't think so either. I'm so glad you said that because I feel like he's going to verbalize it immediately.
10: Yes, immediately. He will not be. You remember when I was like, don't tell me what we're having, the sex of our baby?
11: Yeah.
10: I said, please don't. He said, okay. We talked about this for months.
11: Yeah.
10: Within 30 seconds of finding out, Jordan's like, he's so cute. He can't. I know. He can't hold, and like, this will be the most exciting thing that's happened to him since we had a baby. Yeah. Other than that one time we had sex since we had a baby.
11: This equals that.
10: Basically.
11: The possibility of two strangers having sex is equal to.
10: At this point, yes.
11: Yeah, totally.
10: So we can't tell him.
11: I felt that. And as I was asking you, I was like, mm-hmm. I don't think we should tell Jordan. No. We'll let this like play out.
10: No, especially if he's had like two beers.
11: Whoa! Secret's out.
10: He'll be like,
11: I love this.
10: Hey guys. So, do you know each other? I know you both know Brittany. Do you know my wife, Kendall? Do you know each other? Are you guys are going to hook up? I heard you might be getting hooked up tonight. Wait, what?
11: Because I don't think I've told Benny.
10: Okay. And the Jits.
11: I was waiting for you.
10: I've been trying to hold it in.
11: I don't think I told Benny. I was just like, hey, Benny, this party's really fun. You should come to it. And Benny's yeah. so cool. Yeah. He's so cool. And he's like, yeah, I'll probably go. Mm-hmm. So then he messaged me. He's like, yeah, I'll go.
10: He's not like Benny Safdie, right? Because, like, you just casually know really famous people sometimes, and I'm not going to get that, like, dropped on me at this party. No. My friend Benny. I mean, I've never met a Benny.
11: I really thought you were going to tell me something that was like, because that sounds like Benny Safdie would say that. I was like, why are you getting that?
10: No. Just make it, Mike, am I right? Like, I feel like I should casually
4: This is true. She has really insane connections, usually.
10: Yeah.
4: But I don't think Agamemnon is making the appearance tomorrow night in... Just the pool.
10: Just wanted to check.
11: No, he's not. And I also feel like I'd be like, we're not hooking him up with any friends.
10: Okay, cool.
11: So, yeah, I don't know. I'm like, Thursday night party, love that. But I also love, we're going to find out. We'll find out on Friday if we match made.
10: Wow, that's growth. Did you hear that?
4: I heard it. It was great.
10: Match made. Cool. Well, I mean, I'm excited for this.
11: Yeah.
10: I think this will be a really good night. Jordan's going to be, I'll try to keep him on lock.
11: Are you going
10: to
11: let Jordan like act a fool and you're going to drive? Is that the vibe?
10: We'll play rock, paper, scissors before we get
11: it's
10: there.
11: It's close to your house.
10: I know.
11: You guys could just Uber.
10: Well, we could.
11: I know.
10: We could.
11: I say, listen. The reason I like going to parties that have good parking is because then it's like, it's so chill.
10: Mm-hmm.
11: Act a fool on a Thursday. Be hungover on a Friday. We haven't had a hungover Kendall in a long time.
10: Oh, I don't know if I like her anymore. Yeah. Two babies.
11: She's... Oh, yeah, that's true. I forgot. Don't know. There's like a whole world that happens before you get here.
10: Yeah.
11: Yeah.
10: I don't know. When was that? That was like
11: Beyonce. I remember.
10: Yes.
4: She's got her journal.
10: I wore sunglasses.
11: Yeah.
10: The entire show.
11: And like a Beyonce shirt and kept being like, oh, it's a Beyonce. I'm like, I know. And you reek.
10: And the Beyonce wristlet.
11: Yeah, it was everything.
10: Yeah, don't tell Brittany, anytime you're like, I've been sober for 16 years, example A, Brittany, don't be like, oh, no, I wasn't drinking.
13: They can smell it on you from a really long way away.
11: Also, I know you so well that the minute you come in, I'm like, oh, you didn't sleep well, or you're like in a fight with Jordan.
10: Mm-hmm.
11: I don't know. You're severely hungover from flying back from Chicago and going to Beyonce that was delayed to like 3 a.m.
10: No, my sister and I, we were wrecks the next day. And I walk in here and it's like, you don't drink. And the show before us, Bradley and Dawn, neither of them drink either. And I'm like, if I smell like booze, I can't even blame somebody else. I can't be like, it was the last person in the studio. It's you.
11: I don't think it was again, I can't stress enough. Like, I get that the smell is a big indicator for you. But I think you like walking around this place with sunglasses felt, it was like Usher with his body double.
4: Is that a Kendall body double?
11: I wish. I was praying for somebody else to come in.
10: One of my favorite videos to date that day. I think it's because I was still a little drunk.
11: Yeah.
10: Blew up. It blew up. Let me tell
11: you. What's the concept, you little...
10: Remember, it was one of those...
11: Christopher Nolan over here.
10: I know. Brittany and I have this problem where, like, we just like each other's videos. We don't even look at them. We're like, oh, yeah, I liked it.
11: It's a good friend who just automatically likes the video. A lot of times my phone's on
10: full
11: silent,
10: send.
11: And it'll show me Kendall's first. Like.
10: So this must be one of those. So I made a video sitting at my desk by myself about what, like, you went to a POV, you went to the Beyonce concert last night, and I made fun of myself the whole time. Got, like, you know, 700,000 views, a ton of comments, because people were like, this was me! I'm like, yeah, that was also really hungover.
11: Yeah.
10: It's cool. It's funny. It was being an annoying fan. That's what the video is about.
11: It's
10: that
11: good.
10: You're the annoying person at the office the next day.
11: I mean,
10: it was me.
11: It's relatable. I remember I went to Beyonce concert when it was here, and I got, she had a boycott Beyonce shirt she was selling because she thought it was really funny that everyone was boycotting Beyonce. So I bought it and wore it to, at that time, KQ.
10: Yeah.
11: I was at a different station. And the program director was like, wow, I thought you liked her. And that was the minute I realized I'd bought the wrong shirt. Because
10: you can never wear it again.
11: No, I have it. And I never want to wear it because I hate when people think I'm anti-Beyonce if they're not in on the joke.
10: Should, like, put a button of hers on the front of it and be like, I love Beyonce.
11: I should say, do not. Can I? You know how to do that. Iron things on.
10: Yeah.
11: Do not boycott Beyonce.
10: Remember, though, I'm not good at it. I ruined a $90 iron and, like, it popped off. And then my mother-in-law had to come and sew them all on.
11: That's true. Can actually.
10: Maybe I'm not the person you should ask.
11: When is your mother-in-law coming back in town? Because I'll never sew it back on.
10: I don't know. We'll figure it out.
11: Traders is coming back.
10: Traders,
11: they're doing an all civilian, aka like no celebs.
10: Boring.
11: You'd think. I combed through all the contestants because I was like, I'm not interested in any of these. There's some good stuff on there and possibly a Minnesota connection. We'll tell you about it next on the BK Show.
14: Brittany and Kendall.
10: Would you do OnlyFans for like two days?
11: Wait, I should ask more. What are we showing?
10: Like, you're not getting nude. It's just more like, yeah, can you brush your hair, but like make sure your left foot is in the photo and you're wearing hot pink?
11: Honestly, I would take a tasteful nude. I don't think I would simulate sex. I don't really want that out in the world.
10: Yeah.
11: You want to see a picture of my boobs? You're the only one, but I'll sell it to you.
10: Which boob? Okay, one's more expensive than the other one.
11: Yeah, one's solid. One is hanging on for dear life.
10: Let me tell you. Kid grabbed onto that one. That left boob.
11: That is barely attached.
14: Brittany and Kendall with producer Mike. The next generation of talk radio. 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My Talk 107.1. 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
11: Maybe you missed it. Maybe it was so hilarious you wanted to listen again. It's the Brittany and Kendall replay. The first hour recorded and rerun for you right now. Where talk is fun. My Talk 107.1. Everything entertainment.
12: Heyo, we're talking traitors. And I don't mean Kendall.
13: It's me.
12: Kendall Mark. Trader of My Talk 107.1.
13: It's me.
12: So Traders is coming back September 17th. And I know it's not the Traders with all the celebs that we love. It'll stream the next day at Peacock. So it's all civilians. It's all civilians here in the U.S. season. There's 22 everyday Americans picked from 60,000 applicants. Nobody from reality TV. No stars. Alan Cummings is the host, so that's good.
13: Oh, is this the Traitor's New Blood?
12: Yeah, I think it's called something like that. Yes. Traitor's New Blood. Blood. And there's a $250,000 prize. Well, I was like, I don't really care, because usually when the Traitor's list come out, we get really excited. Who are we going to get to see in this Traitor's world? You know, the celebrities, the Bravo celebrities,
13: yeah,
12: the Bachelor world. Even like we had
13: Tara Lipinski.
12: Yeah, we had, you know, Olympic skaters. Well, I did find that we have a Minnesota connection.
13: Nice.
12: She's 29.
13: Okay.
12: She's an icon.
13: Love that.
12: Astrophysicist.
13: Oh, actually, what?
12: She's from St. Paul. Her name is Abby Lee.
13: Hi, Abby. Not Abby Lee Miller, just Abby Lee.
12: Just Abby Lee. I wanted to lean with some of her attributes before I told you it was Abby Lee.
13: I got nervous for a second.
12: So we have to figure out who this Abby Lee is, and this is where we reach out to our MyTalk community. If you're friends of Abby Lee, who was on Traitors, we're going to need her on our show.
13: Yeah. St. Pauli girl. We love that.
12: And like her little blurp bio said, wants to play like Tyrion Lannister, hand of the king, not the front man, and use her research skill to catch liars.
13: I don't even know what an astrophysicist does.
12: I don't know.
13: Like outer space stuff, right?
12: Yeah.
13: Cool.
12: It's like
13: that says, yeah, really convincingly.
12: I mean, like, what? Should I Google astrophysicist?
13: Like anything with physicist at the end? Nope. Nope.
14: Stars and celestial bodies and applying the laws and theories of physics to interpret astronomical observations.
12: The only one I know
14: I can't even say it.
12: Is Neil deGrasse, right? Let's just call her Neil deGrasse. That's all I know is he talks about like what stars be doing.
13: Can you think of a single physicist ending title that you're like, I could maybe do that job because I can't?
12: No.
13: Nope.
14: Mm-mm.
13: Nope. Them physicists is...
12: They be physicist-sizing.
13: I really wanted you to say it. I'm glad you did. You did it.
12: Matchmaker. I'm busy matchmaking. I don't have time to align the stars. I'm aligning human hearts. Physicist. Some people think that's more important.
13: So why did they say why they decided to do traitors
12: they're doing
13: without
12: both.
13: Celebrities? Oh, they're doing both.
12: Yeah,
13: okay.
12: This one's just coming a little earlier. And then some other interesting ones. There's a guy named Michael. Mm-hmm. He's 38. He's from New York City. Criminal defense lawyer.
13: Oh, okay.
12: He says he's the only person in the room who, quote, knows exactly how to get away with murder.
13: Oh, snap. What a bio. What a bio.
12: And then Joe, he's 44.
13: Okay.
12: He's a funeral director from Long Island.
13: Oh,
12: he says he's, quote, used to emotionally charged environments and plans to tell the truth until he doesn't need to anymore.
13: Remember that time that you and me went to New York and we drove by that cemetery that was like in the middle of this little neighborhood in Jersey?
12: Mm-hmm.
13: And there was that man that was driving us and he was on his phone
12: buying
13: stuff. The whole
12: time. He was on Amazon comparing protein powders.
13: Yeah.
12: The whole time. It was like really going through the ingredients to see which one he wanted. And he was driving while on his phone the whole time.
13: So that, I think about that place often. That, what do you call that?
12: Marico. Cemetery?
13: Thanks. That thing. I think about that cemetery.
12: Oh, I have the speech impediment. Oh, wait. That's a brain thing for you.
13: Brain thing. Don't forget.
12: Don't forget.
13: So, susceptible to brain tumors. Anyway, that's a whole different story. So, I was thinking about it the other day. I was like, that place was so sad. What a set. I wonder if he works there.
12: Here's the thing.
13: What?
12: I grew up in Stillwater. Shout out ponies. Lived right next to a funeral. Best childhood ever.
13: Really? The funeral home?
12: No, the cemetery.
13: Oh, the cemetery.
12: Yeah, I lived right next to a cemetery, and they have really nice paved roads, so you can rollerblade in there. You can play fun games in there.
13: Is that, like, frowned upon?
12: No, and I even asked people, and they're like, when I would visit their family, they're like, I like hearing that kids are running around playing near my loved ones. But if they were having a service.
13: That's a no-no.
12: And I'm not a great rollerblader, I try to stay clear. I'm a great rollerblader.
13: Mom, I fell again.
12: I'm a bad stopper of rollerblading.
13: Here she rests.
12: Ow, you guys, I'm really hurt. Ow.
13: Does anyone have a band-aid?
12: Ow.
13: Aunt Bernice really was the best.
12: Ow, guys. I hit my crotch.
13: Oh, my God. Can you imagine? Somehow. A funeral.
12: Somehow I hit my crotch. I don't know how.
13: Some little bleep is rollerblading through the background.
12: I couldn't stop. I couldn't stop. I'm part of the funeral now.
13: It's like an SNL skit that goes into the casket.
12: I'm so sorry.
13: I don't know how.
12: My mom's never been involved in this part of it.
13: Oh, my God. Where's Rebecca?
12: I don't have wrist guards.
13: Did she fall in the hole again?
12: You want to hear two more? I got two more good cast members from New Blood.
13: No, because all blood, I can think old about- blood. All I can think about is you roller skating through a funeral. God, Brittany.
12: It was so fun. And when you'd play hide and go seek tag in there, I loved living next to a cemetery.
13: Hide and go seek?
12: Yeah.
13: Be like, if we can't find you.
12: I remember finally like learning how to like read. And I was like, why are these so little? And then I would realize that the birthdays were really young. And I went, oh, because there was like a kid section.
13: Oh, my God.
14: Wow.
13: Oh, my God.
14: Why?
13: What are we doing?
12: It was most of my childhood. My mom was a single mom.
13: So much.
12: So then I was like, we're not allowed to play over there anymore. But I also feel like parents would want to hear. I don't know.
13: It's really giving Wednesday Addams right now.
12: It was such a fun childhood. It was such paved roads, no cars. Imagine that. Kind of hilly. So it was like a real.
13: Have you talked to a therapist about this?
12: Oh, I should probably bring it up. I talked to her about other things. We haven't hit up this topic yet. Yeah, it might not hurt.
13: Sorry, go ahead. Tell me about the other people that you
12: talk about. Traitors, new blood. That's all civilians. It's Sherry. She's a writer. She's the oldest cast member, 65. Mm-hmm. She's like, never be the first to ask a question at the round table. She's going to play slow and cool.
13: Okay.
12: And then get this.
13: What?
12: You're going to love Xavier. Xavier is on the new cast of the Traitors, 38. Mm-hmm. MLB player turned analyst. Wants to use his read on body language and tendencies from pro sports to set traitor traps.
13: He thinks he's going to be able to be like, looks like he's going to juke me out. He must be a traitor.
12: He's going to steal second.
13: Like, what? Bro, that's a stretch. What?
12: Whoa, like the seventh inning stretch?
13: Oh, my God. Oh, my God. Honey, that's a headstone. You can't be running into those.
12: Oh, it hurts so much. Oh, it hurts so much.
13: Not again.
12: Rest in peace. I'm sorry for your loss.
15: Where talk is fun.
16: Oh, what a day brightener.
15: My talk, everything entertainment.
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12: Were you busy at three? Working? Adulting? Napping? No worries. Here's a replay of the 3 o'clock hour of Brittany and Kendall so you can enjoy it now at six. Where talk is fun. My Talk 107.1. Everything entertainment.
13: All right. I need to rewind the tape a little bit. Hey, I'm Kendall Mark. This is the BK Show. Brittany Hagan, who grew up in beautiful Stillwater, shout out ponies, as she always says.
14: Shout out ponies.
13: Learned it's... and really reflected during that commercial break.
14: Yeah.
13: What an oddity it is that you grew up using the convenient cemetery next door to learn how to roller skate.
14: Hey, rollerblade. We're cool. We're not nerds. Yeah,
13: how I didn't think how it was that reflecting like going for you.
14: Listen, it made me feel uncomfortable because you were laughing so hard at how weird it was. And to be clear, I didn't like. I've thought about it a bunch now as an adult. Would I care if somebody was learning how to rollerblade as I was visiting a loved one?
13: Yeah, you're different.
14: I think great. I'm glad there's kids laughing and playing in here
13: until they ran into Grandma's headstone.
14: They have to use her
13: as a break. Oh, that one? That's the one we use as a break.
14: That's our stopping headstone.
13: Can you move? Why'd you put those flowers there? That's where we stop.
14: And if we'd find our last name, would be like a really like extra bonus. We'd go, ah. Or if I find like an Edward, because there's a bunch of those, I'd be like, Jordan, because my brother's real name is Edward.
13: Your brother's real name is Edward?
14: There's so many secrets coming out about my family
15: wow.
14: today.
15: Wow.
13: My God.
14: Edward Jordan Hagen the Fourth.
13: Wow.
14: So, yeah, I guess it was weird. We were from a place, like, my mom wasn't around a lot because she was working all the time.
13: Do not blame Beverly for your weird.
14: I spent, like, we weren't
13: hobbies.
14: Checking in with anybody, like, is this okay? And, like, looking back, it's not great.
13: It's fun.
14: It was right next to the junior high. If you're in Stillwater and you know exactly what's, it's a beautiful cemetery, huge.
13: I mean, I figured since you said it had so much paved roadway.
14: So much paved roadway. I still don't really know how to rollerblade that well, so...
13: You still use tombstones as
14: I look for tombstones breaks. When I'm about to fall, so it just doesn't work out well. That's Are you cool. a good rollerblade? Do you know how to rollerblade?
13: Girl, if you strap me in rollerblades right now, it would not be pretty.
14: Did you ever learn?
13: Yeah, when I was a kid.
14: You know how to skate on ice?
13: Yeah.
14: All right.
13: Because, I mean.
14: Got one up on me. I don't know how to skate on ice.
13: I didn't say well.
14: No.
13: But, like, I got it. I took one whole lesson. Like, you know, like a three lessons thing.
14: Yeah, yeah, yeah. Like you, as an adult, like, or a kid?
13: No, when you're a kid and my mom's like, get out of my house. And I was like, sign me up for a finger skating. I want to be Nancy Kerrigan.
14: Yeah, yeah.
13: I did it once. I went to that. We had a show. I learned how to make the bubbles with your feet.
14: Oh, yeah, yeah, yeah.
13: And we also used the wall to stop. So I still use the wall to stop.
14: See, isn't wall just like giant tombstone?
13: It really is if you go too hard into it. You know what I mean? Mm.
14: So, yeah, finding out your childhood was weird is a weird feeling. Like, I always feel very vulnerable in those moments when I look at you and Mike and your eyes are like saucers and I go, oh, no, that's a weird one.
13: I think my favorite part was when you're like, no, people thought it was fine.
14: As if I was like taking a poll as a 5-year-old kid.
13: So good. Hey, I want to know. Are we getting photos of Taylor Swift and Travis Kelce's wedding or what?
14: Tell me about it. That's the real hill I want to die on.
13: He had a press conference because, you know, football. He said it was a fun off season. The nuptials were the best night of my life. I appreciate everyone who came out. It was crazy. Lots of celebration. It's time for football, baby. Are we never going to get these photos?
14: I don't know.
13: Or, like, we gonna get these photos, and that's why Brad Pitt's like, oh, by the way, I do drink, ha-ha. And Travis Kelce's like, oh, by the way, it was a great night, ha-ha.
14: How do we not get one photo?
13: I don't know.
14: It's
13: so weird.
14: At some point, are they gonna put out, like, a people spread? Because they would get paid for that. So I don't think they care about that. But at some point, she's gonna post it, right?
15: It's Taylor Swift. We're getting an album, and the pictures will be part of the music videos and the videos that they're taking. This is going to be a Taylor and Travis album that's probably a visual album that we get to watch in theaters.
13: Like Beyonce Lemonade?
15: Okay, maybe not that aggressive. But
14: yeah, not like a full-fledged film.
15: And I don't think it's going to be the theaters thing, because, again, everyone's like, oh, we're going to get it behind the scenes. I still don't think we're going to get that level of it, but I feel like she's working on something.
13: Yeah.
15: She's got an album on the way. It's going to be about love. It's going to be about all that stuff. And just like this secret life of a showgirl, we're going to have the TNT album.
13: This girl will be like, remember that song, Teardrops on My Guitar? Mm-hmm. So I actually wrote that because this was going to happen when I was 36 and I married Travis Kelce.
14: I manifested this because I'm a mastermind.
13: It could happen.
14: I'm not saying no. We can't not ever see the photos. I can't not see what her wedding dress looks like.
13: I don't get it. Like, all we know is that it's a forest. There were trees and
14: I don't
13: carpet
14: care
13: that,
14: about
13: like, grass.
14: The decorations. I just want to see her in a wedding dress.
13: Well, all we've seen are the trees, the fake trees.
14: And I want to see the bounce house, plural.
13: There's multiple bounce houses?
14: We assumed so with Travis planning.
13: Oh, like we don't know. Like that's just
14: the thing I've just started. Yeah.
13: Oh, this is a rumor started right here.
14: Yeah, face painting.
13: Okay, cool.
14: And bounce house. We felt really strongly that Travis
13: and body
14: was
13: shots.
14: Pushing for. Oh yeah.
13: Yeah.
14: That. Brad Pitt was taken off of Jason Kelce.
13: Yep. You heard it here first, guys. First. All right.
14: If you do see that, at that point, we should retire because we've hit prime now speculating.
13: And, like, I don't know where we go from there.
14: I don't either.
13: Only way up. Speaking of people and the wedding, mm-hmm. One person who was not at the wedding, Blake Lively, can't help but notice she's been rolling out heavy game on social media. Not crazy, but, like, she was silent the last 2 years. Like
14: silent?
13: Maybe posted.
14: Or silenced. I've never had an opportunity to say that.
13: I'm really glad I could do that for you. Facilitate that. So she's like, I don't know. And it's always posts about like, oh, I'm with my husband. Look at all my friends. Look at all my friends, all my friends. Like there's always photos of all of her friends. It she's dipping her toe back in the water. So I want to know what's going on. And she has every right to do so. I don't think that she's like a piranha.
14: Pariah.
13: That's the one. Pariah.
14: You don't believe that she's either of those.
13: I don't think she's either.
14: Guys.
13: I think she's a human.
14: Guys, hot take.
13: A fish?
14: Neither pariah or piranha.
13: The drugs they gave me for my teeth went to my brain, I swear to God. Guys. I'm not okay.
14: Say what you want about Blake Lively. She's not a piranha, and I'm sick of having to defend it. You know what? People really hate women, and they hate piranhas more. I dated a boy with a piranha, and that's not a joke. His name was Dexter, and it was before Dexter was even a thing. Sorry okay. that I'm trying to take the heat off of you right now.
13: You did. So was the tank large? Like large enough
14: not
13: for a
14: Not that
13: body?
14: Large. No, which is wild. This was in high school. This was not that large of a tank.
13: Oh, I forgive you for that. Like, you make dumb moves in
14: yeah,
13: high school.
14: Yeah, I was like, you know? Madly in love with this boy. He played, he was in a fake cover band of Weezer called Meezer. He played instruments.
13: He had a cover
15: it's
13: band Meezer called Meezer.
15: And a piranha.
13: And a piranha. How's he
15: add
13: doing?
15: That to Britney's type list.
14: Has Piranha won?
15: Has Piranha and Weezer
14: Dexter.
15: Cover band.
14: Oh, I was madly, and he was like.
13: Was he a little emaciated?
14: Yes! You're welcome. Because this was a talk about we're making fun of you, and I've taken all the heat.
13: Put it back on me.
14: Put it back where it belongs.
13: Oh,
14: yeah.
13: Wow.
14: So,
13: I thought my high school dating career was sus, but that's cool.
14: And I was like, this guy, like, I can't stress enough. Was madly in love with him because he was like skinny. He dyed his hair blonde.
13: And he was in Meezer.
14: He was in Meezer.
13: Which was big in the 2000s.
14: It was, hey, it's like me explaining to Margo why it was cool. Margo, it was cool back then to like Weezer, okay?
13: Oh, God. That's cool.
14: Also, Blake Lively has 40.5 million followers.
13: I know.
14: Like,
13: a lot.
14: For as much people going, like, she does, you know, she's been canceled or whatever, that's a lot of followers.
13: Mm-hmm. She's still making that money. If she
14: Doing
13: was in a
14: what?
13: Movie too, people would pay to see it.
14: She just can't be the lead and stuff. She's not good enough.
13: She can't be a victim in any movie, let me tell you. That's never going to happen again. Oof.
14: I don't. She plays a good villain.
13: Yeah.
14: She plays a good, like, side kind of person, but there's these, like, videos going around of the one that she met Ben Affleck in.
13: Mm-hmm.
14: Where she's playing a drug addict, and she's like, I don't know, you're the coppa, you tell me. And you're like, your acting's bad. Mm-hmm. And love and respect, same, yeah. But
13: I'm not an actor, so.
14: It's so bad. I'll find the audio on that on the break. It is the worst thing ever. So Blake Lively, I mean, there's a world for her. Also, she can do a whole bunch of things behind the scenes and be just fine.
13: She'll be fine.
14: Don't worry about Blake Lively. She has 40.5 million followers.
13: I was worried.
14: She's also keep claiming that they're making Betty Boos.
13: They're still making Betty Boos?
14: I think so. One day ago, they posted it.
13: Really?
14: Yeah, like I think they're still making this.
13: Okay. Maybe that's why she's back on social media.
14: And she's still got Blake Brown Beauty.
13: Mm-hmm. I still use that shampoo. It does smell really good.
14: It smells so good. Weirdest bottle ever. They did fix the bottle.
13: I got rid of the top. Makes it easier. You don't have to worry about everyone twisting it or twisting it.
14: And Betty Buzz is still going. Huh. So, like, her brands are... Well, this one's 18 weeks old. I don't know. It's a pin post. But, yeah, like, she still has her brand. She's fine. She'll be fine. But let's go way back, shall we?
13: Yeah.
14: Michael?
15: Sorry, I was watching the clip from The Town is what you were trying to find. I can't.
14: Okay.
15: Because every word she says is the F word. So,
14: Michael?
15: Sorry, I was watching the clip from The Town is what you were trying to find. I can't.
14: Okay.
15: Because every word she says is the F word. So I was glad I listened to that before playing it.
14: Same.
15: But sorry. No.

0: Not great.
1: Not great.
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1: What?
2: She was just up for something. But there you go. We are going to go way back. We're going to go way back 36 years for a discovery that was 67 million years in the making. That's next year on My Talk 107.1.
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4: Sometimes Mike is like so organized and so put together. Like when I needed a jump in my car, he had one in his bag sitting next to him. He didn't even get out of his chair. I was like, hey, Mike, heads up. My battery's been dying. I have to go get a new battery tomorrow. I might need a jump tonight after work. And he's like, actually, doesn't get out of his chair. Pulls out this, like, I don't even know what you call it. Oh, I have to give it back to you. It's my car.
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3: 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Everything entertainment.
4: It's a Wednesday. Buckle up. We're going way back.
5: We're going to go way back 36 years to a discovery that was, I don't know, 67 million years in the making.
4: That's probably the farthest we've gone back.
5: I think that is officially the farthest way back Wednesday we've ever done.
6: I concur.
5: It was the summer of 1990. A group of workers from the Black Hills Institute, located in Hill City, South Dakota, were checking out fossils at the Cheyenne River Indian Reservation. They discovered an Edmontosaurus, and they decided their work had been done. So they loaded up the truck and decided to leave. But then there was a flat tire.
6: Oh, gosh.
4: An Edmontosaurus is a dinosaur.
5: Edmontosaurus is a dinosaur, yeah. a smaller dinosaur.
6: Did you pick that up because you said 67 million years ago? Or
4: I just wanted to clarify because I'm doing it for the audience.
5: Uh-huh.
4: Sorry that I wanted to make sure that everyone was tracking. They found a dinosaur. Edmontosaurus isn't something people always know.
5: So they were getting in the truck to leave, and that's when they discovered a flat tire.
4: Don't make me a piranha.
5: Sue Hendrickson and her dog, Gypsy, decided to stay back as the rest of the crew went to town to fix the tire.
4: Mm-hmm.
5: What did Sue discover? The largest T-Rex fossils ever discovered in the history of mankind.
4: So she just kind of kept digging?
5: She just said, you know what? You guys go take care of the tire. Me and Gypsy are going to go out for a walk, and we'll just see if we come upon anything else. They came upon 2 small pieces of bone. And she took it back to Peter Larson, the head of the Black Hills Institute, looking for fossils. And he said, based on the contour and the texture, those are T-Rex bones. Let's go back to where you found it. They went back to where she found it, and 90% of the dinosaur was still there.
6: That's now, so cool.
5: Have either of the two of you been to the Field Museum in Chicago?
4: Yeah, I've seen this dinosaur.
5: This is Sue.
4: I know Sue.
5: You know Sue.
4: There's a lot. Oh, my God. I'm so excited. Sue lore is so good.
5: Sue lore is real good because the fun only begins there, Kendall.
4: Yeah.
5: Sounds like Brittany already knows all about it. But basically what happened is after this dinosaur died, they decided it was around 67 million years ago. They said almost immediately it must have been covered by water and dirt and like mud, mm-hmm. which is why it was able to kind of just preserve itself as well as it did. Because again, 90% of the bones were fossilized right there in the same place.
6: That's
4: and
6: crazy.
4: They talk about most of the time when they find a dinosaur, they like to have to, you know, replicate what mm-hmm. they think the rest of it is.
5: Yeah.
4: They usually have like 40%. Maybe. That's like a really great dinosaur.
6: That's crazy.
5: So again, 90%, which is absolutely insane. 360 known T-Rex bones were a part of it, and 250 bones that at that point had never even been discovered before from dinosaurs. That's how rare a finding like this was.
6: And it happened only in 1990?
5: 36 years ago. So, like we said, though, this is where the fun only begins.
6: I know.
5: Because after the fossil was found, a dispute arose over who legally owned it.
4: Who owns Sue?
5: The Black Hills Institute had obtained permission from the owner of the land, Maurice Williams, to excavate and remove the skeleton and paid Williams $5,000 to do so.
6: That it?
5: That's it.
6: Oh, snap. Bad deal.
5: Here's the thing, though. Williams later claimed that the money he agreed for that sale was just for them to basically say that they claimed it to then remove it and clean the fossil for a sale at a later date. Williams, who is a member of the Sioux tribe, said the tribe claimed that the bones belong to them. Here's the problem even further. So now you've got the Black Hills Institute saying we paid $5,000 from this Maurice Williams for it. Maurice Williams said, nope, actually the Sioux tribe claim we own it. That's our land. Here's the problem. The property where the fossils were found were actually held in a trust by the United States Department of the Interior. So the U.S. government is like, no, no, no, that's actually our land.
4: Mine, mine, mine.
5: So now you have three different entities fighting over Sioux.
4: And let me tell you, one of these entities is a little bit more bang for its buck.
5: Yeah, which is why the FBI shows up in 1992 at the South Dakota National Guard, and they raided the site where the Black Hills Institute, cleaning out all the bones. They seized fossils in addition to just Sioux and claimed all of this. They end up arresting this Peter Larson, the head of the Black Hills Institute, and he ended up going away for 2 years based on 158 different charges.
4: What?
5: Yep.
6: Did they charge him for each bone? Like,
4: That's actually very funny.
5: The U.S. Senate then voted to, there was a lot of back and forth that took place. After 4 years, Larson was ended up being sentenced to 2 years in prison, a sentence involving some customs violations, some other things that happened. After a lengthy civil case, though, it had been decided that Maurice Williams is actually the owner. So when it all, 6 years later, Maurice gets his dinosaur back.
6: Oh, my gosh. And then he sold it?
5: He turns around and goes to good old Sotheby's auction and says, let's throw this bad boy up for auction. To which the Field Museum is like, everybody, I think we should, you know, have it. We're a museum. This would be a great place for it to be. But it's not, it's very rare that dinosaurs become
6: actually
5: available like this.
6: Yeah.
5: So people were worried. The Field Museum was like, we can't like bankrupt ourselves trying to get a dang dinosaur. Like, we need this. So the Field Museum was able to work with the California State University System, Walt Disney Parks and Resorts, McDonald's and the Ronald McDonald House Charities, and a bunch of individual donors to put themselves in a position that when the auction started, they'd have enough finances to purchase this.
4: Yeah.
6: So the evil billionaires couldn't take it?
5: Yep.
4: Yeah, but they also, the evil billionaires... Yeah. Also helped kind of buy it.
5: This is true.
4: Isn't that crazy? So he's still owned, he's still owned by all these different entities.
5: Yeah. So what ended up happening is it went up for auction. After 10 minutes, the Field Museum had officially purchased the remains for, you want to guess, Kendall?
6: I don't even, like, 60 million.
5: Brittany?
4: I think it's less than that.
5: This was the first time a dinosaur this obviously put together. $8.3 million.
4: Yeah,
6: it was still like insane.
4: It's insane. But it was, I remember because I was like, wow, I'm surprised. But it was, I was relating it to, because I was in Chicago just a couple years ago and saw this. But you're complaining now. What year was this again?
5: 1996.
4: Yeah.
5: Is what, or it's 1997, October of 1997.
4: Wow. And I imagine, like, think about where you were, like, we were in high school. The idea of a $1 million house was insane.
6: Yeah.
4: So, like, think about the idea of $8 million back then felt like a lot.
6: That's true.
5: So, it's pretty wild, but that is the very bizarre story of Sue, how Sue Hendrickson, obviously the person who discovered, they named it after her, but her and her dog Gypsy just decided to hang out and keep on digging, because you never know what you're going to
6: find. That is so nuts.
4: Yeah, you can go see Sue.
5: Mm-hmm.
6: Also, the fact that all I can think about is, like, Dr. Evil. I'm Austin Powers. Like, how will we get the dinosaur?
4: Yes.
6: But the way that the, to your point, the lore went down where this guy's like, this is my property. I'm like, no, actually, you sold this to us for $5,000. Like, I'm like, there's no way that would hold up in court.
5: And then the government comes over the top and is like, actually, you don't even own that land, so you didn't have the right to sell it
6: and
5: anyway.
6: And this man be like, then who am I paying taxes to?
4: Right.
5: I would, it's
6: wild. Gosh, and it's crazy because it was also tribal land, which is a totally different entity,
4: totally.
6: Too. Whoa.
5: Well, that happened back in 1997. Since then, six different dinosaurs have been sold at auction for more than what Sue went for, including the most recent one. Just back on July 14th of this year, it was Gus. Gus is 80% complete.
4: What kind of dino?
5: A Tyrannosaurus is royal. Tyrannosaurus Rex, Gus, was sold at auction.
4: Should we over under it?
5: Over under it.
4: I'm going to say $30
6: million. I can't because I just looked it up. Sorry.
5: $50 million.
4: Dang.
5: Gus just sold recently here. So,
6: and it's true. He's not as cool as Sue in looks.
5: Brittany, do you agree? Sue seemed a little chunky to me.
4: Yeah.
5: Sue's very chunky.
6: Maybe she was pregnant.
5: Perhaps. I don't know, but...
6: Like her ribbies are holding their babies.
4: Well, yeah.
5: I'm not body shaming a dinosaur, but I'm just like, it's a little chunkier than I thought. I was like, this is not what Steven Spielberg told me a T-Rex was supposed to look like.
4: It's really funny because, yeah, it kind of just feels like a fat dog.
5: Uh-huh.
4: Like a very tall, fat dog.
5: Yep.
4: And the funny thing, too, they have all this lore around Sue when you go to the museum. And the Field Museum is amazing. Highly recommend.
5: Oh,
4: But Sue gets its own big old section. And you have to, like, go through these dark, like, tunnels and learn about Sue and all these things. And you finally get there and you go, oh, okay.
5: That's exactly what I thought it'd be.
4: I exactly was like, oh, yeah.
6: It's one of those things that we've, like, built up so much that then you go, oh, it's smaller in person.
4: Totally
6: like Mount
4: is.
6: Rushmore, you're like, that's it?
5: Yep.
4: Yeah.
5: Perfect example.
4: Because the thing is, the Field Museum has these amazing replicas of dinosaurs right when you walk in that are, like, way taller mm-hmm. and bigger.
6: Oh.
4: But, like, Sue is all accurate to that dinosaur. So you kind of wouldn't know if you didn't know.
6: Yeah.
4: Yeah.
6: Fascinating. Thanks, Mike.
4: Mike, no, I'm so excited. I haven't thought about Sue in a long time.
6: That's good.
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19: Your morning coffee might be cold, but the tea we spilled from 6 to 9 is still pretty hot.
20: It's the Jason Matheson Show replay, where talk is fun. My Talk, everything entertainment. We are walking on sunshine on this Wednesday, August 12th, 2026. What's up, everyone? Welcome to the Jason Matheson Show. I'm Jace, and right over there, please, please, please, say hello to America's buddy and ours, Helene Lindstrom.
19: Good morning, buddies.
20: And over there, keep the hellos coming for one Holly Roberts.
21: Good morning.
20: And good morning, good afternoon, and hello to all of you. Cheers. Welcome to the show.
19: Cheers.
21: Time to open the coffee.
19: Oh,
20: that's right.
19: Yeah.
20: Open the coffee.
19: Ooh, that's a good sound.
20: Oh, that was lovely.
21: Here, do it again. Foley art.
20: Please.
19: Oh.
20: Oh, listen to that.
19: You are a Foley artist.
20: That's right. Please enjoy your beverage.
19: Yes.
20: So nice. I feel like I'm walking around a mall in 1978. That's right.
19: Brown tile.
20: Mm-hmm.
21: Want to go get an Orange Julius before we stop at Casual Corner?
20: I would love to. I'm going to go get some jeans at Chess King or County Seat.
19: I miss Contempo Casuals.
20: That's a good one.
21: Oh, yeah. Well, that became Wet Seal.
19: I know. I think I missed that memo, and I just stopped shopping there entirely. Remember Delia's? That was also good.
21: Oh, the catalog. Amazing.
20: Can we just acknowledge? You just said something there. There are two stores that probably have the worst names.
19: Yeah.
20: I want to be in the meeting. One is the one that you just said, Wet Seal.
19: Mm-hmm.
20: A seal is a large animal. Why would you ever market a store to beautiful women and name it after a large sea creature?
21: I can tell you the origin of Wet Seal.
20: Of course you can, because Colleen,
19: Holly knows something.
20: Holly knows something.
21: The Wet Seal name derived from a comment that the founder's wife made during a fashion show that a model was wearing a bathing suit and looked like a wet seal.
20: No. No. No.
21: That's Wikipedia, man.
19: Okay, there's so many things wrong with that. I don't know where to begin.
21: Okay. They are kind of cute.
20: Yeah, but do you want to be referred to as looking seal-like?
19: I don't feel like that was a compliment. And then that's interesting to me that they then decided to name the whole store after that. I don't know.
20: Well,
19: I wasn't
20: something.
19: There. Thank you for sharing that, Halls.
21: Well, they tried to buy County Seat back in the 90s.
19: But County Seat could not be bought.
21: Or maybe they just didn't bother. They filed for bankruptcy in 1999.
20: I mean, for heaven's sake, why don't they just call the damn store Smooth Hippo? You know?
19: Smooth Hippo.
21: That's a good name. I'd shop at Smooth Hippo.
19: I'd like to open up a competitor called Smooth Hippo.
20: Smooth Hippo.
21: Mm-hmm.
20: The second, do you know what I'm going to say?
19: Dress Barn.
20: Dress Barn.
19: Well, that has folded, right?
20: Good.
19: Dress Barn is gone.
20: Good. It deserves to.
21: Let's see.
19: I don't think they have brick and mortars anymore.
21: Definitely have a website.
19: Oh, okay.
20: You named a store after a barn for women.
19: It's just not a good plan.
20: No.
19: Okay, I do think they're e-commerce only. I don't believe that they are brick and mortar any longer.
20: Oh, okay.
21: Oh, well, they're owned by everybody's favorite.
20: That damn seal. Mm. Who owns it?
21: A private equity firm.
20: Oh, my God. I hate private equity. Burned everything.
21: And now they've made Dress Barn all one word in all lowercase letters.
19: Mm.
21: So you just call it Dress Barn instead of Dress Barn.
19: Yeah, I got questions about how that all happened, too.
20: Yeah.
19: Like, who greenlit that? Who sat in that meeting and was like, yes, yes, women like to be competitive.